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1: 69 degrees in Boston at 8 o'clock. Good evening, I'm Madison Rogers. And there's more trouble for a former state official who's already accused of trafficking cocaine.
2: Lamar Cook didn't say a word when he left federal court. The 46-year-old from Springfield and former staffer for Governor Mara Healey is charged with fraud, accused of lying about his eligibility for SNAP benefits over the last several months. Federal prosecutors say they found tens of thousands of dollars in multiple accounts, including some of his mother's million-dollar lottery winnings. They also claim he underreported the number of people in his household and their incomes.
1: That's WBZ TV's Brandon Truitt. State prosecutors now say Cook violated his bail in his ongoing drug trafficking case and that they're going to try to revoke his bail tomorrow morning. The White House is blaming the uptick in inflation on new fighting between Iran-backed Houthis and Saudi Arabia in the Middle East. And there is some relief on the way for seniors who may be struggling with higher prices.
3: The Social Security Administration saying that benefits for cost of living increase will increase next month by 3.6% is the number there. So that is on average about $75 million more a month for the nearly 76 million people who get Social Security benefits. The administration saying that those will largely kick in next year, though for some people, they could start hitting on December 31st.
1: ABC's Olivia Rubin. After a federal search at a congresswoman's home, new developments tonight.
4: There are new details about what federal authorities took from the home of Minnesota Democratic Representative Ilhan Omar. A source tells the AP a search Monday of Omar's home in Washington resulted in the seizure of her phone. More than a dozen grand jury subpoenas were issued, including to some of her relatives. The source also says the investigation involves potential fraud in Omar's immigration paperwork. Vice President J.D. Vance was asked about the investigation less than a month before the midterm elections.
5: We try to run our Department of Justice in a fair and honest way. We try to let the law follow the facts rather than creating facts just to prosecute people we don't like.
4: Shannon Jackson lives in Omar's neighborhood.
6: I don't want to see people being discriminated against. And even if it's not racial, just because you're acting different or something. I know I'm different.
4: Omar is running for re-election. Ed Donahue, Washington.
1: Today, Pope Leo put out a first message to Catholics around the world since his lung cancer diagnosis, saying in part, I ask you, please, to pray for me as I pray for you. The latest update from the Vatican says the pontiff has a special room set up at the Roman hospital where he had surgery, removing part of a lung yesterday. He celebrated Mass in that room today. 8:03. Back to the Subaru Retailers of New England all-wheel drive traffic on the threes with Dave Augustus.
7: Well, Madison, just a little bit slow on Starro Drive inbound right at Leverett Circle. Otherwise, things are looking good out there. A nice ride on the upper and lower decks, the Zakum and the O'Neill. The airport tunnels are on time. You're okay to and from Chelsea on the Tobin. The expressway is all right. So is the Pike and 95. They're doing that work down in Swansea on 195 West. So it's very slow down there before Route 6. That's an ongoing project. But Route 3 to the South Shore is fine. And Route 3 towards New Hampshire, wide open between Burlington and Nashua. Dave Augustus, WBZ's 24-hour traffic network.
1: Thank you, Dave. Have a good night. The four-day forecast now from AccuWeather's John Feerick.
8: Partly cloudy, breezy, and turning cooler tonight. The low 53. Tomorrow still breezy, especially in the morning. A cooler day. Sunshine mixed with some clouds. The high just 62. We'll turn out cloudy again tomorrow night with some rain coming in toward daybreak. The low 49, and some rain will still be in the area during the morning on Friday. And clouds try break up a little bit in the afternoon, up to 69. There could be a thunderstorm, though, late in the day into the evening, and then windy and much chillier for Saturday. We'll have sunshine, but the high just 52. I'm AccuWeather meteorologist John Feerick, WBZ, Boston's News Radio.
1: Right now, it is 64 in Linfield, 63 in Sudbury, 65 in Kingston, and 69 in Boston, feeling more like 65 with a chilly breeze out there. It's 8:05.
9: Honey, remember when we bought this place from that lovely Eastern European couple?
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1: Wall Street had its worst day since July after a report showed inflation got worse last month. The S&P fell 1.1% today. The Dow just slipped 0.1%. The tech-heavy NASDAQ sank 1.9%, more than 500 points. AI stocks also had a rough day. In sports, well, there is a preseason game at the Garden right now. The Celtics are hosting the Charlotte Hornets, and at the end of the first quarter, they are up by 8. 8:06, let's go to Nightside with Dan Ray now. I'm Madison Rogers. Have a good night.
0: It's Nightside with Dan Ray on WBZ, Boston's News Radio.
10: Thank you very much, Madison, as we begin a Wednesday night edition of Nightside. My name is Dan Ray, the host of this program. We are now in year 20, well into year 20, I might add. Rob Brooks, the producer, is back in the control room. He will set you up with calls. And for the first 2 hours tonight, I hope to talk about, I think, one of the most interesting ballot questions that are available to Massachusetts voters this fall. And that is question number 8. Now, we have talked about question number 8 before. Tonight is likely to be the last time we will talk about question number 8 until voters go to the polls, and they will be going to the polls now a little more than 2 weeks. Actually, three weeks from yesterday. So time is starting to slip away here. Question 8 is the question that is called the marijuana question. And we have two folks with us on different sides of this question, and they will present their arguments both pro and con. Question 8 would essentially repeal what the voters did in 2016 by a margin of about 54% to 46%. Another year, 10 years ago, voters in Massachusetts voted to approve the use and sale of marijuana for recreational activity. Prior to that, medical marijuana had been available for some time. In this November, voters are going to decide whether to repeal the state's recreational marijuana law. So they're looking at it 10 years out. Supporters of the repeal claim that public health and safety concerns are utmost, while opponents say legalization has created jobs, generated tax revenue, and given adults a regulated way to purchase cannabis or marijuana. This vote will determine whether Massachusetts keeps the law approved by voters in 2016 or makes a change, basically repeals it. So we have two guests with us tonight, and I will start off. I don't know if I want to do this by alphabetical order, but let me start off with the proponents of the law. Will Jones is the director of community engagement and outreach of an organization called Smart Approaches to Marijuana. They are in favor of repealing the law. So therefore, if you are in favor of taking recreational marijuana out of the lifestyle of people here in Massachusetts, at least regulated recreational marijuana. I think that if the official locations where marijuana can be sold publicly, the state gets some tax revenue for it, that would be the change. I don't think marijuana is ever going to go away. But Will Jones will join us. And Will, let me first of all welcome you back to Nightside. Thanks for joining us tonight. You are...
14: Thanks for having me, Dan.
10: You're welcome. I think it's just important for us because sometimes these questions, you would think that maybe the vote would be yes or no. You want a yes vote on question 8 to repeal the law that was passed by the voters 10 years ago in 2016. Fair.
14: Yes, that's correct.
10: Okay, fair enough. Let me get to the other side. Ryan Dominguez is with the Stop the Repeal campaign. So he's looking for a no vote. And they will say that, hey, legalization has created jobs, generated tax revenue, and given adults a regulated way to purchase cannabis. Again, that's that distilled down to a few words is their argument. And Ryan Dominguez has been with us before. Ryan, welcome back to Nightside.
15: Thank you, Dan. Really appreciate the opportunity to come back and talk about this. And, well, nice to meet you over the phone.
10: Yep. You guys have done this once before in a shorter version, and so I want to give everybody a chance to kind of take a deep breath. And if you want to weigh in and ask a question, or if you want to weigh in and express your support for either side, phones will be available. You can start calling at any time, but you may have to wait a little bit because I want to get both of our guests an opportunity to express themselves. I think all of you know the number. If some of you are listening for the first time, it's 617-254-1030. We also have a couple of lines at 617-931-1030. It gets you to the same place. Don't be confused. And if for some reason you're concerned, we have an 888 number. I'll give this once, 888-929-1030. So, since, Will, your group is advocating for this, and you are the yes position, let's start with you. Voters approved this 10 years ago. It doesn't seem to, the sky hasn't fallen. Why should voters now turn around and reverse themselves 10 years later on something that is generating some revenue for the state, created some jobs, and a lot of people, I am not a smoker of any thing of things with or without filters, so I'm kind of Switzerland on this one. Okay, so I will treat both of you very fairly. Will, what's the argument in favor of a yes vote on question 8?
14: Yeah, appreciate it, Dan. Glad to be on here with you. Looking forward to the discussion. Our organization, Smart Approaches to Marijuana, we advocate for a health first and science backed approach to marijuana policy, and our slogan is preventing another big tobacco. And I think that's important to say here at the beginning of the conversation to set the context of how we should evaluate what the impact of marijuana commercialization has been. We hear often that, you know, no one's, you know, overdosed on a joint or something like that. And by and large, that's true. People don't have fatal overdoses on marijuana. But that's not the only metric of harm when it comes to measuring substances that we have, recreational, you know, drugs that we have. If we look at cigarettes again, if you smoke a cigarette or even a pack of cigarettes, it's probably not going to have that much of an impact on your health over the long term. But if you look at the repeated use of cigarettes for an individual over, you know, the course of a year, several years, a lifetime, that's where you start to see the cost on the individual and the cost on public health. And we see now still today in our country, we have hundreds of thousands of cigarette tobacco-related deaths per year because of the tobacco industry. We now look at the marijuana industry, which not only has taken billions and billions of dollars from major tobacco companies like Altria, Philip Morris, Reynolds and others, it has the same pattern of we need to measure the impact over long-term health consequences for an individual and public health to begin to understand how it's the impact that it's having in our country. And so those are some of the things that, you know, the concerns that we have, some of the data that we're seeing across the country is.
10: I want to ask you a question. You just said something which I was unaware of. Obviously, companies that find themselves sometimes seeing their market share erode will begin to invest in competitor companies. So are you suggesting that Big Tobacco is investing in marijuana companies as kind of a hedge against them losing as cigarette smokers die off? They will be able to have some investment in maybe marijuana smokers, most of whom might be younger, on the younger side?
14: Yeah, 100%. This has been covered in Forbes and, you know, many other business outlets. Billions of dollars have been invested in the cannabis industry from top tobacco companies. It is an adjacent industry. In some of their own internal documents, they say things like, we have the fields to grow it, the machines to roll it. They already have the infrastructure. So it's a good lateral move for them. They've got that infrastructure set up, and everyone nowadays knows, you know, smoking cigarettes is not good for you. So they're, you know, obviously seeing reductions in their revenue from that. So from their perspective, and I would agree with this, you know, from a business perspective, it's a smart move. If you have another, you know, kind of business or line you can start, why not do that? So we see why they're doing it. But, you know, it's billions of dollars. It is an addiction for profit industry. The Washington Post said it could bring in more than the NFL if it's nationalized federally, if it's legalized at the federal level. So this is the type of kind of commercialization that we're talking about, that we're concerned about, the billions of dollars that are behind this. And the consequences that we see from this is some of the things that you would expect is addiction. There are now, according to a survey that came out this year, a national survey, more people use marijuana daily than alcohol. And so now we're seeing millions of people that have cannabis use disorder. So addiction, that's rising across the country. We're seeing things like drive road safety issues with that, traffic fatalities across the country.
10: I don't mean to slow you down there because there's a lot to talk about, and I want to get to every aspect of it. But I also want to get Ryan in here. Marijuana, if I'm not mistaken, is still banned on the federal level, and it's approved on a state-by-state basis. So why should voters in Massachusetts endorse it again 10 years later? I assume that none of the arguments that Will has just effectively articulated are going to change your position on it. But, Ryan, you were with the Stop the Repeal campaign, so you're hoping that folks who are interested in this issue will vote no. Why should they vote no?
15: Yeah, and these are all arguments that I think were in existence back in 2016 when our Massachusetts voters voted to legalize adult use cannabis and then make recreational cannabis legal. So back then, voters wanted to replace a restrictive policies of illegal cannabis and not having a regulated market with replacing that with a market that prioritizes public health, consumer safety, responsible regulation, and equitable opportunities. And we've done that over the past 10 years. I think, you know, a lot of the concerns that we're hearing from Will, like on the national level, I just don't think that they're bearing out here in Massachusetts. We've built a regulated system that prioritizes small businesses, and a majority of the operators that are operating here are small family-owned businesses, not tobacco-funded operators. And so with that said, we're trying to now just educate people on the huge loss of both tax revenue that's going to be going to the state as well as local municipalities, which is over $2 billion since we've legalized cannabis. And I know folks will think, oh, $2 billion over 10 years. But if you think about, you know, we didn't actually have actual adult use dispensaries until 2018, that's over $300 million per year. If we take that from 2018 until now, that has been going to substance addiction programs, to the MBTA for transportation, that's been going to the school building authority, as well as many social equity initiatives to ensure that people who had been harmed by the war on drugs are also able to access opportunities in the cannabis industry. And so with all the benefits that are there, and also all of the protections that we put in place, in terms of testing, ensuring that the products that both patients and customers are getting are safe, ensuring that children are not getting their hands on our products or getting advertised to our products, I think we can all agree that regulation is the right pathway forward. And then removing the adult use market is just going to drive people back into an illicit market where things are not tested or age gated, and is actually going to cause even more harms towards what Will is talking about here.
14: And Dan, I'd love to jump back in here if I may.
10: Sure, go right ahead. I had a little bit of dropout on my audio there. Rob, did you hear all? Okay, yeah, we had a little bit of dropout. Why don't you finish your last point, Ryan, because I missed it, and maybe some of my listeners might have missed it.
15: Yeah, apologies for that. So not sure where I dropped off, but, you know, at the end of the day, we're trying to ensure that we keep a regulated market that is testing products, age gating products, as well as making sure that we're not driving people back into an illicit market where kids can get their hands on it and they may get products that are laced with things like fentanyl.
10: Fair enough. Okay. Will, let me ask you, I have to take a commercial break. I was supposed to take it about 5 minutes ago. Can you hold your thought until after the break, and I'll come back to you immediately, and we'll continue the conversation. Would that be okay with you, Will?
14: Happy to hold the thought. Yeah, I can do that.
10: make a note, because sometimes I'll hold a thought and say, what were we talking about? No, we'll be back in a few minutes. Our lines are filling up. The only lines that remain, a couple that are open, are 617-931-1030. 617-931-1030. My name is Dan Ray, and we're having... It's a conversation. It's not a debate. It's a conversation about question 8 on the Massachusetts ballot, which would be a repeal of the authorization of a commercial recreational marijuana here in Massachusetts. It's been up and running for several years. It was authorized in 2016, and there's an effort now to, in effect, repeal that authorization. We will continue our conversation with Ryan Dominguez. Ryan's with a group called Stop the Repeal Campaign, and he supports a no vote, and Will Jones, the Director of Community Engagement and Outreach with an organization called Smart Approaches to Marijuana, and he would advocate for a yes vote. We're gonna have 2 hours, I hope, here, so we're gonna be able to get down into the nitty gritty, if you will, of this issue. But if you have any questions, feel free to get on the phone as early as you can. Back on Nightside right after this.
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18: My name is John from Bolton, Mass. 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
4: We are talking tonight for the first 2 hours about Question 8 of the Massachusetts ballot that is voters are voting on right now, and they will go to the polls. Those who do not vote early or vote by mail, they will go to the polls on November 3rd. And that is Question 8, which would, if passed, would prohibit the retail sale of adult recreational use marijuana. We have two guests, Ryan Dominguez. He is opposed to this repeal, and his group is called Stop the Repeal. He's the Stop the Repeal campaign chair. Also, Will Jones, who's the director of community engagement and outreach for a group called Smart Approaches to Marijuana. Now, Will wanted to respond, and he's held that thought. So, Will, you go right ahead. By the way, those of you who are sitting on the line, we're going to go to phone calls right after the 8:30 news, but go ahead, Will.
5: Yeah, appreciate it. So kind of just to answer something Ryan said, that I was, you know, bringing up national concerns, not necessarily relevant to Massachusetts. I really want to kind of dig into Massachusetts specifically, and I think this will explain a little bit why nearly 100,000 people have put this question on the ballot for November in Massachusetts. But, you know, 5 years ago, Massachusetts was number two in the United States for people with driving in fatal car accidents that tested positive for drugs. And the number one substance found with when people that were tested in fatal car accidents was marijuana.
4: There's no roadside test. It's not like you can take a roadside sobriety test for alcohol. I assume that's a blood alcohol content test.
5: So these are in fatal, these are in fatal car accidents, so they run toxicology reports, and so that's why we have the data. It's correct. It's not it. Yeah. So when we're looking at driving safety, you know, Massachusetts is in number two in the nation for people in fatal car accidents with positive for drugs. So that's not the best figure that we have there. This is after commercialization. If we look at, you know, things like mental health for youth, it quadrupled psychiatric ERs. That quadrupled after commercialization from 5% to 17% in Massachusetts. And if we look at kids under 13, ER visits and poison control calls rose 100%, nearly 100% for them since commercialization. So these are just some of the statistics, 140% increase for cannabis poison control calls in Massachusetts. These are some of the data that I think is driving people to say, hey, maybe we don't need a big industry. We don't need billboards advertising marijuana all over the place. We don't need a store, you know, on every other corner.
4: Okay, so let me ask you this. You talked about testing. We're now, you said second, number two in the country for people who are in serious crashes, however that's defined, who test positive for marijuana. Fatal crashes, correct? Is that what you said, fatal?
5: Yes, fatal. That's why they could run the toxicology. Because, again, yeah, there's a roadside test, but when there's a fatal car accident, they can run the test.
4: Okay.
6: My question is, before
4: it got legalized commercially, what were the comparative numbers? I mean, did they jump or did they stay the same?
5: No. It was an increase since I forget what the specific increase is, but it rose to number two in the nation in 2021 after commercialization.
4: But we don't know whether it rose to number two from number three or from number 43. You don't have that in front of you.
5: I don't know what it rose from, but I can say that that's, you know, when we have something that's an intoxicating substance, that is showing up as the number one thing. And what the increase is, again, marijuana instead of alcohol is now the number one thing, you know, being tested positive for. This is something that, you know, we would expect to see when you have mass commercialization.
4: All right, let me let Ryan. Ryan, I don't know if you're familiar with those numbers, if you'll accept them or if you want to rebut them.
2: Yeah. First, I just want to say, obviously, from a cannabis industry perspective, we do not want anybody using cannabis and getting behind the wheel. And we also understand that we do not want youth using it. And there are certain people who have predisposed conditions to certain mental health that we don't also want using cannabis. And so I think what we've put in place is a lot of education programs, prevention programs, et cetera, to try to address these. But I have to push back on some of the numbers that Will was offering up here, because the Commonwealth Massachusetts Highway Safety Annual Review actually looks at the numbers for people who have been in fatal crashes, and they look at all drugs together. So this includes cannabis, it could be opioids, etc. And what they've collected from FY23 to FY24 was that there was 920 crashes in FY23, and then a 3.5% increase in FY24 to 953 crashes. So I think, the overblown nature of calling it the number two ranked state across the country, it just doesn't match with what our own state is actually putting in their annual review of highway safety. And then in terms of, some of the statistics on emergency visits and like people who are testing positive for cannabis, I think there's some data that we need to actually collect on whether there was actually causes of those emergency visits, or whether the impaired driving traffic stop actually was the cause from cannabis. Because you can have cannabis in your blood, in your fat for multiple weeks, and that doesn't mean that you were impaired at the time that you were pulled over, or it doesn't mean that the cannabis actually caused the visit to the emergency room. And so I think there's a lot of data that is missing here that we can't just make these overblown, kind of determinations about.
4: Okay, let's pause there. I'm about a minute past the news. Let's take the news. When we get back, we'll go to phone calls, and I'll give you guys plenty of opportunity in the next hour and a half to pick up on anything that I don't catch, and you can get back into the conversation. The one time we do have, the one thing we have tonight is some time, so we can kind of let this breathe a little bit, and hopefully at the end of the 2 hours that both of you will feel you had a good opportunity to present your arguments, pro or con, and that the public generally will be better positioned to cast a vote on November 3rd on ballot question number 8. My name is Dan Ray. This is Nightside. Going to be back with Will Jones and Ryan Dominguez right after the news at the bottom of the hour. Stay with us. Only one line is available at 617-931-1030. Dial it now and we'll hopefully get you in before the 9 o'clock news. Coming back on Nightside.
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5: 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In court in the Matthew Farwell trial.
6: Here in Boston Federal Court, I'm following along with the second day of testimony in the death of Sandra Birchmore. Birchmore's death was originally ruled a suicide before the feds began investigating it as an alleged killing by former Stoughton detective Matthew Farwell. On the stand for most of the morning was State Trooper Matthew Dunn, who investigated Birchmore's death in 2021. Dunn said he talked to Farwell after seeing him enter Birchmore's apartment building on security camera footage and says Farwell admitted to having an affair with the woman, but only in the last year.
5: A Paxton man has been indicted on murder charges in connection with a crash in August in North Reading that killed a man and his 8-year-old daughter. Matthew Sweeney faces two counts each of second-degree murder, felony motor vehicle homicide, along with OUI and operating to endanger. The crash on August 22nd killed Samir Nali and his 8-year-old daughter Kashmira of Andover.
7: I'm Ben Parker.
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8: All right, let's keep rolling here. Thank you very much, Ben Parker. We are talking about marijuana here in Massachusetts. It is ballot question number 8. Gentlemen, I hope that both of you feel that you've had a chance to kind of lay out the basic structure of your arguments. I think you both have done a really good job, and I suspect we're going to get a lot of callers who would like to get to them right now, and I'm going to ask the callers to be respectful. This is one of those topics that sometimes people get quite excited and impassioned about. If you are, please keep it under control, and we'll get to as many callers as we can. We're going to start it off with John in Boxford, Massachusetts. John, welcome to Nightside. Whoever you have a question
9: for.
8: Hi, John. You can just direct your question or your comment, but again, let them make the big arguments. Yeah. Go right ahead.
9: Oh, sure. No, well, my biggest thing is just for the guy who's the anti-marijuana stuff. I think it's very vague.
8: Hold on. His name is Will Jones. And you can speak directly to Will and ask whatever question you want. Go right ahead.
9: Well, I just think a lot of it is, I've smoked my entire life. There's been times where I had to stop for several months due to a job. Just wanted to stop on my own just because whatever reason. Like I said, I smoked for a good amount of years. I remember buying marijuana before you could buy it in stores. And people that usually, when these dealers, they have more than just different drugs on them, just not marijuana.
8: Yeah, wait a second. Hold on for a second. I just want to understand what you're saying. You said that you remember before when they used to buy it in stores? It's only been available in stores.
9: No. I said before you could buy it in stores.
8: Yeah.
9: Prior
8: to being, you had to deal with the dealers, is what you're saying. I get it. Yeah. Go ahead.
9: And these people had guns. So I don't understand how that's unsafe, how that's safe for people to be around. You know, that's just the type of environment it is. Like, you know, when you have these type of deals, this thing made it safe. This is like the safest it can be. Not even mentioning that I've smoked stuff before that it definitely wasn't marijuana inside of it. It made me feel a lot different. Made me sick. All that. I've never had.
8: Okay. So when did you start smoking marijuana, John? What age?
9: I would say about 14, 15.
8: Okay, and that has not interfered with your professional career. Whatever you do, you've been able to deal with it.
9: No, it hasn't. I never had any problem with it. Like I said, okay. It's been off and on when enough. I was 14,
8: fine.
9: 15. I didn't really. Maybe back up again until maybe 19.
8: Let me get Will to respond. What do you do for a living, if I could ask? Generally, don't tell me where you work or anything like that.
9: Okay.
8: What do you do professionally?
9: Metal fabrication.
8: Okay, so you work
9: railings and stairs, like welding and stuff.
8: Okay, you work you manufacture things.
9: Yes, yeah, we manufacture.
8: Gotcha. Okay. Will, say hello to John from Boxford. Go right ahead, Will. You heard what John had to say, your comments. He's basically been able to handle this pretty easily. He said since the age of 14. You're how old now, John, by the way? Are you 15?

0: Well, I don't know how to take that. Will, go ahead. You're on with John from Boxford, Massachusetts. Go ahead, Will.
1: Yeah, I appreciate the question, John. And so the way that we're looking at this is from a national health perspective as well as on a state-by-state basis. And so, you know, you as an individual, it's great that you've been able to use it responsibly. It's, you know, good that you've been able to hold a job and things like that. But when we look at the data overall, one, there are people that, you know, in safety-sensitive jobs, in certain jobs in Colorado and other places where people do need to pass a drug test to get the job, and commercialization has actually led to a significant amount of people not being able to, you know, keep or obtain a job in some states. But also to your question about that, you know, you feel like it's safer for you to get a product in a store, since commercialization. I understand that, but again, when we look at this from a public health perspective, there are, you know, unfortunately, there are some people that have, you know, got marijuana off the street prior to legalization where it had something else in it, and there was a negative outcome with that. But the overall public health impact of hundreds of millions of more people using because of the apparatus of commercialization, because of the hundreds of millions of dollars behind advertising, when we look at the amount of people that are impacted at the big level, that is a much bigger public health consequence for individuals from addiction, from mental health, and from road safety than for the percentage of people that had an adverse outcome getting marijuana, you know, some other place prior to legalization. So again, looking at it from a public health perspective, there's kind of a net loss for public health, even though the specific concern that you mentioned may have, you know, been relevant for some people.
2: But do you not think people are not going to smoke marijuana though?
1: Like that's no, what I don't understand. Like they're going to smoke, I think
2: it. Like why not? But why not make it like a safe way? Because it's like if people are going to drink, like they have bars for people to drink at. I don't drink. Like you have bars for people to drink at, and you can drink at your house. I mean, as long as you're not walking outside in the public, like you're pretty good. I mean, I do those same rules when I'm smoking marijuana. You know,
1: right?
2: So I just don't understand. Like,
1: yeah,
2: we should make
1: Nate.
2: We should govern.
0: They're gonna have marijuana cafes here in Massachusetts if they don't already. As a matter of fact, they may already have. Ryan, are there? I keep hearing about cannabis bars. Are there any that are up and operational?
3: Yeah, it's actually in the works. So we're looking at an early, next year, assuming that this goes in the right direction for our side here. So then, yes, people will have safe places to use. I know we hear a lot about the smell of cannabis. And I think, you know, to John's point, there just hasn't been safe places for people to consume. And so that is in the works. And if I can just jump into just on, you know, some of the things that Will has been talking about, you know, I appreciate kind of looking at it from a holistic public health perspective and the hundreds of millions of people that we're trying to impact. But, you know, we're focused here with this ballot initiative on the 7 million plus people in Massachusetts. And one thing that I will say is that we're not on an island. You know, there are multiple states around us that now have cannabis where people can go and buy cannabis. And also there's going to be an illicit market that's invited back into Massachusetts where it might be laced with certain things. You're not going to be able to age gate. And as John said, they may be selling other harder drugs that really are the gateway to some of these other negative public health outcomes. So I guess in general, for the people here in Massachusetts, to really protect public health and safety, we need to keep those regulations in place. And there's always ways for us to make them stronger, put stronger guardrails in place. But removing it altogether just ignores the fact that the risk is still going to be there and people are still going to be using cannabis.
0: Okay, John, thank you very much for your call. You started a good conversation, and you will have cannabis bars somewhere in Massachusetts fairly soon. Thank you, John. Appreciate your call.
2: Thank you, Dan. Have a good night.
0: Talk to you soon. Real quickly, if I can, based upon what John said and also Ryan's follow-up, quick question, Will. What do you say to people who say, this is just another form of alcohol? And it took a long time for alcohol to come around. And some people like to drink, some people like to smoke, and it should be their choice. What is the argument? What is your response to that argument? I'm sure someone might make that tonight, but I'd love to, since John talked about he started when he was 14 and 25 years later, he's still smoking.
1: Yeah, I appreciate that and understand that.

0: perspective. So I don't think actually it's been a while, you know, it took a while for people to come around to alcohol. It's been something that's been part of society for, you know, thousands and thousands, if not hundreds and thousands of years. So I don't think that's like a new type of thing. But I think what we can do is look at the public health impact of these big addiction for profit industries. And I'm not giving alcohol a pass. I'm saying, I think we can all say, look at, you know, being drinking, look at the impact of alcohol and road safety and all of these things and say, okay, we have let these multi-billion dollar corporations that have a budget to spend $6 million for a 30-second Super Bowl ad, we have let them build kind of a monster with the alcohol industry. And I think we have an opportunity here with marijuana to say, let's do better than what we've done with other things like alcohol, like with tobacco, like with big pharma, where we're letting these conglomerates really push an addictive substance. And maybe we can do it better where, you know, something like it's decriminalized. People, if you want to grow it in your backyard and smoke it in your home, I think that's a safe place to consume. I think if somebody's growing it in their backyard or basement, we're not having the whole issue with corporations massively advertising it. And that could be a reasonable way forward where we're saying, hey, we're not having a, you know, a war on people that use marijuana. We don't advocate for that. I don't think that's a good idea. But we're also not going to let a multi-billion dollar industry kind of push its substance on people and raise public health harms.
1: All right, we're going to take a break. We'll continue our conversation. More phone calls, 617-254-1030, 617-931-1030. Coming right back on Nightside.
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1: My guest, Ryan Dominguez from Stop the Repeal, Will Jones, Smart Approaches to Marijuana. We're talking about ballot question 8 on the Massachusetts ballot. It is number 8. Let's get back to the phones. We're going to go north of the border. Daryl is in New Brunswick. Daryl, welcome back. How are you, sir?
6: Hey, I'm doing great, Dan, and welcome, Will and Ryan. From there, being a cannabis user as an injured veteran, it actually helps. But it goes back to what one of your guests were mentioning, is the responsibility of the person. And the other one being is...
1: By the way, is marijuana legal? Again, do you use it for medical purposes? Is it medically permitted? Or is it recreational, Daryl?
6: It is both recreational and medical. Okay. Like my neighbor, her plants would make Cheech and Chong jealous, right? Okay. As a comedy, right? But from there, it goes back to the responsibility of the person, but also the safety of the person taking the product.
1: Okay.
6: 'Cause if you have a retailer, which we have, and therefore you can purchase it so you know where it's coming from.
1: Right. But what I'm saying is, did it follow the same course in Canada where medicinal purposes were originally allowed and then they moved on up to make it available recreationally? Is that the process? That's what happened down here. Same process, Daryl?
6: Correct. And therefore you're allowed 4 plants per household. And whatnot.
1: But you also have stores. You also have commercial stores you can go and buy it in Canada. Is that correct?
6: Correct.
1: Okay. And then was there an effort to repeal that? Was it passed by what we call a ballot initiative, or was it passed by your parliament?
6: Basically, it was done by government, and therefore it was accepted.
1: Good enough.
6: But it also had a lot to do with the indigenous people, right?
1: Well, okay. I'm afraid we may go down a path there. I got a whole bunch of callers. Thank you for bringing your perspective.
6: Hey, hope it helps out, man.
1: It does. Thank you, Daryl. Appreciate it. Gentlemen, I want to get one more call in here before the 9 o'clock news. Going to go to Scott in Amesbury. Scott, you are next on Nightside with Ryan Dominguez of Stop the Repeal and Will Jones, Smart Approaches to Marijuana. Go right ahead, Scott.
12: Hey, Dan. Thanks for having me. Great show tonight.
1: Thank you.
12: I guess this is to everybody. I mean, I'm talking to Will. But I represent a cannabis company here in Amesbury, Massachusetts. We're a family-owned, veteran-owned cannabis company. We started here locally. Amesbury is a city of 17,000. It's a small city. Here we are. We started in mid 2019. Here we are, you know, 7-8 years later. We've got, you know, 1.7 million in monetary contributions to hyper local charities. So those are charities based right here in Amesbury, or right in Haverhill, where our other store is, as well as Dorchester, where we are a big supporter of Mass Fallen Heroes out of Dorchester. We've also done, and the number I'm more proud of is 3,300 community service hours since 2020, both of those numbers since 2020. If this were to you know, and one, you know, one of those programs on the doing things, you know, boots on the ground stuff that we do, volunteer work that we do, is a project we call the Snow Angel Project. I think every group in the country that has this type of project calls it the Snow Angel Project. It's the most unoriginal name ever, but what we do is we work with the local Council on Aging, and they vet about 30 names of folks that low-income seniors, that we go dig out every single snowstorm.
1: Okay, so the point is you're doing a lot of good. What were your gross sales last year? Just to give us a sense of the size of the business, what it means to your family or your community.
12: So I couldn't tell you what gross sales were. I'm not in the finance side. I can say
1: you must have some ideas, business, Scott. I would think
12: I do. I'm getting, so what I can say is that. We were close. If it wasn't for my CEO and founder and owner bringing his money directly into the business over the course of 8 years, we would have never survived. The big bags of money, the massive margins, they've never existed.
1: I'm just trying to understand, Scott. I feel, you know, it's not often I get to someone who runs a business, and it sounds to me like you run the business. I'm just wondering, do you do $1 million? Do you do $2 million? Do you do $3 million? You're in Amesbury. I'm just trying to get an idea. That's all.
12: So our Haverhill store does about $1 million a month.
1: A million a month. So that's $12 million a year. Okay, that's good. That's a good size store.
12: And then our Amesbury store does about half that.
1: Okay, that's $18 million. And you said you were also in relationship with the Dorchester store.
12: We also have a cultivation site. And the cultivation site is where the growing of the product is really where the money. I don't want to say the money suck is, but as far as where the big, you know, you have to. It takes a lot.
1: Yeah, you got to grow. You got to grow it in order to sell it. I like, you know, I got an apple tree, it's the same principle,
12: right? But it's a very expensive process.
1: No, I understand that. You know, I'm not saying it's profit. I don't want to suggest that made $18 million. I'm just saying we're talking economics 101. Will, what do you say to someone like this who obviously is successful? They're doing good things in their community. We got a little less than a minute left, but what is your comment to this? Is someone here in Massachusetts who is involved in the industry?
0: Yeah, first, you know, I'd say, you know, on an individual level, it sounds like you're doing a lot of good in the community, and that's something that, you know, that's great, and that I would applaud. But I think, again, for this type of thing, we have to look at the big picture. You know, anecdote is not data when we're looking at these types of things. So are there people that are running this kind of responsibly from a personal level? You know, I don't know everyone that owns a company there, so I can't answer that. I'm sure there are. We just heard from someone. But when we look at the big impact of this, again, we're seeing costs like, you know, traffic safety on the road. And so despite the fact that maybe you're giving back to the community in different ways, there is a cost. This is why nearly 100,000 people in Massachusetts have put this on the ballot. And we actually talked about this earlier. Dan, you said, what was the specific increase of traffic fatalities in Massachusetts since commercialization? And so I looked at it over one of the commercial breaks. So that was actually an increase of 67%. This was reported by the Massachusetts Cannabis Control report. So this is, you know, their own report on that. So these are the types of things we have to balance. You know, it is nice to have a great business, but what's the impact on public safety?
1: Gentlemen, we're at 9 o'clock. I got a break for news. I don't have a choice there. Scott, I thank you for answering the questions and also for mentioning the business and what it's done in the community of Amesbury. I appreciate it very much.
12: Thank you.
1: We get back. We'll continue our conversation with my guests, Will Jones and Ryan Dominguez. The only lines that open right now, I have a couple at 617-254-1030. We're coming right back, and we hopefully will spend the next hour talking about this, and all of us will know more about the issue as a consequence. Coming back on Nightside right after.
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15: 60 degrees in Boston at 9:01. Good evening, I'm Dan Watkins. Here's what's happening. Today was the second day of witness testimony at the Matthew Farwell trial. Jurors heard about what happened in the days after Sandra Birchmore was found dead, and questions were raised in court today about the investigation into her death. Farwell is a former Stoughton police officer. He's been charged with killing Birchmore and staging her death to look like a suicide. State Trooper Matthew Dunn, who worked for the Norfolk DA's office, was on the stand for more than 5 hours today, being grilled about his work on the case.
16: His supervisor, State Trooper John Fanning, who knew Farwell, did not interview Farwell until February 6th in a school parking lot, 2 days after Birchmore's death. Who recorded this interview of Matthew Farwell? The prosecutor asked. It was not recorded, Dunn said. So this interview occurred in the parking lot of Stoughton Elementary School in February, and it was unrecorded and no one took notes, the prosecutor said. Correct, Dunn replied. These were tactical decisions to prevent the defendant from just telling us he wasn't going to talk to us. Dunn said Farwell lied about the timing and frequency of his sexual relationship with Sandra Birchmore. Quote, what, if any, effects did these false statements have on your investigation into how Sandra Birchmore died? The prosecutor asked. They were given weight, Dunn said. We were in consultation with the DA. All of this has to be taken into context with the full investigation, but they were definitely given weight.
15: And that was WBZ-TV's Christina Rex with that report. A Boston Public Schools employee has reportedly been arrested after an alleged sexual assault at the state police barracks on Martha's Vineyard.
17: The allegations are harrowing. According to court records obtained by the Boston Globe, a woman who'd been assaulted was found lying undressed and screaming for help on the street before Good Samaritans took her to a hospital. This was in August inside the state police barracks in Oak Bluffs. And on Friday, an assistant security director for Boston Public Schools was arrested at Boston Latin Academy and charged with rape. According to the paper, 27-year-old Edward Brown pleaded not guilty Tuesday. WBZ-TV I-Team sources have said the alleged assault at the Vineyard Barracks involved a male friend of a trooper working on the island. Madison Rogers, WBZ, Boston's News Radio.
15: We're hearing from Pope Leo for the first time since his cancer diagnosis was revealed this week. The Pope is thanking Catholics for their prayers and asking followers to continue praying for him. The Vatican says Leo's recovery following surgery to remove a nodule on his lung is progressing normally, with blood tests and chest x-rays showing the expected results. Officials say that he has resumed eating normally, and he's also begun walking normally too. Meanwhile, the Vatican says that Leo won't be making any public appearances through October 20th, but he is still scheduled to travel to South America next month. 903, traffic and weather together. The Subaru Retailers of New England all-wheel drive traffic on the threes with Steve Perez. Where are we starting, Steve?
18: Well, we're going to look downtown where things are looking good, but work crews on the way. We are seeing a jam up Thorough East at Leverett Circle, but that's not unusual this time of night. South of town, expressway is okay. Route 3 North is not. You're going to slow down for work at Derby Street, then again at Union Street. Route 1 has work crew delays both ways at Coney Street, down in Sharon, and then at University Ave, both ways in Norwood. 495 South, a brief delay in Taunton with a work crew at Bay Street. North of the city, 128. Work crew setting up now both ways in Waltham at Route 20. So far, no delay, but a minor slowdown southbound in Burlington at Route 3. Watch for a setup in Peabody, Route 1 North at Lake Street. 93 North, moving slowly from 128 to Commerce Way. There's a double lane closure there. And then southbound, the right lane's closed before Route 16 in Medford. No trouble getting through there. Route 3 North at Route 129, a slow go, overnight paving, striping, and milling. 495 South, Ward Hill to 213, a brief work crew delay, then heavy southbound of Route 133, and then slow again in Tewksbury at Route 38, with a delay northbound in Chelmsford prior to Route 4. West of town, the Pike looks good, but work crews on the schedule. Route 2 was closed westbound at Walden Street due to a medical emergency. That is clearing up now. Steve Perez, WBZ 24-Hour Traffic Network.
15: And here's John Furyk with the forecast.
19: Patchy clouds for tonight, a bit of a breeze and turning cooler. The low 53, 40s across many of the suburbs. Still a bit of a breeze tomorrow morning. Definitely a cooler day and feeling more like October. Sunshine and some clouds, a high just 62. We'll turn out cloudy tomorrow night, low 49, with some rain late at night into Friday morning's commute. And mostly cloudy, breezy for the rest of Friday. There could be a thunderstorm late in the day into the evening, the high 69. Then sunshine for Saturday, but windy and much chillier. The high just 52, real feels in the 40s, and it stays chilly on Sunday. 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
15: In sports, game three of the NLCS going on in Los Angeles tonight. Bottom of the fourth, the Brewers lead the Dodgers 1-0. It's 66 degrees in Boston at 9:08. Let's get back to Nightside with Dan Ray. I'm Dan Watkins, WBZ, Boston's News Radio.
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1: Thank you very much, Dan Watkins, as we move into our 9 o'clock hour. We're talking tonight about marijuana. There's a big ballot question 8, that will be decided by voters here in Massachusetts. We basically, in 2016, by the same process, another ballot question, the voters in Massachusetts, I guess it was 56%, approved of commercial sales of recreational marijuana. Before that, there was medical marijuana available, but now it's pretty much available to anybody. I guess they have to be over. Is it the age of 18, Ryan Dominguez?
0: Yeah, it's 21 and older. So just like alcohol.
1: So the same as alcohol, right? I think. Is it's been so long since I was 18 or 21, it doesn't matter to me anymore.
0: We have a very strict age gating in place where, 21, you have to show your ID twice to get into the door as well as when you purchase it. So we have a very strict age gated rules at 21 and older.
1: Ryan Dominguez is one of our guests. He's with the Stop the Repeal campaign. So he supports a no vote on this. On the other side of the argument tonight is Will Jones, who's with Smart Approaches to Marijuana. Before we get back to calls, gentlemen, is there anything that either one of you want to clean up from last hour? I could start with you, Ryan, if there's anything that that we missed, we didn't emphasize well enough. And if there's nothing, fine. If there is, go ahead.
0: Yeah, just a few things. I think, first and foremost, just kind of responding to Will, I think the industry has very strict safeguards in place so that we're not, quote unquote, pushing this on, people. I think we're not here to tell people to use cannabis. I think we are definitely educating people on the risks of it. I think we also agree with that as well. And so with that said, advertising is one of the strictest policies that we have in Massachusetts. We're not even able to advertise our sales and discounts at stores or outside. We can't even put posters up in our windows. All of the
3: stores have to have pretty much frosted windows so you can't see into them. So we do so many different things to ensure that both children as well as adults are not seeing advertising from us. It's not like gambling where you're seeing a commercial, on every sports commercial or like up at stadiums, et cetera. And so with that said, I think that's definitely not something that is true here in Massachusetts. And then also, I know you keep bringing up, 100,000 people have signed on to that signature to get this onto the ballot. I know there's been questions around the validity and some of the practices around that. But at the end of the day, too, we've been out here having conversations just like this one across the whole state, meeting with Democratic town committees, meeting with local politicians and local community members about this. And, many of the times we're not seeing the other side have any type of grassroots campaign here. So I think one thing I just want to make clear is that we're building this as a grassroots campaign from the industry side. We're starting to get so many of our local politicians on both sides of the aisle supporting us. And so, coming in here as an out-of-state organization to push this initiative, just want to make sure that people are aware that, they have to figure out what's best for Massachusetts residents and not get caught up in a national agenda.
1: Okay. And you said you're meeting with Democratic town committees. Are you meeting with Republican town committees as well?
3: Yeah. And so we met with state representatives and senators of both sides of the aisle and getting a lot of endorsements.
1: I just wanted to make sure that this wasn't breaking down on, or you were perceiving it as breaking down on ideological lines. I assume that there probably are people on both sides of the aisle who feel, differently. I would expect. Will, I'll give you a quick rejoinder if you want before we get right back to calls, if you'd like.
0: Yeah. To the issue of, people that have signed this and what you just said, Ryan, about, the meetings that you guys have been having, I would say that this is completely a Massachusetts, led effort. It's true that some money has come from out of state to help with the getting the signatures for the ballot. But if we look back in 2016 when this was passed, $5 million. Like the reason it's even legal there in Massachusetts in the first place is because over $5 million came from out-of-state funding to get it on the ballot in the first place there in Massachusetts. So to that, it's a little bit of an unfair standard if you want to push that point. I think we're going to see, again, in November, kind of what the temperature is, what the appetite there is. But I think the significant thing about this, whether it passes or not, is that there are, even if it's 100,000 people and, no more people vote for it, that's a significant amount of people because those are stories, those are personal costs that many of those people have had. I know that I talk to people in our organization. People come to us all the time that have lost their kids to suicide. When we look at this stats, we're seeing psychosis. It's the number one intoxicant for suicidality in Colorado, and we're seeing parallels with the data as we investigate in other places. So we're talking to families that have lost kids. We're talking to people that have family members in rehab and things like that, that are getting treatment for addiction, people that have lost kids in fatal accidents and things like that. And each one of those is a story. And kind of a last story that I want to conclude with here that I think anyone listening can relate to is that it's this issue of the potency of products. I personally know anytime I've talked to someone or a group about this, they say, yes, I actually do know someone that tried an edible, had a psychotic episode and thought someone was coming to kill them. This is personal to me. I have a very close person that I know that they took an edible and they're like, oh, somebody, they said their family member was coming to kill them. Fortunately, the episode passed and they went back to normal. But this is a very common thing. And I think anyone listening can say, actually, yeah, I do know one person that has a very similar story. And so these are some of the stories and concerns that I think why we see it on the ballot and why, again, nearly 100,000 people said, yeah, we should reconsider.
1: Okay. Let's get back to the calls, gentlemen, if it's okay. We're going to go to Paul in Nantasket. Paul, down in the water. Paul in Nantasket. Paul, you were on with my guest, Ryan Dominguez.
4: Hey, Dan.
1: Of Stop the Repeal and Will Jones, Smart Approaches to Marijuana. Go right ahead, Paul. Hey. Hi,
4: buddy. Okay. This is for Will. And I'm calling as a non-user. I never smoked a joint. I think always said dopes for dopes. But all my friends who smoke it, it doesn't bother me. But the thing is, when you take people's rights away, they all invested in these shops and they're growing millions and billions of dollars, and you're going to just stop it like you did on the dogs, the races, the dog races. and all these people.
1: Well,
4: lose all
1: well
4: their
1: Will
4: jobs.
1: Will wasn't. I don't think Will was involved in dog racing. I don't think so. Will. Okay, it's you can say thing. They, you're but stop, not you, know. You. Go ahead, Paul.
4: But you're stopping all these people who are working and making money in this, and all of a sudden you're going to just stop it. What happens to all these places? That's what I want to know.
1: Okay, good question. Will, go right ahead. That's a tough one.
0: Yeah, that's a great question. There will be, you know, obviously some job loss from this, but when we look at this from, you know, the state level and the national level, and I think, again, sometimes what applies to national applies to the state as well, the cost, you know, we can kind of say, like, what's the cost? Like, if we look at the tobacco industry as we have pushed back, or the vape industry with Juul and things like that, as we have pushed back against industries that have had predatory practices, some people have lost jobs, it's true, but there's been a net gain for public health. Again, that's why our slogan of our organization is preventing another big tobacco. There will be some job losses, just like there have been job losses as we have pushed back with how the tobacco industry has had an impact in our country. But public health has improved since that, and that's our position on this, and I think the way that we need to look at this moving forward.
3: And just to add on, this isn't just some jobs. This is tens of thousands of Massachusetts residents that are going to lose their jobs, and over 700 business owners who are going to lose their life savings and the community investments that they got of people who invested in their dreams. So I don't want to demean, like, you know, all of the job loss that's going to happen here in Massachusetts. And if we send them into unemployment, how are we going to be able to afford that? And then on the business owner side, because it's still federally illegal, that means that they don't have any federal bankruptcy protections. And so that means they're going into state receivership. If they put a personal guarantee on the location where their business is, they can lose their homes and their life savings. And so we're going to be sending people back if we let this pass. And so I don't want to, you know, kind of just say it's a few jobs that are going to get lost, because there's a lot more than that.
0: Yeah, I would agree. I don't want anyone to lose their job. I would agree, but if we also, again, I can't overemphasize the cost of addiction. It's for some, you know, families that we're talking to, it's like rehab's like between, you know, 100 to 200,000 that I know that, you know, we've spoken to these people where to get the treatment that they need, this is the type of cost that we're talking. So will some jobs be lost? Yes, but also lives will be saved. Families that would have gone bankrupt trying to treat, you know, their loved ones that are falling to addiction will, you know, have that back. So there, you have to look at both sides of this.
3: Looking at both sides. If we want to talk about substance addiction, we fund 84% of the Bureau of Substance Addiction Services in Massachusetts, which is over $160 million that is going to substance addiction, not just for cannabis, but for opioids, alcohol, et cetera. And so where are we going to find the money for $160 million to go to all of these substance addiction programs that we're talking about, whether that's education or prevention? And so, you know, there's so many of these other downstream effects that are going to happen outside of the job loss and the, you know, business loss that are going to affect the same things that you're trying to push for here.
1: Just, I got one quick question, Paul, Ryan. When you say thousands of jobs, is there a number that's an actual number? I pushed one of our callers last hour, Scott, on a number, so I'm going to push you on a number. Is there an actual, you know, not a precise number, but an approximate number? When you say thousands, is it 5,000?
3: It's over 20,000 jobs here.
1: 20,000. Okay, fair enough.
0: A quick question for myself as well. Is that including the medical and recreational, or just recreational?
3: Yeah, this is for medical and recreational. I would say that most of our industry is now adult use without an ability to convert, as we've heard from your side a little bit on this. It's like, it's not going to be an easy just kind of pivot for them to go into medical, and then all these jobs are saved. And there's just going to be a lot of folks who don't actually go into the medical market to get a medical license. So again, we're sending all of these people back into an illicit market, and there's not going to be a demand for people going into medical. And so with that said, we're going to lose a lot of these businesses and lose a lot of these jobs.
1: All right, gentlemen, let me take a time out here for a commercial break. When we get back, we'll continue our conversation, and invite those of you who are not on the line. I can get you in between now and 10 o'clock. I want to thank Paul from Nantasket. Paul, thank you. That was good questions. Appreciate your call. Thank you, sir. We get back, I got Dominic from Quincy. He will be next. Gail's lucky. She just called in. She's going to have a very short wait. She will be after Dominic. And I got some open lines, 617-254-1030, 617-931-1030. Some folks dropped off, as you can tell. we have two really good representatives of different points of view on this subject, both Ryan Dominguez and Will Jones. But I think it's important to incorporate callers and personal stories so that you can get an entire perspective of the implication or the potential implications, either way, of ballot question number 8, marijuana in Massachusetts. Again, Ryan Dominguez from Stop the Repeal campaign. He's the campaign chair supporting a no vote. And Will Jones, who is supporting a yes vote from Smart Approaches to Marijuana. And that's important. At some point, gentlemen, I want to talk about that juxtaposition, because some people might say, oh, yeah, well, marijuana, I'm going to vote yes to keep it legal. That's not the question that the

0: voters have to deal with. And so I want to make sure people vote in the way they want that vote to be counted. So we get to all of that. We got plenty of time back on Nightside right after this very quick commercial break.
1: It's Nightside with Dan Ray on WBZ, Boston's News Radio.

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6: 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But call him from the comfort of your home. He will either take your call or he'll call you back. He's an incredible human being, an incredible doctor, an incredible surgeon, an incredible physician. And look, the only thing you have to lose is your joint pain. You at least owe yourself a conversation with the good doctor, Dr. Al Franke. He's made a huge difference in my life. Would not be in the gym without him. Dr. Al Franke, 833-GO-PROLO, 833-GO-PROLO. Tell him you're a friend of Dan Ray and you listen to Nightside, and he will get back to you or take your call right away. And guess what? If he can't help you, he will find someone who can in the medical field.
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6: As promised, we're going to go to Dominic in Quincy. Dominic, appreciate you calling in. You were on with my guest Ryan Dominguez of Stop the Repeal or Will Jones, Smart Approaches to Marijuana. What's your question? And you can direct it to whoever you would like. Go right ahead, Dominic.
7: All right. Thank you guys for having me. First off, I'd like to start off by saying, well, 2016, the Commonwealth of Massachusetts, they initially enacted that structural shift in public policy, right? We all know that by legalizing and regulating adult use cannabis. From an administrative and economic standpoint, the data validates this transition as a successful exercise, I believe, in regulatory oversight by dismantling the illicit market. And that's where you're going to see the fentanyl-laced weed And that's where you're going to see the overdoses and the accidental this and that. And that's where you're going to see
6: the black market. But I do think the illicit market still exists, Dominic, from what I understand.
7: It definitely does, but I think it's
6: high. Perhaps not as big, but it's still out there a little bit because they can cut prices a little bit.
7: Right, exactly. And that's gonna cause people to, would you rather go buy some sketchy guy or go to an actual dispensary where it's been third-party lab tested, it's regulated?
6: Well, here's the deal, Dominic. I'm the perfect moderator here because the only place I go is either to my wine closet or to my refrigerator. I grab a Coors Light or a red wine. That's as simple as that.
7: It's bred into America. That's the foundation of America, alcohol and tobacco. And those two combined have killed more people and it's caused more harm.
6: Okay, well, again, I'm not here to argue with you, Dominic. I'm just simply hoping you got a question that you could direct to either one of these gentlemen. I think I can figure out that you're going to vote. You're not going to support the repeal. You're going to oppose the repeal. You will be voting no on question eight. Feel free to ask a question or make a comment.
7: The majority of the funding for this came from Virginia. Actually shady funding from what I understand. There's a lack of transparency in that funding.
6: Well, before you throw that out, I think you got to justify. What are you talking about, Dominic?
7: So if we go back, we looked at most of that funding came from some organization of SAM, I believe, or along those lines. Is that correct, Ryan?
8: Yes, and I know Will could probably answer this. They've been the main funder of the Coalition for Healthy Massachusetts, which put the Yes on 8 campaign on the ballot. Comparatively here on the No on 8 side, we've got all of our funding, or at least 85% of it, from local businesses that are trying to save themselves, their jobs, and their livelihoods. And then we also have gotten, you know, organizational money from places like the Retailers Association, ACLU, and some of the support from laborers and unions.
6: Let's give Will a chance to respond because they think the criticism is to him. I don't know exactly who Dominic is referring to, Will, but if you want to open it up a little bit, open up the book, go right ahead.
9: Yeah, no, that is correct. A substantial portion of the funding for the initiative there was came from SAM Action in Virginia. But again, I brought this up before, that even the fact that it's legal there in Massachusetts, and I think Ryan would agree with me, nearly double the amount that is for the repeal was given for putting it on the ballot in 2016 by out-of-state interest. So if we're having a standard that, you know, to have anything on a ballot needs to come from primarily in-state funding, then it wouldn't have gotten passed in the first place. And if we just look at the way ballots are often funded across the country for stuff like this, it very often comes from other states.
6: I think we can stipulate to that, because I think it is a bit of a peripheral issue. In all honesty, I'd rather deal with the substance of the benefit asset, if you will. Dominic, do you have anything else you want to add?
7: Well, so the liability of it is really, in reality, it's it's clearly labeled and regulated, and anyone who has pre-existing mental health conditions, you know, with the education that has been brought so far to date, they should know if you have a pre-existing mental health condition, it will be exacerbated or brought out, and that's clearly labeled on the packaging, and that's why we have the regulation of the third-party testing and whatnot. And switching gears a little bit, with the economic side, because you were talking about the safety side and the overdoses. I don't think there's ever been, maybe one overdose of marijuana in the history of time, since before Jesus walked the earth, of marijuana killing somebody.
6: Well, we got to keep Jesus out of this, because as far as I know, Jesus was not a toker. So at least
7: since the beginning of the times.
6: I get it. You got to laugh with me a little bit, Dominic. Dominic, unfortunately, I'm at 9:30, which means I got to get to the newscast I'm going to be in big trouble.
7: $10 billion in cumulative gross sales, and that money coming in is vital. It's funding school, it's funding infrastructure, it's funding community outreach programs, and that all in turn helps
10: the state of Massachusetts. Right now, Boston is in a huge deficit budget-wise, and we need that money in order to sustain. Now, removing that would really harm us as far as the views that the current governor and current administration is pushing. It would really, I don't understand where that would make up for it.
6: Yeah, well, they'll always find money in my pocket, that's for sure. My taxes keep going up, so don't worry about a thing, Dominic. There'll be money there. Okay, thanks, my friend. Appreciate your call.
10: All right.
6: Thank you, sir.
10: Thank you very much.
6: Have a great night. We'll take a quick break here on Nightside. One line at 617-254-1030. I will get you in, and also there's a couple at 617-931-1030. We're looking more for conversation than speeches, you know, but we'll take a little bit of a speech as well as we just did. We'll be back on Nightside with my guest, Ryan Dominguez of his group. It's called Stop the Repeal Campaign. That is Stop the Repeal of the Marijuana Ballot Approval of 2016. And my other guest, Will Jones of Smart Approaches to Marijuana. I think both of them do a great job arguing this point. I think that that we are very well benefited from their presentation tonight. Both of them are excellent presenters. I'm delighted and very proud of what we're covering, and we still have another 30 minutes to go. If you have questions, join the conversation. Coming back on Nightside.
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19: I'm Ben Parker with a quick check of the stories trending right now on WBZ News Radio 1030. More testimony today in federal court from State Trooper Matthew Dunn at the Matthew Farwell trial. Dunn was one of the investigators who originally ruled Sandra Birchmore's death a suicide. A call from some federal lawmakers for an FAA review of Amazon's plans to launch drone delivery from its Westboro Fulfillment Center. In separate letters sent to the aviation officials and Amazon, Senators Ed Markey and Elizabeth Warren, along with Reps Jim McGovern and Lori Trahan, urged Amazon to work with the FAA to conduct an environmental assessment of its proposed drone delivery facility before launching their operations there. A man was taken into custody after a shelter in place at Harvard University today. A campus alert sent out about 11:40 this morning saying a person with a knife was on South Street heading toward JFK Street. Campus police found the suspect later near the Weeks Footbridge. He was taken into custody.
0: I'm Ben Parker. You're on Nightside with Dan Ray on WBZ, Boston's news radio.
6: All right, we are talking about ballot question number 8 on the Massachusetts initiative petition this fall. It will be November 3rd where you will have a chance to vote one way or the other on nine questions. Ballot question 8 is the ballot question, which would basically, if approved, it would repeal the legal consumption of marijuana here in Massachusetts, so-called recreational marijuana. We got a lot of phone calls. We'll try to get everybody, as I promised. Gail timed this very well. Gail, you are next on Nightside. Gail in Beverly. Thanks for calling in, Gail.
11: Hi, Dan. Hi, guys. Gail. Hi. I respect both of your opinions, and you did a wonderful presentation. I really don't have a question, but I have to think of it medically. It just needs to stay legal, because I know it's still bought off the streets. But if you don't keep it legal, you're gonna have a lot of overdoses. You really are.
6: Is there any indication, Gail? And I don't know if you're in the medical industry. It sounds like you might be.
11: I am.
6: You are.
11: You know,
6: okay.
11: I am.
6: No, but I don't want to make assumptions. I might have more than one Gail in Beverly who calls this show. Are there any statistics that suggest? Legalization of recreational marijuana in Massachusetts, the number of, not deaths from marijuana, because nobody, I don't think, I know of, has died from marijuana, but has that had an impact, a positive impact, meaning the drug dealers who are dealing stuff, some of which might cause death, have the deaths dropped? Can you address that, or could Will address that? Is there any statistics we can cite?
20: Go ahead, Ryan. Okay, I have a lot to say on this. So, you know, my position on this and why I'm so passionate about talking about this issue and kind of how I framed this at the beginning about we should compare this to tobacco more than like a drug like heroin, two things. So, one, again, nobody's overdosed on a cigarette, yet there's hundreds of thousands of deaths per year from that. So that's not the only measure of harm. But secondly, when we talk about statistics of harm. I served as a firefighter for over 9 years, and on the front lines, I saw the impact of our drug policies on people, and that's why have worked on this issue so passionately. And I can say, you know, there are a lot of health harms that are not only measured by a simple like overdose on the spot. And we saw, you know, where I worked in a major city, saw significant increases after commercialization. We can talk about cannabis hyperemesis syndrome. We can talk about psychosis, and we can talk about, again, road safety, which, again, that stat that I looked up, a 67% increase in fatalities after commercialization there. These are, like, tangible harms. Yes, it's not overdose. It's not like, oh, the person overdosed, but these are, you know, we can measure these.

0: impact on public health easily. And these are things that I saw firsthand as a first responder, you know, going to car accidents, responding to people with various emergencies in their home.
1: Ryan, what I was trying to aim at was, I think what Beverly was saying was that the fewer people who were buying from dealers, that might prevent actually the number of dealer-related deaths. I'm not saying the dealers are trying to kill their clients, but the dealer obviously is not worried about the

0: potency of the marijuana they're selling or what might be mixed into it. I think everyone would agree with that. Is there anything, Ryan, right, that you can share mm-hmm. with us on that?
1: Yeah, 100%. And I think just to push back on you, Dan, in terms of like, you know, the illicit market kind of still being there and successful, we've actually done a really good job with the regulated market in tampering down the options that are out there for illicit market because of the fact that, one, you know, we have something that is tested and regulated and age gated. We've seen that cannabis users who are purchasing cannabis, they purchase 84% of those people purchasing cannabis are getting them legally from the regulated market, which is up from about 61% in 2019. So, you know, 23% increase here from 2019 to 2023 when we've had a regulated market. And what that shows is that people trust the products that they are getting from the regulated market, and it's going to be safe and tested, and it's not going to be something that may be laced with things like fentanyl. And so, you know, going to back to an illicit market because the demand is not going away is not going to solve any of these issues, but may potentially lead to overdoses of other types of drugs that are laced in the cannabis yeah. or get them hooked onto harder drugs that the dealers are going to be selling.
0: I fully understand that argument. The only question I had was because you have had fewer and fewer people, your statistics going to the mm-hmm. illicit market, I'm hoping that maybe we would have seen some correlative drop in the number of people who might be buying marijuana from a dealer, and the dealer mm-hmm. might either have laced, put something in it that causes a death, or the dealer might have said, well, if you think marijuana is good, why don't you try this? Exactly. I just didn't know if we've had such a drop in people going to the illicit market. I'm wondering if there's been a drop in the number of drug overdoses generally, or if that is a correlation that would be unfair.
1: Yeah, and I think that's something where we need more research and data into it. Okay. And I think that's why we have the regulated market to invest in that type of data collection. Okay. And so,
0: Fair enough. Gail, yes, Will, go right ahead.
2: Yeah, and it actually poses directly to Ryan, because I hear this all the time. People talk about marijuana-laced products. And again, I have some experience as a first responder. But, you know, even looking at data in different states, I'm not 100% sure on Massachusetts, but we're not talking about hundreds of people that pre-commercialization were buying marijuana on the street and then overdosing because it was laced with something that they weren't expecting. Has it happened? Yes, I believe like in, you know, Connecticut and other places, it's like, you know, maybe less than 10 or something. So there are some people, and it's sad for those that it happened to, but we're not talking about something that was an epidemic in any place of people buying marijuana. People have used marijuana, and another caller brought this up before. People have used marijuana for, you know, decades. And the biggest change here is that it is in a package. It's nicer, easier to get from a store, and the consequences from that. But we're not talking about there was a previous epidemic of people buying laced marijuana that we're now retracting. That's just the data doesn't support that.
0: Okay, fair enough. Beverly, thank you for your question. You prompted a conversation.
3: It's Gail.
0: Gail, I'm sorry. Beverly. Gail in Beverly. There's a lot of names I'm trying to keep straight here, okay? And every time I need to make sure I'm identifying the correct person. Sorry, Gail, but I'm so happy you called.
3: I am from Beverly. Don't worry about it.
0: Thank you much.
3: I just want to make a comment that my husband was taking that medically because he had cancer, and you could go to the pharmacy and buy it.
0: Good. Okay. Well, this would not change this. This photo's only on recreational, commercialized, recreational.
3: I know. I just made that comment. But I just know that people, it's going to be laced with fentanyl, and you're going to have so many overdoses. I've seen it.
0: Okay. Yep. We covered Gail. Gail, I got to take a break because I got packed lines and you've been a great caller. So thank you, Gail. We'll talk again. Thanks so much.
3: Okay. Bye-bye.
0: We'll take a very quick break, coming right back on Nightside.
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0: Seeing some high volume out there on those roads today, folks. 93 northbound at exit.
1: Sound familiar?
0: The Braintree split is backed up.
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11: All right, let's get right back to the phone calls as we try to get as many people in as possible. My name is Dan Ray, and we're talking about question number eight. Question number eight on the ballot this year in Massachusetts. It is talking about marijuana. Let's go next to, try to get everybody in if possible. Going to go to Peter in South Boston. Peter, you're next on Nightside. Go right ahead.
12: Hi, Dan. Hi, Ryan. Hey, Will.
11: Go right ahead, sir. What's your comment or question? Hello.
12: Thank you for taking my call, Dan. We've spoken before. I'm the guy that did 21 years in prison on a wrongful conviction. I've been out for 26 years, but I'm surviving cancer. Whoa. And I know this is about the recreational. I just want to put a comment in. If it weren't for marijuana, and I'm a grower, if it weren't for marijuana, I think I would have been addicted to narcotics early on in my cancer treatment because it was so brutal. So I know that this is to repeal the recreational.
11: Yep.
12: I just want to note the importance of like what it did for me and how that kept me off of drugs. I'm 68 years old. I started smoking weed when I was 17. I went to prison for 21 years, came out. I started smoking again, like not a big deal. I'm not a big drinker and but I like getting a little buzz. And I grew, and I'm a very, very competent. I've got a very, very well-situated grow house and grow room. at home. Spent a lot of money on it, you know, did all the right things. And, you know, I hear people talking about, you know, overdosing on pot, and it just does not happen. You know, people can end up in pot jail. And I think that, you know, Ryan and Will can identify with that. There are people that end up in pot jail because the weed is so strong. You know, that it's not what it was in the 60s and 70s at all. The THC levels and the weed that's available right now is just like off the chart. But I think, you know, responsible pot shops, you know, responsible, you know, dispensaries, I think they're doing the right thing. Okay. And I just think that, you know, the repeal will just lead to bad things, you know.
11: Okay, so you will be voting no then, I assume, correct?
12: I will.
11: Yeah. Okay, I want to make sure people understand, because your instinct might, you know, you got to understand the question. You understand the question. I want the audience to understand the question so that they cast a proper vote, because once the little circle is filled in, the die is cast. Peter, I got packed lines, so I thank you for your call. I don't think that there's anything that you're challenging anyone. I think you're stating the obvious, and congratulations on the number of years that you have been out, and congratulations. I hope the state paid you money for the wrongful imprisonment.
12: Yep, and cancer-free for almost 4 years, Dan, so yeah, I'm well, on the good side.
11: Life is good.
12: I'm surviving cancer.
11: Peter, you got to keep
13: Dan,
11: calling.
13: Can I hop in here just to quick note to Peter? I appreciate the call, Peter. One thing that you have to know, too, is that given the fact that they're removing the retail adult use market here, it also affects your ability to grow at home here. The only thing that's going to be legalized is the medical grow of cannabis. And so your rights as a home grower are going to be impacted if this passes. So I think you understand, you know, what's at stake, and appreciate your vote here.
11: Thanks, Peter.
12: I do understand, and I'm a medicinal grower and a provider, so I totally understand the whole, you know, the law. I got in on it at the ground floor, but Dan, thank you for my call. This is a great topic, and
11: Peter, call back more often. I'd love to hear the rest of your story. Thank you, my friend.
12: Keep it rolling.
11: Thanks, buddy. Talk to you soon. Let me go to Sandra in Boston. Sandra, you're next on Nightside. I want to get you in here. You're on with Ryan Dominguez and Will Jones. They are on opposite sides of the marijuana issue. Go ahead, Sandra.
14: I tuned in a little late, but I and you may have already covered some of this. There's kind of a 420 syndrome that happens in Boston. You know, people buy it at a certain time. And then it's right before rush hour, and it gets quite chaotic. And I wonder if that can be addressed in by someone. And number two, I read in the Wall Street Journal that we as taxpayers in Massachusetts are paying $20 million to subsidize these cannabis shops. And I wonder if that is true and they can address that.
11: Okay, well, let's take that one, because I think that might be easier if it was in the journal. $20 million, how are they subsidizing cannabis shots? What did the journal say?
14: $20 million.
11: What did the journal say? How, in what way are they subsidizing? Because I've not heard that.
14: Well, it almost sounded like a kind of reparation thing where they were...
11: okay, well, let's see if either of my guests can address that. In terms of the, when you said 420, I'm thinking, what, you know, is it 420? You know, there's some people who look at 420 as a specific date because it was Hitler's birthday or something like that.
14: No.
11: You're talking
14: about
11: 420
14: in the
11: end.
14: People buy it.
11: In the afternoon, I don't think that anyone here is going to be able to address that. Gentlemen, would either of you like to take that other issue, the question of $20 million in subsidies?
13: Yeah, that one, and I don't know, I've never heard that, to be honest with you, but given the fact that she brought up reparations, maybe we're alluding to the social equity trust fund that is created, and that's coming directly out of the tax revenue that is generated by the cannabis industry, which goes into a fund which then gives money to entrepreneurs that have been impacted by the war on drugs, or coming from communities that have been impacted by the war on drugs, so that they can start their businesses. I wouldn't say that that's, you know, the Massachusetts resident that is subsidized criticizing that, the industry's way of paying it forward for the past harms.
11: Okay, Sandra, thank you very much. I'm flat out of time. Thank you, Sandra. Gentlemen, I can give you each about 30 seconds to make a pitch. If you can do it as sort of an elevator speech, a quick 30-second speech, pitch. Will Jones from Smart Approaches to Marijuana, you want people to vote yes on question 8. Give it us in 30 seconds if you can.
15: Yeah, appreciate you having me on again, Dan. Thanks for the conversation, Ryan. I think we just need to look at the alcohol industry, look at the tobacco industry, look at Big Pharma. We see what happens when there are multi-billion dollar corporations that are selling, you know, products that are addiction for profit. Unfortunately, that's what the marijuana industry is today. And we see the public health consequences from that, from road safety to youth used in emergency room visits from young kids. And so these are some of the things that we need to look at from the big picture. I think that's why close to 100,000 people there in Massachusetts have put this on the ballot. And I think those are the questions that we need to be researching. I encourage everyone that's listening to research for themselves and have in mind in November.
11: All right. Ryan Dominguez of the Stop Repeal campaign. Give me 30 seconds on why people should vote no.
13: Yes, vote no, because this vote is not about marijuana or no marijuana. This is about having a regulated market that tests age gates and invests in things like substance addiction services. Also vote no on 8 to just save all of the jobs, tens of thousands of jobs and hundreds of businesses that are Massachusetts residents and Massachusetts born and bred businesses. Vote no on 8.
11: Sounds great. Gentlemen, you both represented your point of view extremely well. You're two gentlemen, and you were both respectful of one another. I thank both of you. I wish you both best of luck. For the callers on the line, if you'd like to stay there, we can chat into the next hour on the issue and give and open it up for as many people as possible. But I want to say thanks to Ryan Dominguez, and I also want to say thanks to Will Jones. And Vote, get out there and know what you're going to vote on the ballot questions. Thank you, gentlemen. We'll be back right after the 10 o'clock news for another hour of Nightside. And if you're on the line, stay there. If you're not, give us a call and we'll keep us going. If not, we'll move on to a different topic. Thanks, everybody.
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19: 65 degrees in Boston at 10 o'clock. Good evening. I'm Dan Watkins. Here's what's happening. A former aide to Governor Healey is out on personal recognizance tonight after being arraigned on federal charges. WBZ's Heil Schaffel reports.
20: A former Healey administration official is hauled back into court, this time on a charge of defrauding SNAP. Lamar Cook was the state's former Western Mass deputy director. He was already awaiting trial on state gun and drug charges. Now the U.S. Attorney's Office says he lied on the official forms to get SNAP benefits to the tune of thousands of dollars. Cook was led into a federal courtroom in handcuffs, flanked by his attorney. Chief Magistrate Paul Levins had heard from the federal prosecutor, who was pushing to have Cook detained. But ultimately, he found SNAP fraud wasn't particularly scary. As distasteful as this criminal activity is, he said, I can't rephrase it as danger. Cook was ordered released on personal recognizance on the condition he doesn't skip out at any court appearances. The federal prosecutor says he expects another appearance from Cook tomorrow morning in state court. From Boston Federal Court, Heil Schaffel, WBC, Boston's News Radio.
19: Governor Healey says that she's glad federal prosecutors are holding Cook accountable, while her Republican challenger, Mike Minogue, says that the case shows a lack of accountability in her administration. What's your electric bill going to cost you? both candidates for governor are outspoken on the issue. WBZ's Jay Willette with more.
0: Governor Healey says utility companies owe you money. She's demanding refunds as part of an energy emergency order that pulls energy charges off your bill in the winter.
21: I've asked them to accelerate that payment back to ratepayers. The court gave them until the spring. But, you know, my view is there's no reason why they shouldn't accelerate that right now. People need relief on their energy bills.
0: Mike Minogue says the problem is Beacon Hill's own fees. His campaign says they make up a 30-year bill, and he vows to slash them on day one.
22: Where is the plan for natural gas? Where is the plan for nuclear energy? And if she was serious about it, we would have had it happen a long time ago. We are not going to get any solutions from her. It's all party politics because she's focused on her donor base, and I'm focused on the people.
0: Jay Willette, WBZ, Boston's News Radio.
19: And the White House is blaming the uptick in inflation on new fighting between Iran-backed Houthis and Saudi Arabia in the Middle East. Some relief is on the way, though, for seniors who may be struggling with higher prices.
23: The Social Security Administration saying that benefits for cost of living increase will increase next month by 3.6% is the number there. So that is on average about $75 million more a month for the nearly 76 million people who get Social Security benefits. The administration saying that those will largely kick in next year, though for some people they could start hitting on December 31st.
19: And that was ABC's Olivia Rubin with that report. According to newly obtained 911 audio, there was a frantic effort to save actress Hayden Panettiere when she was found unresponsive back in August in a South Carolina apartment.
24: Through much of this, it is the instructions of giving CPR, of chest compressions, and the mouth-to-mouth. The caller, we believe, was Zach Hickerson, the brother of Brian Hickerson. Brian Hickerson is the boyfriend of Hayden Panettiere. We know that the two brothers were at the Airbnb as well. She had flown from Los Angeles the day before and then died on August 16th, but had flown from LA to Greenville, South Carolina.
19: That was ABC's Alex Stone reporting. It's 10:03. 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Traffic on the threes with Steve Perez. What's going on, Steve?
25: Well, we got trouble along the Charles Soldiersfield Road. Has the left lane closed from the BU Bridge to River Street right now. Stop and go, mostly stop. And then Soldiers Field Road West has closed River Street to Western Ave with a detour on the surface road, which is right there to your right if you're getting through there. But there's no moving, so that's going to take you a bit. Storo East, Kenmore Square, a brief delay with the right lane closed. And then you're down a lane both ways between Mass Ave and the Copley Tunnel with minor delays on the Mass Pike westbound, reducing speed, a triple right lane closure, Tremont Street to Copley Square. On the airport tunnels, the Sumner is currently jammed due to a crash. Ted Williams East slows for a left lane closure. South of town, expressway is okay. Route 3 North, you're going to reduce speed for work at Derby Street. Southbound, a right lane closure at Route 44, a minor delay there. But heavy going in both directions between the Braintree split and Union Street. Work crews both ways. 95 North in Canton, the ramp to 128 North is closed. 495 South, a brief delay for work in Taunton at Bay Street. North of the city, 128. Minor work crew delays both ways at Route 20 and southbound in Burlington at Route 3. Route 1 North at Lake Street, a minor slowdown in Peabody there. 93 North heavy with a crash in a work zone between 128 and Commerce Way and a southbound right lane closure at Route 16 in Medford. Not a problem. You're going to slow down for paving. Route 3 North at Route 129 in Chelmsford. And work crew delays 495 South, Ward Hill to 213, then again at Route 133, then at Route 38, as well as northbound prior to the Chelmsford rest area. West of town, the Pike, stop and go. Work crew in both directions. You're down two left lanes at the supermarket overpass, and then watch for a setup and westbound side at 128 with a minor delay. 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
19: And here's John Furyk with the forecast.
26: Breezy and turning cooler tonight with patchy clouds down into the 40s in some suburbs, 53 in the city. And still a bit breezy tomorrow, definitely cooler and feeling more like fall. Sunshine and some clouds, a high 62. We'll turn out cloudy tomorrow night, the low 49. Some rain comes in toward daybreak, and we'll have some rain Friday morning. Lingering clouds, breezy Friday afternoon, high 69. There could be a thunderstorm at a few spots late in the day into the evening, And then windy and much chillier for Saturday. Mostly sunny, the high just 52. Still breezy and cool Sunday with sunshine, highs only in the mid-50s. I'm AccuWeather's John Fear, WBZ, Boston's News Radio.
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19: It's 65 degrees in Boston at 10:08. 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
11: All right. We just concluded 2 hours of a very interesting, again, I don't call it a debate. I call it a conversation, and it was a good conversation with Ryan Dominguez and my other guest, Will Jones. Ryan is with the group Stop the Repeal. We're talking about the ballot question number 8. Marijuana is now legal in Massachusetts. It's sold commercially, and it's legal in Massachusetts the same way as alcohol is legal in Massachusetts. It basically is recreational. For a long time, well, not for a long time, for some period of time, medical marijuana was available if you needed it and got approval from a doctor's office, and it was, you know, very difficult to find. I'm not a marijuana guy, by the way, if anybody has any doubt about that. Yes, I'd say my drugs are Coors Light and occasionally a glass of red wine. That's all I need. I don't need any of this other stuff. But Ryan, Stop the Repeal. The way the question is written on ballot question number 8 is very important because the ballot question essentially, do you approve of a law summarized below on which a no vote was taken by the Senate and the House of Representatives before May 6, 2007. The proposed law would change the type and amount of marijuana that may legally be possessed in Massachusetts by repealing laws that legalize, regulate, and tax the retail sale of adult recreational use in marijuana. It's a long question. It's a long question. If you are in favor of repealing the law, which was passed in 2016 by the voters, by the way, in another a ballot question in 2016, 10 years ago, you're going to vote yes. If you're opposed to the repeal of the 2016 law, which legalized, again, recreational marijuana, you're going to vote no. What I think I'll do is I'd like to continue to hear from different points of view, and we can certainly do another hour on this and then move on to another topic. But if you want to get on, 617-254-1030, 617-931-1030. If the interest flags, we will move on. But if this is an issue that you feel is important, and it is an important issue because it is a question, a lifestyle issue. You heard the conversations between my guest, Ryan Dominguez, who's opposed to the repeal, his group Stop the Repeal campaign, and Will Jones,

0: 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And you can find both of those organizations by going to the internet, I'm sure, pretty easily. 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And I can get them for you if you need it, but I think most of my listeners are smart enough to be able to get them themselves. Let me go to Jeff and Lynn. Jeff, you are first in the 10 o'clock hour. Love to know your thoughts on our conversation for the last 2 hours with the two representatives of different points of view on question number 8, ballot question 8. Jeff, go right ahead.
1: Hey, Dan, how are you doing tonight, first of all? Thanks for taking my call.
0: Thank you, sir.
1: So some people don't like my opinion, but I'm against it. It should be outlawed because I get sick. It's got the worst smell in the world. I'm in traffic. People have the windows down. Even if they're up, they're smoking it, and it makes me sick when I'm behind somebody and they're smoking crap. I don't smoke. I don't drink. I never smoke, drink, and nothing like that. I don't know why everybody can't be like that. I mean, my opinion.
0: Well, different people have different interests, and as I say, I like Coors Lights. I should be an advertiser for Coors Light. And I like, in my later years, I've come to appreciate red wine and occasionally white wine, but primarily red wine.
1: May I ask a question?
0: Sure.
1: I have a very good question. Of all states, because my brother back in the 80s used to get bagged having a roach in his ashtray in his car. Massachusetts will not legalize fireworks, and they should. New Hampshire did, but the Massachusetts, of all states with their strict laws, legalizes marijuana. Are you kidding me? I mean, that's disgusting. I can't understand.
0: Well, you do, Jeff. Hold on for a second, Jeff. I'm not trying to debate you, but you do know how this recreational marijuana became legal in Massachusetts. This was a ballot initiative in 2016, just as this is a ballot initiative, and I think the vote was 56% to 44%. So not what you would call an overwhelming vote, but I think that, you know, there's enough people in, it's easier now, I think, or going to be very difficult to overturn this, because a lot of people are invested in the commercial aspects of it, either as an employer or as employees. You know, that's all I'm saying. Because once something gets established, it's easy to prevent something from being established than it is to, remove it after it has been established. That's all I'm suggesting.
1: Yeah, I mean, I get sick every time I smell.
0: Are you going to vote? Let me ask you this: are you going to vote on November 3rd?
1: I never voted before, but it's possible. I don't know. We'll see.
0: Are you registered to vote? Let me ask you this. Why?
1: I'm registered to vote.
0: You're a smart guy. You sound like a pretty smart guy. Why would you not vote? Why would you let other people decide laws like this in Massachusetts and also elected officials? I don't understand it. And I'm serious when I say this. You're a smart guy. You probably know where you're registered to vote. It doesn't take that long. They've made it easier to vote. You can get a mail-in ballot. You can vote early.
1: Yeah, I am registered to vote. So I registered not too long ago.
0: Good. Well, do me a favor and make sure you vote. If you're intelligent, and obviously I can tell from our conversation you're intelligent, but I'm saying if you're committed enough to call a talk show like mine, which I really appreciate, I want to make sure that you get out and vote and that your vote counts. Your vote counts as much as anyone else's.
1: Yes, it does. That's true.
0: So that's my pep talk, Jeff, okay?
1: Good conversation tonight. I love your show. I try to listen to you night, especially that I'm not working the next day. I listen to you for several hours. You got great, great topics, man. And I really love listening to your show.
0: That's why the reason I do the show, and believe me, after having worked 31 years in television and 20 years in radio, I'm past what it would be a normal retirement age. I enjoy this. It keeps me mentally sharp, and I get to talk to people like you every night of the week. I can't think of a better job, to be really honest with you. So
1: I don't blame you.
0: I hope you'll call again. I've developed friendships over the years with people who are regular callers, and I can see names coming up on the board every night. I may never have met that person, but I know them through my show. And by the way, tomorrow night, We will have a Republican candidate who is running for state treasurer, and we'll also have Elizabeth Dion is her name. She's a Republican.
2: Oh, yeah, I've heard. That sounds familiar.
0: And we'll also have at 9 o'clock tomorrow night, Senator Ed Markey. So we have both Republicans and Democrats. All points of view are welcome here on Nightside. And I
1: hope. Can I say one thing before you go? Yeah, I know you got a ton of people waiting.
0: Sure.
1: A lot of people up there, especially people who know me. I know a lot of people praise me because I never drink. I never smoke cigarettes. Never smoke marijuana. Nothing to drugs. Yeah. Nothing. I'm like 110%, 50% clean, free.
0: Good. Well, stay there.
1: That's why my health is in good shape. That's why my health's in good shape.
0: How old are you now, Jeff?
1: 58.
0: Well, I'll tell you, you got a lot of good years in front of you. If you have kept yourself, clean and in shape, and you're 58, God willing, you're going to have maybe 30 good years or more. So you keep at it, okay?
1: I hope so. And I really appreciate it, Dan. It was great talking with you.
0: I'll talk to you again.
1: Tell your friends
0: we had a good chat. Thanks, Jeff. Talk to you soon.
1: Okay. Thank you, sir.
0: Night. We got to take a break. We will be right back. I have almost full lines. I have one line that's open, 617-931-1030. Those lines are full, 617-254-1030. That'll get you in. I got a whole bunch of people coming. I got Rob in Medford. No, not Rob. A different Rob in Medford. A caller Rob in Medford. Kathleen in Tingsboro, Tom in Rochester, and Joe in Revere. We'll get them all in, I promise, coming back on Nightside.
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8: We have full lines, and I am really happy about that. Let me go next to Joe in Revere. Joe, you are next on Nightside. Go right ahead.
9: Hey, Dan. Thanks for taking the call.
8: You're welcome. Thank you for making the call.
9: Just wanted to say, you know, when you go to a store, you can select. You can take sativa, which is a total different effect. You can take indica, which is in the couch, basically, indica in the couch. You put the news on, you fall asleep before the weather, which is really sad because Sherry Spears wears some nice shoes. But basically, you can choose the flavor, you can choose the strength, you can choose. When you go to Louis, you can only get what he has. Okay, I know you have friends that smoke. Who in the right mind is going to want their friends to have to jump through all these hoops just to go get a joint so they can smoke it on a Friday night? I mean, it's stupid that it's even come up. It's never going to pass. But just what I know from my life in general, Dan, like, legally, the states are making all kinds of money tax-wise on this stuff. Believe me, I go every week. They kill me. but, you know, it's just dumb that it's never going to go through.
8: Well, the fact of the matter is it's on the ballot, and people will have an opportunity to vote. We'll see. Look, when they passed the state audit back in 2024 with a 72% of the public saying we want to audit, we want the auditor to be able to audit the state legislature, that still hasn't happened. But I think it's important to I think it's great that this is on the ballot, and if let us say it is approved, you know, now again the question is, if you're opposed, if you're in favor of getting rid of what was passed in 2016, you vote yes. If you're essentially trying to keep the law as it currently exists, you're going to vote no. If no prevails with, let's say, more than its support from 10 years ago at 56%, that might put this whole question to bed forever, in at least in Massachusetts. So I'm glad to hear from you. How long have you been smoking? You seem to be a connoisseur.
9: Yeah, I'm 62, I don't know, 15 years old, Dan.
8: and unlike Jeff, who just called, who has never had, hasn't drank alcohol, cigarettes, or whatever, this has not prevented you from having a successful life, as it appears to me.
9: I sell cars. It's up and down, Dan. So, but
8: okay,
9: no, then. I mean, it's what it is. It's, look, I come home on a Friday night. Saturday night, I want to relax. You know,
8: are you a beer drinker? Are you a beer drinker, or do you drink wine, or is it your choice of marijuana exclusively?
9: No, Dan. I'll drink whatever you'll buy me. I'm Scottish.
8: Okay,
9: it tastes better if you pay for it. But I like.
8: You sound like a used car salesman there. You got the patter down. That's for sure. If I knew you
9: would
8: march,
9: beer, and I do like. A seltzer here and there, but
8: okay.
9: No, it's just something, you know. I was at a point one time in my life, the ride to work half a joint, the ride home half a joint. I wait till I get home now. I'm 62, but it relaxes you, buddy, and you can choose what you want.
8: Yeah,
9: you can choose the flavor, you can choose the strength. There was a Patriots player, God-loving kid from Georgia, never smoked a joint in his life all through college. Some guy gave him a joint. He went down the police station, put his hands behind his head. The guy didn't know what he was doing, the poor guy. But that's sativa. Like, you can get stuff that just brings you, relaxes you.
8: Yeah.
9: And makes your hard day easy.
8: Fair enough, Joe. You should be doing commercials for this stuff. You're a great salesman. I'll bet you're a great car salesman too. If I had known you last March, we could have done some business. Okay.
9: I'm not a. I still haven't sold my kilt. So, and you bought. I wanted to sell you an EV, and you bought something else. So, that's okay, Dan.
8: I bought a Toyota. I was.
9: I know you told us you had
8: years.
9: Your car for like 80 years, you know.
8: Yeah, no, I had it for 12 years, 13 years.
9: Yeah.
8: It was time to switch, and I thought I did some research, and I came up with the idea of a Toyota, and I'm very happy with the car at this point.
9: Hey,
8: little,
9: Dan,
8: little
9: I sell Chevy.
8: Complicated than I would have
9: liked. I'm sitting in a Toyota right now talking to you.
8: Well, see, great mind,
9: sing
8: alike.
9: Okay?
8: Okay. All right, thanks, Joe. Appreciate it. Thank you so much. Have
9: Thank
8: a great
9: you,
8: one.
9: Dan.
8: Good night. Okay, have a good weekend, too. Let me get one more in here. I don't want people to have to wait. Let me go. We now will go to Rob in Medford, the other Rob in Medford. Hi, Rob in Medford. How are you?
10: Hey, Dan. I'm okay. Thanks for asking. How are you, sir?
8: I'm doing just great. Thank you for calling in. We're talking about the ballot question number 8, marijuana. What do you think?
10: I think that basically laws are only a reflection of society at that time. And as time changes, so do people. But people will do what people want to do. And objectively speaking, not caring one way or the other, except that we would subject these people to using marijuana that was possibly laced with fentanyl or mold or insecticides, we would be throwing away $2 billion in revenue is the tax amount from the $10 billion in sales in Massachusetts. That money would go to the mob or somebody, you know, that is of not going to benefit me in any way. So I would encourage that you don't retire, because you're just going to slow down and die like so many do. But hang in there and keep doing what you do. You're America's back porch, buddy. And
8: I appreciate that. Just not
10: really caring. You know, people are going to do what they want to do, no matter what it is. And if we're going to get $2 billion in revenue and taxes, and you're going to lose $10 billion in revenue circulating in jobs and, you know, delivery or whatever, you know, goes on, it's just like, I don't see the benefit in giving the mob more business and taking it away from my tax revenue, you know, because people are going to do what people want to do, whether they got to go buy it from Lou. And I really feel bad for Jeff, because people are just disrespectful. And that's all that was, because whatever they're smoking in your face or breathing in your face with bad breath, it's disrespect. And, you know, everybody's entitled to respect.
8: Oh, absolutely. By the way, Jeff made some great points. Both you and Joe have made great points. And I think you're on the other side. You know, Jeff will probably vote yes. And I suspect that you and Joe will vote no. But you guys have all articulated your positions very well and very respectfully, and have not attacked people on the other side. And so I think my guest tonight set a nice level of conversation, and that has continued into this hour with guys like Jeff, Joe, and Rob. And we're going to continue it up until 11 o'clock, okay?
10: All right, everybody. Just take care of yourselves. I think that stress is a bad thing, so I hope Jeff meditates at least. There's no harm in that.
8: Yes, I think Jeff is fine. He's 58 years old, and he's going strong. I'm with you. Stress is the worst. Stress, you're absolutely right. Stress is the
10: worst. One sad fact I found out from the insurance company is that most people with low cholesterol die tragic deaths, because they're doing exceptional things like skydiving and ice climbing.
8: Well, so, here's the deal on that. Let me tell you, at 11 o'clock, we're going to talk about that roller coaster death down in Atlanta earlier this week. And I now have decided I'm not going on a roller coaster ever again. Skydiving was not in the equation at all.
10: You can die on vacation. Be careful, everyone.
8: if I'm going to go, I just assume go on vacation. It's as simple as that. Hopefully in a lounge chair.
10: I can think of better ways, too.
8: All right. Thanks, Rob. Appreciate the call. Thank you much.
10: Take care, everyone. Have a good one.
8: We've had some good calls. Let's keep it going all the way till 11, 617-254-1030. One line there, 617-931-1030. One line there. We're going to come back, and I got Kathleen in Tingsboro. I got Rachel, and I got Tom in Rochester. We're in good shape, but I need a couple of more callers to get us till 11 o'clock, and then we are going to switch topics. So if you want to get in on the marijuana ballot question, speak now, I should say dial now, or forever hold your peace. We're coming back on Nightside.
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2: 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Jurors at the Matthew Farwell trial hear about what happened in the days after Sandra Birchmore was found dead. Massachusetts lawmakers are calling for an FAA review of Amazon's plans to launch a local drone delivery service in Westboro. Governor Healey announces nearly $2 million in grants aimed at helping schools protect kids from harmful social media. Meanwhile, a former aide to the governor is out on personal recognizance after being arraigned on federal charges. WBZ's Heil Schaffel.
3: A former Healey administration official is hauled back into court, this time on a charge of defrauding SNAP. Lamar Cook was the state's former Western Mass deputy director. He was already awaiting trial on state gun and drug charges. Now the U.S. Attorney's Office says he lied on the official forms to get SNAP benefits to the tune of thousands of dollars.
2: Cook is expected to appear in state court on Thursday. I'm Dan Watkins.
4: 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Because you will learn stuff about your body that you do not know. 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You weren't lying. 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I'm a walking advertisement for Awaken 180. 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I'll give them a call, 844-346-1800. I personally guarantee you will not regret that call. And you will feel, whether you decide to sign up or not, you will learn more about your body through this body this analysis, the full body composition analysis, than you will ever imagine. Do yourself a favor and take advantage of the 12th birthday of Awaken 180. It's the best birthday present you can give yourself, no matter what month you were born in. take my word for it.
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4: All right, let's go next to Kathleen in Tingsboro. Hey, Kathleen, welcome. You're next on Nightside.
5: Hi, Dan. Thank you. I happen to have a home in Kingsborough, Massachusetts, and one in New Jersey. So the last few nights, you've made my late baking nights very interesting, and I appreciate this.
4: Well, thank you.
5: I already voted. Yeah, last night was really interesting, Dan. That's all I got to say. There was a lot of blowing up going on.
4: Oh, yeah. Tomorrow night's going to be really interesting. We're going to talk at 8 o'clock with the Republican candidate for state treasurer, Elizabeth Dion. And at 9 o'clock, at 9:05, we will be have a conversation with Massachusetts Senator Ed Markey. So it'll be an interesting night tomorrow night as well. And by the way, when in New Jersey, we get a lot of listeners in New Jersey. You can get us down there any night.
5: I know that's true. And I actually tease and say sometimes I get better signal when I'm in New Jersey than when I'm in Massachusetts.
4: I already voted.
5: I just got my absentee ballot and immediately mailed it back so it gets there in time.
4: Okay.
5: And I voted yes.
4: Okay. You voted yes to repeal it, to repeal the law.
5: Yes,
4: okay.
5: I voted yes to. I know the language is very, a lot of these referendum questions, the language is very confusing. But this one in particular, the language is very confusing. So you need to make sure you read the books that were sent to us. So I voted yes because we have two.

0: than driving.
1: Yep.
0: And then, Dan, I just, it created such, it still creates once a month, twice a month, depending upon the time of the month, such a nuisance for our police department. They've had to, you know, be out there patrolling and, you know, what am I thinking?
1: What is it about the time of the month that causes the problem to be exacerbated?
0: Well, I've heard that people say certain, they get money and they get their money and paychecks during certain times of the month. So during certain times of the month or when there's a long weekend, there's literally traffic backed up a half mile to get into either of these facilities on 3A. And I know that's all logistics, and all along I pointed out that it probably wouldn't be such a good idea for those facilities to be placed where they are. But they were voted, and unfortunately, they were voted yes, you know, at our town meeting. I see the amount of money that's been, I understand. I know that cities and towns want to collect some of that revenue because there is an agreement and a certain percentage of the sales go to that host community, as they call it.
1: Sure.
0: But some of those agreements that were negotiated, unfortunately, the host communities are not making as much money as they were before. And I feel like it's another vice, Dan, that I just don't agree with. I don't agree with gambling either. And I won't gamble, and I live not far from the casinos in Atlantic City. Nope.
1: Okay. So, well, Kathleen, I'm delighted. You've been... we've had several calls this hour and last hour, and my audience seems to be pretty split on the issue, to be honest with you. So we'll have to see. I'm going to follow this very closely. You know what I might do some night is just go over the 9 questions and help people understand them, because some of them are, and I might do that, and I will just give them an honest I'll ask them how they feel, and then I will tell them. So, for example, in your case, on question number 8, you should be voting, in my opinion, yes, believe it or not, even though your intuition might tell you vote no. You should be voting yes on the question. Because the question would repeal the laws governing non-medical marijuana distribution and taxation, shutting down the state's recreational market. Vote yes campaign, vote no campaign. But you would be voting yes.
0: Yes, and your 2 guests tonight were delightful. I know this is a controversial topic, but I thought they were very polite to each other. They listened to each other, and there was no arguing and no blowing up. And
1: I conversation, not a debate. I really appreciate your calling, Kathleen. Call us from New Jersey. Call us from Tingsboro. But whatever you do, do call us, okay?
0: Dan, have a nice night. I appreciate this very much.
1: Absolutely. Thanks, Kathleen. I appreciate it. Going to take a very quick break. Tom in Rochester, you stay right there, Tom. You're going to be first up on the other side. Stay right there, and we get room for Rachel. And we might get room for you, too. We are going to cut this off at 11. I guarantee you right now. So if you want to get the final word in, 617-254-1030. But Tom and Rachel go before. 617-254-1030. 617-931-1030. Back on Nightside.
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10: Okay, back to the call as we go. Going to go directly to, as I promised, Tom in Rochester. Tom, you are next on Nightside. Thank you for calling back.
11: Well, thank you for taking my call, Dan. I understand you need the female callers to balance out the audience, so I appreciate being bumped.
10: No, what I do is I take them in order, to be honest with you, and you were the next up, and then I don't know if you dropped off or whatever, but I was disappointed to see you leave, and thanks for coming back.
11: Well, thank you for having me, honestly. And, Dan, so I'm looking at – I have the 9 questions. I think it's a great idea to go over them and, present them neutrally.
10: Yeah.
11: But 8 – for the whole 9 – I went through the voter information guide, and I wrote down what I thought. I'm going to do it again before I vote. I'm yes on 1, yes on 5, and no on everything else. That's just my take. But particularly on 8.
10: So you said you were yes on 1, which is the audit, which is expanding public records law. I agree with you on that. And you said yes on 5, which is the 62F, the tax rebates. And no on everything else.
11: Yeah, including no primaries, including ahead. I mean, I'll go over them if you want to talk about that. Or the
10: No. Let me ask you. Remember, question 8 is a little tricky because the yes vote would repeal the marijuana laws. The no vote would keep the laws as approved in 2016 in place.
11: Right, I have it right in front of me. Yeah, no, so no on that one because I think, although I'm not crazy about it, I tell you, this is kind of a nuance. You'd be interested. So,
10: well, what I'm saying is on 8, let me ask you this, without yes or no, are you in favor of recreational marijuana being available in Massachusetts or are you opposed to that?
11: I'm in favor of it as it is. I wish it wasn't quite as pervasive, but it is what it is, and I would not prohibit it again, as this question would do if you vote.
10: Okay,
11: yes.
10: then you should be a no vote.
11: Yeah, that's what I said. Yeah.
10: Yep, gotcha. Okay, fair enough.
11: No, I'm clear on that. So so just we'll just stick on eight, right? So this is interesting. And by the way, I don't know if he's being challenged this year constitutionally, but Bill Galvin has been a pretty straight-shooting Secretary of State. I'll give him some credit. But it's a complicated rules for putting initiative petitions and these things on the ballot.
10: By the way, he does have a challenger. There's a Republican named Ann Brensley who's running against him. So he does have a challenger.
11: Good for her for getting a name in there. Because, yeah. This was interesting. So I was going into the Market Basket back in March in New Bedford, right? Yep. And the guy was collecting signatures for a couple of different questions. And he had all the various towns, you know, he was doing everything right. He was a professional, obviously, at the table set up.
10: Yep.
11: And he asked us, he goes, hey, you want to vote on the marijuana question? There was a guy in front of me and myself, we were walking in, and we'll catch you on the way out. He didn't really explain it. And the guy says to me, I thought we had that settled. What do they want to do now? And I really didn't know. And I'm happy to give a signature.
10: Okay, so.
11: And I gave him a signature on the way out, and I really didn't understand what it was.
10: Yeah, so you gave a signature to something that you're probably going to.
11: Sure.
10: You're going to vote no.
11: I'm happy to let the populace vote for it.
10: Good. Okay.
11: But you know what I learned? Is that, and I ran into my town clerk, and I was talking to her, you know, if you think you were misinformed for your signature on a petition like that, you can go to the town clerk and have your name removed.
10: Yeah, but it's too late for that now. I mean, that you have to do that.
11: No, it's already been approved. But I was talking to her just about the rules and what she deals with. And she said nobody's ever done that, and she's been in there for more than a decade. And she also said her and this is not Rochester. You call me from Rochester because that's what I said. It's a different town. But she said generally her default is to recognize signatures as opposed to challenging them when she has to certify.
10: Yeah, she will bend over backwards for the signatures. Tom, I hate to do this to you, but I got two behind you.
11: That's all.
10: They're dead on time almost. Okay. Thanks, Tom. Appreciate the call very much. Rachel and Quincy. Rachel, I got you and one more, and you're going to have to split the time for me. Go ahead, Rachel.
12: All right. I'm going to go fast. First, I just want to tell you I am 100% Coors Light girl.
10: Wow.
12: Nothing better than a nice cold. I look at those. You know what? When it's ice cold in a
10: the mountains turn blue.
12: And I call it Purple Mountain Majesty. So anyway, but anyways, so just a couple of real quick things. One, I always like to hear pros and cons. Right?
10: Yep.
12: I haven't heard pros and cons about this. However, I don't smoke weed. I don't. But I do
10: That's okay.
12: Not
10: there are a lot of people that don't smoke weed. Don't be ashamed. Go right ahead.
12: And I'm not. But I know, you know what? Everybody in my life does. But my thing is, right, so now you're going to take all that away. But are people not realizing the regulated weed shops or whatever have gummies that help people with anxiety, sleeping. So now you're going to take that all away, and then they're going to shop the streets for pharmaceuticals, which are going to kill them.
10: Yeah.
12: So I just
10: so
12: don't
10: you
12: get
10: should
12: it.
10: You should vote no if that's your concern. You should vote no for what's called stop the repeal on number eight. Trust me on that. It's a complicated.
12: Do I make sense though with what I?
10: It's consistent. It's consistent. Yes. Even though you don't smoke weed, it sounds to me like you want those shops to be available so that people can buy gummies, which is fine. I'm just telling you, it's confusing. And I'll go over the questions some night if you guys want. And maybe I can take questions for you because I have figured out. It's complicated, particularly when you're voting on the day of the election. And you've been sitting there for 5 minutes and you haven't figured out all the questions. Bring a piece of paper with you so that you can get in and get out. Because some of these questions, you gotta read them. You know, I mean, don't throw your vote away.
12: I absolutely agree. And like what I said at the beginning, I'm like, okay, whoever is trying to do this, what are the pros and cons?

0: okay, I can see cons. You know what? You know what? People driving around, smoking, do whatever. But you know what?
1: Yeah.
0: They've always done that.
1: Right, but some, yeah, but yeah, what you're saying, I think, is that sometimes it's a tough call. It's not like you're voting whether do you or do you not like puppies. Everybody's going to write, yes, I like puppies. Okay.
0: Right.
1: But these are a little bit more sophisticated. Rachel, I am flat out of time. So I hate to do this to you because I know you waited a long time, but I will do that sometime between now and November 3rd. Fair enough?
0: All right. Cheers. Cheers to you, Dan.
1: Here's to you. His course to you as well. Thanks, Rachel. Okay. When we come back, I'm going to change topics. And we're going to talk about that roller coaster death. Horrible. Why does anyone at this time ride a roller coaster? I am stunned that they are still available. No, land of the free, home of the brave. I get it. But we're going to talk about roller coasters and is it worth the risk? Back right after the 11 o'clock news.
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6: 64 degrees in Boston at 11 o'clock. Good evening. I'm Dan Watkins. Here's what's happening. Witness testimony continued at the Matthew Farwell trial in Boston federal court today. WBZ's Heil Schaffel was there.
7: The second day of testimony of the Sandra Birchmore case delved into the scene of her death and the immediate aftermath. Birchmore's death was originally ruled a suicide before the feds began looking into it as an alleged killing by former Stoughton detective Matthew Farwell. Birchmore was pregnant at the time. On the stand for most of the day was State Trooper Matthew Dunn, who investigated Birchmore's death in 2021. Dunn said Farwell admitted to having an affair with the woman, but only briefly. Dunn said he later learned that was a lie. The prosecution alleges Farwell had been sexually abusing Birchmore since she was a teenager. Earlier, Dunn testified that Birchmore had told her co-workers about her affair with the married Farwell and that she was pregnant. Trooper Dunn was cross-examined by the defense, which introduced 2 pieces of evidence from 2017, what appears to be a suicide note from Birchmore and a note of ways to commit suicide and reasons not to. After testimony from a state toxicologist, the day ended off with Stoughton Police Sergeant Robert Kuhn, who instructed the Stoughton Police Explorers program where Farwell met Birchmore. He said Birchmore struck him as incredibly impressionable. Outside Boston Federal Court, Kyle Schaffel, WBZ, Boston News Radio.
6: Former state official Lamar Cook has been charged in federal court with SNAP fraud. Prosecutors say he lied on the application. WBZ-TV's Brandon Truitt says this isn't the first time that the former aide to Governor Healey has gone before a judge.
8: Just last year, Cook was led into a courtroom for state drug charges. Investigators claiming he had cocaine delivered to state offices in Springfield. Governor Mara Healey fired him as a result. But prosecutors claim the state accidentally paid him more than $22,000 and accrued vacation time, money the state has failed to get back. Healey's Republican rival in the governor's race seizing on that claim today.
9: It's another example of a lack of accountability in Maura Healey and her record as governor.
8: Governor Maura Healey has distanced herself from her former aide over the last year, but she was asked about his most recent arrest today.
10: Good. Good. That's a federal program. Those are federal taxpayer dollars, and I'm glad that the U.S. Attorney's Office has taken action.
8: Cook was able to walk, but it might be short-lived. Prosecutors say he violated his bail on those state charges. They're going to try to revoke it in a Springfield courtroom tomorrow morning.
6: And Cook was appointed to serve as the Western Mass Deputy Director in Springfield back in 2023. Higher prices could put a damper on winter travel plans for nearly half of Americans. A new WalletHub survey finds that 49% of respondents say rising travel costs could derail their plans, while 30% believe traveling is worth going into debt for. Another 30% are still paying off travel debt from last winter. The latest inflation report shows airline fares are up more than 22% from a year ago, while hotel stays and rental cars are also more expensive. Despite those increases, travel industry leaders say many consumers are still willing to pay the higher prices. 11:03, traffic and weather together. The Subaru retailers in New England all-wheel drive. Traffic on the threes with Steve Perez. Where are we off to, Steve?
11: We're looking downtown. Trouble along the Charles. Soldiersfield Road West, you have a left lane closure that starts at the BU Bridge. That becomes a road closure, River Street to Western Ave. Right now, delays start before the BU Bridge on Sturro Drive West, and you're at a standstill as you try to get there. Meanwhile, Sturro Drive East at Kenmore Square, there's a right lane closure with a brief delay, and then eastbound, you're still jammed up at Leverett Circle. Pike West, a triple right lane closure. Tremont Street all the way to Cambridge Street, a slow go there. Eastbound, triple right, Market Street through the Pru, also a problem. In the airport tunnels, the summer had a crash that was slowing things down. That's gone. Ted Williams East still slow with the left lane closed. 93 North, no major delay, but the left lane's taken from the Zakim Bridge to the Tobin, closing exit 19 to the Tobin. South of the city, you're in good shape on the expressway. Route 3 North, you're going to slow down for northbound work in Derby Street, southbound work at Route 44, and then heavy both ways between the Braintree Split and Union Street. Route 24 South, currently at a standstill. A four-car crash currently has the road closed after Harrison Boulevard. You can get off before that scene at Harrison Boulevard if you know the side roads. 95 North Canton, the ramp to 128 North is closed, and watch for a setup in Taunton. 495 South Bay Street. North of town, 128, brief work crew delay southbound on Waltham at Route 20. 93 North moving slowly, 128 to Commerce Way. That's overnight work. There was a crash in that work zone. The crash has cleared. And as a southbound crash in Methuen at Route 213 on 93 South, slowing things down. Route 3 North at Route 129, a work crew delay for overnight paving. 495 in Ward Hill, southbound to 213, a work crew delay. Another at Route 133, yet another in Tewksbury at Route 38, as well as northbound 495 at the Chelmsford Rest Area. To the west on the Pike, stop and go in both directions. A double left lane closure at the supermarket overpass. Word is the eastbound side is about to clear. I'll let you know. 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
6: Here's John Furyk with the forecast.
12: Partly cloudy, breezy, and turning cooler tonight, the low 53. Tomorrow still breezy, especially in the morning. Cooler day. Sunshine mixed with some clouds, a high just 62. We'll turn out cloudy again tomorrow night with some rain coming in toward daybreak. The low 49, and some rain will still be in the area during the morning on Friday. Then clouds try and break up a little bit in the afternoon, up to 69. There could be a thunderstorm, though, late in the day into the evening, and then windy and much chillier for Saturday. We'll have sunshine at the high just 52. I'm AccuWeather meteorologist John Furyk, WBZ, Boston's News Radio.
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6: It's 64 degrees in Boston at 11:07. 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
1: Okay, I want to change topics, and this is a topic that we've never talked about, to the best of my knowledge. The specific reason we're talking about this issue, this subject, is because of this horrific accident that occurred at a roller coaster. Six Flags is a Texas company that has spread across the country, and in a lot of the temperate parts of the country where the weather is pretty good, you know, 10 or 11 months out of the year, they're able to keep these parks rolling. If you get down to Florida, Arizona, Southern California, Georgia, and I don't know how many states Six Flags is in, but they have a big location in a little town, I guess, outside of Atlanta, about 15 miles outside of Atlanta. It's called Austell, Georgia, A-U-S-T-E-L-L, and described as about 15 miles west of Atlanta. And on Tuesday, the authorities down there have identified an individual who was, it said it had died, but he was really killed after falling off a roller coaster at Six Flags on Monday, around 4 o'clock in the afternoon, local, you know, East Coast time. The man who apparently was involved in one of the school systems down there, I think maybe the Atlanta system, the police in Georgia had identified the victim as Hassan Kareem, last name, 42-year-old, who worked at an Atlanta public charter school as its IT manager, technology teacher, and robotics coach. So obviously a young guy, 42 years old, who was quite accomplished, an IT manager, a technology teacher, and robotics coach. Witnesses say that he fell from a hyper coaster. Okay, so that's a word I just learned. Goliath, a 210-second ride. That would be, if I'm doing my math correctly, 3 minutes and 30 seconds long. So essentially the amount of time that we have in a normal commercial break here on Nightside. It reaches 70 miles an hour at a height of 200 feet, according to the Six Flags website. At least 10 similar rides across six parks in the U.S. and Canada have temporarily closed as investigators work to establish what happened. So according to this, first of all, let me say very clearly, I have no interest in ever being on a roller coaster. I mean, for me, Ferris wheels were scary, okay? Someone said to me yesterday that, you know, the merry-go-round with the horses works pretty well. Yeah, I like that. That's about my pace. But my question is, are any of you in my audience people who are what I would call thrill seekers? Why would you ride a roller coaster? I mean, it is a mechanical operation. And with mechanical operations, they can all fall apart, or they can malfunction. So apparently the name of the roller coaster is Goliath. There was aerial footage that showed people who were riders being evacuated down a stairway. I mean, you know, think about what it was like. Apparently, according to one witness, this gentleman fell and hit the car three times before falling onto the roof of a haunted house attraction. Can you imagine being in that haunted house attraction and hearing, you know, someone hit the roof? the falling, the man who fell and died was captured on one of those souvenir pictures. You've seen them where people are terrified and they look horrified and their hands are in the air at the souvenir booth. So his wife and his daughter, who watched from the ground, he was on the ride with his son. And according to one witness, the cart with an empty seat, obviously the seat that he had been thrown from, was empty. And the other riders were in hysterics. They were hysterical, according to this CNN article. The woman said the safety bar on the empty seat appeared loose, and another young passenger appeared to be covered in blood and injured. Emergency personnel quickly arrived, and she and others were asked to evacuate the area. One man was, according to her, freaking out. That would have been me, saying someone fell off and urging the staff to call for help. What a nightmare. This man said, I haven't suffered any physical injuries, but it has been on my mind very recently through the past few days. Horrifying to process the situation. Four miners were injured in the incident. No further details about their condition will be released because of their age. And of course, Six Flags Over Georgia said in a statement Monday evening, we're deeply saddened by the guest incident at our park today. By the guest incident at our park today? I mean, not like by the death of an innocent guest, by the guest incident. They almost want to make it sound like this guy did something wrong. The only thing he did wrong was buy a ticket. Our thoughts and our heartfelt condolences. Notice, it's just not their condolences. Their heartfelt condolences are with the guest's family, friends, and loved ones. What a beautiful statement. I mean, they should fire whoever wrote that statement. Detectives from the Major Crimes Unit are investigating the death, police said. The Georgia Office of the Commissioner of Insurance and Safety Fire, which oversees safety inspections of amusement and carnival rides, they've also launched an investigation. Our investigative team is conducting an in-depth and comprehensive review. It's not only in-depth, but it's also comprehensive to determine the circumstances surrounding the incident and to ensure full compliance with all applicable policies and procedures, even though the guy's dead. That's my comment. Very professional. They're not just professional inspectors. Very professional inspectors. What gobbledygook this is. Have inspected every one of those roller coasters before the park season even started. And they're currently on the ground looking at every nook and cranny, conducting interviews and conducting a thorough review of what happened. Said some guy named John King when he was asked about the incident during a live debate for Georgia's insurance commissioner, hosted by the Atlanta Press Club on Tuesday. So they elect these guys down in Georgia. I'm never going to Georgia again, that's for sure. I look forward to be able to report back to the Georgia public that these rides are safe and they'll continue to be safe, and we will continue inspecting them from top to bottom. Oh, I'm okay now. I'm ready to go in now. How do I buy a ticket? Oh, God. So this gentleman, there's a photograph of him here. Was a member of the Wesley International Academy, a public charter school in Atlanta, where he worked as an IT manager, technology teacher, and robotics coach. Atlanta Public Schools said in a statement, charter schools can be public schools. His presence, his impact would be deeply missed by our students, staff, and all those whose lives he touched, the school district said. The executive director of the Wesley International Academy said the school community is devastated by the loss of Hassan Kareem, affectionately known as Mr. Kareem, who was a beloved colleague, friend, and integral part of the Wesley family for more than 12 years. Wow. One student said he never got mad at us. He was always patient with us. He would joke with us. Sounds like a great teacher. And At least 9 rides across several Six Flag parks in the U.S. and Canada have been temporarily closed. A ride was also closed at a former Six Flags park in Quebec, Quebecois. Several of the rides are characterized as hypercoasters, rides made of steel with a height of more than 200 feet. Goliath is manufactured by a Swiss company with a stellar safety record up until today, according to a professor at the University of Florida who specializes in ride safety and risk management. I'll bet you that guy's not getting on a roller coaster anytime soon. The professor said Goliath features a waist restraint but has no over-the-shoulder harness like some other roller coasters. I'll bet they do going forward. A secondary street he believes should be considered. Thank you, Professor. That's very professorial. That in, now that one guy is dead and was thrown out, we should have a safety harness. Yeah, that would take away some of the thrill of the ride. If you have if you have your primary fail, what are you left with? Nothing, he said. And it's an impossible feat to stay contained if it did fail because of the forces and the speed. Thank God we have a professor on the case here. Unbelievable. What else we got here? The company that manufactured this called the accident tragic. Oh, I bet it's tragic to them. And offered condolences to those affected. Every ride at the park undergoes extensive inspection and maintenance procedures, according to the Six Flags website. Oh, wow. When it comes to determining if Six Flags could be held liable for the death, more information is needed, said Daniel Adamson, a personal injury attorney and managing partner at Dixon Adamson in Atlanta. Amusement parks have a duty to exercise extraordinary care. Hey, Attorney Adamson, wake up. Wake up. If you don't take the case, I'm sure someone else will. Oh, God. Preventability would be a key question. What Six Flags knew or what they should have known. Investigators will need to drill down on it if the incident happened because of a mechanical failure, an operational failure, a design problem for the manufacturer, or a combination. I think there'll be a lot of defendants in this case. This guy was 42 years old. But Six Flags Over Georgia will be open again on Friday as scheduled. Goliath will remain temporarily closed. Okay, when we get back, have you ever ridden one of these big monster roller coasters? I don't like Ferris wheels, okay? You can call me a wimp, I don't care. But I think if you get in a roller coaster, I think you're nuts. Now, I know that I'm not a doctor and I'm not supposed to be able to medically diagnose my listeners. But if you call me up and tell me you got in a roller coaster, are you ever going to get in a roller coaster? I think you're nuts. Because what is the purpose of a roller coaster? Nothing other than to scare the crap out of you. That's what the fun of the roller coaster is. It's not like an airplane that's going to take you from point A to point B for a business purpose, or maybe for vacation, or maybe to visit your kid at college. There's a purpose to that. What's the purpose of a roller coaster? To scare the... You, I won't say it twice, to scare you. It's as simple as that. You want to get scared? Go into the Undercommon Garage in Boston and walk around at night, okay? You might be robbed, but you won't be killed, I hope. Back on Nightside, 617-254-1030, 617-931-1030. I would not be investing in roller coaster stocks anytime soon, in my opinion. But I want to hear from you. If you disagree with me, fine. If you agree with me, even better. We're coming back on Nightside.
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6: By the way, one of the local Atlanta stations down there has a story tonight. It's which station? WSB Channel 2 in Atlanta. Said two former Six Flags Over Georgia employees are sharing their experiences as ride operators, reflecting on the training they received and the responsibility they felt for keeping guests safe. Ashley Marion worked at the park in 2004, while Crystal Jordan worked there from 2006 to 2008. Both women described training and safety procedures they remember from the park. It was hands-on. We were at the ride the entire time. We went through the motions of how to operate the ride, Marion told a Channel 2 reporter, Brittany Kleinpeter. Marion, who was 16 when she worked at Six Flags, said employees had to pass multiple tests before they could operate the rides. You didn't get training, and they threw you out there to operate. You had to pass certain testing to know that you were sufficient to operate the ride. Jordan also returned learning the procedures specific to the ride she operated, including safety protocols and checking seats. You learn about your home ride safety protocols, and you learn about checking your seats as well. Jordan's time at Six Flags also included a tragedy in 2008 when a man was killed near the Batman ride while she was working at the park. Jordan said this week's incident brought back memories of that day. That was a very gloomy day. It was very sad. I was two rides away. Whew, wow. Okay, let's go to phone calls and see if people think that I am wrong. Joe in Lynn. Joe? I hope you
7: take a deep breath, Dan. You're going to have a heart attack. My friend Charlie and I love roller coasters.
6: Really?
7: Yes.
6: Okay. Know this story. Will you go on a roller coaster again?
7: Yes, absolutely. I used to go then when I was little before our family broke up at Glen Echo Park. They had a bar that would hold you in. That roller coaster needs to be corrected. So bar, that should never have happened. I love those things. We used to go upside down. People would go, woo. I know you don't like it, but I love them. And I hope Charlie's listening in Somerville. He went on 83 times, I think. I went on a few times.
6: I would go again. Your friend Charlie in Somerville went on 83 times in one day or like over the summer?
7: No, 83, I think, through his whole life, not one day. I don't know. But
6: okay. And which roller coaster was this? Is it still operational?
7: I think Charlie went to Six Flags in New Hampshire a few years ago.
6: Wow. 83 times. So what do you remember what it cost to go to? I assume that's an expensive ticket, right?
7: I don't know. It's been so long. I haven't been. I'd love to go. But I think the thrill of just going upside down and rolling around and going down like a train, that's what we enjoy. It's too bad this man lost his life, but that's carelessness on the park. And
6: what about skydiving, Joe? Have you ever done any skydiving, or have you ever thought about skydiving?
7: No, that I wouldn't. You have to go with a sighted person. But I like roller coasters. I don't know why. I just do. I like roller coasters, merry-go-rounds, and a few other things. But I'm one of these roller coaster people, Dan. I just wanted to.
6: Well, that's fine with me.
7: You think
6: you're
7: I'm
6: a roller
7: nuts.
6: Coaster person? I'm okay. But I right now want to tell you, although I do not have a medical degree, I now am determining that you are crazy as a bat.
7: That's okay, Dan. We're all crazy ones. So.
6: I get it. I get it. All right, Joe. Thanks for being a good sport. Thanks
7: take
6: for calling
7: care. God
6: in.
7: God bless. Great. Bye-bye. Yep.
6: All right, take it easy. Okay. Man, that's a tough way. That's okay. Joe's he likes roller coasters. Okay, so I have one crazy caller, one crazy listener. Dana in Reading. Dana, roller coasters.
0: Yes or no?
6: I
0: would say no, and here's what I would tell you, that I'm a little bit older in life, and I fully understand that there are risks in life that you have to take.
6: Yes.
0: You take a risk driving your car.
6: Yes.
0: And I understand that. That's what I have to do in life. But there are risks, and I think that as you get older, you realize how precious and how fragile life is. So there are risks that I would not be willing to take. Voluntary risks, no disrespect to this gentleman, no disrespect to anything that happened, and I feel bad for everything that happened. But there are risks in life that I'm willing to take. Part of them is just living life, as you said, flying from A to B and et cetera. But there are also, because I know how fragile life is, there are risks that I'm not willing to take at this point in my life.
6: I'm with you. I'm with you. And I just think, look, I've been on a couple of those type rides, but nothing like a Goliath roller coaster. That is so far out there, as far as I'm concerned. And this poor guy, I mean, I feel horrible for his wife, for his daughter, for his son who's sitting in the seat next to him. And all of a sudden, dad goes flying out of the seat. Out of the seat and apparently bounced off.
0: Absolutely terrible, horrific. I understand all that. But again, as I said, you know, I live in the Boston area and, yep, I drive every day and I go to work and I assume certain risks. However, there are certain risks that I don't want to assume because I know how fragile life is. I would have not done that ride. That's my personal opinion.
6: Well, one final thing is, look, sports and all of that, there are a lot of people who end up who get hurt in sports. Football players all the time, they're suffering from CTE. Some of them are dying at an early age. But they are sort of assuming the risk, and they're thinking to themselves, okay, this is my profession. But on a roller coaster ride, the cost-benefit analysis. The cost is you're basically putting your life at risk for what? You come home with a souvenir picture of you terrified, you know, that you buy for another $20.
0: Exactly, right? So it's risk assessment, right? So you and I have to do a risk assessment every day. And, yes, I need to take a certain risk to drive to work every day.
6: Yep.
0: Do I have to take this voluntary risk? Whether it's skydiving or some super roller coaster, I don't have to take that. So I would have chosen not to. I'm not blaming anybody that did, but yeah.
6: Oh yeah, no, I agree with you. I just think that a decision that is made by a family at an amusement park is made in such a cavalier method or manner. They're not thinking that the kids are excited and, oh, let's jump on this, dad. And, you know, dad doesn't want to disappoint his son. He happens to sit into a seat that maybe the restraint bar malfunctioned. I'm sure they'll figure it out, and this will be a very expensive lawsuit.
0: Well,
6: but, of course, Six Flags will have insurance coverage, so it's really not going to be all that expensive for them. But it'll be expensive for the insurance company.
0: Well, and that's correct, right? It's a risk assessment. Like, okay, what's the worst can happen if I take a cruise? You have to put that in your mind before you do that.
6: Yeah.
0: And, you know, it is what it is. But, you know, and I'm not condemning anybody. And clearly this was a tragedy. But as you get older, you realize how fragile life is.
6: All right, Dana, I so appreciate your call. Thank you so much. I got the news coming up. We'll get some more calls on the other side. So I'm with you, Dana. Absolutely. Absolutely. Thanks, my friend. Thank you. All right. we'll say goodnight to Dana. I got a couple of open lines here. Now, this is one that I think everybody should have an opinion on. So just, if you've never called the show before, this is an easy night. I mean, clearly the answer is, should you take a roller coaster ride? No, no. There's no benefit to it. Oh, you're going to get that picture, yeah, of your hands up in the air and your face contorted and you look horrible. But you'll pay $20 for the picture and bring it home, and you'll lose that. You know, you'll file it somewhere and you'll lose it. But you'll at least not lose your life. This poor gentleman lost his life. 617-254-1030, 617-931-1030. Let's light him up. We're coming right back on Nightside. This is never talked about roller coasters before. What happens is that, I don't know, maybe there's a certain percentage of people who are thrill seekers, and I'm just not a thrill seeker. If you're a thrill seeker, tell me what the benefit of to you for riding a roller coaster is. What is it? Is it the kick that you did it? I mean, Rob's friend Charlie, I think that was what he said his name was, rode that roller coaster 83 times? I think you get bored after like 10 or 12 trips. I don't know. Back on Nightside after this.
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2: Real-time traffic updates.
4: We're seeing delays from every direction coming into the city.
1: An accurate weather forecast.
5: There's clouds and a couple of showers popping through. It turns chillier.
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6: I'm Dan Watkins with a quick check of the stories trending on WBZ News Radio 1030. Former aide for Governor Healey's released on personal recognizance after appearing in federal court on snap and wire fraud charges. Jurors in the Matthew Farwell trial are learning more about the initial investigation by state police after Sandra Birchmore was found dead. And a Boston Public Schools employee has reportedly been arrested after an alleged sexual assault at the state police barracks on Martha's Vineyard. WBZ's Madison Rogers with details.
7: According to court records obtained by the Boston Globe, a woman who'd been assaulted was found lying undressed and screaming for help on the street before Good Samaritans took her to a hospital. This was in August inside the state police barracks in Oak Bluffs. And on Friday, an assistant security director for Boston Public Schools was arrested at Boston Latin Academy and charged with rape.
6: I'm Dan Watkins.
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8: One of the Atlanta TV stations is now saying that the victim in this case was actually at the park with his family celebrating his niece's birthday. And apparently he was, the niece was sitting next to him, not his son. So I just want to correct that piece of information. Not that that makes a huge difference. We're going to go next, too. We're going to go. Hey, my pal Theodore in Baltimore. Theodore, how are you, my friend?
9: I'm good in yourself. 3 points I like to say. First of all, as a reference to the roller coaster, when I was younger, but most of my current, most of my adult risk and roller coaster rides have been dealing with the females and the ladies that I've dealt with. So that's
8: real. Well, those can be dangerous roller coasters too, Theodore. Yes. I can tell you that. But I'm sure you know. I think this is one we're going to agree on. I'm anxious to find out what you think. Go right ahead.
9: Yeah. Second point: if you pull it up over the last year, year and a half, 14-year-old boy, he also died of roller coaster in the last year and a half, 2 years, and recently, several people have complained. One lady, the G-forces did something to her brain. She was put on life support and a respirator. She may be out the hospital now. They had a picture of her. She was all intubated, and her hair was shaved off. So it's something about those G-forces.
8: The third point,
9: as a lawyer, this is for you. You said, and many people are saying, well, the guy fell off the elevator. The one report I've heard which may turn on the case and what his family gets, he was launched off of the roller coaster. That's what I've heard. So that wording, then the lawyer, if he was launched off of it rather than the gentleman fell, does that make a big difference?
8: Oh, absolutely. I mean, first of all, the fact that the company of Six Flags, as well as the manufacturer of the roller coaster, they all have a duty of care, a responsibility towards their customers. And if,
9: yes,
8: let
9: indeed.
8: Us say, the restraint that should have held him in somehow snapped, and then the G-force that you just were talking about propels him out because, you know, that snapped. Everybody gets sued. And the park gets sued. Their insurance company is sued. The company that built the roller coaster. I mean, there's big money here. And the fact that this gentleman at the age of 42, I mean, it's, if let us say he was a 95-year-old who had retired and, you know, didn't have this guy's at the peak of his earning potential.
9: Accomplished, very accomplished.
8: Very accomplished gentleman, absolutely, and someone who everybody seemed to love. And then you talk about the pain and suffering, you talk about the anguish of the family. Oh, my God.
9: That you take driving around Boston, have is that anywhere close to it? Probably not.
8: Maybe it's about 50% of a roller. No. But yeah, no. I mean, it's just so sad. And again, what's the benefit of? I just think that these are made to entice kids. Oh, Dad, you know, or teenagers. Because maybe they have a height requirement, but, oh, I want to get on. It's my birthday. I'd love to ride the roller coaster. And the parent gets guilt-tripped and I've been in that situation where you look at your wife and you hope that the wife says, I'll be happy to ride. Be my guest.
9: Does the fact that they're reopening the park, I think the next day or in a couple of days, have anything to do with the defense lawyer showing that they really don't care? Does that have anything to do with it in a case?
8: Not really, because the damage is limited to

0: Stay grounded. Don't even think about getting on water.
1: I'm going to try to stay grounded, not only literally, but also figuratively.
0: Figuratively. You're right. Have a good one.
1: Someday we got to meet, my friend. I know that we've had some spirited conversations. This was one of my most enjoyable conversations with you, Theodore. Thank you so much.
0: Thank you. Have a good night.
1: Good night.
0: Bye-bye.
1: All right. Let me take one more here. I'm going to get real quickly Andrew in Connecticut. Andrew, welcome. How are you, Andrew?
2: Hey, Dan. How are you? Nice to talk to you.
1: Great to talk with you. You listening in the car? Where are you driving?
2: Connecticut. I'm heading to Connecticut, but I hear you're staying away from the roller coaster of the midterms, which I'm happy that this is a better subject tonight. That's great, and I know.
1: I don't have a choice. I got to kind of ride that one.
2: That is a roller coaster we're all on. But as far as the topic tonight, you remember Whalen Park?
1: Comet? Sure. Yeah.
2: Okay. Well, when I was younger, I did ride the Comet, and I can, you know, it's no longer exists, but it was the oldest wooden roller coaster in, I think, New England. I'm not sure about the world, but I remember leaving that ride with bruises on my knees because it was the wooden roller coaster was banging up against the, you know, the rails to go down that steep incline, and you know, you get a thrill. But you left there with some damages, right?
1: Let me ask you, how old were you when you did this? How old?
2: I would think I was like 17.
1: Perfect age. Perfect age to be stupid. Absolutely
2: right,
1: perfect.
2: Right, exactly. We make stupid decisions, but the roller coasters are getting bigger and scarier because people want that thrill. But also, you know, when you step up to get onto that ride, there's that list that says, if you have heart conditions, you have to be physically fit to ride these things. You can't just, you know, hop on there after a weekend bender and think you're not going to leave there unscathed, right? So even when you go to the ballpark, your ticket says, you know, you may get hit by a fly ball, a bat might break and fly in your direction and injure you.
1: But I will tell you, a lot of that language that's on the back of the ticket is a good tort lawyer, personal injury lawyer, is going to just wipe that clean. So there are, you know, if you go to the ballpark, and of course they now have put up the netting at all the major league ballparks, when you and I used to go to Fenway Park when we were younger, you had to pay attention. You know, particularly if you sat in those seats just beyond the third base dugout. That was like a death zone, you know?
2: Right. Take a fly ball to the head on the first base line or the third base line, you're a goner.
1: Oh, yeah.
2: But more
1: importantly, a line drive. It was the line drives. But I got to tell you, you know, when you and I were younger, we were a little more nimble. I remember there was an outfielder for the Indians, Vada Pinson. He was a great Cincinnati Reds outfielder, end of his career, left-handed hitter. I was sitting up in section 27. I was in on tickets with a buddy of mine who was playing for the Indians, and he hit a one-hopper, you know, in the crowd, right at me.
2: Yeah.
1: But it wasn't like a million people around you. I saw the ball. It hit, you know, a seat, I don't know, 30 feet away. It came right at me. Caught it, put it in my pocket. I was a happy camper, but it wasn't a line. You know, if you get like Manny Ramirez or somebody turning on an inside fastball and line it at you, you know, at one of those seats 120 feet from home plate, just a little bit beyond third base. Whoa!
2: Yeah, you'll be on life support.
1: Yes, sir. Yes, sir. And, if you're lucky.
2: And so this is a horrible, you know, what happened to this gentleman is horrible. If there was a safety device that failed. I mean, clearly, you know, you get strapped down in those things with, like, shoulder straps or shoulder bars.
1: Yeah. There was a bar, but there was no strap like a seatbelt to hold you in. And once that bar breaks, or a screw falls out and the bar goes flying, you're there with nothing holding you back.
2: Yeah, you're done for. Exactly. If it's a single safety mechanism and that one safety fails, then that there clearly needs to be something.

0: secondary to help you stay in the car, you know, if something does.
1: Hey, Andrew, I know you have called before, but I wish you would call more often. You're a fun caller.
0: You have a great one, Dan. I appreciate hearing you, and I appreciate your show.
1: Thanks, my friend. Thank you very much. Have a great night.
0: All right.
1: Night.
0: Take care.
1: Good night. 617-254-1030. We have Mika coming up and Debbie in Holbrook. And we got room for a couple more if you want. 617-254-1030, 617-931-1030. Give us a call at either one of those numbers. I got open lines, and we'll be back right after this.
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1: All right, here we go. I got Mika in Boston. Mika, welcome next on Nightside.
13: Hey, Dan, how are you?
1: Good, sir. What's your take on all of this?
13: I would say I'm pretty risk tolerant. So while I was kind of growing up kind of near Whalum Park that you and some of your listeners might remember, I remember up until I was like 15 or 16, I was kind of nervous about roller coasters, but ever since then, I've kind of embraced it and been kind of a thrill seeker and really sought out those kinds of experiences.
1: Yeah. Well, I got to tell you, it's not something that I'm interested in. That is for sure. Wayland Park, was that in New Hampshire? I remember the name, but I can't ever remember going there.
13: It was in Lunenburg, Massachusetts.
1: Okay, north of
13: near Fitchburg and Leominster.
1: Up in the Route 2 area. I knew it was up north of Boston. I heard of it, but I don't ever remember going there. Is it still in existence, or has it gone the way of all things mortal?
13: No, I think it's unfortunately gone. But they had a lot of, a roller coaster and a Ferris wheel and a pirate's den and all kinds of rides, that we would go. I grew up in Westminster, and we would go there as kids.
1: that had to be a big part of your life growing up. What, if I could ask you, you grew up in what, the 60s, 70s? When was your coming of age decade?
13: I was born in 72.
1: Yeah. Okay, so you would have been growing up in the 80s and into the 90s.
13: Yeah.
1: Wow, that's so you're now 54.
13: Mhm. But I would say I still kind of embrace, I would go on, and to all respect of, I don't know exactly what happened with that situation, but I haven't gone skydiving, and I don't know if I would want to do that.
1: Not on my bucket list either, Mika.
13: One thing I've done is done the jump off the Stratosphere in Las Vegas, so that was kind of fun.
1: What does that mean? You jumped?
13: It's not bungee jumping, but you're in this like harness, and
1: Okay.
13: The Stratosphere is like 100 stories tall, and you kind of, you're in this harness, and you kind of slide out of the building and go down, and but it's not bungee jumping, but it's you're like jumping off a 100-story building.
1: Okay, I want to make a quick note of that. Hold on. Do me a favor. Make a note of this, okay? Stratosphere. Take it off any bucket list. Thank you. Okay, we're all set on that one, Mika. Thanks. Thanks so much. I got one more I got to get in, okay? Thanks, Mika.
13: All right. Good night, Dan.
1: Have
13: Thanks.
1: You ever called before? I don't remember a Mika on my show.
13: I might have called with one of your other co-hosts. I don't know if I've talked to you personally before.
1: Yeah, I don't have a co-host. I'm here four hours a night, five nights a week. The co-host of this show are my listeners, so you can consider yourself a co-host having been a caller, okay?
13: Right.
1: We've got to give you a round of applause, though. I'm going to take you as a first-time caller. I think we'll have you back soon. Okay, thanks, Mika.
13: All right, thanks. All right. Dan.
1: No, good that's night. Right, Sheila. Write that down. Off the bucket list. Thanks, Mika. Okay.
13: All right.
1: Good night. Let me go to Debbie in Holbrook. Debbie, you are next on Nightside, and you got the final word, Debbie. Go right ahead. Have you been on roller coasters, or do you have any desire to be on a roller coaster?
14: Absolutely. I've been on many.
1: Oh, my God. Okay.
14: The faster the better, I have to say. I've parasailed. I've bungee jumped. Yeah, I love that stuff.
1: Debbie, can I ask you a question? I know I'm never supposed to ask a woman her age, but under the circumstances, at what age are you doing this?
14: Well, I've been doing it all my life, like Paragon Park, which started the whole thing. And then I lived out of state and in Ohio and North Carolina, and they have really good amusement parks.
1: Okay,
14: so
1: what's
14: what
1: is the craziest thing you've ever done? Since we've determined that you're a little kooky here, what's the craziest thing you've ever done?
14: probably bungee jump. That was
1: What'd you do, bungee jump off a bridge or something?
14: Actually, it was at an amusement park in, I think it was North Carolina.
1: You're a braver person than I am.
14: It was off a crane.
1: Debbie, I hate to do this to you because
14: I've only got about 20 seconds.
1: But thank you so much for calling in. It's been a great pleasure to talk with you. We'll talk again, okay?
14: Absolutely. Take care.
1: Thanks, Debbie. Thanks so much. Thanks to all the callers tonight. We had a great show, interesting show. Back tomorrow night. You can check us out on nightsideondemand.com. Rob Brooks, thank you very much. All dogs, all cats, all pets. go to heaven. That's where my pal Charlie Reyes, who passed 16 years ago in February. That's where all your pets are who have passed. They loved you and you loved them. I do believe you'll see them again. We'll see you again tomorrow night on Nightside. Have a great Thursday, everybody. I will be on Facebook, Nightside with Dan Ray, in about 2 minutes.
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19: From ABC News, I'm Dave Packer. Escalating concern about diesel prices hitting record highs, and Republicans are particularly concerned. Iowa cattle farmer Lance Littlebridge says he's probably spending $100 an hour worth of fuel to keep his farm running, weeks ahead of critical midterm elections, with early voting already underway in parts of the U.S.
20: Farmers typically don't always vote with their checkbook. They vote on social issues, and so I think the mood is that they're still going to continue to vote for those that serve us well. But there is still a lot of talk and concern that the state will go blue.
19: A White House economic advisor blaming the uptick in inflation on new fighting between Iran-backed Houthis and Saudi Arabia in the Middle East. Meanwhile, stocks tumbled Wednesday after higher-than-expected inflation data. ABC's Rachel Scott.
21: The final report on the steep prices Americans are facing before the crucial midterm elections. Spiking gas and diesel now pushing the rate of inflation to 3.7%. In Arizona, President Trump, now nearly 2 years into his term, blaming his predecessor, Joe Biden.
22: Yeah, that was caused by Biden.
21: But inflation has gone up since President Trump took office. A typical American family is paying about $600 more a month than they were 3 years ago.
19: Arizona was the president's rally stop early Wednesday, and then was off to Montana, where he promised federal money
22: to help more Montana families buy a home. Next year, under my leadership, Fannie Mae and Freddie Mac will be investing $3 billion in Montana mortgages to help 10,000 Montana homebuyers achieve their American dream.
19: Six Flags over Georgia is set to reopen Friday, days after a man fell to his death from the Goliath roller coaster. That ride remaining closed as investigators examine what happened. Other Six Flags parks have temporarily closed similar rides. You're listening to ABC News.
23: Good morning, I'm Dan Watkins. Here's what's happening. A former aide to Governor Healey is out on personal recognizance after being arraigned on federal charges Wednesday. WBZ's Heil Schaffel with the latest.
24: A former Healey administration official is hauled back into court, this time on a charge of defrauding SNAP. Lamar Cook was the state's former Western Mass deputy director. He was already awaiting trial on state gun and drug charges. Now the U.S. Attorney's Office says he lied on the official forms to get SNAP benefits to the tune of thousands of dollars. Cook was led into a federal courtroom in handcuffs, flanked by his attorney. Chief Magistrate Paul Levins had heard from the federal prosecutor, who was pushing to have Cook detained. But ultimately, he found SNAP fraud wasn't particularly scary. As distasteful as this criminal activity is, he said, I can't rephrase it as danger. Cook was ordered released on personal recognizance on the condition he doesn't skip out at any court appearances. The federal prosecutor says he expects another appearance from Cook tomorrow morning in state court. From Boston Federal Court, Kyle Schaffel, WBC, Boston's News Radio.
23: Governor Healey says that she's glad federal prosecutors are holding Cook accountable, while her Republican challenger, Mike Minogue, says that the case shows a lack of accountability in her administration. Coming up, testimony continues at the Matthew Farwell trial. Details next.
2: 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All-wheel drive. Traffic on the threes.
0: It is 12:03, and we're looking downtown. We'll start on 93, where southbound is a double left lane closure that becomes a triple left through the O'Neill Tunnel. Right now, just inching along. And then all traffic is detoured off at South Station exit 16A back at Albany Street. On the northbound side, a left lane closure over the Zakum up to the Tobin Bridge. Not much of a delay, but the ramp to the Tobin Bridge is closed. Airport Tunnel, Sumner, Callahan, Ted Williams East, all down a left lane and moving slowly. On the Pike westbound, a triple right lane closure. Tremont Street to Cambridge Street, another eastbound Market Street through the Prue, slow going all around. Storrow Drive East, a right lane closure at Kenmore Square, not much of a delay there anymore. Soldiers Field Road, however, has the left lane closed, slowing you down BU Bridge to River Street. Then the road is closed, River Street to Western Ave, with a detour on the surface road. 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Steve Perez, WBZ, traffic on the threes.
2: Here's the four-day WBZ AccuWeather forecast.
3: It's a breezy start early this Thursday morning with a partly cloudy sky and a low of 53, setting up a cooler rest of today with that wind winding down through the morning. We'll have sun, some afternoon clouds, and a high close to 60 with more clouds around Thursday night. An occasional rain by daybreak that lasts through Friday morning, the low 49, with the rest of Friday bringing clouds, breezy conditions, and a spotty late day or evening thunderstorm, high 69, giving way to much cooler conditions on Saturday. It's a windy day with clouds breaking for sun, the high just 52, then still rather brisk for Sunday, despite sun, high 58. I'm AccuWeather meteorologist LaTroy Thornton, WBZ, Boston's News Radio.
23: Wednesday was the second day of witness testimony at the Matthew Farwell trial. Jurors heard about what happened in the days after Sandra Birchmore was found dead, and questions were raised in court about the investigation into her death. Farwell, a former Stoughton police officer, is charged with killing her and staging her death to look like a suicide. State Trooper Matthew Dunn, who worked for the Norfolk DA's office, was on the stand for more than 5 hours Wednesday, getting grilled about his work on the case.
4: He and his supervisor, State Trooper John Fanning, who knew Farwell, did not interview Farwell until February 6th in a school parking lot, 2 days after Birchmore's death. Who recorded this interview of Matthew Farwell? The prosecutor asked. It was not recorded, Dunn said. So this interview occurred in the parking lot of Stoughton Elementary School in February, and it was unrecorded and no one took notes, the prosecutor said. Correct, Dunn replied. These were tactical decisions to prevent the defendant from just telling us he wasn't going to talk to us. Dunn said Farwell lied about the timing and frequency of his sexual relationship with Sandra Birchmore. Quote, what, if any, effects did these false statements have on your investigation into how Sandra Birchmore died, the prosecutor asked. They were given weight, Dunn said. We were in consultation with the DA. All of this has to be taken into context with the full investigation, but they were definitely given weight.
23: And that was WBZ TV's Christina Rex reporting. Massachusetts is looking to boost ADU construction to help address housing shortages. WBZ's Kyle Bray with more on the new program to do just that.
5: When it comes to tackling a big issue like housing, the state is thinking small, 900 square feet to be exact. The Healey administration is out with a new program to help create more accessory dwelling units, or ADUs, throughout the state, with $10 million going to a fund to help people cover the costs. Lieutenant Governor Kim Driscoll sees ADUs as a great path forward.
6: The governor's directive initiative on housing is more and faster. This is another example of how we hope to do that.
5: She and other state officials toured a new ADU built in Lexington that is set to be given away in a lottery. Housing and Livable Communities Secretary Juana Matias wants to use this model in other communities.
7: The Office of Housing and Livable Communities was awarded LexHab $1.25 million, matched by $1 million from the town to build four affordable ADUs, including this one behind us. And we want to help more organizations follow their lead.
5: From Lexington, Kyle Bray, WBZ, Boston's News Radio.
23: A Paxton man is facing murder charges following a deadly car crash in North Reading over the summer. The Globe reports 21-year-old Matthew Sweeney has been indicted on two counts of second-degree murder, along with motor vehicle homicide and OUI, as a result of the August 22nd crash that left a father and daughter from Andover dead. Authorities say that they were parked at a red light when Sweeney smashed into them, allegedly speeding around 100 miles an hour. Sweeney's lawyer has said that he has serious mental health issues, had stopped taking his medicine, and has no memory of the crash. A psych evaluation concluded that Sweeney is competent to stand trial. Coming up, a Boston Public Schools employee has now been charged with rape in connection to an incident at the state police barracks on Martha's Vineyard. Details next.
8: Following a lengthy delay that's kept its AI features out of one of its most important markets, Apple says it is now gearing up to release its artificial intelligence in mainland China. Sources tell Bloomberg Apple Intelligence will be released in the country in December as part of its upcoming iOS updates. The debut will include the AI features first rolled out in the U.S. 2 years ago on the iPhone, iPad, and Mac. But the launch will exclude the new Siri AI assistant and other features announced this year. This week, we heard from several of the nation's biggest banks with mixed results, including largely disappointing revenue generated by bond trading desks. Today, market attention will pivot to regional banks as U.S. Bank Corp and PNC Financial post their summer quarter results. Along with their mid-sized bank peers, USB and PNC are facing tightening profit margins from higher deposit rates following the recent Fed Reserve interest rate hike. Andrew O'Day, Bloomberg Business on WBZ, Boston's News Radio.
10: Seeing some high volume out there on those roads today, folks. 93 northbound at exit.
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29: 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How's that for synergy? 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
23: The Patriots will be on the practice field this afternoon as they continue to get ready for Sunday's game against the Jets. The Pats appear to be on the verge of getting some reinforcements, like wide receiver A.J. Brown, who returned to practice yesterday for the first time since suffering an ankle injury in week one. Quarterback Drake May says it was awesome to see him out there, and there's not many players like Brown.
13: Just trying to do my part to give him some chances and keep on spreading the ball around for guys that are open, and we've had a lot of guys step up. So looking forward to keeping that kind of rolling and adding in another piece whenever he feels like he's ready to get out there.
23: Meanwhile, cornerback Christian Gonzalez says he's ready to go for Sunday. He's missed the past 2 weeks with a shoulder injury, and the Celtics improved to 3-0 in the preseason with their 114-93 win over the Hornets. Dan Watkins, WBZ Boston's News Radio.
9: 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All-wheel drive. Traffic on the threes.
0: It is 2:13. Looking south of town, you're okay on the expressway. Route 3 north, a work crew at Derby Street, a minor delay. Another southbound Route 44, but slow going with work both ways between Bergen Parkway and Union Street. Route 24 south had a crash, a four-car that was causing quite a delay at Harrison Boulevard. Thankfully, that's all been cleared. All lanes are back open, and there is no more delay. Route 1 both ways at Coney Street and both ways at University Avenue, Norwood. Road work, minor slowdowns. Watch for another in Taunton, 495 south at Bay Street. 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Steve Perez, WBZ traffic on the threes.
9: Here's the four-day WBZ AccuWeather forecast.
3: A partly cloudy and breezy start early this Thursday morning brings a low of 53, and it stays cool for the rest of today with more of a breeze early and more clouds late in the day with a high close to 60, leading into a rather cloudy Thursday night. Watch for rain arriving by dawn, and that rain continues through Friday morning after a low of 49 Thursday night, although much of the rest of Friday looks to be dry, just rather cloudy and breezy. But watch for a late day or evening thunderstorm in some spots with a high of 69, then cooler for Saturday, windy as well, with increasing sun and a high of just 52, then sunny Sunday, high 58. I'm AccuWeather meteorologist LaTroy Thornton, WBZ, Boston's News Radio.
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23: Good morning, I'm Dan Watkins. Here's what's happening. A Boston Public Schools employee has reportedly been arrested after an alleged sexual assault at the state police barracks on Martha's Vineyard. WBZ's Madison Rogers reports.
14: The allegations are harrowing. According to court records obtained by the Boston Globe, a woman who'd been assaulted was found lying undressed and screaming for help on the street before Good Samaritans took her to a hospital. This was in August inside the state police barracks in Oak Bluffs. And on Friday, an assistant security director for Boston Public Schools was arrested at Boston Latin Academy and charged with rape. According to the paper, 27-year-old Edward Brown pleaded not guilty Tuesday. WBZ TV I-Team sources have said the alleged assault at the Vineyard Barracks involved a male friend of a trooper working on the island. Madison Rogers, WBZ, Boston's News Radio.
23: We're hearing from Pope Leo for the first time since his cancer diagnosis was revealed this week. The Pope is thanking Catholics for their prayers and asked followers to continue praying for him on Wednesday. The Vatican says Leo's recovery following surgery to remove a nodule on his lung is progressing normally with blood tests and a chest X-ray showing expected results. Officials say that he has resumed eating normally and has begun walking normally as well. Meanwhile, in Leo's hometown of Chicago, students at Our Lady of Mount Carmel Academy are making a care package for him. It features handwritten cards from the kids like Parker Ashley.
15: Dear Pope Leo, hope you feel better. We love you.
23: School staff said that they will be shipping off the care package to Rome's Gemelli Hospital, where the Pope is receiving care. The Vatican says that Leo won't be making any public appearances through October 20th, but he is still scheduled to travel to South America next month. Less than 3 weeks to go until a pivotal midterm election, and it appears that the cost of living is shaping up to be a major concern for voters. ABC's political director, Avery Harper, says the president's low approval ratings may be an indication.
2: I think when you take a peek at polling across the board, what we find is that Americans are pretty pessimistic about their economic outlook. There was even a recent AP NORC poll that said that 17% of Americans approved of President Trump's handling of the cost of living. And we've seen some Republicans try to message around that. They have been pointing to Biden-era policies, saying that they are the blame for inflation. But there's no real sign that that argument is really resonating with voters.
23: Early voting is already underway in a handful of states, with Georgia already smashing an early voting record. Here in Massachusetts, early voting begins this Saturday, October 17th, and runs through the 30th. The deadline to register to vote in the Bay State is October 24th. A watchdog group is calling for an investigation into new White House Press Secretary Katie Zachariah. Wendy Swanson has details.
4: The Campaign for Accountability has filed a complaint with the California State Bar Association demanding a probe into her claims that she's an attorney. Reports surfaced shortly after her first day on the job that she's not licensed to practice law in any state, and the organization says that's a crime in California. I'm Wendy Swanson.
23: A new study shows that more teenagers are battling anxiety. According to the study published in JAMA Pediatrics, about 1 in 16 surveyed have reported moderate to severe anxiety, and that nearly two-thirds are also battling depression. ABC's medical correspondent Dr. Tara Narula notes what symptoms or signs that people can look out for.
16: Perfectionism, they can be critical of their body, have trouble sleeping, difficulty concentrating, changes in weight, obsession over particular goals, and they may even look angry or irritable. Yeah. So you may say, oh, my teen is just defiant or angry, when in fact they're anxious. So a lot of these things you want to have your radar really cued into. This could be anxiety.
23: And this was the first national report to survey American teenagers about their anxiety symptoms in two decades. About 15,000 took part in the study, with results showing that 17% reported symptoms of moderate or severe anxiety. The investigation continues into an art heist at a South Boston pub. An unknown customer was caught on camera allegedly making off with a vintage advertisement, but no one has fessed up yet. WBZ's Jay Willette with more from the scene.
17: One bathroom, one backpack, and more than 10 minutes behind a closed door.
18: It happened on Saturday, October 3rd, and we know that it happened after 6:30 p.m.
17: Boston police are now investigating the theft of a $500 Orson Welles wine ad from the restroom at Mother's East Tavern in South Boston.
19: Poor Masson must sell no wine before it's time.
17: The thief had to beat an anti-theft device to get it off the wall. Laura Fryer only opened the tavern in May with her husband.
18: When we found these original prints, we were like, oh my God, these are perfect for the bar. We got to get them professionally framed and have them in the bathroom. It just seemed pretty perfect.
17: The owners say the one customer went in with a backpack. That person denies taking the art, and detectives now have the video. In Southie, Jay Willette, WBZ Boston's News Radio.
23: Soccer's governing body is set to close a loophole that caused some controversy during the World Cup this past summer. FIFA's council will meet Thursday regarding a rule change that would no longer permit suspensions of automatic one-match bans. The amendment comes after a disciplinary committee froze the red card suspension for Team USA's Phelan Balogun during the tournament. Critics said that the move was a byproduct of political interference by President Trump and FIFA President Gianni Infantino. Traffic and weather next.
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7: This is the WBEZ Book Club. I'm Jordan Rich. John H. Davis is himself a veteran and an advocate for vets, and has written several books on the subject of military service. One such important project is 365 Days of Veteran Affirmations to Conquer PTSD, Create Growth, and Reach Your Potential. And this book of affirmations can serve as a wonderful tool for veterans dealing with PTSD and other issues post-service. Using veteran lingo, culture, and values, these affirmations can help boost emotional health, increase self-confidence, build mental strength, promote healing, and improve focus so that veterans can better set and achieve their goals. As one Navy veteran, Dr. Jesse Verga, writes, the affirmations within these pages are more than just words. They are a call to action, a reminder of the indomitable spirit that resides within every veteran. 365 Days of Veteran Affirmations by John Howes Davis. The Book Club, WBZ, Boston's News Radio.
9: Traffic and weather together. 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All-wheel drive. Traffic on the threes.
0: 12:23. We're looking north to town. 128 has work crews both ways in Waltham at Route 20 with a brief delay on the southbound side. Watch for another southbound in Burlington at Route 3. Route 1 north and Peabody at Lake Street, a work crew, no delay. 93 north has no trouble passing a setup at Spot Pond. There's another that's going to slow you down, 128 to Commerce Way. Route 3 north, watch for overnight paving after Route 129 in Chelmsford. 495 slows for work southbound Ward Hill to 213, but just a brief delay. Another at Route 133, then in Tewksbury at Route 38, as well as northbound by the Chelmsford Rest Area. 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Partly cloudy sky, 58 degrees. Steve Perez, WBZ traffic on the threes.
9: Here's the four-day WBZ AccuWeather forecast.
3: Expect some clouds at times early this morning and breezy conditions with a low of 53. And that breeze does continue through much of the rest of this morning. Otherwise, we'll start with sun before more afternoon clouds build in. It's a cooler day with a high only around 60, leading into a cloudy Thursday night. We'll have some rain around by sunrise on Friday that continues through Friday morning with a low of 49. Although the rest of Friday looks to be rather cloudy. Still breezy with a spotty late day or evening thunderstorm, the high 69. Setting up a windy and cooler Saturday with clouds breaking for sun, high 52. Then sunny Sunday, high 58. I'm AccuWeather meteorologist LaTroy Thornton, WBZ, Boston's News Radio.
23: A popular cut-through in Somerville is changing this week, with some questioning its impact to traffic. WBZ's James Rojas explains.
8: Mosselin Street connects Somerville Ave and Elm Street here in the Spring Hill neighborhood. For years, drivers have used it as a cut-through, which has led to traffic and cars backing up here at the light.
10: How often do you cut through here?
11: Every day going to work.
8: But beginning Thursday, a new traffic pattern will change it to a two-way dead end, closing off access to drivers, but leaving it open to bicyclists, residents, and emergency vehicles. Something bikers look forward to, and drivers like Mark will need to get used to.
10: Will that affect you or your workers in any way?
22: Well, it'll affect me because I won't be coming down here. I have to go all the way around. It's inconvenient. But like anything else, we'll get used to it.
8: The city says nearby traffic equipment and timing will be upgraded to mitigate potential congestion due to the changes. In the Spring Hill neighborhood, James Rojas, WBZ, Boston's News Radio.
23: A new study shows that ovaries still play an important role after menopause, Sarah Lee Kessler reports.
24: A woman's ovaries stop releasing eggs after menopause, but their work isn't over. Researchers at Northwestern University in Chicago and Buck Institute in California have found they don't become dormant or sit in the body like an appendix doing nothing. Their study, published Wednesday in the medical journal Aging Cell, shows ovaries get busy maintaining tissue and cell structure, lipid metabolism, metabolism, immunity, and inflammation. The researchers say it turns out that for ovaries, menopause is more like a career change than retirement. I'm Sarah Lee Kessler.
23: One New England community is trying to decide whether saving the earth is worth the cost. WBZ's Matt Shearer with details.
1: Salem, New Hampshire thinks they found an interesting way to save money. Stop recycling. That's what officials in town are considering. Eliminating the town's recycling program to save approximately $65,000 annually. They say recycling volumes are in decline and ongoing contamination increases disposal costs. The Salem Town Council also approved a proposed $30,000 cut to regional public transit, reducing on-demand service from 5 to 3 days weekly. The $73.5 million budget for next year remains under review, with further discussions expected. Matt Shearer, WBZ, Boston's News Radio.
23: 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I'm Dan Watkins, WBZ, Boston's News Radio.
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7: Welcome to the WBZ Book Club. Jordan Rich with you. As you know, I'm also the host producer of Connoisseur's Corner, so I talk with a lot of restaurateurs and know a lot about the issues they're dealing with. Here's a book that anyone in the business might enjoy reading by Drew Nyporant. It's called I'm Not Trying to Be Difficult, Stories from the Restaurant Trenches. Drew, the author, is the man behind several successful restaurants in New York, but in this book, it's the story of beginnings. A lifelong obsession with food and restaurants. As a kid, he starts out working the grill at McDonald's. As his career begins to take off, he rubs shoulders with famous chefs, actors, athletes, and other celebrities. And through it all, Drew tells the story of trends in the culinary world, the stressors, the successes, the failures, how relationships among staffers often suffer, but can be better. He shares his basic philosophy of restaurant success. Do it all for the customer. Give them what they want. I'm Not Trying to Be Difficult, Stories from the Restaurant Trenches, by Drew Nyporant. And that's the book club, WBZ, Boston's News Radio.
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23: Good morning, I'm Dan Watkins. Here's what's happening. Witness testimony continued at the Matthew Farwell trial in Boston Federal Court on Wednesday. WBZ's Heil Schaffel was there.
30: The second day of testimony at the Sandra Birchmore case delved into the scene of her death and the immediate aftermath. Birchmore's death was originally ruled a suicide before the feds began looking into it as an alleged killing by former Stoughton detective Matthew Farwell. Birchmore was pregnant at the time. On the stand for most of the day was State Trooper Matthew Dunn, who investigated Birchmore's death in 2021. Dunn said Farwell admitted to having an affair with the woman, but only briefly. Dunn said he later learned that was a lie. The prosecution alleges Farwell had been sexually abusing Birchmore since she was a teenager. Earlier, Dunn testified that Birchmore had told her co-workers about her affair with the married Farwell and that she was pregnant. Trooper Dunn was cross-examined by the defense, which introduced two pieces of evidence from 2017, what appears to be a suicide note from Birchmore and a note of ways to commit suicide and reasons not to. After testimony from a state toxicologist, the day ended off with Stoughton Police Sergeant Robert Kuhn, who instructed the Stoughton Police Explorers program where Farwell met Birchmore. He said Birchmore struck him as incredibly impressionable. Outside Boston Federal Court, Kyle Schaffel, WBZ, Boston's News Radio.
23: Former state official Lamar Cook has been charged in federal court with SNAP fraud. Prosecutors say he lied on the application. WBZ-TV's Brandon Truitt reports this isn't the first time that the former aide to Governor Healey has gone before a judge.
31: Just last year, Cook was led into a courtroom for state drug charges. Investigators claiming he had cocaine delivered to state offices in Springfield. Governor Mara Healey fired him as a result. But prosecutors claim the state accidentally paid him more than $22,000 in accrued vacation time, money the state has failed to get back. back. Healey's Republican rival in the governor's race seizing on that claim today.
0: It's another example of a lack of accountability in Maura Healey and her record as governor.
31: Governor Maura Healey has distanced herself from her former aide over the last year, but she was asked about his most recent arrest today.
3: Good. That's a federal program. Those are federal taxpayer dollars, and I'm glad that the U.S. Attorney's Office has taken action.
31: Cook was able to walk, but it might be short-lived. Prosecutors say he violated his bail on those state charges. They're going to try to revoke it in a Springfield courtroom tomorrow morning.
23: Cook was appointed to serve as the Western Mass Deputy Director in Springfield back in 2023. The White House is blaming the uptick in inflation on new fighting between Iran-backed Houthis and Saudi Arabia in the Middle East. Some relief is on the way, though, for seniors who may be struggling with higher prices.
4: The Social Security Administration saying that benefits for cost of living increase will increase next month by 3.6% is the number there. That is on average about $75 million more a month for the nearly 76 million people who get Social Security benefits. The administration saying that those will largely kick in next year, though for some people they could start hitting on December 31st.
23: That was ABC's Olivia Rubin. According to the latest inflation report, gas is up 34% year to year, while energy prices are up 20%. And coming up, those prices are a key

0: topic in the race for the governor's office in Massachusetts. Details next.
1: 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Traffic on the threes.
2: It is 12:33, and we're looking west of town. We're Pike West. It's a double left lane closure supermarket overpass. And that slows things down just a bit. Then on 128, another brief work crew delay. 128 slows for work northbound by the Pike in Weston. 290 west at Grafton Street in Worcester. There's road work there, but not much of a slowdown. 495 south before 290 and northbound by the Pike in Hopkinton. Work crews, no delays. 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Text the word radio to 83393. Partly cloudy sky, 58 degrees. Steve Perez, WBZ traffic on the threes.
1: Here's the four-day WBZ AccuWeather forecast.
3: It's a breezy start early this Thursday morning with a partly cloudy sky and a low of 53, setting up a cooler rest of today with that wind winding down through the morning. We'll have sun, some afternoon clouds, and a high close to 60 with more clouds around Thursday night. An occasional rain by daybreak that lasts through Friday morning, the low 49, with the rest of Friday bringing clouds, breezy conditions, and a spotty late day or evening thunderstorm, high 69, giving way to much cooler conditions on Saturday. It's a windy day with clouds breaking for sun, the high just 52, then still rather brisk for Sunday, despite sun, high 58. I'm AccuWeather meteorologist LaTroy Thornton, WBZ, Boston's News Radio.
0: What is your electric bill going to run you this winter? Both candidates for governor are outspoken on the topic. WBZ's Jay Willette with more.
4: Governor Healey says utility companies owe you money. She's demanding refunds as part of an energy emergency order that pulls energy charges off your bill in the winter.
5: I've asked them to accelerate that payment back to ratepayers. The court gave them until the spring. But, you know, my view is there's no reason why they shouldn't accelerate that right now. People need relief on their energy bills.
4: Mike Minogue says the problem is Beacon Hill's own fees. His campaign says they make up a third of your bill, and he vows to slash them on day one.
6: Where is the plan for natural gas? Where is the plan for nuclear energy? And if she was serious about it, we would have had it happen a long time ago. We are not going to get any solutions from her. It's all party politics because she's focused on her donor base, and I'm focused on the people.
4: Jay Willette, WBZ, Boston's News Radio.
0: The Bristol County Sheriff has signed on to a pledge not to interfere with the upcoming election. WBZ's Madison Rogers explains.
7: It's essentially a call from sheriffs for sheriffs to stay in their lane.
8: So I am happy to push back. I'm happy to call out the ridiculousness of the so-called constitutional sheriff's movement.
7: Bristol Sheriff Paul Horoe speaking at a press conference about the sheriff pledge for free and fair elections and talking about a movement within law enforcement that falsely claims a sheriff's power trumps federal and state authorities, and crucially, that they have the power to intervene in the running of elections.
8: This is coming straight down from the president, who is calling into question the legitimacy of our elections.
7: Horoe has also expressed concern about ICE agents being sent to polls en masse, a concern DHS has called fear-mongering. Madison Rogers, WBZ, Boston's News Radio.
0: Some newly released 911 audio shows that there was a frantic effort to save actress Hayden Panettiere when she was found unresponsive in a South Carolina apartment over the summer.
9: Through much of this, it is the instructions of giving CPR, of chest compressions, and the mouth-to-mouth. The caller, we believe, was Zach Hickerson, the brother of Brian Hickerson. Brian Hickerson is the boyfriend of Hayden Panettiere. We know that the two brothers were at the Airbnb as well. She had flown from Los Angeles the day before and then died on August 16th, but had flown from L.A. to Greenville, South Carolina.
0: That was ABC's Alex Stone reporting. Higher prices could put a damper on winter travel plans for nearly half of Americans. A new WalletHub survey finds 49% of respondents say rising travel costs could derail their plans, while 30% believe that traveling is worth going into debt for. And then another 30% are still paying off travel debt from last winter. The latest inflation report shows airline fares are up more than 22% from a year ago, while hotel stays and rental cars are also more expensive. But despite those increases, travel industry leaders say that many consumers are still willing to pay the high prices. Coming up, federal lawmakers are calling on Amazon to keep the delivery drones grounded in Westboro. That story and more next.
10: As gasoline prices shot up last month, a lot of people scaled back their spending on other things. That's likely to be the big takeaway from today's September retail sales report. The Commerce Department reading is expected to slow to a gain of 0.3 to 0.4% from August's 1.1% advance, with gas propping up the total and other categories receding. Higher financing rates help pull auto sales lower, and sales on Amazon likely pulled back following a strong August back-to-school bump. Following a series of product mishaps causing embarrassment both for the company and some of its customers, Lululemon is reorganizing its fabric development team. As part of the move, it's laying off 7 employees. Lululemon had to pause online sales of its Get Low collection earlier this year following complaints that its tights were too sheer, even see-through when the people wearing them got into squat position. About a month later, its heart pattern leggings drew criticism for the same problem. Andrew O'Day, Bloomberg Business on WBZ, Boston's News Radio.
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0: The Patriots are getting ready to take on the Jets Sunday. The Pats opened up the 21-day window to activate A.J. Brown off the injured reserve as the wide receiver returned to practice yesterday. Brown was placed on IR after suffering an ankle injury during the season opener. Head coach Mike Vrabel says he likes how Brown has stayed engaged with the team as he's recovered.
18: The ability to be around guys in the meetings and then also focus on his rehab and just treat everything as a pro and be where he's supposed to be and work hard to get back.
0: Kickoff is Sunday at 1, and in the MLB playoffs, the Brewers take a 3-0 lead in the NLCS by beating the Dodgers 6-2.

0: On the northbound side, a left lane closure, not much of a delay, but it's closed over the Zakim Bridge up to the Tobin and closes exit 19 to the Tobin Bridge. Airport tunnels, Ted Williams East and McCallahan both have a left lane closed, slowing things down. The Sumner Tunnel is jammed because Ted Williams West is closed and you're detoured from the airport to the Sumner, so that extra volume is causing that slowdown. Pike West, the triple right lane closure, Tremont Street to Cambridge Street. Eastbound, triple right Market Street through the Prue. Expect delays both ways. Storrow East, the right lane closure at Kenmore Square, not a major problem. Soldiers Field West, however, is closed between River Street and Western Ave with a detour on the surface road. 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Text the word radio to 83393. Partly cloudy sky, 58 degrees. Steve Perez, WBZ traffic on the threes.
1: Here's the four-day WBZ AccuWeather forecast.
2: A partly cloudy and breezy start early this Thursday morning brings a low of 53, and it stays cool for the rest of today with more of a breeze early and more clouds late in the day with a high close to 60, leading into a rather cloudy Thursday night. Watch for rain arriving by dawn, and that rain continues through Friday morning after a low of 49 Thursday night, although much of the rest of Friday looks to be dry, just rather cloudy and breezy. But watch for a late day or evening thunderstorm in some spots with a high of 69, then cooler for Saturday, windy as well, with increasing sun and a high of just 52, then sunny Sunday, high 58. I'm AccuWeather meteorologist LaTroy Thornton, WBZ, Boston's News Radio.

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1: Good morning, I'm Dan Watkins. Here's what's happening. Peabody High School may be a prime example of how a smartphone ban in classrooms could work across the Commonwealth. WBZ's James Rojas explains.
2: Governor Healey marked herself as president at a roundtable made up of Peabody High School students, staff, and teachers, learning about how the school's new ban on cell phones in the classroom is going so far.
3: Something that I haven't heard before directly from students, that they'd like more education earlier to help prepare themselves.
2: Principal Brooke Randall says this was a powerful moment for students to have their voices heard on a matter that directly impacts them.
4: There's no bigger ears, right, to hear your message than the governor of our Commonwealth. So it was a really amazing moment and impactful for our students to be a part of it today.
2: This is the first year Peabody High has a policy of keeping cell phones off person during academic class time.
4: So we're really seeing the positive impacts already with doing that.
2: In Peabody, James Rojas, WBZ, Boston's News Radio.
1: A few members of the Massachusetts congressional delegation are calling for an FAA review into Amazon's plans to launch drone delivery from its Westboro Fulfillment Center. In separate letters to aviation officials and Amazon, Senators Ed Markey and Elizabeth Warren, along with Reps Jim McGovern and Lori Trahan, urged Amazon to work with the FAA to conduct an environmental assessment of its proposed drone delivery facility before they launch operations. The lawmakers note that an independent resident survey with about 1,200 responses found that 92% of those who replied opposed the Westboro facility. Less than 3 weeks now until Election Day, and early voting is underway in several states across the country, including Rhode Island. Early voting in Massachusetts begins this Saturday. The deadline to register to vote is October 24th. Meanwhile, at least two states are investigating instances of suspicious white powder mailed to their respective elections headquarters.
5: The offices of the Oklahoma State Election Board were cleared out after a worker opened an envelope containing a white powdery substance later determined to be harmless. Hours later in Baton Rouge, Louisiana,
6: an elections employee opened some mail and found a white powdery substance in it.
5: Deputy Secretary of State Trey Williams.
6: We were able to move that substance outside as much as possible.
5: That office also was evacuated. No one was hurt. The powder is being tested. Jim Ryan, ABC News.
1: As the war between the U.S. and Iran continues in the Middle East, maritime traffic still isn't flowing through the Strait of Hormuz. According to a British tracking group called the Maritime Trade Operations Center, there have reportedly been about 20 attacks on vessels in October so far. The group says that the vessels were hit by unknown projectiles. ABC's Lama Hassan with more.
7: This isn't the first time that Iran has claimed to hit ships in the Strait of Hormuz.

0: That is a critical waterway. It continues to attack vessels that are trying to get through. And all of this, of course, is putting more pressure on oil and gas prices, which also affects the cost of other goods. And the head of the International Monetary Fund with a stark warning today of a potentially negative spillovers for everybody everywhere.
1: Meanwhile, Iran also said on Wednesday that a cargo ship had sunk after hitting a naval mine in the strait. It's the first time that Iran has reported a ship sinking after hitting a mine during the war. New York City's carriage horse drivers are worried about what they're going to do next if the city council phases out their industry. But as Sarah Lee Kessler reports, a solution could be close at hand.
2: Am I just going to drain my savings caring for my horse? And what am I going to do to make a living?
3: Common concerns among carriage horse drivers with the city council voting next week on Romanche's Law, a bill that would ban horse-drawn carriages by June 2028. But MTA Chair Jan O'Lieber says he may have a solution.
4: We're doing a lot of hiring. They're already members of our largest union, and we'd love to see if there's a fit for some or all of them at the MTA.
3: That's what Lieber said when asked about it at an unrelated news conference on Wednesday.
4: They're already in the transportation business. They're already dealing with customers.
3: In New York, I'm Sarah Lee Kessler.
1: In other horse news, a pair of retiring horses with the Massachusetts State Police Mounted Unit will get to live out the rest of their days at a 26-acre sanctuary in Chester, New Hampshire. WBZ's Sherry Small with the story.
5: It's the next chapter in the lives of Scotty and Andy. They'll have a peaceful existence here at the Elysium Acres, a horse sanctuary. They've been caring for 6 rescue horses and a retired Dover police horse. With the 2 new Mass State Police horses, that makes a total of 9. Patty Lassard is the founder and director of the sanctuary.
6: That's where we'll cap it off. We want to be sure that we're giving quality care for those that we have.
5: Scotty and Andy have served and protected the public with the Mass State Police, patrolling state parks, beaches, security at New England Patriots games, parades, concerts, and other events in places that cruisers cannot access.
6: They're here until their final journey. That's what we're here for.
5: In Chester, New Hampshire, Sherry Small, WBZ Boston's News Radio.
1: Another big auction is coming to Sotheby's, and this one is 67 years in the making. ABC's Sherry Preston tells us about the sale.
7: Sotheby's is auctioning off a complete dinosaur species named Jody. It's nearly 20 feet long and 6.5 feet tall. Sotheby's Cassandra Hatton says it's almost one of a kind.
8: So this is an incredibly important specimen when you've only got 3.
7: The dino was once thought to be a young T-Rex, but further research shows it's not a T-Rex at all, but an entirely new species.
8: The arms on a Nanotyrannus are much longer and the claws are much larger than on a T-Rex.
7: All 191 fossil bone elements up for sale later this month. Sherry Preston, ABC News.
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9: 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All-wheel drive. Traffic on the threes.
13: It is 12:53. We're looking south of the city on the northbound expressway. The right lane's closed from Neponset Circle to Morrissey Boulevard, but you're moving at about the speed limit. However, exit 13A to Freeport Street is closed. Route 3 slows for work both ways between Union Street and Bergen Parkway, with a minor delay in northbound work at Derby Street and southbound at Route 44. And 495 south in Taunton, watch for a setup at Bay Street, a brief delay. 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Text the word radio to 83393. 58 degrees, partly cloudy sky. Steve Perez, WBZ, traffic on the threes.
9: Here's the four-day WBZ AccuWeather forecast.
14: Expect some clouds at times early this morning and breezy conditions with a low of 53. And that breeze does continue through much of the rest of this morning. Otherwise, we'll start with sun before more afternoon clouds build in. It's a cooler day with a high only around 60, leading into a cloudy Thursday night. We'll have some rain around by sunrise on Friday that continues through Friday morning with a low of 49. Although the rest of Friday looks to be rather cloudy, still breezy with a spotty late day or evening thunderstorm, the high 69, setting up a windy and cooler Saturday with clouds breaking for sun, high 52. Then sunny Sunday, high 58. I'm AccuWeather meteorologist LaTroy Thornton, WBZ, Boston's News Radio.
15: Safety measures at the nation's amusement parks are being called into question following the death of a man in Georgia after he was ejected from the Goliath roller coaster at the Six Flags outside of Atlanta. The victim was thrown out of his seat while he was riding the coaster, and others were hurt. Roller coaster expert Brian Avery tells ABC News that riders should check height and weight requirements as well as other restrictions before getting on a roller coaster.
16: If you don't get a specific answer or things seem vague, ask an attendant. And if you ask an attendant and an attendant doesn't give you a specific response, you might want to question what's going on with respect to training. So you should always get a very exacting answer in these types of circumstances.
15: In the aftermath of Monday's tragedy, Six Flags closed the ride, and they've also temporarily closed a handful of similar rides at their other properties across the U.S. We're about a month away from one of the most anticipated video game releases in years. And WBZ's Matt Shearer tells us the developer is revealing some big-name stars who lent their voices to the game.
17: 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The much-delayed Grand Theft Auto 6 will be released on November 19th, hopefully. Matt Shearer, WBZ, Boston's News Radio.
15: A recent tragedy in Reading has left dozens of cats searching for a new home.
18: The MSPCA is asking for help from Bay Staters after the shelter took in 84 cats from the residents of Andrea Hannafin. Hannafin was recently found dead in her Reading home. Her son Ryan is charged with murder. We reported here on WBZ News Radio that Hannafin was remembered as an animal lover and was known to rescue felines, but this is the first time we're hearing the actual number of cats in the house. After taking in the whole lot, the MSPCA says capacity has been pushed to the brink, and the shelter staff are asking the community for help, whether that be adopting, fostering, donating, or volunteering. The MSPCA says several of the cats have varying medical needs, and treatment will be given before becoming available for adoption. Luke Spear, WBZ, Boston's News Radio.
15: 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I'm Dan Watkins, WBZ, Boston's News Radio.
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23: C News. I'm Dave Packer. September's Consumer Price Index was 3.7% higher compared to a year ago, meaning consumers paid more for food, fuel, and other costs of living. The White House blaming the uptick in inflation on new fighting between Iran-backed Houthis and Saudi Arabia in the Middle East. ABC's Olivia Rubin on relief for seniors who may be struggling with higher prices.
24: The Social Security Administration saying that benefits for cost of living increase will increase next month by 3.6% is the number there. So that is on average about $75 million more a month for the nearly 76 million people who get Social Security benefits. The administration saying that those will largely kick in next year, though for some people they could start hitting on December 31st.
23: The Justice Department sent letters to state and local election officials in California Wednesday, threatening legal action over a list of alleged non-citizen voters that the Trump administration claims were sent mail-in ballots for the upcoming midterms.
25: The Department of Justice gave California officials 48 hours to act on the list by verifying whether it showed non-citizens were sent mail-in ballots and to segregate any potential return ballots that may have been included until the state can verify their citizenship status. Peter Harlambus, ABC News.
23: More questions about U.S. intelligence sharing with Ukraine. A source in Ukraine's presidential office says Tuesday night the United States did share intelligence warning of incoming Russian missile strikes, but not for the first wave of missiles. ABC's Ian Pannell in London.
26: As Russian forces unleash a massive barrage on Ukrainian energy facilities, leaving more than 600,000 without power, Ukraine's President Zelensky says he feels betrayed by the U.S.
23: And it's not just intelligence. Military and political officials in Ukraine saying access to Elon Musk's Starlink system has suddenly been restricted, limiting Ukraine's ability to fend off Russian attacks. 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
1: Good morning. I'm Dan Watkins. Here's what's happening. A former aide to Governor Healey is out on personal recognizance after being arraigned on federal charges Wednesday. WBZ's Heil Schaffel with the latest.
27: A former Healey administration official is hauled back into court, this time on a charge of defrauding SNAP. Lamar Cook was the state's former Western Mass deputy director. He was already awaiting trial on state gun and drug charges. Now the U.S. Attorney's Office says he lied on the official forms to get SNAP benefits to the tune of thousands of dollars. Cook was led into a federal courtroom in handcuffs, flanked by his attorney. Chief Magistrate Paul Levins had heard from the federal prosecutor, who was pushing to have Cook detained. But ultimately, he found SNAP fraud wasn't particularly scary. As distasteful as this criminal activity is, he said, I can't rephrase it as danger. Cook was ordered released on personal recognizance on the condition he doesn't skip out on any court appearances. The federal prosecutor says he expects another appearance from Cook tomorrow morning in state court. From Boston Federal Court, Kyle Schaffel, WBC, Boston's News Radio.
1: Governor Healey says that she's glad federal prosecutors are holding Cook accountable, while her Republican challenger, Mike Minogue, says that the case shows a lack of accountability in her administration. Coming up, testimony continues at the Matthew Farwell trial. Details next.
9: 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Traffic on the threes.
13: At 103, we're going to look downtown. We're 93 South. It's a double left lane closure that slows you down across the Zakin Bridge, becomes a triple left in the O'Neill, and then all traffic is detoured off at South Station, exit 16A. You can follow the detour to get back to 93 South at Albany Street. On the northbound side of 93, no delay. The left lane's closed over the Zakin Bridge. Not a major worry, but that blocks exit 19 to the Tobin Bridge. Airport tunnels, Ted Williams East and the Callahan, both down a lane with a brief delay. Sumner Tunnel moving very slowly because Ted Williams West is closed. You're detoured from the airport to the Sumner. Pike West, a triple right lane closure. Prudential Tunnel to Cambridge Street and eastbound, a triple right Market Street through the Prue, both slow you down. And then along the Charles, Soldiers Field Road West, a left lane closure, BU Bridge, becomes a full road closure between River Street and Western Ave with a detour on the surface road. 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Or visit mad.org. 58 degrees, partly cloudy sky. Steve Perez, WBZ traffic on the threes.
9: Here's the four-day WBZ AccuWeather forecast.
14: It's a breezy start early this Thursday morning with a partly cloudy sky and a low of 53, setting up a cooler rest of today with that wind winding down through the morning. We'll have sun, some afternoon clouds, and a high close to 60 with more clouds around Thursday night. An occasional rain by daybreak that lasts through Friday morning, the low 49, with the rest of Friday bringing clouds, breezy conditions, and a spotty late day or evening thunderstorm, high 69, giving way to much cooler conditions on Saturday. It's a windy day with clouds breaking for sun, the high just 52, then still rather brisk for Sunday despite sun, high 58. I'm AccuWeather meteorologist LaTroy Thornton, WBZ, Boston's News Radio.
15: Wednesday was the second day of witness testimony at the Matthew Farwell trial. Jurors heard about what happened in the days after Sandra Birchmore was found dead, and questions were raised in court about the investigation into her death. Farwell, a former Stoughton police officer, is charged with killing her and staging her death to look like a suicide. State Trooper Matthew Dunn, who worked for the Norfolk DA's office, was on the stand for more than 5 hours Wednesday, getting grilled about his work on the case.
0: He and his supervisor, State Trooper John Fanning, who knew Farwell, did not interview Farwell until February 6th in a school parking lot, 2 days after Birchmore's death. Who recorded this interview of Matthew Farwell? The prosecutor asked. It was not recorded, Dunn said. So this interview occurred in the parking lot of Stoughton Elementary School in February, and it was unrecorded and no one took notes, the prosecutor said. Correct, Dunn replied. These were tactical decisions to prevent the defendant from just telling us he wasn't going to talk to us. Dunn said Farwell lied about the timing and frequency of his sexual relationship with Sandra Birchmore. Quote, what, if any, effects did these false statements have on your investigation into how Sandra Birchmore died, the prosecutor asked. They were given weight, Dunn said. We were in consultation with the DA. All of this has to be taken into context with the full investigation, but they were definitely given weight.
15: And that was WBZ-TV's Christina Rex reporting. Massachusetts is looking to boost ADU construction to help address housing shortages. WBZ's Kyle Bray with more on the new program to do just that.
2: When it comes to tackling a big issue like housing, the state is thinking small, 900 square feet to be exact. The Healey administration is out with a new program to help create more accessory dwelling units, or ADUs, throughout the state, with $10 million going to a fund to help people cover the costs. Lieutenant Governor Kim Driscoll sees ADUs as a great path forward.
3: The governor's directive on housing is more and faster. This is another example of how we hope to do that.
2: She and other state officials toured a new ADU built in Lexington that is set to be given away in a lottery. Housing and Livable Communities Secretary Juana Matias wants to use this model in other communities.
4: The Office of Housing and Livable Communities was awarded LexHab $1.25 million, matched by $1 million from the town to build four affordable ADUs, including this one behind us. And we want to help more organizations follow their lead.
2: From Lexington, Kyle Bray, WBZ, Boston's News Radio.
15: A Paxton man is facing murder charges following a deadly car crash in North Reading over the summer. The Globe reports 21-year-old Matthew Sweeney has been indicted on 2 counts of second-degree murder, along with motor vehicle homicide and OUI, as a result of the August 22nd crash that left a father and daughter from Andover dead. Authorities say that they were parked at a red light when Sweeney smashed into them, allegedly speeding around 100 miles an hour. Sweeney's lawyer has said that he has serious mental health issues, had stopped taking his medicine, and has no memory of the crash.
1: A psych evaluation concluded that Sweeney is competent to stand trial. Coming up, a Boston Public Schools employee has now been charged with rape in connection to an incident at the state police barracks on Martha's Vineyard. Details next.
5: At 3.7% year-to-year, this week's September Consumer Price Index showed a bigger-than-forecast jump from August. Today's September Producer Price Index, measuring wholesale costs, also could show an increase. Bloomberg Economics forecast, we will hear that producer prices jumped 5.6% last month from last year, as higher energy costs, including for diesel, drove businesses, including manufacturers, miners, and service providers, to hike their prices. A different kind of Volkswagen. After trying for years to break into the U.S. auto market in a bigger way than it's seen of late, the world's second largest automaker is adapting to what Americans are looking for. VW plans to enter the U.S. market for light trucks and off-road SUVs, with projects including a software venture with EV maker Rivian and the revival of heritage brand Scout. A midsize pickup and an off-road SUV will be rolled out to compete with the likes of the Ford Bronco and Chevy Colorado. Andrew O'Day, Bloomberg Business on WBZ, Boston's news radio.
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1: Celtics improved to 3-0 in the preseason with their 114-93 win over the Hornets. As the regular season gets closer, the Celts are experimenting with different lineups as they try to figure out their rotations with several new players on the team. One of those newcomers is Mitchell Robinson, who signed with Boston in free agency. Head coach Joe Mazzulla had some high praise for the big man after last night's game.
30: Mitch is one of the smartest players I've been around. His ability to process information, his ability to understand. So I think you just throw him in the mix, he can just pick it up.
1: The Celts wrap up the preseason Friday night against the Sixers. The regular season opener is Tuesday night in Detroit. And week 6 of the NFL season kicks off tonight with the Broncos battling the Seahawks on Thursday Night Football. Dan Watkins, WBZ, Boston's News Radio.
13: traffic and weather together. 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All-wheel drive. Traffic on the threes.
18: It's 1:13, and we'll look west of the city where Pike West in Newton at the supermarket overpass. A double left lane closure slows you down a bit. There's another slowdown with work at 128 in Weston. 128 north slows for work, getting by that same work zone by the Pike. 495 south before 290 and northbound by the Pike in Hopkinton. Work crews, no delays. Another 290 west in Worcester at Grafton Street. 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Text the word radio to 83393. Partly cloudy sky, 58 degrees. Steve Perez, WBZ, traffic on the threes.
13: Here's the four-day WBZ AccuWeather forecast.
14: A partly cloudy and breezy start early this Thursday morning brings a low of 53, and it stays cool for the rest of today with more of a breeze early and more clouds late in the day with a high close to 60, leading into a rather cloudy Thursday night. Watch for rain arriving by dawn, and that rain continues through Friday morning after a low of 49 Thursday night, although much of the rest of Friday looks to be dry, just rather cloudy and breezy. But watch for a late day or evening thunderstorm in some spots with a high of 69, then cooler for Saturday, windy as well, with increasing sun and a high of just 52, then sunny Sunday, high 58. I'm AccuWeather meteorologist LaTroy Thornton, WBZ, Boston's News Radio.

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1: Good morning, I'm Dan Watkins. Here's what's happening. A Boston Public Schools employee has reportedly been arrested after an alleged sexual assault at the state police barracks on Martha's Vineyard. WBZ's Madison Rogers reports.
2: The allegations are harrowing. According to court records obtained by the Boston Globe, a woman who'd been assaulted was found lying undressed and screaming for help on the street before Good Samaritans took her to a hospital. This was in August inside the state police barracks in Oak Bluffs. And on Friday, an assistant security director for Boston Public Schools was arrested at Boston Latin Academy and charged with rape. According to the paper, 27-year-old Edward Brown pleaded not guilty Tuesday. WBZ TV I-Team sources have said the alleged assault at the Vineyard Barracks involved a male friend of a trooper working on the island. Madison Rogers, WBZ, Boston's News Radio.
1: We're hearing from Pope Leo for the first time since his cancer diagnosis was revealed this week. The Pope is thanking Catholics for their prayers and asked followers to continue praying for him on Wednesday. The Vatican says Leo's recovery following surgery to remove a nodule on his lung is progressing normally with blood tests and a chest X-ray showing expected results. Officials say that he has resumed eating normally and has begun walking normally as well. Meanwhile, in Leo's hometown of Chicago, students at Our Lady of Mount Carmel Academy are making a care package for him. It features handwritten cards from the kids like Parker Ashley.
3: Dear Pope Leo, hope you feel better. We love you.
1: School staff said that they will be shipping off the care package to Rome's Gemelli Hospital, where the Pope is receiving care. The Vatican says that Leo won't be making any public appearances through October 20th, but he is still scheduled to travel to South America next month. Less than 3 weeks to go until a pivotal midterm election, and it appears that the cost of living is shaping up to be a major concern for voters. ABC's political director Avery Harper says the president's low approval ratings may be an indication.
4: I think when you take a peek at polling across the board, what we find is that Americans are pretty pessimistic about their economic outlook. There was even a recent AP NORC poll that said that 17% of Americans approved of President Trump's handling of the cost of living. And we've seen some Republicans try to message around that. They have been pointing to Biden-era policies, saying that they are the blame for inflation. But there's no real sign that argument is really resonating with voters.
1: Early voting is already underway in a handful of states, with Georgia already smashing an early voting record. Here in Massachusetts, early voting begins this Saturday, October 17th, and runs through the 30th. The deadline to register to vote in the Bay State is October 24th. A watchdog group is calling for an investigation into new White House press secretary Katie Zachariah. Wendy Swanson has details.
5: The Campaign for Accountability has filed a complaint with the California State Bar Association demanding a probe into her claims that she's an attorney. Reports surfaced shortly after her first day on the job that she's not licensed to practice law in any state, and the organization says that's a crime in California. I'm Wendy Swanson.
1: A new study shows that more teenagers are battling anxiety. According to the study published in JAMA Pediatrics, about 1 in 16 surveyed have reported moderate to severe anxiety, and that nearly two-thirds are also battling depression. ABC's medical correspondent Dr. Tara Narula notes what symptoms or signs that people can look out for.
6: Perfectionism, they can be critical of their body, have trouble sleeping, difficulty concentrating, changes in weight, obsession over particular goals, and they may even look angry or irritable. Yeah. So you may say, oh, my teen is just defiant or angry, when in fact they're anxious. So a lot of these things you want to have your radar really cued into. This could be anxiety.
1: And this was the first national report to survey American teenagers about their anxiety symptoms in two decades. About 15,000 took part in the study, with results showing that 17% reported symptoms of moderate or severe anxiety. The investigation continues into an art heist at a South Boston pub. An unknown customer was caught on camera allegedly making off with a vintage advertisement, but no one has fessed up yet. WBZ's Jay Willette with more from the scene.
7: One bathroom, one backpack, and more than 10 minutes behind a closed door.
8: It happened on Saturday, October 3rd, and we know that it happened after 6:30 p.m.
7: Boston police are now investigating the theft of a $500 Orson Welles wine ad from the restroom at Mother's East Tavern in South Boston.
9: Poor my son will sell no wine. If before it's time.
7: The thief had to beat an anti-theft device to get it off the wall. Laura Fryer only opened the tavern in May with her husband.
8: When we found these original prints, we were like, oh my God, these are perfect for the bar. We got to get them professionally framed and have them in the bathroom. It just seemed pretty perfect.
7: The owners say the one customer went in with a backpack. That person denies taking the art, and detectives now have the video. In Southie, Jay Willett, WBZ Boston's News Radio.
1: Soccer's governing body is set to close a loophole that caused some controversy during the World Cup this past summer. FIFA's council will meet Thursday regarding a rule change that would no longer permit suspensions of automatic one-match bans. The amendment comes after a disciplinary committee froze the red card suspension for Team USA's Falerin Balogun during the tournament. Critics said that the move was a byproduct of political interference by President Trump and FIFA President Gianni Infantino. Traffic and weather next.
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21: I'm conducting an audit for the Bureau of Corrections.
22: We do things by the book here.
18: For those of you who want to check out a movie that slipped a bit under the radar, I do recommend a film called Time of Death on Amazon, the story of an investigator for the Bureau of Prisons checking out the mysterious disappearance of one prisoner from a spooky old isolated penitentiary on the verge of being shut down. He uncovers a fascinating backstory, one involving a serial killer on death row, a cabal of prisoners involved in a conspiracy, and a Bible-thumping warden who is as creepy as they come. The reason I took on this film is because of the star. The investigator is played by Michael Kelly, one of our finest character actors, getting a well-deserved lead role. Kevin Pollak as Warden Beau LaRue chews up the scenery and is terrific, as is Dennis Haysbert, a decent man, the head of prison guards, who's unaware of the evil that lurks in the penitentiary. A fine thriller, Time of Death on Amazon. And that's Now Streaming with Jordan, WBZ, Boston's News Radio.
23: 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All-wheel drive. Traffic on the threes.
24: It is 1:23, and we're looking north of the city where 128 has work crews both ways in Waltham at Route 20. No delays. Southbound at Route 3 in Burlington, you're okay there. Route 1 north in Peabody at Lake Street, a setup has you at about the speed limit. 495 south, you're reducing speed with work at Ward Hill. Then at Route 133, again in Tewksbury at Route 38, and northbound by the Chelmsford rest area. 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Steve Perez, WBZ traffic on the threes.
23: Here's the four-day WBZ AccuWeather forecast.
25: Expect some clouds at times early this morning and breezy conditions with a low of 53. And that breeze does continue through much of the rest of this morning. Otherwise, we'll start with sun before more afternoon clouds build in. It's a cooler day with a high only around 60, leading into a cloudy Thursday night. We'll have some rain around by sunrise on Friday that continues through Friday morning with a low of 49. Although the rest of Friday looks to be rather cloudy. Still breezy with a spotty late day or evening thunderstorm, the high 69. Setting up a windy and cooler Saturday with clouds breaking for sun, high 52. Then sunny Sunday, high 58. I'm AccuWeather meteorologist LaTroy Thornton, WBZ, Boston's News Radio.
1: popular cut-through in Somerville is changing this week, with some questioning its impact to traffic. WBZ's James Rojas explains.
0: Mosselin Street connects Somerville Ave and Elm Street here in the Spring Hill neighborhood. For years, drivers have used it as a cut-through, which has led to traffic and cars backing up here at the light.
2: How often do you cut through here?
3: Every day going to work.
0: But beginning Thursday, a new traffic pattern will change it to a two-way dead end, closing off access to drivers, but leaving it open to bicyclists, residents, and emergency vehicles. Something bikers look forward to, and drivers like Mark will need to get used to.
2: Will that affect you or your workers in any way?
9: Well, it'll affect me because nobody comes down here. I have to go all the way around. It's inconvenient. But like anything else, we'll get used to it.
0: The city says nearby traffic equipment and timing will be upgraded to mitigate potential congestion due to the changes. In the Spring Hill neighborhood, James Rojas, WBZ, Boston's News Radio.
1: A new study shows that ovaries still play an important role after menopause, Sarah Lee Kessler reports.
17: A woman's ovaries stop releasing eggs after menopause, but their work isn't over. Researchers at Northwestern University in Chicago and Buck Institute in California have found they don't become dormant or sit in the body like an appendix doing nothing. Their study, published Wednesday in the medical journal Aging Cell, shows ovaries get busy maintaining tissue and cell structure, lipid metabolism, immunity, and inflammation. The researchers say it turns out that for ovaries, menopause is more like a career change than retirement. I'm Sarah Lee Kessler.
1: One New England community is trying to decide whether saving the earth is worth the cost. WBZ's Matt Shearer with details.
19: Salem, New Hampshire thinks they found an interesting way to save money. Stop recycling. That's what officials in town are considering. Eliminating the town's recycling program to save approximately $65,000 annually. They say recycling volumes are in decline and ongoing contamination increases disposal costs. The Salem Town Council also approved a proposed $30,000 cut to regional public transit, reducing on-demand service from 5 to 3 days weekly. The $73.5 million budget for next year remains under review, with further discussions expected. Matt Shearer, WBZ, Boston's News Radio.
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8: Good morning, I'm Dan Watkins. Here's what's happening. Witness testimony continued at the Matthew Farwell trial in Boston Federal Court on Wednesday. WBZ's Heil Schaffel was there.
9: The second day of testimony at the Sandra Birchmore case delved into the scene of her death and the immediate aftermath. Birchmore's death was originally ruled a suicide before the feds began looking into it as an alleged killing by former Stoughton detective Matthew Farwell. Birchmore was pregnant at the time. On the stand for most of the day was State Trooper Matthew Dunn, who investigated Birchmore's death in 2021. Dunn said Farwell admitted to having an affair with the woman, but only briefly. Dunn said he later learned that was a lie. The prosecution alleges Farwell had been sexually abusing Birchmore since she was a teenager. Earlier, Dunn testified that Birchmore had told her co-workers about her affair with the married Farwell and that she was pregnant. Trooper Dunn was cross-examined by the defense, which introduced two pieces of evidence from 2017, what appears to be a suicide note from Birchmore and a note of ways to commit suicide and reasons not to. After testimony from a state toxicologist, the day ended off with Stoughton Police Sergeant Robert Kuhn, who instructed the Stoughton Police Explorers program where Farwell met Birchmore. He said Birchmore struck him as incredibly impressionable. Outside Boston Federal Court, Kyle Schaffel, WBZ, Boston's News Radio.
8: Former state official Lamar Cook has been charged in federal court with SNAP fraud. Prosecutors say he lied on the application. WBZ-TV's Brandon Truitt reports this isn't the first time that the former aide to Governor Healey has gone before a judge.
10: Just last year, Cook was led into a courtroom for state drug charges, investigators claiming he had cocaine delivered to state offices in Springfield. Governor Mara Healey fired him as a result. But prosecutors claim the state accidentally paid him more than $22,000 in accrued vacation time, money the state has failed to get back. Healey's Republican rival in the governor's race seizing on that claim today.
11: It's another example of a lack of accountability in Mara Healey and her record as governor.
10: Governor Mara Healey has distanced herself from her former aide over the last year, but she was asked about his most recent arrest today.
12: Good. That's a federal program. Those are federal taxpayer dollars, and I'm glad that the U.S. Attorney's Office has taken action.
10: Cook was able to walk, but it might be short-lived. Prosecutors say he violated his bail on those state charges. They're going to try to revoke it in a Springfield courtroom tomorrow morning.
8: Cook was appointed to serve as the Western Mass Deputy Director in Springfield back in 2023. The White House is blaming the uptick in inflation on new fighting between Iran-backed Houthis and Saudi Arabia in the Middle East. Some relief is on the way, though, for seniors who may be struggling with higher prices.
13: The Social Security Administration saying that benefits for cost of living increase will increase next month by 3.6% is the number there. That is on average about $75 million more a month for the nearly 76 million people who get Social Security benefits. The administration saying that those will largely kick in next year, though for some people they could start hitting on December 31st.
8: That was ABC's Olivia Rubin. According to the latest inflation report, gas is up 34% year to year, while energy prices are up 20%. And coming up, those prices are a key topic in the race for the governor's office in Massachusetts. Details next.
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14: It is 1:33. We're going to take a look downtown. 93, the southbound side. You're down two left lanes. Over the Zakim Bridge becomes a triple left through the O'Neill Tunnel. And then all traffic is detoured off at exit 16A South Station. You're back at Albany Street. Northbound 11 lane closure over the Zakum shouldn't slow you down much, but does block exit 19 to the Tobin Bridge. Airport tunnels, Ted Williams East and the Callahan, both down a left lane. Minor delays. Sumner Tunnel, a slow go because Ted Williams West is closed and traffic from the airports being detoured to the Sumner Tunnel. On the Mass Pike, you're down to one lane with delays westbound from the Prudential Tunnel to Cambridge Street, eastbound Market Street through the Prue. Soldiers Field Road East closed between River Street and Western Ave. Quick workaround at the Surface Road. 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Partly cloudy sky, 58 degrees. Steve Perez, WBZ traffic on the threes.
5: Here's the four-day WBZ AccuWeather forecast.
0: It's a breezy start early this Thursday morning with a partly cloudy sky and a low of 53, setting up a cooler rest of today with that wind winding down through the morning. We'll have sun, some afternoon clouds, and a high close to 60 with more clouds around Thursday night. An occasional rain by daybreak that lasts through Friday morning, the low 49, with the rest of Friday bringing clouds, breezy conditions, and a spotty late day or evening thunderstorm, high 69, giving way to much cooler conditions on Saturday. It's a windy day with clouds breaking for sun, the high just 52, then still rather brisk for Sunday, despite sun, high 58. I'm AccuWeather meteorologist LaTroy Thornton, WBZ, Boston's News Radio.
8: What is your electric bill going to run you this winter? Both candidates for governor are outspoken on the topic. WBZ's Jay Willett with more.
15: Governor Healey says utility companies owe you money. She's demanding refunds as part of an energy emergency order that pulls energy charges off your bill in the winter.
16: I've asked them to accelerate that payment back to ratepayers. The court gave them until the spring. But, you know, my view is there's no reason why they shouldn't accelerate that right now. People need relief on their energy bills.
15: Mike Minogue says the problem is Beacon Hill's own fees. His campaign says they make up a third of your bill, and he vows to slash them on day one.
17: Where is the plan for natural gas? Where is the plan for nuclear energy? And if she was serious about it, we would have had it happen a long time ago. We are not going to get any solutions from her. It's all party politics because she's focused on her donor base, and I'm focused on the people.
15: Jay Willett, WBZ, Boston's News Radio.
8: The Bristol County Sheriff has signed on to a pledge not to interfere with the upcoming election. WBZ's Madison Rogers explains.
18: It's essentially a call from sheriffs for sheriffs to stay in their lane.
19: So I am happy to push back. I'm happy to call out the ridiculousness of the so-called constitutional sheriff's movement.
18: Bristol Sheriff Paul Horow speaking at a press conference about the sheriff pledge for free and fair elections and talking about a movement within law enforcement that falsely claims a sheriff's power trumps federal and state authorities, and crucially, that they have the power to intervene in the running of elections.
19: This is coming straight down from the president, who is calling into question the legitimacy of our elections.
18: Horow has also expressed concern about ICE agents being sent to polls en masse, a concern DHS has called fear-mongering. Madison Rogers, WBZ, Boston's News Radio.
8: Some newly released 911 audio shows that there was a frantic effort to save actress Hayden Panettiere when she was found unresponsive in a South Carolina apartment over the summer.
20: Through much of this, it is the instructions of giving CPR, of chest compressions, and the mouth-to-mouth. The caller, we believe, was Zach Hickerson, the brother of Brian Hickerson. Brian Hickerson is the boyfriend of Hayden Panettiere. We know that the two brothers were at the Airbnb as well. She had flown from Los Angeles the day before and then died on August 16th, but had flown from L.A. to Greenville, South Carolina.
8: That was ABC's Alex Stone reporting. Higher prices could put a damper on winter travel plans for nearly half of Americans. A new WalletHub survey finds 49% of respondents say rising travel costs could derail their plans, while 30% believe that traveling is worth going into debt for. And then another 30% are still paying off travel debt from last winter. The latest inflation report shows airline fares are up more than 22% from a year ago, while hotel stays and rental cars are also more expensive. But despite those increases, travel industry leaders say that many consumers are still willing to pay the high prices. Coming up, federal lawmakers are calling on Amazon to keep the delivery drones grounded in Westboro. That story and more next.
0: Ukraine's president is accusing President Trump and SpaceX CEO Elon Musk of lowering his country's military's access to SpaceX satellite technology, saying it's already led to civilian deaths from Russian drones it couldn't track. Musk says it's not him. It's up to the president to throttle that satellite usage. Inflation continues to rise. Consumer prices in September up 3.7% from a year ago, more than forecast, mostly because of higher prices at the gas pump. That's bolstering bets on Wall Street that the Fed will likely hike interest rates again, perhaps as soon as just 2 weeks from now, to drive inflation lower. With that, the Dow fell 49 points today, but the Nasdaq took a beating, down 512 points. That's a nearly 2% drop on a sell-off in chipmakers and AI-related stocks. The S&P lost 87. That's a more than 1% decline. Oil was higher, back above 95 bucks a barrel. And Olipop, the low-sugar probiotic soda, is now out with a fluoride-free toothpaste.
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21: When people imagine what a day of work looks like in California, many think of tech workers overusing words like synergy. 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How's that for synergy? It's just another day in CA.
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8: Patriots are getting ready for their matchup with the Jets, and it appears that the Pats are getting healthier, as star cornerback Christian Gonzalez says he's ready to go for Sunday after missing the past two games with a shoulder injury. Gonzalez telling reporters that he's been itching to get on the field.
30: It's hard. You know, you put in work with all these guys, and then you don't get to be out there with them. I'm good now, ready for Sunday. So
8: elsewhere in the NFL, the Seahawks take on the Broncos tonight on Thursday Night Football. And in the MLB playoffs, the Brewers are one win away from the World Series after beating the Dodgers 6-2 to go up 3-0 in the NLCS. Game 4 is tonight at 8. Meanwhile, on the American League side, Game 3 between Tampa and Cleveland is this afternoon at 1. Dan Watkins, WBZ, Boston's News Radio.
5: 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All-wheel drive. Traffic on the threes.
2: It's 1:43. Looking south to the city, the northbound.

0: 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Text the word radio to 83393. 58 degrees, partly cloudy sky. Steve Perez, WBZ traffic on the threes.
1: Here's the four-day WBZ AccuWeather forecast.
2: A partly cloudy and breezy start early this Thursday morning brings a low of 53, and it stays cool for the rest of today with more of a breeze early and more clouds late in the day with a high close to 60, leading into a rather cloudy Thursday night. Watch for rain arriving by dawn, and that rain continues through Friday morning after a low of 49 Thursday night, although much of the rest of Friday looks to be dry, just rather cloudy and breezy. But watch for a late day or evening thunderstorm in some spots with a high of 69, then cooler for Saturday, windy as well, with increasing sun and a high of just 52, then sunny Sunday, high 58. I'm AccuWeather meteorologist LaTroy Thornton, WBZ, Boston's News Radio.

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1: Good morning, I'm Dan Watkins. Here's what's happening. Peabody High School may be a prime example of how a smartphone ban in classrooms could work across the Commonwealth. WBZ's James Rojas explains.
2: Governor Healey marked herself as president at a roundtable made up of Peabody High School students, staff, and teachers, learning about how the school's new ban on cell phones in the classroom is going so far.
3: Something that I haven't heard before directly from students, that they'd like more education earlier to help prepare themselves.
2: Principal Brooke Randall says this was a powerful moment for students to have their voices heard on a matter that directly impacts them.
4: There's no bigger ears, right, to hear your message than the governor of our Commonwealth. So it was a really amazing moment and impactful for our students to be a part of it today.
2: This is the first year Peabody High has a policy of keeping cell phones off person during academic class time.
4: So we're really seeing the positive impacts already with doing that.
2: In Peabody, James Rojas, WBZ, Boston's News Radio.
1: A few members of the Massachusetts congressional delegation are calling for an FAA review into Amazon's plans to launch drone delivery from its Westboro fulfillment center. In separate letters to aviation officials and Amazon, Senators Ed Markey and Elizabeth Warren, along with Reps Jim McGovern and Lori Trahan, urged Amazon to work with the FAA to conduct an environmental assessment of its proposed drone delivery facility before they launch operations. The lawmakers note that an independent resident survey with about 1,200 responses found that 92% of those who replied opposed the Westboro facility. Less than 3 weeks now until Election Day, and early voting is underway in several states across the country, including Rhode Island. Early voting in Massachusetts begins this Saturday. The deadline to register to vote is October 24th. Meanwhile, at least two states are investigating instances of suspicious white powder mailed to their respective elections headquarters.
5: The offices of the Oklahoma State Election Board were cleared out after a worker opened an envelope containing a white powdery substance later determined to be harmless. Hours later in Baton Rouge, Louisiana,
6: an elections employee opened some mail and found a white powdery substance in it.
5: Deputy Secretary of State Trey Williams.
6: We were able to move that substance outside as much as possible.
5: That office also was evacuated. No one was hurt. The powder is being tested. Jim Ryan, ABC News.
1: As the war between the U.S. and Iran continues in the Middle East, maritime traffic still isn't flowing through the Strait of Hormuz. According to a British tracking group called the Maritime Trade Operations Center, there have reportedly been about 20 attacks on vessels in October so far. The group says that the vessels were hit by unknown projectiles. ABC's Lama Hassan with more.
7: This isn't the first time that Iran has claimed to hit ships in the Strait of Hormuz. That is a critical waterway. It continues to attack vessels that are trying to get through. And all of this, of course, is putting more pressure on oil and gas prices, which also affects the cost of other goods. And the head of the International Monetary Fund with a stark warning today of a potentially negative spillovers for everybody everywhere.
1: Meanwhile, Iran also said on Wednesday that a cargo ship had sunk after hitting a naval mine in the strait. It's the first time that Iran has reported a ship sinking after hitting a mine during the war. New York City's carriage horse drivers are worried about what they're going to do next if the city council phases out their industry. But as Sarah Lee Kessler reports, a solution could be close at hand.
8: Am I just going to drain my savings caring for my horse? And what am I going to do to make a living?
9: Common concerns among carriage horse drivers.

0: With the city council voting next week on Romanche's Law, a bill that would ban horse-drawn carriages by June 2028. But MTA Chair Jan Leeper says he may have a solution.
1: We're doing a lot of hiring. They're already members of our largest union, and we'd love to see if there's a fit for some or all of them at the MTA.
0: That's what Leeper said when asked about it at an unrelated news conference on Wednesday.
1: They're already in the transportation business. They're already dealing with customers.
0: In New York, I'm Sarah Lee Kessler.
2: In other horse news, a pair of retiring horses with the Massachusetts State Police Mounted Unit will get to live out the rest of their days at a 26-acre sanctuary in Chester, New Hampshire. WBZ's Sherry Small with the story.
3: It's the next chapter in the lives of Scotty and Andy. They'll have a peaceful existence here at the Elysium Acres, a horse sanctuary. They've been caring for six rescue horses and a retired Dover police horse. With the two new Mass State Police horses, that makes a total of nine. Patty Lassard is the founder and director of the sanctuary.
4: That's where we'll cap it off. We want to be sure that we're giving quality care for those that we have.
3: Scotty and Andy have served and protected the public with the Mass State Police, patrolling state parks, beaches, security at New England Patriots games, parades, concerts, and other events in places that cruisers cannot access.
4: They're here until their final journey. That's what we're here for.
3: In Chester, New Hampshire, Sherry Small, WBZ Boston's News Radio.
2: Another big auction is coming to Sotheby's, and this one is 67 years in the making. ABC's Sherry Preston tells us about the sale.
5: Sotheby's is auctioning off a complete dinosaur species named Jody. It's nearly 20 feet long and 6.5 feet tall. Sotheby's Cassandra Hatton says it's almost one of a kind.
6: So this is an incredibly important specimen when you've only got three.
5: The dino was once thought to be a young T-Rex, but further research shows it's not a T-Rex at all, but an entirely new species.
6: The arms on a Nanotyrannus are much longer and the claws are much larger than on a T-Rex.
5: All 191 fossil bone elements up for sale later this month. Sherry Preston, ABC News.
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7: Traffic and weather together. 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All-wheel drive. 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
17: It's 1:53, and we're going to look west of the city where Pike has a westbound work in Weston at 128. 128 slows for work both ways by the Pike. 290 West in Grafton. No trouble passing a setup and Worcester at Grafton Street, and 495 South before 290 and northbound by the Pike in Hopkinton. Work crews, no delays. 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Steve Perez, WBZ traffic on the threes.
7: Here's the four-day WBZ AccuWeather forecast.
12: Expect some clouds at times early this morning and breezy conditions with a low of 53. And that breeze does continue through much of the rest of this morning. Otherwise, we'll start with sun before more afternoon clouds build in. It's a cooler day with a high only around 60, leading into a cloudy Thursday night. We'll have some rain around by sunrise on Friday that continues through Friday morning with a low of 49. Although the rest of Friday looks to be rather cloudy, still breezy with a spotty late day or evening thunderstorm, the high 69, setting up a windy and cooler Saturday with clouds breaking for sun, high 52. Then sunny Sunday, high 58. I'm AccuWeather meteorologist LaTroy Thornton, WBZ, Boston's News Radio.
2: Safety measures at the nation's amusement parks are being called into question following the death of a man in Georgia after he was ejected from the Goliath roller coaster at the Six Flags outside of Atlanta. The victim was thrown out of his seat while he was riding the coaster, and others were hurt. Roller coaster expert Brian Avery tells ABC News that riders should check height and weight requirements as well as other restrictions before getting on a roller coaster.
18: If you don't get a specific answer or things seem vague, ask an attendant. And if you ask an attendant and an attendant doesn't give you a specific response, you might want to question what's going on with respect to training. So you should always get a very exacting answer in these types of circumstances.
2: In the aftermath of Monday's tragedy, Six Flags closed the ride, and they've also temporarily closed a handful of similar rides at their other properties across the U.S. We're about a month away from one of the most anticipated video game releases in years. And WBZ's Matt Shearer tells us the developer is revealing some big-name stars who lent their voices to the game.
19: 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While the wait continues for the much-anticipated video game Grand Theft Auto 6, new in-game radio stations have been unveiled. 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The much-delayed Grand Theft Auto 6 will be released on November 19th, hopefully. Matt Shearer, WBZ, Boston's News Radio.
2: A recent tragedy in Reading has left dozens of cats searching for a new home.
20: The MSPCA is asking for help from Bay Staters after the shelter took in 84 cats from the residents of Andrea Hannafin. Hannafin was recently found dead in her Reading home. Her son Ryan is charged with murder. We reported here on WBZ News Radio that Hannafin was remembered as an animal lover and was known to rescue felines, but this is the first time we're hearing the actual number of cats in the house. After taking in the whole lot, the MSPCA says capacity has been pushed to the brink, and the shelter staff are asking the community for help, whether that be adopting, fostering, donating, or volunteering. The MSPCA says several of the cats have varying medical needs, and treatment will be given before becoming available for adoption. Luke Spear, WBZ, Boston's News Radio.
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0: ABC News. I'm Dave Packer. Escalating concern about diesel prices hitting record highs, and Republicans are particularly concerned. Iowa cattle farmer Lance Littlebridge says he's probably spending $100 an hour worth of fuel to keep his farm running, weeks ahead of critical midterm elections, with early voting already underway in parts of the U.S.
1: Farmers typically don't always vote with their checkbook. They vote on social issues, and so I think the mood is that they're still going to continue to vote for those that serve us well. But there is still a lot of talk and concern that the state will go blue.
0: A White House economic advisor blaming the uptick in inflation on new fighting between Iran-backed Houthis and Saudi Arabia in the Middle East. Meanwhile, stocks tumbled Wednesday after higher-than-expected inflation data. ABC's Rachel Scott.
2: The final report on the steep prices Americans are facing before the crucial midterm elections. Spiking gas and diesel now pushing the rate of inflation to 3.7%. In Arizona, President Trump, now nearly 2 years into his term, blaming his predecessor, Joe Biden.
3: Yeah, that was caused by Biden.
2: But inflation has gone up since President Trump took office. A typical American family is paying about $600 more a month than they were 3 years ago.
0: Arizona was the president's rally stop early Wednesday, and then was off to Montana, where he promised federal money
3: to help more Montana families buy a home. Next year, under my leadership, Fannie Mae and Freddie Mac will be investing $3 billion in Montana mortgages to help 10,000 Montana homebuyers achieve their American dream.
0: Six Flags over Georgia is set to reopen Friday, days after a man fell to his death from the Goliath roller coaster. That ride remaining closed as investigators examine what happened. Other Six Flags parks have temporarily closed similar rides. You're listening to ABC News.
4: Good morning, I'm Dan Watkins. Here's what's happening. A former aide to Governor Healey is out on personal recognizance after being arraigned on federal charges Wednesday. WBZ's Heil Schaffel with the latest.
5: A former Healey administration official is hauled back into court, this time on a charge of defrauding SNAP. Lamar Cook was the state's former Western Mass deputy director. He was already awaiting trial on state gun and drug charges. Now the U.S. Attorney's Office says he lied on the official forms to get SNAP benefits to the tune of thousands of dollars. Cook was led into a federal courtroom in handcuffs, flanked by his attorney. Chief Magistrate Paul Levins had heard from the federal prosecutor, who was pushing to have Cook detained. But ultimately, he found SNAP fraud wasn't particularly scary. As distasteful as this criminal activity is, he said, I can't rephrase it as danger. Cook was ordered released on personal recognizance on the condition he doesn't skip out on any court appearances. The federal prosecutor says he expects another appearance from Cook tomorrow morning in state court. From Boston Federal Court, Heil Schaffel, WBC, Boston's News Radio.
4: Governor Healey says that she's glad federal prosecutors are holding Cook accountable, while her Republican challenger, Mike Minogue, says that the case shows a lack of accountability in her administration. Coming up, testimony continues at the Matthew Farwell trial. Details next.
6: 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All-wheel drive. Traffic on the threes.
7: 203 and happening right now downtown, 93 southbound. You're down two left lanes over the Zakin Bridge, and that becomes a triple lane closure through the O'Neill Tunnel, where traffic is then detoured off at South Station, exit 16A. You follow the detour, you work your back to 93 South at Albany Street. Northbound, the left lane's closed over the Zakin Bridge, and while that's not causing a major delay, it does block the ramp to the Tobin Bridge. Soldiers Field Road East closed, River Street to Western Ave with a detour at the Surface Road. The Pike down to one lane with delays both ways. Prudential Tunnel to Cambridge Street westbound. Eastbound from Market Street through the Prue. Ted Williams West is closed, your detour to the Sumner. That extra volume slows things down. 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Partly cloudy sky, 58 degrees. Steve Perez, WBZ traffic on the threes.
6: Here's the four-day WBZ AccuWeather forecast.
8: It's a breezy start early this Thursday morning with a partly cloudy sky and a low of 53, setting up a cooler rest of today with that wind winding down through the morning. We'll have sun, some afternoon clouds, and a high close to 60 with more clouds around Thursday night. An occasional rain by daybreak that lasts through Friday morning, the low 49, with the rest of Friday bringing clouds, breezy conditions, and a spotty late day or evening thunderstorm, high 69, giving way to much cooler conditions on Saturday. It's a windy day with clouds breaking for sun, the high just 52, then still rather brisk for Sunday despite sun, high 58. I'm AccuWeather meteorologist LaTroy Thornton, WBZ, Boston's News Radio.
4: Wednesday was the second day of witness testimony at the Matthew Farwell trial. Jurors heard about what happened in the days after Sandra Birchmore was found dead, and questions were raised in court about the investigation into her death. Farwell, a former Stoughton police officer, is charged with killing her and staging her death to look like a suicide. State Trooper Matthew Dunn, who worked for the Norfolk DA's office, was on the stand for more than 5 hours Wednesday, getting grilled about his work on the case.
9: He and his supervisor, State Trooper John Fanning, who knew Farwell, did not interview Farwell until February 6th in a school parking lot, 2 days after Birchmore's death. Who recorded this interview of Matthew Farwell? The prosecutor asked. It was not recorded, Dunn said. So this interview occurred in the parking lot of Stoughton Elementary School in February, and it was unrecorded and no one took notes, the prosecutor said. Correct, Dunn replied. These were tactical decisions to prevent the defendant from just telling us he wasn't going to talk to us. Dunn said Farwell lied about the timing and frequency of his sexual relationship with Sandra Birchmore. Quote, what, if any, effects did these false statements have on your investigation into how Sandra Birchmore died, the prosecutor asked. They were given weight, Dunn said. We were in consultation with the DA. All of this has to be taken into context with the full investigation, but they were definitely given weight.
4: And that was WBZ-TV's Christina Rex reporting. Massachusetts is looking to boost ADU construction to help address housing shortages. WBZ's Kyle Bray with more on the new program to do just that.
10: When it comes to tackling a big issue like housing, the state is thinking small, 900 square feet to be exact. The Healey administration is out with a new program to help create more accessory dwelling units, or ADUs, throughout the state, with $10 million going to a fund to help people cover the costs. Lieutenant Governor Kim Driscoll sees ADUs as a great path forward.
11: The governor's directive on housing is more and faster. This is another example of how we hope to do that.
10: She and other state officials toured a new ADU built in Lexington that is set to be given away in a lottery. Housing and Livable Communities Secretary Juana Matias wants to use this model in other communities.
12: The Office of Housing and Livable Communities was awarded LexHab $1.25 million, matched by $1 million from the town to build 4 affordable ADUs, including this one behind us. And we want to help more organizations follow their lead.
10: From Lexington, Kyle Bray, WBZ, Boston's News Radio.
4: A Paxton man is facing murder charges following a deadly car crash in North Reading over the summer. The Globe reports 21-year-old Matthew Sweeney has been indicted on 2 counts of second-degree murder, along with motor vehicle homicide and OUI, as a result of the August 22nd crash that left a father and daughter from Andover dead. Authorities say that they were parked at a red light when Sweeney smashed into them, allegedly speeding around 100 miles an hour. Sweeney's lawyer has said that he has serious mental health issues, had stopped taking his medicine, and has no memory of the crash. A psych evaluation concluded that Sweeney is competent to stand trial. Coming up, a Boston Public Schools employee has now been charged with rape in connection to an incident at the state police barracks on Martha's Vineyard. Details next.
13: Following a lengthy delay that's kept its AI features out of one of its most important markets, Apple says it is now gearing up to release its artificial intelligence in mainland China. Sources tell Bloomberg Apple Intelligence will be released in the country in December as part of its upcoming iOS update. The debut will include the AI features first rolled out in the U.S. 2 years ago on the iPhone, iPad, and Mac. But the launch will exclude the new Siri AI assistant and other features announced this year. This week, we heard from several of the nation's biggest banks with mixed results, including largely disappointing revenue generated by bond trading desks. Today, market attention will pivot to regional banks as U.S. Bank Corp and PNC Financial post their summer quarter results. Along with their mid-sized bank peers, USB and PNC are facing tightening profit margins from higher deposit rates following the recent Fed Reserve interest rate hike. Andrew O'Day, Bloomberg Business on WBZ, Boston's News Radio.
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4: The Patriots will be on the practice field this afternoon as they continue to get ready for Sunday's game against the Jets. The Pats appear to be on the verge of getting some reinforcements like wide receiver A.J. Brown, who returned to practice yesterday for the first time since suffering an ankle injury in week one. Quarterback Drake May says it was awesome to see him out there, and there's not many players like Brown.
24: Just trying to do my part to give him some chances and keep on spreading the ball around for guys that are open, and we've had a lot of guys step up. So looking forward to keeping that kind of rolling and adding in another piece whenever he feels like he's ready to get out there.
4: Meanwhile, cornerback Christian Gonzalez says he's ready to go for Sunday. He's missed the past 2 weeks with a shoulder injury, and the Celtics improved to 3-0 in the preseason with their 114-93 win over the Hornets. Dan Watkins, WBZ Boston's News Radio.
25: Traffic and weather together. 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All-wheel drive. Traffic on the threes.
7: It is 213, and we're going to look north of town, 128 south, the brief work crew delay in Waltham at Route 20, also southbound at Route 3 in Burlington. Route 1 north to set up at Lake Street and Peabody won't be there much longer, catch them while you can. 93 north to set up at Spot Pond won't slow you down, but another at 128 to Commerce Way will, although briefly. Route 3 north, Route 129, another brief work crew delay. And then you're reducing speed for work on 495, southbound Ward Hill to 213, then at Route 133, again in Tewksbury at Route 38, and northbound in Chelmsford by the Chelmsford Rest Area. 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Partly cloudy sky, 58 degrees. Steve Perez, WBZ traffic on the threes.
25: Here's the four-day WBZ AccuWeather forecast.
8: A partly cloudy and breezy start early this Thursday morning brings a low of 53, and it stays cool for the rest of today with more of a breeze early and more clouds late in the day with a high close to 60, leading into a rather cloudy Thursday night. Watch for rain arriving by dawn, and that rain continues through Friday morning after a low of 49 Thursday night, although much of the rest of Friday looks to be dry, just rather cloudy and breezy. But watch for

0: late day or evening thunderstorm in some spots with a high of 69. Then cooler for Saturday, windy as well, with increasing sun and a high of just 52. Then sunny Sunday, high 58. I'm AccuWeather meteorologist LaTroy Thornton, WBZ, Boston's News Radio.
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2: Good morning, I'm Dan Watkins. Here's what's happening. A Boston Public Schools employee has reportedly been arrested after an alleged sexual assault at the state police barracks on Martha's Vineyard. WBZ's Madison Rogers reports.
3: The allegations are harrowing. According to court records obtained by the Boston Globe, a woman who'd been assaulted was found lying undressed and screaming for help on the street before Good Samaritans took her to a hospital. This was in August inside the state police barracks in Oak Bluffs. And on Friday, an assistant security director for Boston Public Schools was arrested at Boston Latin Academy and charged with rape. According to the paper, 27-year-old Edward Brown pleaded not guilty Tuesday. WBZ TV I-Team sources have said the alleged assault at the Vineyard Barracks involved a male friend of a trooper working on the island. Madison Rogers, WBZ, Boston's News Radio.
2: We're hearing from Pope Leo for the first time since his cancer diagnosis was revealed this week. The Pope is thanking Catholics for their prayers and asked followers to continue praying for him on Wednesday. The Vatican says Leo's recovery following surgery to remove a nodule on his lung is progressing normally with blood tests and a chest X-ray showing expected results. Officials say that he has resumed eating normally and has begun walking normally as well. Meanwhile, in Leo's hometown of Chicago, students at Our Lady of Mount Carmel Academy are making a care package for him. It features handwritten cards from the kids like Parker Ashley.
4: Dear Pope Leo, hope you feel better. We love you.
2: School staff said that they will be shipping off the care package to Rome's Gemelli Hospital, where the Pope is receiving care. The Vatican says that Leo won't be making any public appearances through October 20th, but he is still scheduled to travel to South America next month. Less than 3 weeks to go until a pivotal midterm election, and it appears that the cost of living is shaping up to be a major concern for voters. ABC's political director Avery Harper says the president's low approval ratings may be an indication.
5: I think when you take a peek at polling across the board, what we find is that Americans are pretty pessimistic about their economic outlook. There was even a recent AP NORC poll that said that 17% of Americans approved of President Trump's handling of the cost of living. And we've seen some Republicans try to message around that. They have been pointing to Biden-era policies, saying that they are the blame for inflation. But there's no real sign that that argument is really resonating with voters.
2: Early voting is already underway in a handful of states, with Georgia already smashing an early voting record. Here in Massachusetts, early voting begins this Saturday, October 17th, and runs through the 30th. The deadline to register to vote in the Bay State is October 24th. A watchdog group is calling for an investigation into new White House press secretary Katie Zachariah. Wendy Swanson has details.
6: The Campaign for Accountability has filed a complaint with the California State Bar Association demanding a probe into her claims that she's an attorney. Reports surfaced shortly after her first day on the job that she's not licensed to practice law in any state, and the organization says that's a crime in California. I'm Wendy Swanson.
2: A new study shows that more teenagers are battling anxiety. According to the study published in JAMA Pediatrics, about 1 in 16 surveyed have reported moderate to severe anxiety, and that nearly two-thirds are also battling depression. ABC's medical correspondent Dr. Tara Narula notes what symptoms or signs that people can look out for.
7: Perfectionism, they can be critical of their body, have trouble sleeping, difficulty concentrating, changes in weight, obsession over particular goals, and they may even look angry or irritable. Yeah. So you may say, my teen is just defiant or angry, when in fact they're anxious. So a lot of these things you want to have your radar really cued into. This could be anxiety.
2: And this was the first national report to survey American teenagers about their anxiety symptoms in two decades. About 15,000 took part in the study, with results showing that 17% reported symptoms of moderate or severe anxiety. The investigation continues into an art heist at a South Boston pub. An unknown customer was caught on camera, allegedly making off with a vintage advertisement, but no one has fessed up yet. WBZ's Jay Willett with more from the scene.
8: One bathroom, one backpack, and more than 10 minutes behind a closed door.
9: It happened on Saturday, October 3rd. And we know that it happened after 6:30 p.m.
8: Boston police are now investigating the theft of a $500 Orson Welles wine ad from the restroom at Mother's East Tavern in South Boston.
10: Poor Messon must sell no wine before it's time.
8: The thief had to beat an anti-theft device to get it off the wall. Laura Fryer only opened the tavern in May with her husband.
9: When we found these original prints, we were like, oh my God, these are perfect for the bar. We got to get them professionally framed and have them in the bathroom. It just seemed pretty perfect.
8: The owners say the one customer went in with a backpack. That person denies taking the art, and detectives now have the video. In Southie, Jay Willett, WBZ Boston's News Radio.
2: Soccer's governing body is set to close a loophole that caused some controversy during the World Cup this past summer. FIFA's council will meet Thursday regarding a rule change that would no longer permit suspensions of automatic one-match bans. The amendment comes after a disciplinary committee froze the red card suspension for Team USA's Falerin Balogun during the tournament. Critics said that the move was a byproduct of political interference by President Trump and FIFA President Gianni Infantino. Traffic and weather next.
11: Honey, remember when we bought this place from that lovely Eastern European couple?
12: Yeah, what were they? Transylvanian?
11: But then we replaced all their weird European curtains.
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11: So when I called someone to fix our old furnace, I realized we missed something.
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18: I'm Brian Antonelli. Let's grab some popcorn, get weird at the soda machine, and see what's new at the movies. Jessica Chastain stars in Other Mommy.
19: 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She's nice. 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
18: The rated R horror thriller sees Bella, an 8-year-old girl living in a home with marital problems, confronting a sinister entity she calls Other Mommy because it looks like her mother that becomes increasingly threatening to her and her family.
19: Is it really you? 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
18: Written and directed by Aaron Sorkin, The Social Reckoning is a follow-up to 2010's The Social Network following whistleblowers exposing Facebook's most guarded secrets.
20: People can post what they want. We're not the rep. We're the public square.
21: Are you crazy? You're like a crossing guard standing in front of a school, but you're not doing anything with your arms. 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
18: And being re-released this weekend, 1980's 9 to 5 starring Dolly Parton, and for its 20th anniversary, Guillermo del Toro's Pan's Labyrinth. Brian Antonelli, WBZ, Boston's News Radio.
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1: 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All-wheel drive. Traffic on the threes.
23: It is 2:23. Looking south of the city expressway north, there's no delay, but the right lane's closed after the Neponset Circle up towards Morrissey Boulevard. And that closes exit 13A to Freeport Street. Watch for work crews slowing you down a bit. Route 3 both ways between Union Street and Bergen Parkway. 495 South and Taunton, a setup at Bay Street, not much of a bother. 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Partly cloudy sky, 58 degrees. Steve Perez, WBZ traffic on the threes.
1: Here's the four-day WBZ AccuWeather forecast.
0: Expect some clouds at times early this morning and breezy conditions with a low of 53. And that breeze does continue through much of the rest of this morning. Otherwise, we'll start with sun before more afternoon clouds build in. It's a cooler day with a high only around 60, leading into a cloudy Thursday night. We'll have some rain around by sunrise on Friday that continues through Friday morning with a low of 49. Although the rest of Friday looks to be rather cloudy. Still breezy with a spotty late day or evening thunderstorm, the high 69. Setting up a windy and cooler Saturday with clouds breaking for sun, high 52. Then sunny Sunday, high 58. I'm AccuWeather meteorologist LaTroy Thornton, WBZ, Boston's News Radio.
2: A popular cut-through in Somerville is changing this week, with some questioning its impact to traffic. WBZ's James Rojas explains.
3: Mosselin Street connects Somerville Ave and Elm Street here in the Spring Hill neighborhood. For years, drivers have used it as a cut-through, which has led to traffic and cars backing up here at the light.
4: How often do you cut through here?
17: Every day going to work.
3: But beginning Thursday, a new traffic pattern will change it to a two-way dead end, closing off access to drivers, but leaving it open to bicyclists, residents, and emergency vehicles. Something bikers look forward to, and drivers like Mark will need to get used to.
4: Will that affect you or your workers in any way?
24: Well, it'll affect me because I won't be coming down here. I have to go all the way around. It's inconvenient. But like anything else, we'll get used to it.
3: The city says nearby traffic equipment and timing will be upgraded to mitigate potential congestion due to the changes. In the Spring Hill neighborhood, James Rojas, WBZ, Boston's News Radio.
2: A new study shows that ovaries still play an important role after menopause, Sarah Lee Kessler reports.
25: A woman's ovaries stop releasing eggs after menopause, but their work isn't over. Researchers at Northwestern University in Chicago and Buck Institute in California have found they don't become dormant or sit in the body like an appendix doing nothing. Their study, published Wednesday in the medical journal Aging Cell, shows ovaries get busy maintaining tissue and cell structure, lipid metabolism, immunity, and inflammation. The researchers say it turns out that for ovaries, menopause is more like a career change than retirement. I'm Sarah Lee Kessler.
2: One New England community is trying to decide whether saving the earth is worth the cost. 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
26: Salem, New Hampshire thinks they found an interesting way to save money. Stop recycling. That's what officials in town are considering. Eliminating the town's recycling program to save approximately $65,000 annually. They say recycling volumes are in decline and ongoing contamination increases disposal costs. The Salem Town Council also approved a proposed $30,000 cut to regional public transit, reducing on-demand service from 5 to 3 days weekly. The $73.5 million budget for next year remains under review, with further discussions expected. Matt Shearer, WBZ, Boston's News Radio.
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7: 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It's the city's first Hot Wheels library.
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2: Good morning, I'm Dan Watkins. Here's what's happening. Witness testimony continued at the Matthew Farwell trial in Boston Federal Court on Wednesday. WBZ's Heil Schaffel was there.
10: The second day of testimony at the Sandra Birchmore case delved into the scene of her death and the immediate aftermath. Birchmore's death was originally ruled a suicide before the feds began looking into it as an alleged killing by former Stoughton detective Matthew Farwell. Birchmore was pregnant at the time. On the stand for most of the day was State Trooper Matthew Dunn, who investigated Birchmore's death in 2021. Dunn said Farwell admitted to having an affair with the woman, but only briefly. Dunn said he later learned that was a lie. The prosecution alleges Farwell had been sexually abusing Birchmore since she was a teenager. Earlier, Dunn testified that Birchmore had told her co-workers about her affair with the married Farwell and that she was pregnant. Trooper Dunn was cross-examined by the defense, which introduced two pieces of evidence from 2017, what appears to be a suicide note from Birchmore and a note of ways to commit suicide and reasons not to. After testimony from a state toxicologist, the day ended off with Stoughton Police Sergeant Robert Kuhn, who instructed the Stoughton Police Explorers Program where Farwell met Birchmore. He said Birchmore struck him as incredibly impressionable. Outside Boston Federal Court, Kyle Schaffel, WBZ, Boston's News Radio.
2: Former state official Lamar Cook has been charged in federal court with SNAP fraud. Prosecutors say he lied on the application. WBZ-TV's Brandon Truitt reports this isn't the first time that the former aide to Governor Healey has gone before a judge.
11: Just last year, Cook was led into a courtroom for state drug charges, investigators claiming he had cocaine delivered to state offices in Springfield. Governor Mara Healey fired him as a result. But prosecutors claim the state accidentally paid him more than $22,000 in accrued vacation time, money the state has failed to get back. Healey's Republican rival in the governor's race seizing on that claim today.
12: It's another example of a lack of accountability in Mara Healey and her record as governor.
11: Governor Mara Healey has distanced herself from her former aide over the last year, but she was asked about his most recent arrest today.
13: Good. That's a federal program. Those are federal taxpayer dollars, and I'm glad that the U.S. Attorney's Office has taken action.
11: Cook was able to walk, but it might be short-lived. Prosecutors say he violated his bail on those state charges. They're going to try to revoke it in a Springfield courtroom tomorrow morning.
2: Cook was appointed to serve as the Western Mass Deputy Director in Springfield back in 2023. The White House is blaming the uptick in inflation on new fighting between Iran-backed Houthis and Saudi Arabia in the Middle East. Some relief is on the way, though, for seniors who may be struggling with higher prices.
14: The Social Security Administration saying that benefits for cost of living increase will increase next month by 3.6% is the number there. That is on average about $75 million more a month for the nearly 76 million people who get Social Security benefits. The administration saying that those will largely kick in next year, though for some people they could start hitting on December 31st.
2: That was ABC's Olivia Rubin. According to the latest inflation report, gas is up 34% year to year, while energy prices are up 20%. And coming up, those prices are a key topic in the race for the governor's office in Massachusetts. Details next.
1: 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Traffic on the threes.
23: It is 2:33, and we're looking downtown. We're 93 south. Going to reduce speed due to a double left lane closure over the Zakin Bridge through the O'Neill Tunnel, and you detoured off at South Station back on at Albany Street. Northbound, the left lane is closed over the Zakin Bridge. That won't slow you down much, but it does block the ramp
0: to the Tobin Bridge, exit 19 to the Tobin Bridge. I'm new at traffic. On the airport tunnels, Ted Williams east, the left lane closure, not much of a delay. The Callahan Tunnel had the left lane closed, doesn't so much anymore, and Sumner Tunnel has a little bit of extra volume because Ted Williams west is closed. You're detoured from the airport to the Sumner. On the Pike down to one lane with delays both ways, westbound Prue Tunnel to Cambridge Street, eastbound Market Street through the Prue. Soldiers Field Road west closed, River Street to Western Ave with a detour right at the surface road. You work your way right around. 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Text the word radio to 83393. 58 degrees, partly cloudy sky. Steve Perez, WBZ traffic on the threes.
1: Here's the four-day WBZ AccuWeather forecast.
4: It's a breezy start early this Thursday morning with a partly cloudy sky and a low of 53, setting up a cooler rest of today with that wind winding down through the morning. We'll have sun, some afternoon clouds, and a high close to 60 with more clouds around Thursday night. An occasional rain by daybreak that lasts through Friday morning, the low 49, with the rest of Friday bringing clouds, breezy conditions, and a spotty late day or evening thunderstorm, high 69, giving way to much cooler conditions on Saturday. It's a windy day with clouds breaking for sun, the high just 52, then still rather brisk for Sunday, despite sun, high 58. I'm AccuWeather meteorologist LaTroy Thornton, WBZ, Boston's News Radio.
15: What is your electric bill going to run you this winter? Both candidates for governor are outspoken on the topic. WBZ's Jay Willett with more.
16: Governor Healey says utility companies owe you money. She's demanding refunds as part of an energy emergency order that pulls energy charges off your bill in the winter.
17: I've asked them to accelerate that payment back to ratepayers. The court gave them until the spring. But, you know, my view is there's no reason why they shouldn't accelerate that right now. People need relief on their energy bills.
16: Mike Minogue says the problem is Beacon Hill's own fees. His campaign says they make up a 30-year bill, and he vows to slash them on day one.
18: Where is the plan for natural gas? Where is the plan for nuclear energy? And if she was serious about it, we would have had it happen a long time ago. We are not going to get any solutions from her. It's all party politics because she's focused on her donor base, and I'm focused on the people.
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15: The Bristol County Sheriff has signed on to a pledge not to interfere with the upcoming election. WBZ's Madison Rogers explains.
19: It's essentially a call from sheriffs for sheriffs to stay in their lane.
20: So I am happy to push back. I'm happy to call out the ridiculousness of the so-called constitutional sheriff's movement.
19: Bristol Sheriff Paul Horoe speaking at a press conference about the sheriff pledge for free and fair elections and talking about a movement within law enforcement that falsely claims a sheriff's power trumps federal and state authorities, and crucially, that they have the power to intervene in the running of elections.
20: This is coming straight down from the president, who is calling into question the legitimacy of our elections.
19: Horoe has also expressed concern about ICE agents being sent to polls en masse, a concern DHS has called fear-mongering. Madison Rogers, WBZ, Boston's News Radio.
15: Some newly released 911 audio shows that there was a frantic effort to save actress Hayden Panettiere when she was found unresponsive in a South Carolina apartment over the summer.
21: Through much of this, it is the instructions of giving CPR, of chest compressions, and the mouth-to-mouth. The caller, we believe, was Zach Hickerson, the brother of Brian Hickerson. Brian Hickerson is the boyfriend of Hayden Panettiere. We know that the two brothers were at the Airbnb as well. She had flown from Los Angeles the day before and then died on August 16th, but had flown from L.A. to Greenville, South Carolina.
15: That was ABC's Alex Stone reporting. Higher prices could put a damper on winter travel plans for nearly half of Americans. A new WalletHub survey finds 49% of respondents say rising travel costs could derail their plans, while 30% believe that traveling is worth going into debt for. And then another 30% are still paying off travel debt from last winter. The latest inflation report shows airline fares are up more than 22% from a year ago, while hotel stays and rental cars are also more expensive. But despite those increases, travel industry leaders say that many consumers are still willing to pay the high prices. Coming up, federal lawmakers are calling on Amazon to keep the delivery drones grounded in Westboro. That story and more next.
3: As gasoline prices shot up last month, a lot of people scaled back their spending on other things. That's likely to be the big takeaway from today's September retail sales report. The Commerce Department reading is expected to slow to a gain of 0.3 to 0.4% from August 1.1% advance, with gas propping up the total and other categories receding. Higher financing rates help pull auto sales lower, and sales on Amazon likely pulled back following a strong August back-to-school bump. Following a series of product mishaps causing embarrassment both for the company and some of its customers, Lululemon is reorganizing its fabric development team. As part of the move, it's laying off 7 employees. Lululemon had to pause online sales

0: Its Get Low collection earlier this year following complaints that its tights were too sheer, even see-through when the people wearing them got into squat position. About a month later, its heart pattern leggings drew criticism for the same problem. Andrew O'Day, Bloomberg Business on WBZ, Boston's News Radio.
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8: Patriots are getting ready to take on the Jets Sunday. The Pats opened up the 21-day window to activate A.J. Brown off the injured reserve as the wide receiver returned to practice yesterday. Brown was placed on IR after suffering an ankle injury during the season opener. Head coach Mike Vrabel says he likes how Brown has stayed engaged with the team as he's recovered.
9: The ability to be around guys in the meetings and then also focus on his rehab and just treat everything as a pro and be where he's supposed to be and work hard to get back.
8: Kickoff is Sunday at 1, and in the MLB playoffs, the Brewers take a 3-0 lead in the NLCS by beating the Dodgers 6-2. Milwaukee goes for the sweep tonight at 8. Meanwhile, Game 3 of the ALCS between the Rays and Guardians is this afternoon at 1. Dan Watkins, WBZ, Boston's News Radio.
7: 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All-wheel drive. Traffic on the threes.
10: It's 2:43. And looking south of the city, Expressway North, no trouble getting by a right lane closure from Neponset Street to, or Neponset Circle to Morrissey Boulevard. But that does block the ramp to Freeport Street. That's exit 13A for you scoring at home. Route 3 North, watch for a work crew at Derby Street. And then both ways between Bergen Parkway and Union Street, as well as southbound of Route 44, no major delays. On 495 south of Bay Street in Taunton, long-term work shouldn't slow you down for long. 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Partly cloudy sky, 58 degrees. Steve Perez, WBZ, traffic on the threes.
7: Here's the four-day WBZ AccuWeather forecast.
11: A partly cloudy and breezy start early this Thursday morning brings a low of 53, and it stays cool for the rest of today with more of a breeze early and more clouds late in the day with a high close to 60, leading into a rather cloudy Thursday night. Watch for rain arriving by dawn, and that rain continues through Friday morning after a low of 49 Thursday night, although much of the rest of Friday looks to be dry, just rather cloudy.

0: 58. I'm AccuWeather meteorologist LaTroy Thornton, WBZ, Boston's News Radio.
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2: Good morning, I'm Dan Watkins. Here's what's happening. Peabody High School may be a prime example of how a smartphone ban in classrooms could work across the Commonwealth. WBZ's James Rojas explains.
3: Governor Healey marked herself as president at a roundtable made up of Peabody High School students, staff, and teachers, learning about how the school's new ban on cell phones in the classroom is going so far.
4: Something that I haven't heard before directly from students, that they'd like more education earlier to help prepare themselves.
3: Principal Brooke Randall says this was a powerful moment for students to have their voices heard on a matter that directly impacts them.
5: There's no bigger ears, right, to hear your message than the governor of our Commonwealth. So it was a really amazing moment and impactful for our students to be a part of it today.
3: This is the first year Peabody High has a policy of keeping cell phones off person during academic class time.
5: So we're really seeing the positive impacts already with doing that.
3: In Peabody, James Rojas, WBZ, Boston's News Radio.
2: A few members of the Massachusetts congressional delegation are calling for an FAA review into Amazon's plans to launch drone delivery from its Westboro Fulfillment Center. In separate letters to aviation officials and Amazon, Senators Ed Markey and Elizabeth Warren, along with Reps Jim McGovern and Lori Trahan, urged Amazon to work with the FAA to conduct an environmental assessment of its proposed drone delivery facility before they launch operations. The lawmakers note that an independent resident survey with about 1,200 responses found that 92% of those who replied opposed the Westboro facility. Less than 3 weeks now until Election Day, and early voting is underway in several states across the country, including Rhode Island. Early voting in Massachusetts begins this Saturday. The deadline to register to vote is October 24th. Meanwhile, at least two states are investigating instances of suspicious white powder mailed to their respective elections headquarters.
6: The offices of the Oklahoma State Election Board were cleared out after a worker opened an envelope containing a white powdery substance later determined to be harmless. Hours later in Baton Rouge, Louisiana,
7: an elections employee opened some mail and found a white powdery substance in it.
6: Deputy Secretary of State Trey Williams.
7: We were able to move that substance outside as much as possible.
6: That office also was evacuated. No one was hurt. The powder is being tested. Jim Ryan, ABC News.
2: As the war between the U.S. and Iran continues in the Middle East, maritime traffic still isn't flowing through the Strait of Hormuz. According to a British tracking group called the Maritime Trade Operations Center, there have reportedly been about 20 attacks on vessels in October so far. The group says that the vessels were hit by unknown projectiles. ABC's Lama Hassan with more.
8: This isn't the first time that Iran has claimed to hit ships in the Strait of Hormuz. That is a critical waterway. It continues to attack vessels that are trying to get through. And all of this, of course, is putting more pressure on oil and gas prices, which also affects the cost of other goods. And the head of the International Monetary Fund with a stark warning today of a potentially negative spillovers for everybody everywhere.
2: Meanwhile, Iran also said on Wednesday that a cargo ship had sunk after hitting a naval mine in the strait. It's the first time that Iran has reported a ship sinking after hitting a mine during the war. New York City's carriage horse drivers are worried about what they're going to do next if the city council phases out their industry. But as Sarah Lee Kessler reports, a solution could be close at hand.
9: Am I just going to drain my savings caring for my horse? And what am I going to do to make a living?
10: Common concerns among carriage horse drivers with the city council voting next week on Romanche's Law, a bill that would ban horse-drawn carriages by June 2028. But MTA Chair Jana Leeper says he may have a solution.
11: We're doing a lot of hiring. They're already members of our largest union, and we'd love to see if there's a fit for some or all of them at the MTA.
10: That's what Lieber said when asked about it at an unrelated news conference on Wednesday.
11: They're already in the transportation business. They're already dealing with customers.
10: In New York, I'm Sarah Lee Kessler.
2: In other horse news, a pair of retiring horses with the Massachusetts State Police Mounted Unit will get to live out the rest of their days at a 26-acre sanctuary in Chester, New Hampshire. WBZ's Sherry Small with the story.
12: It's the next chapter in the lives of Scotty and Andy. They'll have a peaceful existence here at the Elysium Acres, a horse sanctuary. They've been caring for 6 rescue horses and a retired Dover police horse. With the 2 new Mass State police horses, that makes a total of 9.

0: Patty Lassard is the founder and director of the Sanctuary.
1: That's where we'll cap it off. We want to be sure that we're giving quality care for those that we have.
0: Scotty and Andy have served and protected the public with the Mass State Police, patrolling state parks, beaches, security at New England Patriots games, parades, concerts, and other events in places that cruisers cannot access.
1: They're here until their final journey. That's what we're here for.
0: In Chester, New Hampshire, Sherry Small, WBZ Boston's News Radio.
2: Another big auction is coming to Sotheby's, and this one is 67 years in the making. ABC's Sherry Preston tells us about the sale.
3: Sotheby's is auctioning off a complete dinosaur species named Jody. It's nearly 20 feet long and 6.5 feet tall. Sotheby's Cassandra Hatton says it's almost one of a kind.
4: So this is an incredibly important specimen when you've only got three.
3: The dino was once thought to be a young T-Rex, but further research shows it's not a T-Rex at all, but an entirely new species.
4: The arms on a Nanotyrannus are much longer and the claws are much larger than on a T-Rex.
3: All 191 fossil bone elements up for sale later this month. Sherry Preston, ABC News.
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5: Traffic and weather together. 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Traffic on the threes.
13: It's 2:53, and we're going to look north to the city, where 128 South slows a bit for work at Route 20, as well as southbound in Burlington at Route 3. Route 1 had road work in Peabody at Lake Street. Doesn't anymore. 93 North, you're going to reduce speed for work between 128 and Commerce Way. And watch for a setup Route 3 North, north of Route 129 in Chelmsford. 495, brief work crew delay southbound at Ward Hill, then at Route 133, then in Tewksbury at Route 38, and then northbound by Route 4 in Chelmsford. 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Partly cloudy sky, 56 degrees. Steve Perez, WBZ traffic on the threes.
5: Here's the four-day WBZ AccuWeather forecast.
14: Expect some clouds at times early this morning and breezy conditions with a low of 53. And that breeze does continue through much of the rest of this morning. Otherwise, we'll start with sun before more afternoon clouds build in. It's a cooler day with a high only around 60, leading into a cloudy Thursday night. We'll have some rain around by sunrise on Friday that continues through Friday morning with a low of 49. Although the rest of Friday looks to be rather cloudy. Still breezy with a spotty late day or evening thunderstorm, the high 69. Setting up a windy and cooler Saturday with clouds breaking for sun, high 52. 52, then sunny Sunday, high 58. I'm AccuWeather meteorologist LaTroy Thornton, WBZ, Boston's News Radio.
2: Safety measures at the nation's amusement parks are being called into question following the death of a man in Georgia after he was ejected from the Goliath roller coaster at the Six Flags outside of Atlanta. The victim was thrown out of his seat while he was riding the coaster, and others were hurt. Roller coaster expert Brian Avery tells ABC News that riders should check height and weight requirements as well as other restrictions before getting on a roller coaster.
15: If you don't get a specific answer or things seem vague, ask an attendant. And if you ask an attendant and an attendant doesn't give you a specific response, you might want to question what's going on with respect to training. So you should always get a very exacting answer in these types of circumstances.
2: In the aftermath of Monday's tragedy, Six Flags closed the ride, and they've also temporarily closed a handful of similar rides at their other properties across the U.S. We're about a month away from one of the most anticipated video game releases in years. And WBZ's Matt Shearer tells us the developer is revealing some big-name stars who lent their voices to the game.
16: We got new radio stations before we got GTA 6. 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The much-delayed Grand Theft Auto 6 will be released on November 19th, hopefully. 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
2: A recent tragedy in Reading has left dozens of cats searching for a new home.
17: The MSPCA is asking for help from Bay Staters after the shelter took in 84 cats from the residents of Andrea Hannafin. Hannafin was recently found dead in her Reading home. Her son Ryan is charged with murder. We reported here on WBZ News Radio that Hannafin was remembered as an animal lover and was known to rescue felines, but this is the first time we're hearing the actual number of cats in the house. After taking in the whole lot, the MSPCA says capacity has been pushed to the brink, and the shelter staff are asking the community for help, whether that be adopting, fostering, donating, or volunteering. The MSPCA says several of the cats have varying medical needs, and treatment will be given before becoming available for adoption. Luke Spear, WBZ, Boston's News Radio.
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0: I'm Dave Packer. September's consumer price index was 3.7% higher compared to a year ago, meaning consumers paid more for food, fuel, and other costs of living. The White House blaming the uptick in inflation on new fighting between Iran-backed Houthis and Saudi Arabia in the Middle East. ABC's Olivia Rubin on relief for seniors who may be struggling with higher prices.
1: The Social Security Administration saying that benefits for cost of living increase will increase next month by 3.6% is the number there. So that is on average about $75 million more a month for the nearly 76 million people who get Social Security benefits. The administration saying that those will largely kick in next year, though for some people they could start hitting on December 31st.
0: The Justice Department sent letters to state and local election officials in California Wednesday, threatening legal action over a list of alleged non-citizen voters that the Trump administration claims were sent mail-in ballots for the upcoming midterms.
2: The Department of Justice gave California officials 48 hours to act on the list by verifying whether it showed non-citizens were sent mail-in ballots and to segregate any potential return ballots that may have been included until the state can verify their citizenship status. Peter Harlambus, ABC News.
0: More questions about U.S. intelligence sharing with Ukraine. A source in Ukraine's presidential office says Tuesday night the United States did share intelligence warning of incoming Russian missile strikes, but not for the first wave of missiles. ABC's Ian Pannell in London.
3: As Russian forces unleash a massive barrage on Ukrainian energy facilities, leaving more than 600,000 without power, Ukraine's President Zelensky says he feels betrayed by the U.S.
0: And it's not just intelligence. Military and political officials in Ukraine saying access to Elon Musk's Starlink system has suddenly been restricted, limiting Ukraine's ability to fend off Russian attacks. You're listening to ABC News.
4: Good morning, I'm Dan Watkins. Here's what's happening. A former aide to Governor Healey is out on personal recognizance after being arraigned on federal charges Wednesday. WBZ's Heil Schaffel with the latest.
5: A former Healey administration official is hauled back into court, this time on a charge of defrauding SNAP. Lamar Cook was the state's former Western Mass deputy director. He was already awaiting trial on state gun and drug charges. Now the U.S. Attorney's Office says he lied on the official forms to get SNAP benefits to the tune of thousands of dollars. Cook was led into a federal courtroom in handcuffs, flanked by his attorney. Chief Magistrate Paul Levins had heard from the federal prosecutor, who was pushing to have Cook detained. But ultimately, he found SNAP fraud wasn't particularly scary. As distasteful as this criminal activity is, he said, I can't rephrase it as danger. Cook was ordered released on personal recognizance on the condition he doesn't skip out on any court appearances. The federal prosecutor says he expects another appearance from Cook tomorrow morning in state court. From Boston Federal Court, Heil Schaffel, WBC, Boston's News Radio.
4: Governor Healey says that she's glad federal prosecutors are holding Cook accountable, while her Republican challenger, Mike Minogue, says that the case shows a lack of accountability in her administration. Coming up, testimony continues at the Matthew Farwell trial. Details next.
6: 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All-wheel drive. Traffic on the threes.
7: It is 3:03 and looking downtown 93 South, there's a double left lane closure over the Zakim Bridge. It becomes a triple left through the O'Neill Tunnel. You're reducing speed the whole way through. You're detoured off at South Station. You follow the detour, you're back on at Albany Street. Meanwhile, northbound, a left-lane closure over the Zakim, not much of a bother, but the ramp to the Tobin Bridge, exit 19, is closed. Airport tunnels, Ted Williams, east had a left-lane closure, doesn't anymore. So what remains is that Ted Williams West is closed. You have to take a detour to the Sumner. Extra volume in there is going to slow you down a bit. Was jammed up, not that bad anymore. On the Pike, a triple lane closure slows you down westbound, Prue Tunnel to Cambridge Street, eastbound Market Street to Comm Ave. This report is sponsored by the Crohn's and Colitis Foundation. The Crohn's and Colitis Foundation has been at the forefront of inflammatory bowel disease research and care for over 50 years. Learn more at Crohn'sColitisFoundation.org. 56 degrees, partly cloudy skies, Steve Perez, WBZ, traffic on the threes.
6: Here's the four-day WBZ AccuWeather forecast.
8: It's a breezy start early this Thursday morning with a partly cloudy sky and a low of 53, setting up a cooler rest of today with that wind winding down through the morning. We'll have sun, some afternoon clouds, and a high close to 60 with more clouds around Thursday night. An occasional rain by daybreak that lasts through Friday morning, the low 49, with the rest of Friday bringing clouds, breezy conditions, and a spotty late day or evening thunderstorm, high 69, giving way to much cooler conditions on Saturday. It's a windy day with clouds breaking for sun, the high just 52, then still rather brisk for Sunday despite sun, high 58. I'm AccuWeather meteorologist LaTroy Thornton, WBZ, Boston's News Radio.
4: Wednesday was the second day of witness testimony at the Matthew Farwell trial. Jurors heard about what happened in the days after Sandra Birchmore was found dead, and questions were raised in court about the investigation into her death. Farwell, a former Stoughton police officer, is charged with killing her and staging her death to look like a suicide. State Trooper Matthew Dunn, who worked for the Norfolk DA's office, was on the stand for more than 5 hours Wednesday, getting grilled about his work on the case.
9: He and his supervisor, State Trooper John Fanning, who knew Farwell, did not interview Farwell until February 6th in a school parking lot, 2 days after Birchmore's death. Who recorded this interview of Matthew Farwell? The prosecutor asked. It was not recorded, Dunn said. So this interview occurred in the parking lot of Stoughton Elementary School in February, and it was unrecorded and no one took notes, the prosecutor said. Correct, Dunn replied. These were tactical decisions to prevent the defendant from just telling us he wasn't going to talk to us. Dunn said Farwell lied about the timing and frequency of his sexual relationship with Sandra Birchmore. Quote, what, if any, effects did these false statements have on your investigation into how Sandra Birchmore died, the prosecutor asked. They were given weight, Dunn said. We were in consultation with the DA. All of this has to be taken into context with the full investigation, but they were definitely given weight.
4: And that was WBZ TV's Christina Rex reporting. Massachusetts is looking to boost ADU construction to help address housing shortages. WBZ's Kyle Bray with more on the new program to do just that.
10: When it comes to tackling a big issue like housing, the state is thinking small, 900 square feet to be exact. The Healey administration is out with a new program to help create more accessory dwelling units, or ADUs, throughout the state, with $10 million going to a fund to help people cover the costs. Lieutenant Governor Kim Driscoll sees ADUs as a great path forward.
11: The governor's directive on housing is more and faster. This is another example of how we hope to do that.
10: She and other state officials toured a new ADU built in Lexington that is set to be given away in a lottery. Housing and Livable Communities Secretary Juana Matias wants to use this model in other communities.
12: The Office of Housing and Livable Communities was awarded LexHab $1.25 million, matched by $1 million from the town to build 4 affordable ADUs, including this one behind us. And we want to help more organizations follow their lead.
10: From Lexington, Kyle Bray, WBZ, Boston's News Radio.
4: A Paxton man is facing murder charges following a deadly car crash in North Reading over the summer. The Globe reports 21-year-old Matthew Sweeney has been indicted on 2 counts of second-degree murder, along with motor vehicle homicide and OUI, as a result of the August 22nd crash that left a father and daughter from Andover dead. Authorities say that they were parked at a red light when Sweeney smashed into them, allegedly speeding around 100 miles an hour. Sweeney's lawyer has said that he has serious mental health issues, had stopped taking his medicine, and has no memory of the crash. A psych evaluation concluded that Sweeney is competent to stand trial. Coming up, a Boston Public Schools employee has now been charged with rape in connection to an incident at the state police barracks on Martha's Vineyard. Details next.
13: At 3.7% year-to-year, this week's September Consumer Price Index showed a bigger-than-forecast jump from August. Today's September Producer Price Index, measuring wholesale costs, also could show an increase. Bloomberg Economics forecasts we will hear that producer prices jumped 5.6% last month from last year, as higher energy costs, including for diesel, drove businesses, including manufacturers, miners, and service providers, to hike their prices. A different kind of Volkswagen. After trying for years to break into the U.S. auto market in a bigger way than it's seen of late, the world's second-largest automaker is adapting to what Americans are looking for. VW plans to enter the U.S. market for light trucks and off-road SUVs, with projects including a software venture with EV maker Rivian and the revival of heritage brand Scout. A midsize pickup and an off-road SUV will be rolled out to compete with the likes of the Ford Bronco and Chevy Colorado. Andrew O'Day, Bloomberg Business on WBZ, Boston's News Radio.
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4: Celtics improved to 3-0 in the preseason with their 114-93 win over the Hornets. As the regular season gets closer, the Celts are experimenting with different lineups as they try to figure out their rotations with several new players on the team. One of those newcomers is Mitchell Robinson, who signed with Boston in free agency. Head coach Joe Mazzulla had some high praise for the big man after last night's game.
25: Mitch is one of the smartest players I've been around. His ability to process information, his ability to understand. So I think you just throw him in the mix, he can just pick it up.
4: The Celts wrap up the preseason Friday night against the Sixers. The regular season opener is Tuesday night in Detroit. And week 6 of the NFL season kicks off tonight with the Broncos battling the Seahawks on Thursday Night Football. Dan Watkins, WBZ, Boston's News Radio.
23: 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Traffic on the threes.
7: It is 3:13. Looking south of town, Expressway still has that northbound right lane closure. Starts after Neponset Circle, ends before Morrissey Boulevard. Not much of a delay, but exit 13A to Freeport Street still closed. Route 3, watch for work crews both ways between Bergen Parkway and Union Street. Minor delays. Route 24 is okay. 95 North had the ramp in Canton to 93 South closed. That's been reopened. No more work crew delays on Route 1. 495, however, in Taunton, Bay Street, still seeing a work crew there. 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Partly cloudy sky, 56 degrees. Steve Perez, WBZ traffic on the threes.
23: Here's the four-day WBZ AccuWeather forecast.
8: A partly cloudy and breezy start early this Thursday morning brings a low of 53, and it stays cool for the rest of today with more of a breeze early and more clouds late in the day with a high close to 60, leading into a rather cloudy Thursday night. Watch for rain arriving by dawn, and that rain continues through Friday morning after a low of 49 Thursday night, although much of the rest of Friday looks to be dry, just rather cloudy and breezy. But watch for a late day or evening thunderstorm in some spots with a high of 69, then cooler for Saturday, windy as well, with increasing sun and a high of just 52, and sunny Sunday, high 58. I'm AccuWeather meteorologist LaTroy Thornton, WBZ, Boston's News Radio.
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4: Good morning, I'm Dan Watkins. Here's what's happening. A Boston Public Schools employee has reportedly been arrested after an alleged sexual assault at the state police barracks on Martha's Vineyard. WBZ's Madison Rogers reports.
0: The allegations are harrowing. According to court records obtained by the Boston Globe, a woman who'd been assaulted was found lying undressed and screaming for help on the street before Good Samaritans took her to a hospital. This was in August inside the state police barracks in Oak Bluffs. And on Friday, an assistant security director for Boston Public Schools was arrested at Boston Latin Academy and charged with rape. According to the paper, 27-year-old Edward Brown pleaded not guilty Tuesday. WBZ TV I-Team sources have said the alleged assault at the Vineyard Barracks involved a male friend of a trooper working on the island. Madison Rogers, WBZ, Boston's News Radio.
4: We're hearing from Pope Leo for the first time since his cancer diagnosis was revealed this week. The Pope is thanking Catholics for their prayers and asked followers to continue praying for him on Wednesday. The Vatican says Leo's recovery following surgery to remove a nodule on his lung is progressing normally with blood tests and a chest X-ray showing expected results. Officials say that he has resumed eating normally and has begun walking normally as well. Meanwhile, in Leo's hometown of Chicago, students at Our Lady of Mount Carmel Academy are making a care package for him. It features handwritten cards from the kids like Parker Ashley.
1: Dear Pope Leo, hope you feel better. We love you.
4: School staff said that they will be shipping off the care package to Rome's Gemelli Hospital, where the Pope is receiving care. The Vatican says that Leo won't be making any public appearances through October 20th, but he is still scheduled to travel to South America next month. Less than 3 weeks to go until a pivotal midterm election, and it appears that the cost of living is shaping up to be a major concern for voters. ABC's political director Avery Harper says the president's low approval ratings may be an indication.
2: I think when you take a peek at polling across the board, what we find is that Americans are pretty pessimistic about their economic outlook. There was even a recent AP NORC poll that said that 17% of Americans approved of President Trump's handling of the cost of living. And we've seen some Republicans try to message around that. They have been pointing to Biden-era policies, saying that they are the blame for inflation. But there's no real sign that that argument is really resonating with voters.
4: Early voting is already underway in a handful of states, with Georgia already smashing an early voting record. Here in Massachusetts, early voting begins this Saturday, October 17th, and runs through the 30th. The deadline to register to vote in the Bay State is October 24th. A watchdog group is calling for an investigation into new White House press secretary Katie Zachariah. Wendy Swanson has details.
3: The Campaign for Accountability has filed a complaint with the California State Bar Association demanding a probe into her claims that she's an attorney. Reports surfaced shortly after her first day on the job that she's not licensed to practice law in any state, and the organization says that's a crime in California. I'm Wendy Swanson.
4: A new study shows that more teenagers are battling anxiety. According to the study published in JAMA Pediatrics, about 1 in 16 surveyed have reported moderate to severe anxiety, and that nearly two-thirds are also battling depression. ABC's medical correspondent Dr. Tara Narula notes what symptoms or signs that people can look out for.
5: Perfectionism, they can be critical of their body, have trouble sleeping, difficulty concentrating, changes in weight, obsession over particular goals, and they may even look angry or irritable. Yeah. So you may say, my teen is just defiant or angry, when in fact they're anxious. So a lot of these things, you want to have your radar really cued into this could be anxiety.
4: And this was the first national report to survey American teenagers about their anxiety symptoms in two decades. About 15,000 took part in the study, with results showing that 17% reported symptoms of moderate or severe anxiety. The investigation continues into an art heist at a South Boston pub. An unknown customer was caught on camera allegedly making off with a vintage advertisement, but no one has fessed up yet. WBZ's Jay Willett with more from the scene.
19: One bathroom, one backpack, and more than 10 minutes behind a closed door.
26: It happened on Saturday, October 3rd, and we know that it happened after 6:30 p.m.
19: Boston police are now investigating the theft of a $500 Orson Welles wine ad from the restroom at Mother's East Tavern in South Boston.
27: Poor myself must sell no wine before it's time.
19: The thief had to beat an anti-theft device to get it off the wall. Laura Fryer only opened the tavern in May with her husband.
26: When we found these original prints, we were like, oh my God, these are perfect for the bar. We got to get them professionally framed and have them in the bathroom. It just seemed pretty perfect.
19: The owners say the one customer went in with a backpack. That person denies taking the art, and detectives now have the video. In Southie, Jay Willett, WBZ Boston's News Radio.
4: Soccer's governing body is set to close a loophole that caused some controversy during the World Cup this past summer. FIFA's council will meet Thursday regarding a rule change that would no longer permit suspensions of automatic one-match bans. The amendment comes after a disciplinary committee froze the red card suspension for Team USA's Falerin Balogun during the tournament. Critics said that the move was a byproduct of political interference by President Trump and FIFA President Gianni Infantino. Traffic and weather next.
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6: We just had some absolute craziness happen on the expressway, and guess who saw it all? Chris Sinek.
9: Oh my goodness, Kevin. I've been doing traffic for 29 years, and I've never seen a police chase through backed up traffic.
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7: It is 3:23, looking west of Town Pike, west at 128. Still seeing a brief work crew delay there. Another in both directions on 128, getting by the very same Pike and the very same Weston. 290 West, Grafton Street in Worcester, no trouble passing work there. 495 South before 290, and northbound by the Pike, long-term work won't slow you down and is starting to wrap up. Route 2 and Route 9 are fine. 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Text the word radio to 83393. 56 degrees, partly cloudy sky. Steve Perez, WBZ Traffic on the Threes.
23: Here's the four-day WBZ AccuWeather forecast.
8: Expect some clouds at times early this morning and breezy conditions with a low of 53. And that breeze does continue through much of the rest of this morning. Otherwise, we'll start with sun before more afternoon clouds build in. It's a cooler day with a high only around 60, leading into a cloudy Thursday night. We'll have some rain around by sunrise on Friday that continues through Friday morning with a low of 49. Although the rest of Friday looks to be rather cloudy. Still breezy with a spotty late day or evening thunderstorm, the high 69. Setting up a windy and cooler Saturday with clouds breaking for sun, high 52. Then sunny Sunday, high 58. I'm AccuWeather meteorologist LaTroy Thornton, WBZ, Boston's News Radio.
4: A popular cut-through in Somerville is changing this week, with some questioning its impact to traffic. WBZ's James Rojas explains.
14: Mosselin Street connects Somerville Ave and Elm Street here in the Spring Hill neighborhood. For years, drivers have used it as a cut-through, which has led to traffic and cars backing up here at the light.
15: How often do you cut through here?
16: Every day going to work.
14: But beginning Thursday, a new traffic pattern will change it to a two-way dead end, closing off access to drivers, but leaving it open to bicyclists, residents, and emergency vehicles. Something bikers look forward to, and drivers like Mark will need to get used to.
15: Will that affect you or your workers in any way?
17: Well, it'll affect me because nobody comes down here. I have to go all the way around. It's inconvenient. But like anything else, we'll get used to it.
14: The city says nearby traffic equipment and timing will be upgraded to mitigate potential congestion due to the changes. In the Spring Hill neighborhood, James Rojas, WBZ, Boston's News Radio.
4: A new study shows that ovaries still play an important role after menopause, Sarah Lee Kessler reports.
18: A woman's ovaries stop releasing eggs after menopause, but their work isn't over. Researchers at Northwestern University in Chicago and Buck Institute in California have found they don't become dormant or sit in the body like an appendix doing nothing. Their study, published Wednesday in the medical journal Aging Cell, shows ovaries get busy maintaining tissue and cell structure, lipid metabolism, immunity, and inflammation. The researchers say it turns out that for ovaries, menopause is more like a career change than retirement. I'm Sarah Lee Kessler.
4: One New England community is trying to decide whether saving the earth is worth the cost. WBZ's Matt Shearer with details.
20: Salem, New Hampshire thinks they found an interesting way to save money. Stop recycling. That's what officials in town are considering. Eliminating the town's recycling program to save approximately $65,000 annually. They say recycling volumes are in decline and ongoing contamination increases disposal costs. The Salem Town Council also approved a proposed $30,000 cut to regional public transit, reducing on-demand service from 5 to 3 days weekly. The $73.5 million budget for next year remains under review, with further discussions expected. Matt Shearer, WBZ, Boston's News Radio.
4: The latest on the top stories, plus a check of traffic and weather coming up next. I'm Dan Watkins, WBZ, Boston's News Radio.
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4: Good morning, I'm Dan Watkins. Here's what's happening. 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

0: Continued at the Matthew Farwell trial in Boston federal court on Wednesday. WBZ's Heil Schaffel was there.
1: The second day of testimony at the Sandra Birchmore case delved into the scene of her death and the immediate aftermath. Birchmore's death was originally ruled a suicide before the feds began looking into it as an alleged killing by former Stoughton detective Matthew Farwell. Birchmore was pregnant at the time. On the stand for most of the day was State Trooper Matthew Dunn, who investigated Birchmore's death in 2021. Dunn said Farwell admitted to having an affair with the woman, but only briefly. Dunn said he later learned that was a lie. The prosecution alleges Farwell had been sexually abusing Birchmore since she was a teenager. Earlier, Dunn testified that Birchmore had told her co-workers about her affair with the married Farwell and that she was pregnant. Trooper Dunn was cross-examined by the defense, which introduced two pieces of evidence from 2017, what appears to be a suicide note from Birchmore and a note of ways to commit suicide and reasons not to. After testimony from a state toxicologist, the day ended off with Stoughton Police Sergeant Robert Kuhn, who instructed the Stoughton Police Explorers program where Farwell met Birchmore. He said Birchmore struck him as incredibly impressionable. Outside Boston Federal Court, Kyle Schaffel, WBZ, Boston's News Radio.
0: Former state official Lamar Cook has been charged in federal court with SNAP fraud. Prosecutors say he lied on the application. WBZ-TV's Brandon Truitt reports this isn't the first time that the former aide to Governor Healey has gone before a judge.
2: Just last year, Cook was led into a courtroom for state drug charges. Investigators claiming he had cocaine delivered to state offices in Springfield. Governor Mara Healey fired him as a result. But prosecutors claim the state accidentally paid him more than $22,000 in accrued vacation time, money the state has failed to get back. Healey's Republican rival in the governor's race seizing on that claim today.
3: It's another example of a lack of accountability in Maura Healey and her record as governor.
2: Governor Maura Healey has distanced herself from her former aide over the last year, but she was asked about his most recent arrest today.
4: Good. That's a federal program. Those are federal taxpayer dollars, and I'm glad that the U.S. Attorney's Office has taken action.
2: Cook was able to walk, but it might be short-lived. Prosecutors say he violated his bail on those state charges. They're going to try to revoke it in a Springfield courtroom tomorrow morning.
0: Cook was appointed to serve as the Western Mass Deputy Director in Springfield back in 2023. The White House is blaming the uptick in inflation on new fighting between Iran-backed Houthis and Saudi Arabia in the Middle East. Some relief is on the way, though, for seniors who may be struggling with higher prices.
5: The Social Security Administration saying that benefits for cost of living increase will increase next month by 3.6% is the number there. That is on average about $75 million more a month for the nearly 76 million people who get Social Security benefits. The administration saying that those will largely kick in next year, though for some people they could start hitting on December 31st.
0: That was ABC's Olivia Rubin. According to the latest inflation report, gas is up 34% year to year, while energy prices are up 20%. And coming up, those prices are a key topic in the race for the governor's office in Massachusetts. Details next.
6: 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Traffic on the threes.
7: Town 93, the southbound side. There's a double left lane closure over the Zakin Bridge that becomes a triple left through the O'Neill Tunnel, and then you're detoured off at 16A South Station. You're back on at Albany Street. Meanwhile, on the northbound side, a left lane closure over the Zakin Bridge won't slow you down, but it does block exit 19 to the Tobin Bridge. On the airport tunnels, Ted Williams West still closed. Detour over to the Sumner. You get through there at a reasonable pace. On the Pike, you're down to one lane with delays both ways. Westbound Prue Tunnel to Cambridge Street, eastbound Market Street to Comm Ave, and Soldiers Field Road West closed at River Street to Western Ave with a quick detour. You zip around on the surface road. 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Steve Perez, WBZ, traffic on the threes.
6: Here's the four-day WBZ AccuWeather forecast.
8: It's a breezy start early this Thursday morning with a partly cloudy sky and a low of 53, setting up a cooler rest of today with that wind winding down through the morning. We'll have sun, some afternoon clouds, and a high close to 60 with more clouds around Thursday night. An occasional rain by daybreak that lasts through Friday morning, the low 49, with the rest of Friday bringing clouds, breezy conditions, and a spotty late day or evening thunderstorm, high 69, giving way to much cooler conditions on Saturday. It's a windy day with clouds breaking for sun, the high just 52, then still rather brisk for Sunday despite sun, high 58. I'm AccuWeather meteorologist LaTroy Thornton, WBZ, Boston's News Radio.
0: What is your electric bill going to run you this winter? Both candidates for governor are outspoken on the topic. WBZ's Jay Willett with more.
9: Governor Healey says utility companies owe you money. She's demanding refunds as part of an energy emergency order that pulls energy charges off your bill in the winter.
10: I've asked them to accelerate that payment back to ratepayers. The court gave them until the spring. But, you know, my view is there's no reason why they shouldn't accelerate that right now. People need relief on their energy bills.
9: Mike Minogue says the problem is Beacon Hill's own fees. His campaign says they make up a 30-year bill, and he vows to slash them on day one.
3: Where is the plan for natural gas? Where is the plan for nuclear energy? And if she was serious about it, we would have had it happen a long time ago. We are not going to get any solutions from her. It's all party politics because she's focused on her donor base, and I'm focused on the people.
9: Jay Willett, WBZ, Boston's News Radio.
0: The Bristol County Sheriff has signed on to a pledge not to interfere with the upcoming election. WBZ's Madison Rogers explains.
11: It's essentially a call from sheriffs for sheriffs to stay in their lane.
12: So I am happy to push back. I'm happy to call out the ridiculousness of the so-called constitutional sheriff's movement.
11: Bristol Sheriff Paul Horoe speaking at a press conference about the sheriff pledge for free and fair elections and talking about a movement within law enforcement that falsely claims a sheriff's power trumps federal and state authorities, and crucially, that they have the power to intervene in the running of elections.
12: This is coming straight down from the president, who is calling into question the legitimacy of our elections.
11: Horoe has also expressed concern about ICE agents being sent to polls en masse, a concern DHS has called fear-mongering. Madison Rogers, WBZ, Boston's News Radio.
0: Some newly released 911 audio shows that there was a frantic effort to save actress Hayden Panettiere when she was found unresponsive in a South Carolina apartment over the summer.
13: Through much of this, it is the instructions of giving CPR, of chest compressions, and the mouth-to-mouth. The caller, we believe, was Zach Hickerson, the brother of Brian Hickerson. Brian Hickerson is the boyfriend of Hayden Panettiere. We know that the two brothers were at the Airbnb as well. She had flown from Los Angeles the day before and then died on August 16th, but had flown from L.A. to Greenville, South Carolina.
0: That was ABC's Alex Stone reporting. Higher prices could put a damper on winter travel plans for nearly half of Americans. A new WalletHub survey finds 49% of respondents say rising travel costs could derail their plans, while 30% believe that traveling is worth going into debt for. And then another 30% are still paying off travel debt from last winter. The latest inflation report shows airline fares are up more than 22% from a year ago, while hotel stays and rental cars are also more expensive. But despite those increases, travel industry leaders say that many consumers are still willing to pay the high prices. Coming up, federal lawmakers are calling on Amazon to keep the delivery drones grounded in Westboro. That story and more next.
14: Ukraine's president is accusing President Trump and SpaceX CEO Elon Musk of lowering his country's military's access to SpaceX satellite technology, saying it's already led to civilian deaths from Russian drones it couldn't track. Musk says it's not him. It's up to the president to throttle that satellite usage. Inflation continues to rise. Consumer prices in September up 3.7% from a year ago, more than forecast, mostly because of higher prices at the gas pump. That's bolstering bets on Wall Street that the Fed will likely hike interest rates again, perhaps as soon as just 2 weeks from now, to drive inflation lower. With that, the Dow fell 49 points today, but the Nasdaq took a beating, down 512 points. That's a nearly 2% drop on a sell-off in chipmakers and AI-related stocks. The S&P lost 87. That's a more than 1% decline. Oil was higher, back above 95 bucks a barrel. And Olipop, the low-sugar probiotic soda, is now out with a fluoride-free toothpaste.
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19: You're one of those people who thinks that watching a chess match is boring. Well, then I would suggest you check out a documentary on Netflix that is anything but. It's called Queen of Chess. It's about the life and times of a Hungarian chess master. In this case, a young woman, the greatest female chess player of all time. Her name, Judit Polgár. The film centers on a series of intense chess matches and one of the most accomplished chess masters in the world champion at the time, Garry Kasparov. Part of the story focuses on her upbringing, her father's efforts to teach her to become a chess grandmaster, and the stress and challenges this young lady faces trying to live up to her father, ultimately taking on the most formidable chess player in the world. This one is just as exciting and interesting as any Rocky Balboa-style heroic sports story. Queen of Chess, the documentary now on Netflix. And that's Now Streaming with Jordan, WBZ, Boston's News Radio.
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0: The Patriots are getting ready for their matchup with the Jets, and it appears that the Pats are getting healthier, as star cornerback Christian Gonzalez says he's ready to go for Sunday after missing the past two games with a shoulder injury. Gonzalez telling reporters that he's been itching to get on the field.
26: It's hard. You know, you put in work with all these guys, and then you don't get to be out there with them. I'm good now, ready for Sunday. So
0: elsewhere in the NFL, the Seahawks take on the Broncos tonight on Thursday Night Football. And in the MLB playoffs, the Brewers are one win away from the World Series after beating the Dodgers 6-2 to go up 3-0 in the NLCS. Game 4 is tonight at 8. Meanwhile, on the American League side, Game 3 between Tampa and Cleveland is this afternoon at 1. Dan Watkins, WBZ, Boston's News Radio.
6: 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Traffic on the threes.
7: It is 3:43. And looking south of town, expressway north of right lane closure in the Ponza Circle to Morrissey Boulevard has been picked up, which means exit 13A to Freeport Street is now open. And that, my friends, is good news. On Route 3, still seeing brief work crew delays both ways between Bergen Parkway and Union Street. And there's no trouble passing a setup in Taunton, 495 South at Bay Street, routes 24 and 95. 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Partly cloudy sky, 56 degrees. Steve Perez, WBZ traffic on the threes.
6: Here's the four-day WBZ AccuWeather forecast.
8: A partly cloudy and breezy start early this Thursday morning brings a low of 53, and it stays cool for the rest of today with more of a breeze early and more clouds late in the day with a high close to 60, leading into a rather cloudy Thursday night. Watch for rain arriving by dawn, and that rain continues through Friday morning after a low of 49 Thursday night, although much of the rest of Friday looks to be dry, just rather cloudy and breezy. But watch for a late day or evening thunderstorm in some spots with a high of 69, then cooler for Saturday, windy as well, with increasing sun and a high of just 52, then sunny Sunday, high 58. I'm AccuWeather meteorologist LaTroy Thornton, WBZ, Boston's News Radio.

0: learning about how the school's new ban on cell phones in the classroom is going so far.
1: Something that I haven't heard before directly from students, that they'd like more education earlier to help prepare themselves.
0: Principal Brooke Randall says this was a powerful moment for students to have their voices heard on a matter that directly impacts them.
2: There's no bigger ears, right, to hear your message than the governor of our Commonwealth. So it was a really amazing moment and impactful for our students to be a part of it today.
0: This is the first year Peabody High has a policy of keeping cell phones off person during academic class time.
2: So we're really seeing the positive impacts already with doing that.
0: In Peabody, James Rojas, WBZ, Boston's News Radio.
3: A few members of the Massachusetts congressional delegation are calling for an FAA review into Amazon's plans to launch drone delivery from its Westboro Fulfillment Center. In separate letters to aviation officials and Amazon, Senators Ed Markey and Elizabeth Warren, along with Reps Jim McGovern and Lori Trahan, urged Amazon to work with the FAA to conduct an environmental assessment of its proposed drone delivery facility before they launch operations. The lawmakers note that an independent resident survey with about 1,200 responses found that 92% of those who replied opposed the Westboro facility. Less than 3 weeks now until Election Day, and early voting is underway in several states across the country, including Rhode Island. Early voting in Massachusetts begins this Saturday. The deadline to register to vote is October 24th. Meanwhile, at least two states are investigating instances of suspicious white powder mailed to their respective elections headquarters.
4: The offices of the Oklahoma State Election Board were cleared out after a worker opened an envelope containing a white powdery substance later determined to be harmless. Hours later in Baton Rouge, Louisiana,
5: an elections employee opened some mail and found a white powdery substance in it.
4: Deputy Secretary of State Trey Williams.
5: We were able to move that substance outside as much as possible.
4: That office also was evacuated. No one was hurt. The powder is being tested. Jim Ryan, ABC News.
3: As the war between the U.S. and Iran continues in the Middle East, maritime traffic still isn't flowing through the Strait of Hormuz. According to a British tracking group called the Maritime Trade Operations Center, there have reportedly been about 20 attacks on vessels in October so far. The group says that the vessels were hit by unknown projectiles. ABC's Lama Hassan with more.
6: This isn't the first time that Iran has claimed to hit ships in the Strait of Hormuz. That is a critical waterway. It continues to attack vessels that are trying to get through. And all of this, of course, is putting more pressure on oil and gas prices, which also affects the cost of other goods. And the head of the International Monetary Fund with a stark warning today of a potentially negative spillovers for everybody everywhere.
3: Meanwhile, Iran also said on Wednesday that a cargo ship had sunk after hitting a naval mine in the strait. It's the first time that Iran has reported a ship sinking after hitting a mine during the war. New York City's carriage horse drivers are worried about what they're going to do next if the city council phases out their industry. But as Sarah Lee Kessler reports, a solution could be close at hand.
7: Am I just going to drain my savings caring for my horse? And what am I going to do to make a living?
8: Common concerns among carriage horse drivers with the city council voting next week on Romanche's Law, a bill that would ban horse-drawn carriages by June 2028. But MTA Chair Jan Oliper says he may have a solution.
9: We're doing a lot of hiring. They're already members of our largest union, and we'd love to see if there's a fit for some or all of them at the MTA.
8: That's what Lieber said when asked about it at an unrelated news conference on Wednesday.
9: They're already in the transportation business. They're already dealing with customers.
8: In New York, I'm Sarah Lee Kessler.
3: In other horse news, a pair of retiring horses with the Massachusetts State Police Mounted Unit will get to live out the rest of their days at a 26-acre sanctuary in Chester, New Hampshire. WBZ's Sherry Small with the story.
10: It's the next chapter in the lives of Scotty and Andy. They'll have a peaceful existence here at the Elysium Acres, a horse sanctuary. They've been caring for six rescue horses and a retired Dover police horse. With the two new Mass State Police horses, that makes a total of nine. Patty Lassard is the founder and director of the sanctuary.
11: That's where we'll cap it off. We want to be sure that we're giving quality care for those that we have.
10: Scotty and Andy have served and protected the public with the Mass State Police, patrolling state parks, beaches, security at New England Patriots games, parades, concerts, and other events in places that cruisers cannot access.
11: They're here until their final journey. That's what we're here for.
10: In Chester, New Hampshire, Sherry Small, WBZ Boston's News Radio.
3: Another big auction is coming to Sotheby's, and this one is 67 years in the making. ABC's Sherry Preston tells us about the sale. Sotheby's.

0: is auctioning off a complete dinosaur species named Jody. It's nearly 20 feet long and 6.5 feet tall. Sotheby's Cassandra Hatton says it's almost one of a kind.
1: So this is an incredibly important specimen when you've only got three.
0: The dino was once thought to be a young T-Rex, but further research shows it's not a T-Rex at all, but an entirely new species.
1: The arms on a Nanotyrannus are much longer and the claws are much larger than on a T-Rex.
0: All 191 fossil bone elements up for sale later this month. Sherry Preston, ABC News.
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3: 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All-wheel drive. Traffic on the threes.
7: It's 3:53. We're keeping it south of the city where we have a tractor-trailer involved crash. It's in Mansfield, 495 South, right before 95. Reports are that it's in the wood line, so right now no lane is taken as that is all off the road, but we'll keep an eye on that for you as it involves a tractor-trailer. Typically, a lane will close. Meanwhile, 495 South and Taunton at Bay Street, a work crew, a minor delay. Another on Route 3 both ways between Union Street and Bergen Parkway. Expressway moving right along. 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Steve Perez, WBZ Traffic on the Threes.
3: Here's the four-day WBZ AccuWeather forecast.
8: Expect some clouds at times early this morning and breezy conditions with a low of 53. And that breeze does continue through much of the rest of this morning. Otherwise, we'll start with sun before more afternoon clouds build in. It's a cooler day with a high only around 60, leading into a cloudy Thursday night. We'll have some rain around by sunrise on Friday that continues through Friday morning with a low of 49. Although the rest of Friday looks to be rather cloudy, still breezy with a spotty late day or evening thunderstorm, the high 69, setting up a windy and cooler Saturday with clouds breaking for sun, high 52. Then sunny Sunday, high 58. I'm AccuWeather meteorologist LaTroy Thornton, WBZ, Boston's News Radio.
9: Safety measures at the nation's amusement parks are being called into question following the death of a man in Georgia after he was ejected from the Goliath roller coaster at the Six Flags outside of Atlanta. The victim was thrown out of his seat while he was riding the coaster and others were hurt. Roller coaster expert Brian Avery tells ABC News that riders should check height and weight requirements as well as other restrictions before getting on a roller coaster.
10: If you don't get a specific answer or things seem vague, ask an attendant. And if you ask an attendant and an attendant doesn't give you a specific response, you might want to question what's going on with respect to training. So you should always get a very exacting answer in these types of circumstances.
9: In the aftermath of Monday's tragedy, Six Flags closed the ride, and they've also temporarily closed a handful of similar rides at their other properties across the U.S. We're about a month away from one of the most anticipated video game releases in years. And WBZ's Matt Shearer tells us the developer is revealing some big-name stars who lent their voices to the game.
11: We got new radio stations before we got GTA 6. 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The much-delayed Grand Theft Auto 6 will be released on November 19th, hopefully. Matt Shearer, WBZ, Boston's News Radio.
9: A recent tragedy in Reading has left dozens of cats searching for a new home.
12: The MSPCA is asking for help from Bay Staters after the shelter took in 84 cats from the residents of Andrea Hannafin. Hannafin was recently found dead in her Reading home. Her son Ryan is charged with murder. We reported here on WBZ News Radio that Hannafin was remembered as an animal lover and was known to rescue felines, but this is the first time we're hearing the actual number of cats in the house. After taking in the whole lot, the MSPCA says capacity has been pushed to the brink, and the shelter staff are asking the community for help, whether that be adopting, fostering, donating, or volunteering. The MSPCA says several of the cats have varying medical needs, and treatment will be given before becoming available for adoption. Luke Spear, WBZ, Boston's News Radio.
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20: From ABC News, I'm Dave Packard. Escalating concern about diesel prices hitting record highs, and Republicans are particularly concerned. Iowa cattle farmer Lance Littlebridge says he's probably spending $100 an hour worth of fuel to keep his farm running, weeks ahead of critical midterm elections, with early voting already underway in parts of the U.S.
21: Farmers typically don't always vote with their checkbook. They vote on social issues, and so I think the mood is that they're still going to continue to vote for those that serve us well. But there is still a lot of talk and concern that the state will go blue.
20: A White House economic advisor blaming the uptick in inflation on new fighting between Iran-backed Houthis and Saudi Arabia in the Middle East. Meanwhile, stocks tumbled Wednesday after higher-than-expected inflation data. ABC's Rachel Scott.
22: The final report on the steep prices Americans are facing before the crucial midterm elections. Spiking gas and diesel now pushing the rate of inflation to 3.7%. In Arizona, President Trump, now nearly 2 years into his term, blaming his predecessor, Joe Biden.
23: Yeah, that was caused by Biden.
22: But inflation has gone up since President Trump took office. A typical American family is paying about $600 more a month than they were 3 years ago.
20: Arizona was the president's rally stop early Wednesday, and then was off to Montana, where he promised federal money
23: to help more Montana families buy a home. Next year, under my leadership, Fannie Mae and Freddie Mac will be investing $3 billion in Montana mortgages to help 10,000 Montana homebuyers achieve their American dream.
20: Six Flags over Georgia is set to reopen Friday, days after a man fell to his death from the Goliath roller coaster. That ride remaining closed as investigators examine what happened. Other Six Flags parks have temporarily closed similar rides. You're listening to ABC News.
9: Good morning, I'm Dan Watkins. Here's what's happening. A former aide to Governor Healey is out on personal recognizance after being arraigned on federal charges Wednesday. WBZ's Heil Schaffel with the latest.
24: A former Healey administration official is hauled back into court, this time on a charge of defrauding SNAP. Lamar Cook was the state's former Western Mass deputy director. He was already awaiting trial on state gun and drug charges. Now the U.S. Attorney's Office says he lied on the official forms to get SNAP benefits to the tune of thousands of dollars. Cook was led into a federal courtroom in handcuffs, flanked by his attorney. Chief Magistrate Paul Levins had heard from the federal prosecutor, who was pushing to have Cook detained. But ultimately, he found SNAP fraud wasn't particularly scary. As distasteful as this criminal activity is, he said, I can't rephrase it as danger. Cook was ordered released on personal recognizance on the condition he doesn't skip out at any court appearances. The federal prosecutor says he expects another appearance from Cook tomorrow morning in state court. From Boston Federal Court, Heil Schaffel, WBC, Boston's News Radio.
9: Governor Healey says that she's glad federal prosecutors are holding Cook accountable, while her Republican challenger, Mike Minogue, says that the case shows a lack of accountability in her administration. Coming up, testimony continues at the Matthew Farwell trial. Details next.
3: 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All-wheel drive. Traffic on the threes.
7: It is 4:03 and we're looking downtown. We're 93 south. You're still down those two left lanes over the Zakim Bridge through the O'Neill Tunnel. But northbound, a left lane closure from the Zakim to the Tobin that blocked the ramp to the Tobin Bridge exit 19. That's been cleared. So now we have just southbound problems. Soldiers Field Road West had a left lane closure from the BU Bridge to River Street, where the road was then closed to Western Ave, and that's all been picked up as well, and you're okay on Sturro Drive. On the Pike, westbound work crew from the Prudential Tunnel to Cambridge Street, almost completely cleared. Lanes are opening up here. Eastbound, you're still down to one lane, Market Street to Comm Ave, a triple right lane closure, and Ted Williams West is still closed. Your detour over to the Sumner Tunnel. 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Partly cloudy sky, 56 degrees. Steve Perez, WBZ, traffic on the threes.
3: Here's the four-day WBZ AccuWeather forecast.
8: It's a breezy start early this Thursday morning with a partly cloudy sky and a low of 53, setting up a cooler rest of today with that wind winding down through the morning. We'll have sun, some afternoon clouds, and a high close to 60 with more clouds around Thursday night. An occasional rain by daybreak that lasts through Friday morning, the low 49, with the rest of Friday bringing clouds, breezy conditions, and a spotty late day or evening thunderstorm, high 69, giving way to much cooler conditions on Saturday. It's a windy day with clouds breaking for sun, the high just 52, then still rather brisk for Sunday despite sun, high 58. I'm AccuWeather meteorologist LaTroy Thornton, WBZ, Boston's News Radio.
9: Wednesday was the second day of witness testimony at the Matthew Farwell trial. Jurors heard about what happened in the days after Sandra Birchmore was found dead, and questions were raised in court about the investigation into her death. Farwell, a former Stoughton police officer, is charged with killing her and staging her death to look like a suicide. State Trooper Matthew Dunn, who worked for the Norfolk DA's office, was on the stand for more than 5 hours Wednesday, getting grilled about his work on the case.
0: He and his supervisor, State Trooper John Fanning, who knew Farwell, did not interview Farwell until February 6th in a school parking lot, 2 days after Birchmore's death. Who recorded this interview of Matthew Farwell? The prosecutor asked. It was not recorded, Dunn said. So this interview occurred in the parking lot of Stoughton Elementary School in February, and it was unrecorded and no one took notes, the prosecutor said. Correct, Dunn replied. These were tactical decisions to prevent the defendant from just telling us he wasn't going to talk to us. Dunn said Farwell lied about the timing and frequency of his sexual relationship with Sandra Birchmore. Quote, what, if any, effects did these false statements have on your investigation into how Sandra Birchmore died, the prosecutor asked. They were given weight, Dunn said. We were in consultation with the DA. All of this has to be taken into context with the full investigation, but they were definitely given weight.
9: And that was WBZ-TV's Christina Rex reporting. Massachusetts is looking to boost ADU construction to help address housing shortages. WBZ's Kyle Bray with more on the new program to do just that.
1: When it comes to tackling a big issue like housing, the state is thinking small, 900 square feet to be exact. The Healey administration is out with a new program to help create more accessory dwelling units, or ADUs, throughout the state, with $10 million going to a fund to help people cover the costs. Lieutenant Governor Kim Driscoll sees ADUs as a great path forward.
2: The governor's directive on housing is more and faster. This is another example of how we hope to do that.
1: She and other state officials toured a new ADU built in Lexington that is set to be given away in a lottery. Housing and Livable Communities Secretary Juana Matias wants to use this model in other communities.
4: The Office of Housing and Livable Communities was awarded LexHab $1.25 million, matched by $1 million from the town, to build 4 affordable ADUs, including this one behind us. And we want to help more organizations follow their lead.
1: From Lexington, Kyle Bray, WBZ, Boston's News Radio.
9: A Paxton man is facing murder charges following a deadly car crash in North Reading over the summer. The Globe reports 21-year-old Matthew Sweeney has been indicted on 2 counts of second-degree murder, along with motor vehicle homicide and OUI, as a result of the August 22nd crash that left a father and daughter from Andover dead. Authorities say that they were parked at a red light when Sweeney smashed into them, allegedly speeding around 100 miles an hour. Sweeney's lawyer has said that he has serious mental health issues, had stopped taking his medicine, and has no memory of the crash. A psych evaluation concluded that Sweeney is competent to stand trial. Coming up, a Boston Public Schools employee has now been charged with rape in connection to an incident at the state police barracks on Martha's Vineyard. Details next.
5: Following a lengthy delay that's kept its AI features out of one of its most important markets, Apple says it is now gearing up to release its artificial intelligence in mainland China. Sources tell Bloomberg Apple Intelligence will be released in the country in December as part of its upcoming iOS updates. The debut will include the AI features first rolled out in the U.S. 2 years ago on the iPhone, iPad, and Mac. But the launch will exclude the new Siri AI assistant and other features announced this year. This week, we heard from several of the nation's biggest banks with mixed results, including largely disappointing revenue generated by bond trading desks. Today, market attention will pivot to regional banks as U.S. Bank Corp and PNC Financial post their summer quarter results. Along with their mid-sized bank peers, USB and PNC are facing tightening profit margins from higher deposit rates following the recent Fed Reserve interest rate hike. Andrew O'Day, Bloomberg Business on WBZ, Boston's News Radio.
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9: The Patriots will be on the practice field this afternoon as they continue to get ready for Sunday's game against the Jets. The Pats appear to be on the verge of getting some reinforcements, like wide receiver A.J. Brown, who returned to practice yesterday for the first time since suffering an ankle injury in week one. Quarterback Drake May says it was awesome to see him out there, and there's not many players like Brown.
29: Just trying to do my part to give him some chances and keep on spreading the ball around for guys that are open, and we've had a lot of guys step up. So looking forward to keeping that kind of rolling and adding in another piece whenever he feels like he's ready to get out there.
9: Meanwhile, cornerback Christian Gonzalez says he's ready to go for Sunday. He's missed the past 2 weeks with a shoulder injury, and the Celtics improved to 3-0 in the preseason with their 114-93 win over the Hornets. Dan Watkins, WBZ Boston's News Radio.
3: 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Traffic on the threes.
7: It is 4:13. And we are looking west of the city where Pike West at 128, a work crew there wrapping up. Still seeing a slowdown 128 south getting by the Pike in Weston, but that was a north and southbound problem, so half of that has been solved. No more delays on 290 in Worcester. A work crew at Grafton Street is gone, and you're moving freely on 495, Route 2, and Route 9. 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Text the word radio to 83393. 56 degrees, partly cloudy skies. Steve Perez, WBZ Traffic on the threes.
3: Here's the four-day WBZ AccuWeather forecast.
8: A partly cloudy and breezy start early this Thursday morning brings a low of 53, and it stays cool for the rest of today with more of a breeze early and more clouds late in the day with a high close to 60, leading into a rather cloudy Thursday night. Watch for rain arriving by dawn, and that rain continues through Friday morning after a low of 49 Thursday night, although much of the rest of Friday looks to be dry, just rather cloudy and breezy. But watch for a late day or evening thunderstorm in some spots with a high of 69, then cooler for Saturday, windy as well, with increasing sun and a high of just 52, then sunny Sunday, high 58. I'm AccuWeather meteorologist LaTroy Thornton, WBZ, Boston's News Radio.

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1: Good morning, I'm Dan Watkins. Here's what's happening. A Boston Public Schools employee has reportedly been arrested after an alleged sexual assault at the state police barracks on Martha's Vineyard. WBZ's Madison Rogers reports.
2: The allegations are harrowing. According to court records obtained by the Boston Globe, a woman who'd been assaulted was found lying undressed and screaming for help on the street before Good Samaritans took her to a hospital. This was in August inside the state police barracks in Oak Bluffs. And on Friday, an assistant security director for Boston Public Schools was arrested at Boston Latin Academy and charged with rape. According to the paper, 27-year-old Edward Brown pleaded not guilty Tuesday. WBZ TV I-Team sources have said the alleged assault at the Vineyard Barracks involved a male friend of a trooper working on the island. Madison Rogers, WBZ, Boston's News Radio.
1: We're hearing from Pope Leo for the first time since his cancer diagnosis was revealed this week. The Pope is thanking Catholics for their prayers and asked followers to continue praying for him on Wednesday. The Vatican says Leo's recovery following surgery to remove a nodule on his lung is progressing normally with blood tests and a chest X-ray showing expected results. Officials say that he has resumed eating normally and has begun walking normally as well. Meanwhile, in Leo's hometown of Chicago, students at Our Lady of Mount Carmel Academy are making a care package for him. It features handwritten cards from the kids like Parker Ashley.
3: Dear Pope Leo, hope you feel better. We love you.
1: School staff said that they will be shipping off the care package to Rome's Gemelli Hospital, where the Pope is receiving care. The Vatican says that Leo won't be making any public appearances through October 20th, but he is still scheduled to travel to South America next month. Less than 3 weeks to go until a pivotal midterm election, and it appears that the cost of living is shaping up to be a major concern for voters. ABC's political director Avery Harper says the president's low approval ratings may be an indication.
4: I think when you take a peek at polling across the board, what we find is that Americans are pretty pessimistic about their economic outlook. There was even a recent AP NORC poll that said that 17% of Americans approved of President Trump's handling of the cost of living. And we've seen some Republicans try to message around that. They have been pointing to Biden-era policies, saying that they are the blame for inflation. But there's no real sign that that argument is really resonating with voters.
1: Early voting is already underway in a handful of states, with Georgia already smashing an early voting record. Here in Massachusetts, early voting begins this Saturday, October 17th, and runs through the 30th. The deadline to register to vote in the Bay State is October 24th. A watchdog group is calling for an investigation into new White House Press Secretary Katie Zachariah. Wendy Swanson has details.
5: The Campaign for Accountability has filed a complaint with the California State Bar Association demanding a probe into her claims that she's an attorney. Reports surfaced shortly after her first day on the job that she's not licensed to practice law in any state, and the organization says that's a crime in California. I'm Wendy Swanson.
1: A new study shows that more teenagers are battling anxiety. According to the study published in JAMA Pediatrics, about 1 in 16 surveyed have reported moderate to severe anxiety, and that nearly two-thirds are also battling depression. ABC's medical correspondent Dr. Tara Narula notes what symptoms or signs that people can look out for.
6: Perfectionism, they can be critical of their body, have trouble sleeping, difficulty concentrating, changes in weight, obsession over particular goals, and they may even look angry or irritable. Yeah. So you may say, oh, my teen is just defiant or angry, when in fact they're anxious. So a lot of these things you want to have your radar really cued into. This could be anxiety.
1: And this was the first national report to survey American teenagers about their anxiety symptoms in two decades. About 15,000 took part in the study, with results showing that 17% reported symptoms of moderate or severe anxiety. The investigation continues into an art heist at a South Boston pub. An unknown customer was caught on camera, allegedly making off with a vintage advertisement, but no one has fessed up yet. WBZ's Jay Willett with more from the scene.
7: One bathroom, one backpack, and more than 10 minutes behind a closed door.
8: It happened on Saturday, October 3rd, and we know that it happened after 6:30 p.m.
7: Boston police are now investigating the theft of a $500 Orson Welles wine ad from the restroom at Mother's East Tavern in South Boston.
9: Poor my son must sell no wine. for its time.
7: The thief had to beat an anti-theft device to get it off the wall. Laura Fryer only opened the tavern in May with her husband.
8: When we found these original prints, we were like, oh my God, these are perfect for the bar. We got to get them professionally framed and have them in the bathroom. It just seemed pretty perfect.
7: The owners say the one customer went in with a backpack. That person denies taking the art, and detectives now have the video. In Southie, Jay Willett, WBZ Boston's News Radio.
1: Soccer's governing body is set to close a loophole that caused some controversy during the World Cup this past summer. FIFA's council will meet Thursday regarding a rule change that would no longer permit suspensions of automatic one-match bans. The amendment comes after a disciplinary committee froze the red card suspension for Team USA's Falerin Balogun during the tournament. Critics said that the move was a byproduct of political interference by President Trump and FIFA President Gianni Infantino. Traffic and weather next.
0: 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Just 5 minutes, and you're up to speed. 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
0: 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All-wheel drive. Traffic on the threes.
15: It is 423, and we're looking north of the city, where 128 South is set up in Waltham, wrapping up. Still a bit of a slowdown getting by there. But 93 North, 128 to Commerce Way, no more delay as that clears out as well. You're looking good on Route 3, overnight paving and milling with the occasional striping returns this evening. And 495, looking good. There was work crew at Ward Hill, another in Tewksbury, and a third in Chelmsford, and they're all going home or other places. 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Text the word radio to 83393. Partly cloudy sky, 56 degrees. Steve Perez, WBZ. Traffic on the threes.
0: Here's the four-day WBZ AccuWeather forecast.
16: Expect some clouds at times early this morning and breezy conditions with a low of 53. And that breeze does continue through much of the rest of this morning. Otherwise, we'll start with sun before more afternoon clouds build in. It's a cooler day with a high only around 60, leading into a cloudy Thursday night. We'll have some rain around by sunrise on Friday that continues through Friday morning with a low of 49. Although the rest of Friday looks to be rather cloudy. Still breezy with a spotty late day or evening thunderstorm, the high 69. Setting up a windy and cooler Saturday with clouds breaking for sun, high 52. Then sunny Sunday, high 58. I'm AccuWeather meteorologist LaTroy Thornton, WBZ, Boston's News Radio.
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1: A popular cut-through in Somerville is changing this week, with some questioning its impact to traffic. WBZ's James Rojas explains.
9: Mosselin Street connects Somerville Ave and Elm Street here in the Spring Hill neighborhood. For years, drivers have used it as a cut-through, which has led to traffic and cars backing up here at the light.
18: How often do you cut through here?
19: Every day going to work.
9: But beginning Thursday, a new traffic pattern will change it to a two-way dead end, closing off access to drivers, but leaving it open to bicyclists, residents, and emergency vehicles. Something bikers look forward to and drivers like Mark will need to get used to.
18: Will that affect you or your workers in any way?
20: Well, it'll affect me because I won't be coming down here. I have to go all the way around. It's inconvenient. But like anything else, we'll get used to it.
9: The city says nearby traffic equipment and timing will be upgraded to mitigate potential congestion due to the changes. In the Spring Hill neighborhood, James Rojas, WBZ, Boston's News Radio.
1: A new study shows that ovaries still play an important role after menopause, Sarah Lee Kessler reports.
21: A woman's ovaries stop releasing eggs after menopause, but their work isn't over. Researchers at Northwestern University in Chicago and Buck Institute in California have found they don't become dormant or sit in the body like an appendix doing nothing. Their study, published Wednesday in the medical journal Aging Cell, shows ovaries get busy maintaining tissue and cell structure, lipid metabolism, immunity, and inflammation. The researchers say it turns out that for ovaries, menopause is more like a career change than retirement. I'm Sarah Lee Kessler.
1: One New England community is trying to decide whether saving the earth is worth the cost. WBZ's Matt Shearer with details.
22: Salem, New Hampshire thinks they found an interesting way to save money. Stop recycling. That's what officials in town are considering. Eliminating the town's recycling program to save approximately $65,000 annually. They say recycling volumes are in decline and ongoing contamination increases disposal costs. The Salem Town Council also approved a proposed $30,000 cut to regional public transit, reducing on-demand service from 5 to 3 days weekly. The $73.5 million budget for next year remains under review, with further discussions expected. Matt Shearer, WBZ, Boston's News Radio.
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1: Good morning, I'm Dan Watkins. Here's what's happening. Witness testimony continued at the Matthew Farwell trial in Boston Federal Court on Wednesday. WBZ's Heil Schaffel was there.
0: The second day of testimony at the Sandra Birchmore case delved into the scene of her death and the immediate aftermath. Birchmore's death was originally ruled a suicide before the feds began looking into it as an alleged killing by former Stoughton detective Matthew Farwell. Birchmore was pregnant at the time. On the stand for most of the day was State Trooper Matthew Dunn, who investigated Birchmore's death in 2021. Dunn said Farwell admitted to having an affair with the woman, but only briefly. Dunn said he later learned that was a lie.

0: The prosecution alleges Farwell had been sexually abusing Birchmore since she was a teenager. Earlier, Dunn testified that Birchmore had told her co-workers about her affair with the married Farwell and that she was pregnant. Trooper Dunn was cross-examined by the defense, which introduced two pieces of evidence from 2017, what appears to be a suicide note from Birchmore and a note of ways to commit suicide and reasons not to. After testimony from a state toxicologist, the day ended off with Stoughton Police Sergeant Robert Kuhn, who instructed the Stoughton Police Explorers program where Farwell met Birchmore. He said Birchmore struck him as incredibly impressionable. Outside Boston Federal Court, Kyle Schaffel, WBZ, Boston News Radio.
1: Former state official Lamar Cook has been charged in federal court with SNAP fraud. Prosecutors say he lied on the application. WBZ-TV's Brandon Truitt reports this isn't the first time that the former aide to Governor Healey has gone before a judge.
2: Just last year, Cook was led into a courtroom for state drug charges. Investigators claiming he had cocaine delivered to state offices in Springfield. Governor Mara Healey fired him as a result. But prosecutors claim the state accidentally paid him more than $22,000 in accrued vacation time, money the state has failed to get back. Healey's Republican rival in the governor's race seizing on that claim today.
3: It's another example of a lack of accountability in Mara Healey and her record as governor.
2: Governor Mara Healey has distanced herself from her former aide over the last year, but she was asked about his most recent arrest today.
4: Good. That's a federal program. Those are federal taxpayer dollars, and I'm glad that the U.S. Attorney's Office has taken action.
2: Cook was able to walk, but it might be short-lived. Prosecutors say he violated his bail on those state charges. They're going to try to revoke it in a Springfield courtroom tomorrow morning.
1: Cook was appointed to serve as the Western Mass Deputy Director in Springfield back in 2023. The White House is blaming the uptick in inflation on new fighting between Iran-backed Houthis and Saudi Arabia in the Middle East. Some relief is on the way, though, for seniors who may be struggling with higher prices.
5: The Social Security Administration saying that benefits for cost of living increase will increase next month by 3.6% is the number there. That is on average about $75 million more a month for the nearly 76 million people who get Social Security benefits. The administration saying that those will largely kick in next year, though for some people they could start hitting on December 31st.
1: That was ABC's Olivia Rubin. According to the latest inflation report, gas is up 34% year to year, while energy prices are up 20%. And coming up, those prices are a key topic in the race for the governor's office in Massachusetts. Details next.
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7: It's 4:33. Looking south of the City Expressway looks good. Route 3 work crews Bergen Parkway to Union Street. Wrapping up. No more delay there. 495 south, a crash before 95 in Mansfield involving a tractor trailer, but off the road, so no delay getting through there. Involving a tractor trailer means it's going to take a while to clear that up, but again, shouldn't be in your way. And then there was southbound work in Taunton at Bay Street, or Bay Road, depending which side of the road or street you're on. And that has cleared, but is expected to return this evening. So don't you worry, they'll be back. 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Partly cloudy sky, 56 degrees. Steve Perez, WBZ traffic on the threes.
6: Here's the four-day WBZ AccuWeather forecast.
8: It's a breezy start early this Thursday morning with a partly cloudy sky and a low of 53, setting up a cooler rest of today with that wind winding down through the morning. We'll have sun, some afternoon clouds, and a high close to 60 with more clouds around Thursday night. An occasional rain by daybreak that lasts through Friday morning, the low 49, with the rest of Friday bringing clouds, breezy conditions, and a spotty late day or evening thunderstorm, high 69, giving way to much cooler conditions on Saturday. It's a windy day with clouds breaking for sun, the high just 52, then still rather brisk for Sunday, despite sun, high 58. I'm AccuWeather meteorologist LaTroy Thornton, WBZ, Boston's News Radio.
1: What is your electric bill going to run you this winter? Both candidates for governor are outspoken on the topic. WBZ's Jay Willett with more.
9: Governor Healey says utility companies owe you money. She's demanding refunds as part of an energy emergency order that pulls energy charges off your bill in the winter.
10: I've asked them to accelerate that payment back to ratepayers. The court gave them until the spring. But, you know, my view is there's no reason why they shouldn't accelerate that right now. People need relief on their energy bills.
9: Mike Minogue says the problem is Beacon Hill's own fees. His campaign says they make up a 30-year bill, and he vows to slash them on day one.
3: Where is the plan for natural gas? Where is the plan for nuclear energy? And if she was serious about it, we would have had it happen a long time ago. We are not going to get any solutions from her. It's all party politics because she's focused on her donor base and I'm focused on the people.
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1: The Bristol County Sheriff has signed on to a pledge not to interfere with the upcoming election. WBZ's Madison Rogers explains.
11: It's essentially a call from sheriffs for sheriffs to stay in their lane.
12: So I am happy to push back. I'm happy to call out the ridiculousness of the so-called constitutional sheriff's movement.
11: Bristol Sheriff Paul Horoe speaking at a press conference about the sheriff pledge for free and fair elections and talking about a movement within law enforcement that falsely claims a sheriff's power trumps federal and state authorities, and crucially, that they have the power to intervene in the running of elections.
12: This is coming straight down from the president, who is calling into question the legitimacy of our elections.
11: Horoe has also expressed concern about ICE agents being sent to polls en masse, a concern DHS has called fear-mongering. Madison Rogers, WBZ, Boston's News Radio.
1: Some newly released 911 audio shows that there was a frantic effort to save actress Hayden Panettiere when she was found unresponsive in a South Carolina apartment over the summer.
13: Through much of this, it is the instructions of giving CPR, of chest compressions, and the mouth-to-mouth. The caller, we believe, was Zach Hickerson, the brother of Brian Hickerson. Brian Hickerson is the boyfriend, was the boyfriend of Hayden Panettiere. We know that the two brothers were at the Airbnb as well. She had flown from Los Angeles the day before and then died on August 16th, but had flown from L.A. to Greenville, South Carolina.
1: That was ABC's Alex Stone reporting. Higher prices could put a damper on winter travel plans for nearly half of Americans. A new WalletHub survey finds 49% of respondents say rising travel costs could derail their plans, while 30% believe that traveling is worth going into debt for. And then another 30% are still paying off travel debt from last winter. The latest inflation report shows airline fares are up more than 22% from a year ago, while hotel stays and rental cars are also more expensive. But despite those increases, travel industry leaders say that many consumers are still willing to pay the high prices. Coming up, federal lawmakers are calling on Amazon to keep the delivery drones grounded in Westboro. That story and more next.
14: As gasoline prices shot up last month, a lot of people scaled back their spending on other things. That's likely to be the big takeaway from today's September retail sales report. The Commerce Department reading is expected to slow to a gain of 0.3 to 0.4% from August 1.1% advance, with gas propping up the total and other categories receding. Higher financing rates help pull auto sales lower, and sales on Amazon likely pulled back following a strong August back-to-school bump. Following a series of product mishaps causing embarrassment both for the company and some of its customers, Lululemon is reorganizing its fabric development team. As part of the move, it's laying off 7 employees. Lululemon had to pause online sales of its Get Low collection earlier this year following complaints that its tights were too sheer, even see-through when the people wearing them got into squat position. About a month later, its heart pattern leggings drew criticism for the same problem. Andrew O'Day, Bloomberg Business on WBZ, Boston's News Radio.
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1: Patriots are getting ready to take on the Jets Sunday. The Pats opened up the 21-day window to activate A.J. Brown off the injured reserve as the wide receiver returned to practice yesterday. Brown was placed on IR after suffering an ankle injury during the season opener. Head coach Mike Vrabel says he likes how Brown has stayed engaged with the team as he's recovered.
21: The ability to be around guys in the meetings and then also focus on his rehab and just treat everything as a pro and be where he's supposed to be and work hard to get back.
1: Kickoff is Sunday at 1, and in the MLB playoffs, the Brewers take a 3-0 lead in the NLCS by beating the Dodgers 6-2. Milwaukee goes for the sweep tonight at 8. Meanwhile, Game 3 of the ALCS between the Rays and Guardians is this afternoon at 1. Dan Watkins, WBZ, Boston's News Radio.
6: 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Traffic on the threes.
7: 443. We're keeping it south of the city. We're 24 north. Right at 495, there's a car fire. At least two lanes affected and thick smoke getting through there. So 24 is slow go getting by 495 on the northbound side of Route 24. And 495 south before 95 in Mansfield, a two-vehicle crash, but that's off the road and shouldn't slow you down. Meanwhile, north of the city, 128 south in Waltham at Route 20, still seeing a brief work crew delay there. 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Sponsor a child with compassion today. 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Partly cloudy sky, 55 degrees. Steve Perez, WBZ traffic on the threes.
6: Here's the four-day WBZ AccuWeather forecast.
8: A partly cloudy and breezy start early this Thursday morning brings a low of 53, and it stays cool for the rest of today with more of a breeze early and more clouds late in the day with a high close to 60, leading into a rather cloudy Thursday night. Watch for rain arriving by dawn, and that rain continues through Friday morning after a low of 49 Thursday night, although much of the rest of Friday looks to be dry, just rather cloudy and breezy. But watch for a late day or evening thunderstorm in some spots with a high of 69, then cooler for Saturday, windy as well, with increasing sun and a high of just 52, then sunny Sunday, high 58. I'm AccuWeather meteorologist LaTroy Thornton, WBZ, Boston's News Radio.

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1: Good morning, I'm Dan Watkins. Here's what's happening. Peabody High School may be a prime example of how a smartphone ban in classrooms could work across the Commonwealth. WBZ's James Rojas explains.
2: Governor Healey marked herself as president at a roundtable made up of Peabody High School students, staff, and teachers, learning about how the school's new ban on cell phones in the classroom is going so far.

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1: A few members of the Massachusetts congressional delegation are calling for an FAA review into Amazon's plans to launch drone delivery from its Westboro fulfillment center. In separate letters to aviation officials and Amazon, Senators Ed Markey and Elizabeth Warren, along with Reps Jim McGovern and Lori Trahan, urged Amazon to work with the FAA to conduct an environmental assessment of its proposed drone delivery facility before they launch operations. The lawmakers note that an independent resident survey with about 1,200 responses found that 92% of those who replied opposed the Westboro facility. Less than 3 weeks now until Election Day, and early voting is underway in several states across the country, including Rhode Island. Early voting in Massachusetts begins this Saturday. The deadline to register to vote is October 24th. Meanwhile, at least two states are investigating instances of suspicious white powder mailed to their respective elections headquarters.
2: The offices of the Oklahoma State Election Board were cleared out after a worker opened an envelope containing a white powdery substance later determined to be harmless. Hours later in Baton Rouge, Louisiana,
3: an elections employee opened some mail and found a white powdery substance in it.
2: Deputy Secretary of State Trey Williams:
3: we were able to move that substance outside as much as possible.
2: That office also was evacuated. No one was hurt. The powder is being tested. Jim Ryan, ABC News.
1: As the war between the U.S. and Iran continues in the Middle East, maritime traffic still isn't flowing through the Strait of Hormuz. According to a British tracking group called the Maritime Trade Operations Center, there have reportedly been about 20 attacks on vessels in October so far. The group says that the vessels were hit by unknown projectiles. ABC's Lama Hassan with more.
4: This isn't the first time that Iran has claimed to hit ships in the Strait of Hormuz. That is a critical waterway. It continues to attack vessels that are trying to get through. And all of this, of course, is putting more pressure on oil and gas prices, which also affects the cost of other goods. And the head of the International Monetary Fund with a stark warning today of a potentially negative spillovers for everybody everywhere.
1: Meanwhile, Iran also said on Wednesday that a cargo ship had sunk after hitting a naval mine in the strait. It's the first time that Iran has reported a ship sinking after hitting a mine during the war. New York City's carriage horse drivers are worried about what they're going to do next if the city council phases out their industry. But as Sarah Lee Kessler reports, a solution could be close at hand.
5: Am I just going to drain my savings caring for my horse? And what am I going to do to make a living?
6: Common concerns among carriage horse drivers with the city council voting next week on Romanche's Law, a bill that would ban horse-drawn carriages by June 2028. But MTA Chair Jana Lieber says he may have a solution.
7: We're doing a lot of hiring. They're already members of our largest union, and we'd love to see if there's a fit for some or all of them at the MTA.
6: That's what Lieber said when asked about it at an unrelated news conference on Wednesday.
7: They're already in the transportation business. They're already dealing with customers.
6: In New York, I'm Sarah Lee Kessler.
1: In other horse news, a pair of retiring horses with the Massachusetts State Police Mounted Unit will get to live out the rest of their days at a 26-acre sanctuary in Chester, New Hampshire. WBZ's Sherry Small with the story.
8: It's the next chapter in the lives of Scotty and Andy. They'll have a peaceful existence here at the Elysium Acres, a horse sanctuary. They've been caring for six rescue horses and a retired Dover police horse. With the two new Mass State Police horses, that makes a total of nine. Patty Lassard is the founder and director of the sanctuary.
9: That's where we'll cap it off. We want to be sure that we're giving quality care for those that we have.
8: Scotty and Andy have served and protected the public with the Mass State Police, patrolling state parks, beaches, security at New England Patriots games, parades, concerts, and other events in places that cruisers cannot access.
9: They're here until their final journey. That's what we're here for.
8: In Chester, New Hampshire, Sherry Small, WBZ Boston's News Radio.
1: Another big auction is coming to Sotheby's, and this one is 67 years in the making. ABC's Sherry Preston tells us about the sale.
10: Sotheby's is auctioning off a complete dinosaur species named Jody. It's nearly 20 feet long and 6.5 feet tall. Sotheby's Cassandra Hatton says it's almost one of a kind.
11: So this is an incredibly important specimen when you've only got three.
10: The dino was once thought to be a young T-Rex, but further research shows it's not a T-Rex at all, but an entirely new species.
11: The arms on a Nanotyrannus are much longer and the claws are much larger than on a T-Rex.
10: All 191 fossil bone elements up for sale later this month. Sherry Preston, ABC News.
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5: It is 4:53, and away we go with your morning commute. A few issues still in place. Mass Pike, westbound Ted Williams Tunnel. That's still closed, so you're detoured over to the Sumner Tunnel, and as that has yet to open, we're starting to see some heavy delays getting to and through the Sumner. But the deck, the connector, and the Tobin are fine, and work crews finally just wrapped up on the pike. Now, south of the city, 24 North, a car fire jamming things up as you get by 495. Conversely, 495 South, a crash before 95 in Mansfield, not causing any delays because it is very much off the road. And a work crew delay in Waltham, 128 South at Route 20. Usually at this time, none of these things are persisting, but today, everybody's into it. 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Cloudy, 55 degrees, Steve Perez, WBZ, traffic on the threes.
0: Here's the four-day WBZ AccuWeather forecast.
6: Expect some clouds at times early this morning and breezy conditions with a low of 53. And that breeze does continue through much of the rest of this morning. Otherwise, we'll start with sun before more afternoon clouds build in. It's a cooler day with a high only around 60, leading into a cloudy Thursday night. We'll have some rain around by sunrise on Friday that continues through Friday morning with a low of 49. Although the rest of Friday looks to be rather cloudy, still breezy with a spotty late day or evening thunderstorm, the high 69, setting up a windy and cooler Saturday with clouds breaking for sun, high 52. Then sunny Sunday, high 58. I'm AccuWeather meteorologist LaTroy Thornton, WBZ, Boston's News Radio.
7: Safety measures at the nation's amusement parks are being called into question following the death of a man in Georgia after he was ejected from the Goliath roller coaster at the Six Flags outside of Atlanta. The victim was thrown out of his seat while he was riding the coaster and others were hurt. Roller coaster expert Brian Avery tells ABC News that riders should check height and weight requirements as well as other restrictions before getting on a roller coaster.
8: If you don't get a specific answer or things seem vague, ask an attendant. And if you ask an attendant and an attendant doesn't give you a specific response, you might want to question what's going on with respect to training. So you should always get a very exacting answer in these types of circumstances.
7: In the aftermath of Monday's tragedy, Six Flags closed the ride, and they've also temporarily closed a handful of similar rides at their other properties across the U.S. We're about a month away from one of the most anticipated video game releases in years. And WBZ's Matt Shearer tells us the developer is revealing some big-name stars who lent their voices to the game.
9: We got new radio stations before we got GTA 6. While the wait continues for the much-anticipated video game Grand Theft Auto 6, new in-game radio stations have been unveiled. 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The much-delayed Grand Theft Auto 6 will be released on November 19th, hopefully. Matt Shearer, WBZ, Boston's News Radio.
7: A recent tragedy in Reading has left dozens of cats searching for a new home.
10: The MSPCA is asking for help from Bay Staters after the shelter took in 84 cats from the residents of Andrea Hannafin. Hannafin was recently found dead in her Reading home. Her son Ryan is charged with murder. We reported here on WBZ News Radio that Hannafin was remembered as an animal lover and was known to rescue felines, but this is the first time we're hearing the actual number of cats in the house. After taking in the whole lot, the MSPCA says capacity has been pushed to the brink, and the shelter staff are asking the community for help, whether that be adopting, fostering, donating, or volunteering. The MSPCA says several of the cats have varying medical needs, and treatment will be given before becoming available for adoption. Luke Spear, WBZ, Boston's News Radio.
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11: Wow, yeah, since the storm, it's been crazy busy for us. 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
7: Clear skies, 55 degrees. It is 5 o'clock, Thursday morning, October 15th, 2026. Thank you so much for joining us. And good morning. I'm Jim McKay, and here's what's happening. Well, much cooler as we get started here on this Thursday, waking up to
14: clear skies and some cooler air. Still on the comfortable side of things, but we're only getting up to around 60 degrees today. Tomorrow, we do see a brief warm-up, but some spotty showers and thunderstorms. Then a weekend that'll really be feeling like fall. We're going to feel like we're 50 all weekend long and pretty chilly as we'll dip down into the 30s come Saturday night. Well, at 5:01, Brewers 6-2 winners over the Dodgers, a 3-0 series lead now in the NLCS. Milwaukee could punch their ticket into the World Series with a win tonight. Guardians and Rays tied up at a game apiece. Seahawks and Broncos on Thursday Night Football. Bruins off till tomorrow against Anaheim. Celtics have their final preseason game tomorrow in Philly. Well, one thing that became clear in testimony this week at Matthew Farwell's murder trial, troopers knew very early on that he was likely the last person to see Sandra Birchmore alive, yet they never treated him like a suspect.
15: An insufficient state investigation into Sandra Birchmore's death at the center of testimony in the federal trial against Matthew Farwell today. State Trooper Matthew Dunn, who works for the Norfolk County District Attorney's Office, was on the stand for more than 5 hours, grilled about his work investigating Birchmore's death, which was initially believed to be a suicide. Dunn did not attend her autopsy and said there was no suspicion of foul play. He did interview Birchmore's co-workers, several of whom told him Sandra Birchmore was, quote, dating a police officer 10 or so years older than her. And he discovered surveillance footage showing Matthew Farwell entering Birchmore's building the night she's believed to have died.
14: And that is WBZ's Christina Rex reporting. Farwell saying he is innocent in the death of Birchmore and her unborn child. His defense saying she committed suicide. A Boston Public School security official facing rape allegations after an incident at the state police barracks on Martha's Vineyard in September. 27-year-old Edward J. Brown was arrested last Friday at Boston Latin Academy. He was an assistant security director at Boston Public Schools. He's facing a rape charge after that incident that took place inside of the state police barracks on the Vineyard. The female victim was found lying naked in the street screaming for help. Good Samaritans picked her up and drove her to the hospital. And according to court records, when Brown was arrested last Friday at Boston Latin Academy, he was found with a powdery white substance believed to be cocaine. Well, the inflation economy showing no signs of letting out any air anytime soon.
16: This inflation report shows prices are going in the opposite direction that we want them to. In fact, price hikes are accelerating. In other words, what this shows, the annual inflation rate sounds complicated, but it's 3.7%. That means prices are up 3.7% compared to this time last year. Okay. And that number, 3.7, is the highest number that we've seen since May.
14: ABC's Elizabeth Schultze reporting. Coming up, Boston Public Schools looking at a potential phone ban. When exactly could it be enacted? We'll take a look in just a moment. Before we get there, it is 5:03. We're checking traffic and weather together. 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Traffic on the threes. Good morning, Lori Grandy.
17: Hey, Jim. Good morning, everybody. We are dealing with a car fire. This is in Raynham on 24 northbound, right at 495. Now, the fire has been put down, but the two right lanes are still blocked off there as they clear the vehicle. This is, again, 24 northbound at 495 in Raynham. A sizable delay getting through there. Also dealing with a crash right now in Plainville. Car went off the road. 495 southbound just after Route 1. The two right lanes are blocked off there as well. Again, that's 495 southbound at Route 1 in Plainville. Car went off the roadway there. For the most part, things are moving okay. We're just waiting for one work crew to clear out of the Pike westbound or the Ted Williams Tunnel westbound tunnel. And we'll let you know as soon as that happens over there. Traffic continues to move well, though, coming in on Route 1, getting to the Tobin. The Pike is in fine shape so far. Lori Grandy, WBZ's traffic on the threes.
14: And Lori, as we take a look out there this morning, not too bad. We're in the mid-50s, certainly feeling more like October, as we had quite a warm, beautiful day yesterday for the most part. We had a bunch of sunshine, temperatures warming up, but we start to feel more like October here today. Highs highs only up around 60. It'll be breezy and some sunshine, cloud mixing in. Lows down around 54 tonight. Friday, tomorrow, cloudy is going to be the story with a spotty shower or thunderstorm, a high of 71. Then we're really feeling like fall all weekend long. Saturday and Sunday, highs into the 50s, but real feels closer to the upper 40s, as we'll have beautiful sunshine both Saturday and Sunday, but expect some real chilly nights here. We're talking about dipping down into the 30s, especially on Saturday night into Sunday. At the moment, we're at 55 degrees here with some mostly clear skies. It is 5:05 on WBZ News Radio. Well, Boston Public Schools considering a bell-to-bell smartphone ban, a policy for its students. WBZ's James Rojas has more details.
18: The Boston School Committee is looking for public feedback as it proposes a new policy that would have students keeping their smartphones, tablets, smart watches, and even smart glasses off their person locked up for the entire academic school day. This type of ban is a growing trend across schools in the Commonwealth and a general effort that Governor Healey supports.
19: We're in a moment where technology has evolved so quickly, it creates challenges for all of us as parents, how we manage that, how we make sure that we're protecting our kids' well-being, particularly their mental health, how we're making sure that kids are not too distracted.
18: The proposed ban would apply to students pre-K through 12th grade and could be voted on as soon as January. In downtown Boston, James Rojas, WBZ, Boston's News Radio.
14: Could we be looking at a solution to the statues controversy in Quincy? At issue, a pair of taxpayer-funded statues of St. Michael and St. Florian, the Catholic patron saints, of police and firefighters. They were set to be installed at the front entrance of the brand new police building in Quincy. However, an ACLU lawsuit claimed having that religious imagery at a public safety building would violate the state constitution by promoting a specific religion. Now, a compromise has been offered by the Quincy police and fire unions to place the statues at Mount Wollaston Cemetery with a promise that officers and firefighters would install and maintain both of those statues. They both cost roughly $850,000, an idea that was backed by Mayor Thomas Koch. We're almost a month away from one of the most anticipated video games of the decade. Now the developer is revealing some big-name stars who lended their voices.
9: 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The much-delayed Grand Theft Auto 6 will be released on November 19th, hopefully. 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
14: And it's 5:08 here, Thursday morning in Boston. It is time now for business. We check in with Bloomberg's Courtney Donahoe.
20: Buying a new smartphone is getting pricier, and that's taking a toll on the market. Shipments plunged 22% in the September quarter, the worst decline on record, according to market researcher IDC. The higher cost of storage has forced smartphone makers to hike prices. And it's not just phones getting more expensive. Rising fuel costs are adding to inflation. Consumer prices jumped 0.6% in September, which is the biggest monthly gain in 5 months. Traders are betting the Fed will keep lifting interest rates to fight inflation. That sent stocks lower yesterday, with the S&P 500 dropping 1.1%. This morning, a sell-off in tech shares. NASDAQ futures are leading the losses, down 1.1%. S&P futures are falling 19 points. And the housing market is tilting in favor of buyers, but high costs are keeping many on the sidelines. Redfin says home sellers outnumber buyers by nearly 63% in September.
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14: Still to come. Certainly feeling cooler as we're getting started here on this Thursday morning. We've got more of your top stories and latest headlines on the way next at 5:09.
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4: The Patriots will be on the practice field this afternoon as they continue to get ready for Sunday's game against the Jets. The Pats appear to be on the verge of getting some reinforcements, like wide receiver A.J. Brown, who returned to practice yesterday for the first time since suffering an ankle injury in week one. Quarterback Drake May says it was awesome to see him out there, and there's not many players like Brown.
5: Just trying to do my part to give him some chances and keep on spreading the ball around for guys that are open, and we've had a lot of guys step up. So looking forward to keeping that kind of rolling and adding in another piece whenever he feels like he's ready to get out there.
4: Meanwhile, cornerback Christian Gonzalez says he's ready to go for Sunday. He's missed the past 2 weeks with a shoulder injury, and the Celtics improved to 3-0 in the preseason with their 114-93 win over the Hornets. Dan Watkins, WBZ Boston's News Radio.
6: 55 right now. We've got mostly clear skies here in Boston. It is 5:13. We're checking traffic and weather together every 10 minutes, and it's brought to you by the Subaru retailers of New England All-Wheel Drive. Traffic on the threes. Here's Lori.
7: All right, Jim, off to a bit of a rocky start as far as we had an earlier car fire in Raynham on 24 northbound, right at 495. Still, the two right travel lanes are blocked off. Now, the fire is knocked down, but the tow truck is on the scene there. They got to get that vehicle out of there. Again, the two right lanes of 24 northbound at 495 and Raynham are closed right now. So you know what to do. We keep it over to the left-hand side there. We're still dealing with a car that went off the road, 495 southbound, just after Route 1 in Plainville. The two right lanes blocked off there as well. Again, 495 southbound at Route 1. Expect delays now downtown. The Ted Williams Tunnel is closed due to construction work being done, a late construction crew over there. So we are seeing delays on Route 1A southbound. Getting through the Sumner Tunnel, it's alternate route traffic from the Ted Williams Tunnel closure. Again, we'll as soon as they reopen that, we'll let you know about it. Lori Grandy, WBZ's traffic on the threes.
6: All right, thank you there, Lori. And right now we are seeing temperatures here in the mid-50s, and that temperature not changing a whole lot today. Only up to a high of 60. It'll be breezy. We'll see some sunshine and clouds mixing in. A cool Thursday ahead of us.
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6: And good morning, I'm Jim McKay, and here are the five things you need to know at 5:15. A top security official at Boston Public Schools facing rape charges after an alleged incident at the state police barracks on Martha's Vineyard last month. Another day of testimony in the Matthew Farwell murder trial at federal court in Boston. No end in sight. Prices across the board continuing to skyrocket as the inflation economy heads into overdrive as the temperature starts to drop. And a proposal from Boston Public Schools for a phone and device ban inside the classroom, with the possibility of it going into effect next year. Despite assurances from President Trump, there have been few signs that Ukraine or Russia have agreed to any sort of ceasefire. Now, Ukrainian officials say some of their most important communications equipment provided by the U.S. is not working like it used to.
8: The speeds were restricted. That, of course, then limits Ukraine's ability to defend itself and to launch counterattacks against Russian positions. Now, there was a post later on by an ex-defense minister yesterday who said, oh, those speeds have been lifted back up again, but they're not at the level that they were before. And that raises further concerns about whether there's some kind of bigger force at play here to try and punish Ukraine.
6: ABC's Ian Pannell reporting there have been questions about whether the U.S. might stop helping Ukraine in favor of importing more oil from Russia. Anthropic is set to add U.S. voting information to its Claude AI chatbot before the midterm elections with help from the nonpartisan nonprofit organization Democracy Works. Its goal is to make Claude AI a useful tool for political conversations and to help prevent election-related fraud. Anthropic believes discussions that touch broadly on political issues account for about 5% of all conversations on the app. Well, the president's approval rating has fallen to a record low across his two terms.
9: The poll showed 36% of respondents approved of Trump's overall job performance, while 64% disapproved. Fox News reported the sharpest declines came among likely voters younger than 45, those earning less than $50,000 annually, non-white voters, and people without a college degree. The survey also found just 22% approved of Trump's handling of inflation, down from 36% in a poll conducted last summer. I'm Mark Mayfield.
6: At 5:18, faculty at Cornell have started discussing a no-confidence resolution criticizing the school's response to sexual violence. About 150 faculty members are reportedly in favor of the resolution, which comes after a group of male students were accused last month of raping a woman at a frat house in 2024. Formal vote is set to take place later this month. Meantime, another college rocked by allegations of sexual assault at an off-campus fraternity house.
10: Video posted online shows a witness who later reported the incident to police, seen chasing someone she believes attacked her friend at the A.E. Pie House just off the campus of the University of Chicago, where fraternities are not recognized. The alleged victim told police she was drinking and dancing Saturday night when she began feeling unwell. She went to the bathroom and experienced periods of blacking out. She said a man followed her inside. She lost consciousness and upon regaining awareness discovered the man engaged in a sex act with her.
6: ABC's Aaron Katursky, a person of interest, has been identified. Two retiring horses with Mass State Police will live out the rest of their lives in a sanctuary in Chester, New Hampshire.
7: It's the next chapter in the lives of Scotty and Andy. They'll have a peaceful existence here at the Alicia Makers, a horse sanctuary. They've been caring for six rescue horses and a retired Dover police horse. With the two new Mass State Police horses, that makes a total of nine. Patty Lassard is the founder and director of the sanctuary.
11: That's where we'll cap it off. We want to be sure that we're giving quality care for those that we have.
7: Scotty and Andy have served and protected the public with the Mass State Police, patrolling state parks, beaches, security at New England Patriots games, parades, concerts, and other events in places that cruisers cannot access.
11: They're here until their final journey. That's what we're here for.
7: In Chester, New Hampshire, Sherry Small, WBZ Boston's News Radio.
6: Well, at 5:20, a recent tragedy in Reading leaving dozens of cats searching for a new home.
12: The MSPCA is asking for help from Bay Staters after the shelter took in 84 cats from the residents of Andrea Hannafin. Hannafin was recently found dead in her Reading home. Her son Ryan is charged with murder. We reported here on WBZ News Radio that Hannafin was remembered as an animal lover and was known to rescue felines, but this is the first time we're hearing the actual number of cats in the house. After taking in the whole lot, the MSPCA says capacity has been pushed to the brink, and the shelter staff are asking the community for help, whether that be adopting, fostering, donating, or volunteering. The MSPCA says several of the cats have varying medical needs, and treatment will be given before becoming available for adoption. Luke Spear, WBZ, Boston's News Radio.
6: 5:21, it's a case of whodunit in Southie.
13: Why don't you join us?
14: Boston police say someone swiped a framed vintage Wells wine ad from the bathroom wall at Mother's East Tavern.

0: despite an anti-theft device on the frame.
1: Seeing these Orson Welles commercials, him later in his life, you know, he's a lush and they're just so quirky. You know, people who just are enjoying life.
0: Co-owner Laura Fryer says a camera outside the door caught one customer going in with a backpack and staying more than 10 minutes.
1: Oh, I'd love for it to be returned. We all make mistakes and we would love to just get Orson Welles back. I didn't want to have to get the police involved, but we had to.
0: The owners say that they asked the person about it and the person denied taking it. Now detectives have the case. In Southie, Jay Willett, WBZ Boston's News Radio.
2: 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We're checking out New England business and a whole lot more on a cooler Thursday morning. Plus, we've got Lori Grandy with your traffic. It's all coming up next. 522 as we're just getting started.
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2: Mid-50s right now, and we've got a few clouds around here in Boston. It's 523. Traffic and weather together every 10 minutes, and it's brought to you by the Subaru Retailers of New England All-Wheel Drive. Traffic on the threes. Here's Lauren.
9: Okay, so here's what's going on. We have a crash on the expressway northbound now. The left-hand lane is knocked out. This is right after the off-ramp for the Mass Pike there, so watch out for that. Now, traffic continues to build downtown. In fact, we have the Ted Williams Tunnel reopened now westbound. However, it did cause some delays as people use the Sumner Tunnel as the alternate route there, so that continues to be slow going, as well as the Ted. We had an earlier car fire in Raynham, 24 northbound, right at 495. Still, the fire is out, but still the vehicle is on the scene. There's a tow truck there as well. And still the two right travel lanes are closed off, so keep it way over to the left-hand side. Traffic jams up at Route 44, getting to that crash site or the fire site at 495. Meanwhile, in Plainville, 495 southbound, the two right lanes are blocked off just after Route 1 because a vehicle went off the roadway there. Again, that's 495 southbound in Plainville at Route 1. Lori Grant, WBZ's traffic on the threes.
2: And Lori, we are seeing some temperatures right now hanging out in the mid-50s. We're getting a check on that forecast, which is brought to you by Long Home, as we check in with WBZ AccuWeather meteorologist Heather Zare.
10: Yeah, these temperatures this morning, as you said, are in the mid-50s for the most part, and that is well above average for this time of year. Now, we're not going to be as warm this afternoon as we were yesterday when we topped out at 77, but we are going to have more sun than clouds overall, and it's going to be breezy and cool with a high right around 60. We have clouds filling in then for tonight again, the low 49. As we get close to daybreak, we'll see some rain moving in. and that rain can continue through tomorrow morning. Then it's going to be rather cloudy and breezy for tomorrow afternoon, while there can be a spotty thunderstorm toward evening and then a few showers that linger early tomorrow night. Much of the afternoon tomorrow will be dry with a high of 71. Windy and cooler then for Saturday. In fact, a whole lot cooler. Our high only 52 as sun returns. AccuWeather real field temperatures are going to stay in the 40s, and then it's sunny and brisk with a high of 58 on Sunday. I'm AccuWeather meteorologist Heather Zayer, WBZ, Boston's News Radio.
2: 55 degrees right now with a few clouds around. It is 526.
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2: And now, New England business, a financial merger in the works. The Lynn Firemen's Federal Credit Union teaming up with First Responders Credit Union in a deal that is expected to be finalized early next year. Combined, the credit union will manage $500 million in assets and serve more than 13,000 accounts. This completes a transformation for Lynn, which rebranded from Boston Firefighters Credit Union months ago. 527 Thursday morning here in Boston. And your 5:30 news coming up here in just a few moments. Expect utility bills to be on the discussion stage for tonight's gubernatorial debate. Whole lot more to get to as well as your 5:30 news just moments away on this Thursday morning.
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2: Mostly clear skies, 55 degrees in Boston. It is 5:30 Thursday morning, October 15th, 2026. Thank you so much for joining us. I'm Jim McKay, and here's what's happening. Well, Tuesday was a nice reprieve from some cool weather, but that air certainly returned back to mid-October form in the overnight hours, but we're still on the comfortable side of things out there. Just feeling a little bit cooler. Mid-50s and that temperature not changing a whole lot throughout the course of the day. We'll be going up to a high around 60. Highs are expected to stay right around there, and we'll see plenty of sunshine throughout today. Warmer tomorrow for Friday. A few showers in the mix, and then we're real cool off towards the weekend. Meantime, at 5:31, electric bills. Heading into the colder months, one of the main debate points on the campaign trail ahead of the November midterms, especially in this year's gubernatorial race. WBZ's Jay Willett with more.
0: Governor Healey says utility companies owe you money. She's demanding refunds as part of an energy emergency order that pulls energy charges off your bill in the winter.
1: I've asked them to accelerate that payment back to ratepayers. The court gave them until the spring, but you know, my view is there's no reason why they shouldn't accelerate that right now. People need relief on their energy bills.
0: Mike Minogue says the problem is Beacon Hill's own fees. His campaign says they make up a 30-year bill, and he vows to slash them on day one.
4: Where is the plan for natural gas? Where is the plan for nuclear energy? And if she was serious about it, we would have had it happen a long time ago. We are not going to get any solutions from her. It's all party politics because she's focused on her donor base, and I'm focused on the people.
0: Jay Willett, WBZ, Boston's News Radio.
2: And their debate is set for tonight. A former official with the Healey administration now facing even more legal trouble. Lamar Cook facing snap fraud charges. This in addition to his cocaine trafficking case. The 46-year-old one-time deputy director of Governor Healey's Western Mass office in Springfield fired a year ago after he was allegedly intercepting 8 kilos of cocaine for delivery to a state office. Now he's accused of receiving over $500 per month in SNAP benefits after allegedly falsely claiming he had no income and less than $100 in his bank account. Well, the Bristol County Sheriff has signed a pledge not to interfere with the upcoming election.
16: It's essentially a call from sheriffs for sheriffs to stay in their lane.
21: So I am happy to push back. I'm happy to call out the ridiculousness of the so-called constitutional sheriff's movement.
16: Bristol Sheriff Paul Horoe speaking at a press conference about the sheriff pledge for free and fair elections and talking about a movement within law enforcement that falsely claims a sheriff's power trumps federal and state authorities, and crucially, that they have the power to intervene in the running of elections.
21: This is coming straight down from the president, who is calling into question the legitimacy of our elections.
16: Horoe has also expressed concern about ICE agents being sent to polls en masse, a concern DHS has called fear-mongering. Madison Rogers, WBZ, Boston's News Radio.
2: Coming up, a popular trend from property owners to help out with the housing crisis in Massachusetts. 5:33 now, Thursday morning. We're back on those roads. Traffic every 10 minutes. And Lori Grandy is here with the Subaru retailers of New England. All-wheel drive traffic on the threes.
9: All right, Jim, we're still dealing with delays on 24 northbound in Raynham. We had an earlier car fire. Still, the two right travel lanes are blocked off. 24 northbound at 495. The fire is out, but there's a tow truck on the scene trying to remove that vehicle. Again, the two right travel lanes are blocked off. Traffic is slow going from Route 140 to the fire scene there at 495. Meantime, on 495 southbound, a car went off the roadway in Plainville just after Route 1. There also, the two right travel lanes are blocked off as they deal with that scene. Now, downtown Boston, we had a crash northbound on the expressway. It was right by the Mass Pike South Station off-ramp. That luckily has been cleared out of there. Traffic continues to build, but it's moving okay so far. Lever connector is slow going, though, end-to-end getting onto Storrow Drive. And we had a late working crew inside the westbound side of the Tate Williams Tunnel, and people were using the Sumner as the alternate route there. Of course, we're still seeing some heavy volume over there. Route 1A southbound approaching the Sumner Tunnel. Lori Grandy, WBZ's traffic on the threes.
2: And Lori, as we take a look at this forecast here, mid-50s right now in Boston, and we've got mostly clear skies at the moment, only getting up to really around 60 degrees for today. It'll be sunny and some clouds mixing in, breezy out there, lows down around 49, for tonight. Your Friday tomorrow, it'll be cloudy, breezy with a spotty shower, a thunderstorm, and a high of 71. And then we get real cool this weekend, and it's really just feeling like the middle of October when you get right down to it. But you have these nice breaks in the forecast, like yesterday, where we climb back up into the 70s, so it's certainly going to feel a whole lot cooler. 52 the high on Saturday, 58 on Sunday. Plenty of sunshine both days, but Saturday night, grab the winter jacket if you're heading out. Could get down into the 30s all across Massachusetts. Right now, here in Boston, we're at 55 degrees. It is now 536 as the Healey administration looks to address a housing crisis in the state. They see accessory dwelling units, otherwise known as ADUs, as a saving grace.
5: For Housing and Livable Communities Secretary Juana Matias, the message is simple.
6: We don't just need more housing. We need more housing people can afford.
5: And to tackle both of those issues, the state is ramping up production of accessory dwelling units, or ADUs, small standalone or connected additions that open up opportunities for more housing. While standing in front of a newly built ADU in Lexington, Lieutenant Governor Kim Driscoll says she sees them as a Swiss Army knife for addressing housing problems.
7: Whether it's a young adult who wants to stay in the community, maybe where they grew up, older adults who are feeling like, I have a little bit too much house, but I want to stay close by.
5: As a part of this push to build more ADUs, the state is setting aside $15 million, 10 of which will go to helping give financial assistance to people looking to build one. From Lexington, Kyle Bray, WBZ, Boston's News Radio.
2: It will be next Tuesday when the Lawrence City Council will have an official no-confidence vote in Mayor Brian DePena, who's facing charges at the federal and state level. Accusations ranging from COVID-19 relief fraud to wiretapping and witness intimidation. The discussions have already started about the possibility of a recall election. Members of the Massachusetts congressional delegation now calling on the FAA to review Amazon's plans to launch drone deliveries from their Westboro fulfillment center. The plans have received immense backlash in town from residents and leaders who've sounded off at town meetings. Many believe it will lower property values around the centers and lead to noise pollution all over town. Senators Ed Markey and Elizabeth Warren, along with Representatives Jim McGovern and Lori Trahan, now urging Amazon to work with the FAA to conduct environmental assessments before launching any operations. And the jackpots just keep growing.
8: Money trees is the perfect place for shade, and that's just life.
2: No Powerball winner last night. The jackpot now jumps to $600 million for Saturday night. Roughly $1 billion on the line when you combine it with Mega Millions, which now sits at over $400 million. And that drawing is set for Friday night. 5:38 now, Thursday morning here in Boston. Business time as we head over to Courtney Donahoe with Bloomberg.
10: Anthropic is making a big pitch to investors ahead of its potential IPO. Sources tell us revenue for the company behind Claude hit $16.8 billion in the third quarter, up about 45% from the previous quarter. But that is a sharp slowdown from the 144% jump in the second quarter. Anthropic is expected to go public before the end of the year. Stock futures are seeing losses today with Anthropic sales growth falling short of the lofty expectations of Wall Street. NASDAQ futures dropping 1%, S&P futures falling 19 points. Yesterday, an upswing in consumer prices sent stocks lower. The S&P 500 dropped 1.1%. And Home Depot is looking to bring more small businesses into its supply chain. The retailer is bringing back its Orange Exchange event for a second year on February 18th. 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
2: Still to come. Certainly cooling off here on this Thursday at 5:39. We are running down some of the top Halloween costumes, according to the world's biggest search engine. That and a whole lot more. It's 5:39. Your top story's next.
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2: Patriots are getting ready to take on the Jets Sunday. The Pats opened up the 21-day window to activate A.J. Brown off the injured reserve as the wide receiver returned to practice yesterday. Brown was placed on IR after suffering an ankle injury during the season opener. Head coach Mike Vrabel says he likes how Brown has stayed engaged with the team as he's recovered.
15: The ability to be around guys in the meetings and then also focus on his rehab and just treat everything as a pro and be where he's supposed to be and work hard to get back.
2: Kickoff is Sunday at 1, and in the MLB playoffs, the Brewers take a 3-0 lead in the NLCS by beating the Dodgers 6-2. Milwaukee goes for the sweep tonight at 8. Meanwhile, Game 3 of the ALCS between the Rays and Guardians is this afternoon at 1. Dan Watkins, WBZ, Boston's News Radio.
1: At the moment, right now, we are at mid-50s with mostly clear skies, and we're right back on those roads. Traffic every 10 minutes, brought to you by Subaru Retailers of New England All-Wheel Drive. Traffic on the threes. Here's Lori.
9: All right, still dealing with delays due to a couple of earlier crashes. One actually turned into a vehicle fire. 24 northbound at 495 in Raynham. Still the two right travel lanes are blocked off. The fire is out. Tow truck is on the scene there. Traffic stop and go from 140 to 495. Again, that's in Raynham on 24 northbound. Meantime, in Plainville, a vehicle flew off the road, 495 southbound, just after Route 1. And there as well, the two right travel lanes are blocked. Again, that's 495 southbound in Plainville. We are seeing delays downtown now. The Tobin Bridge starts to slow down. The traffic does right around the Chelsea curves there to the center span. Sumner is full right now. Route 1A southbound is tied up Revere Beach Parkway to Boardman Street. Now the lever connector traffic, that volume is kicking in as well. Northbound on the expressway, much earlier, we had a crash at
0: cleared quickly. It's just heavy now. Adams Street to Southampton Street. Lori Grindy, WBZ's traffic on the threes.
2: And Lori, right now we've got mid-50s here and mostly clear skies. We're up around 64 this afternoon. It'll be breezy, some sunshine mixing in. Not too bad of a day out there. Worried about some rain and some warmer conditions tomorrow. Not worried about the warmth, but rather those rain showers. And then we're just feeling like fall this weekend. Finally, some nice, cool temperatures, right around 50 degrees for our high on Saturday. And we'll see plenty of sunshine.
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2: And good morning, I'm Jim McKay, and here are the five things you need to know at 5:45. Governor Healey calling on

0: vote set for early next week when it comes to Mayor Brian DePeña in Lawrence, and a recall effort could also be underway. 5:47 now. For the first time in more than 25 years, there's a new option, the sunscreen aisle.
1: About 4 months after the FDA approved Bemotrizinol, new products containing BEMT are beginning to hit store shelves. Dermatologists say they offer broad protection against the sun's dangerous ultraviolet rays, minus those embarrassing white streaks you get when you smear zinc oxide on your face. Another plus: unlike older sunblocks, studies show Bemotrizinol has minimal absorption into the skin. Europeans have been using BEMT products for years. Deborah Rodriguez, ABC News.
0: And at 5:47, new White House Press Secretary Katie Zachariah never passed the bar exam in the U.S. despite referring to herself as a lawyer. This comes despite President Trump referring to her as an attorney when announcing her appointment to the post. According to the Wall Street Journal, Zachariah sat for the exam in California after graduating law school but did not pass. She then moved to China, where she worked for a law firm there. According to newly obtained 911 audio, there was a frantic effort to save actress Hayden Panettiere when she was found unresponsive in a South Carolina apartment.
2: If there's a defibrillator available, send someone to get it now and tell me when you have it.
3: I don't know. Would an apartment complex have that?
4: The operator then walking the brothers through CPR.
2: I'm going to tell you how to do CPR, okay? We're going to start with ventilations first.
4: Zach Hickerson can be heard pleading for guidance.
5: How many times? I know how to do this. How many times?
2: Okay, we're gonna do this 500 times or until help can arrive, okay?
4: For at least 4 minutes, they do CPR until paramedics arrive.
0: ABC's Trevor Ault reporting an autopsy found that Panettiere's death was accidental. The cause was the toxic effects of fentanyl and several other drugs. Carriage horse drivers in New York City are wondering what they will do next if their industry is phased out.
6: Am I just going to drain my savings caring for my horse? And what am I going to do to make a living?
7: Common concerns among carriage horse drivers, with the city council voting next week on Romanche's Law, a bill that would ban horse-drawn carriages by June 2028. But MTA Chair Jano Lieber says he may have a solution.
8: We're doing a lot of hiring. They're already members of our largest union, and we'd love to see if there's a fit for some or all of them at the MTA.
7: That's what Lieber said when asked about it at an unrelated news conference on Wednesday.
8: They're already in the transportation business. They're already dealing with customers.
7: In New York, I'm Sarah Lee Kessler.
0: At 5:49, a community vigil held last night for Andrea Hannafin, the mother from Reading, was allegedly murdered by her own son.
9: Leaning on each other in sorrow and remembrance.
10: There are moments when words simply aren't enough. When the sadness, the shock, and the heartbreak are so profound.
9: This shaken community remembering Andrea Hannafin by how she lived as a beloved mom, veterinary technician, and florist with a heart for rescuing cats.
11: She was just a helper and a giver, and with all like the cats that she just loved and just had such a big heart. So it's just, I want to be here for her and her family because I just love her so much.
9: The 49-year-old was found shot to death inside her Center Avenue home last Thursday. Prosecutors say her 22-year-old son, Ryan Hannafin, is now charged in connection with her murder. He ran away to Vermont, but will be brought back to Massachusetts.
0: WBZ-TV's Tammy Mutasa, Andrea's husband, telling police his wife and son had been getting into arguments about the 84 cats in the house that she had rescued. Ryan Hannafin set to be arraigned in Woburn District Court later today. It's now 5:50. A man and woman found dead inside of their home in Attleboro. Police discovered evidence of a significant fire after entering the house on Andover Avenue for a welfare check. Investigators are not suspecting any foul play. It's now 5:50 on WBZ News Radio. Remember, you can always take us with you on the go with the iHeartRadio app and tell your smart devices to play WBZ News Radio on iHeartRadio. 5:51 now. For those still not sure what to be for Halloween, we got some ideas for you.
12: According to Variety, Google's top trending Halloween costumes this year include...
13: Did they say anything about me?
12: Yeah, they did. Buddy the Unicorn from the recent horror movie Buddy, Anito, like the squishy cube, and from Obsession, Nikki.
14: I thought we were having a nice
12: The list also includes Agamemnon from The Odyssey, Oliver Tree, Lily Love Braids from Poppy Playtime from Minecraft, Verity, Hazel Hook from The Descendants, Disco Scooby-Doo, and Carl from Dungeon Crawler Carl. Brian Antonelli, WBZ, Boston's News Radio.
0: 5:50.

0: 51 as we're just getting started here on this Thursday morning. Coming up, an old shipwreck to tell you about, and also quite a story of lost and found with a dog at Yellowstone. But first, Lori Grandy has your traffic on this Thursday morning. Next.
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0: Mid-50s right now with a few clouds around here in Boston. It is 5:53. And we're right back on those roads. Traffic every 10 minutes. And Lori Grandy is here with the Subaru Retailers of New England. All-wheel drive, traffic on the threes.
2: Okay, so some good news in Raynham. The vehicle fire that had been there for quite some time has finally cleared 24 northbound right at 495. All lanes have been reopened. There is some residual volume, though, that needs to, you know, get back up to speed there from Route 140 to 495, but the vehicle fire has cleared. Meantime, 495 southbound in Plainville, still dealing with a car that went off the roadway just after Route 1. The two right travel lanes are blocked off there. Now, downtown, some heavier volume already. Route 1A southbound is tied up Revere Beach Parkway to Boardman Street. The Tobin Bridge delays begin through the Chelsea curves now to the center span. And the lever connector is slowing end to end. Route 3 southbound north of town is tied up now, 495 down to Route 129 as things start to heat up there. Northbound expressway is basically still heavy but moving from Adams Street on in. Lori Grandy, WBZ's traffic on the threes.
0: And Lori, the forecast, it is brought to you by Long Home as we head over to WBZ AccuWeather meteorologist Heather's there.
9: Sunny to partly cloudy today. It's going to be breezy and cooler with a high right around 60 degrees. Tonight will turn cloudy. We'll have periods of rain arriving late that will continue tomorrow morning. Our low tonight, 49. Mostly cloudy for the rest of tomorrow. We'll have a high of 71. We'll also get a spotty thunderstorm toward evening, and some showers will linger for early tomorrow night. Windy and much cooler than on Saturday, with early clouds giving way to sun. High only 52, with AccuWeather real field temperatures only in the 40s. High 58 with sunshine and a gusty wind on Sunday. I'm AccuWeather meteorologist Heather Zayer, WBZ, Boston's News Radio.
0: Right now, at the moment, here in Boston, we're looking at 55 degrees. It is now 5:56.
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0: Well, a small family dog named Luna, who went missing from Yellowstone National Park last month, found after a massive search effort, her owner relieved to say the least.
11: She walked down to the trap area alone without me to make sure that you know, if Luna was down there, she wouldn't get scared away. Or at least if she did get scared away, it was a familiar person, and so she would come right back. I stayed back and I waited until she gave me a signal that she was, in fact, down there. Then I proceeded down there, and we got the door shut, and we had her caught at that point.
0: And the Jack Russell and Chihuahua mix is now doing just fine. In a shipwreck from the depths of history, giving up its secrets.
12: Archaeologists have found what's thought to be the world's oldest shipwreck off the coast of Turkey, where it's been at the bottom of the Mediterranean for somewhere between 4,400 and 4,700 years. The vessel, about 33 feet long, was transporting goods across the water when it sank around the time the Giza pyramids were being built. The ship's structure is long gone, but its cargo remains in the form of ancient ceramic storage jars, along with three stone anchors. The wreck was first discovered about 4 years ago, but has since been more accurately dated. Analysis of the jars suggests that they were made in the Jordan Valley, along what today is Jordan's border with Israel and the West Bank. I'm Mark Mayfield.
0: It's 5:57.
13: Came the wreck of the Edmund Fitzgerald.
0: We're talking drones, school policies involving cell phones, and a whole lot more. Jeff Brown, Lori Grandy, 6 o'clock news next.
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1: 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Good morning, 6 o'clock on a Friday morning here in the city. Oh, wait a minute, it's Thursday. It's Thursday morning if you're scoring at home. 55 degrees and some partly cloudy skies as we get started on this Thursday. 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Thanks for being with us today. I'm Jeff Brown. Feels a little bit like fall.
9: Breezy and cooler. We'll have sun and some clouds with a high near 60.
1: It's WBZ AccuWeather meteorologist Heather Zaire. Rain moving in tomorrow. A brisk weekend is coming right up. The Celtics stay perfect in the preseason with a big victory at home over the Hornets. One more tune-up to go
18: show. It comes tomorrow night in Philadelphia. The Bruins' West Coast swing continues late night tomorrow in Anaheim. And the Dodgers are suddenly on the brink of elimination after being pushed to the edge by the Milwaukee Brewers, now up 3-0 in the National League Championship Series. Game 4 is coming up tonight in L.A. From one bell to another, students in Boston may soon be out of the loop.
21: The Boston School Committee is looking for public feedback as it proposes a new policy that would have students keeping their smartphones, tablets, smart watches, and even smart glasses off their person locked up for the entire academic school day. This type of ban is a growing trend across schools in the Commonwealth and a general effort that Governor Healey supports.
22: We're in a moment where technology has evolved so quickly, it creates challenges for all of us as parents, how we manage that, how we make sure that we're protecting our kids' well-being, particularly their mental health, how we're making sure that kids are not too distracted.
21: The proposed ban would apply to students pre-K through 12th grade and could be voted on as soon as January. In downtown Boston, James Rojas, WBZ, Boston's News Radio.
18: Federal lawmakers stick their nose into a sticky local situation. Members of the Massachusetts congressional delegation get their hands dirty with a plan by Amazon to launch delivery drones from its warehouse in Westboro. Senators Elizabeth Warren and Ed Markey, along with Representatives Jim McGovern and Lori Trahan, want the FAA to take a closer look at this plan. The lawmakers would like an environmental review before those plans go any further. A recent survey finds almost everyone in Westboro is opposed. It pays to be retired. That's intriguing. WBC's Drew Mulholland is here. What you got, Drew?
23: Well, tens of millions of Americans, Jeffrey, about to get a raise. Social Security payments are going up next year, an average of $75 a recipient for retirees, those on disability and others. The annual cost of living increase checks come in this year at 3.6%. That is the biggest adjustment in 3 years. The newly adjusted checks will start arriving in January based on numbers this week released in the Consumer Price Index of Inflation.
18: The good times may not be sticking around, though, because in about 6 years, unless Congress does something with it, Social Security benefits will be cut by more than 20%.
23: You brought us down.
18: Doesn't sound like a plan I'm interested in. It is 6:03 on this Thursday morning in Boston. Let's check the roads. The Subaru Retailers of New England all-wheel drive traffic on the threes. Lori Grandy is here. Morning, sunshine.
2: Good morning, my friends. Very happy to be here with you. We do have a couple of issues out there. First off, in Andover, 93 southbound, right at Route 133, there's a disabled vehicle. It's in the active breakdown lane right by River Road. And thank you to the BZ Phone Force for helping us out with that. We appreciate you. You're part of the team. Lever Connector downtown continues to slow as well. Route 1A is tough. Revere Beach Parkway to Boardman Street now in the Tobin, slowing through the Chelsea curves. Let's get a check of Route 24. With Kristen Egg. She's got the Needham Bank traffic drone report.
24: Well, good morning, Lori. We had an earlier issue with a car fire on 24 northbound. It was right at 495 in the Bridgewater stretch. It cleared a short time ago, but it is still backed up to 140 in Taunton. We may have something new down at Route 44 in Raynham because everything appears to be hung up there. Also, a crash reported on the ramp from 495 north to 24 northbound, so watch out for that. Kristen Eck in the Needham Bank traffic drone report.
2: Northbound expressway really slows down right around East Milton Square. That continues heavy up towards Southampton Street. It's 20 minutes, Braintree to Boston. Lori Grandy, WBZ's traffic on the threes.
18: Temperature actually hit about 77 yesterday in Boston, and it was in the low 80s elsewhere. We go feeling from like summer to November almost in the blink of an eye, though. A seasonably beautiful fall day on tap today. We'll see mostly sunny skies. Temperatures only in the low 60s today. Tomorrow, rain. Could be a washout from time to time as well. A lot of beneficial rain on the way tomorrow. However, temperatures are going to be remaining relatively steady. It'll be warm and muggy with high temperatures reaching the upper 60s, maybe the low 70s in a couple of areas tomorrow afternoon. And then a cold front going to take over with the coldest air so far this season coming in over the weekend. It's not all that bad, though. It's just a shock to the system with highs only going to be in the low 50s both Saturday and Sunday. Right now, under mainly clear skies here in Boston on this Thursday morning in the city, we've got 55 degrees. More testimony on the way in the Matthew Farwell trial coming up. out today. The jury in federal court hears about the early stages of a Massachusetts state police investigation into the death of Sandra Birchmore.
3: An insufficient state investigation into Sandra Birchmore's death at the center of testimony in the federal trial against Matthew Farwell. State Trooper Matthew Dunn, who works for the Norfolk County District Attorney's Office, was on the stand for more than 5 hours, grilled about his work investigating Birchmore's death, which was initially believed to be a suicide. Dunn did not attend her autopsy and said there was no suspicion of foul play. He did interview Birchmore's co-workers, several of whom told him Sandra Birchmore was, quote, dating a police officer 10 or so years older than her. And he discovered surveillance footage showing Matthew Farwell entering Birchmore's building the night she's believed to have died.
18: That's WBZ TV's Christina Rex. The jury also gets a peek inside the mind of Birchmore as private journal entries are introduced as evidence to the jury. A former top aide to Governor Maura Healey faces a world of hurt. Lamar Cook, one-time Healey deputy who ran the governor's Western Massachusetts office, is free on his own recognizance this morning after an appearance in federal court in Boston where government prosecutors call fraud and accuse Cook of stealing SNAP benefits and then lying about his income. Cook, who already faces state gun and drug trafficking charges connected to his work in Springfield and at UMass Amherst, is due back in state court today, where it is expected a judge will revoke Cook's bail effective immediately. A Massachusetts state police trooper has been dishonorably discharged for what officials say are allegations of using offensive language in an exchange with young people while off duty. Jack Cesars was removed earlier this month, his status with the state's post commission restricted. Officials will not reveal what was said or when, and no further details are available. Love and marriage means more these days. The way I love you. At least the marriage part, that is. New report from the CDC and the Census Bureau finds more Americans are getting married and fewer of us are getting divorced. This is a trend since the days of the COVID pandemic more than 6 years ago. But here's the thing. This is not your parents' marital bliss. Fewer of us are marrying than just a generation ago. The U.S. marriage rate is up more than 6%, though, for the latest numbers in 2024. But it's who's getting married that seems to matter most. Research finds we tend to tie the knot at a later age and with a higher education. With age comes wisdom. 6:08, let's check in on Wall Street this morning with Bloomberg Business and Courtney Donahoe. Good morning, Courtney.
4: Well, good morning. Stocks are under pressure as investors question whether the billions of dollars poured into artificial intelligence will deliver sufficient returns. S&P futures right now seeing losses, down 25 points. NASDAQ futures tumbling 1.2%. Meantime, a merger between Tesla and SpaceX could be announced ahead of the electric vehicle maker's annual general meeting, according to analysts at Barclays. The meeting is expected to be held December 6th at the latest. SpaceX and Tesla already have a number of business ties, as well as Elon Musk as CEO. A combination of the two ventures has been widely expected among investors and analysts, especially after SpaceX completed its record initial public offering this year. I'm Courtney Donahoe, Bloomberg Business on WBZ Boston's News Radio.
18: Still to come. See, you can teach old songs new tricks, and we'll explain coming up next. Good morning, it's 6:09. 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
6: Donald Trump and John Sununu want you to play pretend.
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6: Pretend that the war in Iran isn't driving up gas prices, or that tariffs aren't raising costs, or that tax cuts for the drug and insurance companies aren't rigging the system. John Sununu wants you to pretend that he doesn't stand with Donald Trump, but the truth?
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4: Celtics improved to 3-0 in the preseason with their 114-93 win over the Hornets. As the regular season gets closer, the Celts are experimenting with different lineups as they try to figure out their rotations with several new players on the team. One of those newcomers is Mitchell Robinson, who signed with Boston in free agency. Head coach Joe Mazzulla had some high praise for the big man after last night's game.
5: Mitch is one of the smartest players I've been around. His ability to process information, his ability to understand. So I think you just throw him in the mix, he can just pick it up.
4: The Celts wrap up the preseason Friday night against the Sixers. The regular season opener is Tuesday night in Detroit. And week 6 of the NFL season kicks off tonight with the Broncos battling the Seahawks on Thursday Night Football. Dan Watkins, WBZ, Boston's News Radio.
6: Right off to work we go on this Thursday morning in Boston at 6:13. We check the roads now with Lori and the Subaru Retailers of New England. All-wheel drive, traffic on the threes, brought to us this time by Ahern Equipment.
7: We have a disabled vehicle in a very dangerous spot. It's in the active breakdown lane, 93 southbound, right at 133 in Andover. So traffic is right back to River Road approaching that scene there. Watch out for that. We're seeing heavier volume as well now heading through Medford into the city. So far, so good, though, on the lower deck. The lever connector is moving okay. Now, the lever connector is not moving okay. It's very slow getting onto Storrow Drive. The Tobin Bridge is tough from Carter Street to the center span. All right, let's check out what's happening on Route 24 with Kristen Eck. She's got the Needham Bank traffic drone report.
8: Lori, 24 northbound is slow, getting by 140 in Taunton. Again, up around 104 in Bridgewater, and then you're going to find lots of company Brockton up into Stoughton. Kristen Eck in the Needham Bank traffic drone report.
7: Heating up northbound expressway now. The delays begin at Adams Street. It's about a 20-minute ride in between Braintree and Boston. Also dealing with a heavier ride on Route 3, southbound 495 down into Billerica. Route 2 eastbound, slow going now, stop and go through Acton, approaching the Concord Rotary. Lori Grandy, WBZ's traffic on the threes.
6: Looks like it's going to be a delightful morning in Boston, but unlike yesterday when we were at least 15 degrees above average temperatures, we'll be maybe slightly below today. Despite the bright sunshine on the way, we're expecting high temperatures only around 60.
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6: Looks pretty good as we get closer to rounding out this weekend or this work week. However, tomorrow we take a turn in the other direction with some heavy rain on the way. Very chilly weekend also expected as well. Thanks for being with us on this Thursday morning. It's October 15th. I'm Jeff Brown, and here are the five things you need to know at 6:15. On the ropes, the Senate faculty at Cornell University takes the school's president to the woodshed and now considers a vote of no confidence. Under attack, two container ships bombarded this week in the Strait of Hormuz following a relatively quiet month of September. Double trouble, a former top deputy to Governor Maura Healey could have his bail on state drug charges revoked today, a day after facing fraud charges in federal court. Bell-to-bell ban, the Boston School Committee considers cutting off student access to... personal electronic devices all day in class. Two recent retirees at the Massachusetts State Police find the hay is sweeter on the other side of the fence.
7: It's the next chapter in the lives of Scotty and Andy. They'll have a peaceful existence here at the Elysium Acres, a horse sanctuary. They've been caring for six rescue horses and a retired Dover police horse. With the two new Mass State Police horses, that makes a total of nine. Patty Lassard is the founder and director of the sanctuary.
9: That's where we'll cap it off. We want to be sure that we're giving quality care for those that we have.
7: Scotty and Andy have served and protected the public with the Mass State Police, patrolling state parks, beaches, security at New England Patriots games, parades, concerts, and other events in places that cruisers cannot access.
9: They're here until their final journey. That's what we're here for.
7: In Chester, New Hampshire, Sherry Small, WBZ Boston's News Radio.
6: New this morning. A fire overnight at a home in Kingston. It happened just before midnight. One firefighter hospitalized, being treated for smoke inhalation. A person at that home on Grove Street also treated for unrelated injuries. No word on what caused this blaze. Ukraine's President Volodymyr Zelensky says he feels betrayed by the United States after Starlink satellites are throttled down.
10: You think you're losing America?
11: Yeah, but not because of us. We can't be weak, otherwise we can't survive. Otherwise, we're not selling our country.
6: President Zelensky on the air with Piers Morgan and an interview there. These satellites are from Elon Musk's company and essential to the Ukraine's military's advance notice of attacks from Russia.
12: The speeds were restricted. That, of course, then limits Ukraine's ability to defend itself and to launch counterattacks against Russian positions. Now, there was a post later on by an ex-defense minister yesterday who said, those speeds have been lifted back up again, but they're not at the level that they were before. And that raises further concerns about whether there's some kind of bigger force at play here to try and punish Ukraine.
6: ABC's Ian Pannell, there have been questions about whether the U.S. might stop its aid to Ukraine entirely in favor of the president's decision to restrict and lift sanctions against Russia and allow more diesel oil to flow into this country. Well, President Trump's approval rating, by the way, has just hit a record low.
13: The poll showed 36% of respondents approved of Trump's overall job performance, while 64% disapproved. Fox News reported the sharpest declines came among likely voters younger than 45, those earning less than $50,000 annually, non-white voters, and people without a college degree. The survey also found just 22% approved of Trump's handling of inflation, down from 36% in a poll conducted last summer. I'm Mark Mayfield.
6: Meantime, the president continues to hit the road, and he continues to vow that he will visit dozens of states and cities over the coming weeks leading up to Election Day, as the Republicans' hopes of retaining control of at least the House of Representatives is on very shaky ground. 6:19 on this Thursday morning in Boston. Looks like clear skies coming up on sunrise. It is 55 right now in the city. The suspect in the deadly shooting of his own mother in Reading will face first-degree murder charges today. 22-year-old Ryan Hannigan will be in Woburn District Court. His mom, Andrea Hannigan, a noted cat lover, leaves those animals behind, now rescued and looking for forever homes.
14: The MSPCA is asking for help from Bay Staters after the shelter took in 84 cats from the residents of Andrea Hannafin. Hannafin was recently found dead in her Reading home. Her son Ryan is charged with murder. We reported here on WBZ News Radio that Hannafin was remembered as an animal lover and was known to rescue felines, but this is the first time we're hearing the actual number of cats in the house. After taking in the whole lot, the MSPCA says capacity has been pushed to the brink, and the shelter staff are asking the community for help, whether that be adopting, fostering, donating, or volunteering. The MSPCA says several of the cats have varying medical needs, and treatment will be given before becoming available for adoption. Luke Spear, WBZ, Boston's News Radio.
6: And nearly 30 years after releasing the classic hit song Iris, the Goo Goo Dolls say the song is resonating now more than ever.
15: I tell you what I think did it. I think social media, a lot of things that I hate in this world, I never look at that stuff. But, you know, Taylor Swift played that song and Beyonce played that song and everyone covered that song. And I think that it resonated with this generation because I think that they feel it. I think young people's lives are very, very stressful right now. I don't know if young people hold that same kind of optimism for the future. I really hope they do. And I don't want the world to see me,
6: 'cause I don't think they'd understand. 621, we'll check the roads next.
3: You have the app, but do you have the story?
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6: It's 623. 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How we doing, Lori?
1: Well, we're dealing with some things going on right now in Plainville. It's a crash on 495 southbound just after Route 1. The two right travel lanes are blocked off as they deal with a vehicle that went off the roadway. Route 140 northbound, also a crash now in Taunton at Route 24, has traffic back to Stevens Street. Let's check out what's happening on the lower end of 128 with Kristen Eck. She's got the Needham Bank traffic drone report.
8: Well, things are getting crowded here, Lori, on 128 northbound, starting right at 95 in Canton and continuing up the hill toward 109 in Dedham. It gets better after that up through the Needham Flats. Kristen Eck in the Needham Bank traffic drone report.
1: In Andover, 93 southbound, getting word of an accident now at River Road. We did have a disabled vehicle in the active breakdown lane there at 133. So this is in the backup of that right there. So watching for delays right now, both sides of the roadway as it's visible to the northbound side through Andover. Heavy traffic now on the expressway northbound. It's about a 25-minute ride in. The delays begin at Adams Street up towards Southampton Street. And now we're getting reports of a crash inside the O'Neill Tunnel northbound, right by Government Center. Route 1A southbound, already slow, Bell Circle to Boardman Street. The Tobin is back to Carter Street. The lever connector is full. Lori Grandy, WBZ's traffic on the threes.
6: It looks like we're in for another pretty decent-looking day here in Greater Boston. Let's check the four-day WBZ AccuWeather forecast right now. And meteorologist Heather Zaire. Good morning, Heather.
20: Good morning. And it does look like a good morning so far. We are shaping up to have a fair amount of sunshine for today. There will be some clouds around. Most of that's going to be high clouds for this afternoon. It is also going to be breezy and cooler, though. Our high yesterday was 77. We're only going to get back to near 60 for this afternoon. That's pretty typical for this time of year, maybe just a touch below average. Tonight, though, the clouds are going to fill in early on. We'll drop down to 49 degrees, and we'll get periods of rain moving in toward daybreak. That rain is going to continue tomorrow morning. And then as we head into the afternoon, the rain moves away. It'll be rather cloudy and breezy with a high of 71. There'll also be a spotty thunderstorm toward evening. That'll last into early tomorrow night, along with some showers. Then as we head into Saturday, it's going to be windy and much cooler. Early clouds give way to sun and a high of only 52, with AccuWeather real field temperatures holding in the 40s. Sunny sunny and not as harsh then on Sunday, though still a bit brisk. Our high will be 58. I'm AccuWeather meteorologist Heather Zayer, WBZ, Boston's News Radio.
6: A beautiful sunrise in progress right now in Boston. It's 56 here in the city under clear skies. 626, a look at New England business now. Hasbro is not playing games. The company is about to uproot the lives of hundreds of its workers when it moves its headquarters from Pawtucket, Rhode Island to Boston's Seaport neighborhood by the end of this year. The message to some 600 workers, if you still want a job, come with us to Boston. If not, happy trails to you. The move is expected to happen on Christmas Eve. The employees are expected at the new office on Summer Street right after New Year's Day. Clear skies, sunrise in Boston. Nice October day with high temperatures in the low 60s. Coming up on WBZ, Boston's News Radio. Toddlers in trouble, a tragedy in Chelsea, and a rescue in Westford. It's another day of testimony in the Matthew Farwell trial in Boston Federal Court. And the eyes have it as a thief at the bar is caught on camera. We get details on these stories and more next on WBZ, Boston's News Radio. Good morning, it's 627.
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6: Good morning, 6:30 in Boston on this Thursday. Clear skies at sunrise, and here it is, 56 degrees. Feels more like October today. Thank you for joining us on your drive to work or back to school this morning. I'm Jeff Brown. Certainly have the fall feels back in play. Boston goes up and Boston goes down.
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6: That's WBZ AccuWeather meteorologist Heather Zayer. Sun and 60 today, rain and maybe 70 coming up tomorrow. The election campaign second debate for governor of Massachusetts comes up tonight. Governor Maura Healey and Republican challenger Mike Minogue will square off again following last week's debate on WBZ TV and heard right here on WBZ Boston's News Radio. Channel 5 will get the honors tonight. tonight. It is the final debate between the pair prior to Election Day on November 3rd. Early in-person voting begins on Saturday and continues through October 30th. The polls, of course, will open on Election Day in the Commonwealth in less than 3 weeks' time. The Bristol County Sheriff's Office signs a pledge.
2: Bristol Sheriff Paul Hereau has signed on to the Sheriff Pledge for Free and Fair Elections, throwing his support behind a nationwide initiative that's pushing back on another growing movement.
4: From the president on down, the president kind of foments some sentiment with the so-called constitutional sheriffs.
2: That's an organization that asserts sheriffs have supreme legal authority in a county over state, federal, and election officials.
4: Basically, we do have some sheriffs who feel that they are going to take it upon themselves to get involved. Unless invited in by the Election Commission, they have no authority.
2: The highest court in California recently ruled a sheriff broke the law when he seized some 650,000 ballots, part of an investigation into alleged voter fraud. Madison Rogers, WBZ, Boston's News Radio.
6: Over the state line in New Hampshire, it is known for its retail politics, so much so that one local restaurant is out with a message.
5: With the onslaught of political ads on television, people in Massachusetts are well-versed in New Hampshire's key midterm races. Here in the Granite State, those candidates are popping up at gathering places to meet the voters face-to-face, and that includes local restaurants. At one restaurant in Merrimack, the Lobster Boat, the owner has posted a kindly worded message on social media reminding customers that the restaurant is a nonpartisan, non-political business and that candidates from all parties and all points of views are welcome. The post continues with some words of wisdom for anyone in this current political climate, saying, quote, "There is room at our table for everyone as long as we meet one another with respect, kindness, and grace, because at the end of the day, we're not red or blue, we're your neighbors." In Manchester, Sherry Small, WBZ Boston's News Radio.
6: Dodgers are now one blink away from winter after the Brewers attack in Game 3 of the National League Championship Series. An elimination game is coming up tonight in L.A. Meantime, the Rays and Cleveland's Game 3, it's a go this afternoon in the American League. Week 6 already about to get underway in the NFL. Tonight on Thursday Night Football, the Broncos will host the Super Bowl champion Seahawks in Denver. And the Celtics are running on all cylinders. Sure, it's preseason, but the Seas are perfect with a win over Charlotte at the Garden. It's 6:33. Let's check on your drive this morning with the Subaru Retailers of New England. All-wheel drive, traffic on the threes.
7: We continue to see building volume out there. It's getting really hectic, especially coming out of New Hampshire on 93 southbound because of the slow-moving traffic in Andover. It's jammed up on 93 southbound due to an accident at River Road. Then there's a disabled vehicle in the active breakdown lane. The right lane and the active breakdown lane are closed off on 93 southbound right at 133 there in Andover. After that, slow through Medford now, Medford Square, getting into the O'Neill Tunnel. We have a crash inside the O'Neill Tunnel southbound. It's right at that Callahan Tunnel Government Center off-ramp just inside the tunnel, so keep an eye out for that. All right, let's check out what's happening now on the lower end of 128 with Kristen Ack. She's got the Needham Bank traffic drone report.
8: Lori, things are heavy getting onto 128 northbound from 93 south. That's slow from 138 in Canton down the hill onto 128. Then 128 northbound seeing delays from there right up past Route 109 up in the Dedham stretch. Kristen Ack in the Needham Bank traffic drone report.
7: And back in Andover on 495 southbound, traffic stop and go between Route 28 and 93. Also still dealing with problems south of town in Taunton. We're dealing with a crash on 140 northbound at Route 24. There's also a crash still being cleared in Plainville. Car went off the road. 495 southbound just after Route 1. Keep it to the left. Lori Grandy, WBZ's traffic on the threes.
6: Beautiful sunrise underway here in Boston. And Lori, you know what I'm going to complain about, right?
7: You have to turn around to look
6: around
7: at the window.
6: To look at it. You've got the view, by the way.
7: I feel pretty happy about that. Yeah.
6: Very nice.
7: I know.
6: From time to time, we're blessed with sunrises like this, and today is one of those days. It's 56 right now in Boston. We're in pretty good shape overall today. It's going to be a bit breezy. We'll see sunshine and some clouds mixing together. Highs today, a far cry from yesterday, only around 60 degrees. This is pretty typical of October standards, but it's going to feel a little bit more like November in the coming days. But we're bouncing bouncing all over the map here because tomorrow is a warm and muggy day despite clouds and some pretty heavy rain from time to time. We could see high temperatures in the lower 70s tomorrow afternoon. Cold front is ushered in this weekend, which makes the weekend, both Saturday and Sunday, a little chilly and a rude awakening with highs only in the 50s. We might see some 20s and 30s for overnight low temperatures coming up, but overall, it looks like it's going to be a pretty quiet but untypically cold weekend for this time of year. Right now, it's 56 at clear skies coming up on sunrise here in Boston. It's Thursday morning at 6:35. Rosebud. A Hollywood legend is the focus of an art heist at the bar in Southie.
9: One bathroom, one backpack, and more than 10 minutes behind a closed door.
10: It happened on Saturday, October 3rd. And we know that it happened after 6:30 p.m.
9: Boston police are now investigating the theft of a $500 Orson Welles wine ad from the restroom at Mother's East Tavern in South Boston.
11: Poor myself must sell no wine before it's time.
9: The thief had to beat an anti-theft device to get it off the wall. Laura Fryer only opened the tavern in May with her husband.
10: When we found these original prints, we were like, oh my God, these are perfect for the bar. We got to get them professionally framed and have them in the bathroom. It just seemed pretty perfect.
9: The owners say the one customer went in with a backpack. That person denies taking the art, and detectives now have the video. In Southie, Jay Willett, WBZ Boston's News Radio.
6: Well, Halloween, for those of you not keeping score at home, is just a little more than 2 weeks away. And for those who are still up in the air about what to wear for the holiday, we've got some ideas.
12: According to Variety, Google's top trending Halloween costumes this year include...
13: Did they say anything about me?
12: Yeah, they did. Buddy the Unicorn from the recent horror movie Buddy, Anito, like the squishy cube, and from Obsession, Nikki.
14: I thought we were having a nice day!
12: The list also includes Agamemnon from The Odyssey, Oliver Tree, Lily Lovebraids from Poppy Playtime from Minecraft, Verity, Hazel Hook from The Descendants, Disco Scooby-Doo, and Carl from Dungeon Crawler Carl. Brian Antonelli, WBZ, Boston's News Radio.
6: And then after Halloween, what many of us have been waiting for, we're about a month away from one of the most anticipated video games of the decade. Now, the developer is revealing some big-name stars and their voices.
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2: Well, good morning. 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Turning to trading, stocks are sliding, led by tech shares. Consumer prices jumped the most in 5 months, reigniting worries the Federal Reserve will need to raise interest rates further. S&P futures right now, they're down 25 points. NASDAQ futures falling 1.2%. However, we are seeing gains with Dow futures up 130 points. I'm Courtney Donahoe, Bloomberg Business on WBZ Boston's News Radio.
6: Still to come. This guy who has worked with all the greats is headed our way. Details coming up next. It's 6:39.
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30: Patriots are getting ready for their matchup with the Jets, and it appears that the Pats are getting healthier, as star cornerback Christian Gonzalez says he's ready to go for Sunday after missing the past two games with a shoulder injury. Gonzalez telling reporters that he's been itching to get on the field.
31: It's hard. You know, you put in work with all these guys, and then you don't get to be out there with them. I'm good now, ready for Sunday. So
30: elsewhere in the NFL, the Seahawks take on the Broncos tonight on Thursday Night Football. And in the MLB playoffs, the Brewers are one win away from the World Series after beating the Dodgers 6-2 to go up 3-0 in the NLCS. Game 4 is tonight at 8. Meanwhile, on the American League side, Game 3 between Tampa and Cleveland is this afternoon at 1. Dan Watkins, WBZ, Boston's News Radio.
6: It's already getting busy on the roadways on this Thursday morning, and it's 6:43 now, and every 10 minutes we check the highways with the Subaru Retailers of New England. All-wheel drive, traffic on the threes.
7: All right, just picking up word of a crash now. It's on the Tobin Bridge on the center span. The left-hand lane is blocked off there. It's already jammed between, you know, the City Square Tunnel and the Leverett Connector, and in that mix there is the crash. You want to keep it to the right-hand side, approaching the center span to try to get through a little bit easier. Traffic continues to build as well. Getting through the O'Neill Tunnel is a problem. We have a crash just inside the O'Neill Tunnel southbound. It's right at the Callahan Tunnel off-ramp there. Now, 93 southbound is tied up from Medford Square all the way across the Zakin Bridge into the O'Neill Tunnel right now. Route 1A southbound, also a struggle there from Bell Circle to Boardman Street. Let's check out what's happening now on the expressway with Kristen Eck. She's got the Needham Bank Traffic Drone Report.
3: Lori, things are heavy. As soon as you jump on the expressway northbound in Braintree, part of that's waiting to get in the HOV lane, but the main travel lanes are also very slow right up past the Dorchester Yacht Club in Savin Hill. Kristen Eck in the Needham Bank Traffic Drone Report.
4: Some trouble on 93 southbound in Andover. There is a collision. It's in the breakdown lane now right by River Road. Traffic is slow from Pelham Street to that point, and then it's tough again approaching 133. We had an earlier disabled vehicle in the active travel lane there, so that's been cleared out. And then, of course, the delays begin in Medford. Lori Brandy, WBZ's traffic on the 3.
6: Boston is certainly showing off this morning at sunrise. It's gorgeous here in Boston this morning. Relatively calm under mostly clear skies. 56 at the moment. Sunny skies today and highs in the 60s.
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6: Yeah, we've been up, we've been down, we've been around, and this weather pattern continues. It's going to be warm and muggy tomorrow despite the rain, and some of the coldest air of the season is going to be with us this entire weekend. But let's just enjoy it on this Thursday morning. It is October 15th in Boston. I'm Jeff Brown, and here are the five things you need to know. At 6:45, Inner Thoughts. Testimony resumes this morning in the Matthew Farwell trial after jurors hear entries from Sandra Birchmore's personal journal. Back home, a young Reading man is back in Massachusetts and about to face first-degree murder charges in the death of his own mother. Feeling betrayed, Ukraine's president blames the United States for cutting off critical military access to satellites it says is needed to tip them off to Russian attacks. A classic reconstruction, New York City's famed Plaza Hotel is about to shut down in a renovation project that is expected to take several years. Students might soon get a buzzkill in Boston as the city school committee considers a bell-to-bell ban.

0: especially in cases of emergency.
1: School safety is a real issue, especially across this country.
0: Under the proposal, the ban would also apply to in between periods and during lunch. In the West End, James Rojas, WBZ, Boston's News Radio.
2: Meantime, an official with Boston Public Schools now faces charges of rape, while with a woman at the Martha's Vineyard State Police Barracks over the summer. 27-year-old Edward Brown pleads not guilty at his arraignment in Edgartown District Court, busted while on the job at Boston Latin Academy last week. Police say he was found with cocaine also in his possession. The sexual assault charges stem from an encounter with that woman he met at a bar in August and ended with access to a bedroom that is normally used by state police while being assigned to the island. Brown will face drug charges at a later date. He is due back in court on these charges coming up in December. Meantime, a case of conduct unbecoming.
3: A Massachusetts state police trooper has been dishonorably discharged following allegations of using offensive language during an exchange with young people while he was off duty. Jack Cesar is removed earlier this month, his status with the state's post commission restricted. Officials won't reveal what was said or when. No further details are available. Matt Phipps, WBZ, Boston's News Radio.
2: Good morning. Just about sunrise in Boston. Mainly clear skies and 56 here in the city at 6:48 on this Thursday morning. New details this morning in the death of Hollywood's Hayden Panettiere. 911 audio has been released.
4: If there's a defibrillator available, send someone to get it now and tell me when you have it.
5: I don't know. Would an apartment complex have that?
6: The operator then walking the brothers through CPR.
4: I'm going to tell you how to do CPR, okay? We're going to start with ventilations first.
6: Zach Hickerson can be heard pleading for guidance.
7: How many times? I know how to do this. How many times?
4: Okay, we're gonna do this 500 times or until help can arrive, okay?
6: For at least 4 minutes, they do CPR until paramedics arrive.
2: ABC's Trevor Ault, an autopsy ultimately found that Panettiere's death was accidental and due to a drug overdose. A new report is shedding some light on what might have killed Jackie, the famed American bald eagle. This famous bird had millions of fans worldwide on the web that viewed her activity through a special Nest camera. Jackie reportedly died from complications caused by avian flu. The highly contagious disease has been spreading among wild birds across the United States, although officials do say there's no evidence of the virus in Jackie's chicks. Being honored in Boston, WBZ's Drew Mulholland, not being honored, but is here to tell us about an Emmy and Grammy Award-winning artist who's headed this way. Good morning, Drew.
8: How do you know? I could be getting some honors.
2: Oh, I have a pretty good authority that you are not being honored.
8: Okay, fine. No honors this weekend. A legendary music director, a fine musician himself, Adam Blackstone, Jeffrey. Check this list out. He's collaborated with, all right? You ready? Jay-Z, Rihanna, Alicia Keys, Janet Jackson, Maroon 5.
2: None of whom you've collaborated with.
8: That is true. That's why I'm not getting the award. Check this. All right. So Adam Blackstone, now you're part of a special collab here with the Hamilton Garrett Center for Music and Arts.
9: Yeah, man. I'm so excited to be coming to Boston this Sunday, the 18th of October. I'm being honored by Hamilton Garrett and Berklee College. It's going to be an amazing time. They've been able to name me honoree for my contributions to music, and hopefully I get a chance to come inspire the children.
8: Which he really likes doing. He likes coming and talking to the youth. Adam Blackstone calls this music life a gift.
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8: Woo! You know, he's one of the top guys, too, behind the 2018 Super Bowl halftime show, Jeffrey, the one with Justin Timberlake, and the 2020 show with Jennifer Lopez and Shakira.
2: He's one of those guys that you know all about, but you've never heard about.
8: Yeah, right? He has stories for days.
2: He sounds like he's a very humble guy, too.
8: Yes.
2: All right, Drew, thank you. It is a beautiful morning in Boston, 6:51. 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
6: It's 6:53. Let's put that steering wheel in your hands this morning. Laurie Grandy is here to tell us all about the troubles we'll encounter on the roads with the Subaru Retailers of New England all-wheel drive traffic on the threes.
7: Yes, you just need to know if something is out of the ordinary, and that's what we're seeing, something out of the ordinary on the Tobin Bridge. It's a crash on the center span. So traffic is jammed from the Revere Beach Parkway to the center span. The left-hand lane is knocked out there. You want to keep it over to the right-hand side. Ted Williams Tunnel, Sumner Tunnel, they're full right now. Eastbound Storrow Drive, we have a crash to watch out for as well. Now it's right by Dartmouth Street. Expect delays there. Traffic continues to slow as well heading in towards the downtown. 93 southbound is stop and go from the Fellsway right to the O'Neill Tunnel. We had a crash inside the O'Neill Tunnel southbound by the Callahan Tunnel off-ramp there. That's been cleared, so things look like they're loosening up some now on the Zakin Bridge, so at least that's a little bit of good news for you. All right, let's check out what's happening on Route 24. Here's Kristen Eck. She's got the Needham Bank Traffic Drone Report.
8: Well, Lori, the brake lights are making their first appearance here on 24 northbound, just after 106 in West Bridgewater, and there's lots of slowdowns up through Brockton and Avon, up to a disabled vehicle after 139 in Stoughton. It's over in the breakdown lane, but apparently everybody's looking at that because as soon as you go by that, everything gets back up to speed. Kristen Eck in the Needham Bank Traffic Drone Report.
7: So here's the deal in Plainville, 495 southbound, just after Route 1. One right travel lane still blocked off. This is due to a vehicle that went off the roadway there. Still stop and go from Route 1A. The center lane, though, has been reopened there. Lori Grandy, WBZ's traffic on the threes.
6: Now, the four-day WBZ AccuWeather forecast. Let's check in with meteorologist Heather Zaire.
9: Today will be breezy and cooler. We'll have sun and some clouds with a high near 60. We turn out cloudy tonight with periods of rain toward daybreak that will continue through tomorrow morning. Our low tonight will be 49. Mostly cloudy and breezy for the rest of tomorrow. We'll have a high of 71. There'll be a spotty thunderstorm toward evening, and then some showers linger early tomorrow night. It's much windier and cooler for Saturday then, as early clouds give way to sun. Our high just 52. AccuWeather real field temperatures stay in the 40s. Sunshine and brisk with a high of 58 on Sunday. I'm AccuWeather meteorologist Heather Zaire, WBZ, Boston's News Radio.
6: Beautiful. Just after sunrise here in Boston, we've got mainly clear skies and 56 here in the city. 6:56 on this Thursday morning. If these statues could talk, they'd tell you a solution to a controversial problem in Quincy might have just been found.
10: At issue, a pair of taxpayer-funded statues of St. Michael and St. Florian, the Catholic patron saints of police and firefighters. They were set to be installed at the front entrance of the brand-new Quincy Police Headquarters building. However, an ACLU lawsuit claimed having religious imagery at a public safety building would violate the state constitution promoting a specific religion. A compromise has now been offered by Quincy Police and Fire to place the statues at Mount Wollaston Cemetery with the promise that officers and firefighters would install and maintain both statues, which cost roughly $850,000, an idea that was backed by Mayor Thomas Koch. Jim McKay, WBZ, Boston's News Radio.
6: Sunrise. Don't you wanna see me? Don't you wanna see me in the good light? Sunshine pretty much all day. Don't you wanna Temperatures a far cry from yesterday, only in the low 60s. Coming up on WBZ News Radio this morning, family trouble and a young man is about to face first-degree murder charges. These two ride off into the sunset, and we learn this morning that it really does pay to be retired. Those stories and more coming up next. It's 6:57.
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6: And action on a Thursday morning in Boston. It is 7 o'clock, clear skies at sunrise and 56 degrees here in the city this Thursday morning. 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I'm Jeff Brown. Better buckle up, because it's going to be a bumpy ride.
9: Temperatures are going to be up and down over the next few days. We also get some wet weather.
6: That's WBZ AccuWeather meteorologist Heather Zair. Maybe even some snowflakes and higher elevations coming up too, but 60 and sunshine all day today. A Massachusetts State Police trooper has been dishonorably discharged for what officials say are allegations of using offensive language in an exchange with young people while off duty. Jack Cesar's removed earlier this month, his status with the state's post commission restricted. Officials will not reveal what was said or when. No further details are available. With a combined total of 15 years of service with the Massachusetts State Police, these two ride off into the sunsets. Literally.
20: We have beautiful trails out here. We go to Hampton Beach. It's really presents a lot of opportunities for the horses.
21: Patty Lassard is the founder and director of Alicia Makers, a horse sanctuary in Chester, New Hampshire. That's where two Mass State Police mounted unit horses, which are retiring, will now live out the rest of their days.
20: And they're so used to being around people every day. You want to be sure that same involvement is happening. So it's a lot of emotional, physical health and well-being really is what we're looking for.
21: Horses Scotty and Andy have helped police get to areas that aren't always accessible to police cruisers, but no more tight spaces for them on this 26-acre ranch. In Chester, New Hampshire, Sherry Small, WBZ Boston's News Radio.
6: Celtics stayed perfect in the preseason with a big

0: victory at home over the Hornets. One more tune-up to go. It comes tomorrow night in Philadelphia. Bruins' West Coast swing also continues tomorrow night, late night in Anaheim. And the Dodgers are on the brink of elimination after being pushed to the edge by the Brewers, who are now up 3-0 in the National League Championship Series. Game 4 is coming up tonight in L.A. Election Day, of course, now less than 3 weeks away, and the candidates for governor take the stage for the final time. Rising energy costs, a big topic.
1: Governor Healey says utility companies owe you money. She's demanding refunds as part of an energy emergency order that pulls energy charges off your bill in the winter.
2: I've asked them to accelerate that payment back to ratepayers. The court gave them until the spring. But, you know, my view is there's no reason why they shouldn't accelerate that right now. People need relief on their energy bills.
1: Mike Minogue says the problem is Beacon Hill's own fees. His campaign says they make up a 30-year bill, and he vows to slash them on day one.
3: Where is the plan for natural gas? Where is the plan for nuclear energy? And if she was serious about it, we would have had it happen a long time ago. We are not going to get any solutions from her. It's all party politics because she's focused on her donor base, and I'm focused on the people.
1: Jay Willett, WBZ, Boston's News Radio.
0: 7:03, and coming up on WBZ News Radio this morning, love and marriage with an emphasis on the latter. Details coming up next. Let's check with Laurie Grandy now and the Subaru Retailers of New England all-wheel drive traffic on the threes.
4: You know, this issue has been with us for some time. I'm talking about a car that went off the road, 495 southbound in Plainville. It's just after Route 1. Still, the right travel lane is blocked off there, and traffic is stop and go from Route 1A. Let's find out what's happening on Route 24 now with Kristen Eck. She's got the Needham Bank traffic drone report.
5: Not a lot of fun this morning, Lori, on 24 northbound, starting back in Brockton. Very tough up past a breakdown on your 139 in Stoughton. It's over on the right. Kristen Eck in the Needham Bank traffic drone report.
4: 93 southbound, still tough in Andover with an accident in the breakdown lane. It's right at River Road, but traffic is back to into Methuen there. It continues slow from the Fellsway right to the Zakin Bridge. Earlier crash we had inside the O'Neill Tunnel southbound, that's been cleared out of the way. Traffic is very slow, though, approaching the Tobin Bridge. The problem, an accident on the bridge on the center span itself. So traffic is tied up from the Revere Beach Parkway. Then you want to keep it over to the right-hand side approaching that crash on the center span. Lori Grandy, WBZ's traffic on the threes.
0: After a day where we dabbled with summer, we are seeing some classic fall weather this morning here in Boston. And sunrise is absolutely gorgeous today. It's 56 right now in the city. Mainly clear skies and mostly sunny skies on the way today. Highs will only be in the lower 60s. So it's a substantial change from yesterday, but pretty much right in our wheelhouse for this time of October. Overnight tonight, turning cloudy with a couple of showers. Towards daybreak tomorrow, which will continue into the daylight hours, lows tonight will dip into the 40s. Tomorrow, it's going to be a warm and muggy kind of day with highs approaching 70 degrees, but we're into cloudy skies and the potential for downpours throughout much of the day tomorrow. Otherwise, some scattered showers throughout. That will likely linger into Saturday morning before we start to clear on out. Saturday ushers in a cold front. We'll see some sunshine eventually on Saturday. Highs only in the low 50s. And on Sunday, pretty much the same story. Slightly warmer, but still we're in that 50-degree band on Sunday to wrap up the weekend. Fall is certainly here, and it's going to flex its muscles in the next several days. 56 right now in Boston. Just a beautiful start to Thursday morning. 7:05 now. Love and marriage means more these days. At least the marriage parts.
6: A new report from the CDC and the Census Bureau finds more Americans are getting married and fewer of us are getting divorced. It's a trend seen since the days of the COVID pandemic more than 6 years ago. But here's the thing. This is not your parents' marital bliss. Fewer of us are marrying than just a generation ago. The U.S. marriage rate is up more than 6% for the latest numbers in 2024. But it's who's getting married that seems to matter most. The Pew Research Center finds we tend to tie the knot at a later age and with a higher education when stability takes over the family home. Drew Mulholland, WBZ, Boston's News Radio.
0: Turns out the secret to living your golden years comes with a big fat paycheck.
7: Tens of millions of Americans are about to get a raise. Social Security payments are going up next year. An average of $75 a recipient for retirees, those on disability, and others. The annual cost of living increase checks come in this year at 3.6%, the biggest adjustment in 3 years. The newly adjusted checks will start arriving in January based on numbers released this week in the Consumer Price Index of Inflation. Matt Phipps, WBZ Boston's News Radio.
0: A near tragedy at sea.
8: But a woman on a Royal Caribbean cruise is rescued after going overboard off the coast of Greece. Officials say that woman was found alive after spending almost 24 hours afloat. She was located conscious. The woman taken to a local hospital. Officials with the Odyssey of the Seas ship say it continues to provide support and assistance to the family. No further information is available this morning. A small family dog named Luna, who went missing from Yellowstone Park last month, is found after a massive search effort.
9: I stayed back and I waited until she gave me a signal that she was in fact down there. Then I proceeded down there and we got the door shut and we had her caught at that point.
0: Amazing stories of survival. The Jack Russell Chihuahua mix is doing just fine this morning and sleeping it off, more than likely. 7:08, let's head off to Wall Street this morning. Check on Bloomberg Business. Here's Courtney Donahoe.
10: Well, tech stocks are leading the losses this morning. The latest bout of selling has been triggered by data showing a pickup in inflation. Traders are ramping up bets on further Federal Reserve interest rate hikes. S&P futures are down 27 points. NASDAQ futures leading the losses, tumbling 1.4%. Meantime, Apple is preparing to launch its Apple Intelligence AI platform in mainland China in December, following years of regulatory delays. The initial rollout will include AI features first introduced in the U.S. 2 years ago for the iPhone, iPad, and Mac, but is said to exclude the new Siri AI assistant and other more recently announced features. I'm Courtney Donahoe, Bloomberg Business on WBZ Boston's News Radio.
0: Still to come, we take a look back at the day that this music died. 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
17: Donald Trump and John Sununu want you to play pretend.
18: Pretend that I'm on the ballot.
17: Pretend that the war in Iran isn't driving up gas prices, or that tariffs aren't raising costs, or that tax cuts for the drug and insurance companies aren't rigging the system. John Sununu wants you to pretend that he doesn't stand with Donald Trump. But the truth?
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23: Patriots will be on the practice field this afternoon as they continue to get ready for Sunday's game against the Jets. The Pats appear to be on the verge of getting some reinforcements, like wide receiver A.J. Brown, who returned to practice yesterday for the first time since suffering an ankle injury in week one. Quarterback Drake May says it was awesome to see him out there, and there's not many players like Brown.
24: Just trying to do my part to give him some chances and keep on spreading the ball around for guys that are open, and we've had a lot of guys step up. So looking forward to keeping that kind of rolling and adding in another piece whenever he feels like he's ready to get out there.
23: Meanwhile, cornerback Christian Gonzalez says he's ready to go for Sunday. He's missed the past 2 weeks with a shoulder injury, and the Celtics improved to 3-0 in the preseason with their 114-93 win over the Hornets. Dan Watkins, WBZ Boston's News Radio.
0: It is 7:13. I know what let's do. Let's go to work, shall we? You got work to do on the roads. 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
4: Well, you know, sadly, it's like this every day now. We kind of have to get used to it, right? Eastbound Mass Pike, we're seeing heavy pockets of delays through Framingham and Weston all the way to the Fenway Park area. Route 3 southbound, tied up Chelmsford into Billerica. Route 2, slow through Acton and Concord right into Arlington. Still dealing with a crash in Plainville in which a vehicle went off the roadway, 495 southbound just after Route 1. Still, the right travel lane is blocked off there. Let's get a check of Route 24 with Kristen Eck. She's got the Needham Bank traffic drone report.
5: Still in rough shape here, Lori, on 24 northbound from 123 in Brockton. That goes up past 139 in Stoughton. There had been a breakdown over on the right just after 139, contributing to that. Kristen Eck in the Needham Bank traffic drone report.
4: All right, here's the update on the Topin Bridge. That crash that we had on the center span is cleared, luckily, and that lane has been reopened there, but traffic is really tough from the Revere Beach Parkway heading in towards the center span there. The Topin Bridge traffic continues to slow. Route 1 getting to the Topin, I should say, through Saugus. Our traffic on the northbound side of the expressway is hung up at the split in Braintree. It continues heavy and slow right up towards Southampton Street. It's 29 minutes Braintree on into Boston right now, and still delays in Andover with a crash on 93 southbound at River Road. Traffic is back into Methuen. Lori Grandy, WBZ's traffic on the threes.
0: Methinks we might have some problem with solar glare. I think so. It's just beautiful, isn't it?
4: It's nice.
0: Mainly clear skies. Bright sunshine this morning here in Boston. It's 56 right now. We'll make it to the lower 60s coming right up.
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0: Me also thinks we're on a weather roller coaster, which is going to continue for the next several days. Today, we're in the low 60s. Tomorrow, near 70 and muggy. And then the weekend, the coldest air we've experienced so far this season. It's good to be with you, all things considered here. It's October 15th, a Thursday in Boston. I'm Jeff Brown, and here are the five things you need to know at 7:15. A toddler tragedy. A two-year-old girl is dead after being hit by a car in Chelsea. The driver is cooperating with police. Animal House again. A new sexual assault allegation at another frat house, this time at the University of Chicago, which confronts a growing problem. Drug bust. Hundreds of U.S. troops are headed to Central America with a mission to break up drug smuggling cartels. Lifetime contract. New report finds more Americans are getting married and staying married. The secret: with age comes wisdom. More testimony coming up this morning at the Matthew Farwell trial. The jury Here's from Sandra Birchmore's personal journal and details about the early stages of a state police investigation into her death.
1: Testimony on Wednesday from homicide investigator Trooper Matt Dunn, who answered questions about that initial investigation into Sandra Birchmore's death. Detectives spoke with Farwell as part of the initial investigation, but the conversation was not recorded, and Dunn also noted that investigators made a tactical decision not to take notes during their conversation because they didn't want Farwell to lawyer up. Excerpts from Birchmore's journal were also read on Wednesday. Testimony continues once again today at federal court in Boston. Jim McKay, WBZ, Boston's News Radio.
0: The young man accused of killing his own mother in the family's home in Reading last week is back in Massachusetts and about to go before a judge today to face first-degree murder charges. 22-year-old Ryan Hannafin will appear in Woburn District Court after being tracked down as a fugitive in Vermont in recent days. Police say Hannafin shot his mother, 49-year-old Andrea Hannafin, in a domestic dispute and then hit the road. Friends and neighbors pay tribute to the woman in a candlelight vigil last night. Massachusetts is on a mission to build more homes, and a once controversial idea is no longer so controversial.
2: When it comes to tackling a big issue like housing, the state is thinking small, 900 square feet to be exact. The Healey administration is out with a new program to help create more accessory dwelling units, or ADUs, throughout the state, with $10 million going to a fund to help people cover the costs. Lieutenant Governor Kim Driscoll sees ADUs as a great path forward.
3: The governor's directive on housing is more and faster. This is another example of how we hope to do that.
2: She and other state officials toured a new ADU built in Lexington that is set to be given away in a lottery. Housing and Livable Communities Secretary Juana Matias wants to use this model in other communities.
6: The Office of Housing and Livable Communities was awarded LexHab $1.25 million, matched by $1 million from the town to build four affordable ADUs, including this one behind us. And we want to help more organizations follow their lead.
2: From Lexington, Kyle Bray, WBZ, Boston's News Radio.
0: Good morning. 7:18, sunshine, breezy, 56 in Boston this Thursday morning. One of the world's most famous hotels is about to go down for the count. New York City's Plaza Hotel, right off Central Park, is getting a massive facelift. This hotel, once owned by Donald Trump, will close for 4 years, starting in January for a huge exterior renovation. Current owner Fairmont Hotels says the structure, which dates to 1905 and has been featured in countless TV shows, movies, and on stage, has undergone several renovations in the past. It is not clear if those who own condos inside the Plaza Hotel will also be asked to relocate. A local sheriff is looking to keep things fair come November.
7: It's essentially a call from sheriffs for sheriffs to stay in their lane.
25: So I am happy to push back. I'm happy to call out the ridiculousness of the so-called constitutional sheriff's movement.
7: Bristol Sheriff Paul Heroux speaking at a press conference about the sheriff pledge for free and fair elections and talking about a movement within law enforcement that falsely claims a sheriff's power trumps federal and state authorities, and crucially, that they have the power to intervene in the running of elections.
25: This is coming straight down from the president, who is calling into question the legitimacy of our elections.
7: Heroux has also expressed concern about ICE agents being sent to polls en masse, a concern DHS has called fear-mongering. Madison Rogers, WBZ, Boston's News Radio.
0: Artificial intelligence company Anthropic will add U.S. voting information to its chatbot before the midterm elections with help from the nonpartisan nonprofit organization Democracy Works. Its goal is to make Claude AI a useful tool for political conversations and to help prevent election-related fraud. Midterm Election Day is coming up on Tuesday, November 3rd. And the end of the punk rock era. It was on this day 20 years ago that the legendary New York City club CBGB closed its doors forever with a performance by Patti Smith. The venue, which first opened in 1973, is credited with launching the careers of iconic bands like the Ramones, Talking Heads, and Blondie. Its full name, CBGB OMFUG, stood for country, bluegrass, blues, and other music for uplifting gormandizers, which, by the way, is a person who eats to excess. How very punk rock of itself, indeed. 7:21. Gorgeous start to Thursday. We'll check traffic and weather together coming up next.
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0: All right, 7:23. 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All-wheel drive traffic on the threes.
4: Well, you called it. You know what's happening right now. We get that solar glare, and that's an issue for a lot of folks, but it's coming right at you, right in the eyeballs there. Now, traffic continues to slow on 93 southbound, approaching River Road in Andover, but the crash is cleared. So it's still tough from Pelham Street and Methuen getting through Andover, and then it's slow from Spa Pond right to the Zakim Bridge. Mass Pike eastbound traffic is tough through Framingham and Weston all the way to the supermarket overpass. Let's get a check now of the lower end of 128 with Kristen Eck. She's got the Needham Bank traffic drone report.
5: Laurie, it's to a long wait to get on 128 from 93 south, which is jammed back into Milton. Then once you're on 128 northbound, is just creeping along all the way up into Needham, up toward Great Plain Avenue. Kristen Eck in the Needham Bank traffic drone report.
4: Yeah, and that solar glare is an issue right now in Chelmsford on Route 3 southbound approaching Drum Hill. It's tough again, 495 down to Treble Cove Road in Billerica. Route 1 still hung up there through Peabody and Saugus all the way towards the Tobin Bridge. The Tobin Bridge delays begin at Sargent Street. That's because we had that earlier crash at the center span. It's been cleared. Lori Grandy, WBZ's traffic on the threes.
0: All right, let's check the four-day WBZ AccuWeather forecast. We're all over the place in the next several days. We'll check it out right now with AccuWeather meteorologist Heather Zehr.
27: And it does look like we have some pretty nice weather on the way for today. Been a good morning so far. Really pretty sunrise we had. Now we're going to enjoy more sun than clouds as we go through the day, although it is going to be breezy and cooler. We're back to near 60 degrees after 77 yesterday. Tonight will then turn out cloudy. We'll have a low of 49. Rain will arrive toward daybreak, and that's going to continue through tomorrow morning. Then for tomorrow afternoon, it'll be rather cloudy and breezy. We'll have a high of 71 degrees. However, there'll be a spotty thunderstorm toward evening and then some showers and, again, maybe some thunder will linger for early tomorrow night. That'll be followed by a windy, much cooler day on Saturday. Early clouds give way to sun and a high of only 52 with AccuWeather real field temperature staying in the 40s. Sunshine still brisk but not as harsh on Sunday, high 58. I'm AccuWeather meteorologist Heather Zehr, WBZ, Boston's News Radio.
0: It is is a classic fall morning in Boston. 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Real Estate Developers Related Beal and Freeport Equity are all in at less than $90 million. The Globe reports that's about half of the garage's most recent sale price. This garage is long rumored to be on the block. The transaction, by the way, closed just this week. Sunshine in Boston. Highs in the lower 60s. Coming up on WBZ News Radio this morning, students in Boston might soon be getting an unwanted buzzkill. Ukraine's president says he feels betrayed.

0: Aid by the United States, and Capitol Hill is getting its hands dirty in local politics. We'll check those stories and more next on WBZ. And remember, our stories really come alive on social media. 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We're right there in front of you on Instagram and TikTok. Good morning. It's 7:27. 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
0: Good morning, 7:30. Join me, won't you? Big stretch time here in Boston. We're under sunny skies as we get started on this Thursday. And clear skies today. Right now, 55 here in the city. Thanks for joining us on your drive to work, drive to school this morning. I'm Jeff Brown. It feels like fall. Tastes like chicken.
8: Breezy and cooler. We'll have sun and some clouds with a high near 60.
0: That's WBZ AccuWeather meteorologist Heather Zaire. Rain is moving in tomorrow. A brisk weekend right after that. A bell-to-bell ban in Boston schools could soon mean that students in the city are going to be unplugged.
9: The proposal being made by the Boston School Committee would have students go throughout the academic school day without their smartphone, tablet, or even smartwatch. Sawyer is from Boston, but now works at a charter school out of state where a similar ban is already in place.
10: We don't have phones at all in our school. It's awesome. It's awesome for the kids. But you can tell that they're actually like interacting with each other.
9: Though some like Carlos, who works in the city, says smartphones are the main line of communication for kids.
11: With their parents, with like emergency services, whatever, you know, the good that it can do outweighs the bad.
9: The Boston School Committee, meanwhile, will look for feedback before voting on the matter. James Rojas, WBZ, Boston's News Radio.
0: New this morning, fire breaks out at a home in Kingston overnight. Right around midnight, firefighters called to the scene. One firefighter hospitalized for smoke inhalation. Another person in that home on Grove Street treated for unrelated injuries. The investigation is underway. A former top aide to Governor Maura Healey faces a world of hurt. Lamar Cook, one-time Healey deputy who ran the governor's Western Massachusetts office, is free this morning after an appearance in federal court in Boston. Government prosecutors accuse Cook of stealing SNAP food benefits and then lying about his income to get it. He already faces state gun and drug trafficking charges connected to his work in Springfield and at UMass Amherst. Cook has been fired. He is due back in state court today, where it is expected a judge could revoke Cook's bail effective immediately. This is a possible case of conduct unbecoming.
12: A Massachusetts state police trooper has been dishonorably discharged following allegations of using offensive language during an exchange with young people while he was off duty. Jack Cesar is removed earlier this month, his status with the state's post commission restricted. Officials won't reveal what was said or when. No further details are available. Matt Phipps, WBZ, Boston's News Radio.
0: Celtics stay perfect in the preseason with a big win at home over the Hornets. They get one more tune-up tomorrow before the regular season begins. They'll be in Philadelphia to take on the 76ers. Bruins also on the West Coast on the road. Their swing continues tomorrow night in Anaheim. And on the West Coast, the Dodgers are on the brink.
13: Now Mitchell scalds a ball, and the Brewers have gone back-to-back bombs.
0: The call on FS1, the Milwaukee Brewers are up 3-0 in the National League Championship Series. Game 4 tonight in L.A., Cleveland and the Rays. Game 3 coming up this afternoon. It's 7:33. Let's check on your progress this morning on the roads. Every 10 minutes, it's the Subaru Retailers of New England. All-wheel drive traffic on the threes.
14: You know, it's been a rough morning out there. Now we're dealing with that solar glare out there. So let's check out what's happening first off with Kristen Eck. She's going to check on the lower end of 128 with the Needham Bank Traffic Drone Report.
15: Lori, we've gotten word of a new problem on 128 northbound, a crash reported right around University Ave in Westwood. Now, it was already tough on 93 south waiting to get onto 128. That's just about back to Braintree at this point. And then once you're on 128 northbound, it's all packed in right up toward 109 in Dedham. Kristen Eck in the Needham Bank Traffic Drone Report.
14: Yeah, we're dealing with delays on the upper end of 128. Solar glare an issue on 128 northbound through Wakefield. The southbound side is heavy approaching Route 38. We're still all tied up downtown. Sumner Tunnel, the Ted Williams Tunnel, they're banged up. The Tobin Bridge back to Sargent Street because of an earlier crash we had. Route 1A is tough. Bell Circle to Boardman Street. And 93 southbound. First off, it's still heavy. Methuen into Andover. And then it's slow from Spa Pond right into Boston. Lori Grandy, WBZ's traffic on the threes.
0: Fall is kind of like Boston being put through the washing machine because you never know what kind of cycle you're going to go through. And right now, things are pretty good. We were in the mid to upper 70s in much of the area yesterday. A couple of 80s on the board. Far cry from that today. And in fact, it might be quite some time before we see the 70s and 80s again. Might be some time before we see the 60s after the next couple of days. Here's what's going on this morning. Bright sunshine, 55 in Boston. We'll see highs in the lower 60s today. Overnight tonight, it's going to be mostly cloudy with some showers moving into the region. After midnight, temps will drop into the 40s. Now, tomorrow is a gray day, mostly cloudy skies, and the chance for some heavy downpours throughout the entire day today. Tomorrow, it's going to be warm and muggy with high temperatures approaching 70 tomorrow. And then that's it, because a cold front is going to move in over the weekend, which will keep us locked into the 50s. And we might be in the low 50s on Saturday. Right now in Boston, it's 55 and the sun is shining here at 7:35 on this Thursday morning. The president of Ukraine, Volodymyr Zelensky, says he feels they're losing America. He feels betrayed by the United States after Starlink satellites are throttled down.
16: You think you're losing America?
17: Yeah, but not because of us. We can't be weak, otherwise we can't survive.
0: President Zelensky appearing on Piers Morgan's Uncensored. These satellites from Elon Musk's company, and when asked, Zelensky knows exactly where to point the finger.
16: Do you think he has deliberately turned the speed down on Starlink to damage it?
17: I'm sure that they knew what they did. Absolutely, because it was 1 a.m., Starlink was blocked.
0: Now, these satellites help Ukraine get advanced intel on when Russia might be ready to launch an attack and while it's in progress. In the meantime, Musk, when asked about throttling down his Starlink satellites, he replies, "That is President Trump's decision." It is 7:36. Meantime, the president's approval rating has just hit a record low.
18: The poll showed 36% of respondents approved of Trump's overall job performance, while 64% disapproved. Fox News reported the sharpest declines came among likely voters younger than 45, those earning less than $50,000 annually, non-white voters, and people without a college degree. The survey also found just 22% approved of Trump's handling of inflation, down from 36% in a poll conducted last summer. I'm Mark Mayfield.
0: A tragedy in Chelsea where a 2-year-old girl is dead after being hit by a car. First responders get that 911 call around 10 o'clock last night. They find the toddler unresponsive on Bellingham Street, where she was given CPR, but later pronounced dead at CHA Everett Hospital. The driver of the vehicle is cooperating with police. It's 7:37, some Halloween treats. Maybe tucked inside the supply ship that's about to dock this morning at the International Space Station.
19: Tuesday's pre-dawn launch of the SpaceX Dragon cargo ship created a jellyfish effect in the sky visible up and down the East Coast.
20: And liftoff, NASA's SpaceX's 35th commercial resupply services mission is on its way to the International Space Station.
19: Dragon is packed with 6,300 pounds of science, supplies, and new rollout solar arrays for the ISS. Also this afternoon, the astronauts of Crew 12, who came home last week, they'll talk to reporters about their 8 months in orbit. Rory O'Neill, WBZ, Boston's News Radio.
0: At 7:38, a German car maker plans a Detroit invasion. Let's find out more with Bloomberg Business this morning. Here's Courtney Donahoe.
21: Well, good morning. Volkswagen wants a bigger piece of the American car market, and it's investing heavily to win over buyers. The automaker is said to be planning a mid-size pickup to rival the Toyota Tacoma and Chevy Colorado, plus a rugged SUV to take on the Ford Bronco and Jeep Wrangler. With sales struggling in China and tariffs squeezing profits, VW is betting that light trucks and off-road SUVs can help turn things around in the U.S. Checking on your money, stock futures are lower this morning with the artificial intelligence trade losing steam. New revenue figures from Anthropic show its business is still growing rapidly, but the pace is slowing. S&P futures are down 16 points. NASDAQ futures falling 1.1%. However, Dow futures are higher. They're rising 165 points. I'm Courtney Donahoe, Bloomberg Business on WBZ Boston's News Radio.
0: Still to come. New proof this morning that you can teach an old song some new tricks. Details coming up next. Good morning. It's 7:39.
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2: Patriots are getting ready to take on the Jets Sunday. The Pats opened up the 21-day window to activate A.J. Brown off the injured reserve as the wide receiver returned to practice yesterday. Brown was placed on IR after suffering an ankle injury during the season opener. Head coach Mike Vrabel says he likes how Brown has stayed engaged with the team as he's recovered.
3: The ability to be around guys in the meetings and then also focus on his rehab and just treat everything as a pro and be where he's supposed to be and work hard to get back.
2: Kickoff is Sunday at 1, and in the MLB playoffs, the Brewers take a 3-0 lead in the NLCS by beating the Dodgers 6-2. Milwaukee goes for the sweep tonight at 8. Meanwhile, Game 3 of the ALCS between the Rays and Guardians is this afternoon at 1. Dan Watkins, WBZ, Boston's News Radio.
4: 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Let's check on the highways this morning with the Subaru Retailers of New England all-wheel drive traffic on the threes.
5: Well, it's happened again. We have another crash inside the O'Neill Tunnel southbound this morning. It's in the breakdown lane. It's right by the Mass Pike westbound Albany Street off-ramp there. So keep an eye out for that. We'll let you know what happens with it. Traffic continues to build, of course, eastbound Mass Pike through Framingham and Weston and Newton all the way to Fenway Park. We're dealing with delays as well due to the solar glare. This is on the upper end of 128 on northbound, getting through Wakefield. All right, let's check out what's happening on the lower end of 128 with Kristen Eck. She's got the Needham Bank traffic drone report.
6: Lori, I just posted some drone video of this crash on 128 northbound at University Ave in Westwood. It's up on X and Blue Sky. They're over on the right, a pickup truck and a car with state police. Now, it was already bad on 93 south waiting to get on 128. It's backed up into Braintree, and then once you're on 128 north getting past this crash, it stays slow right up into Dedham. Kristen Eck in the Needham Bank traffic drone report.
5: Yeah, and I was mentioning the solar glare on the northbound side of 128 through Wakefield, but it's also slow on the southbound side. Just heavy traffic there through Burlington all the way to Trapello Road and Waltham. In the mix, a crash in Lexington. This is 128 southbound right by Routes 4 and 225. Lori Grandy, WBZ's traffic on the threes.
4: We're in great shape out the door this morning in Boston. A little breezy, but bright sunshine and plenty of blue sky to go around today. Right now, it's 55 here in the city. Temps today in the lower 60s.
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4: Now, today's highs are pretty much exactly where we should be this time of year, but still a far cry from yesterday's near 80-degree temps. And this weekend, it'll feel more like November than October, with highs only in the 50s. Thanks for being here. On this Thursday morning, it's the 15th of October. I'm Jeff Brown, and here are the five things you need to know at 7:45 on the ropes. The Senate faculty at Cornell University takes the school's president to the woodshed and is now considering a vote of no confidence. Under attack, two container ships bombarded this week in the Strait of Hormuz. This follows a relatively quiet month of September. Double trouble. A former top deputy to Governor Maura Healey could have his bail on state drug charges revoked as soon as today, a day after facing fraud charges in federal court. Bell-to-bell ban. The Boston School Committee considers cutting off student access to their personal electronic devices all day while in class. More testimony expected this morning in the Matthew Farwell trial. The jury hears about the early stages of a state police investigation into Sandra Birchmore's death.
7: An insufficient state investigation into Sandra Birchmore's death at the center of testimony in the federal trial against Matthew Farwell. State Trooper Matthew Dunn, who works for the Norfolk County District Attorney's Office, was on the stand for more than 5 hours, grilled about his work investigating Birchmore's death, which was initially believed to be a suicide. Dunn did not attend her autopsy and said there was no suspicion of foul play. He did interview Birchmore's co-workers, several of whom told him Sandra Birchmore was, quote, dating a police officer 10 or so years older than her. And he discovered surveillance footage showing Matthew Farwell entering Birchmore's building the night she's believed to have died.
4: WBZ TV's Christina Rex. The jury, by the way, also gets a peek inside the mind of Sandra Birchmore as private journal entries are introduced as evidence. A teenager is taken into custody after allegedly bringing a fake gun into Mashpee's middle school. The 14-year-old later released to the parents and brought home. No injuries reported, but police say there is no ongoing threat as they continue their investigation. 7:47, sunshine and 55 in Boston on this Thursday morning. Two recent retirees at the Massachusetts State Police find the hay is sweeter. On the other side of the fence,
5: it's the next chapter in the lives of Scotty and Andy. They'll have a peaceful existence here at the Elysium Acres, a horse sanctuary. They've been caring for six rescue horses and a retired Dover police horse. With the two new Mass State Police horses, that makes a total of nine. Patty Lassard is the founder and director of the sanctuary.
8: That's

0: top it off, we want to be sure that we're giving quality care for those that we have.
1: Scotty and Andy have served and protected the public with the Mass State Police, patrolling state parks, beaches, security at New England Patriots games, parades, concerts, and other events in places that cruisers cannot access.
0: They're here until their final journey. That's what we're here for.
1: In Chester, New Hampshire, Sherry Small, WBZ Boston's News Radio.
2: A suspect in the deadly shooting of his own mother in Reading faces first-degree murder charges today. 22-year-old Ryan Hannigan accused and will be in Woburn District Court later. His mom, Andrea Hannigan, a noted animal lover and who often took care of cats, leaves those animals behind. They've now been rescued, and they're looking for their forever homes.
3: The MSPCA is asking for help from Bay Staters after the shelter took in 84 cats from the residents of Andrea Hannafin. Hannafin was recently found dead in her Reading home. Her son, Ryan, is charged with murder. We reported here on WBZ News Radio that Hannafin was remembered as an animal lover and was known to rescue felines, but this is the first time we're hearing the actual number of cats in the house. After taking in the whole lot, the MSPCA says capacity has been pushed to the brink, and the shelter staff are asking the community for help, whether that be adopting, fostering, donating, or volunteering. The MSPCA says several of the cats have varying medical needs, and treatment will be given before becoming available for adoption. Luke Spear, WBZ, Boston's News Radio.
2: At 7:49, just up the road a piece, a town in New Hampshire is trying to decide whether saving the earth is worth the cost.
4: Salem, New Hampshire thinks they found an interesting way to save money. Stop recycling. That's what officials in town are considering. Eliminating the town's recycling program to save approximately $65,000 annually. They say recycling volumes are in decline and ongoing contamination increases disposal costs. The Salem Town Council also approved a proposed $30,000 cut to regional public transit, reducing on-demand service from 5 to 3 days weekly. The $73.5 million budget for next year remains under review, with further discussions expected. Matt Shearer, WBZ, Boston's News Radio.
2: Federal lawmakers stick their nose into a sticky situation. Members of the Massachusetts congressional delegation get their hands dirty with a plan by Amazon to launch delivery drones from its warehouse in Westboro. Senators Elizabeth Warren and Ed Markey, along with Representatives Jim McGovern and Lori Trahan, want the FAA to take a closer look at this plan. The lawmakers would like an environmental review before any of these plans go any further. A recent survey finds almost everyone in Westboro is opposed to Amazon's idea. And a shipwreck from the depths of history reveals its secrets.
5: Archaeologists have found what's thought to be the world's oldest shipwreck off the coast of Turkey, where it's been at the bottom of the Mediterranean for somewhere between 4,400 and 4,700 years. The vessel, about 33 feet long, was transporting goods across the water when it sank around the time the Giza pyramids were being built. The ship's structure is long gone, but its cargo remains, in the form of ancient ceramic storage jars, along with three stone anchors. The wreck was first discovered about 4 years ago, but has since been more accurately dated. Analysis of the jars suggests that they were made in the Jordan Valley, along what today is Jordan's border with Israel and the West Bank. I'm Mark Mayfield.
2: 7:51. In the wreck of the Edmund Fitzgerald. Beautiful morning in Boston, but the gales of November come early this weekend. We'll check traffic and weather together coming up next.
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3: It's not all bad news. They did just clear the crash we had inside the O'Neill Tunnel southbound, so that is some good news. In fact, I'm looking at the Zakin Bridge right now, and traffic is moving pretty well coming across it. So that is some good news for us. Now, 93 southbound does slow at Park Street getting to the Zakin Bridge. So that's the bad side of it. Traffic continues to slow eastbound, Mass Pike through Framingham, Weston and Newton approaching Fenway Park. Let's check out the lower end of 128 with Kristen Eck. She's got the Needham Bank traffic drone report.
4: Lori, some good news in Westwood. The crash on 128 northbound at University Ave just cleared. It's still very tough right up into the Needham Flats, though, on the northbound side. More delays. Route 9 up into Waltham. And 93 south waiting to get onto 128 in Canton is still jammed back into Braintree. Kristen Eck in the Needham Bank Traffic Drone Report.
3: I will take your good news, and I will add my more good news to it. Plainville, that situation we had for several hours, a car went off the road, 495 southbound after Route 1. That has finally cleared. Still some residual volume, but all lanes have been reopened. Lori Grandy, WBZ's traffic on the threes.
2: The four-day WBZ AccuWeather forecast is brought to us this time by your New England Toyota dealer, your hybrid all-wheel drive headquarters. Here's meteorologist Heather Zare.
5: It's going to be breezy and cooler for today. There'll be more sun than clouds with a high right around 60. However, the clouds win over tonight with a low of 49, and we'll have periods of rain from late tonight through tomorrow morning. That'll be followed by a lot of cloudiness for the rest of tomorrow with a gusty wind. We'll also have a spotty shower or thunderstorm toward evening, and showers can linger early tomorrow night. Tomorrow's high will be 71. Windy and much cooler than for Saturday. It'll turn out mostly sunny, but the high is only 52, and AccuWeather real field temperatures stay in the 40s. Sunny but brisk with a high of 58 on Sunday. I'm AccuWeather meteorologist Heather Zare, WBZ, Boston's News Radio.
2: Beautiful in Boston, little windy, but it's 56 in the city.
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2: 755. 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
7: Nearly 30 years after writing this,
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7: Iris from the Goo Goo Dolls' Johnny Resnick says the song is resonating more than ever these days.
9: I tell you what I think did it. I think social media, a lot of things that I hate in this world. I never look at that stuff. But, you know, Taylor Swift played that song and Beyonce played that song and everyone covered that song. And I think that it resonated with this generation.
7: That from the Graham Bensinger Show. And when talking about the kids this generation, Johnny Resnick hopes the stress can be taken off today's kids a bit.
9: Because I think that they feel it. I think young people's lives are very, very stressful right now. I don't know if young people hold that same kind of optimism for the future. I really hope they do.
7: That optimism that he once held. Iris originally came out of the soundtrack to the Nicolas Cage, Meg Ryan film, City of Angels, which, unlike the song, has been somewhat forgotten. Iris, a classic from the Goo Goo Dolls. Drew Mulholland, WBZ, Boston's News Radio.
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12: Boston reaches into the closet and pulls out the blue outfit this morning, and it is beautiful here in the city. Plenty of sunshine and 55 degrees. It is 8 o'clock on this Thursday morning. 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I'm Jeff Brown. Welcome aboard. It feels like fall. It's Boston's ups and downs continue.
13: Variable temperatures the next few days give way to a chilly weekend.
12: WBZ AccuWeather meteorologist Heather Zaire, sun and in the low 60s today. Rain, muggy, 70 tomorrow, only in the 50s coming up this weekend. The Dodgers, now one blink away from winter.
14: Curio hitting a ball the other way that carries over the wall and gone.
12: The Homer Happy Brewers, the call on FS1 as the Milwaukee Brewers attack in Game 3 of the NLCS. An elimination game tonight in L.A., Rays and Cleveland, game number 3 this afternoon in the American League. It's hard to believe that the NFL's week six is going to kick off tonight with Thursday night football. The Broncos will host the Super Bowl champion Seahawks in Denver, and the Celtics running on all cylinders. Sure, it's the preseason, but the Seas are perfect with a win over Charlotte at the Garden. A final tune-up is coming up tomorrow night in Philadelphia. The election campaign's second debate for governor of Massachusetts comes up tonight, 6 o'clock. Governor Maura Healey and Republican challenger Mike Minogue will square off again following last week's debate on WBZ-TV and heard right here at WBZ News Radio. Channel 5 gets the honors tonight. It's the final debate between the pair prior to Election Day. Early in-person voting begins this weekend and continues through October 30th. The polls will open on Election Day in the Commonwealth at 7 a.m. coming up on November 3rd. The sheriff's office in Bristol County signs on to a pledge.
15: Bristol Sheriff Paul Heroux has signed on to the Sheriff Pledge for Free and Fair Elections, throwing his support behind a nationwide initiative that's pushing back on another growing movement.
16: From the president on down, the president kind of foments some sentiment with the so-called constitutional sheriffs.
15: That's an organization that asserts sheriffs have supreme legal authority in a county over state, federal, and election officials.
16: Basically, we do have some sheriffs who feel that they are going to take it upon themselves to get involved. Unless invited in by the Election Commission, they have no authority.
15: The highest court in California recently ruled a sheriff broke the law when he seized some 650,000 ballots, part of an investigation into alleged voter fraud. Madison Rogers, WBZ, Boston's News Radio.
12: Of course, New Hampshire is known for its retail politics, and one local restaurant wants you to hear this.
0: With the onslaught of political ads on television, people in Massachusetts are well-versed in New Hampshire's key midterm races. Here in the Granite State, those candidates are popping up at gathering places to meet the voters face-to-face, and that includes local restaurants. At one restaurant in Merrimack, the Lobster Boat, the owner has posted a kindly worded message on social media, reminding customers that the restaurant is a nonpartisan, non-political business, and the candidates from all parties and all points of views are welcome. The post continues with some words of wisdom for anyone in this current political climate, saying, quote, "There is room at our table for everyone as long as we meet one another with respect, kindness, and grace, because at the end of the day, we're not red or blue, we're your neighbors." In Manchester, Sherry Small, WBZ Boston's News Radio.
12: It's 8:03. And coming up on WBZ News Radio this morning, gone in the blink of an eye, right from in front of our eyes. Details coming up next. Let's check on the roads and out your windshield this morning with the Subaru Retailers of New England. All-wheel drive, traffic on the threes.
2: All right, so first off, we have a collision now on 128 southbound. It's right at Route 28 in Reading. It's a car and a dump truck that collided there. Once you get past it, it continues slow through Burlington into Lexington, where there is another crash on the southbound side right by Route 2. Watch out for that delay. The left-hand lane is blocked off at that Lexington crash there on 128 southbound. Route 2 eastbound, a crash reported now just before Tracy's Corner in Lincoln. Keep an eye out for that. 495 northbound in Norton, just after 123. We have a collision there as well. Let's check out what's happening on the expressway with Kristen Eck. She's got the Needham Bank traffic drone report.
17: Lori, it's a long wait just to get on the expressway this morning from 93 North. That's crawling from Route 24 up to the expressway entrance, and then that's jammed from there all the way up past the Dorchester Yacht Club and Savin Hill. Expressway southbound is slow down around the South Bay on-ramp in Dorchester, again at the lane drop at Savin Hill. Kristen Eck in the Needham Bank Traffic Drone Report.
2: Traffic on the Tobin Bridge still back to the Revere Beach Parkway. Airport tunnels, they're full. Lori Grandy, WBZ's traffic on the threes.
12: All right, so recently here in Greater Boston, we've been taken on a tour of the months of August through roughly November or December. So here's the situation. Yesterday, of course, we were very close to 80 degrees. Today, it feels like October with high only in the low 60s. Bright sunshine, bit of a breeze too. Those conditions are prevalent right now. Overnight tonight, rain moves in and will continue with us heavy at times throughout the day tomorrow. It'll be warm and muggy though, with highs right around 70. And then a cold front this weekend will make it feel like November at the very least, with highs only in the lower 50s. We're going to see some sunshine though coming up this weekend. At the moment, it's 55. Bright sunshine and blue sky and breezy here in Boston. It's 8:05 on this Thursday morning. Gone in a flash. A Hollywood legend is the focus of a ripoff artist at the bar in Southie.
18: One bathroom, one backpack, and more than 10 minutes behind a closed door.
19: It happened on Saturday, October 3rd. And we know that it happened after 6:30 p.m.
18: Boston police are now investigating the theft of a $500 Orson Welles wine ad from the restroom at Mother's East Tavern in South Boston.
20: Poor my son must sell no wine before it's time.
18: The thief had to beat an anti-theft device to get it off the wall. Laura Fryer only opened the tavern in May with her husband.
19: When we found these original prints, we were like, oh my God, these are perfect for the bar. We got to get them professionally framed and have them in the bathroom. It just seemed pretty perfect.
18: The owners say the one customer went in with a backpack. That person denies taking the art, and detectives now have the video. In Southie, Jay Willett, WBZ Boston's News Radio.
12: If these statues could talk, they'd tell you a solution to a controversial problem in Quincy might have been found.
21: At issue, a pair of taxpayer-funded statues of St. Michael and St. Florian, the Catholic patron saints of police and firefighters. They were set to be installed at the front entrance of the brand-new Quincy Police Headquarters building. However, an ACLU lawsuit claimed having religious imagery at a public safety building would violate the state constitution promoting a specific religion. A compromise has now been offered by Quincy Police and Fire to place the statues at Mount Wollaston Cemetery cemetery with the promise that officers and firefighters would install and maintain both statues, which cost roughly $850,000, an idea that was backed by Mayor Thomas Koch. Jim McKay, WBZ, Boston's News Radio.
12: Well, if you've got young kids at home, you are certainly sure to know this, that Halloween is just a couple of weeks away. And for those kids and adults who are not sure what to be, we get some ideas.
1: According to Variety, Google's top trending Halloween costumes this year include...
4: Did they say anything about me?
1: Yeah, they did. Buddy the Unicorn from the recent horror movie Buddy, Anito, like the squishy cube, and from Obsession, Nikki.
22: I thought we were having a nice day!
1: The list also includes Agamemnon from The Odyssey, Oliver Tree, Lily Love Braids from Poppy Playtime from Minecraft, Verity, Hazel Hook from The Descendants, Disco Scooby-Doo, and Carl from Dungeon Crawler Carl. Brian Antonelli, WBZ, Boston's News Radio.
12: Is it a boom or a bust on Wall Street? Key difference there. Let's find out more now at 8:08 with Bloomberg. Here's Courtney Donahoe.
23: And by the way, I do have to mention I have my costume. I'm going to be an inflatable rubber chicken this year. I love to scare my kids for Halloween morning. So I'm looking forward to that. Anyway, going back to what you were saying, Charles Schwab is cashing in as everyday investors keep pouring money into the stock market. Quarterly earnings topped Wall Street expectations. However, new brokerage accounts came in slightly below estimates. That's sending shares lower in the early trade. But Schwab has been looking to artificial intelligence to keep customers engaged, rolling out a virtual assistant called Charlie. But the technology, it really is a double-edged sword. It could help investors get financial advice more easily while threatening the traditional services that firms such as Schwab rely on. Staying with trading, stocks are seeing losses on a sell-off in chip makers. S&P futures are down 25 points. NASDAQ futures, they're falling 1.2%. I'm Courtney Donahoe, Bloomberg Business on WBZ, Boston's News Radio.
12: Still to come. This guy has worked with all the greats, and he's headed our way next. Details coming up. It's 8:09.
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7: Celtics improved to 3-0 in the preseason with their 114-93 win over the Hornets. As the regular season gets closer, the Celts are experimenting with different lineups as they try to figure out their rotations with several new players on the team. One of those newcomers is Mitchell Robinson, who signed with Boston in free agency. Head coach Joe Mazzulla had some high praise for the big man after last night's game.
8: Mitchell is one of the smartest players I've been around. His ability to process information, his ability to understand. So I think you just throw him in the mix, he can just pick it up.
7: The Celts wrap up the preseason Friday night against the Sixers. The regular season opener is Tuesday night in Detroit. And week 6 of the NFL season kicks off tonight with the Broncos battling the Seahawks on Thursday Night Football. Dan Watkins, WBZ, Boston's News Radio.
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9: You know, something that would seem like a good thing is not always a good thing. Like heavy pockets would mean that you had a lot of cash or a lot of change in them. But right now we're dealing with traffic and there is heavy pockets on 95 northbound through Sharon into Canton and through Needham. And the upper end of 128 southbound suffering right now. We have a crash in Reading. This is 95 southbound or 128 southbound by Route 28. A car and a dump truck collided there. It continues heavy after that through Burlington into Lexington with another collision in the left-hand lane right by Route 2. All right, let's check out the expressway now with Kristen Eck. She's got the Needham Bank traffic drone report.
17: Lori, it is still jammed back to Route 24 in Randolph, waiting to get onto the expressway from 93 North. That's a real barrel of laughs. And then it's crawling on the expressway northbound from Braintree right up past Columbia Road. Southbound expressway slow from just after Mass Ave down past Columbia Road. Kristen Atkin, the Needham Bank Traffic Drone Report.
9: And in Norton, we're still dealing with the collision on 495 northbound just after 123. It was just moved out of the travel lanes into the breakdown lane. Lori Grandy, WBZ's traffic on the threes.
12: Fat stacks with Boston's weather these days. We go from the summer-like fields yesterday to more like autumn today. Bright sunshine in spades coming up. Highs in the lower 60s.
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12: Our luck is about to run out. Coming up overnight tonight and through the day tomorrow, we've got periods of heavy rain on the way. It's going to be warm and sticky tomorrow with highs around 70. A cold front will dominate the weather this weekend. It's good to be with you on this Thursday morning, October 15th. I'm Jeff Brown, and here are the five things you need to know. At 8:15, Inner Thoughts. Testimony resumes in the Matthew Farwell trial this morning after jurors hear entries from Sandra Birchmore's personal journal. Back home, a young Reading man is back in Massachusetts and about to face first-degree murder charges in the death of his own mother. Feeling betrayed, Ukraine's president blames the United States for cutting off critical military access to satellites needed to tip them off about Russian attacks. A classic reconstruction, New York City's famed Plaza Hotel is about to shut down for 4 years in an exterior renovation project. New allegations of sexual assault at another frat house at another prestigious university. This time, the University of Chicago and the Alpha Epsilon Pi House.
10: He assaulted my friend in the bathroom of frat party.
11: Social media video shows a young woman chasing down a man she accuses of sexually assaulting her friend.
10: You took her clothes off.
13: She wanted to.
11: It happened at the University of Chicago's off-campus Alpha Epsilon Pi chapter house at around 2 a.m. Sunday morning. In an interview with the New York Times, 21-year-old Mia Lara said she was the person seen confronting the man in that footage. She said she'd seen the event advertised on the fraternity's Instagram account and decided to go with two friends, including the woman who later alleged she had been sexually assaulted. None of them are University of Chicago students. Lara told the Times she'd seen her friend kissing the man on the dance floor, but lost track of them, and eventually found a group of men she described to the Times as seemingly cheering outside a locked bathroom door, quote, saying things like, when is my turn, and I want to go in there. Then she said she barged in. According to a police

0: Report obtained by the Chicago Sun-Times, the woman was allegedly not fully conscious when she was found inside the bathroom, where she and the man were both partially undressed before the man left the scene. In a statement earlier this week, the university said they had identified a person of interest and banned him from campus, adding he was neither a student there nor affiliated with UChicago in any way. The school's AEPI chapter condemned the alleged sexual assault, said they were working with authorities, and said, quote, to the best of our knowledge, no one affiliated with AEPI was involved or complicit in this incident.
1: CBS's Lilia Luciano. Now, Chicago police do say there have been no arrests so far. We should also mention that the University of Chicago does not recognize frat houses, pretty much like Cornell University. As well. Meantime, the president of Cornell meets an angry faculty senate on campus and is grilled about his administration's handling of gang rape allegations stemming from 2 years ago. The faculty senate comes into the meeting loaded for bear as it considers taking a vote of no confidence against Michael Kotlikoff. Students might soon get a buzzkill in Boston, as the school committee here considers a bell-to-bell ban.
2: BPS may be the latest school district in the Commonwealth to implement an outright ban on the use of smartphones and other electronics during the school day, placed in dedicated lockers or locked pouches. It's a proposal by the school committee that some here in Boston think would be a good move.
3: The root of bullying this day and age probably streams from smartphones and from technology, so that's a good idea.
4: People are forming connections face-to-face, which is more uncomfortable, but has more payoff. I think that's really good to do, especially early on in development.
2: Others, however, think kids need that form of communication, especially in cases of emergency.
5: School safety is a real issue, especially across this country.
2: Under the proposal, the ban would also apply to in between periods and during lunch. In the West End, James Rojas, WBZ, Boston's News Radio.
1: It's 8:19, sunshine 55 in Boston this Thursday morning. The king of pop still reigns 17 years after his death. This is amazing. Listen to this. Michael Jackson is outselling all the albums released this year in the United Kingdom. That is according to the official charts. 2005's The Essential Michael Jackson Compilation is the country's biggest album of the year so far. It's all fueled by a huge spike in streams and sales after the April release of the blockbuster biopic Michael. Being honored in Boston, WBZ's Drew Mulholland is here. And we should point out that it's not actually Andrew Mulholland that is being honored in Boston.
6: That
1: but
6: is correct. Yep.
1: Somebody else with a beefier resume, Emmy and Grammy award-winning artist, is coming to town.
6: That's for sure. Legendary music director, a fine musician himself, Adam Blackstone. Check this list he's collaborated with, all right? Jay-Z, Rihanna, Alicia Keys, Janet Jackson, Maroon 5, Adam Blackstone. Now you're a part of a special collaboration with the Hamilton Garrett Center for Music and Arts.
7: Yeah, man, I'm so excited to be coming to Boston this Sunday, the 18th of October. I'm being honored by Hamilton Garrett and Berklee College. It's going to be an amazing time. They've been able to name me honoree for my contributions to music, and hopefully I get a chance to come inspire the children.
6: Well deserved. Adam Blackstone calls this music life a gift.
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6: All right, so he was one of the big guys behind the 2018 Super Bowl halftime show. Remember that one with Justin Timberlake?
1: JT.
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1: Wow. That's great. You know, it's amazing that this guy, you've known about his work forever, but you never knew who it was.
6: You talk to the musicians in the industry, and they're like, oh, yeah, we all know him.
1: Big time stuff. Yeah. Drew, thank you. It's 8:21. 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
1: All right, let's get moving. It's 8:23 on a Thursday morning in Boston. Bright sunshine. Let's check the roads. 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Traffic on the threes. Lori, what's happening?
15: I know. It's a lot of heavy traffic out there is what it is. Everybody's trying to go to the same place at the same time, and we're dealing with a lot of heavy volume in Taunton right now. 495 northbound. There is an accident just after Bay Street. That's what's slowing the ride there on 495 northbound. There's also another crash in Norton at right at 123. So basically, it's one crash right after the other there on 495 northbound right now. Let's check out what's happening on the expressway with Kristen Eck. She's got the Needham Bank traffic drone report.
16: It's pretty terrible, Lori, on the expressway northbound. Almost an hour to make it in from Braintree into the city. There's a long wait on 93 northbound as well. That's back to Route 24 in Randolph trying to get on the expressway. And the HOV lane moves a little better than the main travel lanes, but that's got issues too. Kristen Ack of the Needham Bank Traffic Drone Report.
15: And we continue to see some pretty tough delays. 95 northbound, tough through Needham. And then on the upper end of 128 southbound, you're slow through Linfield. There's a crash involving a car and a dump truck right by Route 28 in Reading. It's tough through Burlington. Then there's another crash in Lexington right by Route 2. Left-hand lane is knocked out there. And now we have road construction. Yeah, why not? 24 northbound. It's in Raynham right by Route 44. Lori Grandy, WBZ's traffic on the threes.
1: Bright sunshine this morning in Boston. A lot of areas feel like we're in the 40s. It's a chilly start, but nice start. Let's check the four-day WBZ AccuWeather forecast now. And meteorologist Heather Zare.
17: Today will be breezy and cooler. We'll have sun and some clouds with a high near 60. We turn out cloudy tonight with periods of rain toward daybreak that will continue through tomorrow morning. Our low tonight will be 49. Mostly cloudy and breezy for the rest of tomorrow. We'll have a high of 71. There'll be a spotty thunderstorm toward evening, and then some showers linger early tomorrow night. It's much windy and cooler for Saturday then, as early clouds give way to sun. Our high just 52. AccuWeather real field temperatures stay in the 40s. Sunshine and brisk with a high of 58 on Sunday. I'm AccuWeather meteorologist Heather Zare, WBZ, Boston's News Radio.
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1: It's 8:26. Wall Street, mixed message day. Dow futures are up about 140 points. NASDAQ futures are down sharply, more than 350 this morning. New England business now. A big thumbs up for Beth Israel Lahey Health. State regulators approve a nearly $80 million project that will expand its capacity at its main campus in Burlington, including adding more beds, a new cardiovascular center, and new equipment. The Public Health Council okays the hospital's determination of need application for the new inpatient upgrades. The hospital says it routinely these days exceeds its capacity. Sunshine in Boston.
20: But don't you want to see me? Don't you want to see me in the good light?
1: highs will be in the lower 60s.
20: Don't you want to feel it? 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
1: 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These two literally ride off into the sunset, and we learn for the rest of us it pays to be retired. We'll check those stories and more next on WBZ, Boston's News Radio. It's 827.
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1: Good morning, it's 8:30. Sunshine, blue sky, 55 degrees here in Boston as we get started together on our journey this Thursday. Thanks for joining us on WBZ News Radio. I'm Jeff Brown. Better buckle up. It's going to be a bumpy ride.
17: Temperatures are going to be up and down over the next few days. We also get some wet weather.
1: It's WBZ AccuWeather meteorologist Heather Zehr. Maybe even some snowflakes in higher elevations coming up tomorrow, but 60 and sunshine on the way today. A perfect fall kind of day. Election day coming up less than 3 weeks from today, and the candidates for governor will take the stage for the final time in Massachusetts tonight. Rising energy costs has been a big hot-button issue.
27: Governor Healey says utility companies owe you money. She's demanding refunds as part of an energy emergency order that pulls energy charges off your bill in the winter.
28: I've asked them to accelerate that payment back to ratepayers. The court gave them until the spring. But, you know, my view is there's no reason why they shouldn't accelerate that right now.
27: Mike Minogue says the problem is Beacon Hill's own fees. His campaign says they make up a 30-year bill, and he vows to slash them on day one.
29: Where is the plan for natural gas? Where is the plan for nuclear energy? And if she was serious about it, we would have had it happen a long time ago, because she's focused on her donor base, and I'm focused on the people.
27: Jay Willette, WBZ, Boston's News Radio.
1: How about those Celtics, huh? They stay perfect in the preseason. A big victory at home over the Hornets. One more tune-up to go tomorrow night in Philadelphia. The Bruins' West Coast swing also continues tomorrow night, late night in Anaheim. The Dodgers on the brink of winter after being pushed to the edge by the Milwaukee Brewers, who now go up 3 games to none in the National League Championship Series. Game 4 coming up tonight in L.A. The secret to living a very successful time in your golden years apparently comes with a big fat paycheck.
0: Tens of millions of Americans are about to get a raise. Social Security payments are going up next year. An average of $75 a recipient for retirees, those on disability, and others. The annual cost of living increase checks come in this year at 3.6%, the biggest adjustment in 3 years. The newly adjusted checks will start arriving in January based on numbers released this week in the Consumer Price Index of Inflation. Matt Phipps, WBZ Boston's News Radio.
1: Love and marriage means more these days. At least the marriage part.
2: A new report from the CDC and the Census Bureau finds more Americans are getting married and fewer of us are getting divorced. It's a trend seen since the days of the COVID pandemic more than 6 years ago. But here's the thing. This is not your parents' marital bliss. Fewer of us are marrying than just a generation ago. The U.S. marriage rate is up more than 6% for the latest numbers in 2024. But it's who's getting married that seems to matter most. The Pew Research Center finds we tend to tie the knot at a later age and with a higher education when stability takes over the family home. Drew Mulholland, WBZ. Boston's News Radio.
1: It's 8:33. Let's hit the highways now and every 10 minutes with a look at the Subaru Retailers of New England all-wheel drive traffic on the threes.
15: Yeah, we continue to see very heavy pockets of delays on 95 through Canton into Needham. The upper end of 95 or 128 continues to be slow going through Linfield. They did clear the crash that we had in Reading that was right by Route 28. That is out of the way. Continues slow, though, through Burlington into Lexington with a collision in the left-hand lane on 95 southbound or 128 southbound right by Route 2. We continue to see some building volume out there on 24 northbound through Stoughton. In Rainham, some problems as well with road construction. Left-hand lane is knocked out. 24 northbound just after Route 44, and traffic is back to Route 140. We have a disabled vehicle to watch out for now northbound on the Zakim Bridge. Right lane is knocked out. Keep an eye out for that. Traffic continues to slow on the southbound side from Spot Pond all the way to the O'Neill Tunnel. Lori Grandy, WBZ's traffic on the threes.
1: A classic slice of fall weather today. It is beautiful in Boston this morning. Bright sunshine, blue sky, a bit breezy. Wind gusts approaching 30 miles an hour, so there's that. But otherwise, it's going to be a nice day. Sunny skies in 55 right now, highs in the lower 60s coming right up. Clouding up overnight tonight. Some rain is going to move into the picture. We could be dealing with rain probably more often than not tomorrow, and sometimes heavy at times. Highs tomorrow, warm and muggy around 70. And then the cold front will dominate our weather coming up this weekend. It's not going to be a bad weekend, just a little bit on the chilly side. Rude awakening on the way with highs only in the 50s coming up this weekend. Kind of more like November than the middle of October. It's 55 right now in Boston. Bright sunshine, windy. It's 8:35 on this Thursday morning. More testimony is coming right up at the Matthew Farwell trial as the jury hears from Sandra Birchmore's personal journal and details about the early stages of a state police investigation into the young woman's death.
3: Testimony on Wednesday from homicide investigator Trooper Matt Dunn, who answered questions about that initial investigation into Sandra Birchmore's death. Detectives spoke with Farwell as part of the initial investigation, but the conversation was not recorded, and Dunn also noted that investigators made a tactical decision not to take notes during their conversation because they didn't want Farwell to lawyer up. Excerpts from Birchmore's journal were also read on Wednesday. Testimony continues once again today at federal court in Boston. Jim McKay, WBZ, Boston's News Radio.
1: A Massachusetts State Police trooper has been dishonorably discharged for what officials say are allegations of using offensive language in an exchange with young people while off duty. Jack Cesars was removed earlier this month, his status with the state's post commission restricted. Officials will not reveal what was said or when. No further details are being made available. With a combined total of 15 years of service with the Massachusetts State Police, these two ride off into the sunset, literally.
4: Patty Lassard is the founder and director of Alicia Makers, a horse sanctuary in Chester, New Hampshire. That's where two Mass State Police mounted unit horses, which are retiring, will now live out the rest of their days.
5: They're so used to being around people every day. You want to be sure that that same involvement is happening.
4: Horses Scotty and Andy have helped police get to areas that aren't always accessible to police cruisers. But no more tight spaces is for them on this 26-acre ranch. In Chester, New Hampshire, Sherry Small, WBZ Boston's News Radio.
1: Save the date. The Rolling Stones are expected to drop 5 new songs on the way. They will be part of the Foreign Tongues Loose Lips Deluxe Edition. The album comes out the day after Thanksgiving. And cue the flutes. Celine Dion getting her own limited edition Barbie doll, inspired by her performance of My Heart Will Go On at the Oscars back in 1998. The Celine Barbie, dressed in a white and silver gown, and around her neck sits the heart of the ocean necklace from the film Titanic. After a 6-year break from live shows due to being diagnosed with stiff person syndrome, Celine Dion made her triumphant return to the stage in Paris last month. That voice. Might be me. Still gives me chills. It's 8:38. Let's check in on Wall Street, where we might be shivering for entirely different reasons. Bloomberg Business Now, here's Courtney Donahoe.
6: Yeah, and especially as we just got another report on inflation. Producer prices rose at the fastest pace in more than 4 years. Wholesale prices jumped 1.3% in September from a month earlier, pushed higher, of course, by energy costs. And there's little sign of relief ahead. Businesses expect price pressures to remain elevated, so we are seeing stocks lower. S&P futures are down 25 points. NASDAQ futures are falling 1.3%. Meantime, Amazon is making another push into AI wearables with 2 new gadgets designed to capture and analyze your day. The new Bee Frontier wristband costs $75, while a card-shaped recorder called the Bee Eclipse starts at $100. Both can turn conversations into summaries and to-do lists. It's a fresh start for Amazon, which discontinued its Halo health trackers in 2023. I'm Courtney Donahoe, Bloomberg Business on WBZ Boston's News Radio.
1: Still to come, we take a look back at the day this music died. Details coming up next.
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16: Donald Trump and John Sununu want you to play pretend.
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18: 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Patriots.

0: Patriots are getting ready for their matchup with the Jets, and it appears that the Pats are getting healthier, as star cornerback Christian Gonzalez says he's ready to go for Sunday after missing the past two games with a shoulder injury. Gonzalez telling reporters that he's been itching to get on the field.
1: It's hard. You know, you put in work with all these guys, and then you don't get to be out there with them. I'm good now, ready for Sunday. So,
0: elsewhere in the NFL, the Seahawks take on the Broncos tonight on Thursday Night Football. And in the MLB playoffs, the Brewers are one win away from the World Series after beating the Dodgers 6-2 to go up 3-0 in the NLCS. Game 4 is tonight at 8. Meanwhile, on the American League side, Game 3 between Tampa and Cleveland is this afternoon at 1. Dan Watkins, WBZ, Boston's News Radio.
2: 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Hey, Ma, are we there yet?
3: No.
2: How about now?
3: No.
2: 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And the Subaru Retailers of New England all-wheel drive traffic on the threes. Now?
3: Nope. I'm sorry. It is just a lot of heavy volume to get through out there right now. Some good news, though, on the Zakim Bridge. We had that disabled vehicle on the northbound side. That's now been cleared. Now, 93 northbound is tough from Spot Pond to 128. The southbound side is jammed at Spot Pond all the way to the O'Neill Tunnel. We're getting reports of a crash now in Randolph. 93 south. Southbound. It's right at Route 24. Watch out for delays there. We're still dealing with delays on 24 northbound in Raynham due to road construction. The left-hand lane is closed off right at Route 44. Now, traffic continues to slow on the upper end of 128. It's heavy through Linfield and Burlington to Trapello Road in Waltham, but the earlier crash we had in Lexington, that's now cleared out of the way. We are dealing with delays on 495 northbound this morning. First off, got a crash in Taunton right by Bay Street. And then it continues heavy through Norton, but that earlier crash we had at 123, that's gone now. Traffic is still very heavy on the Mass Pike, and now reports of a crash in Framingham, eastbound, just before the Framingham Service Plaza. After that, it continues slow all the way to Fenway. Lori Grant, WBZ's traffic on the threes.
2: How about this? We go from summer to classic fall weather in the blink of an eye. Near 80 degrees yesterday. Far from it today, only in the low 60s, but still plenty of sunshine. It's going to be windy. We have rain, though, on the way to wrap up the week.
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2: Rain will begin as showers overnight tonight and some periods of heavy downpours coming up tomorrow. But it's warm and muggy to wrap up the week. Tomorrow's high right around 70. Good to be here with you on this Thursday morning, the 15th of October here in Boston. I'm Jeff Brown, and here are the five things you need to know at 8:45. A toddler tragedy. A two-year-old girl is dead this morning after being hit by a car in Chelsea. The driver, mom's boyfriend, is now cooperating with police. Animal House, a new sexual assault allegation hits another frat house. This time, the University of Chicago confronts what has now become a very fast-growing problem. Drug bust. Hundreds of U.S. troops are headed to Central America with a mission to break up drug smuggling cartels. Lifetime contract. New report finds more Americans are getting married and staying married these days. The secret comes with age and wisdom. New details this morning of the death of Hollywood's Hayden Panettiere. 911 audio has just been released.
5: If there's a defibrillator available, send someone to get it now and tell me when you have it.
6: I don't know. Would an apartment complex have that?
7: The operator then walking the brothers through CPR.
5: I'm going to tell you how to do CPR, okay? We're going to start with ventilations first.
7: Zach Hickerson can be heard pleading for guidance.
8: I'm going to push. Times? I know how to do this. How many times?
5: Okay, we're going to do this 500 times or until help can arrive, okay?
7: For at least 4 minutes, they do CPR until paramedics arrive.
2: It's ABC's Trevor Ault. An autopsy determines Panettiere's death was accidental due to a drug overdose. A near tragedy at sea, but a woman on a Royal Caribbean cruise has been rescued after going overboard off the coast of Greece. Now, officials say that woman was found alive after spending almost 24 hours afloat. She was conscious. The woman taken to a local hospital. Officials with the ship Odyssey of the Seas say it continued. They say they continue to provide support and assistance to the family. No further information is available this morning. A small family dog named Luna, who went missing from Yellowstone Park last month, is found after a massive search effort.
9: I stayed back and I waited until she gave me a signal that she was in fact down there. Then I proceeded down there and we got the door shut and we had her caught at that point.
2: The Jack Russell Chihuahua mix is reportedly doing just fine this morning and also reportedly sleeping it off. It's 8:47, sunshine in Boston this morning. It's 55 here in the city. Pretty windy, too. A local sheriff's department is looking to keep things on the up and up this November.
3: It's essentially a call from sheriffs for sheriffs to stay in their lane.
10: So I am happy to push back. I'm happy to call out the ridiculousness of the so-called constitutional sheriff's movement.
3: Bristol Sheriff Paul Heroux speaking at a press conference about the sheriff pledge for free and fair elections and talking about a movement within law enforcement.

0: person who is calling into question the legitimacy of our elections.
1: Herro has also expressed concern about ICE agents being sent to polls en masse, a concern DHS has called fear-mongering. Madison Rogers, WBZ, Boston's News Radio.
2: Artificial intelligence company Anthropic will add U.S. voting information to its chatbot, Claude chatbot, before the midterm elections, with help from the nonpartisan organization Democracy Works. Now, the goal is to make Claude AI a useful tool for potential for political conversations and to help prevent election-related fraud. One of the world's most famous hotels is about to go down for the count.
3: New York City's Plaza Hotel is getting a massive facelift. The hotel, once owned by Donald Trump, will close for 4 years in January for a huge exterior renovation. Current owner Fairmount Hotel says the structure, which dates back to 1905 and has been featured in countless TV shows, movies, and on stage, has undergone several renovations. It is not clear if those who own condos at the Plaza Hotel will be asked to relocate. Shane Stokes, WBZ, Boston's News Radio.
2: Massachusetts is on a mission to build more homes, and a once controversial idea is no longer so controversial.
4: When it comes to tackling a big issue like housing, the state is thinking small, 900 square feet to be exact. The Healey administration is out with a new program to help create more accessory dwelling units, or ADUs, throughout the state, with $10 million going to a fund to help people cover the costs. Lieutenant Governor Kim Driscoll sees ADUs as a great path forward.
5: The governor's directive on housing is more and faster. This is another example of how we hope to do that.
4: She and other state officials toured a new ADU built in Lexington that is set to be given away in a lottery. Housing and Livable Communities Secretary Juana Matias wants to use this model in other communities.
6: The Office of Housing and Livable Communities was awarded LexHab $1.25 million, matched by $1 million from the town to build four affordable ADUs, including this one behind us. And we want to help more organizations follow their lead.
4: From Lexington, Kyle Bray, WBZ, Boston's News Radio.
2: New report this morning shed some light on what actually killed Jackie, the American bald eagle. A famous bird had millions of fans around the world on the web that viewed her activity through a special nest camera. Jackie reportedly died from complications caused by bird flu, which is highly contagious. It's been spreading among wild birds across the entire United States. And this is the end of a punk rock era. It was on this day 20 years ago that the legendary New York City club CBGB closed its doors forever with a performance by Patti Smith. The venue, which first opened in 1973, is credited with launching the careers of bands like the Ramones, Talking Heads, and Blondie. Its full name, CBGB OMFUG, stood for Country Bluegrass, Blues, and Other Music for Uplifting Gormandizers, which, by the way, is a person who eats to excess. How very punk rock of it, indeed. It's 8:51, busy Thursday morning. We'll check all you need to know with traffic and weather together coming up next.
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8: 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Chris Sinek.
9: Oh my goodness, Kevin, I've been doing traffic for 29 years, and I've never seen a police chase through backed up traffic.
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2: It's 8:53. Let's check on the highways now with the Subaru Retailers of New England all-wheel drive traffic on the threes.
3: Still dealing with delays through Raynham. This is on 24 northbound. There is a road construction crew out there. The left-hand lane is blocked off at Route 44. That's why we're seeing those delays there. It continues heavy through Stoughton on 24 northbound. Still tied up as well on the upper end of 128, although all the earlier crashes that we had have been cleared out. Still slow, though, from Burlington all the way into Waltham. Now, 495 northbound, we're dealing with a crash in Taunton. Has the left-hand lane knocked out. This is right by Base Street. It's slow on the southbound side of 495 in the Andover stretch, approaching 93. Mass Pike eastbound, there is a collision in Framingham. It's in the breakdown lane, just moved out of the left-hand lane before the Framingham Service Plaza. Traffic is back to Route 9 there. Watch out for delays as well. Northbound Expressway still hung up from the Braintree split all the way up towards Southampton Street. It's a 36-minute ride in, and we're dealing with a crash as well on 93 southbound in Randolph at Route 24. Lori Grandy, WBZ's traffic on the threes.
2: Check the four-day WBZ AccuWeather forecast now. We turn to meteorologist Heather Zaire.
4: And so far, it has been quite a nice day across the area, bright and sunny, and we're going to stay fairly sunny for today. Sun will eventually mix with some more clouds. That's not till this afternoon for the most part, and it's going to be breezy and cooler than it was yesterday as well. Yesterday, we had a high 77. Today, about 60, which is really close to average for this time of year. Tonight, then, we'll see the clouds filling back in again. We'll drop down to 49 degrees late at night and on through tomorrow morning. We are going to have rain moving through. That'll be followed by then a spotty thunderstorm toward the evening hours. Most of the day tomorrow, just kind of cloudy and breezy with a high of 71 before those thunderstorms come back, as I said, toward the evening hours, and some showers linger into early tomorrow night. Windy and much cooler then for Saturday. Early clouds give way to sun and a high of only 52. AccuWeather real field temperatures are going to stay in the 40s, and then it's sunny and brisk, but not as harsh with a high of 50 on Sunday. I'm AccuWeather meteorologist Heather Zaire, WBZ, Boston's News Radio.
2: 55 in Boston this Thursday morning. It's 8:56. We're almost a month away from one of the most anticipated video game releases of the decade. And now the developer is revealing some big name stars and their voices.
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2: Sunshine in Boston. Well, highs around 60. Pretty windy, too. Coming up on WBZ News Radio this morning, the jury is about to get back at it in Boston federal court. Students in Boston might be getting a bit of a buzzkill, and the sea reveals some ancient secrets. 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
2: Morning, you. It's 9 o'clock in Boston on this Thursday as we inch ever closer to an elusive weekend. We've got plenty of sunshine this morning in Boston and 55 degrees. Thanks for being with us. We're live on the radio or on the iHeartRadio app. We are WBZ, Boston's news radio. I'm Jeff Brown. Feels a lot like fall.
17: Breezy and cooler. We'll have sun and some clouds with a high near 60.
2: It's WBZ AccuWeather meteorologist Heather Zare. Some rain and a lot of it on the way tomorrow. And then a brisk weekend is coming right. Up. A bell-to-bell ban in Boston schools could soon mean students will be unplugged.
18: The proposal being made by the Boston School Committee would have students go throughout the academic school day without their smartphone, tablet, or even smartwatch. Sawyer is from Boston, but now works at a charter school out of state where a similar ban is already in place.
19: We don't have phones at all in our school. It's awesome. It's awesome for the kids. But you can tell that they're actually like interacting with each other.
18: Though some like Carlos, who works in the city, says smartphones are the main line of communication for kids.
20: With their parents, with like emergency services, whatever, you know, the good that it can do outweighs the bad.
18: The Boston School Committee, meanwhile, will look for feedback before voting on the matter. James Rojas, WBZ, Boston's News Radio.
2: Flames overnight. Fire at a home in Kingston happened right around midnight. One firefighter sent to the hospital being treated for smoke inhalation. Another person at that home being treated for unrelated injuries as well. An investigation is underway. The cause of that blaze, so far, not known. A former top aide to Governor Maura Healey faces a world of hurt. Lamar Cook, one-time Healey deputy who ran the governor's Western Massachusetts office, is free this morning after making an appearance in federal court in Boston, where government prosecutors accuse Cook of stealing SNAP food benefits and lying about his income to get that money. He already faces state gun and drug trafficking charges connected to his work in Springfield and at UMass Amherst. Lamar Cook is due back in state court today, where it is expected a judge will revoke his bail, effective immediately. An official with Boston Public Schools faces charges of rape while with a woman at the Martha's Vineyard State Police Barracks over the summer. 27-year-old Edward Brown pleads not guilty at his arraignment at Edgartown District Court. Busted while on the job, found at Boston Latin Academy last week and under arrest. Police say he was found also with cocaine in his possession. The sexual assault charges stem from an encounter with that woman that he reportedly met at a bar in August and ended with access to a bedroom that is normally used by state police when they're assigned to the island. Brown will face drug charges at a later date. On these charges, he's due back in court coming up in December. A possible case of conduct unbecoming.
21: A Massachusetts state police trooper has been dishonorably discharged
0: following allegations of using offensive language during an exchange with young people while he was off duty. Jack Cesar is removed earlier this month, his status with the state's post commission restricted. Officials won't reveal what was said or when. No further details are available. Matt Phipps, WBZ, Boston's News Radio.
2: 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It's 9:03. 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All-wheel drive, traffic on the threes.
3: Well, if it helps any, everybody's going through it this morning. Every direction we're looking at. Coming in from the west, we have delays eastbound on the Mass Pike with a crash in Framingham. It's in the breakdown lane. It was just moved out of the left-hand lane there. Traffic is jammed at Route 9 to the Framingham service area. Once you get past it, still heavy through Natick and Newton all the way to Fenway Park. This morning, we're dealing with delays as well. 93 southbound in Randolph. That is an accident right by Route 24. Continues to be very heavy and slow on 93 southbound from Braintree all the way to Houghton's Pond. It's tough as well on the northbound side, getting, you know, from Route 28 all the way to the Braintree split. And then you're on the expressway. It's about a 40-minute ride in. Traffic is slowing as well. 93 southbound coming in from Stoneham, from Spot Pond all the way to the Zakin Bridge right now. We continue to see delays as well due to a crash in Taunton. This is on 495 northbound just after Bay Street. You want to keep it to the right-hand side there. And construction, that's what's slowing the ride on 24 northbound in Raynham. The road is closed, actually not the road, but the left-hand lane is closed due to that construction right after Route 44. Lori Grandy, WBZ's traffic on the threes.
2: Nice morning in Boston. It's a little breezy. We've got gusts between 25 and 30 miles an hour this morning, but otherwise, this is pretty much exactly where we need to be this time of year. 55 degrees right now. Daytime highs average around 62, 63 in mid-October, and we'll be right in that wheelhouse today. It's a far cry from yesterday, but this is the kind of weather that we need to get used to, although we can't get used to it because it's going to change on a dime. Some showers move in overnight tonight. Warm, muggy tomorrow. Highs around 70. Go figure. Going to see some downpours throughout the day as well. Rain is likely to extend into the early hours on Saturday, and then it's an entirely different kind of world with a November feel to the air. Highs will only be in the 50s when the clouds clear, the cold front in control, and sunny skies emerge on Saturday and Sunday. Both days will be in the 50s. 55, bright sunshine, blue sky right now in Boston this Thursday morning at 9:05. President of Ukraine, Volodymyr Zelensky, says he feels betrayed by the United States after Starlink satellites are throttled down.
21: You think you're losing America?
22: Yeah, but not because of us. We can't be weak, otherwise we can't survive.
2: President Zelensky making an appearance with Piers Morgan on his Uncensored program. Now, these satellites from Elon Musk's company assist the Ukrainian military in detecting incoming threats from Russia. And Zelensky thinks he knows where to point the finger.
21: Do you think he has deliberately turn the speed down on Starlink to damage it?
22: I'm sure that they knew what they did. Absolutely. Because it was 1 a.m. So, and Starlink was blocked.
2: Elon Musk's company provides the Starlink satellites for military use. And when asked about the throttling down efforts, Musk says that's not his decision. That's President Trump's decision. Meantime, the president's approval rating has just hit a record low.
23: The poll showed 36% of respondents approved of Trump's overall job performance, while 64% disapproved. Fox News reported the sharpest declines came among likely voters younger than 45, those earning less than $50,000 annually, non-white voters, and people without a college degree. The survey also found just 22% approved of Trump's handling of inflation, down from 36% in a poll conducted last summer. I'm Mark Mayfield.
2: No tricks, only treats. Maybe tucked inside the supply ship that's about to dock at the International Space Station.
24: Tuesday's pre-dawn launch of the SpaceX Dragon cargo ship created a jellyfish effect in the sky, visible up and down the East Coast.
25: And liftoff. NASA's SpaceX's 35th commercial resupply services mission is on its way to the International Space Station.
24: Dragon is packed with 6,300 pounds of science, supplies, and new rollout solar arrays for the ISS. Also this afternoon, the astronauts of Crew 12, who came home last week, they'll talk to reporters about their 8 months in orbit. Rory O'Neill, WBZ, Boston's News Radio.
2: And under the sea, a shipwreck from the depths of history gives up its secrets.
23: Archaeologists have found what's thought to be the world's oldest shipwreck off the coast of Turkey. where it's been at the bottom of the Mediterranean for somewhere between 4,400 and 4,700 years. The vessel, about 33 feet long, was transporting goods across the water when it sank around the time the Giza pyramids were being built. The ship's structure is long gone, but its cargo remains, in the form of ancient ceramic storage jars, along with three stone anchors. The wreck was first discovered about 4 years ago, but has since been more accurately dated. Analysis of the jars suggests that they were made in the Jordan Valley, along what today is Jordan's border with Israel and the West Bank. I'm Mark Mayfield.
2: Wall Street is on somewhat shaky ground this morning at 9:08, with just minutes to go before the trading day begins. Let's check it out with Bloomberg. Here's Courtney Donahoe.
1: Yeah, and stocks are under pressure as investors question whether the billions of dollars poured into artificial intelligence will deliver sufficient returns. Chip makers are tumbling in trading. Meantime, we just got a report that showed producer prices rising at the fastest pace in more than 4 years, one day after consumer price data came in hotter than expected. As we head to the open, S&P futures are down 25 points, NASDAQ futures falling 1.3%. Meantime, one of America's biggest car dealership groups is about to leave the stock market. Penske Automotive has agreed to go private in a $16.3 billion deal. Auto dealers are dealing with rising vehicle prices and high interest rates that are straining the ability of buyers to afford new models. I'm Courtney Donahoe, Bloomberg Business on WBZ Boston's News Radio.
2: Still to come. We proved this morning that you can teach an old song some new tricks. Details coming up next. It's 9:09.
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10: Patriots will be on the practice field this afternoon as they continue to get ready for Sunday's game against the Jets. The Pats appear to be on the verge of getting some reinforcements, like wide receiver A.J. Brown, who returned to practice yesterday for the first time since suffering an ankle injury in week one. Quarterback Drake May says it was awesome to see him out there, and there's not many players like Brown.
11: Just trying to do my part to give him some chances and keep on spreading the ball around for guys that are open, and we've had a lot of guys step up. So looking forward to keeping that kind of rolling and adding in another piece whenever he feels like he's ready to get out there.
10: Meanwhile, cornerback Christian Gonzalez says he's ready to go for Sunday. He's missed the past 2 weeks with a shoulder injury, and the Celtics improved to 3-0 in the preseason with their 114-93 win over the Hornets. Dan Watkins, WBZ, Boston's News Radio.
2: 9:13, and it's been a busy day, aren't they all?
3: Mm-hmm.
2: Maury Grandy now, and the Subaru Retailers of New England, all-wheel drive traffic on the threes.
3: Truer words never spoken, my friend. We do have some delays to get through still on 93 southbound, but it is getting a little bit better. It's jams up right around the Fellsway now, getting to the O'Neill Tunnel, so it's not great, but it's not as bad as it was. Traffic on the Tobin Bridge continues to be very heavy and slow from the Revere Beach Parkway all the way to 93. Still, the Sumner is back to the airport. The Ted Williams Tunnel is back to the McClellan Highway. Heavy volume, Storrow Drive, eastbound at Kenmore Square, and the westbound side of Kenmore Square as well. Traffic in Taunton is slow going on 495 northbound. This is due to an accident. The left-hand lane is still blocked off just after Bay Street. It's also heavy on 495 southbound through Andover, approaching 93. In Raynham, work crews are out there, 24 north northbound just after Route 44. So left-hand lane is blocked off there and traffic is back to Route 140. We are dealing with some good news, actually. 93 southbound, they did clear that crash we had at Route 24 in Randolph. That's a little bit of a reprieve. Eastbound on the Mass Pike, they also cleared that crash at the Framingham Service Plaza, but still very heavy and slow, especially from 95 getting to Fenway Park. Lori Grant, WBZ's traffic on the threes.
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3: Good news.
2: All right, so the good news is the sun is shining and it is 56 degrees. The bad news, it's windy and it feels like we're stuck in the 40s.
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2: I'm sorry, you said that's aight.
3: That's aight.
2: That's aight. Good shape today. Thursday is going to be a nice looking day with temperatures only in the low 60s. That's right where we should be this time of year, but a far cry from yesterday. Get some heavy rain on the works for tomorrow, and then a cold front will dominate this weekend. Good to be with you on this Thursday morning. It's October 15th. I'm Jeff Brown, and here are the five things you need to know. At 9:15, on the ropes, the Senate faculty at Cornell University takes that school's president to the woodshed and now says it's considering a vote of no confidence. Under attack, two container ships bombarded this week in the Strait of Hormuz. This follows a relatively quiet month of September. Double trouble, a former top deputy to Governor Maura Healey could have his bail on state drug charges revoked a day after facing federal charges in court. Bell to bell ban. The Boston School Committee considers cutting off student access to personal electronic devices all day in class. It'll take public comment for now and decide in January. More testimony underway in the Matthew Farwell trial in Boston Federal Court. It comes a day after jury hears about the early stages of a state police investigation into Sandra Birchmore's death.
12: An insufficient state investigation into Sandra Birchmore's death at the center of testimony in the federal trial against Matthew Farwell. State Trooper Matthew Dunn, who works for the Norfolk County District Attorney's Office, was on the stand for more than 5 hours. Grilled about his work investigating Birchmore's death, which was initially believed to be a suicide. Dunn did not attend her autopsy and said there was no suspicion of foul play. He did interview Birchmore's co-workers, several of whom told him Sandra Birchmore was, quote, dating a police officer 10 or so years older than her. And he discovered surveillance footage showing Matthew Farwell entering Birchmore's building the night she's believed to have died.
2: WBZ-TV's Christina Rex. The jury also gets a peek inside the mind and the mental health of Birchmore as private journal entries are introduced in court as evidence. A teenager is taken into custody after allegedly bringing a fake gun to the middle school in Mashpee. That 14-year-old later released to parents and taken home. No injuries reported. Police say there's no ongoing threat. Their investigation, however, does continue. It's 9:18, sunshine 56 in Boston on this Thursday morning. It's windy. Two retirees recently at the Massachusetts State Police literally find the hay is sweeter on the other side of the fence.
12: It's the next chapter in the lives of Scotty and Andy. They'll have a peaceful existence here at the Elysium Acres, a horse sanctuary. They've been caring for six rescue horses and a retired Dover police horse. With the two new Mass State Police horses, that makes a total of nine. Patty Lassard is the founder and director of the sanctuary.
0: That's where we'll cap it off. We want to be sure that we're giving quality care for those that we have.
12: Scotty and Andy have served and protected the public with the Mass State Police patrolling state parks, beaches, security at New England Patriots games, parades, concerts, and other events in places that cruisers cannot access.
0: They're here until their final journey. That's what we're here for.
12: In Chester, New Hampshire, Sherry Small, WBZ Boston's News Radio.
2: A suspect in the deadly shooting of his own mother in Reading faces first-degree murder charges today in Woburn District Court. 22-year-old Ryan Hannafin accused. His mom, Andrea, a noted cat lover, leaves dozens of those animals behind. They've now been rescued and they're looking for their forever homes.
13: The MSPCA is asking for help from Bay Staters after the shelter took in 84 cats from the residents of Andrea Hannafin. Hannafin was recently found dead in her Reading home. Her son Ryan is charged with murder. We reported here on WBZ News Radio that Hannafin was remembered as an animal lover and was known to rescue felines, but this is the first time we're hearing the actual number of cats in the house. After taking in the whole lot, the MSPCA says capacity has been pushed to the brink, and the shelter staff are asking the community for help, whether that be adopting, fostering, donating, or volunteering. The MSPCA says several of the cats have varying medical needs, and treatment will be given before becoming available for adoption. Luke Spear, WBZ, Boston's News Radio.
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14: Nearly 30 years after writing this,
15: I just want you to know.
14: Iris from the Goo Goo Dolls, Johnny Resnick, says the song is resonating more than ever these days.
16: I tell you what I think did it. I think social media, a lot of things that I hate in this world. I never look at that stuff. But, you know, Taylor Swift played that song and Beyonce played that song and everyone covered that song. And I think that it resonated with this generation.
14: That from the Graham Benzinger Show. And when talking about the kids, this generation, Johnny Resnick hopes the stress can be taken off today's kids a bit.
16: Because I think that they feel it. I think young people's lives are very, very stressful right now. I don't know if young people hold that same kind of optimism for the future. I really hope they do.
14: That optimism that he once held. Iris originally came out of the soundtrack to the Nicolas Cage, Meg Ryan film, City of Angels, which, unlike the song, has been somewhat forgotten. Iris, a classic from the Goo Goo Dolls. Drew Mulholland, WBZ, Boston's News Radio.
2: 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It is 9:21 on a Thursday morning in Boston as we inch closer to the elusive weekend. We'll check traffic and weather together next on WBZ.
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2: It's 9:23. 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It's Lori time.
3: It's Lori Grandy time. She is a dandy time. We have some delays still. Unfortunately, through Taunton, we have an accident 495 northbound just after Bay Street has the left travel lane blocked off as they're clearing that. In Raynham, it's a work crew that's slowing the ride 24 northbound. The left-hand lane knocked out right at Route 44. We're seeing some improvement here and there. 93 southbound is slowing now at the Fellsway to the Zakim Bridge. Lever connector is still full. The Pike eastbound is toughest through Natick and through Newton approaching Fenway. Route 3 southbound is tied up still 495 down to Concord Road. Route 2 eastbound heavy through Acton, again through Concord approaching Tracy's Corner. And 495 northbound, we're still dealing with that crash in Taunton with the left-hand lane knocked out after Bay Street. Lori Grandy, WBZ's traffic on the 3.
2: Check the four-day WBZ AccuWeather forecast. Now, here's meteorologist Heather Zare.
5: It really has been a nice morning across the area, bright and sunny, and we're going to continue to have this sunshine around for the bulk of the day. We are going to have some high clouds that start to move in for this afternoon, but overall, it is going to be a nice day, a bit breezy and definitely cooler, though, with a high closer to 60 after 77 yesterday. Tonight will turn out cloudy, and we'll have a low of 49. Rain will arrive toward daybreak, and that's going to continue through tomorrow morning. The rest of tomorrow will stay rather cloudy and breezy. We'll have a spotty shower or thunderstorm mostly toward the evening hours. Our high tomorrow will be 71. Some showers, maybe thunder, linger early tomorrow night. And then it's windy and much cooler for Saturday. Early clouds give way to sun. The high is only 52, and our AccuWeather real field temperatures are going to stay in the 40s. Sunny and still brisk, but not as harsh on Sunday. Our high will be 58. I'm AccuWeather meteorologist Heather Zare, WBZ, Boston's News Radio.
2: Sun is shining. It's windy. It is 56 right now in Boston, 9:25 on this Thursday morning. Wall Street's about to open for business, and the market is parts of the market are getting it done. Other parts are not. Dow futures are up about 200 points. NASDAQ futures off the mark by about 400 points this morning. New England business now. Hasbro is not playing games. The company is about to uproot the lives of hundreds of its workers when it moves its headquarters from Pawtucket, Rhode Island to Boston Seaport District by the end of this year. Now, the message to some 600 workers, if you still want your job, come with us to Boston. If not, happy trails to you. The move is expected to be made with the moving trucks on Christmas Eve. The employees are expected at the new office on Summer Street in Boston right after New Year's Day. It was once the world's largest parking garage until it wasn't, and now it's changing hands. Boston's Motor Mart garage in the Back Bay is sold for a huge discount. Real estate developers Related Beal and Freeport Equity are all in at less than $90 million. The Globe reports that's about half of the garage's most recent selling price. Long rumored to be on the block, the transaction actually closed earlier this week. Sunshine in the city. We'll settle in the low 60s today. Coming up on WBZ News Radio this morning, more testimony getting underway in a high-profile trial in Boston Federal Court. A Hollywood legend disappears before our very eyes in Boston. And if these statues could talk, what a story they'd tell. We'll check these stories and much more coming up next on WBZ, Boston's News Radio, or on the go with the iHeart Radio app.
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3: John Sununu and Donald Trump, making life more expensive for Granite Staters.
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12: Good morning. It's 9:30 in Boston on a Thursday here in the city. Bright sunshine, blue sky, 56. Pretty windy with gusts about 30 miles an hour this morning here in the city. It's good to be with you. I'm Jeff Brown as we get some fall feels today. It's all part of Boston's ups and Boston's downs.
13: Variable temperatures the next few days give way to a chilly weekend.
12: WBZ AccuWeather meteorologist Heather Zaire. Sunshine around 60 today. We do have some rain on our forecast coming up tomorrow. The Dodgers are on the blink of winter. The Brewers attack in Game 3 of the National League Championship Series. An elimination game tonight in L.A. Rays and Cleveland Game 3 this afternoon in the American League. The election campaign's second debate for governor of Massachusetts is coming up tonight at 6. Governor Maura Healey and Republican challenger Mike Minogue will square off again for the final time before Election Day. Following last week's debate on WBZ-TV and heard right here at WBZ News Radio, Channel 5 will get the honors tonight. It is the final debate again between the pair prior to Election Day, which is coming up on Tuesday, November 3rd. A near tragedy at sea, but a woman on a Royal Caribbean cruise has been rescued after going overboard off the coast of Greece. Officials say this woman was found alive after spending almost 24 hours afloat. She was conscious. The woman pulled from the water and taken to a local hospital. Officials with the Odyssey of the Seas ship say they continue to provide support and assistance to the family. No further information is available this morning. If these statues could talk, they'd tell you quite a story about a solution to a controversial problem which may have been found.
14: At issue, a pair of taxpayer-funded statues of St. Michael and St. Florian, the Catholic patron saints of police and firefighters. They were set to be installed at the front entrance of the brand-new Quincy Police Headquarters building. However, an ACLU lawsuit claimed having religious imagery at a public safety building would violate the state constitution promoting a specific religion. A compromise has now been offered by Quincy Police and Fire to place the statues at Mount Wollaston Cemetery with the promise that officers and firefighters would install and maintain both statues, which cost roughly $850,000, an idea that was backed by Mayor Thomas Koch. Jim McKay, WBZ, Boston's News Radio.
12: A new Barbie is digging our scene.
15: It will be a Celine Dion limited edition Barbie doll. Inspired by her performance of My Heart Will Go On at the Oscars in 1998, the Celine Barbie is dressed in a white and silver gown, and around her neck sits the Heart of the Ocean necklace from the film Titanic. After a six-year break from live shows due to being diagnosed with stiff person syndrome, Celine Dion made her triumphant return to the stage in Paris last month. She's amazing. Drew Mulholland, WBZ. Boston's News Radio.
12: It's 9:33. We'll check the roads now. Laurie Grandy is on duty with a look at the Subaru retailers of New England. All-wheel drive, traffic on the threes.
16: Okay, so in Taunton right now, we just had a crash cleared 495 northbound. It was right at Bay Street, so we're still seeing some residual volume there. Also in Taunton, on 24 southbound, there is a work route just before Route 140. That's why you're seeing those delays. And 24 northbound, there's construction as well just after Route 44 in Raynham. So the left travel lane is blocked off there. A number of issues. We're also dealing with a delay in Canton due to a crash on 93 southbound at 95. It's in the breakdown lane. It was just moved out of the travel lane, and traffic is slow from 138 to that point. Expect delays as well if you're traveling in towards the downtown on the northbound side of the expressway. It's a little bit better than it was, but still slow from the Furnacebrook Parkway on in, so still about a 35-minute ride into the city. Now, 93 northbound, there is a work crew that's set up in Wilmington. They're just after Route 125. They're doing some emergency guardrail repair work there, so the left travel lane is blocked off still. And in Chelsea now, Route 1 southbound, a disabled vehicle has the left travel lane blocked right at Carter Street. Laurie Grandy, WBZ's traffic on the threes.
12: Beautiful morning in Boston. It is the prelude to a beautiful overall day. It is, however, going to be a bit breezy with gusts approaching 30 miles an hour right now. Blue sky and sunshine, can't beat it here in Boston. Temperatures will be in the low 60s today, 56 right now in the city. We've been bouncing all over the place, and that wacky weather pattern is going to continue over the next several days. All right, take, for example, overnight tonight, first of all, clouds, a couple showers involved. Then tomorrow, some heavy rain throughout the day. It's warm, it's muggy. We've got a high around 70 tomorrow afternoon. And then comes the weekend, which is unseasonably chilly. Feels more like November than October, but then again, November is just a couple of weeks away. We'll see daytime highs only in the low 50s on Saturday, mid to upper 50s on Sunday, and temperatures, despite being below average for this time of year, we'll see plenty of sunshine, looks like, on both days, at least from this vantage point. Right now, it's 56 and plenty of sun here in Boston at 9:35 on this Thursday morning. Gone in a flash. At a bar in Southie, a Hollywood legend is literally ripped off the walls.
17: One bathroom, one backpack, and more than 10 minutes behind a closed door.
18: It happened on Saturday, October 3rd, and we know that it happened after 6:30 p.m.
17: Boston police are now investigating the theft of a $500 Orson Welles wine ad from the restroom at Mother's East Tavern in South Boston.
19: Poor Masson must sell no wine. For its time.
17: The thief had to beat an anti-theft device to get it off the wall. Laura Fryer only opened the tavern in May with her husband.
18: When we found these original prints, we were like, oh my God, these are perfect for the bar. We got to get them professionally framed and have them in the bathroom. It just seemed pretty perfect.
17: The owners say the one customer went in with a backpack. That person denies taking the art, and detectives now have the video. In Southie, Jay Willett, WBZ Boston's News Radio.
12: Laurie, you enjoy the Halloween, don't you?
16: I do love Halloween. Yeah. I do love, and I have to say, in the past, when I lived in another city, we had like 900 kids come through.
12: Wow.
16: Last year,
12: that's impressive.
16: Two.
12: Yeah. See, that's what happens. Kids grow up and then they think that the holiday belongs to the adults. I know you know every year what you're going to be for Halloween.
16: Well, it's just my dress. I like to call it, you know, either a Sunday dress or a Halloween dress. It's Cinderella's
12: Cinderella.
16: Dress.
12: Yeah. There you go. A lot of people have no idea what they're going to dress up for as cosplay begins, but we've got some ideas.
20: According to Variety, Google's top trending Halloween costumes this year include...
21: Did they say anything about me?
20: Yeah, they did. Buddy the Unicorn from the recent horror movie Buddy, Anito, like the squishy cube, and from Obsession, Nikki.
22: I thought we were having a nice day.
20: The list also includes Agamemnon from The Odyssey, Oliver Tree, Lily Love Braids from Poppy, Playtime from Minecraft, Verity, Hazel Hook from The Descendants, Disco Scooby-Doo, and Carl from Dungeon Crawler Carl. Brian Antonelli, WBZ, Boston's News Radio.
12: Anyone want to win this thing?
23: Monty Trees is the perfect place for shade, and that's just how I feel.
12: Jackpots keep growing in America. No Powerball winner last night. It's now up to $600 million for Saturday night's drawing. Nobody hit Megabucks either. $1.8 million as that jackpot grows also on Saturday night. And tomorrow night it's Mega Millions. That's at $400 million. A lot of money on the line. If only we could predict the future. It's 9:38. We're in the present tense on Wall Street this morning and open for business. Let's check out the market now with Bloomberg. Here's Courtney Donahoe.
0: Well, the Powerball would help looking at today's numbers because stocks are seeing losses out of the gate. Producer prices rose in September at the fastest pace in more than 4 years, boosting the case for the Federal Reserve to deliver additional interest rate hikes in the months ahead. Meantime, chip makers are taking a hit. Doubts are growing about how long the artificial intelligence boom will last. The S&P 500 is down 32 points, the NASDAQ falling 1.1%. However, the Dow is higher, rising 225 points. Switching gears, Lululemon is reorganizing its fabric development team after a string of issues with its products. As part of the move, the yoga wear retailer is cutting several jobs. Lululemon had to pause online sales of its Get Low collection earlier this year following complaints that its tights were too sheer. About a month later, its heart pattern leggings were criticized for the same problem. I'm Courtney Donahoe, Bloomberg Business on WBZ Boston's News Radio.
12: Still to come. This guy has worked with all the greats, and guess what? He's headed our way. Details coming up next. It's 9:39.
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4: Patriots are getting ready to take on the Jets Sunday. The Pats opened up the 21-day window to activate A.J. Brown off the injured reserve as the wide receiver returned to practice yesterday. Brown was placed on IR after suffering an ankle injury during the season opener. Head coach Mike Vrabel says he likes how Brown has stayed engaged with the team as he's recovered.
5: The ability to be around guys in the meetings and then also focus on his rehab and just treat everything as a pro and be where he's supposed to be and work hard to get back.
4: Kickoff is Sunday at 1, and in the MLB playoffs, the Brewers take a 3-0 lead in the NLCS by beating the Dodgers 6-2. Milwaukee goes for the sweep tonight at 8. Meanwhile, Game 3 of the ALCS between the Rays and Guardians is this afternoon at 1. Dan Watkins, WBZ, Boston's News Radio.
6: Check the roads. It's 9:43, and the Subaru Retailers of New England all-wheel drive, traffic on the threes.
7: You sure?
6: Yeah, I think so.
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7: All right.
6: You should know this by now.
7: Oh, my, I gotta get my watch to fix. Okay, 93 southbound is still heavy from the Fellsway to the O'Neill Tunnel. Now, on 93 northbound, that's the southbound side we're talking about, slow through Medford there. The northbound side is also tied up approaching a guardrail repair crew. They're doing some emergency repair work there on the left-hand lane, left-hand side. The left-hand lane is closed just after 125 in Wilmington. We're still dealing with delays as well. The lower end of 93 in Canton, due to an accident, 93 southbound, it's right at 95, so expect delays there. We had several earlier problems south of town. In fact, we have some road construction going on, 24 northbound just after Route 44. Keep it to the right-hand side there. Meantime, they're working on 24 southbound in Taunton, right at Route 140. Traffic continues to be heavy on 95 through Needham and getting through Linfield. The upper end of 128 southbound is slow, Burlington to Trapello Road and Waltham. Now, downtown, the Tobin Bridge, well, first off, on Route 1, we're dealing with some delays in Chelsea. The left-hand lane is blocked off. Route 1 southbound, right at Carter Street, there's a disabled vehicle there. After that, it continues slow all the way to 93. Still, the airport tunnels are full as well. Pike is better than it was, but still a lot of volume, a lot of you traveling through Newton and Brighton right to Fenway Park. Lori Grandy, WBZ's traffic on the threes.
6: See, that wasn't so bad, was it?
7: It was kind of bad.
6: I don't know. I just think there's something to it when you can do your job well and do it efficiently.
7: Well, thank you.
6: Very nicely done. And congratulations for doing your job. It's sunny in Boston this morning, windy too, and 56 in the city.
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6: It really, after all, is all we require, that you show up and do your job, because if you're mediocre, I find that people don't expect very much of you at all.
7: 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Fly under the radar.
6: Live and learn, right? We get some rain on our forecast coming up tomorrow, and then some cold weather on the way this weekend. Good to be with you on this Thursday morning. I'm Jeff Brown, and here are the five things you need to know at 9:45. Back on the stand, a Massachusetts State Police sergeant continues testimony in the Matthew Farwell trial. It's ongoing in Boston Federal Court. Back home, a young Reading man is back in Massachusetts and about to face charges of first-degree murder connected to the killing of his own mother. Feeling betrayed, Ukraine's president blames the United States for cutting off critical military access to satellites needed to tip them off to Russian attacks. A classic reconstruction, New York City's famed Plaza Hotel is about to be shut down for years in a renovation project that is expected to get underway in January. New allegations of sexual assault at another frat house at another prestigious university. This time, the University of Chicago's Alpha Epsilon Pi.
8: He assaulted my friend in the bathroom with frat party.
9: Social media video shows a young woman chasing down a man she accuses of sexually assaulting her friend. It happened at the University of Chicago's off-campus Alpha Epsilon Pi chapter house at around 2 a.m. Sunday morning. In an interview with the New York Times, 21-year-old Mia Lara said she was the person seen confronting the man in that footage. She said she'd seen the event advertised on the fraternity's Instagram account and decided to go with two friends, including the woman who later alleged she had been sexually assaulted. None of them are University of Chicago students. Lara told the Times she'd seen her friend kissing the man on the dance floor, but lost track of them, and eventually found a group of men she described to the Times as seemingly cheering outside a locked bathroom door, quote, saying things like, when is my turn, and I want to go in there. Then she said she barged in. According to a police report obtained by the Chicago Sun-Times, the woman was allegedly not fully conscious when she was found inside the bathroom, where she and the man were both partially undressed before the man left the scene. In a statement earlier this week, the university said they had identified a person of interest and banned him from campus, adding he was neither a student there nor affiliated with UChicago in any way. The school's AEPI chapter condemned the alleged sexual assault, said they were working with authorities, and said, quote, to the best of our knowledge, no one affiliated with AEPI was involved or complicit in this incident.
6: CBS's Lilia Luciano. Chicago police do confirm no arrests have been made at this time. Meantime, the president of Cornell University meets an angry faculty senate and is grilled about his administration's lack of handling of the gang rape allegations made by now former student Jane Doe 2 years ago. The faculty is

0: People are forming connections face to face, which is more uncomfortable, but has more payoff. I think that's really good to do, especially early on in development.
1: Others, however, think kids need that form of communication, especially in cases of emergency.
2: School safety is a real issue, especially across this country.
1: Under the proposal, the ban would also apply to in between periods and during lunch. In the West End, James Rojas, WBZ, Boston's News Radio.
3: Happening right now. A bomb threat at Billerica High. Students arriving for school this morning were ultimately moved to a field under staff supervision. Police and a canine unit confirm the bomb threat. They're searching that building for explosives. All students are safe. Officials are asking for the remainder of the general public to avoid the area. It's 9:49 on this Thursday morning in Boston. Bright sunshine and 56. A little bit windy here in the city today. And Emmy and Grammy Award winning artist is being honored in Boston.
4: Allow me to reintroduce myself. My name is Ho.
5: Legendary music director, a fine musician himself, Adam Blackstone. Check this list that he's collaborated with over the years. Jay-Z, Rihanna, Alicia Keys, Janet Jackson, Maroon 5. The list goes on. Everybody knows him in the industry. Adam Blackstone, now you're part of a special collaboration with the Hamilton Garrett Center for Music and Arts here in Boston.
6: Yeah, man. I'm so excited to be coming to Boston this Sunday, being honored by Hamilton Garrett and Berklee College. It's going to be an amazing time. They've been able to name me honoree for my contributions to music, and hopefully I'll get a chance to come inspire the children.
5: Adam Blackstone, one of the big guys behind some of the top Super Bowl halftime shows of all time. Think the 2018 Super Bowl halftime show with Justin Timberlake. Then you got the 2020 show starring Jennifer Lopez and Shakira. Adam Blackstone, thank you for the time. Enjoy the weekend in Boston, my man. Drew Mulholland, WBC, Boston's News Radio.
3: It's going to be a great time, too. It's 9:51 on this Thursday in Boston. Still a ways to go to get to the weekend. 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
3: 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Let's check the highways. Traffic and weather together as promised every 10 minutes here at WBZ. It's the Subaru Retailers of New England all-wheel drive traffic on the threes.
18: You know, I believe that we have turned a corner collectively, all of you and me. Us. We're looking a little bit better out there. Things are easing a little bit. Southbound on 93, we had a crash there in Canton. That's now been cleared. It was right at 95, so it's out of the way for us, so that's some good news. The expressway northbound, not as bad as it was. Still slow from the Furnacebrook Parkway heading up into the city. It's about a 33-minute ride in. Traffic continues to slow on 93 northbound in Wilmington. They're doing some emergency guardrail repair work there. Left-hand lane is knocked out. This is just after Route 125. Still heavy through Medford.

0: on 93 southbound from the Fellsway, getting into the O'Neill Tunnel. Pike eastbound better, but still heavy through Newton and again through Brighton approaching Fenway Park. We had a disabled vehicle. It was on Route 1 southbound. It was blocking that left-hand lane just before Carter Street. Of course, you know, already a very busy area. Luckily, that's now been cleared. The Tobin is still slow, though, from that point to 93, and the airport tunnels are still full as well. Got some work crews out there. I guess you got to make hay while the sun shines, right? 24 north Northbound, slow through Raynham. Work crew has just cleared out. All lanes are open now after Route 44. Another work crew still sitting there on 24 southbound by 140 in Taunton. Lori Grandy, WBZ's traffic on the threes.
1: Meteorologist Heather Zare now in the four-day WBZ AccuWeather forecast.
2: Today will be breezy and cooler. We'll have sun and some clouds with a high near 60. We turn out cloudy tonight with periods of rain toward daybreak that will continue through tomorrow morning. Our low tonight will be 49. Mostly cloudy and breezy for the rest of tomorrow. We'll have a high of 71. There'll be a spotty thunderstorm toward evening, and then some showers linger early tomorrow night. It's much windier and cooler for Saturday then, as early clouds give way to sun. Our high just 52. AccuWeather real field temperatures stay in the 40s. Sunshine and brisk with a high of 58 on Sunday. I'm AccuWeather meteorologist Heather Zare, WBZ, Boston's News Radio.
1: Beautiful in Boston, just a little windy, but 56, bright sunshine here in the city. It's 9:55 on this Thursday morning. A town in New Hampshire is trying to decide whether saving the earth is worth the effort.
3: Salem, New Hampshire thinks they found an interesting way to save money. Stop recycling. That's what officials in town are considering. Eliminating the town's recycling program to save approximately $65,000 annually. They say recycling volumes are in decline and ongoing contamination increases disposal costs. The Salem Town Council also approved a proposed $30,000 cut to regional public transit, reducing on-demand service from 5 to 3 days weekly. The $73.5 million budget for next year remains under review, with further discussions expected. Matt Shearer, WBZ, Boston's News Radio.
1: How about this? The king of pop is still reigning at the top of the charts. 17 years after his death, Michael Jackson is outselling all of the albums released in 2026 in the United Kingdom. That's according to the official charts there. 2005's The Essential Michael Jackson compilation is the country's biggest album of the year so far. It's all fueled by a huge spike in streams and sales after the April release of the blockbuster biopic, Michael. Sunshine in Boston.
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1: 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More testimony now underway in Boston federal court, and another free ride for more college students awaits. We've got details on these stories coming up next on WBZ with Nicole Davis. Good morning. It's 9:57.
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16: In Boston right now, it is sunny and 55 degrees. We'll get much more on the forecast coming up here in just a few minutes. I'm Nicole Davis. Good morning. Here is what's happening at 10. Starting next school year, smartphones and other smart devices could be under lock and key during the school day for Boston Public School students. WBZ's James Rojas has more in a new proposal.
17: BPS may be the latest school district in the Commonwealth to implement an outright ban on the use of smartphones and other electronics during the school day, placed in dedicated lockers or locked pouches. It's a proposal by the school committee that some here in Boston think would be a good move.
18: The root of bullying this day and age probably streams from smartphones and from technology, so that's a good idea.
19: People are forming connections face-to-face, which is more uncomfortable, but has more payoff. I think that's really good to do, especially early on in development.
17: Others, however, think kids need that form of communication, especially in cases of emergency.
20: School safety is a real issue, especially across this country.
17: Under the proposal, the ban would also apply to in between periods and during lunch. In the West End, James Rojas, WBZ, Boston's News Radio.
16: At 10:01, another day of testimony is underway in the Matthew Farwell murder trial at Boston Federal Court. He's the former Stoughton officer accused of killing Sandra Birchmore and her unborn child and covering it up to look like she took her own life. The day started with testimony from Stoughton Police Sergeant Robert Kuhn, who's been testifying about Farwell and their time together at a homicide conference in 2019. We'll update you with info from the trial as it comes in on WBZ, streaming always on the iHeartRadio app. New government data shows inflation is costing American families $250 a month more now than they were paying this time last year. Compared to 3 years ago, you're shelling out $600 more a month. ABC's Elizabeth Shulze says the war with Iran is a factor, but it's not the only factor.
21: The spike in oil from the Iran war pushing gas prices up 34% in the past year. Airfare and shipping costs surging too.
22: You know, I wake up at 3 o'clock in the morning worrying about how you're going to pay this or how it's going to pencil out.
21: In Broken Arrow, Oklahoma, we meet third-generation cattle rancher Scott Belden.
22: Every machine out here runs on diesel.
21: He says he's paying $1,400 extra for diesel every week as prices have doubled.
16: And here in Massachusetts today, you're paying $4.29 a gallon on average at the pump for regular, down a penny from yesterday. For diesel, you're flat, on average $6.32. Now, as President Trump was making his way around the West yesterday, stumping for Republicans, he defended his economic policy.
23: With the midterms less than 3 weeks away, President Trump in Montana last night painting a positive picture of the economy.
24: We don't have inflation and tariffs don't cause inflation. You know what they cause? Wealth. They cause wealth. We're richer now.
23: But a new inflation report shows prices rising higher than economists expected, up 3.7% from a year ago.
16: And that is ABC's Karen Hua with that update. It is 10:03. Traffic and weather together time. We've got the Subaru Retailers of New England all-wheel drive traffic on the threes. Well, hello there, Kevin Brennan.
0: And a good morning to you there, Nicole Davis. Let's start it off getting into downtown. That's quite a challenge here. 93 southbound, still quite heavy. Roosevelt Circle, exit 24, right down to the lower deck onto that Zakim Bridge, and most of the way through the O'Neill Tunnel. Levered down ramp tied up from the lane drop, getting down to Sturro Drive, and then Sturro West stays heavy out to the Hatshell here with heavy exiting delays to Copley, and then both directions on Sturro Drive, you're seeing exiting delays to both Kenmore and the Fenway off ramps. Inbound Tobin Bridge, you're back onto the Chelsea side, and the airport tunnels are still quite heavy off Route 1A here in East Boston. Eastbound on the Mass Pike, you've got right lane exiting delays here at Route 95 in Weston. You're busy again from the Route 16 on ramp over to Newton Corner, and then one more time Brighton into the Prude Tunnel. Northbound expressways locked up Furnace Brook Parkway up past Columbia Road, and then you're moving better after that. Southbound's not too bad here, coming down through Mass Ave and Columbia Road. You may get a couple taps of the brakes here and there as you work your way down to the Braintree Split. And the Four River Bridge is quite heavy back onto the Quincy side, trying to get up and over towards Route 93. Kevin Brennan, WBZ's Traffic on the Threes.
16: It is 10:04 and we are looking at a lovely day, at least to start. We've got some clouds out there, but the sun is winning out right now here in the Boston area. And temperatures are getting up to about 60 for a high today, so certainly cooler than it was yesterday. It was so nice yesterday, but we are on that fall roller coaster, of course, so we can never really expect to see nice weather continuing for more than a couple days this time of year. For tonight, turning cloudy, a low near 49, and then we've got rain showing up overnight, and that will stick around into early afternoon tomorrow. Mostly cloudy, breezy, a high near 70, so it's going to be kind of muggy and sticky. We will have some showers popping up late into Friday night. Weekend, much cooler, highs only in the 50s, and we will see some sun. Real field temps in the 40s. Right now, 58 degrees in Fall River, 54 in Plaistow, New Hampshire, 57 in Worcester, and in Boston at 10:05. It is partly cloudy, and right now we're 57 degrees. A solution could be on the way for a controversy over patron saints in Quincy. 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
1: At issue, a pair of taxpayer-funded statues of St. Michael and St. Florian, the Catholic patron saints of police and firefighters. They were set to be installed at the front entrance of the brand-new Quincy Police Headquarters. Building. However, an ACLU lawsuit claimed having religious imagery at a public safety building would violate the state constitution promoting a specific religion. A compromise has now been offered by Quincy Police and Fire to place the statues at Mount Wollaston Cemetery with the promise that officers and firefighters would install and maintain both statues, which cost roughly $850,000, an idea that was backed by Mayor Thomas Koch. Jim McKay, WBZ, Boston's News Radio.
16: Arraignment today for the Reading man accused of killing his mother last week and then taking off to Vermont to get away from police. Ryan Hannafin has been returned from Vermont to face those charges against him, including first-degree murder and the death of Andrea Hannafin. Police say the two had been involved in some kind of domestic dispute before Andrea was shot. They later found 19 guns in his bedroom. Andrea was a beloved member of the animal rescue community. A vigil was held for her last night. Yesterday, the MSPCA announcing it removed 84 cats from the Hannafin home, and they're working to place them with fosters or permanent homes. At 10:07, coming up next hour in New York, former Venezuelan President Nicolas Maduro and his wife are set to be arraigned on new federal charges, including torture.
2: A new indictment shows that prosecutors are now charging Maduro and his wife with conspiring to torture political opponents and Americans. This is in addition to drug trafficking charges they already face. The two have been locked up since their capture by the U.S. military in their home back in January. They have pleaded not guilty to accusations they transported thousands of tons of cocaine to the U.S. Maduro was Venezuela's president from 2013 until his capture. In New York, I'm Scott Pringle.
16: And before we take a look at Bloomberg Business, community college could soon be more accessible for residents of New Hampshire. Governor Kelly Ayotte announcing the Community College Promise yesterday. She says the goal here is to boost the workforce in sectors that need more help, like healthcare and aviation. Ayotte says if the plan is approved, any student who comes from a family with an annual income of less than $100,000 can go to community college free. The plan will be included in her recommended state budget for the next fiscal year. If If that gets the thumbs up from lawmakers, it's set to start next fall. 10:08, time for Bloomberg Business. Courtney Donahoe, Home Depot says it wants to bring more small businesses into its supply chain.
3: It definitely does. Good morning. Well, the retailer is bringing back its Orange Exchange event for a second year on February 18th. This will give small businesses a chance to pitch products directly to merchants and company leaders at Home Depot. The sessions will include live product demonstrations and real-time feedback for these business owners. Suppliers will be evaluated on innovation, production capacity, and their ability to fulfill orders. So if you're looking for a break like this, applications for the event are open through December 15th. Turning to trading tech stocks, they're leading the losses this morning. Wall Street is ramping up bets on further Federal Reserve interest rate hikes, on surging inflation. The S&P 500 is down 23 points, the NASDAQ dropping 0.9%. I'm Courtney Donahoe, Bloomberg Business on WBZ Boston's News Radio.
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30: After missing the last 4 weeks with a high ankle sprain, A.J. Brown was back at practice for the Patriots.
31: A warm welcome in the huddle and have him back in there. So, looking forward to seeing him progress. And it's always good to see him back out there, that's for sure.
30: That was Drake May, who was then asked what the wide receiver can add to this offense.
31: I think you know what he can add. He's been a player in this league. It's not like we haven't seen him, been a player in this league. So there's not many like him that roam around in this league. So I'll just try to do my part to give him some chances and keep on spreading the ball around for guys that are open, and we've had a lot of guys step up. So looking forward to keeping that kind of rolling and adding in another piece whenever he feels like he's ready to get out there.
30: And the timetable for that return off injured reserve is a 21-day window that started yesterday. Brian Antonelli, WBZ, Boston's News Radio.
16: 10:13, traffic and weather together. We've got the Subaru Retailers of New England all-wheel drive. Traffic on the threes. Kevin, take it away.
0: All right, Nicole, some trouble south of town. First off, just a whole lot of volume on that northbound expressway. Jammed up Furnace Brook Parkway up past Columbia Road. Southbound now a little heavier. Coming down through South Bay towards Columbia Road. After that, though, you seem to be in good shape all the way down to the Braintree Split. Then you got some slowdowns here, 93 South, getting over to a disabled vehicle right at the Route 24 on-ramp, so watch out for delays there. 24 Southbound, you've got slowdowns after Route 44, getting down to the work zone after Route 140 here in Taunton. If you're further south here on 195 Eastbound, heading into Fall River over the Braga Bridge, we got a disabled tractor trailer taking out the right lane on the bridge itself. You'll need to stay to the left to get around that. And westbound 195 here in Mattapoisett, we have an early morning crash involving an asphalt truck that went off the road to the left. They've got the left lane blocked. 195 westbound after North Street, that's exit 31 here in Mattapoisett, and you got about a mile back up approaching that. 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Kevin Brennan, WBZ's Traffic on the Threes.
16: Now for the rest of the afternoon, we will have a nice calm afternoon. Not as warm, certainly, as it was yesterday, but still pretty comfortable for fall. We've got a high just about 60, but today is going to be the day for your nice sweatshirt or cardigan at the very least, or that fun fall coat. For tonight, turning cloudy, a low near 50, and then overnight we start to see our next storm come in. We've got that rain arriving closer to daybreak. Tomorrow, unfortunately, going to be not a complete washout. We will see a little bit of clearing later in the day, but yeah, for the most part, it is going to be at least a bit wet. We've got a high in the low 70s. Humidity expected to spike as well. Now, this is going to be a very big difference from Saturday and Sunday. We are looking at temperatures only in the 50s and feeling more like the 40s.
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16: In Boston right now at 10:15, it is partly cloudy. We are right now at 58 degrees. We'll get much more coming up in just a moment. I'm Nicole Davis, and here are the five things you need to know. This just into the WBZ newsroom, President Trump now says the Pentagon will not be live streaming the firing squad execution of Nidal Hassan, the Fort Hood shooter. With more on this coming up at 10:30. Boston Public Schools proposing a ban on smartphones and other smart devices during the entire school day for students. Quincy's police and fire unions propose installing two religious statues at Mount Wollaston Cemetery instead of the city's new public safety complex. And the man accused of killing his mother in their Reading home last week is set to be arraigned today in Woburn. 10:16, the Healey administration says ADUs could be the saving grace that Massachusetts needs to tackle the ongoing housing crisis. WBZ's Kyle Bray explains.
8: For Housing and Livable Communities Secretary Juana Matias, the message is simple.
9: We don't just need more housing. We need more housing people can afford.
8: And to tackle both of those issues, the state is ramping up production of accessory dwelling units, or ADUs, small standalone or connected additions that open up opportunities for more housing. While standing in front of a newly built ADU in Lexington, Lieutenant Governor Kim Driscoll says she sees them as a Swiss Army knife for addressing housing problems.
10: Whether it's a young adult who wants to stay in the community or maybe where they grew up, older adults who are feeling like, I have a little bit too much house, but I want to stay close by.
8: As a part of this push to build more ADUs, the state is setting aside $15 million, 10 of which will go to helping give financial assistance to people looking to build one. From Lexington, Kyle Bray, WBZ, Boston's News Radio.
16: Salem city councilors are considering some changes to the city's camping ordinance, which is used to regulate homeless encampments in town. These changes are coming from councilor-at-large Kyle Davis. He says he's trying to strike a balance between protecting public safety and preventing homelessness from becoming criminalized. Public safety officials testified the changes could stop them from being able to address dangerous conditions. Homeless advocates testified clearing out encampments can do further harm to people who are unhoused. The committee decided to keep the councillors' proposals in committee for further debate. Overseas, Pope Leo is still in the hospital, but he's reportedly getting back to work today, although he's taking it easy. It's days after he went under the knife to remove a cancerous tumor from his lung.
11: The Vatican saying the first American pope underwent blood tests and had a chest x-ray today, saying the results were normal following that 90-minute surgery to remove a cancerous nodule or growth on his right lung. Surgeons removing the lower third of that lung. ABC medical correspondent Dr. Darian Sutton.
12: The providers are likely looking at the tissue itself to confirm that diagnosis of pulmonary adenocarcinoma.
11: Officials say the 71-year-old Pope is eating normally, walking around his hospital room, and started respiratory physical therapy to keep his breathing consistent.
16: ABC's Tom Sufi Burridge reporting there from the Vatican. A new 911 audio has been released, playing out the minutes after actress Hayden Panettiere was found unresponsive back in August.
13: If there's a defibrillator available, send someone to get it now and tell me when you have it.
14: I don't know. Would an apartment complex have that?
17: The operator then walking the brothers through CPR.
13: I'm going to tell you how to do CPR, okay? We're going to start with ventilations first.
17: Zach Hickerson.

0: can be heard pleading for guidance.
1: I'm going to push. I know how to do this. How many times?
2: Okay, we're gonna do this 500 times or until help can arrive, okay?
0: For at least 4 minutes, they do CPR until paramedics arrive.
3: And then, as ABC's Trevor Ault, the medical examiner later determining Panettiere died of an accidental overdose. She was 36 years old. Well, when you go to the sunscreen aisle, get ready to see new options for you for the first time in a quarter century.
4: About 4 months after the FDA approved Bemotrizinol, new products containing BEMT are beginning to hit store shelves. Dermatologists say they offer broad protection against the sun's dangerous ultraviolet rays, minus those embarrassing white streaks you get when you smear zinc oxide on your face. Another plus, unlike older sunblocks, studies show Bemotrizinol has minimal absorption into the skin. Europeans have been using BEMT products for years. Deborah Rodriguez, ABC News.
3: If you're an artist, the city of Boston wants to work with you. The city is bringing back its Air Boston program, offering year-long residencies for three local artists. The aim here is to infuse creative practice, research, and experimentation into city government. Mayor Michelle Wu's office says each artist will be assigned to a specific department, and then they'll work within that department to identify a public challenge and explore how the city can better reach residents through the arts. The city is accepting applications starting today. A 90s hit appears to be resonating with the kids these days more than ever.
5: Nearly 30 years after writing this,
6: I just want you to know who I am.
5: Iris from the Goo Goo Dolls' Johnny Resnick says the song is resonating more than ever these days.
7: I tell you what I think did it. I think social media, a lot of things that I hate in this world. But, you know, Taylor Swift played that song and Beyonce played that song. And I think that it resonated with this generation.
5: That from the Graham Bensinger Show. And when talking about the kids, this generation, Johnny Resnick hopes the stress can be taken off today's kids a bit.
7: Because I think that they feel it. I think young people's lives are very, very stressful right now. I don't know if young people hold that same kind of optimism for the future. I really hope they do.
5: That optimism that he once held. Iris originally came out of the soundtrack to the Nicolas Cage, Meg Ryan film City of Angels, which, unlike the song, has been somewhat forgotten. Iris, a classic from the Goo Goo Dolls. Drew Mulholland, WBZ, Boston's News Radio.
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3: 10:23, traffic and weather together every 10 minutes. The Subaru Retailers of New England all-wheel drive traffic on the threes. Here's Kevin.
12: All right, out to the west we go this time, Nicole. 495 northbound. You got a two-mile backup heading up into that Hopkinton stretch. Got a left lane crash in the clearing stages just before West Main Street. Stay to the right to get around that. Should be out of there shortly. Once you get beyond it, you're looking pretty good up to the Mass Pike. Mass Pike eastbound. Not too bad getting by 95. And then you get your slowdowns just before the 16 on ramp over to Newton Corner. Busy again through the Alston curve into the Prue Tunnel. Up to the north, 128, 95 southbound. A little busy coming out of Wakefield down into Woburn. Then a little heavier here, Lexington getting down into that Waltham stretch. Looking good over on Route 3 coming down through Billerica. 495 northbound. Looks like you got a work crew set up here at Route 38 in that Tewksbury stretch. Slowing traffic back to about that Lowell area. 93 southbound. Looking pretty good here from Andover all the way down to Medford. Then you're still locked up from exit 24 Roosevelt Circle down to the lower deck on of the Zakin Bridge through the O'Neill Tunnel. Levert down ramp is full off of 93. Sterile Drive, you got the exiting delays at Copley, and then again here at Kenmore Fenway. Tobin, you're back to the Chelsea side, and still a tough go over in East Boston heading to both the Sumner and westbound Ted Williams Tunnel. 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Kevin Brennan, WBZ's Traffic on the Threes.
3: Okay, 10:25, time now for the four-day WBZ AccuWeather forecast. 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Here's Heather Zare.
13: Cooler for this afternoon. Sun will mix with some clouds and we'll have a high near 60. We'll end up cloudy with a low of 49 tonight. Rain will arrive toward daybreak and continue into early tomorrow afternoon. It'll be mostly cloudy and breezy then for the rest of tomorrow with a high of 71. A couple of showers and a thunderstorm move through late tomorrow into tomorrow night. Then Saturday is windy and much cooler. Early clouds give way to sun. The high, though, only 52. AccuWeather real field temperatures stay in the 40s. Still brisk under sunshine, high 58 on Sunday. I'm AccuWeather meteorologist Heather Zare, WBZ, Boston's News Radio.
3: 57 in Fitchburg right now, 55 as we head over toward Ipswich, 60 on the coast right now in Cohasset. In Boston at 1026, 58.
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3: It is time for New England business, and Breeze Airways is offering some new routes if you want to spend some time down south. The airline says it's rolling out nonstop flights to Myrtle Beach, South Carolina, from Burlington, Vermont, and New Haven, Connecticut. The flights are set to run 2 days a week, but unfortunately, for snowbirding, it's not going to help out this winter. The flights are set to start in May. Sometimes you hear of a certain product that might take you back to this scene in Jurassic Park.
15: Your scientists were so preoccupied with whether or not they could, they didn't stop to think if they should.
3: See if you feel that way about this.
16: The search for the next big thing in the restaurant industry's competitive chicken wing segment has Wingstop wandering down the candy aisle. The fast casual chain has collaborated with Mondelez International to create Sour Patch Kids flavored wings. Wingstop CEO Michael Skipworth says, quote, it has no business being this good.
3: That is ABC's Jim Ryan reporting. Your results may vary. It is 10:27, just ahead in the news at 10:30 here on WBZ. Developing news, we are now hearing that the live stream execution of the Fort Hood shooter is off. We're getting more details on that. Also, the latest, too, on a tragic death in Chelsea. Stay with us.
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3: 58 degrees in Boston right now. It is 10:30. Good morning. I'm Nicole Davis. Here's what's happening. Chelsea police say a crash that left a toddler dead last night appears to be a tragic accident. First responders were called to the home on Bellingham Street and found a two-year-old girl who was seriously hurt. Police say it appears the boyfriend of the child's mother was driving the vehicle and had just dropped the mother and daughter off when the girl was hit. They say that he is cooperating with the investigation. At this point, there is no word on any potential charges. Chelsea police saying they send their deepest condolences to the child's family and loved ones. At 10:31, this just into the WBZ newsroom. President Trump now says the Pentagon will not be live streaming the execution by firing squad of Nadal Hassan, the man who killed 13 people in 2009 at Fort Hood in Texas. Earlier this month, Defense Secretary Pete Hegseth announced the execution would be live streamed to the public, a decision confirmed by President Trump. That move at the time and till now has faced fierce bipartisan opposition from lawmakers, as well as condemnation from the public. In a post this morning, President Trump said live streaming the execution might have been a strong deterrent, but noted many people would rather not watch him die. Hassan is still scheduled to die by firing squad on December 3rd. Days after her home in D.C. was raided, new reporting shows the Justice Department is trying to build a case to deport Congresswoman Ilhan Omar. Michael Kastner has the update.
29: The Minnesota Democrats' Washington, D.C. area home was searched by federal agents on Monday, who were reportedly seeking evidence of fraud and false statements in immigration paperwork, among other things. On Wednesday, the Wall Street Journal cited U.S. officials as saying the probe was aimed at building a case to strip her of her U.S. citizenship and ultimately deport her. Omar was born in Somalia in 1982 and came to the U.S. with her family in 1995. I'm Michael Kastner.
3: President Trump also reportedly considering easing sanctions against Iranian shadow fleet tankers, trying to cut down the record high costs of shipping goods around the world. Attacks are still being launched on ships trying to make their way through the Strait of Hormuz, and it's been caught on camera.
30: This video, which was released by Iran, really underscores the danger in the strait. It shows a Singapore-registered container ship sinking after it was struck there. There have been at least 20 strikes in the strait this month, despite President Trump saying that the strait is controlled by U.S. forces.
3: That is ABC's Elizabeth Schulze. Coming up in just a couple of minutes here on WBZ News Radio, a major school district here in Massachusetts considering a pretty big ban on smart devices. We'll talk about that. But at 10:33, let's go back to the roads now. The Subaru Retailers of New England, all-wheel drive, traffic on the threes. Kevin, what's going on?
12: All right, Nicole, we got residual delays easing quickly here over in Hopkinton. We cleared the crash, 495 northbound before West Main Street. It pretty much eased out here. A lot of that volume working its way up towards the Mass Pike. Mass Pike eastbound, busy here from Route 16 over to Newton Corner. And then you're heavier through the Alston Curve into the Prue Tunnel.
0: South of town, the northbound expressway still locked up. Furnace Brook Parkway up past Columbia Road. Southbound's quite heavy here from Mass Avenue getting down to Columbia Road. After that, you got a good ride down to Braintree, but then you're jammed up Route 37 all the way over to a disabled vehicle near the 24 on-ramp and the merge from Route 24. 24 southbound's jammed up Route 44 down to the work zone after Route 140 here in Taunton. Over in Mattapoisett, 195 westbound, we've got a crash, early morning crash here. It's got the two travel lanes blocked. This is 195 westbound after North Street, exit 31 in Mattapoisett. Just the breakdown lane is getting by, involved an early morning crash with an asphalt truck that went off the roadway. Eastbound on the Braga Bridge, 195 here, we've got a right lane disabled tractor trailer. Stay to the left to get around that. 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Kevin Brennan, WBZ's Traffic on the Threes.
3: And at 10:35 right now in Boston, we've got a beautiful day shaping up. We've got temperatures right now in the 50s around the area, seeing some 60s, and we are getting up to just about 60 or 62 today, depending on where you are. Certainly cooler than yesterday, but we will be seeing some clouds moving in throughout the afternoon and into tonight. Low just about 49, and then we've got rain starting overnight and sticking around through most of tomorrow. High just about 71 degrees. We could have some showers and storms sticking around into Friday night before we finally start to clear out a bit. Weekend, windy on Saturday, lots of sun, high only 50 or so. Real feels in the 40s. Warming up a little bit more for Sunday, and we've got a high near 58. 61 in Abington, where it's 59 right now in Danvers. 58 in Marlboro and in Boston right now at 10:35. It is partly cloudy, and we're at 58 degrees. There are some pretty contentious races playing out for the midterms in New Hampshire, a state which is often seen as one of the nation's biggest battlegrounds. That being said, a restaurant owner is asking people to please remember to be kind.
2: Ahead of the Granite State's midterm election, candidates from both sides of the aisle are spontaneously popping up at places people gather. A favorite is local restaurants. It's prompted the owner of the Lobster Boat in Merrimack to post a message on social media reminding people that, quote, there is room at our table for everyone as long as we meet one another with respect, kindness, and grace.
4: I think they're pretty clear.
2: This man says he knows the restaurant well and agrees with the owner's message.
4: If I go out to a restaurant or even to a bar, I prefer not to talk to somebody who's like telling me life is bad. You know, you have to believe in my views. Your own opinions don't matter.
2: The post goes on to say, here's to a season of respectful conversations. In Manchester, Sherry Small, WBZ Boston's News Radio.
3: Students in the Boston Public Schools may soon not have to only put aside their phones for the learning day, but all their other personal smart devices too. Officials laid out their plan to the school committee last night, saying research confirms social media and constant screen exposure has a negative impact on mental health and focus for teens. It expands on the type of cell phone ban that other districts already have in place to then include tablets, smart glasses, smart watches, and laptops. Students who need them for medical or disability accommodations would be exempt, and each school would be able to figure out how the devices would be restricted, either by putting them in yonder pouches or locking them up in a dedicated space. The ban, if passed, would start next fall. For decades, Lee Pelton has been a well-known name in the higher ed world, and in recent years, he has headed up the Boston Foundation. Over the summer, he retired, and now he says he's on a new journey, fighting Alzheimer's. In a brand new op-ed published in The Globe, Pelton says his memory loss has become unmistakable as of late. He says he's finding himself struggling to hold on to, quote, moments and experiences that were once clear, certain, and an important part of his life. He says Alzheimer's is a disease that feels as hard to accept as it is to defeat. He says he is worried the disease will take all his work and identity away from him, but as of now, he's able to live and work comfortably in the present thanks to his treatment. 10:38, switching gears, getting over to Bloomberg Business. Courtney Donahoe, Volkswagen is looking to take on the Detroit automakers.
5: It definitely is. Volkswagen wants a bigger piece of the American car market, and it's investing heavily to win over buyers. The automaker is said to be planning a mid-sized pickup to rival the Toyota Tacoma and Chevy Colorado, plus a rugged SUV to take on the Ford Bronco and Jeep Wrangler. With sales struggling in China and tariffs squeezing profits, VW is betting that light trucks and off-road SUVs can help turn things around in the U.S. Checking on the markets this morning, stocks are lower with the artificial intelligence trade losing steam. New revenue figures from Anthropic show its business is still growing rapidly, but the pace is slowing. The S&P 500 is down 13 points, the NASDAQ dropping 0.8%. However, the Dow is rising 385 points. I'm Courtney Donahoe, Bloomberg Business on WBZ, Boston's News Radio.
3: Thanks so much. 1039, traffic and weather together. That's coming up at 1043. After that, coming up in the news at 1045, a new lawsuit against several states against a new lawsuit from several states against ChatGPT. We'll tell you why. And also the latest on the allegations of rape at Cornell University. Stay with us.
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14: In his 5-year NBA career, Nemanja Kadá has taken a total of 11 three-point shots. But through two Celtics preseason games this year, the big man has already attempted 4.
15: They've seen over the years I've gotten better at it. And it's a little bit of a two-way streak on the trust. Like, I've been making a couple of them during the offseason, and they trust me to shoot them. Just got to make them.
14: And Kadá was asked if he anticipates adding this to his game in the regular season.
15: Obviously, it's not going to derail my attention span to off the thing that I do best on the court, but can still be used as a weapon and a strength. So I'd say yes.
14: Brian Antonelli, WBZ, Boston's News Radio.
3: 10:43, traffic and weather together. Subaru retailers of New England, all-wheel drive, traffic on the threes. And Kevin, what is going on out there now?
12: Well, we're still seeing a lot of traffic heading into downtown Boston. 93 southbound locked up here, right around Mystic Avenue, getting down to the lower deck onto that Zakim Bridge and most of the way through the O'Neill Tunnel. The Leverett down ramp's busy from the lane drop, getting down to Storrow Drive. And then you have pretty heavy exiting delays to Copley as well as the Fenway and Kenmore area. So watch out for that. Eastbound Storrow Drive, a little slow approaching the off ramp to Government Center. Inbound Tobin Bridge, you're still back to the Chelsea side. Heavy getting through the Sumner Tunnel here from East Boston, as well as the westbound Ted Williams Tunnel. You're on the brakes just after the airport. Now that northbound expressway, stop and go, Furnace Brook Parkway up past Columbia Road. Southbound's quite slow coming out of the O'Neill Tunnel, most of the way down to the gas tank. After that, you got a good ride down to the Braintree Split, but then 93 South locked up again here from Route 37, getting over towards Route 28. We had an earlier breakdown by Route 24. That just cleared moments ago. 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Kevin Brennan, WBZ's Traffic on the Threes.
3: We've got a lovely day out there today, more fall-like than yesterday for sure. Temperatures getting up to about 60 or so for the high today. And we will have plenty of sun, maybe a few stray clouds, breezy as well. Now, for tomorrow, we're going to have some showers. Those will start to move in later on tonight through the overnight hours. We have a low near 50. And then for tomorrow, we've got a high pushing 70 degrees. Certainly more humid and just wet and kind of miserable, a little bit windy. We are looking at thunderstorms and showers sticking around into early Saturday, but then we've got some sun peeking through Saturday afternoon, much cooler temperatures, a high only near 50, but feeling like the 40s.
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3: 10:45 in Boston right now. It is beautiful out there, as I mentioned. Blue sky, maybe a couple of clouds. That's really about it. We'll get more on that four-day forecast, including the rest of the weekend forecast, in just about 10 minutes. I'm Nicole Davis, and here are the five things you need to know at 10:46. Watching developing news out of D.C., President Trump now says the Pentagon will not be live-streaming the execution of the Fort Hood shooter. The planned stream had been met with criticism from both sides of the aisle. Chelsea police say a 2-year-old girl died after she was hit by a car driven by her mother's boyfriend. Witness testimony continuing this hour at Boston Federal Court in the Matthew Farwell trial. Wall Street Journal reporting the Trump administration is trying to build a case against Minnesota Democratic Congresswoman Ilhan Omar to try to get her deported. A Boston Public School security official is now facing allegations of rape. This comes after an incident back in September last month at the State Police Barracks on Martha's Vineyard. Here's WBZ's Jim McKay.
1: 27-year-old Edward J. Brown arrested last Friday at Boston Latin Academy. He's an assistant security director at Boston Public Schools. He's facing rape charges after an alleged incident that took place inside of the State Police Barracks on Martha's Vineyard. The female victim was found lying naked on the street, screaming for help after it happened. Good Samaritans picked her up and drove her to the hospital. According to court records, when Brown was arrested last Friday by officers from Boston Police and Oak Bluffs Police, he was found with a powdery white substance believed to be cocaine. Jim McKay, WBZ, Boston's News Radio.
3: At Cornell, faculty members have started to debate a no-confidence resolution criticizing the school's response to sexual violence.
16: About 150 faculty members are reportedly in favor of the resolution, which comes after a group of male students were accused last month of raping a woman at a fraternity house back in 2024. Members of Cornell's Sexual Assault Task Force will address faculty at the meeting. A formal vote on the resolution is set to take place later this month. In New York, I'm Natalie Migliori.
3: And a nurse in Taunton is suing the state in civil court, claiming health officials didn't protect her after she reported a sexual assault. The plaintiff, listed as Jane Doe, says this happened at Taunton State Hospital last month. She says her coworker assaulted her in a linen closet, and she says the Department of Mental Health and the Executive Office of Health and Human Services did not meet their obligations to support her as the complaint played out. The suit also claims her bosses tried to reassign her instead of moving two co-workers who allegedly mounted a retaliation campaign. The nurse is seeking more than $50,000 in damages. The suspect is facing criminal charges, including indecent assault and battery. 1048, eight states now coming together to take legal action against the creators of ChatGPT. They claim OpenAI's tool can push kids toward developing dangerous tendencies.
17: The lawsuit alleges ChatGPT has caused children to harm themselves or others by coaching them. The states are seeking orders requiring OpenAI change how the tool operates for young users. Several attorneys general unveiled the lawsuit Wednesday, Iowa Attorney General Brenna Byrd among them.
18: My fellow AGs are here to show that we are a united front against companies.

0: first issued the permit to build the center in 2021, but construction still hasn't started in all those years. The city's planning board unanimously voting this week not to give the company an extension, giving a win to activists who are opposed to a data center in Westfield. City Councilor Kristen Mello says ServiStar is free to try again in July when the city's one-year moratorium on new centers ends, but it's not clear if the company will succeed given intense local opposition. Spooky season can apparently be just too spooky for some people.
1: If the thought of skeletons induces panic attacks, dizziness, and nausea, you might have Samhainophobia. That's an extreme fear of Halloween. But the National Institute of Mental Health says it's very rare. But there are more common fears associated with the holiday. 53% of us are afraid of clowns, 9% afraid of ghosts, and 47% afraid of the dark. But the bigger fear might be someone stealing your favorite candy. I'm Bree Tennis.
0: And you might be worried, too, about people trying to steal your money. Scammers are going to scam, as we like to say. And in Plymouth, police are warning about reports of seniors being targeted by bail scammers. This is where residents are called and told their loved one, like their grandkids, in jail, and they need a lot of money to make bail. A driver then comes by the person's house and picks up the money, and they're never heard from again. Police reminding everybody that bail money would never be collected at your house like this, and bail transactions only happen at the courthouse or at a police station. Officials say, look, if you get a call like this, ignore it. And then, by the way, tell your local police department. They can help you verify the call and make sure that it's not legit. 10:51, traffic in 2 minutes.
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0: 10:53. Let's go see where you're holding up on the highways now. It's the Subaru Retailers of New England. All-wheel drive, traffic on the threes, and that downtown ride is still not that great, Kevin.
7: No, it's not. 93 southbound, still quite a challenge here. You're locked up Mystic Ave, Medford, on the lower deck, Zakim Bridge, and right through the O'Neill Tunnel for the most part. Lever down ramp, slowdowns here. In fact, well, actually, that down ramp is eased out quite a bit, looking pretty good most of the way down to Storrow Drive. Storrow Drive westbound, though, slow from the Longfellow Bridge over to the off-ramp to Copley. Busy again from the Lagoon with heavy exit. Sitting delays here to Kenmore in the Fenway area. Inbound Tobin Bridge, you're hung up just prior to the City Square Tunnel. Sumner Tunnel still heavy most of the way through, as well as the westbound Ted Williams Tunnel. Eastbound on the Mass Pike, you're looking pretty good through Newton now. Hung up just a bit through the work zone here before Fenway Park. Now the northbound expressway on and off the brakes, Furnace Brook Parkway up past Columbia Road. You're better after that. Southbound still quite busy. Mass Ave getting down towards the gas tank. After that, though, you get a good ride down to Route 37, and you've eased out quite a bit getting all the way over to Route 24 from that earlier breakdown. 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
1: At 10:54, it's time for the four-day WBZ AccuWeather forecast. It's going to get wet tonight.
2: Sunshine will become mixed with clouds this afternoon, and it's going to be cooler as we top out near 60. The clouds went out tonight with a low of 49, and rain will arrive toward daybreak tomorrow. The rain continues into the early afternoon tomorrow. It'll be rather cloudy and breezy the rest of the day with a high of 71. There'll be a couple of showers and a thunderstorm back for late tomorrow into tomorrow night, and then it's windy and much cooler on Saturday. Early clouds give way to sun at a high of only 52, but AccuWeather real field temperatures stay in the 40s. Sunny and a bit brisk with a high of 58 on Sunday. I'm AccuWeather meteorologist Heather Zayer, WBZ, Boston's News Radio.
1: 55 in Nashua, right now in Providence, 59, 52 in Worcester. In Boston right now, we're at 58 degrees at Logan Airport. It appears people are reaching their boiling point when it comes to trying to shop for items behind lock and key. Take this story from WBZ's James Rojas in Harvard Square.
3: For many shoppers, the C in CVS does not stand for convenience, especially here at the Harvard Square location, where earlier this week, the glass door fridges that keep individual sodas and energy drinks were equipped with locks. That's on top of so many other items that require an employee to access, something Kate and Zia from out of state found annoying.
4: Like, you just have to, like, grab a, like, someone who works there and, like, walk through and have them unlock everything you need if you need multiple different things. It's like, yeah, you need your own personal shopper or something.
5: It's kind of weird.
4: Yeah.
3: Meanwhile, regarding thefts, CVS says keeping products locked up can be inconvenient, but it's important to keep products in stock and available to purchase. In Harvard Square, James Rojas, WBZ, Boston's News Radio.
1: And when it comes to getting married these days, it seems like we're doing it more often a little later in life and staying married.
6: A new report from the CDC and the Census Bureau finds more Americans are getting married and fewer of us are getting divorced. It's a trend seen since the days of the COVID pandemic more than 6 years ago. But here's the thing. This is not your parents' marital bliss. Fewer of us are marrying than just a generation ago. The U.S. marriage rate is up more than 6% for the latest numbers in 2024. But it's who's getting married that seems to matter most. The Pew Research Center finds we tend to tie the knot at a later age and with a higher education when stability takes over the family home. Drew Mulholland, WBZ, Boston's News Radio.
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4: 57 degrees in Boston at 11 o'clock on this Thursday morning. Good to have you with us. I'm Nicole Davis. Here is what's happening. Another day of witness testimony in the trial of Matthew Farwell at Boston Federal Court. Farwell is the former Stoughton police officer accused of killing a pregnant Sandra Birchmore and then staging the scene to look like a suicide. On the stand right now is Leslie Davis, a friend of Birchmore's, who's testifying about her relationship with Farwell, Sandra's, and Sandra's pregnancy. We'll keep you updated on the trial as it goes on here on WBZ News Radio. Stream us anytime, anywhere, of course, on the iHeartRadio app. A solution could be on the way for that controversy that's been boiling over when it comes to patron saints in Quincy. WBZ's Jim McKay has the update.
5: At issue, a pair of taxpayer-funded statues of St. Michael and St. Florian, the Catholic patron saints of police and firefighters. They were set to be installed at the front entrance of the brand-new Quincy Police Headquarters building. However, an ACLU lawsuit claimed having religious imagery at a public safety building would violate the state constitution promoting a specific religion. A compromise has now been offered by Quincy Police and Fire to place the statues at Mount Wollaston Cemetery with the promise that officers and firefighters would install and maintain both statues, which cost roughly $850,000, an idea that was backed by Mayor Thomas Koch. Jim McKay, WBZ, Boston's News Radio.
4: Pope Leo still on the mend in the hospital after going through surgery to take out cancerous cells from his lung. Now, the Vatican says he is undergoing tests, but there's no word on whether the cancer is spread.
6: I think the most significant thing in this statement is that they are saying that a chest x-ray has been performed on the right lung and that it shows a good recovery after the surgery. Also saying that the Pope has carried out routine checks and everything appears to be normal, and also he is carrying out daily activities independently, they say, and basic physical activities too.
4: That is ABC's Tom Sufi Burridge. Certainly good news, but the Pope is expected to remain in the hospital to keep the healing going until at least next week. New federal data out today shows wholesale prices jumped last month. ABC's Jim Ryan.
7: The producer price index offers a glimpse at what consumers will be paying for goods and services in the near future. The Bureau of Labor Statistics says the PPI soared 1.3% in September, more than double the consensus. Half of the September increase in the index for final demand goods can be traced to the price of gasoline, which jumped more than 20% last month.
4: This comes on the heels of yesterday's release of the Consumer Price Index, which rose 3.7% in September compared with 1 year ago. 11:03, traffic and weather together. Retailers of New England, all-wheel drive, traffic on the threes. What's going on, Kev?
8: Well, we've been dealing with a situation here down in Mattapoisett, 195 westbound after exit 31 here. Early morning crash involving an asphalt truck that went off the road to the left. Now, last check, they had the two travel lanes blocked, just the right shoulder getting by here. Again, 195 westbound after North Street, exit 31 here in Mattapoisett, and you got about a mile backup getting by that. 495 southbound, that's quite heavy here. From Route 44, Rainham, getting through the left lane work zone down by Route 140. Northbound, seeing some slowdowns after Route 44. Once you get beyond that, though,
9: you're back up to speed all the way up to the 93 split in Randolph. Route 3 southbound, a little busy into that Derby Street lane drop. Northbound Expressway, still a whole lot of volume here. Stop and go, Furnace Brook Parkway, all the way up past Columbia Road. Southbound's busy, Mass Ave down to the gas tank, but after that, you're free and clear all the way over to Route 28 in Randolph. Downtown, 93 southbound, a slow go, Mystic Ave onto the lower deck in Zakim Bridge. Leverett down ramp got a little busy again around the Garden Curve. Inbound Tobin Bridge, you hung up inside the City Square Tunnel. Sumner Tunnel's all eased out, but still quite heavy at the entrance to the Ted Williams Tunnel. Kevin Brennan, WBZ's Traffic on the Threes.
4: It's 11:04. Looking ahead to the forecast for the rest of the afternoon, we are going to have another great day. It is going to be a little bit cooler than it has been over the past 24, 36 hours. We've got temperatures in the upper 50s right now, getting up to just about 60 today, even though some areas already a little bit over that if you're right by the coast. It is breezy as well with the wind coming in from the north, gusting to about 25 miles an hour. Now, later on tonight, we'll start to see the clouds move in. We've got a low just about 50. And then for tomorrow, that is when the rain shows up before daybreak, continuing throughout the day, and we'll have showers and storms popping up, unfortunately, straight through tomorrow night into early Saturday. We've got a high tomorrow of 71 degrees, very windy out there as well. Saturday, we will have the sun poking out in the afternoon with a high near 50. You're going to feel that cooler fall weather coming in and sticking around for a few days. Sunday, we've got lots of sun, a high in the 50s. And not as chilly on Monday with a high in the mid-60s. In Marshfield, it's 57 degrees. North of town in Lawrence, you're at 55. In Leominster, 56. In Boston right now at 11:05, it is partly cloudy and 57. Developing news as President Trump now says the Pentagon will not be live streaming the firing squad execution of the Fort Hood shooter, Nidal Hassan. Defense Secretary Pete Hegseth's announcement last month that the execution would be public prompted significant blowback from Republicans and Democrats alike. Many lawmakers on Capitol Hill were concerned it could be used to fuel radicalization. Vice President J.D. Vance saying publicly he would not be watching it. On social media today, the president says publicly airing the execution might have been a strong deterrent for the world to see how America deals with terrorists. But he says any very good and well-meaning people would rather not watch him die. The execution is still set for December 3rd. Meantime, in New York today, former Venezuelan President Nicolas Maduro and his wife are being arraigned on new federal charges.
10: A new indictment shows that prosecutors are now charging Maduro and his wife with conspiring to torture political opponents and Americans. This is in addition to drug trafficking charges they already face. The two have been locked up since their capture by the U.S. military in their home back in January. They have pleaded not guilty to accusations they transported thousands of tons of cocaine to the U.S. Maduro was Venezuela's president from 2013 until his capture. In New York, I'm Scott Pringle.
4: Boston Public Schools could go smartphone and smart device free in the classroom under a new proposed policy.
11: The proposal being made by the Boston School Committee would have students go throughout the academic school day without their smartphone, tablet, or even smartwatch. It's a move many other districts across the Commonwealth have made. Sawyer is from Boston, but now works at a charter school out of state where a similar ban is already in place.
12: We don't have phones at all in our school. It's awesome. It's awesome for the kids. We have a lot of new kids who come, but you can tell that they're actually like interacting with each other. And it's just great.
11: Though some like Carlos, who works in the city, says smartphones are the main line of communication for kids.
13: With their parents, with like emergency services, whatever, you know, the good that it can do outweighs the bad.
11: The Boston School Committee, meanwhile, will look for feedback before voting on the matter. In the West End, James Rojas, WBZ. Boston's News Radio.
4: And arraignment is set for today for the Reading man accused of killing his mother last week and running off to Vermont to get away from police. Ryan Hannafin has been extradited to face the charges here in Massachusetts. Those charges including first-degree murder in the death of Andrea Hannafin. Police say the two had been involved in a domestic dispute before Andrea was shot. She was a beloved member of the animal rescue community known for helping animals find homes. Yesterday, the MSPCA announcing it removed 84 cats from the Hannafin home. It's 11:08. Let's go take a look at Wall Street now. Kind of a mixed bag. The Nasdaq down just about a third of a percent. S&P 500 up just about a fraction of a percent. The Dow Jones gaining 1% early on, up 530 points. Let's get more on the markets with Andrew O'Day at Bloomberg.
14: According to Back to the Future, we are 11 years behind on flying cars. But today, an auto will fly. Tesla is expected to show off a Roadster today that uses rocket technology for a flight demonstration. The late-day event will be held in a tightly controlled environment at a SpaceX rocket testing facility near Waco, Texas. It's really more of a flashy stunt. Tesla isn't likely to sell a flying version of the Roadster to the public, at least not yet. Andrew O'Day, Bloomberg Business on WBZ, Boston's News Radio.
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5: All-Pro cornerback Christian Gonzalez was back on the practice field for the Patriots yesterday after missing the last two games, and he told the media it's been difficult missing time.
25: Kind of going a little crazy when I'm not getting to play. It's hard, you know, you put in work with all these guys and then you don't get to be out there with them. But, I mean, I'm good now, ready for Sunday, so that's what I'm looking forward to.
5: Wide receiver A.J. Brown also practiced for the first time since suffering a high ankle sprain, and after leaving last weekend's game with a knee injury, Will Campbell was a limited participant. The left tackle said after, it always could be worse, and he's just taking it day by day. Brian Antonelli, WBZ, Boston's News Radio.
4: 11:13, traffic and weather together. Subaru Retailers of New England, all-wheel drive, traffic on the threes. 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What's up?
9: All right, Nicole, not a whole lot up to the north. You're looking pretty good up on 495. Maybe a little slow here, 495 southbound at 93. Route 3, 93, 95, and even Route 1 are in pretty good shape now. 128, 95 southbound, actually looking pretty good here from Linfield all the way down in that Waltham stretch. Then you got some slowdowns both directions here down by the Mass Pike between the Pike and Route 20. 93 southbound, as mentioned, a pretty good ride here from Andover all the way down to Somerville. Then you got your slowdowns, Assembly Square onto the lower deck and Zakim Bridge. Leverett down ramp busy from the lane drop now, getting down to Sturrow Drive. Inbound Tobin Bridge, you're hung up inside the City Square Tunnel. Now, Sturrow Drive westbound, exiting delays to Copley, again over at the Kenmore Fenway area. Sumner Tunnel's looking pretty good, and the westbound Ted Williams Tunnel still jammed at the entrance here. Once you get inside, seem to loosen up quite a bit. That northbound expressway's pretty heavy after Furnace Brook Parkway up to a reported crash by Granite Avenue. Still stay slow after that up past Columbia Road. Southbound's busy here, coming out of the O'Neill Tunnel down to about, Dorchester Yacht Club. After that, you're okay. 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
4: And at 11:15, we are seeing plenty of blue sky out there around Boston right now. We are in the 50s for the most part, temperature-wise. I am seeing a few 60s popping up right along the coast, and we've got a high near 60 today. So it's not going to warm up too much more than where we're at. We will be seeing more clouds coming in, though, through the afternoon and through this evening. We've got a low near 50. Overnight rain shows up, and that will stick around through tomorrow into the evening. It will be warmer tomorrow. We've got a high just about 70. Finally seeing the rain move out for Saturday morning, and we'll be much cooler for the weekend. Highs only in the 50s. Saturday, though, feeling like the 40s.
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4: 11:15 in Boston right now. Mostly sunny. We're at 59 degrees. A bit breezy out there. Not too high of a dew point, but it will be feeling a bit more humid out there for the next couple of days. More on the four-day forecast with Heather Zare coming up in about 10 minutes. I'm Nicole Davis, and here are the five things you need to know at 11:16. Right now at the Boston Federal Courthouse, a friend of Sandra Birchmore is testifying in the Matthew Farwell murder trial. President Trump today saying the Pentagon will no longer live stream the execution of Fort Hood shooter Nidal Hassan. The Vatican says Pope Leo's going about his daily activities independently as he recovers from lung surgery. And a Boston Public School security director has been charged with raping a woman he met at a bar and brought back to the state police barracks on Martha's Vineyard. New government data shows inflation is costing American families $250 a month more now than they were paying at this time last year. Compared to 3 years ago, you're shelling out $600 more a month. ABC's Elizabeth Schulze says the war in the Middle East is a factor, but it's not the only one.
0: The spike in oil from the Iran war pushing gas prices up 34% in the past year. Airfare and shipping costs surging too.
1: You know, I wake up at 3 o'clock in the morning worrying about how you're going to pay this or how it's going to pencil out.
0: In Broken Arrow, Oklahoma, we meet third-generation cattle rancher Scott Belden.
1: Every machine out here runs on diesel.
0: He says he's paying $1,400 extra for diesel every week as prices have doubled.
4: Here in Massachusetts today, you are paying $4.29 a gallon on average at the pump, down a penny from yesterday. For diesel, it is flat from yesterday on average. $6.32 a gallon. President Trump making his way around the West yesterday, stumping for Republicans and defending his economic policies.
2: With the midterms less than 3 weeks away, President Trump in Montana last night painting a positive picture of the economy.
3: We don't have inflation, and tariffs don't cause inflation. You know what they cause? Wealth. They cause wealth. We're richer now.
2: But a new inflation report shows prices rising higher than economists expected, up 3.7% from a year ago.
4: That is ABC's Karen Hua with that update. Now, Social Security is responding to that rising cost of living.
6: Tens of millions of Americans are about to get a raise. Social Security payments are going up next year. An average of $75 a recipient for retirees, those on disability, and others. The annual cost of living increase checks come in this year at 3.6%, the biggest adjustment in 3 years. The newly adjusted checks will start arriving in January based on numbers released this week in the Consumer Price Index of Inflation. Matt Phipps, WBZ Boston's News Radio.
4: Other stories now at 11:18. Demonstrators are getting ready to gather outside the headquarters of Boston Dynamics this afternoon in Waltham. They'll be there protesting the company selling four robot dogs to ICE. The protest is organized in part by the De-ICE Action Network. They claim that ICE cannot be trusted to use the robots for anything other than sniffing out neighbors and kidnapping them. The protest group also says while Boston Dynamics bans customers from weaponizing the robots or using them to harm and intimidate, these four robot dogs have been modified to have stronger arms. That modification was done at a Connecticut company. Protesters also want Massachusetts to rescind a $25 million tax break for the expansion of Boston Dynamics' manufacturing facility that is also based in Waltham. They say they want that to happen. They want that to happen unless the company terminates ICE's license to use those dogs. The protest is set to get underway at 4:45 this afternoon. Another one is set for next week. And Salem City Councilors are now considering changes to the city's camping ordinance, which is used to regulate homeless encampments. These changes coming from Councilor-at-Large Kyle Davis, who says he wants to strike a balance here between preventing people who are homeless from being criminalized and also protecting public safety. The committee heard from several people yesterday, including public safety officials and homeless advocates. Ultimately, they did decide to keep the councilor's proposals in committee for further debate. 11:20. The state is hoping to boost ADU construction to address the severe housing shortages that we are dealing with around the Commonwealth at this point. And WBC's Kyle Bray has more in a new program to do just that.
7: When it comes to tackling a big issue like housing, the state is thinking small, 900 square feet to be exact. The Healey administration is out with a new program to help create more accessory dwelling units, or ADUs, throughout the state, with $10 million going to a fund to help people cover the costs. Lieutenant Governor Kim Driscoll sees ADUs as a great path forward.
8: The governor's directive on housing is more and faster. This is another example of how we hope to do that.
7: She and other state officials toured a new ADU built in Lexington that is set to be given away in a lottery. Housing and Livable Communities Secretary Juana Matias wants to use this model in other communities.
10: The Office of Housing and Livable Communities was awarded LexHab $1.25 million, matched by $1 million from the town to build four affordable ADUs, including this one behind us. And we want to help more organizations follow their lead.
7: From Lexington, Kyle Bray, WBZ, Boston's News Radio.
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4: 11:23. Let's go back to the highways now. Traffic and weather together every 10 minutes. The Subaru Retailers of New England all-wheel drive traffic on the threes. Got some issues out there south of Boston, still, Kevin.
14: Yeah, south of Boston, over on 24 southbound. You got a left lane work crew here before Route 140. That's got you back to Route 44 here in Rainham. Northbound, you may have a crew as well to after Route 44, slowing traffic down there. Now, we've been dealing with a situation here in Mattapoisett, 195 westbound, just after North Street, exit 31, early morning crash involving an asphalt truck that went off the road to the left. Now, last check, we heard that both travel lanes are blocked and just the right breakdown lane is getting by here, and you got traffic back about a mile on that. Route 3 southbound, a little slow into the Derby Street lane drop. Northbound expressway, still quite busy. East Milton Square, most of the way up past Columbia Road, and southbound's very busy here. Coming out of the O'Neill Tunnel, down to a reported crash here at Savin Hill. Beyond that, you got a nice ride down to the Braintree Split. Eastbound on the Mass Pike, that's a nice ride now. Framingham all the way into Boston from Route 9 into the Prue Tunnel. That ride, nothing in your way. 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
4: 11:24, time for the 4-day WBZ AccuWeather forecast.
15: This afternoon is going to be cooler than yesterday, but nice. We'll have sun much of the time with some clouds moving in later, high right around 60. Clouds win out tonight with a low of 49, then rain will move in toward daybreak tomorrow. The rain will continue into the early afternoon tomorrow, and then just clouds linger later on with a breeze and a high of 71. We're back to having a couple of showers and a thunderstorm late tomorrow into tomorrow night, and then it's dry Saturday, but windy and much cooler. Early clouds give way to sun at a high of only 52, with AccuWeather real field temperatures in the 40s. Sunny and brisk, high 58 on Sunday. I'm AccuWeather meteorologist Heather Zehr, WBZ, Boston's News Radio.
4: At 11:25 in Boston right now, we're going to call it mostly sunny, and it's 59 degrees over at Logan Airport. Time for New England business, and the Hard Rock Cafe restaurant in downtown Boston shut down a few years ago. You might have noticed walking by, the space has been vacant ever since until now. Axios Boston reports it's about to turn into something very different, a slime experience called the Slew Moo Institute. This company has opened these up in cities around the country, and they say this is the spot to be if you're into sensory play. They've got slime waterfalls, a slimy mirrors VR room, a 300-gallon slime lake you can walk on, and you can make your own slime as well. Slew Moo says the institute will be open on November 14th. And this weekend, an Emmy and Grammy Award-winning artist is being honored right here in Boston.
16: Allow me to reintroduce myself. My name is Ho.
17: Legendary music director, a fine musician himself, Adam Blackstone. Check this list that he's collaborated with over the years. Jay-Z, Rihanna, Alicia Keys, Janet Jackson, Maroon 5, the list goes on. Everybody knows him in the industry. Adam Blackstone, now you're part of a special collaboration with the Hamilton Garrett Center for Music and Arts here in Boston.
18: Yeah, man. I'm so excited to be coming to Boston this Sunday, being honored by Hamilton Garrett and Berklee College. It's going to be an amazing time. They've been able to name me honoree for my contributions to music, and hopefully I'll get a chance to come inspire the children.
17: Adam Blackstone, one of the big guys behind some of the top Super Bowl halftime shows of all time. Think the 2018 Super Bowl halftime show with Justin Timberlake. Then you got the 2020 show starring Jennifer Lopez and Shakira. Adam Blackstone, thank you for the time. Enjoy the weekend in Boston, my man. Drew Mulholland, WBC, Boston's News Radio.
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3: It's 11:30 right now in Boston. It is partly cloudy and 59 degrees. Good morning. I'm Nicole Davis. Here's what's happening. President Trump announcing this morning the Pentagon will not be live streaming the firing squad execution of the Fort Hood shooter, Nidal Hassan. Last month, Defense Secretary Pete Hegseth announced that the execution would be public, but that brought a lot of blowback from both sides of the political aisle. Many worried it could be used to fuel radicalization. Vice President J.D. Vance himself saying he would not be watching it. President Trump on social media today saying publicly airing the execution of Hassan might have been a strong deterrent for the world to see how America deals with terrorists. But he says any very good and well-meaning people would rather not watch Hassan die. The execution is still scheduled for December 3rd. Over at Cornell University, faculty members this week are now debating a no-confidence resolution against the administration, criticizing the school's response to sexual violence.
4: About 150 faculty members are reportedly in favor of the resolution, which comes after a group of male students were accused last month of raping a woman at a fraternity house back in 2024. Members of Cornell's Sexual Assault Task Force will address faculty at the meeting. A formal vote on the resolution is set to take place later this month. In New York, I'm Natalie Migliori.
3: And in D.C., days after her home was raided, new reporting shows the Justice Department is now trying to build up a case to deport Congresswoman Ilhan Omar.
5: The Minnesota Democrat's Washington, D.C. area home was searched by federal agents on Monday, who were reportedly seeking evidence of fraud and false statements in immigration paperwork, among other things. On Wednesday, the Wall Street Journal cited U.S. officials as saying the probe was aimed at building a case to strip her of her U.S. citizenship and ultimately deport her. Omar was born in Somalia in 1982 and came to the U.S. with her family in 1995. I'm Michael Kastner.
3: 11:32, Chelsea police now saying that crash last night that left a toddler dead appears to be a tragic accident. This happened on Bellingham Street. First responders called to the home last night found a two-year-old girl seriously hurt. She later died. Police say it appears the boyfriend of the child's mother was behind the wheel here and moments before had dropped the mother and daughter off at their house before the girl was hit. They say he is cooperating with the investigation. At this point, no word on any potential charges. Chelsea police say they send their deepest condolences to the child's family and loved ones. It is 11:33. Coming up in just a couple of minutes, we're going to head to Boston, where public school students might see some big changes when it comes to devices. But first, let's go to the roads. The Subaru Retailers of New England, all-wheel drive traffic on the threes. Now, we've been watching this 24 backup, Kevin. What's happening?
6: Yeah, well, northbound Route 24. Just got off the phone with the BZ Phone Force. Thank you, Bill, here. 24 northbound, soon after Route 44. You got some overhead sign work happening. They've taken out the left lane here. 24 northbound after Route 44. Stay to the right to get around that. And then southbound's jammed up. Route 44 here in Raynham as well. That's stays heavy down through the left lane work zone down by Route 140. Now, over in Mattapoisson, they're still dealing with an early morning crash involving an asphalt truck that went off the road to the left. Last check, just the breakdown lane was getting by. This is 195 westbound, just after North Street exit 31 in Mattapoisson. You got minimal delays right now getting by that. Route 3 southbound hung up just a bit into the Derby Street lane drop. Northbound expressway on and off the brakes. East Milton Square all the way up past Columbia Road, and southbound's busy here from Mass Avenue down to the gas tank and kind of break loose after the Neponset area down to the Braintree split. 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Kevin Brennan, WBZ's Traffic on the Threes.
3: Beautiful, clear skies out there in the city of Boston right now. Cannot beat a day like this in October. We are looking at temperatures just about the upper 50s for most of us now. I'm seeing maybe a few lower 50s in the Berkshires and northern New England, but we are solidly making our way towards 60 degrees today and warming up nicely in the sun. For tonight, turning cloudy, a low near 50, and you are going to notice some rain showing up through the overnight hours. This will be a nuisance tomorrow, continuing through the afternoon, and we've got some thunderstorms popping up from time to time. Much warmer tomorrow and stickier. We've got a high near 71, and then the whiplash just continues on Saturday. My gosh, we're back into the low 50s for Saturday as we clear out, but the real field temps will be in the 40s. It's going to be very windy. Sunday, we finally start to warm up again with a high in the upper 50s, lots of sun, back to the mid-60s to start off next week. In Orange right now, it's partly cloudy and 55. North of the city, getting into Plaistow, New Hampshire, you're at 57. South of Boston, in New Bedford, 60. And right now in Boston, it's mostly sunny and 59. A Mass State Police Trooper's conduct is under question this morning. WBZ's Matt Phipps explains.
7: A Massachusetts State Police Trooper has been dishonorably discharged following allegations of using offensive language during an exchange with young people while he was off duty. Jack Cesar is removed earlier this month, his status with the state's post commission restricted. Officials won't reveal what was said or when. No further details are available. Matt Phipps, WBZ, Boston's News Radio.
3: Students in the Boston public schools may soon have to not just put aside their cell phones as they go to class, but they might also have to leave behind all their other devices. We're talking smart glasses, laptops, smartwatches, tablets. Anything personal that is a device like this would have to be locked away as part of a new plan. Officials laying this out to the school committee last night, saying the research they've done shows constant screen exposure and social media can be very negative on mental health and focus for teens. This would, of course, be only for students who do not need medical or disability accommodations. They would be exempt. Each school would be able to determine how the devices would be restricted. They could use systems like Yonder pouches, like many schools already do. They could also be locked up in a dedicated space or a locker. The ban, if passed, would start next fall. October is Breast Cancer Awareness Month, and there's a new technology that could help doctors figure out whether somebody's cancer will return.
8: It's called Tumor Site Risk. It's just received FDA clearance. The technology uses AI to analyze an existing breast MRI to help estimate the risk of a woman's cancer returning 5 or even 10 years later. And here's what that actually looks like. The AI examines the tumor and the surrounding tissues. Then it generates a personalized report classifying a patient as low, intermediate, or high risk.
3: That report there from ABC's Rebecca Jarvis. And speaking of AI, 8 states are coming together to take legal action against the creators of ChatGPT. This is OpenAI we're talking about. In the suit, they claim OpenAI's tool can actually push kids toward developing dangerous tendencies.
9: The lawsuit alleges ChatGPT has caused children to harm themselves or others by coaching them. The states are seeking orders requiring OpenAI change how the tool operates for young users. Several attorneys general unveiled the lawsuit Wednesday, Iowa Attorney General Brenna Byrd among them.
10: My fellow AGs are here to show that we are a united front against companies that make money hurting our kids and breaking our laws.
9: They're asking OpenAI be forced to give up profits generated from child users. I'm Scott Carr.
3: 11:38, time for Bloomberg Business. You know, Andrew O'Day, we got a good report on retail sales, or did we?
6: Or did we? Yeah, the headline number sounds pretty good, Nicole. U.S. retail sales increased 0.8% in September instead of the 0.3% widely forecast, suggesting that the consumer remains resilient. But a look under the hood, or should we say the gas tank, shows what really happened. Much of the increase came from the fact that we spent 6.4% more at gas stations last month as prices spiked. The rest of the retail picture was mixed and revealed no clear trend. Wall Street so far is splitting the bill as investors move out of AI-related stocks and into broader categories for the most part today. The Dow is up 472, that's nearly a percent. NASDAQ falling 99. S&P 500 gaining all of 5.
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3: 11:39. We've got traffic and weather together coming up at 11:43. Few holdups out there. We'll check in with Kevin, see what's going on. And then coming up in the news at 11:45, shoppers at a local CVS are really not happy about more items being under lock and key.
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24: After missing the last 4 weeks with a high ankle sprain, A.J. Brown was back at practice for the Patriots.
25: A warm welcome in the huddle and have him back in there. So, looking forward to seeing him progress. And it's always good to see him back out there, that's for sure.
24: That was Drake May, who was then asked what the wide receiver can add to this offense.
25: I think you know what he can add. He's been a player in this league. It's not like we haven't seen him, been a player in this league. So, there's not many like him that roam around in this league. So I'll just try to do my part to give him some chances and keep on spreading the ball around for guys that are open. And we've had a lot of guys step up. So looking forward to keeping that kind of rolling and adding in another piece whenever he feels like he's ready to get out there.
24: And the timetable for that return off injured reserve is a 21-day window that started yesterday. Brian Antonelli, WBZ, Boston's News Radio.
3: 11:43. 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
6: All right, we're going to start it out with some troubles up to the north, picking up a crash, 128-95 southbound here at Route 3 in that Burlington stretch. Looks like it's on the ramp here, so watch out for some slowdowns on that off-ramp, 128-95 south. Beyond that, got a pretty nice ride down into Waltham and all the way down to the Mass Pike. Northbound, you hung up just a bit here at Route 20 in that Waltham stretch. After that, a good ride all the way up into Peabody, and then you got your normal slowdowns, 128 north here, getting up through Lowell Street in Peabody. Heading northbound on 93, getting an... early reports of a possible crash just after Roosevelt Circle, slowing traffic down there. Southbound's a nice ride now onto the lower deck and Zakim Bridge. Leverett down ramp, not so much. You got your brake lights getting into the lane drop, stays busy right down to Sturro Drive. And you're heavy on Sturro Drive westbound here from the Longfellow Bridge over to the off-ramp to Copley by the Hatch Shell. Inbound Tobin Bridge looking pretty good. The airport tunnel's not too bad, but that westbound Ted Williams tunnel still slow at the entrance into the tunnel itself. 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
3: Not a bad day to be outside if you've got a couple layers. 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If you want to go eat in Post Office Square in the Common, whatever you're up to, you should have a great afternoon to do that. We are looking at plenty of sun, temperatures near 60. Yeah, it's a bit breezy, so watch the napkins and all your wrapping for your sandwiches and whatnot, but it should be a good day, no problems. And for tonight, that is when we start to see our next storm creeping into our neck of the woods. Clouds coming in with a low near 49. Then we've got rain arriving overnight closer to daybreak, and tomorrow it's going to be a day for the wellies and the umbrella. We've got a high near 71, so you're not going to have to bundle up too much. It's just going to be wet and windy. We've got a high on Saturday as this all moves out, only in the low 50s, but feeling like the 40s.
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3: 59 degrees, holding steady over at Logan Airport at 11:46. Barely a cloud in the sky. Gotta love a day like this when we're at work, unfortunately. But you know what? The weekend will have some nice spots. We'll get the full four-day forecast coming up in just a few minutes. I'm Nicole Davis. Hope you're having a good day. Thanks for joining us. Here are the five things you need to know. President Trump announcing a short time ago the Pentagon will no longer be live streaming the execution of the Fort Hood shooter. This after significant bipartisan backlash. Latest federal data shows wholesale inflation had its highest increase last month in 4 years. Boston Public Schools proposing a ban on students using smartphones and smart devices bell to bell. And Chelsea police say a 2-year-old girl is dead after she was hit by a car last night. Locking up items at stores appears to have reached new heights in Cambridge. WBZ's James Rojas joined some unhappy shoppers in Harvard Square.
0: Nowadays at stores, it's not too uncommon to see some of the more valuable items, or most stolen, locked inside of a case, with an employee needing to be summoned to open it. But here at the CVS in Harvard Square, frustrations are growing after individual sodas and energy drinks in fridges are now behind lock and key, a move made earlier this week. The whole thing is annoying for folks like Lexi from Somerville, who works at Harvard.
1: The tracks from the shopping experience, and I also really feel bad for the employees, who clearly look stressed.
0: It's a foreign concept for these visitors from out of state.
4: So it's like, it's very odd. We don't have that where we're from.
0: CVS says it utilizes a variety of different measures to deter or prevent theft, and locking a product is a measure of last resort. In Harvard Square, James Rojas, WBZ, Boston's News Radio.
3: Police on the South Shore are warning about new reports of seniors being targeted by bail scammers. You might have heard about these scams in the news where residents are called and told their loved one, usually a kid or a grandchild, is in jail and they need a lot of money for them to make bail. A driver then comes around to the victim's home to pick up the money. Obviously, the child is not in jail and they are never seen again. Police remind residents that bail money would never be collected like this, and bail transactions only happen at a courthouse or a police station. Police say if you do get a call like this, ignore it, but tell your local police department. They can help you verify the call and keep an eye on these scammers. A Boston Public Schools security official is now facing rape allegations. This after an incident at the state police barracks on Martha's Vineyard back in September.
5: 27-year-old Edward J. Brown arrested last Friday at Boston Latin Academy. He's an assistant security director at Boston Public Schools. He's facing rape charges after an alleged incident that took place inside of the state police barracks on Martha's Vineyard. The female victim was found lying naked on the street, screaming for help after it happened. Good Samaritans picked her up and drove her to the hospital. According to court records, when Brown was arrested last Friday by officers from Boston Police and Oak Bluffs Police, he was found with a powdery white substance believed to be cocaine. Jim McKay, WBZ, Boston's News Radio.
3: Meantime, a nurse in Taunton is suing the state in civil court, claiming health officials didn't protect her after she reported a sexual assault. The plaintiff is listed as Jane Doe. She says last month she was assaulted in a linen closet at the Taunton State Hospital by her coworker. She says after she reported this and while the complaint played out, the state's Department of Mental Health and the Executive Office of Health and Human Services did not meet their obligations to support her. And they also claim she was

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1: People can be passionate about politics, and according to this Granite Stater, sometimes too much so in public.
2: I don't want to get mixed in the middle of it. 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
1: Candidates in some hotly contested races are out meeting voters face-to-face. A favorite spot, local restaurants. The owner of the Lobster Boat restaurant in Merrimack posted a message on social media saying that they welcome politicians and candidates from all parties and all points of view, with a reminder to candidates and customers, quote, at the end of the day, we're not red or blue. We're your neighbors. This New Hampshire man agrees. So you think it's necessary to remind people?
3: It is.
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0: 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We've got traffic coming up in 2 minutes.
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3: 11:53, we check the roads every 10 minutes on the threes. Subaru Retailers of New England, all-wheel drive traffic on the threes, actually, Kevin. So here you go.
4: All right, Nicole, thank you so much. And we'll start it off south of town with those Route 24 delays both directions down in Rainham and Taunton. First off, northbound 24, you've got brake lights. Oh, about a mile back up approaching the left lane work crews here after Route 44 in Rainham. Stay to the right to get around them. Once you do, you get a clean shot all the way up through Brockton. Southbound 24, you're locked up from Route 44, getting down to the left lane work crews down by Route 140. Now you've got slowdowns here on Route 3 southbound, a little heavier now getting into that Derby Street lane drop. Northbound expressways jammed up East Milton Square. Last check, we were hearing reports of a possible crash here by Granite Avenue. If you're in the area, you want to give me a call on the BZ phone, 416-701-1030. Let me know what you see on the expressway north here by Granite Avenue or elsewhere for that matter. You got a little running room after Granite Avenue. Slowdowns again, Savin Hill up past Columbia Road. Southbound expressway is busy here from South Bay, getting down towards the gas tank. After that, a nice ride down to Braintree. 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Kevin Brennan, WBZ's Traffic on the Threes.
3: All right, 11:54, time for the four-day WBZ AccuWeather forecast, brought to us by your New England Toyota dealer, your hybrid all-wheel drive headquarters.
5: Cooler for this afternoon. Sun will mix with some clouds and we'll have a high near 60. We'll end up cloudy with a low of 49 tonight. Rain will arrive toward daybreak and continue into early tomorrow afternoon. It'll be mostly cloudy and breezy then for the rest of tomorrow with a high of 71. A couple of showers and a thunderstorm move through late tomorrow into tomorrow night. Then Saturday is windy and much cooler. Early clouds give way to sun. The high, though, only 52. AccuWeather real field temperatures stay in the 40s.

0: still brisk under sunshine, high 58 on Sunday. I'm AccuWeather meteorologist Heather Zayer, WBZ, Boston's News Radio.
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1: The Granite State hoping to open up affordable higher education to more residents through a new program. 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
3: New Hampshire Governor Kelly Ayotte wants to help more people in the state get an affordable education. She unveiled the new Community College Promise Plan, which will make community college in New Hampshire free to any student with a family income less than $100,000. The governor is hoping the plan can help boost the state workforce in areas that need more people, like aviation and healthcare. The state university system introduced a similar program earlier this month. The plan will be part of Governor Ayotte's budget for the next fiscal year and would go into effect next fall if approved. Kyle Bray, WBZ, Boston's News Radio.
1: And officials in Westfield are refusing to extend a construction permit to build a massive $4 billion data center. ServiceStar Realties was first issued the permit to build the center back in 2021, but after 5 years, construction has yet to begin. The city's planning board voting unanimously not to give them an extension, giving a win to community activists who are opposed to data centers. City Councilor Kristen Mello said ServiceStar is free to start again or try again next July when the city's one-year moratorium on new data centers ends. It is not clear if the company, though, would succeed given intense local opposition. It is 11:57, just ahead in about 3 minutes in the news at noon here on WBZ News Radio. Boston Public Schools could join other districts in putting bans on smartphones during the day and other devices, plus the latest on the Matthew Farwell trial. Stay with us.
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1: 60 degrees at Logan Airport right now at high noon on this Thursday. Thanks for joining us as you

0: Make your way through the afternoon. I'm Nicole Davis. Here is what's happening. Starting next school year in Boston, smartphones and other devices could be under lock and key during the school day for public school students. WBC's James Rojas has more on a brand new proposal.
1: BPS may be the latest school district in the Commonwealth to implement an outright ban on the use of smartphones and other electronics during the school day, placed in dedicated lockers or locked pouches. It's a proposal by the school committee that some here in Boston think would be a good move.
2: The root of bullying this day and age probably streams from smartphones and from technology, so that's a good idea.
3: People are forming connections face-to-face, which is more uncomfortable, but has more payoff. I think that's really good to do, especially early on in development.
1: Others, however, think kids need that form of communication, especially in cases of emergency.
4: School safety is a real issue, especially across this country.
1: Under the proposal, the ban would also apply to in between periods and during lunch. In the West End, James Rojas, WBZ, Boston's News Radio.
0: 1201, another day of testimony is underway in the Matthew Farwell murder trial at Boston Federal Court. He's a former Stoughton police officer accused of killing Sandra Birchmore and her unborn child, and then covering it up to make it look like she took her own life. Right now, the court is hearing from Stoughton Police Chief Donna McNamara. She testified the department opened an internal affairs investigation into Farwell after Birchmore died. Earlier, Birchmore's friend Leslie Davis was on the stand. She said she went to police after Birchmore's death and told them to investigate Farwell. As the testimony continues, of course, we'll update you right here on WBZ News Radio, streaming always on the iHeartRadio app. Some brand new government data out today shows inflation at this point is costing American families $250 a month more now than they were paying at this time last year. ABC's Elizabeth Schulze takes a look at the factors here, saying the war with Iran is one of them.
5: The spike in oil from the Iran war pushing gas prices up 34% in the past year. Airfare and shipping costs surging too.
6: You know, I wake up at 3 o'clock in the morning worrying about how you're going to pay this or how it's going to pencil out.
5: In Broken Arrow, Oklahoma, we meet third-generation cattle rancher Scott Belden.
6: Every machine out here runs on diesel.
5: He says he's paying $1,400 extra for diesel every week as prices have doubled.
0: Here in Massachusetts today, you're paying $4.29 a gallon for regular at the pump, down a penny from yesterday. But for diesel, it is flat. Still, on average, it's $6.32 a gallon. Now, President Trump has been stumping for Republicans around the West, and yesterday,
7: with the midterms less than 3 weeks away, President Trump in Montana last night painting a positive picture of the economy.
8: We don't have inflation, and tariffs don't cause inflation. You know what they cause? Wealth. They cause wealth. We're richer now.
7: But a new inflation report shows prices rising higher than economists expected, up 3.7% from a year ago.
0: ABC's Karen Waugh with an update. It's 12:03, traffic and weather together time. We've got the Subaru Retailers of New England all-wheel drive traffic on the threes. What's going on, Kevin?
9: Well, Nicole, we just cleared a crash up in Burlington, 128-95 southbound on the ramp to Route 3 in Burlington. Looks like those delays have already eased out. You got a pretty nice ride on the main line here, both directions between Linfield and the Mass Pike. Now, if you're heading northbound 128, watch out for slowdowns, kind of your normal stuff coming up past Lowell Street in Peabody. Route 1's looking pretty good through Saugus and Revere. Route 1 southbound hung up just a little bit after the Chelsea Curve, then you're moving a lot better. 93 northbound, watch out for a medical emergency here just after the off-ramp to Sullivan Square. They're in the breakdown lane, but stay to the left to get around that. Then seeing some slowdowns again up by Roosevelt Circle in Medford. Downtown, 93 looking good. Southbound on the lower deck and Zakim Bridge. Levered down ramp slowdowns here from the lane drop getting down to Sterrow Drive. Sterrow Drive westbound, still heavy over by the Hat Shell, exiting delays to the Copley off-ramp. Inbound Tobin Bridge, as mentioned, not too bad. A little slow on the Chelsea side. The airport tunnels are in good shape, as is the Mass Pike, both directions through 95 and 495. South of town, that northbound expressway, a little slow coming up past East Milton Square, again up by Columbia Road. Southbound, a little busy here, approaching Columbia Road and the gas tank. After that, you're looking good down to the split. Route 3 southbound, you're hung up about a mile back up into that Derby Street lane drop. Kevin Brennan, WBZ's Traffic on the Threes.
0: Nice clear skies out there right now, and it's going to stay that way for the next few hours, but you will eventually start to see more clouds coming in. We've got a high near 60 today, and many of us are already there, if not a little bit warmer. Now, for tonight, it will turn cloudier, and we've got a low near 50, and then we've got rain showing up overnight, continuing through the day tomorrow into the early afternoon. Going to have a couple stray showers as well, and thunderstorms popping up tomorrow night. So if you've got plans, make sure you know where the raincoat is, just in case. Tomorrow we've got a high just about 70, and then we go right back down on the roller coaster into the 50s for the weekend. Real field temps on Saturday in the 40s. Then looking ahead for the start of the work week next week, right back to the mid-60s and lots of sun. Temperatures now in Needham, 59. 59 as well in Woburn, 62 in Abington. In Boston at 12:05, it is partly cloudy and 61. A solution could be on the way for a controversy over patron saints in Quincy. WBZ's Jim McKay has the update.
10: At issue, a pair of taxpayer-funded statues of St. Michael and St. Florian, the Catholic patron saints of police and firefighters. They were set to be installed at the front entrance of the brand-new Quincy Police Headquarters building. However, an ACLU lawsuit claimed having religious imagery at a public safety building would violate the state constitution promoting a specific religion. A compromise has now been offered by Quincy Police and Fire to place the statues at Mount Wollaston Cemetery with the promise that officers and firefighters would install and maintain both statues, which cost roughly $850,000, an idea that was backed by Mayor Thomas Koch. Jim McKay, WBZ, Boston's News Radio.
0: 12:06, arraignment set for today for the Reading man accused of murdering his mother last week and then running away to Vermont to get away from police. Ryan Hannafin has been extradited from Vermont to face the charges against him in the death of Andrea Hannafin. Police say the two had been involved in a domestic dispute before the killing happened. They later found 19 guns in Ryan's bedroom. Andrea was a beloved member of the animal rescue community in Greater Boston, known for helping animals find homes. Yesterday, the MSPCA announcing it removed 84 cats from the family home. They are now working to place those cats with fosters or permanent homes. 12:07. Here's what's new at the movies.
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11: After being recruited by Chun-Li, Ryu and Ken must reunite for the World Warrior Tournament.
14: Jay, you're gonna just accept your fate?
11: Whalefall is a survival adventure that follows a scuba diver who, while looking for his father's remains, is swallowed by a sperm whale and then has just 1 hour before his oxygen runs out.
15: I still have this weird feeling that there's some things that I'm not seeing.
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11: The Nathan Fielder and Lance Oppenheim documentary You Can See Everything follows disgraced Theranos founder Elizabeth Holmes 34 days before she's sent to prison. And for its 25th anniversary, the anime classic Spirited Away is being re-released. Brian Antonelli, WBZ, Boston's News Radio.
0: 12:08, time for Bloomberg Business. Sandra O'Day, we have another day, and that means another inflation jump.
9: Yes, indeed. You'd have to go back more than 4 years to find the last time U.S. wholesale inflation jumped as much as it did last month. The Labor Department's September Producer Price Index shows a 1.3% increase just from August and a 6.3% advance from a year ago as higher energy costs reverberated through the economy. It likely keeps the Fed Reserve on track for additional interest rate hikes in the months ahead. Wall Street is not reacting to the big jump in producer inflation like it did to yesterday's report showing higher than forecast consumer inflation. So right now, the main indexes are splitting it. Dow gaining 412, NASDAQ falling 87, S&P rising 6. Andrew O'Day, Bloomberg Business on WBZ, Boston's News Radio.
0: Thanks so much. Back to you in about half an hour. But at 12:09, we'll go to traffic and weather together coming up at 12:13. After that, coming up in the news at 12:15, we'll tell you why there's going to be a rally against Boston Dynamics today.
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31: You know, I think the biggest thing is, one, him finding his voice, which is amazing. You know, we wanted to bring him into the leadership group and you know, see him flourish because he has that personality. But I think the way that he plays is just so mature that that's a way in which he can lead.
10: That was Bruins defenseman Charlie McAvoy talking about his 22-year-old teammate Fraser Minton, who after signing a 7-year extension in the offseason has opened this season with 4 goals and 7 points. When asked about becoming a number 2 center, Marco Sturm said he's definitely on his way.
32: The way he plays and thinks the game is very impressive in his age, and yeah, we try to push him every day, not just being a number C or number 1, no, just try to the best he can, and it's just right now it's pretty fun to watch.
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0: At 12:13, it's traffic and weather together time. 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Traffic on the threes. Here's Kevin.
9: All right, starting off south of town here. Big delays on Route 24 southbound. You're locked up from Route 44 Rainham. Getting down to left lane workers here near Route 140 in that Taunton stretch. Northbound brake lights as well. Getting up to the left lane workers here after Route 44 in Rainham. Stay to the right to get around that. After that, you get a nice ride all the way up to the 93 split here in Randolph. Route 3 southbound slowdowns getting into the Derby Street lane drop here in Hingham. After that, okay, all the way down to Plymouth. Northbound expressway, you can make it up to the Neponset on-ramp. A little slow from there, and then again up by Columbia Road. Southbound, not too bad here. Watch out for right lane exiting delays to Mass Avenue. A little slow at the gas tank, and then you get a nice ride down to the Braintree split. Downtown Boston overall, the River Roads, Airport Tunnels, Tobin Bridge, all in good shape. 93 northbound getting out of the city. You got your slowdowns here. Approaching a medical emergency off to the right here, just after the off-ramp to Sullivan Square, exit 20. Stay to the left, and once you get beyond that, you're looking pretty good most of the way up into that Stoneham stretch. I'm Kevin Brennan, WBZ's Traffic on the Threes.
0: 12:15 right now in Boston. If you want to go outside, have some lunch, go take a lunch out to the park for a picnic, whatever it is you choose to do, maybe go take a walk after your lunch. It's a great day for it. We've got temperatures in the 50s and 60s. Most of us are in the 60s at this point as you make your way toward Boston. Now, for tonight, the clouds are going to start to move in before our next storm. We've got a low in the upper 40s, low 50s, and then for later on this afternoon, this evening, I should say, getting into the overnight, the first round of showers comes in. The heavier, steadier rain shows up around daybreak, and then we've got showers pretty consistently throughout the afternoon into tomorrow night. Could have a couple of thunderstorms in there as well. Much warmer. We've got a high near 70.
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0: 12:16 in Boston right now. It is 59 degrees at Logan Airport. Beautiful blue skies. Not a cloud out there. We'll get much more in the forecast. The four-day WBZ AccuWeather, that's in under 10 minutes. I'm Nicole Davis. Here are the five things you need to know. Stoughton's police chief testifying at the trial of Matthew Farwell. He's the former Stoughton cop accused of killing Sandra Birchmore and her unborn child. The man accused of shooting and killing his mother in their Reading home last week is set to be arraigned today in Woburn. President Trump saying the Pentagon plan to live stream the execution of Nidal Hassan, the Fort Hood shooter, is no longer happening. And Boston Public Schools proposing a full ban on smartphones and smart devices while students are in class. People living in the western part of Newburyport say they want more access to the rest of the city. WBZ's Kendall Buell explains.
1: I-95 is called the moat by residents of West Newburyport as it severely limits their connection to the rest of the city. Neither of the two roads that cross 95, says resident Douglas Wilcox, are safe for his son or any of the other 22% of public school students living on the west side to ride their bikes.
2: And there's a $8 million plus youth center going in, and the absurdity that he cannot bike to this or to his school really caught my attention.
1: The Wilcox organized Hail Street for All, which advocates for a capital improvement project to connect the neighborhood to the rest of the city by public trail. Ward 6 City Councilor Mary DeLay says the project has its challenges, but is doable.
3: The great thing about this pathway project is that it is eligible for a lot of different sources of revenue other than just our property tax base.
1: CPA money can be spent on this, DeLay says, and there's lots of grant money, too. From Newburyport, Kendall Buell, WBZ. Boston's News Radio.
0: Later on today, demonstrators set to get together outside the headquarters of Boston Dynamics in Waltham, protesting the company's move to sell four robot dogs to ICE. This protest is being organized in part by the De-ICE Action Network. The advocacy group says ICE cannot be trusted to use the robots for anything other than sniffing out neighbors and kidnapping them. It also claims while Boston Dynamics bans its customers from weaponizing the robots or using them to harm or intimidate, these four dogs have been modified to have stronger arms. Now, the protesters want the state to rescind a $25 million tax break to be used to expand Boston Dynamics' manufacturing facility in Waltham unless the company agrees to terminate the license for ICE to use the dogs. The protest is set for 4:45. Another one is planned for next week. The Healey administration says ADUs could be the saving grace the state needs to tackle the ongoing housing crisis.
4: For Housing and Livable Communities Secretary Juana Matias, the message is simple.
5: We don't just need more housing. We need more housing people can afford.
4: And to tackle both of those issues, the state is ramping up production of accessory dwelling units, or ADUs, small standalone or connected additions that open up opportunities for more housing. While standing in front of a newly built ADU in Lexington, Lieutenant Governor Kim Driscoll says she sees them as a Swiss Army knife for addressing housing problems.
6: Whether it's a young adult who wants to stay in the community or maybe where they grew up, older adults who are feeling like, I have a little bit too much house, but I want to stay close by.
4: As a part of this push to build build more ADUs, the state is setting aside $15 million, 10 of which will go to helping give financial assistance to people looking to build one. From Lexington, Kyle Bray, WBZ, Boston's News Radio.
0: And in Salem, city councilors heard yesterday from people on both sides of the issue when it comes to homelessness, namely about changes that could be coming to the city's camping ordinance. This is what's used to regulate homeless encampments around the city, and the changes are coming from Councilor-at-Large Kyle Davis. He says the aim here is trying to strike a balance between preventing homelessness from being criminalized, but also protecting public safety. The council heard from public safety officials who testified the changes could stop them from being able to address dangerous conditions. They say factors like human waste or hazardous materials in these encampments actually pose safety hazards for fire and emergency services. Homeless advocates, though, testified that clearing out encampments can do further harm to people who are unhoused and push them into even more dangerous situations. At 12:20, a 90s hit that's going to be an earworm for the rest of your day appears to be resonating with the kids these days.
7: Nearly 30 years after writing this, I just want you to know who I am. Iris from the Goo Goo Dolls' Johnny Resnick says the song is resonating more than ever these days.
8: I tell you what I think did it. I think social media, a lot of things that I hate in this world. But, you know, Taylor Swift played that song and Beyonce played that song. And I think that it resonated with this generation.
7: That from the Graham Bensinger Show. And when talking about the kids, this generation, Johnny Resnick hopes the stress can be taken off today's kids a bit.
8: Because I think that they feel it. I think young people's lives are very, very stressful right now. I don't know if young people hold that same kind of optimism for the future. I really hope they do.
7: That optimism that he once held. Iris originally came out of the soundtrack to the Nicolas Cage, Meg Ryan film, City of Angels, which, unlike the song, has been somewhat forgotten. Iris, a classic from the Goo Goo Dolls. Drew Mulholland, WBZ, Boston's News Radio.
0: It's 12:21. Traffic's coming up in 2 minutes.
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11: We just had some absolute craziness happen on the expressway, and guess who saw it all? Kristen Eck.
12: Oh my goodness, Kevin. I've been doing traffic for 29 years, and I've never seen a police chase through backed up traffic.
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11: All right, Nicole. We'll start it off over in Concord. Route 2 eastbound. Getting word of a right lane crash here right at the Concord Rotary. Thank you to the BZ Phone Force for that. That would leave just that left lane getting by. And you do have delays. Not all the way back to School Street, but nonetheless, slow approaching that right lane crash here at the Concord Rotary. After that, just traffic light delays as you work your way over to 128 and 95. 128, 95 southbound, a little slow approaching Route 93. 93 northbound, we're going to clear the medical emergency we had here at Sullivan Square and that Somerville stretch. The delays have already eased out, so you're looking pretty good. Northbound 93 from the city,
9: Stoneham and all the way up towards Route 95, where you do have a little bit of a slowdown. 93 southbound, not too bad on that lower deck in Zakum Bridge. The Leverett down ramp's a little busy here. In fact, quite busy soon after 93, right down to Sturrow Drive. And then the river roads are in good shape, as are the airport tunnels. Northbound expressway, a little busy at the Neponset on ramp. After that, got a nice ride. Southbound, got a little slowdown here at Mass Avenue. We'll call it reduced speeds coming down past the South Bay on-ramp, again by the gas tank. After that, though, you're wide open down to the split. Kevin Brennan, WBZ's Traffic on the Threes.
0: And at 1224, it's time for the four-day WBZ AccuWeather forecast. 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
16: Sunshine will become mixed with clouds this afternoon, and it's going to be cooler as we top out near 60. The clouds went out tonight with a low of 49, and rain will arrive toward daybreak tomorrow. The rain continues in

0: the early afternoon tomorrow. It'll be rather cloudy and breezy the rest of the day with a high of 71. There'll be a couple of showers and a thunderstorm back for late tomorrow into tomorrow night. And then it's windy and much cooler on Saturday. Early clouds give way to sun at a high of only 52, but AccuWeather real feel temperatures stay in the 40s. Sunny and a bit brisk with a high of 58 on Sunday. I'm AccuWeather meteorologist Heather Zayer, WBZ, Boston's News Radio.
1: Temperatures now, we're at 57 degrees on the Cape in Chatham. Getting over toward Providence, you're at 61. North of Boston in Peabody, you're at 58. In Boston right now, mostly sunny and 60.
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1: Time for New England business, and two local credit unions focused on those who work in emergency services are hashing out a plan to merge. The Lynn Firemen's Federal Credit Union is teaming up with the First Responders Credit Union of Dorchester. This is in a deal that would manage $500 million in assets combined. More than 13,000 accounts would be covered by the merged credit union. That deal is set to close early next year. Let's go to Tingsboro now, where it's a do-it-yourself project on a grand scale for the town. Here's WBZ's Sherry Small.
3: Officials in Tingsboro have been waiting 3 years for a new highway department truck, only to learn they'd have to wait another year for delivery.
4: Supply chain issues. I mean, we were coming out of the pandemic, and the price actually shot up throughout those 3 years of waiting as well.
3: With winter approaching, Department of Public Works Director Jacob Swicker says his crew took matters into their own hands, building a snowplow dump truck themselves, salvaging some parts from their old trucks and buying others new.
4: We were able to repurpose an old sander, a good portion of the plow frame, some other odds and ends like the controls. As far as new, that's the cab and chassis, and then just a few other components.
3: Truck 20 is now in service, ready a year sooner, and costing about $100,000 less than had they bought one new. In Tingsboro, Sherry Small, WBZ, Boston's News Radio.
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19: It's 61 degrees in Boston right now, 12:30 on this Thursday afternoon. This portion of the news is brought to us by our New England Toyota dealer, your hybrid all-wheel drive headquarters. Good afternoon, I'm Nicole Davis. Here is what's happening. We're starting in Chelsea. Police there now say a crash that left a toddler dead last night appears to be a tragic accident. First responders called to the home on Bellingham Street, finding a two-year-old girl seriously hurt. She later died of her injuries. Now, police say the girl had been dropped off with her mother a short time before the crash at their house by the boyfriend of the child's mother. He was the one driving the vehicle. They say he is cooperating with the investigation, and police say this is just, again, a tragic incident. They say they send their deepest condolences to the child's family and loved ones. 12:31, reversing course now over in D.C. The Pentagon will no longer be live streaming the execution of the Fort Hood shooter, Nadal Hassan. The plan had been met with fierce backlash from both Republicans and Democrats.
20: President Trump posted on social media that the execution of Fort Hood shooter Nadal Hassan will not be live streamed, a change from what Defense Secretary Pete Hegseth had previously announced. The president said Hassan's execution will still take place as scheduled, quote, by firing squad, and said the families of the victims can choose to attend. The president says while he thinks streaming the execution, quote, might have been a strong deterrent, he says, quote, many very good and well-meaning people would rather not watch him die through streaming or through any other visual device. Karen Travers, ABC News, The White House.
19: It is 12:32, and federal authorities are investigating letters with suspicious substances that have now been mailed to congressional and election offices around the country. Authorities are now urging recipients to treat the letters as possibly hazardous. A notice sent to Senate offices by the Senate Sergeant at Arms said law enforcement officials are trying to intercept any additional letters, but it's possible that some might actually reach their destinations. This, of course, coming just about 3 weeks before the midterms. It is not clear which offices are targeted here, but in Massachusetts, we've reached out. Secretary of State Bill Galvin's office telling us they've received no such letters or mail. And it is going to be in a pretty nice afternoon. We'll take a look at traffic and weather together. But after that, coming up in the news at 12:35, we'll talk about a smart tech ban that could be on the way for Boston Public Schools. Right now, though, again, time for the roads. The Subaru Retailers of New England, all-wheel drive traffic on the threes. Take it away, Kev.
21: All right, and just like that crash at the Concord Rotary, Route 2 eastbound, that just cleared moments ago. So you got a pretty decent ride here, 2 eastbound, getting into the Rotary, and then you just have your traffic light delays all the way over to 128 here. 128, 95 southbound, a little slow here, approaching Route 93, heading into Woburn. Northbound, reduced speeds, getting up past Lowell Street in Peabody. 93 northbound, you got some brake lights approaching Route 95, and then again up into the lane drop after 125 in Wilmington. Route 3 looks pretty good both directions between Burlington and Nashua, New Hampshire. Downtown Boston, that 93 southbound ride got a little heavier on the lower deck, getting onto the Zakim Bridge. Leverett down ramp slow into the lane drop and most of the way down to Sturrow Drive. The river roads themselves in pretty decent shape, but westbound Sturrow Drive, watch out. We got exiting delays again here at Kenmore and the Fenway area. It's that ongoing work in the Boker overpass got you down to one lane as you work your way over to Boylston Street. 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Kevin Brennan, WBZ's Traffic on the Threes.
19: 12:34 in Boston right now. It is going to be a lovely afternoon, and we deserve this because we've got some rain coming in overnight into tomorrow morning, and it is going to be a pretty cool day compared to yesterday. We've got temperatures in the 50s, very windy out there in some spots, and so you might be feeling more like the mid-50s today. Some 60s as well, including in the city of Boston. For tonight, turning cloudy, a low near 50, and then for tomorrow, again, that is when the rain shows up. We've got the rain sticking around at times straight through into tomorrow night. finally clearing out for Saturday. But again, tomorrow we've got those showers, a high near 70. Then on Saturday, the temperatures plunge again back into the low 50s. In fact, for most of the day, even though it's likely going to be dry, it will feel more like the 40s. And then on Sunday, we start to climb the hill again and get a bit warmer into the mid to upper 50s, looking ahead to Monday back into the mid 60s. So again, this is that time of year. You've really got to buckle in and hold on tight when it comes to those temperatures and just expect the whiplash a bit. In Plymouth, it's 61. Right now on the Cape in Chatham, 59. West of the city in Gardner, you're at 56. North of Boston in Haverhill, 59. In Boston at 1235, it is 60. Stonehill College finds a novel way to draw attention to badly needed upgrades.
0: Steve King with Stonehill College rattles off something that'll help fund a small school's new Division I athletics program.
2: They come in a four-pack, a buzzer beater IPA, a Grand Slam pumpkin ale, hat trick stout in the Hall of Fame lager.
0: Beer. Stonehill has teamed up with Shoveltown Brewery, having them produce four specialty brews to raise money to build a new hockey and basketball stadium. This is the school's first year in D1 for all sports, but the hockey team still need to drive all the way to Bridgewater to practice.
2: To be able to recruit and compete at the level and really get to where we want to get to as a Division I program, that really needs to be upgraded.
0: The beer cans are covered in custom art and have a QR code to encourage donation. They need to raise 50 mil all told. Steve says they're now playing teams like Notre Dame and UConn, so the competition is fierce.
2: You know, a lot of schools we're competing with have had programs for 100 years.
0: Kyle Schaffel, WBZ, Boston's News Radio.
19: The Granite State is hoping to open up affordable higher ed to more people.
22: New Hampshire Governor Kelly Ayotte wants to help more people in the state get an affordable education. She unveiled the new Community College Promise Plan, which will make community college in New Hampshire free to any student with a family income less than $100,000. The governor is hoping the plan can help boost the state workforce in areas that need more people, like aviation and healthcare. The state university system introduced a similar program earlier this month. The plan will be part of Governor Ayotte's budget for the next fiscal year and would go into effect next fall if approved. Kyle Bray, WBZ, Boston's News Radio.
19: Over at the Boston Public Schools, students soon might not only have to put aside their phones for the learning day, but all their other devices too. We're talking about smart glasses, smart watches, tablets, that sort of thing. Officials at the Boston Public Schools laying out this plan to the school committee last night, and it expands on the type of cell phone ban that other districts already have in place. Medical and disability accommodations would be exempt, and each school would be able to figure out on their own how the devices would be restricted. They could choose to lock them up in a dedicated space from bell to bell, use systems like Yonder pouches. The school committee is still considering this, but if they give the go-ahead, the ban would start next fall. At 12:38, it is time for Bloomberg Business. Andrew O'Day, they're rethinking the profit potential of artificial intelligence.
23: Yes, indeed, Nicole. Stocks and companies connected to AI, especially microchip makers, are falling today as Anthropic, which is ramping up for a public stock listing, reports its revenue for the just-finished quarter to potential investors. It came in at $16.8 billion. Now, that is strong growth from last year, but the pace of growth is slowing, and it's prompting some analysts to question whether lofty forecasts for AI remain justified. The pullback is being seen especially in the NASDAQ right now, which is down 125 points, even as the Dow gains 452, S&P 500 up 4. Andrew O'Day, Bloomberg Business on WBZ, Boston's News Radio.
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25: In his five-year NBA career, Nemesh Kida has taken a total of 11 three-point shots. But through two Celtics preseason games this year, the big man has already attempted four.
26: They've seen over the years I've gotten better at it. And just a little bit of a two-way streak on the trust. Like, I've been making a couple of them during the offseason, and they trust me to shoot them. Just got to make them.
25: And Kato was asked if he anticipates adding this to his game in the regular season.
26: Obviously, it's not going to derail my attention span to off the things I do best on the court, but can still be used as a weapon and a strength, so I'd say yes.
25: Brian Antonelli, WBZ, Boston's News Radio.
19: It is 1243, traffic and weather together. Retailers of New England, all-wheel drive, traffic on the threes. Kevin, what's going on now?
21: Well, we continue to watch delays south of town here, Nicole. 24 northbound, jammed up Route 44. You got about a mile or so, maybe 2 mile back up, approaching these left lane work crews after Route 44 here in that Rainham stretch. Stay to the right to get around them, then you're okay after that. Southbound's jammed up heavily, Route 44, Rainham, getting down to the left lane work crews here near Route 140 in Taunton. Got a nice ride over on 95, Route 3 southbound, just a little slow into that Derby Street lane drop. Northbound Expressway, you can make it up to Columbia Road. Couple taps of the brakes there, and then you're okay up into the O'Neill Tunnel. Southbound Expressway, a little sluggish coming down past the South Bay on-ramp, most of the way down to the gas tank. After that, you got a nice ride down to Braintree. Mass Pike's okay between Boston and Sturbridge and back. Eastbound on Route 290 in the process of clearing a crash here. Soon after Kelly's Square, you got delays back to Route 146. Watch out for that. Downtown Boston, the River Roads and Airport tunnels are in pretty good shape right now, but 93 southbound, a little slow on that lower deck getting onto the Zakim Bridge. 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Reservations are required. Kevin Brennan, WBZ's Traffic on the Threes.
19: It's 1244 in Boston right now. It is going to be a great afternoon weather-wise. We've got a lot of sun out there. Certainly a few clouds from time to time, but really the sun is winning out. And we've got a gusty day right by the coast, but if you're further inland, not so much. We've got highs today in the low 60s. Now for tonight, that is when we're going to start to see the clouds move in first, and then our next storm system shows up through the overnight. And by the time we head to work in school tomorrow morning, it is going to be raining out there, unfortunately. Not consistent, but showers from time to time, and maybe some thunderstorms occasionally as well. It's going to be warmer than today with a high

0: near 71, very windy. And then we get right back down into the low 50s when the storm moves out on Saturday. Real feels in the 40s.
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0: 12:45 in Boston right now. It's 61 degrees, mostly sunny over at Logan Airport. Again, we've got a high today just about where we are. So definitely grab your favorite sweater, get out there and enjoy it. I'm Nicole Davis. Here are the five things you need to know. A rally is set for today outside the Boston Dynamics headquarters in Waltham in response to the company selling four robot dogs to ICE. Federal authorities say they're investigating letters that have suspicious substances inside that were mailed to congressional and election offices all over the country. President Trump says the Pentagon will not live stream the execution of the Fort Hood shooter. And Chelsea police say a two-year-old girl is dead after she was hit by a car that was being driven by her mother's boyfriend. There are some pretty contentious races playing out for the midterms in New Hampshire. That being said, a restaurant owner is asking people to please remember to be kind.
2: Ahead of the Granite State's midterm election, candidates from both sides of the aisle are spontaneously popping up at places people gather. A favorite is local restaurants. It's prompted the owner of the Lobster Boat in Merrimack to post a message on social media reminding people that, quote, there is room at our table for everyone as long as we meet one another with respect, kindness, and grace.
3: I think they're pretty clear.
2: This man says he knows the restaurant well and agrees with the owner's message.
3: If I go out to a restaurant or even to a bar, I prefer not to talk to somebody who's like telling me life is bad. You know, you have to believe in my views. Your own opinions don't matter.
2: The post goes on to say, here's to a season of respectful conversations. In Manchester, Sherry Small, WBZ Boston's News Radio.
0: At 12:47, a Boston public school security official is facing rape allegations. It's after an incident at the state police barracks on the Vineyard.
4: 27-year-old Edward J. Brown arrested last Friday at Boston Latin Academy. He's an assistant security director at Boston Public Schools. He's facing rape charges after an alleged incident that took place inside of the state police barracks on Martha's Vineyard. The female victim was found lying naked on the street, screaming for help after it happened. Good Samaritans picked her up and drove her to the hospital. According to court records, when Brown was arrested last Friday by officers from Boston Police and Oak Bluffs Police, he was found with a powdery white substance believed to be cocaine. Jim McKay, WBZ, Boston's News Radio.
0: Meantime, a Taunton nurse is suing the state in civil court, claiming health officials did not protect her after she reported a sexual assault. The plaintiff, listed as Jane Doe, says her co-worker assaulted her at Taunton State Hospital last month inside a linen closet. The suit claims her boss has tried to reassign her instead of moving two co-workers who allegedly mounted a retaliation campaign. She also says the state did not meet its obligations to support her as the complaint played out. The nurse is seeking more than $50,000 in damages. The suspect is facing criminal charges, including indecent assault and battery. 12:48. Eight states are coming together to take legal action against the creators of ChatGPT.
5: The lawsuit alleges ChatGPT has caused children to harm themselves or others by coaching them. The states are seeking orders requiring OpenAI change how the tool operates for young users. Several attorneys general unveiled the lawsuit Wednesday, Iowa Attorney General Brenna Byrd among them.
6: My fellow AGs are here to show that we are a united front against companies that make money hurting our kids and breaking our laws.
5: They're asking OpenAI be forced to give up profits generated from child users. I'm Scott Carr.
0: Out in Westfield, officials are also now refusing to extend a construction permit that would lead to the building of a massive $4 billion data center. The permit was first issued to ServiStar Realties back in 2021, but construction has yet to begin after 5 years. And this week, the city's planning board unanimously voted not to give the company an extension. City Councilor Kristen Mello said ServiStar is free to try again in July. That is when the city's one-year moratorium on new data centers ends. But it's not clear if the company will succeed, given there is intense local opposition. It is 12:50, and look, it's spooky season, but for some people, it can be a little too spooky.
7: If the thought of skeletons induces panic attacks, dizziness, and nausea, you might have Samhainophobia. That's an extreme fear of Halloween. But the National Institute of Mental Health says it's very rare. But there are more common fears associated with the holiday. 53% of us are afraid of clowns, 9% afraid of ghosts, and 47% afraid of the dark. But the bigger fear might be someone stealing your favorite candy. I'm Bree Tennis.
0: And some people are pretty scared about this. Marriage.
4: A new report from the CDC and the Census Bureau finds more Americans are getting married and fewer of us are getting divorced. It's a trend seen since the days of the COVID pandemic more than 6 years ago. But here's the thing. This is not your parents' marital bliss. Fewer of us are marrying than just a generation ago. The U.S. marriage rate is up more than 6% for the latest numbers in 2020.

0: when stability takes over the family home. Drew Mulholland, WBZ. Boston's News Radio.
1: 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We've got traffic coming up.
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3: Every day in California, more than 11,000 surfers paddle out. 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
1: 1253, traffic and weather together. Subaru Retailers of New England, all-wheel drive, traffic on the threes. It's a little busier, Kevin, but so far, not the worst.
2: Yeah, not the worst. Getting out of the city of Boston right now, you're in pretty decent shape. That southbound expressway, got a little company here coming down past the South Bay on-ramp. Most of the way down to the gas tank. After that, you're in pretty good shape. Heading northbound, slowdowns coming up past Columbia Road, and then a little busy getting into the northbound Tip O'Neill Tunnel. Route 3 southbound, slowdowns into the Derby Street lane drop, and we continue to watch some pretty big delays down on Route 24. 24 northbound, jammed up to a work zone, taking out the left lane here after Route 44 in Rainham. Southbound's locked up before Route 44 Rainham, all the way down to the left lane work crews down by Route 140. Nice ride on the Mass Pike here. Westbound getting out past 95, 495. Downtown Worcester, we're going to clear that crash 290 eastbound by Kelly Square, and the residual delays have all eased out. Downtown Boston, the River Roads and Airport tunnels are looking pretty good. 93 northbound, so far so good, coming up through that Medford stretch. A little slow at Route 95. 128, 95 northbound, getting reports of a crash by Route 28 here in Reading. 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Kevin Brennan, WBZ's Traffic on the Threes.
1: 12:54, time for that four-day WBZ AccuWeather forecast.
3: This afternoon is going to be cooler than yesterday, but nice. We'll have sun much of the time with some clouds moving in later, high right around 60. Clouds win out tonight with a low of 49, then rain will move in toward daybreak tomorrow. The rain will continue into the early afternoon tomorrow, and then just clouds linger later on with a breeze and a high of 71. We're back to having a couple of showers and a thunderstorm late tomorrow into tomorrow night, and then it's dry Saturday, but windy and much cooler. Early clouds give way to sun at a high of only 52, with AccuWeather real field temperatures in the 40s. Sunny and brisk, high 58 on Sunday. I'm AccuWeather meteorologist Heather Zaire, WBZ, Boston's News Radio.
1: Sunny skies in Marshfield right now. We're at 61. Getting over to Nantucket, you're seeing a bit of a breezy day out there if you're listening on the iHeartRadio app. Mostly sunny and 60. West of Boston and Athol, 56. North of Boston, Amesbury, you're at 59. And in Boston at 12:55, it's 61. When it comes to going to the store to pick up a couple of things, a lot of them are now behind lock and key. And in Harvard Square, some shoppers are reaching their boiling point.
4: For many shoppers, the C in CVS does not stand for convenience, especially here at the Harvard Square.

0: A location where earlier this week, the glass door fridges that keep individual sodas and energy drinks were equipped with locks. That's on top of so many other items that require an employee to access. Something Kate and Zia from out of state found annoying.
1: Like, you just have to like grab a like someone who works there and like walk through and have them unlock everything you need if you need multiple different things. It's like, yeah, you need your own personal shopper or something.
2: It's kind of weird.
1: Yeah.
0: Meanwhile, regarding thefts, CVS says keeping products locked up can be inconvenient, but it's important to keep products in stock and available to purchase. In Harvard Square, James Rojas, WBZ, Boston's News Radio.
3: At 12:57, coming up in the news at 1 o'clock, we are watching, of course, the testimony in the Matthew Farwell trial. We'll get you an update on that. Plus, the latest when it comes to controversial statues in Quincy. There could be a solution. We'll talk about it.
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3: It's 1 o'clock on the dot right now in Boston. It is mostly sunny. It is 61 degrees on this Thursday afternoon. Good to have you with us for at least part of your day. I'm Nicole Davis, and here's what's happening. Witness testimony still underway this hour in the trial of Matthew Farwell at Boston Federal Court. He's the former Stoughton police officer accused of killing a pregnant Sandra Birchmore and then trying to make it look like a suicide. Stoughton Police Chief Donna McNamara is on the stand. She has testified the department did not investigate Birchmore's death because it happened in Canton, but they did open an internal affairs investigation. That investigation found Farwell and two other officers had an inappropriate relationship with Birchmore. As this testimony continues, we'll update you here on WBZ News Radio, streaming always on the iHeartRadio app. Let's go to Quincy now at 101. We've been following this story for a while. A controversy over patron saints. A solution could have just shown itself here. WBZ's Jim McKay has the update.
2: At issue, a pair of taxpayer-funded statues of St. Michael and St. Florian, the Catholic patron saints of police and firefighters. They were set to be installed at the front entrance of the brand-new Quincy Police Headquarters building. However, an ACLU lawsuit claimed having religious imagery at a public safety building would violate the state constitution promoting a specific religion. A compromise has now been offered by Quincy Police and Fire to place the statues at Mount Wollaston Cemetery with the promise that officers and firefighters would install and maintain both statues, which cost roughly $850,000, an idea that was backed by Mayor Thomas Koch. Jim McKay, WBZ, Boston's News Radio.
3: Pope Leo's still recovering in the hospital after undergoing surgery to remove cancerous cells from his lung. Vatican officials say the tests are ongoing here. At this point, there is still a question about whether his cancer has spread. We have no word on that.
7: I think the most significant thing in this statement is that they are saying that a chest X-ray has been performed on the right lung and that it shows a good recovery after the surgery. Also saying that the Pope has carried out routine checks and everything appears to be normal, and also he is carrying out daily activities independently, they say, and basic physical activities too.
3: And as ABC's Tom Sufi Burridge, the Pope is expected to remain hospitalized until at least next week. We are keeping an eye on inflation. New federal data is out today, and it shows wholesale prices jumped last month.
18: The Producer Price Index offers a glimpse at what consumers will be paying for goods and services in the near future. The Bureau of Labor Statistics says the PPI soared 1.3% in September, more than double the consensus. Half of the September increase in the index for final demand goods can be traced to the price of gasoline, which jumped more than 20% last month.
3: And that is ABC's Jim Ryan. We'll have more coming up in Bloomberg Business in just about 5 minutes, but right now it's 103. The Subaru retailers of New England, all-wheel drive, traffic on the threes. You know, Kevin, I got to say, we have to give some love to the BC Phone Force.
19: Indeed,
3: they're just the best.
19: We do. They're always giving us great information. And now we're hearing of a crash up in Stoneham here, Nicole. 93 northbound. Sounds like a vehicle on its side just before Route 28. 93 north before Route 28 here in Stoneham. So stay left or right to get around that. Got to think when emergency vehicles get on the scene, they'll take at least two lanes here. So we'll keep a close eye on this one. Delays are backing up quickly behind that. Route 1 northbound looking pretty good. Chelsea all the way up into the Linfield Tunnel. That southbound expressway getting a little busier now from Mass Avenue getting down to the gas tank. After that, you're okay down to the split. Northbound slowdown start right around the Dorchester Yacht Club up past Columbia Road. 24 northbound, we got work crews taking out the left lane after Route 44 Rainham. Southbound left lane crews before Route 140 and Taunton's got you back to Route 44. I'm Kevin Brennan, WBZ's Traffic on the Threes.
3: Sun in abundance out there right now. Very few clouds, if any, right now around the Boston area. We are looking good for the rest of the afternoon. Full steam ahead for a great day. We've got temperatures in the upper 50s, low 60s. Now, later on tonight, unfortunately, the tide will turn and we will be seeing some clouds coming in. And that is leading up to our next storm, which shows up as we make our way through the overnight. Rain will stick around from just before daybreak. Break straight through the afternoon into tomorrow evening. Could actually have a couple of showers and storms late into Friday night as well. We have a high near 71. Everything moves out Saturday morning and then the wind is going to kick in and those fall temperatures will as well. We have a high only 50 and the real field temps on Saturday, they will be in the 40s. So if you have plans outside, maybe a football game or soccer practice, whatever, you are going to have to bundle up. Sunday, we've got some sun, a little bit warmer. We've got a high near 58. 57 degrees right now. As we make our way into Westford, north of Boston in Hampton, New Hampshire, you're at 62. South of Boston, Kingston, 59. In Boston right now at 105, it is sunny and 61. It appears the execution of Fort Hood shooter Nidal Hassan will not be made public. Here's ABC's Jim Ryan.
18: The former Army psychiatrist was convicted and sentenced to die for the 2009 mass shooting that killed 13 and wounded 31. Defense Secretary Pete Hegseth has ordered that the 56-year-old die by firing squad, and President Trump suggested it be a live-streamed execution. Now he's dropped the idea, posting on Truth Social that victims and families of the victims of the massacre will still be able to watch Hassan die.
3: And that execution is set for December 3rd. Meantime, we are waiting for the arraignment today for the Reading man accused of killing his mother last week. Ryan Hanifin has been returned from Vermont to face the charges against him in the Woburn courthouse. These include first-degree murder in the death of Andrea Hanifin. Police say the two were involved in some kind of domestic dispute before Andrea was shot. Yesterday, the MSPCA announcing it removed 84 cats from the home. Andrea, of course, was a member of the animal rescue community, known for helping animals find homes. The MSPCA says it's working to place those cats with fosters or permanent adopters. Federal authorities say they're looking into letters that have suspicious substances inside that were mailed to congressional and election offices around the country. It is not clear which offices were targeted, but here in Massachusetts, Secretary of State Bill Galvin, his office says they have received no such mail or letters like this. Authorities are urging recipients to treat the letters as possibly hazardous. A notice sent to Senate offices by the Senate Sergeant at Arms said officials are trying to intercept these, but it is possible that some letters could reach their destinations. And of course, these are coming just 3 weeks before the midterm elections. When it comes to Boston Public Schools, they could soon see a big change when it comes to smartphones and smart devices.
7: The proposal being made by the Boston School Committee would have students go throughout the academic school day without their smartphone, tablet, or even smartwatch. It's a move many other districts across the Commonwealth have made. Sawyer is from Boston, but now works at a charter school out of state where a similar ban is already in place.
20: We don't have phones at all in our school. It's awesome. It's awesome for the kids. We have a lot of new kids who come, but you can tell that they're actually like interacting with each other. And it's just great.
7: Though some like Carlos, who works in the city, says smartphones are the main line of communication for kids.
21: With their parents, with like emergency services, whatever, you know, the good that it can do outweighs the bad.
7: The Boston School Committee, meanwhile, will look for feedback before voting on the matter. In the West End, James Rojas, WBZ. Boston's News Radio.
3: It's 108, time for Bloomberg Business. Speaking of smartphones and Rodea, let's talk about hang-ups in the smartphone biz.
19: Yes, indeed, Nicole. In the just-finished quarter, the global smartphone market suffered its worst sales decline ever. That's according to tech industry tracker IDC, which says the higher cost of memory storage over the past year, led by demand from the AI industry, has hurt profitability across the smartphone business, forcing companies to raise prices and discard budget-focused models. Shipments fell 22% overall from last year, with declines for every top brand, including the biggest, Samsung and Apple. Right now, Wall Street indexes are split, Dow rising 427, S&P 500 gaining 6, NASDAQ having a little more trouble, down 97. Andrew Rodea, Bloomberg Business on WBZ, Boston's News Radio.
3: All right, 108, time for Bloomberg Business coming up again in just about half an hour. Just ahead, though, at 1:13, after sports, we've got traffic and weather together. And then in the news at 1:15, Worcester students conduct an interview that's out of this world. Stay with us.
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25: All-Pro cornerback Christian Gonzalez was back on the practice field for the Patriots yesterday after missing the last two games, and he told the media it's been difficult missing time.
26: Kind of going a little crazy when I'm not getting to play. It's hard. You know, you put in work with all these guys, and then you don't get to be out there with them. But, I mean, I'm good now, ready for Sunday, so that's what I'm looking forward to.
25: Wide receiver A.J. Brown also practiced for the first time since suffering a high ankle sprain, and after leaving last weekend's game with a knee injury, Will Campbell was a limited participant. The left tackle said after, it always could be worse, and he's just taking it day by day. Brian Antonelli, WBZ, Boston's News Radio.
3: It's 1:13 every 10 minutes right here on WBZ. 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
19: And Nicole, we got our delays up to the north here. 93 northbound now locked up. Roosevelt Circle up to a vehicle on its side here. They got the two right lanes blocked just before Route 28 in Stoneham. Going to want to stay to the two left lanes to get by that. Once you get by it, you're looking pretty good. Back up to speed with a nice ride all the way up through Woburn and Wilmington. Outbound Tobin Bridge, okay, getting over to the Chelsea side with a nice ride after that up through Saugus and into the Linfield Tunnel. 128-95 northbound, a little busy here by Winter Street and Waltham. After that, to get some more reduced speeds, we'll call it after Route 93, getting up into Wakefield. Route 3, free and clear, Burlington up past 495, Chelmsford. Mass Pike westbound, we've got slowdowns getting by a crash here just before Route 16 in West Newton. After that, a little slow at 95, and then more slowdowns getting up past Route 495 here in Westboro. That southbound expressway slow going here from Mass Avenue getting down to the gas tank, but then you're moving nicely after that. Northbound slowdowns as well here of Savin Hill up past Columbia Road. Route 3 southbound, that's busy into the Derby Street lane drop. 24 northbound, we're going to pick up that left lane work crew after Route 44. The delays have eased out. Southbound still heavy from before Route 44 here in Rainham, down through the left lane work crews by Route 140. Kevin Brennan, WBZ's Traffic on the Threes.
3: And it's 1:15, and for the rest of the afternoon, the weather is going to behave. So if you've got some errands you need to do, or maybe you just want to go and enjoy some fall weather, this is the day to do it. Maybe after work, go head to the farm stand near the house, or just go walk on the beach for a little bit. Go see some pretty leaves, whatever you've got plans for the rest of the day and into tonight. It will stay dry. We have a high near 60 today, where many of us pretty much are at this point. For tonight, turning cloudy, we've got a low near 50. However, things will change for tomorrow. We've got a very breezy, rainy day ahead tomorrow. Warmer for sure, high near 71. And these showers and storms stick around late into tomorrow night. Finally, overnight into Saturday, we start to clear out. But then on Saturday, temperatures go right back down into the 50s again, feeling more like the 40s to start off the weekend. Sunday, a bit warmer, a high in the mid to upper 50s.
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3: 61 degrees in Boston at Logan Airport. Nothing but sun out there on this Thursday afternoon. We'll get more on the four-day forecast in about 10 minutes. But right now, it's just good to have you with us.

0: I'm Nicole Davis. Here are the five things you need to know. The Vatican says Pope Leo is working now from the hospital and taking it easy as he continues to recover from lung surgery. President Trump confirming today the Pentagon will no longer be live streaming the execution of the Fort Hood shooter Nidal Hassan. Witness testimony continues this afternoon in the Matthew Farwell trial. He's the former Stoughton officer accused of killing Sandra Birchmore and her unborn child. And a security director for the Boston Public Schools is charged with raping a woman he met at a bar and brought back to the state police barracks on the Vineyard. At 1:16, students in Worcester today got the chance to conduct an interstellar interview, all thanks to the Ecotarium. WBZ's Kyle Bray explains.
1: It's not every day you get to talk to someone in space, but 10 students in Worcester got to do just that. They got to ask some questions to International Space Station astronaut Luke Delaney using the Worcester Ecotarium's ham radio. The students asked Delaney some questions about what it's like to be in space.
2: Hi, this is Isaiah. How does it feel to always be floating and not on a planet? Over.
3: Isaiah, thank you for the question. It is awesome to be floating everywhere. It's so cool to look out the window and see the planet. But if we could float on Earth, it'd be so cool. Over.
1: The Ecotarium is also hosting a special Communicating Across the Cosmos event this Saturday, where they'll teach about space and the technology that made the chat possible. Kyle Bray, WBZ, Boston's News Radio.
0: That would be cool to float on Earth. All right, 1:17, demonstrators getting ready this afternoon to protest outside the headquarters of Boston Dynamics in Waltham. They say that they're doing this because Boston Dynamics is selling four of their robot dogs to ICE. The De-ICE Action Network is one of the groups putting this protest together. They say that ICE can't be trusted to use the robots for anything other than sniffing out neighbors and kidnapping them. They also say that Boston Dynamics generally bans customers from weaponizing the robots or using them to harm or intimidate, but these four robot dogs have been modified by a Connecticut company to have stronger arms. The protest is set to get underway just about 4:45 this afternoon. Another is set for Tuesday. Social Security is responding to the rising cost of living. Here's WBZ's Matt Phipps.
4: Tens of millions of Americans are about to get a raise. Social Security payments are going up next year. An average of $75 a recipient for retirees, those on disability, and others. The annual cost of living increase checks come in this year at 3.6%, the biggest adjustment in 3 years. The newly adjusted checks will start arriving in January based on numbers released this week in the Consumer Price Index of Inflation. Matt Phipps, WBZ Boston's News Radio.
0: President Trump has been on the campaign trail recently, stumping for Republicans around the West. Yesterday in Montana, he defended his administration's economic policies. Here's ABC's Karen Hua.
5: With the midterms less than 3 weeks away, President Trump in Montana last night painting a positive picture of the economy.
6: We don't have inflation, and tariffs don't cause inflation. You know what they cause? Wealth. They cause wealth. We're richer now.
5: But a new inflation report shows prices rising higher than economists expected, up 3.7% from a year ago.
0: And new government data shows inflation is costing American families $250 a month more now than they paid at this time last year. Compared to 3 years ago, you're shelling out $600 more a month.
7: The spike in oil from the Iran war pushing gas prices up 34% in the past year. Airfare and shipping costs surging too.
8: You know, I wake up at 3 o'clock in the morning worrying about how you're going to pay this or how it's going to pencil out.
7: In Broken Arrow, Oklahoma, we meet third-generation cattle rancher Scott Belden.
8: Every machine out here runs on diesel.
7: He says he's paying $1,400 extra for diesel every week as prices have doubled.
0: Here in Massachusetts today, on average for diesel, you're paying $6.32 a gallon. For regular, $4.29 a gallon. Overseas, Ukraine is resuming attacks on Russian oil facilities despite an appeal from President Trump. Russia also launching repeated attacks, and this comes as Ukrainian officials say they were deliberately left open to assaults from Russian forces.
9: Ukraine accuses Elon Musk of limiting access to Starshield, the military-grade version of his Starlink internet service, crucial to their drone program and ability to fend off Russian attacks. Musk pushing back, writing, any limits on speed or usage are decided by the U.S. military and ultimately the President of the United States.
0: ABC's Ian Pannell reporting there, the Starlink and Starshield services have apparently been fully restored. And next time you head to the store, get ready to see new options in the sunscreen aisle.
10: About 4 months after the FDA approved Bemotrizinol, new products containing BEMT are beginning to hit store shelves. Dermatologists say they offer broad protection against the sun's dangerous dangerous ultraviolet rays, minus those embarrassing white streaks you get when you smear zinc oxide on your face. Another plus, unlike older sunblocks, studies show Bemotrizinol has minimal absorption into the skin. Europeans have been using BEMT products for years. Deborah Rodriguez, ABC News.
0: It is 1:21. We've got traffic in 2 minutes and the forecast. We've got a storm coming in. We'll talk about that in three.
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0: And at 1:23, we are going back to the roads now, seeing how things are shaking out in the Subaru retailers of New England. All-wheel drive, traffic on the threes. Just looking here, Kev, 93 north of Boston, already not great.
16: Yeah, it's pretty bad right now. It's only getting worse. 93 northbound, you jammed up Medford right around Route 16 now, getting all the way up to a crash involving a vehicle on its side. Emergency vehicles taking out the two right lanes here just before Route 28 here in Stoneham. Two left lanes are getting by. Now stay to the left to get around that. Once you do, you back up to speed with a nice ride up past 95. Route 1 northbound, a little busier now. Route 60 up past Lynn Street, Revere, and Malden. After that, a little slow again up at the Linfield Tunnel. 128, 95 northbound. That's okay here from the Mass Pike all the way up through that Lexington stretch and right up past Washington Street in Woburn. Southbound Expressway, here we go. That's slow now coming out of the O'Neill Tunnel. Slow roll most of the way down to the gas tank. A little busy down at the Braintree Split. Now 93 northbound, you got some slowdowns as well up to Furnace Brook Parkway. Busy again here, Savin Hill, up through Columbia Road. 24 southbound, that's jammed before Route 44 Rainham, all the way down to the left lane cruise before Route 140 in Taunton. 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Kevin Brennan, WBZ's Traffic on the Threes.
0: It is 1:25. Time for the four-day WBZ AccuWeather forecast. We've got some rain coming in.
17: Cooler for this afternoon. Sun will mix with some clouds and we'll have a high near 60. We'll end up cloudy with a low of 49 tonight. Rain will arrive toward daybreak and continue into early tomorrow afternoon. It'll be mostly cloudy and breezy then for the rest of tomorrow with a high of 71. A couple of showers and a thunderstorm move through late tomorrow into tomorrow night. Then Saturday is windy and much cooler. Early clouds give way to sun. The high, though, only 52. AccuWeather real field temperatures stay in the 40s. Still brisk under sunshine, high 58 on Sunday. I'm AccuWeather meteorologist Heather Zayer, WBZ, Boston's News Radio.
0: 62 degrees in Burlington right now. Seeing 59 in Needham, south of Boston. Duxbury, you're at 59. In Boston at 125, it is partly cloudy and 61 degrees. Time for New England. England business, and for a while it was the world's biggest parking garage. Now the Motormart garage in Boston's Back Bay is changing hands, and this week it sold for a pretty steep discount. Developers Freeport Equity and Related Beal shelling out less than $90 million, and that sounds like a lot of money, but the Globe reports that's about half of what a Los Angeles group paid for it about a decade ago. They bought the building up hoping to add on condos, a grocery store, and a roof deck. Ultimately, that project, of course, never became reality. Let's go to the movies.
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18: 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I don't fight anymore.
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1: After being recruited by Chun-Li, Ryu and Ken must reunite for the World Warrior Tournament.
20: You're going to just accept your fate.
1: Whalefall is a survival adventure that follows a scuba diver who, while looking for his father's remains, is swallowed by a sperm whale and then has just 1 hour before his oxygen runs out.
21: I still have this weird feeling that there's some things that I'm not seeing.
22: It's because I don't have anything to hide.
1: The Nathan Fielder and Lance Oppenheim documentary You Can See Everything follows disgraced Theranos founder Elizabeth Holmes 34 days before she's sent to prison. And for its 25th anniversary, the anime classic Spirited Away is being re-released. Brian Antonelli, WBZ, Boston's News Radio.
0: And it's 127. Just ahead in the news at 130 on WBZ, the latest, of course, on the Matthew Farwell trial. And we are keeping an eye on this storm coming in. And we've also got developments when it comes to the Fort Hood shooter's execution.
23: I turned off news altogether.
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0: 61 degrees in Boston right now. It's 1:30 on your Thursday afternoon. Thanks for being here. I'm Nicole Davis. Here's what's happening. President Trump says the Pentagon will not be live streaming the firing squad execution of Fort Hood shooter Nidal Hassan. Defense Secretary Pete Hegseth's announcement last month that the execution would be public quickly prompted significant blowback from Republicans and Democrats alike. Many were concerned that the footage could be used to fuel radicalization. Vice President J.D. Vance had also said he would not be watching it. President Trump on social media today saying publicly airing the execution may have been a strong deterrent for the world to witness how America deals with terrorists, but any very good and well-meaning people would rather not watch him die. The execution still set for December 3rd. Meantime, days after her home was raided by federal agents in D.C., new reporting shows the Justice Department is trying to build a deportation case against Minnesota Congresswoman Ilhan Omar. Here's Michael Kastner.
1: The Minnesota Democrats' Washington, D.C. area home was searched by federal agents on Monday, who were reportedly seeking evidence of fraud and false statements in immigration paperwork, among other things. On Wednesday, the Wall Street Journal cited U.S. officials as saying the probe was aimed at building a case to strip her of her U.S. citizenship and ultimately deport her. Omar was born in Somalia in 1982 and came to the U.S. with her family in 1995. I'm Michael Kastner.
0: And over at Cornell University, faculty members have started to debate a no-confidence resolution criticizing the school's response to sexual violence.
2: About 150 faculty members are reportedly in favor of the resolution, which comes after a group of male students were accused last month of raping a woman at a fraternity house back in 2024. Members of Cornell's Sexual Assault Task Force will address faculty at the meeting. A formal vote on the resolution is set to take place later this month. In New York, I'm Natalie Migliori.
0: It is 1:32. Over to Chelsea now, where last night's crash on Bennington Street, according to police, appears to be a tragic accident that left a two-year-old girl dead. First responders called there before 10 o'clock. The girl was seriously hurt, later died of her injuries. Police say it appears the boyfriend of the girl's mother had been driving the vehicle in question. Just minutes before the girl was hit, the mother and the daughter had been dropped off in front of their house. Now, police do say the boyfriend is cooperating with the investigation here. There is no word on any possible charges. Police saying they send their deepest condolences to the child's family. Gears, it is time at 1:33 to go see what's happening on the roads. The Subaru retailers of New England, all-wheel drive, traffic on the threes. Kevin, what's going on?
3: Well, we got our delays here north of town, Nicole. 93 northbound, now locked up here just before Route 16 in Medford. Getting up to this rollover crash or a vehicle on its side anyway. Two right lanes are blocked just before Route 28 here in Stoneham. So two left lanes are getting by. You're coming up on the scene after Roosevelt Circle. Going to want to work your way to the left to get around it. Once you get by it, though, you back up to speed with a nice ride all the way up through 495 in Andover. South of town, that southbound expressway, slow going coming out of the O'Neill Tunnel. That stays busy down to about the gas tank. A little slow again down at the Braintree split over to Route 37. Northbound 93, a little busier now. Route 37 getting onto the expressway and up to about Furnace Brook Parkway. You got more delays, Savin Hill up through Columbia Road, and then you're better up into the tunnel. Route 3 southbound, that's hung up after Route 18, getting down to the Derby Street lane drop. 24 southbound, that's on the brakes before Route 44 Rainham, all the way down to the left lane work crews down by Route 140 in Taunton. 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Kevin Brennan, WBZ's Traffic on the Threes.
0: 1:35 in Boston right now. We are looking good for the forecast for the rest of the day. So today is definitely the day to run some errands after work or school. Even just go sit outside on the back deck and have a nice cup of cocoa or coffee, whatever you want. It is going to stay dry for the rest of the afternoon into this evening. We'll get down to about 50 or so for the low tonight. A little bit cooler if you're north and west in the 40s. But then overnight we have rain coming in and that will stick around for most of the day tomorrow. Occasional showers, maybe seeing some gustier showers at times and even some thunderstorms. Warmer for sure tomorrow. We've got a high near 70. And then, though, once the storm moves out overnight into Saturday, it's fall in New England. It really is, because then temperatures are going to go right back down into the low 50s. And then on Saturday, for most of the day, it's only going to feel like the 40s. Sunday, we do have warmer conditions, not quite as windy, and a high near 60. It's 64 in Abington right now, 62 in Melrose, 57 in Wellesley and in Boston at 135. It is partly cloudy and right now at Logan where it's 62 degrees. Testimony continuing this hour in the Matthew Farwell trial over at Boston Federal Court. Leslie Davis, a friend of Sandra Birchmore, was on the stand for a time, and she testified about their friendship and how Birchmore confided in her about her relationship with Farwell.
4: Davis says Birchmore opened up to her about her sexual relationship with Matthew Farwell, a Stone police officer at the time, when Birchmore was just 17 years old. Years later, when Birchmore became pregnant with what she believed to be Farwell's child, Davis described it as one of the happiest times in Birchmore's life. After discovering Birchmore died, Davis said she went to the Canton Police Department to tell them about a fight between her friend and Farwell. There was one time he pushed her against the ground and she kicked him out of her apartment, she described. She tried to get him to sign the birth certificate and he refused and said, "That's not my baby." The defense, though, tried to paint their friendship as rocky, and Davis testified to Birchmore's past mental health struggles.
0: WBZ TV's Penny Commit reporting there. The jury has also heard today from Stoughton Police Chief Donna McNamara. She shared information about Farwell's time at the department and specifically the Youth Explorers program, which Birchmore was a part of. Eight states are now coming together to take legal action against the creators of ChatGPT. They claim OpenAI's tool here can push kids toward developing dangerous tendencies.
5: The lawsuit alleges ChatGPT has caused children to harm themselves or others by coaching them. The states are seeking orders requiring OpenAI change how the tool operates for young users. Several attorneys general unveiled the lawsuit Wednesday, Iowa Attorney General Brenna Byrd among them.
6: My fellow AGs are here to show that we are a united front against companies that make money hurting our kids and breaking our laws.
5: They're asking OpenAI be forced to give up profits generated from child users. I'm Scott Carr.
0: And before we go take a look at Bloomberg Business, students in the Boston Public Schools soon might have to not just put aside their phones bell to bell, but also all their other devices. We're talking smartwatches, laptops, smart glasses, tablets. Now, students who need these for medical or disability accommodations would be exempt from this new plan, which was laid out last night to the school committee. But this plan, potentially, if passed or approved, could start next fall. Each school in the BPS system will be able to determine how these devices would be restricted. They could lock them up in a locker or a dedicated space, or make them all go into yonder pouches. It's 1:38, time for Bloomberg Business. Andrew O'Day, there's been enough tough news for people who trade for a living. What now?
7: Yeah, Michael Roberts, head of investing at Giant Bank HSBC, is making kind of a troublesome prediction. He is saying that within 2 to 4 years, banks could allow AI agents to trade on financial markets instead of humans. Much of that has to do with advances in quantum computing, which can analyze market movements in tiny fractions of seconds, and from which AI can make trades accordingly and quickly. But Roberts says some humans will have to remain in the loop. Wall Street's indexes right now, splitting it with the Dow looking pretty good. It's up 501 points. That's 1%. NASDAQ down 32 points. S&P 500 now gaining 18. Andrew O'Day, Bloomberg Business on WBZ, Boston's news radio.
0: Thanks, Andrew. 1:39, traffic and weather together. That's just ahead at 1:43. Then in the news at 1:45, shoppers at a local CVS not happy about more items going under lock and key.
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21: After returning to practice yesterday, Patriots wide receiver A.J. Brown spoke to the media today for the first time since suffering a high ankle sprain over a month ago and said his status for Sunday is still up in the air.
22: I'm one step at a time. You know, right now I just want to practice and get through this practice because, again, it's steps for me as well as it is for them to see what they need to see on film. We got pads on today, and that's a step. And then the next day, that's a step. And then getting tackled is a whole nother step. So it's a process, and we're taking it one day at a time.
21: Brown added he knows he plays a game that comes with bumps and bruises.
22: Some stuff you just fight through, and you get through, and as you progress, you know, your body just build callus and, you know, get stronger as it goes. You know, eventually, when we get older, my ankle probably hurt a little bit, but right now, we just keep going.
21: Brian Antonelli, WBZ, Boston's News Radio.
0: 143, here we go. The Subaru Retailers of New England all-wheel drive traffic on the threes. Kevin, it is already getting all bunched up out there, isn't it?
23: Yeah, it certainly is. And our favorite highway is already jammed up here, that southbound expressway. Yeah, you're locked up coming out of the O'Neill Tunnel. A slow roll down to the gas tank. A little busy again down by Bryan Avenue to the Braintree Split and over to Route 37. Now, northbound 93, you got to slow roll getting into the Braintree Split up to about Furnace Brook on the expressway, slow again up by Columbia Road. Route 3 southbound jammed up into the Derby Street lane drop. Still got our delays down on 24 southbound. You got about 3-4 mile backup getting down to the left lane work crews here by Route 140 in Taunton. Now 93 southbound heading into downtown Boston, jammed up from Medford, right around Medford Square. Actually, 93 southbound, just slow on the lower deck, Zakim Bridge. Getting to a right lane crash on the Zakim Bridge, just about center span, so stay to the left if you're heading towards the tunnel. 93 northbound now locked up from Somerville. Up into that Medford stretch, you break loose after Roosevelt Circle. We had that earlier rollover crash up by Route 28 in Stoneham. That's been cleared away. 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Kevin Brennan, WBZ's Traffic on the Threes.
0: It's 145, and as the expressway fills up, the sun is still out there. The sky is not filling up with clouds. That is happening later on this afternoon. For the rest of the day, though, we've got lots of sun. We've got a high just about 60. And then for tonight, turning cloudy, and we've got a low in the lower 50s, upper 40s. Depending on where you are, certainly more in the 40s if you're north and west away from the coast. What's happening is that we have our next storm coming in overnight. You are going to start to notice the rain coming down as we make our way toward sunrise. So not really going to see much of a sunrise, unfortunately. But then throughout the day, you'll see occasional showers, heavier downpours, even some thunderstorms at times with a high near 71. All this ends up moving out late on Friday, early Saturday, and then it ushers in some much cooler weather, high on Saturday, only in the low 50s, feeling like the 40s.
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0: It's 1:46 in Boston right now. Partly cloudy in some parts of the city, but I'm looking out the window and I really don't see anything. So just enjoy this gorgeous day where it's 61 degrees. Good afternoon. I'm Nicole Davis. Here are the five things you need to know at 1:46. The Matthew Farwell trial on lunch break over at the Boston Federal Courthouse. The jury hearing testimony from a digital forensic examiner and a former member of the Mass State Police. Chelsea police say a two-year-old girl has died after she was hit by a car last night. President Trump saying the Pentagon will no longer be live streaming the execution of the Fort Hood shooter after major bipartisan backlash. Boston Public Schools proposing banning students from using not just smartphones, but also their smart devices like watches and glasses from bell to bell. Locking up items inside stores appears to have reached new heights in Cambridge. WBZ's James Rojas has more from Harvard Square.
1: Nowadays at stores, it's not too uncommon to see some of the more valuable items or most stolen locked inside of a case, with an employee needing to be summoned to open it. But here at the CVS in Harvard Square, frustrations are growing after individual sodas and energy drinks in fridges are now behind lock and key, a move made earlier this week. The whole thing is annoying for folks like Lexi from Somerville, who works at Harvard.
2: The tracks from the shopping experience, and I also really feel bad for the employee. Who clearly look stressed.
1: It's a foreign concept for these visitors from out of state.
3: So it's like, it's very odd. We don't have that where we're from.
1: CVS says it utilizes a variety of different measures to deter or prevent theft, and locking a product is a measure of last resort. In Harvard Square, James Rojas, WBZ, Boston's News Radio.
0: Now, speaking about retail and retail stores, everything, all politics is local, but in New Hampshire, politics is retail too. WBZ's Sherry Small explains.
11: People can be passionate about politics, and according to this Granite Stater, sometimes too much so in public.
24: I don't want to get mixed in the middle of it. 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
11: Candidates in some hotly contested races are out meeting voters face-to-face. A favorite spot, local restaurants. The owner of the Lobster Boat restaurant in Merrimack posted a message on social media saying that they welcome politicians and candidates from all parties and all points of view, with a reminder to candidates and customers, quote, at the end of the day, we're not red or blue, we're your neighbors. This New Hampshire man agrees.
25: So you think it's necessary to remind people?
26: It is.
25: So if someone has a different view, how do you handle
26: it? I'll listen to their view and I'll just drop it after that.
11: In Manchester, Sherry Small, WBZ Boston's News Radio.
0: Stonehill College turning to the bottle, or rather the can, to help fund its athletics program. WBZ's Heil Schaffel has more on that.
27: This is Stonehill College's first academic year as a D1 school, which means a lot of changes.
28: And since the move to Division One, you know, tailgating is a thing now. We have 4,000 fans. People are here 8:30 in the morning tailgating, and it's become quite a thing.
27: But what hasn't changed is a lot of the athletics facilities. Vice President Steve King says basketball players have home games in what is effectively a high school gym, and hockey players are even worse off.
28: You know, in order to compete at Division One level, our hockey program plays off campus. They play in Bridgewater.
27: So to raise the $50 million they need to fund their athletics and build a new hockey arena, they're partially relying on beer. They've entered a partnership with Shoveltown Brewery to make 4 custom beers with cans that will encourage donations.
28: You know, this is private philanthropy that will drive most of the fundraising for this campaign.
27: They're now up against schools like Kentucky and Notre Dame, so they hope people get drinking. Kyle Schaffel, WBZ, Boston's News Radio.
0: Plymouth police are warning about reports of seniors being targeted by bail scammers. Now, you might have heard of these types of scams. It's where somebody gets called and a person on the other side of the line says, look, I'm stuck in jail. I need your help. I need a bunch of money. Get me out. I'm your grandkid. Now, unfortunately, this is not actually the person's family member. They're a scammer, and they say that they need a lot of money, and these people often get money out of people who don't understand that this is a scam. Either way, police are saying that bail money would never be collected at home. They say bail transactions only happen at police stations and courthouses. So if somebody calls you like this, simply ignore it, they say. Notify your local police department. They can help you verify these calls. Also, experts say you should put together a password with your loved ones to make sure that if you have any questions about identity or who somebody might be, you can have that phrase to bring out in case. A town in New Hampshire is trying to decide whether saving the earth is worth the cost.
4: Salem, New Hampshire thinks they found an interesting way to save money. Stop recycling. That's what officials in town are considering.

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5: It's 1:53. 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All-wheel drive traffic on the threes. 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
6: All right, Nicole, here we go. 93 southbound. You got your slowdowns on the lower deck, Zakim Bridge. We had a right lane crash on the Zakim Bridge right around center span. That just cleared away not too long ago. You got a pretty decent ride through the tunnel, but about halfway through, you've got brake lights and lots of them jammed up onto the expressway right down to the gas tank. After that, you're a little busy again here from East Milton Square most of the way over past Route 37. Northbound, good amount of company getting into that Braintree split. Stay slow up to about Furnace Brook Parkway in the East Milton area. More delays from the Yacht Club up past Columbia Road. And now you got some heavy slowdowns again into the northbound Tip O'Neill Tunnel. Route 3 southbound, about a mile back up into that Derby Street lane drop. 24 southbound's quite heavy from before Route 44 Rainham all the way down to the left lane work crews down by Route 140 here in Taunton. Westbound on the Mass Pike, a little slow here, getting by Route 95. You're back up to speed after that. Eastbound, we're getting initial reports of a possible crash by Newton Corner, backing you up to Route 16. 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I'm Kevin Brennan, WBZ's Traffic on the Threes.
5: Thanks so much. 1:55, time for the four-day WBZ AccuWeather forecast, brought to us by Pella Windows and Doors of New England.
7: Sunshine will become mixed with clouds this afternoon, and it's going to be cooler as we top out near 60. The clouds went out tonight with a low of 49, and rain will arrive toward daybreak tomorrow. The rain continues into the early afternoon tomorrow. It'll be rather cloudy and breezy the rest of the day with a high of 71. There'll be a couple of showers and a thunderstorm back for late tomorrow into tomorrow night. And then it's windy and much cooler on Saturday. Early clouds give way to sun at a high of only 52, but AccuWeather real field temperatures stay in the 40s. Sunny and a bit brisk with a high of 58 on Sunday. I'm AccuWeather meteorologist Heather Zayer, WBZ, Boston's News Radio.
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0: from the film Titanic. After a six-year break from live shows due to being diagnosed with stiff person syndrome, Celine Dion made her triumphant return to the stage in Paris last month. She's amazing. Drew Mulholland, WBZ. Boston's News Radio.
1: I know you're singing that in the car. All right, 1:57 coming up in the news at 2 with Ben Parker here on WBZ. The man accused of killing his mother in their Reading home is facing arraignment today. Plus, we're watching the radar. We've got a storm coming in later on tonight. Traffic every 10 minutes. Keep it here.
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12: 61 degrees in Boston at 2 o'clock. Good afternoon. I'm Ben Parker. Here's what's happening. Returned to Massachusetts from Vermont, a 22-year-old accused of killing his mother is set to face a judge today. Ryan Hannaford is charged in Woburn District Court with first-degree murder and assault and battery with a dangerous weapon. His mother, Andrea Hannafin, was found dead at the family home on Center Avenue in Reading a week ago. Ryan was taken into custody in Vermont later the same day. Andrea's husband had discovered her body and told investigators his wife and son had been fighting recently about cats that Andrea had regularly fostered. More testimony today at the trial of former Stoughton cop Matthew Farwell. Today in federal court, a former friend of Sandra Birchmore took the stand.
13: Leslie Davis says she met Sandra Birchmore when they were both in middle school and that they kept in very close contact for years. She even testified that she bought Birchmore a stroller just a week before her death and that she may have been one of, if not the last person to speak to Sandra Birchmore over the phone. Davis says Birchmore opened up to her about her sexual relationship with Matthew Farwell, a Stoughton police officer at the time. Did she ever talk about wanting to be a mom? The prosecutor asked. She did. She talked about it almost every time I talked to her, said Davis. Who, if anyone, did she want to be the father of her child? Davis responded, it seemed it always was Matthew Farwell.
12: That is WBZ TV's Penny Commit. Change of plans for the execution of Fort Hood shooter Nidal Hassan. He'll still be put to death in December, but it will not be made available to the public.
14: President Trump posted on social media that the execution of Fort Hood shooter Nidal Hassan will not be live streamed, a change from what Defense Secretary Pete Hegseth had previously announced. The president said Hassan's execution will still take place as scheduled, quote, by firing squad, and said the families of the victims can choose to attend. The president says while he thinks streaming the execution, quote, might have been a strong deterrent, he says, quote, many very good and well-meaning people would rather not watch him die through streaming or through any other visual device. Karen Travers, ABC News, the White House.
12: The former Army major shot and killed 13 people and wounded 32 others at Fort Hood in 2009. Students at another major university are reacting to another alleged sexual assault at a frat house.
15: Officials at the University of Chicago say they've identified a person of interest after an alleged sexual assault at a fraternity party. Video posted online shows a woman chasing someone she believes sexually assaulted her friend at the Alpha Epsilon Pi house just off campus.
16: He assaulted my friend in the bathroom frat party. I walk in there, clothes off.
15: The woman told police she was drinking and dancing when she began feeling unwell. She went to the bathroom and experienced periods of blacking out. She said a man followed her inside.
12: That is ABC's Hannah Batop. Pope Leo's working from the hospital as he continues to recover from lung surgery. Today, the pontiff met with a top aide and resumed duties. His doctor says Leo's post-operative tests are normal and he is independently going about daily activities. The 71-year-old had surgery Tuesday to remove a cancerous nodule. Doctors are waiting for further test results. Leo's expected to stay in the hospital till at least October 20th. Coming up on WBZ, a new twist in the religious statue controversy in Quincy. 203, traffic and weather together. The Subaru Retailers of New England, all-wheel drive, traffic on the threes. Gina Tempesta, you've got the floor, and what do you see?
17: We're seeing a pretty heavy ride right now, Ben, but we are going to start off with some good news. We cleared that earlier crash off the Zakin Bridge on the southbound side, but it's still slow going there onto the expressway where it's stop and go right down to Neponset and East Milton to the split, building a little bit northbound from the split up to about Adams, and then heavy from about Southampton all the way into the tunnel. Turnpike westbound, we're getting word of a crash by the Mass Ave overpass. So this has you backed up as you make your way off of the expressway in 93, coming onto the Turnpike westbound. It's very busy there. And then as you continue that ride, we have two right lanes shut down in the Millbury stretch at 146 because of a vehicle fire fully engulfed. You're backed up about 2.5 miles to the south of town, 18 to the lane drop on Route 3 southbound, and typical delays with that work crew on 24 southbound after 140. In the Taunton stretch, you're backed up a couple of few miles, almost to 495. Gina Tempesta, WBC's traffic on the threes.
12: I get a little sunshine around this afternoon, a few clouds too. It is a cooler day than yesterday. Highs only around 60 degrees, give or take a couple degrees. We'll turn out cloudy later tonight. Temperatures down into the 40s. Coolest spots will be in the lower 40s. Rain arrives toward daybreak tomorrow. It will continue into the day tomorrow, probably into the early afternoon, and then mostly cloudy, breezy the rest of the day. 71 for the high temperature with a couple of showers or a thunder storm late tomorrow or tomorrow evening. By Saturday, we're windy and much cooler. Early clouds will give way to sunshine, but temperatures only within a few degrees of 50, and the real field temperatures in the 40s. Some of the inland spots could have real fields in the 30s and still brisk with some sunshine into the upper 50s on Sunday. Right now, it is 61 degrees in Boston. Students in Worcester got the chance to conduct an interstellar interview thanks to the Ecotarium. WBC's Kyle Bray with more.
18: It's not every day you get to talk to someone in space, but 10 students in Worcester got to do just that. They got to ask some questions to International Space Station astronaut Luke Delaney using the Worcester Ecotarium's ham radio. The students asked Delaney some questions about what it's like to be in space.
19: Hi, this is Isaiah. How does it feel to always be floating and not on a planet? 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
20: 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It is awesome to be floating everywhere. 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But if we could float on Earth, that would be so cool. 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
18: The Ecotarium is also hosting a special Communicating Across the Cosmos event this Saturday, where they'll teach about space and the technology that made the chat possible. 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
12: An Emmy and Grammy Award-winning artist is coming to Boston and will be honored this weekend. 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
22: Legendary music director, a fine musician himself, Adam Blackstone. Check this list that he's collaborated with over the years. Jay-Z, Rihanna, Alicia Keys, Janet Jackson, Maroon 5, the list goes on. Everybody knows him in the industry. Adam Blackstone, now you're part of a special collaboration with the Hamilton Garrett Center for for music and arts here in Boston.
0: Yeah, man. I'm so excited to be coming to Boston this Sunday, being honored by Hamilton Garrett and Berklee College. It's going to be an amazing time. They've been able to name me honoree for my contributions to music, and hopefully I'll get a chance to come inspire the children.
22: Adam Blackstone, one of the big guys behind some of the top Super Bowl halftime shows of all time. Think the 2018 Super Bowl halftime show with Justin Timberlake. Then you got the 2020 show starring Jennifer Lopez and Shakira. Adam Blackstone, thank you for the time. Enjoy the weekend in Boston, my man. Drew Mulholland, WBC, Boston's News Radio.
1: Unions that represent police officers and firefighters in Quincy have offered to install statues of Saints Florian and Michael on the grounds of Mount Wollaston Cemetery near the wrought iron gate. The Quincy Sun reports a proposal to the mayor comes after those statues were not allowed at the public safety building. The union's offering to pay the cost of installing and maintaining those statues at the cemetery. In a statement, the mayor says he's open to the union's proposal and would seek clarification from the court on whether the city can accept it. The consumer price index for September shows inflation taking a bigger bite out of Americans' budgets. There's some light at the end of the tunnel. Despite budget crunches, consumer spending this holiday season is expected to top last year's total.
2: This is Jim Ryan. Online shopping continues to grow in popularity.
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23: We still have over 80% of the economy is purchases that are happening in the real world.
2: Nearly one in three shoppers will use AI to hunt down the best prices for purchases this holiday, either online or in an actual store. Jim Ryan, ABC News.
1: 208 as we head off to Wall Street. Andrew O'Day is at Bloomberg. Okay for the markets today. In fact, the Dow, really up.
24: Yeah, Dow looking pretty good. It's gaining about 1%, 502 points. S&P 500 up 11. Some issues with traders getting out of some AI investments, hurting the NASDAQ today. It's down 79. Southwest Airlines, whose stock ticker symbol is LUV, is hoping you'll love the iconically budget-friendly carrier's push into premium travel. It's now rolling out new loyalty tiers, airport lounges, and upgraded in-flight amenities. The company's Rapid Rewards loyalty program gets an overhaul starting in January as it introduces silver, gold, and platinum levels. Southwest's changes thus far, including higher fares, assigned seating, and charging for checked bags, have not substantially eroded its business, at least yet. Andrew O'Day, Bloomberg Business on WBZ Boston's News Radio.
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4: In their preseason win over the Hornets, the Celtics debuted their double big lineup with Nemanja Keita and Mitchell Robinson.
5: It was great. You know, both talented players. And the way he can just, you know, put on the floor, and he's very smart. A lot of things we got to clean up, but I feel like we're going to be pretty good.
4: That was Robinson. And Keita said with the two out there, there's a lot of presence in the paint.
6: Length, ability of covering ground, rebounding, obviously, and I think we can be really good together. 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
4: The Celtics will play their preseason finale in Philadelphia tomorrow night. Brian Antonelli, WBZ, Boston's News Radio.
12: 213, traffic and weather together. 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What's going on, Gina?
17: Nothing good on the turnpike right now. A couple of problems out there, Ben, including two crashes westbound, one in the right-hand lane right inside the Prue Tunnel. You're backed up to the BU Bridge. And then we have two right lanes taken with a vehicle fire in the Millbury stretch at 146. You're backed up about two and a half miles. At one point, it was fully engulfed. So it's going to take a while to clear out of there. And now we're getting word of a medical emergency at the Cambridge Street overpasses, a split at Cambridge Street on that eastbound side. So something to watch out for now as you come into the city. And that is rather off in the left-hand lane. So we have some delays in and out of the city at this point. Turnpike, both directions. Stero Drive is okay. The airport tunnel, Sumner and the TED are very busy back to the airport. The expressway southbound is going to slow you down. Pretty much stop and go right down to the split at about a 4 mile backup in Taunton with those work crews on 24 South after 140. 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Gina Tempesta, WBC's traffic on the threes.
12: A fairly quiet afternoon. Got a little breeze around. Got some sun. Got some clouds. And got temperatures within a few degrees of 60. Turning out cloudy later tonight, a low of 49. And then we start making some noise toward daybreak tomorrow with rain arriving. It'll continue at least into the early afternoon, and then clouds linger, breezy conditions, temperatures close to 70. A couple of showers, maybe even a thunder shower could get in here late tomorrow and into tomorrow night. Saturday, we'll bring on some sunshine eventually, but we will be windy and we will be much cooler. Temperatures in Boston about 52, real feels in the 40s.
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12: Good afternoon. I'm Ben Parker. Here are the five things you need to know at 2:15. President Trump says the firing squad execution of the Fort Hood shooter in December will not be live streamed for the public to see. Federal authorities are investigating after envelopes with suspicious substances were mailed to members of the Senate and election offices across the country. Pope Leo's doctor says he's recovering well in a Rome hospital after lung surgery this week. He has also resumed his duties in the hospital. New Hampshire Governor Kelly Ayotte proposes making community college free in the state for those with a family income less than $100,000.
1: Those who live in the western part of Newburyport are calling for their fair share when it comes to pedestrian and bike access to the rest of the city and its services. WBC's Kendall Buell with details.
7: I-95 is called the moat by residents of West Newburyport as it severely limits their connection to the rest of the city. Neither of the two roads that cross 95, says resident Douglas Wilcox, are safe for his son or any of the other 22% of public school students living on the west side to ride their bikes.
8: And there's a $8 million plus youth center going in. And the absurdity that he cannot bike to this or to his school really caught my attention.
7: The Wilcox organized Hale Street for All, which advocates for a capital improvement project to connect the neighborhood to the rest of the city by public trail. Ward 6 City Councilor Mary DeLay says the project has its challenges, but is doable.
9: The great thing about this pathway project is that it is eligible for a lot of different sources of revenue other than just our property tax base.
7: CPA money can be spent on this, DeLay says, and there's lots of grant money, too. From Newburyport, Kendall Buell, WB. Boston's News Radio.
1: No threat was found in Billerica after a bomb threat was called into the high school this morning. The threat was made about 6:15 a.m. before any students had entered. While police and canines swept the building, students who did arrive were brought to a field on school property and supervised by staff. The school was later cleared. Kids were allowed to class. There was a similar event reported in Salem as well. An investigation is continuing. In Illinois, a mass shooting is thwarted. A man now stands accused of planning an attack targeting racial minorities, including people of Indian descent. Prosecutors say a co-worker's warning helped police to intervene before the attack.
10: 19-year-old Alexandros Paparakis is charged with making a terrorist threat and illegally possessing weapons. Prosecutors say police found an assault-style rifle, 300 rounds of ammunition, and tactical gear at his apartment in Palatine, Illinois. Court documents say he wrote a manifesto targeting minorities and had been planning an attack for 2 years. Investigators believe a Hindu temple in nearby Aurora may have been a target. Paparakis is being held in custody and is due back in court later this month. Dave Packer, ABC News.
1: A deadline of Monday morning has been set for federal prosecutors to justify the continued detention of a man shot by ICE in New York.
11: Lawyers for Oscar Belgal, the undocumented Dominican shot by ICE agents last week, say he still has a bullet in his neck and is losing sensation in his face since he hasn't been able to undergo surgery. The Legal Aid Society representing the 28-year-old father filed a petition in Brooklyn court calling Belgal's arrest illegal and demanding he be released immediately. Belgal alleges ICE agents had their guns drawn and never identified themselves as they approached the car he and his son were inside, but federal authorities say they were not aware a child was inside the car. In New York, I'm Natalie Migliori.
1: If you want something done, do it yourself. That's the lesson in Tingsboro, where a do-it-yourself project on steroids gets done.
13: This is the plow frame. The plow hooks up to this here.
14: Jim Huston, senior foreman at the Highway Division for DPW in Tingsboro, shows me the newest in the fleet, truck number 20, a plow truck, sander dump truck that members of his team built themselves.
13: They came up with the ideas. We kind of all kicked it around, and they said they think they could do it, and they did.
14: The town ordered a plow truck 3 years ago that's been delayed by supply chain issues. But after learning they'd have to wait yet another year, they came up with a creative plan B.
15: We don't get rid of any of our trucks. We just take the parts off them.
14: DPW Superintendent Jacob Zwicker shows me where they salvage many of the parts.
15: Some components came off of this truck.
14: The cab and the chassis are new. Not only is the truck ready to roll a year before a new one would arrive, building it saved the town about $100,000. In Tingsboro, Sherry Small, WBZ Boston's News Radio.
1: Boston Mayor Michelle Wu announcing the relaunch of Boston's Artist in Residence program. 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Each artist will work in partnership with a host department and a community-based organization of their choosing to explore a specific public challenge or opportunity. 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
16: They long to be close to you.
1: A Connecticut-born, Grammy Award-winning singer and composer who got his start with his sister Karen. Richard Carpenter is 80 years old today. A lot of movies including 10 Things I Hate About You and Pretty Woman. Actor and comedian Larry Miller is 73. The wife of Andrew, former wife, Duchess of York Sarah Ferguson is 67. Grey's Anatomy actor Robert Baker is 47. Wizards of Waverly Place among the credits for actress Bailey Madison, who's 27 today. Close to you. 2:21, lots of folks close together on the roads this afternoon. We'll check traffic and weather together next.
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8: Yeah, we've got a lot of problem spots out there. Three in particular, Ben. Two crashes on the westbound side and a medical emergency on the eastbound side. We'll start westbound with a crash in the right-hand lane inside the Prue Tunnel. And then after that, we have two right lanes taken with an earlier vehicle fire at 146 in Millbury. You're backed up about 3 miles there. Now on the eastbound side, right after Cambridge Street, we have a left lane closed with a medical emergency, and also on the westbound side, that left lane is closed. So a very tough ride eastbound, westbound, in and out of downtown Boston on the turnpike. Also, trying to leave the city now, northbound off the Zakin Bridge, we're getting word of a crash right before Sullivan Square. That is off in the left-hand lane, so that has you all backed up onto the bridge. Then that northbound ride, those southbound rides, going to be heavy, rather, coming from the Zakin as you make your way onto the expressway, pretty much right down to Neponset and then East Milton to the split, northbound split up to East Milton, a little tap of the brakes at Granite, and then Mass Ave in the airport tunnels, the Ted and the Sumner back to Logan. 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The Crohn's and Colitis Foundation has been at the forefront of inflammatory bowel disease research and care for over 50 years. Learn more at crohnscolitisfoundation.org. Gina Tempesta, WBC's traffic on the threes.
7: Heather's there now checking the 4-day WBC AccuWeather forecast.
9: This afternoon is going to be cooler than yesterday, but nice. We'll have sun much of the time with some clouds moving in later, high right around 60. Clouds win out tonight with a low of 49, then rain will move in toward daybreak tomorrow. The rain will continue into the early afternoon tomorrow, and then just clouds linger later on with a breeze and a high of 71. We're back to having a couple of showers and a thunderstorm late tomorrow into tomorrow night, and then it's dry Saturday, but windy and much cooler. Early clouds give way to sun at a high of only 52 with AccuWeather real field temperatures in the 40s. Sunny and brisk, high 58 on Sunday. I'm AccuWeather meteorologist Heather Zehr, WBZ, Boston's News Radio.
7: A little breeze around this afternoon. Temperatures within a few degrees of 60. For example, Bedford is at 61, 63 in Norwood, 58 in Hyannis. It is 61 degrees in Boston. 225 as we check New England business. For a while, it was the world's biggest parking garage. Now Boston's Motor Mart Garage in the Back Bay is changing hands, and it sold this week for a pretty steep discount. Developers Related Beal and Freeport Equity shelled out less than $90 million, though the Globe reports that's about half of what the L.A. group had paid for it. A decade ago, they bought the building hoping to add a condos, a roof deck, and a grocery store. Ultimately, it was a project that never came to reality. The weekend is right around the corner, and it's a fight at the box office.
10: Round one.
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12: The path I'm on now is not one of combat. I don't fight anymore.
13: It's honestly the stupidest thing I've ever heard.
11: After being recruited by Chun-Li, Ryu and Ken must reunite for the World Warrior Tournament.
12: Jay,
14: You're going to just accept your fate?
11: Whalefall is a survival adventure that follows a scuba diver who, while looking for his father's remains, is swallowed by a sperm whale and then has just 1 hour before his oxygen runs out.
15: I still have this weird feeling that there's some things that I'm not seeing.
16: It's because I don't have anything to hide.
11: The Nathan Fielder and Lance Oppenheim documentary, You Can See Everything, follows disgraced Theranos founder Elizabeth Holmes 34 days before she's sent to prison. And for its 25th anniversary, the anime classic Spirited Away is being re-released. Brian Antonelli, WBZ, Boston's News Radio.
7: A mixed bag on Wall Street right now. NASDAQ's down about 0.5%, 117 points. Dow is up about 0.75%, more than 440 points. The S&P 500 right there in the middle, flat. Right now, 227 coming up on WBZ, a plan to live stream a firing squad execution has been called off.
17: 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How's that for synergy? It's just another day in CA.
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7: -61 degrees in Boston at 2:30. Good afternoon. I'm Ben Parker. Here's what's happening as time runs short ahead of the midterms. Voting rules in New Hampshire are still tied up in the courts. WBZ's Madison Rogers with an update.
28: The Granite State's now going to the U.S. Supreme Court, asking for emergency action on voter ID rules specifically impacting students. Earlier this year, New Hampshire passed a voter ID law, and the Secretary of State sent out a directive stressing that student IDs can't be used. But earlier this month, the judge ruled that went too far, and student IDs could be used as backup. A federal appeals court just declined to overturn that ruling. And now, New Hampshire is asking the nation's highest court for an emergency stay to keep the strict directive in place. A statement from the AG's office says they need to ensure election laws are applied consistently and that local election officials have clear, workable guidance. The group that sued, Coalition for Open Democracy, says New Hampshire is trying to suppress the vote of young people. Madison Rogers, WBC, Boston's News Radio.
7: Letters containing suspicious substances have been mailed to congressional and election offices across the United States.
1: Federal authorities say they're investigating the mailing of letters containing suspicious substances to congressional and election offices nationwide. Authorities are telling anyone who's received such a letter to treat it as potentially hazardous. The mailings come 3 weeks before the midterm elections, and they're reminiscent of a similar threat in 2023, in which several election offices received envelopes containing the opioid fentanyl. Earlier this week, election offices in Louisiana and Oklahoma were evacuated when they received mailed packages containing a powdery substance. And the Ohio Secretary of State says the Postal Service intercepted a package containing white powder intended for its office. Donna Warner, Washington.
7: WBC News Radio reached out to Secretary of State Bill Galvin's office. They have told us they have not received any such letters or mail. The firing squad execution of Nidal Hassan in December will be done the old-fashioned way. No live stream. President Trump on social media says the Pentagon will no longer live stream the execution of the Fort Hood shooter. The decision coming after criticism from many. The president saying that airing the execution might deter terrorism, but acknowledges many prefer not to see it, though victims' families can attend in person if they choose. After yesterday's release of the Consumer Price Index, now a look at the economic situation up the supply chain. Wholesale prices.
2: The Producer Price Index offers a glimpse at what consumers will be paying for goods and services in the near future. The Bureau of Labor Statistics says the PPI soared 1.3% in September, more than double the consensus. Half of the September increase in the index for final demand goods can be traced to the price of gasoline, which jumped more than 20% last month.
7: That's ABC's Jim Ryan. Coming up on WBZ, making higher education more affordable for some families in New Hampshire. 233, traffic and weather together. The Subaru Retailers of New England all-wheel drive traffic on the threes. Feel bunched in on the highways, Gina.
3: Yeah, the turnpike really is in a tough shape right now, Ben. We have a crash inside the Prue Tunnel. That is taking up the right-hand lane. Tow truck just got there, so hopefully it will be cleared out of the way shortly. And then two right lanes are taken as you continue that westbound ride with an earlier vehicle fire that was fully engulfed by 146 in the Millbury stretch. And then eastbound, we have a medical emergency after Cambridge Street, taking up the left-hand lane. You're back to Market Street, and then continuing that ride into downtown Boston. It's pretty busy inside the TED and the Sumner, both back to the airport. Eastbound also inside the 10, that is about halfway jammed up. Stero Drive is also very busy on that westbound side, just about Mass Ave as you make your way out to a River Street, and then the eastbound ride is going to slow you down from Mass Ave to just about Beacon Street, and then it's going to be heavy at the connector as you get onto 93. 93 northbound, just clearing a crash right after the Tobin split, so that is getting a little bit better. 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Gina Tempesta, WBC's Traffic on the Threes.
7: We've got a pretty decent day going on right now. There's a little breeze around, and it is much cooler than yesterday, but there's a good deal of sunshine. Temperatures within a few degrees of 60. We will see the clouds build in as we go through the evening. Temperatures back in the 40s mainly tonight. And then tomorrow, rain gets in here around daybreak or so. It will continue into the early afternoon. Mostly cloudy after that and breezy. Temperatures close to 70. As we get late in the day and into the evening, we may fire off another shower, maybe a thunder shower in a few spots before it turns windy with some sunshine breaking out on Saturday. Much cooler. Temperatures not far from 50 degrees. Real feel temperatures in the 40s in Boston, but some of the inland suburbs, they could get into the 30s in terms of how it feels with the wind. Right now, it is 61 degrees in Boston. They say you can't get blood from a stone, but you can get beer from Stone Hill College. The school finds a novel way to draw attention to some badly needed upgrades.
4: Steve King with Stone Hill College rattles off something that'll help fund a small school's new Division I athletics program.
5: They come in a four-pack, a buzzer beater IPA, a Grand Slam Pumpkin Ale, a Hat Trick Stout, and the Hall of Fame Lager.
4: Beer. Stonehill has teamed up with Shoveltown Brewery, having them produce four specialty brews to raise money to build a new hockey and basketball stadium. This is the school's first year in D1 for all sports, but the hockey team still need to drive all the way to Bridgewater to practice.
5: To be able to recruit and compete at the level and really get to where we want to get to as a Division I program, that really needs to be upgraded.
4: 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They need to raise $50 million all told. Steve says they're now playing teams like Notre Dame and UConn, so the competition is fierce.
5: You know, a lot of schools we're competing with have had programs for 100 years.
4: Kyle Schaffel, WBZ, Boston News Radio.
7: In New Hampshire, trying to get higher education prices lower. A plan to get affordable college to more people being rolled out. WBZ's Kyle Bray explains.
6: New Hampshire Governor Kelly Ayotte wants to help more people in the state get an affordable education. She unveiled the new Community College Promise Plan, which will make community college in New Hampshire free to any student with a family income less than $100,000. The governor is hoping the plan can help boost the state workforce in areas that need more people, like aviation and healthcare. The state university system introduced a similar program earlier this month. The plan will be part of Governor Ayotte's budget for the next fiscal year and would go into effect next fall if approved. Kyle Bray, WBZ, Boston's News Radio.
7: Massachusetts is one of the states that has a move-over law where people have to change lanes when possible or at least slow down for first responders and others. The thing is, nationwide, a lot of people aren't doing a good job moving over.
8: While 90% of drivers claim they slow down and move over to make way for broken-down cars, tow trucks, and police, the AAA Foundation for Traffic Safety says less than two-thirds actually do. About a third of drivers are unaware if their state even has a move-over law. In the last year alone, AAA says 15 of their service providers were struck and killed in slowdown move-over-related incidents. I'm Rory O'Neill.
7: Time's up for those who received an extension to file their 2025 federal income taxes. Today's the day. Paperwork must be submitted electronically or postmarked by midnight to avoid late penalties. Taxes owed generally already were due April 15th, as an extension provides more time to file but does not allow for more time to pay. On this October 15th, the homework is due. 2:38, we are off to Wall Street. Andrew O'Day is at Bloomberg. The NASDAQ not keeping up with the rest of the class.
10: Yeah, the NASDAQ's kind of misbehaving. It's losing 87 points right now, even as the Dow rises 508. That's 1%. S&P 500 up 8. Mixed economic news today. Wholesale inflation shooting higher in September, up 6.3% from a year ago, mostly on energy costs. But retail sales also rose more than forecast, in large part due to higher spending at gas stations. Good news for college kids and recent grads worried about finding a job. A new survey from recruitment firm AMS finds 81% of employers plan to ramp up hiring of entry-level workers in the next few years in hopes of developing future execs and taking on workers who are adept at using AI. Andrew O'Day, Bloomberg Business on WBZ, Boston's News Radio.
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18: A.J. Brown told the media today that his status for Sunday's Patriots game against the Jets is still up in the air, and it'll be Mike Vrabel's decision to see where he is. Also, while out with the high ankle sprain, what helped Brown get back to practice was the training staff and...
19: What motivated me to get back was to chasing my son again, because as soon as I got home, he wanted me to run around and play, and I'm like, Dad, I can't chase you right now. And that kind of motivated me, and then it got to the point where I started to do a little more, and then we started playing tag. And that's when I knew I was kind of getting back into it because I, you know, making him miss.
18: And winners of three straight, the Bruins continue their West Coast road trip tomorrow night against the Ducks. Brian Antonelli, WBZ, Boston's News Radio.
7: 2:43 as we check traffic and weather together. The Subaru Retailers of New England, all-wheel drive, traffic on the threes. What are you seeing now, Gina?
3: Well, better news for folks on the turnpike both directions, Ben. We're going to start off. We just cleared that earlier crash inside the Prue Tunnel, so hopefully that'll get a little bit better for you. Still heavy, though, out to two lanes taken with an earlier vehicle fire at 146 in Millbury. You're backed up about two and a half miles there. And then eastbound, good news. We cleared that earlier medical emergency after Cambridge Street. You're still back to Market Street, a little bit beyond that, but hopefully that'll get a little bit better for you with all lanes reopened. Downtown Boston, Stereo Drive on that westbound side is very slow going from the Back Bay out to just about that ramp at a River Street. The eastbound rides back to Mass Ave, the Ted, and the Sumner back to the airport. Northbound leaving the city, we moved a crash. It was in the left-hand lane over to the breakdown lane after the Tobin split on 93 northbound after the Zakin Bridge. You're all jammed up there. 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Gina Tempesta, WBC's traffic on the threes.
7: A little bit of a breeze out there this afternoon, a little bit of sunshine and a few clouds. Temperatures within a few degrees of 60. Turning out cloudy later tonight. We'll fall back into the 40s in most spots. Rain will get in here toward daybreak tomorrow. It'll continue into the morning and probably into the early afternoon for many of us. Mostly cloudy after that and breezy with highs near 70. But late in the day and into the evening, another shower or thunder shower may push through as well. Windy on Saturday. Cool, too. Really cool. 50 or so, give or take a couple degrees. And the wind blowing around will make it feel like it's in the 40s in the city. But some of the inland suburbs may feel like we're in the 30s. Temperatures in the 50s as well with some wind around on Sunday, despite sunshine feeling chilly.
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7: Good afternoon. I'm Ben Parker. Here are the five things you need to know at 2:45. After bipartisan backlash, President Trump says the firing squad execution for the Fort Hood shooter will not be publicly live streamed on December 3rd. The FBI is investigating after letters with suspicious substances were mailed to senators and election offices nationwide. New Hampshire Governor Kelly Ayotte proposes making community college free in New Hampshire for students with families making less than $100,000 a year. According to the Globe, a Boston Public Schools security official has been charged with raping a woman at the state police barracks on Martha's Vineyard. The midterm elections, less than 3 weeks away now. Even sooner if you mail it in or are an early voter. In New Hampshire, there are some contentious races, but one restaurant owner is reminding people to be kind. More from WBZ's Sherry Small.
0: Ahead of the Granite State's midterm election, candidates from both sides of the aisle are spontaneously popping up at places people gather. A favorite is local restaurants. It's prompted the owner of the Lobster Boat in Merrimack to post a message on social media reminding people that, quote, there is room at our table for everyone as long as we meet one another with respect, kindness, and grace.
21: I think they're pretty clear.
0: This man says he knows the restaurant well and agrees with the owner's message.
21: If I go out to a restaurant or even to a bar, I prefer not to talk to somebody who's like,

0: telling me life is bad. You know, you have to believe in my views. Your own opinions don't matter.
1: The Post goes on to say, here's to a season of respectful conversations. In Manchester, Sherry Small, WBZ, Boston's News Radio.
2: Lindsay Clancy's mistrial back on the front burner. The holdout juror who, by not acquitting, led to an 11-1 mistrial, says he was influenced by how methodical he thought Clancy was in killing her three children. Michael Desrenville says in his first interview since the trial ended, he didn't have any doubt that Clancy was guilty. He tells Fox News he was struck by her thought process. Clancy's trial ended last month after 12 jurors couldn't agree whether she was criminally responsible in the deaths of her three young children. Michael saying the focus has to be on the children, adding that they are the ones who don't have anyone fighting for them. Punishment for his conduct, WBZ's Matt Phipps explains.
3: A Massachusetts State Police trooper has been dishonorably discharged following allegations of using offensive language during an exchange with young people while he was off duty. Jack Cesar is removed earlier this month, his status with the state's post commission restricted. Officials won't reveal what was said or when. No further details are available. Matt Phipps, WBZ, Boston's News Radio.
2: If you want to buy certain items at some stores these days, you don't just grab it and go to the register. You have to find the person with the key to unlock the goods before you can get the goods. Now, some people have reached their boiling point with all the cloak and dagger.
4: For many shoppers, the C in CVS does not stand for convenience, especially here at the Harvard Square location, where earlier this week, the glass door fridges that keep individual sodas and energy drinks were equipped with locks. That's on top of so many other items that require an employee to access, something Kate and Zia from out of state found annoying.
5: Like, you just have to, like, grab a, like, someone who works there and, like, walk through and have them unlock everything you need if you need multiple different things. It's like you need your own personal shopper or something.
6: It's kind of weird.
5: Yeah.
4: Meanwhile, regarding thefts, CVS says keeping products locked up can be inconvenient, but it's important to keep products in stock and available to purchase. In Harvard Square, James Rojas, WBZ, Boston's News Radio.
2: Pope Leo continuing to recover from lung surgery this week and is working in a Rome hospital. A lung cancer expert says it's impressive the Pope's disease was picked up early.
7: About one-fifth of people who get lung cancer have no history of smoking.
8: That includes the pontiff. So Dr. Daniel DeArmond, a cardiothoracic surgeon at University of Texas Health System, says it's remarkable that Pope Leo's nodule was detected before it had spread.
7: If a person doesn't have a background of smoking or heavy smoking, we don't know exactly how to screen for those people.
8: So non-smokers aren't typically screened, and therefore they're usually diagnosed at a late stage. But the Vatican says the Pope's cancer is localized and self-contained. I'm Sarah Lee Kessler.
2: Well, it took a while, but that small dog that was on the loose in Yellowstone National Park has been found and is back with its owner. The Jack Russell Terrier named Luna evaded capture since early September amid mounting fears for her survival and the approach of winter weather. Yesterday, volunteers were able to catch the dog in a live trap, baited with a t-shirt and pillowcase carrying her owner's scent. Luna's family from California believes a housekeeper accidentally let the pup out of a cabin that they were staying in while they went and explored the park on September 10th. Manhattan Hears a Who. A family of barn owls drawing bird watchers to the Upper West Side.
9: Apparently, there are owl parents and three chicks that have made a home in a courtyard. This is on West 75th Street between Columbus Avenue and Central Park West. These folks are in awe watching the barn owls.
10: These birds are very rare. They're not seen very often in this area. It's a special experience. It's kind of crazy that there's like owls here.
9: Barn owls are nocturnal. They have a heart-shaped white face and are partially golden tan in color. In New York, I'm Scott Pringle.
2: Zendaya is heading back to the sci-fi world with one of her next movies. The actress will star in a so far untitled sci-fi film for A24. It is set to be written and directed by Alex Garland, and though the plot details have been kept under wraps, filming is set to begin sometime next year. The project is the latest between A24 and Zendaya, following Euphoria and the drama. Zendaya will star in Dune Part 3, which hits theaters on December 18th. 251, we'll check traffic and weather together next.
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2: 253, traffic and weather together. The Subaru retailers of New England, all-wheel drive, traffic on the threes. We had some pretty decent problems on the turnpike. I shouldn't say decent because they weren't decent, but it's getting more decent now, Gina.
3: Yeah, it depends on where you are, but definitely in a better place on the westbound side, Ben. We had that earlier crash right lane inside the Prue Tunnel, and it was all backed up. Still pretty backed up, though, onto 93, but all lanes, again, have been reopened. And then they're still in recovery mode from that earlier disabled vehicle fire, actually, at 146 in Millbury. You're still backed up about 2.5 miles there. Now, on the eastbound side, we cleared that earlier medical emergency after Cambridge Street, but now we're getting word of a right lane disabled right by South Station as you get onto 93. So expect delays still on the turnpike east and westbound. Stereo Drive is very busy on that westbound side about Mass Ave out to River Street, onto Soldiers Field Road, eastbound Mass Ave to the connector, then northbound heading out of the city. We still have that crash in the breakdown lane right after the Tobin split on the northbound side of 93 off the Zakin Bridge. You're all backed up to Mass Ave, the Sumner and the Ted back to the airport. 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Gina Tempesta, WBC's traffic on the 3s.
2: A check of the 4-day WBC AccuWeather forecast is brought to us by John's Sewer and Drain Cleaning. Here's Heather.
4: Cooler for this afternoon. Sun will mix with some clouds and we'll have a high near 60. We'll end up cloudy with a low of 49 tonight. Rain will arrive toward daybreak and continue into early tomorrow afternoon. It'll be mostly cloudy and breezy then for the rest of tomorrow with a high of 71. A couple of showers and a thunderstorm move through late tomorrow into tomorrow night. Then Saturday is windy and much cooler. Early clouds give way to sun. The high, though, only 52. AccuWeather real field temperatures stay in the 40s. Still brisk under sunshine, high 58 on Sunday. I'm AccuWeather meteorologist Heather Zayer, WBZ, Boston's News Radio.
2: 61 right now in Manchester, New Hampshire. 61 in Acton, 59 in Lawrence. It is 61 degrees in Boston.
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2: 255. Canadian musician Joni Mitchell is now also American musician Joni Mitchell. Mitchell, now officially a U.S. citizen. The 82-year-old singer, songwriter, making the announcement this week. She shared a photo of herself on Instagram in front of American flags with the caption, "A journey that began 62 years ago." Mitchell moved to the United States in 1965. Hey, she's now a Barbie girl. WBC's Drew Mulholland with the Titanic news.
7: It will be a Celine Dion limited edition Barbie doll, inspired by her performance of My Heart Will Go On at the Oscars in 1998. The Celine Barbie is dressed in a white and silver gown, and around her neck sits the Heart of the Ocean necklace from the film Titanic. After a six-year break from live shows due to being diagnosed with stiff person syndrome, Celine Dion made her triumphant return to the stage in Paris last month. She's amazing. Drew Mulholland, WBC. Boston's News Radio.
2: Last week, we told you about a new project for Guns N' Roses guitarist Slash. Now the band is set to go on hiatus. Slash says Guns N' Roses will be taking time off from their touring in 2027 in hopes the band will work on new music. He made his comment during a recent episode of SiriusXM's Trunk Nation with Eddie Trunk when the musician was asked about the group's plans following their South Asia and Australian dates in December.

0: He said they have a lot of material to begin working on and sort through. As for Slash, with his other band featuring Miles Kennedy and the Conspirators, they've got a tour planned for 2027 in support of their album, Flying Blind. It is set to drop on February 26th. Coming up on WBZ, the news at 3 o'clock, another reported sexual assault under investigation at a college fraternity.
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0: 61 degrees in Boston at 3 o'clock. Good afternoon. I'm Ben Parker. Here's what's happening. Testimony continuing today in the Matthew Farwell trial. Leslie Davis, a friend of Sandra Birchmore, was on the stand and talked about how their friendship and how Birchmore confided in her about her relationship with Farwell.
10: Davis says Birchmore opened up to her about her sexual relationship with Matthew Farwell, a Stone police officer at the time, when Birchmore was just 17 years old. Years later, when Birchmore became pregnant with what she believed to be Farwell's child, Davis described it as one of the happiest times in Birchmore's life. After discovering Birchmore died, Davis said she went to the Canton Police Department to tell them about a fight between her friend and Farwell. There was one time he pushed her against the ground and she kicked him out of her apartment, she described. She tried to get him to sign the birth certificate and he refused and said, "That's not my baby." The defense, though, tried to paint their friendship as rocky, and Davis testified to Birchmore's past mental health struggles.
0: That's WBZ-TV's Penny Commit. The jury also heard today from Stoughton Police Chief Donna McNamara, who shared information about Farwell's time at the department and the Youth Explorers program, which Birchmore was part of. A man accused of killing his mother in their Reading home before fleeing to Vermont is set to face a judge in Massachusetts today. 22-year-old Ryan Hannaford set to face charges of first-degree murder and assault and battery with a dangerous weapon. His mother, Andrea Hannafin, was found dead by her husband in their home last Thursday. Ryan Hannafin found later that same day in Vermont. Police in Chicago are now investigating after a young woman says she was sexually assaulted at a fraternity party at the University of Chicago while young men were cheering outside a bathroom door.
11: Video posted online shows a witness who later reported the alleged attack to police chasing someone she believed was responsible.
12: He assaulted my friend in the bathroom.
11: The alleged victim reported to police she was drinking and dancing this past weekend at the A.E. Pie House just off campus at the University of Chicago. According to a police report, a young man on the dance floor repeatedly asked her to accompany him. She refused each request. She said the man followed her into a bathroom where she lost consciousness.
0: That's ABC's Aaron Katursky. For the first time ever, Americans are expected to spend more than $1 trillion on the holidays this year.
12: Holiday shoppers really don't have a choice but to spend more this year than last.
13: Consumers are under pressure.
12: Economist Dr. Thomas Wynandy with digital marketplace Upside says that despite the soaring price of gas and goods,
13: consumers have proven that they are resilient, yet still vulnerable to what's happening in the larger economy.
12: A study by PricewaterhouseCoopers finds millennials reining in their spending on gifts this holiday by 10%. Jim Ryan, ABC News.
0: Coming up on WBZ, some Worcester students getting the chance to interview an actual astronaut currently in orbit. 303, traffic and weather together. The Subaru retailers of New England, all-wheel drive traffic on the threes. Down here on Earth, Gina, we just have to deal with the traffic.
14: Yeah, traffic jam-ups everywhere we look right now. But I'm going to start to the west of town. We have a new crash. You're backed up about a mile and a half on 2 westbound at Walton Pond with a crash there in Concord. BC Phone Force letting us know that is off in the left-hand lane. And also to the west of town, still dealing with about 2.5 miles of delays as they clear up this earlier vehicle fire at 146 in Millbury. At one point, it was fully engulfed, so it may take a while to clear that out. And then eastbound on the turnpike coming into the city, that's all jammed up from Cambridge Street to a disabled vehicle in the right-hand lane before South Station. Rescue downtown ride getting better on Storrow Drive, still a little slow through the Back Bay approaching the connector. The Tobin Bridge is okay, a little slow on that southbound side as you make your way onto 93 because it's just a slow ride on 93 itself. And then it's going to be busy inside the Sumner and the Ted back to the airport, and we just cleared an earlier crash northbound after the Tobin split on 93. Still all jammed up there and still pretty much stop and go right up to Spot Pond after that. Gina Tempesta, WBC's traffic on the threes.
0: It's been a pretty decent day. A little cool, but a pretty decent day with the sun shining. A little bit of a breeze as well. Temperatures within a few degrees of 60. Tonight will be into the 40s in most spots with clouds on the increase later tonight. Rain will get in here toward daybreak tomorrow. It'll stick with us through the morning and probably into the early afternoon. Mostly cloudy skies after that and temperatures getting into the 70-degree range. Still a couple of showers or a thunder shower possible late tomorrow or into tomorrow night before Saturday turns, well, pretty chilly. Temperatures not far from 50. We'll have a wind around with clouds giving way to some sunshine. Some of the real field temperatures in the 40s, maybe even 30s as you head off into the distant suburbs. Still pretty chilly with temperatures in the 50s on Sunday. Right now, 61 degrees in Boston. It's a DIY project on a grand scale in the town of Tingsboro.
15: Officials in Tingsboro have been waiting 3 years for a new highway department truck, only to learn they'd have to wait another year for delivery.
16: Supply chain issues. I mean, we were coming out of the pandemic, and the price actually shot up throughout those 3 years of waiting as well.
15: With winter approaching, Department of Public Works Superintendent Jacob Swicker says his crew took matters into their own hands, building a snowplow dump truck themselves, salvaging some parts from their old trucks and buying others new.
16: We were able to repurpose an old sander, a good portion of the plow frame, some other odds and ends like the controls. As far as new, that's the cab and chassis, and then just a few other components.
15: Truck 20 is now in service, ready a year sooner, and costing about $100,000 less than had they bought one new. In Tingsboro, Sherry Small, WBZ Boston's News Radio.
0: Some students at Worcester getting the chance to conduct an interstellar interview. 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
17: It's not every day you get to talk to someone in space, but 10 students in Worcester got to do just that. They got to ask some questions to International Space Station astronaut Luke Delaney using the Worcester Ecotarium's ham radio. The students asked Delaney some questions about what it's like to be in space.
18: Hi, this is Isaiah. How does it feel to always be floating and not on a planet? 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
19: Isaiah, thank you for the question. It is awesome to be floating everywhere. It's so cool to look out the window and see the planet. But if we could float on Earth, it would be so cool. Over.
17: The Ecotarium is also hosting a special Communicating Across the Cosmos event this Saturday, where they'll teach about space and the technology that made the chat possible. 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
0: Trick or treat for astronauts. Over. The ship that caused a neat display in the sky upon leaving Earth is carrying some Halloween treats to the International Space Station.
20: Tuesday's pre-dawn launch of the SpaceX Dragon cargo ship created a jellyfish effect in the sky visible up and down the East Coast.
21: And liftoff. NASA's SpaceX's 35th commercial resupply services mission is on its way to the International Space Station.
20: Dragon is packed with 6,300 pounds of science, supplies, and new rollout solar arrays for the ISS. Also this afternoon, the astronauts of Crew 12, who came home last week, they'll talk to reporters about their 8 months in orbit. Rory O'Neill, WBZ, Boston's News Radio.
0: Artists in Boston will get a chance to help city departments beginning next year. Mayor Michelle Wu says the city will be relaunching its Artists in Residence program. The year-long residency will bring artists together with the city government to explore challenges that are facing the city. This year, the city's looking for artists to join Public Health Commission, the Archives, and the Housing Innovation Lab. Applications are open today, due by January 4th. 3:08, we head off to Wall Street. Andrew O'Day is at Bloomberg doing a pretty good job mixing things up today, though the NASDAQ wants to come and play.
22: Yeah, the NASDAQ is getting a little interesting here. Right now it's down 15 points. Earlier today it was down more than 100. So we'll see if it can finish turning this around as the Dow gains 546. S&P 500 up 21. According to Back to the Future, we're 11 years behind on flying cars. But today, an auto will fly. Tesla showing off a Roadster that uses rocket technology for a flight demonstration. Today's late day event will be held in a tightly controlled environment at a SpaceX rocket testing facility near Waco, Texas. It's really more of a flashy stunt. Tesla is not likely to sell a flying version of the Roadster to the public, at least not yet. Andrew O'Day, Bloomberg Business on WBZ, Boston's News Radio.
0: Coming up on WBZ, some schools north of Boston getting interrupted first thing this morning.
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1: After returning to practice yesterday, Patriots wide receiver A.J. Brown spoke to the media today for the first time since suffering a high ankle sprain over a month ago and said his status for Sunday is still up in the air.
2: I'm one step at a time. You know, right now I just want to practice and get through this practice because, again, it's steps for me as well it is for them to see what they need to see on film. We got pads on today, and that's a step. And then the next day, that's a step. And then getting tackled is a whole nother step. So it's a process, and we're taking it one day at a time.
1: Brown added he knows he plays a game that comes with bumps and bruises.
2: Some stuff you just fight through, and you get through, and as you progress, you know, your body just build callus and, you know, get stronger as it goes. You know, eventually, when we get older, my ankle probably hurt a little bit. But right now, we just keep going.
1: Brian Antonelli, WBZ, Boston's News Radio.
3: 313, as we check traffic and weather together, the Subaru retailers of New England all-wheel drive traffic on the threes. It's got to be trouble somewhere, Gina.
4: Oh, lots of trouble out there. That's for sure. But we're starting with a multi-car crash coming in on 495 southbound right after Route 1 in Plainville. We'll keep you updated on that situation. And then the 93 southbound, we have a crash at 37 in Braintree, and then after that, another crash at 95 in Canton. So big delays coming off the expressway on 95 southbound. Now, if you're headed northbound out of the city, we just cleared a crash after the Tobin split, so we're still kind of in recovery mode. They're very heavy as you make your way off the Zinkum Bridge right up to Spot Pond, then Montville out to the Cloverleaf. That upper end of 128, just a mess as well from 62 down to Lowell Street. And then on the Turnpike westbound, we're still clearing that earlier car fire at 146 in Millbury. It's getting a little bit better there, so it looks as if all lanes have finally been reopened. If you're coming into the city eastbound on the Turnpike, you have a right lane disabled vehicle at South Station, and you are backed up just about to Market Street. The westbound side is going to slow you down from Market Street to Newton Corner. Gina Tempesta, WBZ's traffic on the threes.
3: All right, a little chill in the air today. We're around 60, give or take a couple degrees, and there is a little breeze, so it does feel a little bit cooler. Temperatures tonight will fall back into the 40s. That's cooler, I'd say. Increasing clouds as well. We'll warm up tomorrow into the 70-degree range. Thing is, we'll have rain getting in here by daybreak, and it'll continue through the morning and into early afternoon in many spots. Mostly cloudy the rest of the day, and then some showers or a thunder shower late tomorrow and into tomorrow night. Saturday, you want chilly? We got chilly. Temperatures close to 50 downtown with the real feels with the wind whipping around. In the 40s, some of the inland spots may get into the 30s for the real feels with a chilly day on tap with more sunshine on Sunday.
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3: Good afternoon. I'm Ben Parker. Here are the five things you need to know at 3:15. A friend of Sandra Birchmore testifying that the last time she spoke to her on the phone, she didn't mention anything about suicide or depression. President Trump says the firing squad execution of the Fort Hood gunman who killed 13 people in 2009 will not be publicly live streamed. An investigation is underway at the University of Chicago after a woman says she was sexually assaulted during a fraternity party. A federal appeals court rejecting New Hampshire's bid to overturn a ruling that will allow some residents to use student IDs to vote. A neighborhood on the North Shore says it's not getting a fair share of the city's bike-friendly infrastructure. WBZ's Kendall Buell has more.
5: The city of Newburyport has put a lot of planning, effort, and capital in recent years to make the whole city easily accessible for bikes and pedestrians. Well, almost all. Ward 6 City Councilor Mary DeLay says the 22% of public school students who live west of I-95 don't have that access.
6: There's a lack of sidewalks, bike paths, safe ways, other than by vehicle or for paying for school bus transportation.
5: DeLay is urging her council colleagues and the mayor to put a planned capital improvement project creating a public path from the western side to the rest of the city on the front burner. It would cost roughly $4 million, but DeLay says a lot of that could come from CPA funds and grants. A loud call, too, from the group Hail Street for All. Organizer Douglas Wilcox saying the city needs to finish what it started in making Newburyport accessible to bike and foot traffic.
7: Take that same drive and keep the promise, continue that bike path over 95 to the west end.
5: Kendall Buell, WBZ. Boston's News Radio.
3: Pope Leo remains on the mend. His doctors say he's recovering well from lung surgery and is now working from a hospital in Rome. The 71-year-old underwent the surgery to remove a cancerous nodule. Doctors are waiting for further test results. The Pope has not said if he plans to reschedule his visit to South America next month. He's expected to be in the hospital at least for another 5 days. A rally outside the State House this afternoon, pushing back against historical horse racing machines. WBZ's Emma Friedman with more.
8: On the steps of the State House, members of the Mashpee Wampanoag tribe holding signs that say no HHR, honor the compact.
9: This proposal is not simply about debate over gambling policy. For the Mashpee Wampanoag tribe, it threatens our tribal sovereignty and the economic future of our tribal community.
8: Brian Whedon is chairman of the Mass Wampanoag tribe. That's against the historical horse racing language being considered in the Economic Development Conference Committee. The Massachusetts House approved the legislation that would legalize the machines at racetracks around the state as part of the $561 million economic development bill.
9: The Commonwealth made a commitment to our people through the Tribal State Gaming Compact. That commitment cannot be erased by simply giving slot machines another name.
8: At the State House, Emma Friedman, WBZ Boston's News Radio.
3: Classes disrupted this morning for at least two schools due to threats. A bomb threat was called into Billerica High School before any students entered that building this morning. Students were brought to a field nearby to wait while police swept the school building, which was cleared. In Salem, Salem High School was under a shelter in place after they received a threat. A police sweep cleared that building as well. The district says several schools received similar threats, which they describe as swatting. A new survey finds voters are overwhelmingly frustrated with President Trump and the direction the country's headed.
10: A strong majority of voters surveyed by the Associated Press and the NORC Center for Public Affairs Research say they're looking for a major change in November's midterm elections, saying President Donald Trump has fallen short at home and abroad. Voters are deeply frustrated with Trump and his leadership, and only about a third of registered voters who responded to the poll have a very or somewhat favorable view of Trump. 80% disapprove of how Trump is handling the cost of living. About 75% disapprove of his performance on the economy. Donna Warder, Washington.
3: Here comes the sunscreen. A new sunscreen option's coming for the first time in more than 25 years.
11: About 4 months after the FDA approved Bemotrizinol, new products containing BEMT are beginning to hit store shelves. Dermatologists say they offer broad protection against the sun's dangerous ultraviolet rays, minus those embarrassing white streaks you get when you smear zinc oxide on your face. Another plus, unlike older sunblocks, studies show Bemotrizinol has minimal absorption into the skin. Europeans have been using BEMT products for years. Deborah Rodriguez, ABC News.
3: What's new, or what's old, I should say, is new again, as Blondie's got some new music. Now, the legendary band and their new album, High Noon, set to come out early next year. It's their first since the 2017's Pollinator. The first single, Spectral Eyes, was written by Johnny Marr, former guitarist for the Smiths, lead singer Debbie Harry, describing the album as classic Blondie. It drops on February 26th. And what's new at the movies this weekend? WBZ's Brian Antonelli takes a look.
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1: 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And for its 25th anniversary, the anime classic Spirited Away is being re-released. Brian Antonelli, WBZ, Boston's News Radio.
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25: My guys at Atlantic Power Cleaning say good morning. 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
3: 3:23, traffic and weather together. The Subaru Retailers of New England all-wheel drive traffic on the three is brought to us by Atlantic Power Cleaning. Somebody clean the roads, please, Gina.
4: Yeah, it's going to be a lot of problem spots out there right now and a lot of scrubbing up, Ben. We have two new crashes to the north of town coming in, 495 northbound at Route 4 in Chelmsford. That looks as if that's a left-lane crash and another left-lane crash to the north of town in Wilmington coming in on 93 northbound at 125. That's right by the lane drop, so you're almost already back to the Cloverleaf, that upper end of 128, very busy through the Waltham and Lexington stretch, and then 3 to about Salem Street, 128 southbound, almost 1A now, down to Lowell Street eastbound on the Turnpike. We have a disabled vehicle coming into the city at South Station, and you're backed up just about Market Street. Westbound's busy as well from Cambridge Street just about to West Newton. Looks pretty good, though, after that. To the south of town, 93 southbound, we have a crash at 95 in Canton. 495 southbound, multi-vehicle crash after Route 1 in Plainville has you backed up a couple few miles there. And good news, just cleared that earlier crash in Concord on 2 westbound at Walton Pond. Gina Tempesta, WBC's traffic on the threes.
3: A check now of the 4-day WBC AccuWeather forecast. Meteorologist Brian Thompson is with us. Not the warmest of days today, but it may seem warm compared to what we're going to be in this weekend.
26: Some much colder air coming our way, Ben, as we head into the weekend, especially Saturday. There's certainly a taste of November in the air on Saturday, not just with the much chillier air moving in, but the strong gusty winds we're going to have as well. But certainly a much cooler day today after we had temperatures well into the 70s yesterday, or really has been a struggle to get much above 60 despite a lot of sun this afternoon. Now, clouds will increase tonight. We'll have a low of 49. We do expect some rain to arrive toward daybreak. This is going to be with a warm front pushing through. That'll continue through around the midday hours. Then as that warm front lifts northward, we'll have clouds and a gusty breeze developing. Again, we get into a bit of a break with a high of 71, but a cold front's not too far behind, and that will bring some showers, maybe even a thunderstorm, late tomorrow into tomorrow night. We'll turn brisk and chillier late tomorrow night, a low of 48, and then temperatures don't rise much at all. Saturday, like I said, a very windy day. Early clouds give way to sunshine, a high only 52, and AccuWeather real field temperatures no higher than the 40s with that gusty wind. Still chilly Sunday. I think it'll be a more pleasant day, though, with less wind, a lot of sun again, a high of 58, and then highs back in the 60s Monday. I'm AccuWeather meteorologist Brian Thompson, WBZ, Boston's News Radio.
3: It is a bit on the coolish side today, especially depending on where you are. Worcester's at 59, 58 in Hyannis. It's 59 in Marshfield, but 64 in Norwood, 61 in Lawrence, and 60 degrees in Boston. 3:26, as we check New England business, Breeze Airways offering some new routes for those who want to spend some time down south. The airline says it's rolling out nonstop flights to Myrtle Beach, South Carolina, from Burlington, Vermont, and New Haven, Connecticut. You'll have to wait, though. The flights, which are set to run 2 days a week, Wednesdays and Saturdays, won't get started until next May. What a journey for a certain song from the 90s.
27: Nearly 30 years after writing this.
28: I just want you to know.
27: Irish.
0: Chris from the Goo Goo Dolls. Johnny Resnick says the song is resonating more than ever these days.
2: I tell you what I think did it. I think social media, a lot of things that I hate in this world. But, you know, Taylor Swift played that song and Beyonce played that song. And I think that it resonated with this generation.
0: That from the Grant Benzinger Show. And when talking about the kids this generation, Johnny Resnick hopes the stress can be taken off today's kids a bit.
2: Because I think that they feel it. I think young people's lives are very, very stressful right now. I don't know if young people hold that same kind of optimism for the future. I really hope they do.
0: That optimism that he once held. Iris originally came out of the soundtrack to the Nicolas Cage, Meg Ryan film City of Angels, which, unlike the song, has been somewhat forgotten. Iris, a classic from the Goo Goo Dolls. Drew Mahalan, WBZ, Boston's News Radio.
3: Wall Street's turned the beat around this afternoon. The Nasdaq now up by 47 points. It was down more than 100 points not long ago. The S&P 500's up 33. The Dow gaining 1% plus, 612 points higher. Coming up on WBZ, an end put to the planned live stream of an execution later this year.
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3: 60 degrees in Boston at 3:30. Good afternoon. I'm Ben Parker. Here's what's happening. Politicians and community leaders coming together in Roxbury today as the city pursues a lawsuit against the Trump administration. WBZ's Madison Rogers has details.
34: We are fighting to recover $20 million that was rightfully awarded to the city for critical street improvements here in Roxbury.
35: Mayor Wu calling the canceled grant funds a politically motivated attack by the Trump administration. The money was earmarked for plans along Melnia Cass Boulevard, Malcolm X Boulevard, and Warren Street.
34: Cannot take back funding from a community that followed the rules, won these funds fair and square, and are prepared to make a difference in our residents' lives.
36: Our responsibility now is to make sure that vision does not get taken away from them.
1: Roxbury has waited long enough.
35: Congresswoman Ayanna Pressley, when USDOT canceled the grant, it cited plans to install EV chargers, saying that no longer aligns with their priorities. Madison Rogers, WBZ, Boston's News Radio.
3: Following some bipartisan backlash, President Trump says the Pentagon won't live stream the execution of the Fort Hood shooter. In a social media post, the president says that while airing the execution could deter terrorism, he understands why many people would rather not see it. That includes the vice president, J.D. Vance, who said he would not watch. Nadal Hassan killed 13 people in a mass shooting at Fort Hood in 2009. He's scheduled to be executed by a firing squad on December 3rd. The FBI and the

0: U.S. Postal Service are now investigating suspicious letters mailed to congressional and election officers across the country.
1: Federal authorities say they're investigating the mailing of letters containing suspicious substances to congressional and election offices nationwide. Authorities are telling anyone who's received such a letter to treat it as potentially hazardous. The mailings come 3 weeks before the midterm elections, and they're reminiscent of a similar threat in 2023, in which several election offices received envelopes containing the opioid fentanyl. Earlier this week, election offices in Louisiana and Oklahoma were evacuated when they received mailed packages containing a powdery substance. And the Ohio Secretary of State says the Postal Service intercepted a package containing white powder intended for its office. Donna Warner, Washington.
0: WBC News Radio reached out to the Massachusetts Secretary of State's office. A spokesperson says they didn't receive any of those suspicious letters. Some more good news from the Labor Department.
2: It's the fifth consecutive week that fewer than 200,000 initial claims for state unemployment benefits have been filed. The Labor Department puts the figure at 199,000 for the week that just ended, about 1,000 more than the previous week. The total number of out-of-work Americans collecting unemployment sits just over 1.7 million.
0: That is ABC's Jim Ryan. Coming up on WBZ, some shoppers at the Harvard Square's CVS are left frustrated by a new policy. 3:33, traffic and weather together. The Subaru Retailers of New England, all-wheel drive traffic on the threes. Gina, I've heard from a good source that people don't like sitting in traffic.
3: Yeah, there's a lot of frustration happening out there and a lot of traffic to sit through. Ben, well, let's start with some good news. We cleared the earlier crash on 93 southbound at Route 37 in Braintree. Still a little tight coming off the expressway southbound, though. And then we have a crash at 95 in the Canton stretch that we just cleared. And then a medical emergency that's just coming in that backup at Ponkapog. So still some trouble to the south of town. Good news as well, though, 495 southbound. We cleared that earlier crash after Route 1 in Plainville. That's getting a little bit better there anyway. Not better to the north of town, 495 northbound. We have a left lane crash at Route 4 in Chelmsford. You're backed up a couple of miles there. Two left lanes are taken now on 93 northbound with a crash at 125 by the lane drop in Wilmington. You are back to Commerce Way. And then eastbound on the turnpike, we're clearing that disabled vehicle out at South Station. You're all jammed up as you make your way from Market Street. That westbound rise very heavy from Cambridge Street out to about Route 16 and then 95 to the barracks. Gina Tempesta, WBC's traffic on the threes.
0: It's been a fairly decent day, a little cool in the 60s, low 60s mainly, and some upper 50s in a few other spots. A little bit of a breeze, but otherwise the sun's been shining, so that's pretty nice. We'll be in the 40s tonight with clouds on the increase, and then tomorrow dodging raindrops as rain gets in here toward daybreak, continues with us through the morning and probably into the early afternoon with clouds hanging after that. Breezy with temperatures closing in on 70. And then a couple of showers could pop back up tomorrow night, especially early in the evening, maybe a thunder shower as well. By Saturday, we'll have clouds, we'll have some sun breaking out, and we'll have, well, not much in the way of heat, as temperatures are only going to be in the low 50s, if that at all. Real field temperatures in the 40s in the city, probably in the 30s in some of the inland suburbs, and still a chilly day on Sunday. Right now, 60 degrees in Boston. Locking up items at stores appears to have reached some new heights in Cambridge. WBZ's James Rojas is in Harvard Square, where some shoppers are not happy.
4: Nowadays at stores, it's not too uncommon to see some of the more valuable items, or most stolen, locked inside of a case, with an employee needing to be summoned to open it. But here at the CVS in Harvard Square, frustrations are growing after individual sodas and energy drinks in fridges are now behind lock and key, a move made earlier this week. The whole thing is annoying for folks like Lexi from Somerville, who works at Harvard.
5: Detracts from the shopping experience, and I also really feel bad for the employees, who clearly look stressed.
4: It's a foreign concept for these visitors from out of state.
6: So it's very odd. We don't have that where we're from.
4: CVS says it utilizes a variety of different measures to deter or prevent theft, and locking a product is a measure of last resort. In Harvard Square, James Rojas, WBZ, Boston's News Radio.
0: A recall for certain Hyundai models to tell you about.
7: Hyundai is aware of two fires linked to a flaw in the seat motor. When the driver hits the switch, it stays on. The motor overheats, and in time, there's a risk of fire. Until they could arrange a fix for these 2015 and 2016 Genesis models and 2017 through 2020 Genesis G80s, well, drivers are being advised to park outside, away from other vehicles or structures. Expect to receive a recall notice within 2 months. Wayne Cabot, ABC News.
0: While drivers show support for slow-down move-over laws, a new survey from AAA finds a lot aren't practicing what they preach. The survey finds that while more than 90% of drivers reported moving over or slowing down when they passed a disabled car, tow truck, or police vehicle, traffic footage found only 64% actually do change lanes or slow down, and 36% did neither. Love and marriage. WBZ's Drew Mulholland tells us about some twists and turns that come along with it.
8: A new report from the CDC and the Census Bureau finds more Americans are getting married and fewer of us are getting divorced. It's a trend seen since the days of the COVID pandemic more than 6 years ago. But here's the thing. This is not your parents' marital bliss. Fewer of us are marrying than just a generation ago. The U.S. marriage rate is up more than 6% for the latest numbers in 2024. But it's who's getting married that seems to matter most. The Pew Research Center finds we tend to tie the knot at a later age and with a higher education when stability takes over the family home. Drew Mulholland, WBZ. Boston's News Radio.
0: 3:38. Speaking of stability, as we head off to Wall Street with Andrew O'Day, somebody has stabilized the boat now.
9: Yeah, we've got the NASDAQ now switching directions, and all of the main indexes are going the same way. Dow rising 597, that is more than 1%. NASDAQ up 38, S&P 500 gaining 30 points. Troublesome prediction for people who trade in the markets for a living. Michael Roberts, head of investing at giant bank HSBC, is predicting that within 2 to 4 years, banks could allow AI agents to trade on financial markets instead of humans. Much of that has to do with advances in quantum computing, which can analyze market movements in tiny fractions of seconds, and from which AI can make trades accordingly. But Robert says some humans will have to remain in the loop. Andrew O'Day, Bloomberg Business on WBZ, Boston's News Radio.
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10: Donald Trump and John Sununu want you to play pretend.
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10: Pretend that the war in Iran isn't driving up gas prices, or that tariffs aren't raising costs, or that tax cuts for the drug and insurance companies aren't rigging the system. 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
22: In their preseason win over the Hornets, the Celtics debuted their double big lineup with Nemanja Keita and Mitchell Robinson.
23: It was great. You know, both talented players. And the way he can just, you know, put it on the floor, and he's very smart. A lot of things we got to clean up, but I feel like we're going to be pretty good.
22: That was Robinson. And Keita said with the two out there, there's a lot of presence in the paint.
24: Length, ability of covering ground, rebounding, obviously, and I think we can be really good together. It's just edging those growing pains, and which will take time, and I'm fully confident that we'll be able to figure it out.
22: The Celtics will play their preseason finale in Philadelphia tomorrow night. Brian Antonelli, WBZ, Boston's News Radio.
0: 3:43. 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
3: Yeah, mostly to the north of town right now, Ben. 495 northbound. We have a left lane crash at Route 4 in Chelmsford. You're backing up beyond Route 2. That's a good 2.5 miles there. And then 93 northbound, we have the two left lanes closed with a crash right at 125 by the lane drop, and you're backing up almost a spot pond at this point. So lots of patience with that ride. The rest of the ride to the north of town, very busy. Route 3 from 95 up to Treble Cove Road, 128 southbound. That's going to slow you down almost 62, actually almost 1A now, down to Lowell Street. Typical delays through the Waltham and Lexington stretch, and then 3 up past Walnut Street, Tonetown, Boston. That's going to be slow coming into the city. Lower Deck, Sacred Bridge, into the tunnel, onto the expressway, where that's a stop and go right now down to the split, about 35 minutes there. Very little running room. Northbound is going to slow you down from Furnace Brook up to Neponset, Mass Ave. In downtown Boston, Storrow Drive is back to Mass Ave, and the Sumner and the Ted back to the airport. Gina Tempesta, WBC's traffic on the 30s.
0: It's been a nice sunny day. It hasn't gotten overly warm, only within a few degrees of 60 and a little bit of a breeze keeping it feel a little cooler, but nonetheless, still a pretty decent day for fall. Clouds will increase tonight. We'll fall back mainly into the 40s. The rain will get in here toward daybreak tomorrow and continue through the morning and eventually come to an end early in the afternoon. However, we need to watch out because some showers and or a thunderstorm could pop up again late tomorrow and into tomorrow evening. Tomorrow's highs in the 70s will be mainly in the 50s tomorrow night, and then Saturday, a windy day. It's going to be much cooler. Early clouds will give way to sunshine. Temperatures only in the low 50s. Real feels in the 40s, even chillier than that in some of the distant inland suburbs, and still a brisk day despite sunshine on Sunday.
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0: Good afternoon. I'm Ben Parker. Here are the five things you need to know at 3:45. Ryan Hanifin pleads not guilty and is now being held without bail after being charged with first-degree murder in the death of his mother in their Reading home last week. The city of Boston suing the Trump administration over a canceled federal grant for street improvements in Roxbury. The FBI and the U.S. Postal Service are investigating after letters containing a suspicious substance were mailed to senators and election offices across the country. President Trump says the planned live stream of the execution of the Fort Hood gunman no longer will be taking place. Stonehill College finding a novel way to draw attention to some badly needed upgrades on campus. WBZ's Kyle Schaffel has details.
25: Steve King with Stonehill College rattles off something that'll help fund a small school's new Division I athletics program.
26: They come in a four-pack, a buzzer-beater IPA, a Grand Slam pumpkin ale, hat trick stout in the Hall of Fame lager.
25: Beer. Stonehill has teamed up with Shoveltown Brewery, having them produce four specialty brews to raise money to build a new hockey and basketball stadium. This is the school's first year in D1 for all sports, but the hockey team still need to drive all the way to Bridgewater to practice.
26: To be able to recruit and compete at the level and really get to where we want to get to as a Division I program, that really needs to be upgraded.
25: The beer cans are covered in custom art and have a QR code to encourage donation. They need to raise $50 million all told. Steve says they're now playing teams like Notre Dame and UConn, so the competition competition is fierce.
26: You know, a lot of schools we're competing with have had programs for 100 years.
25: Kyle Schaffel, WBZ, Boston News Radio.
0: Ukraine attacks a Russian oil refinery, abandoning a brief truce that Russia did not heed. The drone strike started a fire at the refinery, and this strike comes as Ukrainian President Volodymyr Zelensky says he feels betrayed by President Trump. Zelensky says he's outraged by Russia's continued attacks on Ukraine's energy infrastructure, which is an apparent defiance of President Trump's demand on Sunday for both sides to stop. The Department of Public Utilities is discussing potential changes to how they reward customers who use clean energy and how credits and charges could show up on your bill. This is DPU Chair Jeremy McDermott talking during a meeting earlier.
1: Where can we make changes to the gas and electricity delivery rates and charges with the goal of attacking a challenge that faces every customer, whether a business or residential customer in the Commonwealth, and that's energy affordability.
0: Members of the Attorney General's office and clean energy parties weighed the costs and benefits of changing the net metering system, which allows customers to use clean energy. Customers can use sources like solar panels to generate their own power, knocking off some of the costs from their bill. Officials want to know how that would be affected if they switch to a fixed rate. They're hoping to find a solution that reins in costs, especially as the seasons change. Some big midterm races are causing quite the buzz in New Hampshire and causing a need for a reminder about manners.
2: People can be passionate about politics, and according to this Granite Stater, sometimes too much so in public.
4: I don't want to get mixed in the middle of it. My views aren't their views, aren't their views.
2: Candidates in some hotly contested races are out meeting voters face-to-face. A favorite spot, local restaurants. The owner of the Lobster Boat restaurant in Merrimack posted a message on social media saying that they welcome politicians and candidates from all parties and all points of view, with a reminder to candidates and customers, quote, at the end of the day, we're not red or blue. We're your neighbors. This New Hampshire man agrees. So you think it's necessary to remind people?
5: It is.
2: So if someone has a different view, how do you handle
5: it? I'll listen to their view, and I'll just drop it after that.
2: In Manchester, Sherry Small, WBZ Boston's News Radio.
0: YouTube will now be flagging AI-generated songs on its platform.
6: In a blog post, the company is saying, our listeners have told us they want transparency. When they're hearing an AI-generated track, the markers will identify songs deemed primarily AI-generated through detection tools and music partners. YouTube's move follows similar efforts by music streaming services such as Apple Music, Spotify, and Tidal to label music created with artificial intelligence. I'm Jennifer Polsoni.
0: A watchdog group is taking its concerns about the Seabrook nuclear power plant to federal regulators. WBZ's Kendall Buell with the story.
7: Scientifically, it's called alkali silica reaction, or ASR. It's commonly referred to as concrete cancer, and Seabrook nuclear power plants afflicted with it. But to what extent, that remains unknown.
8: We do know roughly the size of some of the cracks, how many inches some of the walls are spalling out and deforming, but how that translates into loss of structural integrity, that's the question that needs to be answered through proper testing.
7: Sarah Abramson heads watchdog and educational organization C10. She says the plant's owner, NextEra Energy, has used insufficient methods to come to its conclusion that ASR does not affect the station's ability to withstand an extreme weather or seismic event. It's a conclusion not shared by four highly regarded studies. C10's written a letter to federal regulators asking that NextEra use commonly accepted best practices for its next tests and answer some crucial questions.
8: How badly is this concrete cancer impacting the cement, and how does that translate into a danger risk for us, the people who live near it?
7: Kendall Buell, WBZ, Boston's News Radio.
0: The state Senate today approving legislation to help protect firefighters with access to no-cost cancer screenings. The legislation would ensure all full-time firefighters receive health insurance coverage for cancer screenings every 3 years while they're employed. According to the International Association of Firefighters, occupational cancer is the most common cause of line of duty deaths. The Senate President, Karen Spilka, says firefighters put their health and safety on the line, and we owe them the support and care they deserve. 351, we'll check traffic and weather together next.
21: You have the app, but do you have the story?
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28: Lori, this is shaping up to be a pretty unfun morning here. 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Well, wait a minute, that's every morning.
27: True that.
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29: 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Let's talk about estate planning. What is it? It's really just documents we create to protect you, your family, and the people you love. Why do we do it? You do it to be prepared for a medical emergency, prepared for a disability, and yes, prepared for the end. So, when do we do it? Now that's a tough one, because

0: When people imagine what a day of work looks like in California, many think of tech workers overusing words like synergy. But here's what a day of work actually looks like in the Golden State. 1.2 million people clock into manufacturing jobs, $2 billion are generated by local businesses, and 300 million pounds of the world's best food are grown in our fields, shaping the future of manufacturing, agriculture, and small business. How's that for synergy? It's just another day in CA.
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2: 353, traffic and weather together. The Subaru Retailers of New England, all-wheel drive, traffic on the threes, taking a look around, and oh, I don't want to look around anymore.
3: Yeah, it's not good, Ben, that's for sure. Let's start at the Turnpike westbound, where it's just extra heavy as you make your way out of the city from Cambridge Street and past the barracks. Now on the eastbound side, we're getting word of a crash after the barracks to watch out for in the western stretch, and then busy at Newton Corner, and then from Cambridge Street as you head to Fenway, downtown Boston. Downtown Boston, Storrow Drive is backing onto Soldiers Field Road again now, almost to River Street, and then it's pretty much stop and go right after that to the connector. The Ted Williams and the Sumner back to the airport, even the Ted eastbound if you're headed over to Logan, that's pretty solid as well. 495 southbound, we have a new crash coming in at Woburn Street and Lowell. On the northbound side, we have a crash clearing at Route 4 in Chelmsford. We still have the two left lanes shut down on 93 northbound with this crash at 123, the lane drop in Wilmington. You're backed almost to Spot Pond, and now coming in at the Cloverleaf 95 on the southbound side, we have a new crash at 93. 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Gina Tempesta, WBC's traffic on the 3s.
2: A check now of the 4-day WBC AccuWeather forecast. Here's Brian.
4: Clouds will increase tonight. We'll see a low of 49 and some rain's going to arrive toward daybreak. That's going to continue into the early part of tomorrow afternoon. And then mostly cloudy and breezy the rest of tomorrow with a high of 71 before we see another round of some showers, maybe even a thunderstorm toward the end of the day tomorrow into tomorrow night. Turning brisk and chillier late tomorrow night, low 48. Windy and chilly Saturday. Early clouds give way to sunshine, high 52. AccuWeather real field temperatures stay in the 40s. Still chilly despite sunshine Sunday, but not as much wind, a high of 58. I'm AccuWeather meteorologist Brian Thompson, WBZ, Boston's News Radio.
2: Right now, 62 in Leominster, 59 on Nantucket. It is 58 in Hyannis, 63 in Taunton, and 60 degrees in Boston. 3:55. You may need some help deciding which beetle to see first.
5: According to The Hollywood Reporter, Sony Pictures and director Sam Mendes are thinking about releasing all four of their Beatles biopics on the same day. Also, instead of releasing each film's box office numbers individually, the studio is considering lumping the returns of all four movies together. Another idea being considered is offering a four-pack of tickets to encourage viewers to see all four movies in theaters instead of waiting on any to hit streaming. And if all four films do release on the same day, there will be no particular order to watch them. Brian Antonelli, WBZ, Boston's News Radio.
2: Prince Harry and his wife Meghan Markle making their first joint public appearance in England today since stepping back from royal duties 6 years ago. They visited three charities in Nottingham together. The Duke and Duchess of Sussex continue to support charities while focusing on private ventures as well. The couple and their two children relocated to the UK late this summer. Prince Harry's expressed a desire for a reconciliation with the family. Some of your favorite Muppets are heading out on safari.
6: Elmo and his friend Abby Kadabi are headed to Kenya, where they will visit an orphaned elephant.
7: This is Nyambeni.
8: Hi, Nyambeni. I'm just very happy to meet you.
6: Elmo telling ABC's Diane Macedo about the trip.
8: We made a lot of new friends, and we met a lot of different animals, too. Hippos, zebras, lions.
6: Ooh.
8: It was really, really special.
6: Executive producer Fred Kaufman has taken donors on Kenyan safaris before.
9: And I thought, boy, could you imagine taking the Muppets on safari? I mean, how wonderful that would be.
6: The special will air this fall. Sherry Preston, ABC News.
2: Luna's been found. It was a happy reunion at Yellowstone after a small dog named Luna was rescued, or found, I guess, after more than a month on the loose at the park. Despite frequent sightings of the Jack Russell Terrier, she had managed to evade capture since going missing in early September. Volunteers, though, were able to catch her yesterday. A trap contained a T-shirt and a pillowcase carrying her owner's scent. The California family that lost the dog believes a housekeeper accidentally let Luna out of a cabin where they were staying. 3:57, coming up on WBZ, a friend of Sandra Birchmore's takes the stand at Matthew Farwell's trial today.
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9: 60 degrees in Boston at 4 o'clock. Good afternoon, I'm Ben Parker. Here's what's happening. A man accused of killing his mother in their Reading home last week is now being held without bail. Ryan Hannaford pleaded not guilty to first-degree murder and assault and battery with a dangerous weapon, along with numerous firearms charges today. His mother, Andrea Hannaford, was found dead by her husband last Thursday. An autopsy determined she'd been shot in the head. He told police that his wife and son had been fighting recently about the cats that she was fostering in their home. A friend later told police Andrea was afraid of her son because he had access to guns. Ryan Hannaford also allegedly told his cousin on Snapchat that he blew his mother to pieces. More testimony today at the trial of former Stoughton cop Matthew Farwell. Today in federal court, a former friend of Sandra Birchmore taking the stand.
10: Leslie Davis says she met Sandra Birchmore when they were both in middle school and that they kept in very close contact for years. She even testified that she bought Birchmore a stroller just a week before her death and that she may have been one of, if not the last person to speak to Sandra Birchmore over the phone. Davis says Birchmore opened up to her about her sexual relationship with Matthew Farwell, a Stoughton police officer at the time. Did she ever talk about wanting to be a mom? The prosecutor asked. She did. She talked about it almost every time I talked to her, said Davis. Who, if anyone, did she want to be the father of her child? Davis responded, it seemed it always was Matthew Farwell.
9: That is WBZ-TV's Penny Commit. Change of plans now for the execution of Fort Hood shooter Nidal Hassan. He'll still be put to death in December, but it will not be available to the public.
11: President Trump posted on social media that the execution of Fort Hood shooter Nidal Hassan will not be live streamed, a change from what Defense Secretary Pete Hegseth had previously announced. The president said Hassan's execution will still take place as scheduled, quote, by firing squad, and said the families of the victims can choose to attend. The president says while he thinks streaming the execution, quote, might have been a strong deterrent, he says, quote, many very good and well-meaning people would rather not watch him die through streaming or through any other visual device. case. Karen Travers, ABC News, the White House.
9: The former Army major shot and killed 13 people and wounded 32 others at Fort Hood in 2009. Students at another major university are reacting to another alleged sexual assault at a frat house.
12: Officials at the University of Chicago say they've identified a person of interest after an alleged sexual assault at a fraternity party. Video posted online shows a woman chasing someone she believes sexually assaulted her friend at the Alpha Epsilon Pi house just off campus.
13: He assaulted my friend in the bathroom frat party. I walk in there, clothes off.
12: The woman told police she was drinking and dancing when she began feeling unwell. She went to the bathroom and experienced periods of blacking out. She said a man followed her inside.
9: That is ABC's Hannah Batah. Coming up on WBZ, some students in Worcester get an out-of-this-world experience interviewing an astronaut. 4:03, traffic and weather together. The Subaru retailers of New England, all-wheel drive, traffic on the threes. Could use a spaceship on some of these roads, Gina.
14: Yeah, we have a lot of problem spots out there right now, Ben. We're going to start off on the Turnpike westbound. We're in recovery mode from a couple of earlier problems. Now we're picking up word of a medical emergency before Market Street. A little curiosity delay with that. And then it's going to be slow right out past the barracks, that eastbound side. We have a crash after the Western State Police barracks. Then continuing that ride into the city, it's going to be slow from 16 to Newton Corner. And then from Cambridge Street to Fenway. Not bad in getting onto 93, but not. You're all gummed up. Lower Dagsagan Bridge into the tunnel onto 93, the expressway southbound. And that's where we find Kristen Eck and the Needham Bank Traffic Journal Report.
15: Gina, we've got issues now on the expressway southbound. It's a crash between a tractor trailer and a car that has gone into the side of. It's on the southbound side down before Neponset. The two center lanes are knocked out. You're jammed right back toward the O'Neill Tunnel. Northbound on the expressway, that's heavy and slow from East Milton Square right up past this scene. Kristen Eck in the Needham Bank Traffic Drone Report.
14: Couple of crashes to the north of town. 495 southbound, one at Woburn Street and Lowell. The other one on the northbound side at Route 4 in Chelmsford. Cleared the earlier crash on 93 northbound at 125 in Wilmington. You're still pretty much back to Spot Pond. And then we have that crash still clearing on the 95-128 southbound side right after at the Cloverleaf at 93. Gina Tempesta, WBC's Traffic on the 3s.
9: Still hanging on to the sunshine this afternoon. Temperatures have been hovering around 60, give or take a couple degrees through the day. Tonight we'll hover in the 40s, upper 40s downtown, probably lower 40s in some of the chillier suburbs with clouds on the increase. And then by daybreak tomorrow, we'll be under some rain that'll continue into and through the morning, maybe letting up in the early afternoon, but the clouds will hang around. Temperatures will get to about 70 or so, and we may fire off another shower or a thunder shower late tomorrow and into tomorrow night. By Saturday, it's just a chilly day. A lot of wind. In fact, there'll be some pretty gusty winds around here, keeping temperatures in the low 50s, feeling like they're in the 40s. It'll be just a bit chillier, too, in some of the inland spots where real feels could be in the 30s. Still a chilly day, even though there'll be sun shining on Sunday. Right now, it is 60 degrees in Boston. Following tragedy in Fall River last year, changes are coming to fire safety requirements, as we hear from WBZ's Brooke McCarthy.
16: Following the Gabriel House fire in Fall River that killed 10 people last year, Governor Moore Healey announced the approval of new statewide fire safety requirements that aim to prevent future tragedies and strengthen protections for residents. These new standards will require annual checks for recalled fire sprinkler heads, prompt replacements, and other safety measures, like consolidating permitting and certification requirements. The changes were proposed by Fall River's fire captain and will be included in the next edition of the Massachusetts Comprehensive Fire Safety Code. The governor says we owe it to those families to do everything we can to prevent something like this from happening again. Investigators later found old and recalled sprinklers in the assisted living facility on the night of the fire. Brooke McCarthy, WBZ, Boston's News Radio.
9: Unions that represent police officers and firefighters in Quincy have offered to install statues of Saints Florian and Michael on the grounds of the Mount Wollaston Cemetery near the wrought iron gate. The Quincy Sun reports a proposal to the mayor comes after those statues weren't allowed on the public safety building and the unions offered to pay the cost of installing and maintaining them. On behalf of the unions, an attorney wrote, "When we work each day to protect this community, we aim to exemplify the values and courage and justice and sacrifice signified by Florian and Michael. To us, they represent what we do and how we do it." In a statement, the mayor says he's open to the union's proposal and would seek clarification from the court on whether or not they can accept it. Students in Worcester getting a chance to conduct an interstellar interview. All thanks to the Ecotarium. WBZ's Kyle Bray with details.
17: It's not every day you get to talk to someone in space, but 10 students in Worcester got to do just that. 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The students asked Delaney some questions about what it's like to be in space.
18: Hi, this is Isaiah. How does it feel to always be floating and not on a planet? 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
19: Isaiah, thank you for the question. It is awesome to be floating everywhere. It's so cool to look out the window and see the planet. But if we could float on Earth, it would be so cool. Over.
17: The Ecotarium is also hosting a special Communicating Across the Cosmos event this Saturday, where they'll teach about space and the technology that made the chat possible. 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
9: 408, off to Wall Street. Andrew O'Day is at Bloomberg. This was not a day that looked like we'd have across-the-board gains, yet here we are.
20: Yeah, pulled it out at the end. Wall Street got it done. Dow up 556 at the close. S&P 500 up 25. The NASDAQ, which was down pretty much all day, finished up 20. You'd have to go back more than 4 years to find the last time U.S. wholesale inflation jumped as much as it did last month. Labor Department September Producer Price Index showing a 1.3% increase from August and a 6.3% advance from a year earlier as high energy costs reverberated through the economy, likely keeping the Fed on track for additional interest rate hikes in the months ahead. Wall Street didn't react to the big jump in producer inflation like it did to yesterday's report showing higher than forecast consumer inflation. Again, indexes rose today. Andrew O'Day, Bloomberg Business on WBZ, Boston's News Radio.
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0: A.J. Brown told the media today that his status for Sunday's Patriots game against the Jets is still up in the air, and it'll be Mike Vrabel's decision to see where he is. Also, while out with the high ankle sprain, what helped Brown get back to practice was the training staff and...
1: What motivated me to get back was to chasing my son again, because as soon as I got home, he wanted me to...

0: run around and play, and I'm like, Dad, I can't chase you right now. And that kind of motivated me, and then it got to the point where I started to do a little more, and then we started playing tag, and that's when I knew I was kind of getting back into it because I, you know, making him miss.
1: And winners of three straight, the Bruins continue their West Coast road trip tomorrow night against the Ducks. Brian Antonelli, WBZ, Boston's News Radio.
2: 4:13, as we check traffic and weather together, the Subaru Retailers of New England all-wheel drive traffic on the threes. Yeah, it's been a day here, Gina.
3: Yeah, it's been very rough, and it continues to be a tough ride, especially to the north of town right now. I'm going to start with this crash at Woburn Street and Lowell on 495 southbound. Good news, cleared the earlier one on the northbound side at Route 4 in Chelmsford. You're still in recovery mode there, and also still in recovery mode on a 93 in northbound. We had that earlier crash at the lane drop at 125, so you're still back to about Montvale Ave, 95, your 120 southbound ride. We have a crash at the Cloverleaf at a 93, and it's all jammed up beyond North Ave. 128 southbound is going to be very heavy about Brimble Ave now, right down to Lowell Street. And that's the ride to the north of town. Let's check the ride to the south of town as you head on to the expressway. That's where you find Kristen Eck in the Needham Bank Traffic Drone Report.
4: Big trouble here, Gina, on the expressway southbound. It's a crash between a tractor trailer and a car southbound before Neponset. The two center lanes are knocked out. You are jammed solid right back into the O'Neill Tunnel. Everybody's looking at this on the northbound side, and you're back to Adams Street. Kristen Eck in the Needham Bank Traffic Drone Report.
3: Turnpike westbound, we have a medical emergency taking up the right-hand lane at Market Street. Eastbound, clearing a crash after the Weston Barracks. Gina Tempesta, WBC's traffic on the threes.
2: As we get into this evening, we're going to start to see the clouds increase after what was a pretty sunny day today. Temperatures tonight getting back into the 40s in most places, and then some rain gets in here toward daybreak tomorrow. But it is going to warm up, so there's that. The rain will continue probably into early afternoon for most of us. Temperatures in the 70-degree range, and then we'll stay cloudy and breezy through the day. Tomorrow night, maybe a leftover shower or even a thunder shower pushing through here before Saturday brings us some windy conditions, some clouds giving way to some sunshine, temperatures in the low 50s, feeling like it's in the 40s, even chillier than that in the inland suburbs.
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2: They've been talking about some snow way up to the north, so at least we don't have that to worry about this weekend. Good afternoon. I'm Ben Parker. Here are the five things you need to know at 4:15. A friend of Sandra Birchmore testifies that she told her that Matthew Farwell shoved her to the ground when she had asked him to sign a birth certificate. The Fort Hood gunman will still be put to death by firing squad in December, though President Trump now says that execution won't be live-streamed. Doctors say Pope Leo's resuming his duties, still recovering at a Rome hospital from lung surgery. An investigation's underway after a woman says she was sexually assaulted at a fraternity party on the campus of off-campus at a frat house at the University of Chicago. While at the State House, tribe members voicing concerns today about a proposal that would legalize historical horse racing machines.
6: It certainly looks like a slot machine to me.
7: Standing in front of fellow Mashpee Wampanoag tribe members, Chairman Brian Whedon motioned to photos on protesters' signs of historical horse racing machines.
6: In fact, anyone with eyes who cares to see would understand that these HHR machines are simply slot machines with a different name.
7: Tribe members believe that the House approval of a $561 million economic development bill approving HHR machines are violating the Commonwealth's existing agreement with the Mass Wampanoag tribe and are threatening its gaming facility's economic future.
6: Now the Commonwealth is considering a proposal that would circumvent those laws and dramatically expand gaming without the protections and oversight that apply to everyone else.
7: Representative David Vieira from Falmouth says he will do whatever he can to ensure this amendment doesn't make it out of the Economic Development Conference Committee that's considering it.
8: And we made a promise when we did the gaming compact, and this amendment breaks that promise.
7: At the State House, Emma Friedman, WBZ, Boston's News Radio.
2: The Trump administration is suing election officials in California. They're asking a judge to stop the state from counting mail-in ballots from people the federal government identified as likely non-citizens until their status can be confirmed. The Justice Department says 20,000 people who they believe are non-citizens were sent ballots to participate in the midterms. They also accused California of making no serious effort to identify non-citizens registered to vote in the state. In a statement posted on social media, California Governor Gavin Newsom says California's elections are not Donald Trump's to control. As time runs short ahead of the midterms, voting rules in New Hampshire are still tied up in the courts.
9: The Granite State's now going to the U.S. Supreme Court, asking for emergency action on voter ID rules specifically impacting students. Earlier this year, New Hampshire passed a voter ID law, and the Secretary of State sent out a directive stressing that student IDs can't be used. But earlier this month, the judge ruled that went too far, and student IDs could be used as backup. A federal appeals court just declined to overturn that ruling. And now, New Hampshire is asking the nation's highest court for an emergency stay to keep the strict directive in place. A statement from the AG's office says they need to ensure election laws are applied consistently and that local election officials have clear, workable guidance. The group that sued, Coalition for Open Democracy, says New Hampshire is trying to suppress the vote of young people. Madison Rogers, WBZ, Boston's News Radio.
2: Well, they say if you want something done, you do it yourself. Well, that's the lesson in Tingsboro, where a do-it-yourself project on steroids gets done.
10: It's the plow frame. The plow hooks up to this here.
11: Jim Huston, senior foreman at the highway division for DPW in Tingsboro, shows me the newest in the fleet, truck number 20, a plow truck, sander dump truck that members of his team built themselves.
10: They came up with the ideas. We kind of all kicked it around, and they said they think they could do it, and they did.
11: The town ordered a plow truck 3 years ago that's been delayed by supply chain issues. But after learning they'd have to wait yet another year, they came up with a creative plan B.
12: We don't get rid of any of our trucks. We just take the parts off them.
11: DPW Superintendent Jacob Zwicker shows me where they salvage many of the parts.
12: Some components came off of this truck.
11: The cab and the chassis are new. Not only is the truck ready to roll a year before a new one would arrive, building it saved the town about $100,000. In Tingsboro, Sherry Small, WBZ Boston's News Radio.
2: Those who live in the western part of Newburyport are calling for their fair share when it comes to pedestrian and bike access to the rest of the city and its services.
13: I-95 is called the Moat by residents of West Newburyport as it severely limits their connection to the rest of the city. Neither of the two roads that cross 95, says resident Douglas Wilcox, are safe for his son or any of the other 22% of public school students living on the west side to ride their bikes.
14: And there's a $8 million plus youth center going in, and the absurdity that he cannot bike to this or to his school really caught my attention.
13: The Wilcox organized Hail Street for All, which advocates for a capital improvement project to connect the neighborhood to the rest of the city by public trail. Ward 6 City Councilor Mary DeLay says the project has its challenges, but is doable.
15: The great thing about this pathway project is that it is eligible for a lot of different sources of revenue other than just our property tax base.
13: CPA money can be spent on this, DeLay says, and there's lots of grant money, too. From Newburyport, Kendall Buell, WBZ. Boston's News Radio.
2: It is October 15th. He was the quieter part of the Singing Carpenters. Connecticut-born, Grammy Award-winning singer and composer who started out with his sister Karen. Richard Carpenter is 80 today. Actor John Getz is also 80. The former wife of Andrew, the Duchess of York, Sarah Ferguson, is 67. From Blackbird, Cobra Kai, and Inside Out, actor Paul Walter Hauser is 40 today. One of Michael Jackson's brothers and one of the Jackson 5, Tito Jackson, born this day in 1953. 421, we'll check traffic and weather together next.
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2: 423, traffic and weather together. 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And wow, it's another day of misery, Gina.
3: Yeah, it's going to be a long ride home, that's for sure. But I'm going to start off with this very tough ride on the Turnpike westbound. We still have that right lane partially taken with a medical emergency as they're trying to wrap this up on the Turnpike, getting by Market Street. And then it's a slow crawl all the way out past the barracks. And then eastbound, we have a crash after the Western State Police barracks. It's going to slow you down there. Going to be slow at a Newton Corner. And then one more time from Cambridge Street to Kenmore. Downtown Boston's pretty messy as well. The Storrow Drive ride is back to Mass Ave. The lower deck is heavy all the way out as you make your way from almost Assembly Square now into the tunnel onto the expressway. Let's see how that ride looks now with Kristen Eck in the Needham Bank Traffic Drone Report.
4: It's not good at all here, Gino. So we've got this crash on the expressway southbound. It's half a mile before you get to Neponset. A tractor trailer and a car that's been moved out of the center lanes into the right lane, so stay to the left, but you are crawling from the O'Neill Tunnel, northbound Curiosity as you jammed right back beyond Adams Street. Kristen Eck in the Needham Bank Traffic Drone Report.
3: In recovery mode to the north of town, 95, 128 southbound from an earlier crash at the Cloverleaf, 93 northbound, still heavy from an earlier crash at 125 in Wilmington, and two crashes in Worcester, 290 westbound, one at Plantation Street, the other one at 146. Gina Tempesta, WBC's traffic on the threes.
2: Hey, check now the four-day WBZ AccuWeather forecast. Here's Brian.
23: As clouds increase tonight, we'll have a low of 49. Now, rain will arrive toward daybreak. That will continue into the early part of tomorrow afternoon. We'll likely get a break for a good chunk of tomorrow afternoon with a high of 71, but toward the end of the day into tomorrow night, we'll see additional showers and a thunderstorm move in, and then it will turn brisk and chillier late tomorrow night, low 48. Blustery and chilly on Saturday, high only 52 as early clouds give way to sun, and AccuWeather real field temperatures will stay in the 40s. Not as harsh Sunday with less wind, still chilly though with sunshine, high 58. I'm AccuWeather meteorologist Brian Thompson, WBZ, Boston's News Radio.
2: Right now, it is 61 degrees in Beverly, 62 in New Bedford, 60 in Worcester, 61 in Gloucester, and 60 degrees in Boston. 425 New England Business, Boston Mayor Michelle Wu announcing the relaunch of Boston's Artist in Residence program. The year-long residencies will bring artists, communities, and city government together, exploring civic challenges and testing new ways of working. The program previously ran from 2015 to 2023. It'll return next year. Applications opened up today. The weekend's right around the corner, and it's a fight at the box office.
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27: You're going to just accept your fate.
24: Whalefall is a survival adventure that follows a scuba diver who, while looking for his father's remains, is swallowed by a sperm whale and then has just 1 hour before his oxygen runs out.
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29: It's because I don't have anything to hide.
24: The Nathan Fielder and Lance Oppenheim documentary You Can See Everything follows disgraced Theranos founder Elizabeth Holmes 34 days before she's sent to prison. And for its 25th anniversary, the anime classic Spirited Away is being re-released. Brian Antonelli, WBZ, Boston's News Radio.
2: Wall Street was mixed earlier today. Then toward the end of the day, the NASDAQ got on its horse and rode right across the finish line higher by 20 points. The S&P 500 up 25. The Dow, the big winner, more than 1% gain, 550 56 points to the positive. Coming up on WBZ in the news at 4:30, details on the city of Boston's lawsuit against the Trump administration. I'm
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2: 60 degrees in Boston at 4:30. Good afternoon. I'm Ben Parker. Here's what's happening. A Reading man accused of killing his mother appears in court today. WBZ's Brooke McCarthy with the update.
19: Ryan Hannafin pled not guilty and is being held without bail after being arraigned in Woburn District Court for first-degree murder, assault and battery with a dangerous weapon, and numerous firearms charges. He is accused of shooting his mom, Andrea, to death in their Reading home last week, then fleeing to Vermont. Her body was discovered by her husband when he arrived home from work, and it was revealed that Andrea told her husband earlier that day that her and Ryan had a fight over cats she was fostering. A friend later told investigators that Andrea was afraid of her son because he had access to numerous guns. Prosecutors also revealed Ryan communicated with a friend on Snapchat, saying in one message, quote, "Blue Madre to pieces." He is due back in court November 10th. Brooke McCarthy, WBZ, Boston's News Radio.
2: The firing squad execution of Nidal Hassan in December will be done the old-fashioned way. There'll be no live stream. President Trump on social media says the Pentagon will no longer live stream the execution of the Fort Hood shooter. A decision comes after criticism from many and Vice President J.D. Vance's comments that he would not watch it. City and community leaders coming together today in Roxbury. Boston suing the White House over $20 million in canceled grant money. WBZ's Madison Rogers with more.
30: Roxbury should not have to keep waiting. Roxbury has been waiting.
31: The president and his administration have revoked federal grants to cities and neighborhoods like ours.
32: Congresswoman Ayanna Pressley and Mayor Michelle Wu accusing the White House of punishing underserved communities for political reasons. The Trump administration last year canceled $20 million awarded to Boston for improvements along Melnia Cass Boulevard, Malcolm X Boulevard, and Warren Street. DOT cited plans for EV chargers and new priorities.
30: And just because of that addition, They took an unlawful and rogue action to rescind this investment.
32: As the city now sues, DOT has said it's reviewing the legal action and that it's committed to ensuring taxpayer dollars are spent wisely. Madison Rogers, WBZ, Boston's News Radio.
2: Letters containing suspicious substances have been mailed to politicians and election offices across the United States.
3: Federal authorities say they're investigating the mailing of letters containing suspicious substances to congressional and election offices nationwide. Authorities are telling anyone who's received such a letter to treat it as potentially hazardous. The mailings come 3 weeks before the midterm elections, and they're reminiscent of a similar threat in 2023. In which several election offices received envelopes containing the opioid fentanyl. Earlier this week, election offices in Louisiana and Oklahoma were evacuated when they received mailed packages containing a powdery substance. And the Ohio Secretary of State says the Postal Service intercepted a package containing white powder intended for its office. Donna Warner, Washington.
2: WBC News Radio reached out to Secretary of State Bill Galvin's office. He told us they have not received any such letters or mail. Coming up on WBZ, Stonehill College getting creative, helping to raise money for a new sporting arena. 4:33, traffic and weather together. The Subaru retailers of New England all-wheel drive, traffic on the threes. What's happening now, Gina?
4: Nothing great. Well, these people on the expressway right now, Ben, it's a very tough ride. If you're trying to make your way out of the city, it actually starts on the lower deck, Sinkin Bridge, and then into the tunnel, and then onto the expressway. Let's see if it's any better now with Kristen Ack and the Needham Bank Traffic Drone Report.
13: Well, Gina, I do have a little bit of good news. We had a crash between a tractor trailer and a car in the expressway southbound. It was half a mile before Neponset. It just cleared literally like a minute and a half ago. So all the travel lanes are open again, but it's crawling from the O'Neill Tunnel on the southbound side. Northbound Curiosity was a big issue, and you're back to Braintree. Kristen Eck in the Needham Bank Traffic Drone Report.
4: And it's very busy once you get into downtown Boston. Story Drive is back to Mass Ave, the Sumner, and the Ted back to the airport. Turnpike westbound. We just cleared an earlier medical emergency at Marcus Street. Now we're replacing that with a crash at Newton Corner, so no break on the Turnpike westbound from Cambridge Street out past Newton Corner and then even out past the Weston State Police Barracks, where eastbound we have a crash there, and that's stretching back for a couple of few miles. And then in Worcester, clearing a crash 290 westbound at 146. Gina Tempesta, WBC's traffic on the threes.
2: Checking the four-day WBC AccuWeather forecast, still in pretty decent shape here late in the afternoon with the sun still shining, temperatures not terribly far from 60. A little breezy, and tonight we'll see the clouds start to build in and increase through the evening. Temperatures back in the 40s. Rain arrives toward daybreak tomorrow. It'll continue through the morning and into the early afternoon, then mostly cloudy, breezy for the rest of the day, 71 for the high. It looks like late in the day and into the evening we may pick up another shower or thunderstorm with temperatures mainly in the 50s. It's only going to be in the 50s. That's it. 52 for the high on Saturday. A windy day with the much cooler temperatures will have real feels in the 40s, certainly in Boston, but some of the inland spots getting into the 30s with how it feels will still be in the 50s with the breeze around on Sunday. Right now it is 60 degrees in Boston. They say you can't get blood from a stone, but you can get beer from Stone Hill College, the school finding a novel way to draw attention to some badly needed upgrades.
14: Steve King with Stonehill College rattles off something that'll help fund a small school's new Division I athletics program.
15: They come in a four-pack, a buzzer beater IPA, a Grand Slam pumpkin ale, a hat trick stout, and the Hall of Fame lager.
14: Beer. Stonehill has teamed up with Shoveltown Brewery, having them produce four specialty brews to raise money to build a new hockey and basketball stadium. This is the school's first year in D1 for all sports, but the hockey team still need to drive all the way to Bridgewater to practice.
15: To be able to recruit and compete at the level and really get to where we want to get to as a Division I program, that really needs to be upgraded.
14: The beer cans are covered in custom art and have a QR code to encourage donation. They need to raise $50 million all told. Steve says they're now playing teams like Notre Dame and UConn, so the competition is fierce.
15: You know, a lot of schools we're competing with have had programs for 100 years.
14: Kyle Schaffel, WBZ, Boston's News Radio.
2: Time's up. For those who received an extension to file their 2025 federal income taxes, today's the day. The paperwork has to be submitted electronically or postmarked by midnight to avoid late penalties. Taxes owed generally were already due on April 15th. The extension just provides more time to file. In New Hampshire, trying to get higher education prices lower. A plan to get affordable college to more people.
16: New Hampshire Governor Kelly Ayotte wants to help more people in the state get an affordable education. She unveiled the new Community College Promise Plan, which will make community college in New Hampshire free to any student with a family income less than $100,000. The governor is hoping the plan can help boost the state workforce in areas that need more people, like aviation and healthcare. The state university system introduced a similar program earlier this month. The plan will be part of Governor Ayotte's budget for the next fiscal year and would go into effect next fall, if approved. Kyle Bray, WBZ, Boston's News Radio.
2: The Department of Public Utilities discussing how to lower energy costs. It includes how clean energy credits are calculated for customers. The DPU, the Attorney General's Office, and clean energy parties are weighing whether costs should be based on a fixed rate or if they should be calculated by amount of the energy used.
17: We have made a lot of progress in energy policy. We have a lot more progress we need to make. We

0: have to be able to learn new information and make changes in the best interest of the rate base.
1: That was Samantha Meserve with the State Department of Energy Resources. For now, they're only looking at the options. No decisions have been made. 4:38 as we head off to Wall Street. Andrew O'Day is at Bloomberg. You know, if you left at halftime, you missed a NASDAQ comeback.
2: Yes, indeed. Kind of a statement win for Wall Street today with the Dow up more than a percent, 556, S&P 500 up 25. And yeah, the scrappy NASDAQ made it to a gain by the end, up 20 points. The headline number sounds pretty good. U.S. retail sales increased 0.8% in September instead of the 0.3% widely forecast, suggesting that the consumer remains resilient. But a look under the hood, or should we say the gas tank, shows what really happened. Much of the increase came from the fact that we spent 6.4% more at gas stations last month as prices spiked. The rest of the retail picture was mixed and revealed no clear trend. Today, all three main indexes on Wall Street advance. Andrew O'Day, Bloomberg Business on WBZ, Boston's News Radio.
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15: After returning to practice yesterday, Patriots wide receiver A.J. Brown spoke to the media today for the first time since suffering a high ankle sprain over a month ago and said his status for Sunday is still up in the air.
16: I'm one step at a time. You know, right now I just want to practice and get through this practice because, again, it's steps for me as well as it is for them to see what they need to see on film. We got pads on today, and that's a step. And then the next day, that's a step. And then getting tackled is a whole nother step. So it's a process, and we're taking it one day at a time.
15: Brown added he knows he plays a game that comes with bumps and bruises.
16: Some stuff you just fight through, and you get through, and as you progress, you know, your body just build callus and, you know, get stronger as it goes. You know, eventually, when we get older, my ankle probably hurt a little bit, but right now, we just keep going.
15: Brian Antonelli, WBZ, Boston's News Radio.
1: 4:43, time to check traffic and weather together. The Subaru retailers of New England, all-wheel drive traffic on the threes. 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Where are we off to, Gina?
17: We're up to a new crash to the north of town right now. Ben and the Lauren stretch 495 southbound at Marston Street by the double-decker bridge. All jammed up there. We have a little bit of northbound Curiosity delays as well. Still a very tough ride for folks on the turnpike as you make your way from Cambridge Street out to Newton Corner with a crash clearing there. And even after that, very little relief past the barracks eastbound. They're clearing a crash or right before the barracks, right after the barracks, after actually, and it's still backed up for about a mile or so. After that, eastbound coming into the city, it's still tough from Cambridge Street to Fenway. Gets a little bit better as you try to get onto the expressway. Let's see if that ride is anybody now with Kristen Eck in the Needham Bank Traffic Drone Report.
18: Well, Gina, we did get rid of the crash on the expressway southbound down after the gas tank, so all the travel lanes are open, but it's still very slow. Crawling out of the O'Neill Tunnel down past Savin Hill. Next delays, though, are not until you're down around Furnacebrook Parkway. If you're on the expressway northbound, that's hung up from Furnacebrook up past Neponset, then again Mass Ave up into the northbound tunnel. Kristen Eck in the Needham Bank Traffic Drone Report.
17: Downtown Boston, Sturrow Drive is back to Mass Ave. The Ted and the Sumner back to the airport, and in Worcester, still clearing this crash. 290 westbound at 146. Gina Tempesta, WBC's traffic on the threes.
1: You know, if you haven't done it yet, you might want to get a sweater or a jacket out because it is going to get awful chilly come the weekend. Today was not exactly a warm day, right around 60, give or take, and it was a little breezy, so it felt a little chillier, but there was a good deal of sunshine around, so that was nice. Clouds will increase tonight. Temperatures will be mainly in the 40s. Rain gets in here toward daybreak tomorrow, continues probably till early afternoon, and then remaining mostly cloudy tomorrow, highs in the low 70s. But that's not going to last long. We'll have the showers, maybe a thunder shower tomorrow night before Saturday. The wheels fall off the wagon and we fall to about 50 degrees for the high temperature. Some of the real feels will be in the 40s and even in the 30s as you head out into the suburbs with the chill continuing on Sunday.
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1: Good afternoon. I'm Ben Parker. Here are the five things you need to know at 4:45. The city of Boston suing the Trump administration over a canceled $20 million grant that would have funded street improvements in Roxbury. The FBI and the U.S. Postal Service investigating after letters containing suspicious substance are mailed to senators and election offices across the country. Quincy Police and Firefighter Unions are calling for the city to bring two controversial religious statues to Mount Wollaston Cemetery, where they say they'll pay for their upkeep. Stonehill College selling special cans of beer to raise money for a new hockey and basketball stadium. The midterm elections, less than 3 weeks away now, even sooner if you mail it in or if you're an early voter. In New Hampshire, there are some contentious races, but one restaurant owner is reminding folks to be nice, will ya?
19: Ahead of the Granite State's midterm election, candidates from both sides of the aisle are spontaneously popping up at places people gather. A favorite is local restaurants. It's prompted the owner of the Lobster Boat in Merrimack to post a message on social media reminding people that, quote, there is room at our table for everyone as long as we meet one another with respect, kindness, and grace.
20: I think they're pretty clear.
19: This man says he knows the restaurant well and agrees with the owner's message.
20: If I go out to a restaurant or even to a bar, I prefer not to talk to somebody who's like telling me life is bad. You know, you have to believe in my views. Your own opinions don't matter.
19: The post goes on to say, here's to a season of respectful conversations. In Manchester, Sherry Small, WBZ Boston's News Radio.
1: Lindsay Clancy's mistrial's back on the front burner. The holdout juror, who by not acquitting led to a 11-1 mistrial, says he was influenced by how methodical he thought Clancy was in killing her three children. Michael Desrenville says in his first interview since the trial ended that he didn't have any doubt Clancy was guilty. He tells Fox News that he was struck by her thought process. Clancy's trial ended last month after the 12 jurors couldn't agree whether she was criminally responsible in the deaths of her three young children. Michael says the focus has to be on the children, adding that they are the ones who don't have anyone fighting for them. Former Venezuelan President Nicolas Maduro and his wife pleading not guilty to new torture-related charges today in federal court in New York.
0: U.S. government prosecutors allege Maduro and his wife Celia Flores created a repressive environment which led to the torture and killing of thousands of Venezuelans, as well as the torture of U.S. citizens. The BBC reports the couple appeared in prison uniforms and pleaded not guilty to the new charges of conspiracy to commit torture. They told a judge through a translator they are completely innocent. Maduro and his wife were captured in a U.S. military raid and are being held in a New York jail. They were initially accused of drug trafficking and weapons-related offenses. In New York, I'm Lisa Salvati.
1: A local watchdog group wants better information about the problems with the concrete at the Seabrook Nuclear Power Plant. More from WBZ's Kendall Buell.
21: The cracks, spalling, and deformities in the concrete at the Seabrook Nuclear Power Plant are caused by alkali silica reaction, known as ASR, or concrete cancer. Plant owner NextEra Energy says ASR is not compromising the safety of the station, but Sarah Abramson, chief of the watchdog organization, the C10 Foundation, disputes that assertion.
22: In order to answer that question, you have to use a robust and scientifically credible study. And the issue at hand is that the owners of the plant, NextEra, haven't employed the best practices when they're doing their testing.
21: Four studies have been done using best practices, Abramson says, and they've reached much different conclusions than NextEra's.
22: These other studies by well-established and respected researchers consistently show that ASR decreases structural integrity.
21: C10 has written regulators demanding NextEra employ commonly accepted best practices in its next round of testing. Kendall Buell, WBZ, Boston's News Radio.
1: NextEra has not responded to requests for comment. If you want to buy certain items at certain stores these days, you don't just grab it and go to the register. That'd be too easy. You have to find the person with the key to unlock the goods before you actually can get the goods and pay for the goods. Now some people have reached their boiling point with all the cloak and dagger.
23: For many shoppers, the C in CVS does not stand for convenience, especially here at the Harvard Square location, where earlier this week, the glass door fridges that keep individual sodas and energy drinks were equipped with locks. That's on top of so many other items that require an employee to access, something Kate and Zia from out of state found annoying.
24: Like, you just have to, like, grab a, like, someone who works there and, like, walk through and have them unlock everything you need if you need multiple different things. It's like you need your own personal shopper or something.
25: It's kind of weird.
24: Yeah.
23: Meanwhile, regarding thefts, CVS says keeping products locked up can be inconvenient, but it's important to keep products in stock and available to purchase. In Harvard Square, James Rojas, WBZ, Boston's News Radio.
1: Manhattan, here's a who. A family of barn owls drawing bird watchers to the Upper West Side.
26: Apparently there are owl parents and three chicks that have made a home in a courtyard. This is on West 75th Street between Columbus Avenue and Central Park West. These folks are in awe watching the barn owls.
27: These birds are very rare. They're not seen very often in this area. It's a special experience. It's
28: kind of crazy that there's like owls here.
26: Barn owls are nocturnal. They have a heart-shaped white face and are partially golden tan in color. In New York, I'm Scott Pringle.
1: 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We'll check traffic and weather together next.
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6: My guys at Atlantic Power Cleaning say good morning. They say good afternoon. They'll walk the job with you, before and after. I'm always on the job. I'll wash anywhere. I don't care. You know what? I'll give you my cell, 617-908-1328.

0: 4:53 as we check traffic and weather together. The Subaru Retailers of New England all-wheel drive traffic on the 3 is brought to us by Atlantic Power Cleaning. And we had a holiday on Monday, but after that, boy, it's really been a tough week, Gina.
1: Yeah, it really has been, and lots of crashes to get through and a lot of volume, regardless if there's a crash on that highway right now. Ben, it's a very tough ride out there. We're going to start with a couple of new crashes, though, coming in on 95 northbound, 128 at 3A in Burlington. It's all jammed up through the Waltham stretch, and then 495 southbound, we have that crash working at Marston Street by the double-decker bridge in Lawrence. That's the right to the north. Let's check that right to the south on that lower end of 128 now with Kristen Knack and the Needham Bank Traffic Journal Report.
2: Gina, the delays on 128 southbound start shortly after Kendrick Street in Needham before you get to Great Plain Avenue. On again, off again, slowdowns from there down toward 95 in Canton. Kristen Knack and the Needham Bank Traffic Journal Report.
1: And then trying to get out of the city right on now on the expressway. That's going to be a slow one. Right from the lower deck, Sachem Bridge into the tunnel down to Neponset. Hit a little slow at Granite and then from Furnace Brook to the split. We also have a disabled vehicle coming right out of the tunnel to watch out for, too. That's in the right-hand lane, southbound. Westbound on the turnpike, we're clearing a crash at Newton Corner. Eastbound just cleared a crash after the Weston State Police Barracks. Gina Tempesta, WBZ's traffic on the 3.
0: A check of the 4-day WBZ AccuWeather forecast. Here's Brian.
3: Clouds will be on the increase as we head through tonight. A low of 49. We'll see rain arriving toward daybreak. That will continue into early tomorrow afternoon. Then we'll get a break through much of the rest of tomorrow. A high of 71. Then we'll have a couple of showers and a thunderstorm late tomorrow into tomorrow night. We'll turn brisk and chillier late tomorrow night. A low of 48. It's windy and quite chilly on Saturday with early clouds giving way to sunshine. A high only 52. AccuWeather real field temperatures stay in the 40s. Still chilly despite sunshine Sunday, but not as harsh with less wind. High 58. I'm AccuWeather meteorologist Brian Thompson, WBZ, Boston's News Radio.
0: I'm still hanging on to the sunshine. That's easy for you to say. 61 right now in Lawrence, 64 in Norwood. Fitchburg's at 62. It is 60 on the Vineyard and 60 degrees in Boston. 4:55. Zendaya's heading back to the sci-fi world with one of her next movies. The actress will star in a so far untitled sci-fi film for A24. It is set to be written and directed by Alex Garland, and the plot details have been kept under wraps so far, but filming's set to start sometime next year. Zendaya will star in Dune Part 3. That hits theaters on December 18th. She's now a Barbie girl. WBZ's Drew Mulholland with the Titanic news.
4: It will be a Celine Dion limited edition Barbie doll. Inspired by her performance of My Heart Will Go On at the Oscars in 1998, the Celine Barbie is dressed in a white and silver gown, and around her neck sits the Heart of the Ocean necklace from the film Titanic. After a six-year break from live shows due to being diagnosed with stiff person syndrome, Celine Dion made her triumphant return to the stage in Paris last month. She's amazing. Drew Mulholland, WBZ. Boston's News Radio.
0: Canadian musician Joni Mitchell is now also American musician Joni Mitchell. Mitchell is now officially a U.S. citizen. She moved to the U.S. in 1965, and now the 82-year-old singer-songwriter made the announcement this week, sharing a photo of herself on Instagram in front of American flags with the caption, "A journey that began 62 years ago." 4:57, coming up on WBZ, another reported sexual assaults under investigation at a college fraternity.
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6: 60 degrees in Boston at 5 o'clock. Good afternoon. I'm Ben Parker. Here's what's happening. Testimony continuing today at the Matthew Farwell trial. Leslie Davis, a friend of Sandra Birchmore, took the stand and talked about their friendship and how Birchmore confided in her about her relationship with Farwell.
7: Davis says Birchmore opened up to her about her sexual relationship with Matthew Farwell, a Stone police officer at the time, when Birchmore was just 17 years old. Years later, when Birchmore became pregnant with what she believed to be Farwell's child, Davis described it as one of the happiest times in Birchmore's life. After discovering Birchmore died, Davis said she went to the Canton Police Department to tell them about a fight between her friend and Farwell. There was one time he pushed her against the ground and she kicked him out of her apartment, she described. She tried to get him to sign the birth certificate and he refused and said, "That's not my baby." The defense, though, tried to paint their friendship as rocky, and Davis testified to Birchmore's past mental health struggles.
6: That was WBZ-TV's Penny Kamea. The jury also heard from Stoughton Police Chief Donna McNamara, who shared information about Farwell's time at the department, as well as the Youth Explorers program that Birchmore was part of. A man accused of killing his mother in their Reading home last week is pleading not guilty. 22-year-old Ryan Hannafin was charged with first-degree murder and assault and battery with a dangerous weapon, along with weapons charges. He's now being held without bail. An autopsy determined his mother, Andrea Hannafin, was shot in the head. Her husband says she and Ryan had been arguing about the cats she was fostering in the home. Police in Chicago are now investigating after a young woman says she was sexually assaulted at a fraternity party at the University of Chicago while young men were cheering outside a bathroom door.
8: Video posted online shows a witness who later reported the alleged attack to police chasing someone she believed was responsible.
9: He assaulted my friend in the bathroom frat party. You can record all the I walk in there.
8: The alleged victim reported to police she was drinking and dancing this past weekend at the A.E. Pie House just off campus at the University of Chicago. According to a police report, a young man on the dance floor repeatedly asked her to accompany him. She refused each request. She said the man followed her into a bathroom where she lost consciousness.
6: That is ABC's Aaron Katursky. For the first time ever, Americans are expected to spend more than $1 trillion on the holidays this year.
10: Holiday shoppers really don't have a choice but to spend more this year than last.
11: Consumers are under pressure.
10: Economist Dr. Thomas Wynandy with digital marketplace Upside says that despite the soaring price of gas and goods,
11: consumers have proven that they are resilient, yet still vulnerable to what's happening in the larger economy.

0: A study by PricewaterhouseCoopers finds millennials reining in their spending on gifts this holiday by 10%. Jim Ryan, ABC News.
1: Coming up on WBZ, a nearly century-old mystery could soon be close to being solved in the Pacific Ocean. 5:03, traffic and weather together. The Subaru retailers of New England all-wheel drive traffic on the threes. I'd like to solve the mystery of the traffic right now, Gina.
2: Well, I can tell you partly it's due to a lot of crashes out there and a lot of volume out there as well. But it's been a very rough afternoon. Continues that way. Southbound through the city, Lower Dax, Sankin Bridge, into the tunnel, onto the expressway with a disabled vehicle in the right lane just outside the tunnel. And now we're getting word of a crash at that ramp at Columbia Road. So that's going to be a slow crawl. And then East Milton to the split. Northbound split up to Neponset, then Mass Ave, and it's a very slow ride on the rest of the downtown stretch, especially the airport tunnels, the Sumner and the Ted back to the airport. Stereo Drive is back to Mass Ave. Route 1 northbound, we have a left lane disabled vehicle by Main Street in Saugus, and southbound on 495, we have a crash at the double-decker bridge by Morrison Street in Lawrence. New crash coming, but it's been moved over to the breakdown lane on 95, your 128 northbound ride at 3A in Burlington. That's the upper end of 128. Let's check that lower end of 128 now with Kristen Knack and the Needham Bank Traffic Drone Report.
3: Trouble here as well, Gina. We have a crash on 128 southbound before you get to Route 1 in Dedham. You're jammed back beyond Great Plain Avenue. After that, it is heavy from around East Street down toward 95 in Canton. Kristen Knack and the Needham Bank Traffic Drone Report.
2: And we are getting word of a crash coming in on 95 on the northbound side right before that ramp at 93 in Canton. Gina Tempesta, WBC's traffic on the threes.
1: All right, after a fairly decent but cool day, we will have a cool night. As clouds increase, we'll see temperatures dip back into the 40s in many places. Rain will get in here by daybreak tomorrow, and it'll stick around through the morning and probably into the early afternoon for some of us. Mostly cloudy skies after that, with a breezy afternoon. Temperatures will be close to 70. Tomorrow night, a couple of lingering showers, maybe a thunder shower into the evening. And then Saturday, we'll have windy conditions. It will be a much cooler day. Early clouds will give way to some sunshine. That won't warm us up much. We'll be in the low 50s. Some of the real field temperatures in the 40s, even the 30s as yet, and in the inland suburbs, and still a chilly day with temperatures only in the 50s on Sunday. Right now, 60 degrees in Boston. It's a DIY project on a grand scale in the town of Tingsboro.
4: Officials in Tingsboro have been waiting 3 years for a new highway department truck, only to learn they'd have to wait another year for delivery.
5: Supply chain issues. I mean, we were coming out of the pandemic, and the price actually shot up throughout those 3 years of waiting as well.
4: With winter approaching, Department of Public Works Superintendent Jacob Swicker says his crew took matters into their own hands, building a snowplow dump truck themselves, salvaging some parts from their old trucks and buying others new.
5: We were able to repurpose an old sander, a good portion of the plow frame, some other odds and ends like the controls. As far as new, that's the cabin chassis, and then just a few other components.
4: Truck 20 is now in service, ready a year sooner, and costing about $100,000 less than had they bought one new. In Tingsboro, Sherry Small, WBZ Boston's News Radio.
1: Researchers believe they may be just days away from answering one of history's biggest questions.
6: Could a nearly century-old mystery finally be solved? Researchers from Purdue University are digging around a remote lagoon in the South Pacific for Amelia Earhart's missing plane. They suspect that she and navigator Fred Noonan crashed on Nikumaroro Island in 1937. That was during her attempt to become the first woman to fly around the world. They want to take a look at a submerged object that shows up in satellite imagery, which could be a part of her aircraft. Past discoveries on the island include human bones and artifacts possibly linked to Earhart. Here's the catch. The island is crawling with giant coconut crabs, which can grow up to 3 feet wide and have powerful claws capable of attacking animals and anything else that comes too close. The five-day expedition aims to identify the wreckage and perhaps bring some long-awaited closure. Matt Shearer, WBZ, Boston's News Radio.
1: In Worcester, some students got a chance to conduct an interstellar interview thanks to the Ecotarium.
7: It's not every day you get to talk to someone in space, but 10 students in Worcester got to do just that. They got to ask some questions to International Space Station astronaut Luke Delaney using the Worcester Ecotarium's ham radio. The students asked Delaney some questions about what it's like to be in space.
8: Hi, this is Isaiah. How does it feel to always be floating and not on a planet? Over.
9: Isaiah, thank you for the question. It is awesome to be floating everywhere. It's so cool to look out the window and see the planet. But if we could float on Earth, it would be so cool. Over.
7: The Ecotarium is also hosting a special Communicating Across the Cosmos event this Saturday, where they'll teach about space and the technology that made the chat possible. Kyle Bray, WBZ, Boston's News Radio.
1: 508, let's head off to Wall Street. Andrew O'Day is at Bloomberg. The NASDAQ didn't want to play with others early in the day, but it finally settled down.
10: Yeah, finally got on board. Not with a big gain. It finishes up 20 points, but gains are gains. The Dow, on the other hand, rose more than 1%, 556 points. S&P 500 gained about a third of a percent, 25. Good news for college kids and recent grads worried about finding a job. A new survey from recruitment firm AMS finds 81% of employers plan to ramp up hiring of entry-level workers in the next few years in hopes of developing future execs and taking on workers who are adept at using AI. Andrew O'Day, Bloomberg Business on WBZ, Boston's News Radio.
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24: In their preseason win over the Hornets, the Celtics debuted their double big lineup with Nemanja Keita and Mitchell Robinson.
25: It was great. You know, both talented players. And the way he can just, you know, put it on the floor. And he's very smart. A lot of things we got to clean up, but I feel like we're going to be pretty good.
24: That was Robinson. And Keita said with the two out there, there's a lot of presence in the paint.
26: Length, ability of covering ground, rebounding, obviously. And I think we can be really good together. It's just edging those growing pains, and which will take time, and I'm fully confident that we'll be able to figure it out.
24: The Celtics will play their preseason finale in Philadelphia tomorrow night. Brian Antonelli, WBZ, Boston's News Radio.
1: 5:13, traffic and weather together. The Subaru retailers of New England, all-wheel drive, traffic on the threes. It is brought to you by McFarland Energy, and we are really knee-deep in it, aren't we, Jenna?
0: Yeah, everywhere we look, Ben, it's a very tough ride. We're going to start off southbound through the city, lower deck, Sachem Bridge, into the tunnel. We just could have disabled outside the tunnel, but we have a crash over in the right-hand lane after that at Columbia, so this is not helping that ride. A little running room after that, and then pretty much at to the split, northbound split, up to Neponset, then Mass Ave, and it's very busy in the downtown stretch as well. Story Drive is back to Mass Ave, the Sumner, and the Ted back to the airport. To the south of town on 95 northbound, we have a crash at Neponset Street, or right before 93 in the Norwood stretch, and getting there is not going to be easy on that lower end of 128. Let's check that right now with Kristen Knack and the Needham Bank Traffic Drone Report.
2: No, it isn't, Gina. And we have a crash on 128 southbound before you get to Route 1 in Dedham. It has you jammed back beyond Great Plain Avenue. Not quite back to Kendrick Street in Needham yet, but we'll keep an eye on that. Kristen Eck in the Needham Bank Traffic Drone Report.
0: And we cleared a couple of problem spots to the north of town, including a crash 95-128 northbound at 3A in Burlington and 495 southbound at the double-decker bridge in Marston Street in Lawrence. Gina Tempesta, WBC's traffic in the threes.
1: A little change in the air coming. It was a bit of a cool day today, but the sun was shining nicely, a little breezy. Temperatures got into the low 60s in some of the warmest spots. Tonight, the clouds will increase. We'll be in the upper 40s downtown, a little chillier than that inland. And then tomorrow, here comes change number one. Rain will arrive by probably daybreak. Continue through the morning, linger into the early afternoon, and then just mostly cloudy skies after that. Another change of pace is we will warm up again tomorrow to about 70 or so. A couple of showers, maybe a thunder shower late in the afternoon or into the evening tomorrow. And then Saturday, here's another change. Cold, chilly weather. We'll be only in the low 50s in Boston. Real feels in the 40s. Some of the areas inland will be feeling like it's in the 30s on Saturday with the wind. And Sunday remains breezy and temperatures in the 50s.
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1: Good afternoon. I'm Ben Parker. Here are the five things you need to know at 5:15. A friend of Sandra Birchmore's testifies today at Matthew Farwell's trial that he shoved her to the ground after he refused to sign a birth certificate for her child. Ryan Hannafin, who is accused of killing his mother at their Reading home last week, is now being held without bail. He pleaded not guilty today to a number of charges, including first-degree murder. President Trump says the Pentagon will no longer live stream the firing squad execution of the Fort Hood shooter. That's set for December. Police are investigating after a woman says she was sexually assaulted during a party at a University of Chicago frat house. A couple of businesses in Alston find a port in a storm after high rents put them out to sea. WBZ's Heil Schaffel has details.
3: It's been a tough move for Tony Fanning, owner of Ritual Arts.
4: Thought I was pretty clear about marking boxes, but boxes were not marked.
3: She sold witchy things out of the Gordon Building in Alston for 33 years. You may remember when she and many other business owners were priced out when a notorious landlord bought the building and jacked up the rent massively this summer. But this story may have a happy ending.
4: The outcry made me like, oh, I really do need to keep the store open.
3: She's managed to find another storefront down the block on Comm Ave, splitting it with Wild Tiger Nails, another Gordon Building refugee.
4: She does the whole back half, which is really beautiful.
3: They just opened this dual storefront. It's light and airy, unlike the cavern she used to inhabit. Customers have begun to trickle back, and she's hoping for more.
4: It really was a good location for foot traffic, and I think this one will be better when we get the signage.
3: Kyle Schaffel, WBZ, Boston's News Radio.
1: Artists in Boston will get a chance to help city departments starting next year. Mayor Michelle Wu says the city is going to be relaunching its Artists in Residence program. A year-long residency will bring artists together with the city government to explore challenges facing the city. This year, the city is looking for artists to join the Public Health Commission, the Archives, and the Housing Innovation Lab. Applications are open now and are due by January the 4th. A rally outside the State House this afternoon, pushing back against historical horse racing machines.
5: On the steps of the State House, members of the Mashpee Wampanoag tribe holding signs that say no HHR, honor the compact.
6: This proposal is not simply about debate over gambling policy. For the Mashpee Wampanoag tribe, it threatens our tribal sovereignty and the economic future of our tribal community.
5: Brian Whedon is chairman of the Mass Wampanoag tribe. That's against the historical horse racing language being considered in the Economic Development Conference Committee. The Massachusetts House approved the legislation that would legalize the machines at racetracks around the state as part of the $561 million economic development bill.
6: The Commonwealth made a commitment to our people through the Tribal State Gaming Compact. That commitment cannot be erased by simply giving slot machines another name.
5: At the State House, Emma Friedman, WBZ Boston's News Radio.
1: Classes disrupted this morning for at least two schools because of threats. A bomb threat was called into Billerica High School before any students entered the building in Salem. Salem High School was under a shelter in place after they received a threat. Police swept both buildings, cleared both of them, and the Salem district says several schools received similar threats described as swatting. Following tragedy in Fall River last year, changes are coming to fire safety requirements. Details from WBZ's Brooke McCarthy.
7: Following the Gabriel House fire in Fall River that killed 10 people last year, Governor Moore Healey announced the approval of new statewide fire safety requirements that aim to prevent future tragedies and strengthen protections for residents. These new standards will require annual checks for recalled fire sprinkler heads, prompt replacements, and other safety measures, like consolidating permitting and certification requirements. The changes were proposed by Fall River's fire captain and will be included in the next edition of the Massachusetts Comprehensive Fire Safety Code. The governor says we owe it to those families to do everything we can to prevent something like this from happening again. Investigators later found old and recalled sprinklers in the assisted living facility on the night of the fire. Brooke McCarthy, WBZ, Boston's News Radio.
1: One neighborhood on the North Shore says it's not getting a fair share of its city's bike-friendly infrastructure.
8: The city of Newburyport has put a lot of planning, effort, and capital in recent years to make the whole city easily accessible for bikes and pedestrians. Well, almost all. Ward 6 City Councilor Mary DeLay says the 22% of public school students who live west of I-95 don't have that access.
9: There's a lack of sidewalks, bike paths, safe ways, other than by vehicle or for paying for school bus transportation.
8: DeLay is urging her council colleagues and the mayor to put a planned capital improvement project creating a public path from the western side to the rest of the city on the front burner. It would cost roughly $4 million, but DeLay says a lot of that could come from CPA funds and grants. A loud call, too, from the group Hail Street for All. Organizer Douglas Wilcox saying the city needs to finish what it started in making Newburyport accessible to bike and foot traffic.
10: Take that same drive and keep the promise, continue that bike path over 95 to the west end.
8: Kendall Buell, WBZ, Boston's News Radio.
1: What's new at the movies this weekend? 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
24: The Nathan Fielder and Lance Oppenheim documentary You Can See Everything follows disgraced Theranos founder Elizabeth Holmes 34 days before she's sent to prison. And for its 25th anniversary, the anime classic Spirited Away is being re-released. Brian Antonelli, WBZ, Boston's News Radio.
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1: 523, traffic and weather together. The Subaru Retailers of New England all-wheel drive traffic on the threes. You know, if this was Friday, at least we'd be going, hey, the weekend's tomorrow, but it's not changing.
0: It really feels like a Friday. It's a very busy Friday, that's for sure. Ben is busy out there right now. Two new crashes is coming in to the north of town as well. 95, your 128 northbound ride. New left lane crash at Route 3 in Burlington. You're pretty much already heavy there in the Lexington stretch. And then even after that, it's going to be a slow crawl out to Salem Street. 128 southbound is going to be busy now from almost Rimble Ave down to Lowell Street. And also a crash on 93 northbound to the north of town at 133 in Andover. It has you all jammed up there. That's the right to the north. Let's check the right to the south on the lower end of 128. Now with Kristen Neck in the Needham Bank traffic Joan report.
2: Gina, things grind to a halt on 128 southbound about halfway down through the Needham Flats before you get to Great Plain Avenue. It's all packed in from there down to a crash down at Route 1 in Dedham. Chris Sinek in the Needham Bank traffic drone report.
0: And then after that, 95 northbound, we have a crash at Neponsa Street right before that ramp at 93 in the Norwood stretch southbound headed out of the city. That's all jammed up. Not helping with a crash on the expressway after Columbia Road. Gina Tempesta, WBC's traffic on the threes.
1: Well, you check up the 4-day WBC AccuWeather forecast. Meteorologist Brian Thompson is with us. We've got a few changes to go through over the next few days, Brian.
16: Yeah, we certainly do, Ben. We've kind of seen temperatures go up and down at times throughout the week. We'll see that again as we head into tomorrow. The humidity is going to come back up again as we head into tomorrow afternoon ahead of a cold front. That is going to send temperatures tumbling as we head into the weekend. But as we head through tonight, after what's been a pretty sunny day, clouds will increase. We'll see a low of 49. We'll start to see some rain arriving toward daybreak. That will continue into the morning and midday hours tomorrow. That'll be with a warm front that's going to move on through, and that will kind of open the door for some warmer and, again, more humid air to move in. So we'll still have a mostly cloudy sky much of tomorrow afternoon. The sun may make a few appearances. We'll get to a high of 71. But then as a cold front approaches late tomorrow and especially into tomorrow night, we'll see some showers. Even a thunderstorm, then it will turn brisk and chillier late tomorrow night, low 48. And behind that front, windy, quite chilly Saturday, or early clouds will give way to sunshine, high just 52. AccuWeather real field temperatures will stay in the 40s due to the wind. Still chilly on Sunday despite sunshine, but it won't be as harsh as the wind won't be as gusty on Sunday. High 58, and then we're back into the 60s for highs Monday. I'm AccuWeather meteorologist Brian Thompson, WBZ, Boston's News Radio.
1: Right now it is 64 degrees in Dedham, 59 in Marshfield, 56 on Nantucket, 59 in Worcester, and 59 degrees now in Boston. 526, quick check of New England business. Breeze Airways offering up some new routes for those who want to spend time down south. The airline says it's rolling out nonstop flights to Myrtle Beach, South Carolina, from Burlington, Vermont, and New Haven, Connecticut. Flights will run 2 days a week, Wednesdays and Saturdays, but not now. The flights will not start until May. Wall Street was up and down today, and then at the end of the day, it was all up as the Nasdaq made a bit of a comeback, gaining 20 points. The S&P 500 was up 25. The Dow didn't need to make a comeback. It had a huge day, up more than 1%, 556 points higher. Coming up on WBZ, the state Senate passing legislation aimed at protecting firefighters in Massachusetts.
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1: 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Good afternoon. I'm Ben Parker. Here's what's happening. A Reading man accused of killing his mother appears in court today. WBZ's Brooke McCarthy has the details.
7: Ryan Hannafin pled not guilty and is being held without bail after being arraigned in Woburn District Court for first-degree murder, assault and battery with a dangerous weapon, and numerous firearms charges. He is accused of shooting his mom, Andrea, to death in their Reading home last week, then fleeing to Vermont. Her body was discovered by her husband when he arrived home from work, and it was revealed that Andrea told her husband earlier that day that her and Ryan had a fight over cats she was fostering. A friend later told investigators that Andrea was afraid of her son because he had access to numerous guns. Prosecutors also revealed Ryan communicated with a friend on Snapchat, saying in one message, quote, "Blue Madre to pieces." He is due back in court November 10th. Brooke McCarthy, WBZ, Boston's News Radio.
1: On Beacon Hill, the state Senate approving legislation today to help protect firefighters with access to no-cost cancer screenings. Legislation would ensure all full-time firefighters receive health insurance coverage for cancer screenings every 3 years while employed. According to the International Association of Firefighters, occupational cancer is the most common cause of line-of-duty deaths. The Senate President, Karen Spilka, says firefighters put their health and safety on the line, and we owe them the support and care they deserve. Nine former FBI agents are claiming the Trump administration was unlawful in firing them in an act of retaliation after they investigated the president.
32: The nine agents who investigated President Donald Trump and his alleged mishandling of classified documents say they were all fired over the course of 2 days in February by FBI Director Kash Patel. The lawsuit alleged the firings were an act of political retribution to, quote, satisfy the president's personal vendetta. Each of the agents contend in the lawsuit that none volunteered to the assignment, which resulted in Trump being charged with unlawfully retaining classified records and allegedly obstructing the government's efforts to retrieve them. Trump denied wrongdoing, and the charges were later dismissed. Peter Haralambos, ABC News.
1: The FBI and U.S. Postal Service are now investigating suspicious letters that were mailed to congressional and election officers across the country.
5: Federal authorities say they're investigating the mailing of letters containing suspicious substances to congressional and election offices nationwide. Authorities are telling anyone who's received such a letter to treat it as potentially hazardous. The mailings come 3 weeks before the midterm elections, and they're reminiscent of a similar threat in 2023, in which several election offices received envelopes containing the opioid fentanyl. Earlier this week, election offices in Louisiana and Oklahoma were evacuated when they received mailed packages containing a powdery substance. And the Ohio Secretary of State says the Postal Service intercepted a package containing white powder intended for its office. Donna Warner, Washington.
1: We reached out to the Massachusetts Secretary of State's office, and a spokesperson for Bill Galvin says they didn't receive any of the suspicious letters. Coming up on WBZ, the city of Boston filing a lawsuit against the Trump administration. 5:33, traffic and weather together. The Subaru retailers of New England, all-wheel drive traffic on the threes. I don't know, is there a manager I can speak to or something?
0: Yeah, I demand a refund because this is very tough out there right now, Ben. I'm going to start with a couple of crashes to the north of town, 93 northbound at 133 in Andover. It's very busy as you make your way up there, just about up to the lane drop. And then 95, your 128 northbound ride. We have a left lane crash at Route 3 in Burlington. You're already back to Route 2 and continues to be in the heavy-duty delays even after that. Lower end of 128, not much better. Let's check that ride with Kristen Knack and the Needham Bank Traffic Drone Report.
2: And Gina, we've been dealing with a crash on the southbound side of 128. This is before you get to Route 1 in Dedham, so after 109, and it's got everything jammed right back to Kendrick Street in Needham. Kristen Knack and the Needham Bank Traffic Drone Report.
0: And it's a mess if you're trying to leave the city on the turnpike westbound. That's a stop and go from Cambridge Street past the barracks almost to Route 9. Eastbound, we have a new crash coming in right before the Weston State Police barracks. Two left lanes are taken there, and it's still a mess downtown Boston. Even the Sumner and the Callahan are both jammed to and from Logan, and the Ted is back to the airport as well. Eastbound and the Ted about halfway through and still a tough one as you make your way southbound out of the city down to a crash clearing at Columbia Road on the express. Way. Gina Tempesta, WBZ's Traffic on the Threes.
1: All right, we're going to change things up here, at least heading into tonight. We had the sunshine today. Of course, we won't have sunshine at night. That would be silly. Increasing clouds, though, tonight. So whatever you're looking at up there won't be up there. Well, at least you won't see it. 49 for the low in Boston. Chillier than that in some of the suburbs. And then we got to watch out for the raindrops tomorrow. As toward daybreak, we'll see the rain come in. It'll continue through the morning and into the early afternoon. Then just clouds hanging around and breezy. Temperatures close to 70. A couple of showers, a thunder shower pushing through tomorrow evening. And then Saturday, we chill out. Well, why not? It's the weekend. We should chill out. But we really will, because temperatures will be near 50 and the winds will be whipping around. So it'll feel like it's in the 40s in Boston. Real feels in some of the suburbs will be in the 30s. Still a chilly day on Sunday as well. Right now, 59 degrees in Boston. Politicians and community leaders come together in Roxbury as the city pursues a lawsuit against the Trump administration. 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
8: We are fighting to recover $20 million that was rightfully awarded to the city for critical street improvements here in Roxbury.
9: Mayor Wu calling the canceled grant funds a politically motivated attack by the Trump administration. The money was earmarked for plans along Melnia Cass Boulevard, Malcolm X Boulevard, and Warren Street.
8: Cannot take back funding from a community that followed the rules, won these funds fair and square, and are prepared to make a difference in our residents' lives.
10: Our responsibility now is to make sure that vision does not get taken away from them. Roxbury has waited long enough.
9: Congresswoman Ayanna Pressley, when USDOT canceled the grant, it cited plans to install EV chargers, saying that no longer aligns with their priorities. Madison Rogers, WBZ, Boston's News Radio.
1: Certain Hyundai models under recall.
11: Hyundai is aware of two fires linked to a flaw in the seat motor. When the driver hits the switch, it stays on. The motor overheats, and in time, there's a risk of fire. Until they could arrange a fix for these 2015 and 2016 Genesis models and 2017 through 2020 Genesis G80s, well, drivers are being advised to park outside, away from other vehicles or structures. Expect to receive a recall notice within 2 months. Wayne Cabot, ABC News.
1: While drivers show support for the slow down, move over laws, a new survey from AAA finds a lot of people aren't practicing what they preach. The survey found that while more than 90% of drivers reported moving over or slowing down when they pass a disabled car, tow truck, or police car on the shoulder, traffic footage finds just 64% actually do that. 36% did neither. AAA says between 2019 and 2023, more than 2,100 people were killed while stranded or working on the side of the road. Locking up items at stores appears to have reached some new heights in Cambridge. WBC's James Rojas has more from Harvard Square.
3: Nowadays at stores, it's not too uncommon to see some of the more valuable items or most stolen locked inside of a case with an employee needing to be summoned to open it. But here at the CVS in Harvard Square, frustrations are growing after individual sodas and energy drinks in fridges are now behind lock and key, a move made earlier this week. The whole thing is annoying for folks like Lexi from Somerville, who works at Harvard.
4: Detracts from the shopping experience, and I also really feel bad for the employees who clearly look stressed.
3: It's a foreign concept for these visitors from out of state.
6: So it's very odd. We don't have that where we're from.
3: CVS says it utilizes a variety of different measures to deter or prevent theft, and locking a product is a measure of last resort. In Harvard Square, James Rojas, WBZ, Boston's News Radio.
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12: Stocks and companies connected to AI, especially microchip makers, spent most of the day lower today after Anthropic, which is ramping up for a public stock listing, reported its revenue for the just-finished quarter to potential investors. It came in at $16.8 billion. That's strong growth from last year, but the pace of growth is slowing, prompting some analysts to question whether lofty forecasts for AI remain justified. That news helped keep the Nasdaq lower most of the day, but by the close, all the main indexes on Wall Street were higher. Dow up 556 today, Nasdaq up 20, S&P up 25. Andrew O'Day, Bloomberg Business on WBZ, Boston's News Radio.
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19: A.J. Brown told the media today that his status for Sunday's Patriots game against the Jets is still up in the air, and it'll be Mike Vrabel's decision to see where he is. Also, while out with the high ankle sprain, what helped Brown get back to practice was the training staff and...
20: What motivated me to get back was to chasing my son again, because as soon as I got home, he wanted me to run around and play, and I'm like, Dad, I can't chase you right now. And that kind of motivated me, and then it got to the point where I started to do a little more, and then we started playing tag. And that's when I knew I was kind of getting back into it because I, you know, making him miss.
19: And winners of three straight, the Bruins continue their West Coast road trip tomorrow night against the Ducks. Brian Antonelli, WBZ, Boston's News Radio.
1: 5:43. Time to get a check on traffic and weather together. The Subaru retailers of New England, all-wheel drive traffic on the threes. We don't want to check the traffic. You know, we just have to, Gina.
0: Yeah, well, a lot of folks need to know what's going on because it is a tough ride out there right now, Ben. Regardless of just sheer volume, we're looking at crashes that not helping this case at all. We have two left lanes shut down. It's on eastbound on the turnpike right after 95.

0: 25 as you make your way into the city. It's all jammed up there. You're almost back to Route 27 in Whelan, and then after that, it's going to be slow from about Cambridge Street, actually about Market Street now, all the way into downtown, where it's still a mess. Even the Sumner and the Callahan are tight. The Ted's back to the airport. Storrow Drive is back to Mass Ave. Still tough leaving the city southbound. We are still clearing that crash, even though it's off in the right-hand lane, causing delays after Columbia Road on the expressway southbound, and still seeing problems to the south of town on the lower end of 128. Let's check that right now with Kristen Neck and the Needham Bank Traffic Drone Report.
1: Eugenia, you hit the wall of brake lights on 128 southbound right after Highland Avenue and Kendrick Street in Needham. You're in that right down to a crash down before Route 1 in the Dedham stretch. Kristen Eck in the Needham Bank Traffic Drone Report.
0: And then to the north of town, new crash coming in. Two left lanes taking Route 1 southbound at the Jug Handle Lights in Peabody. 93 northbound clearing a crash at 133 in Andover, and clearing a crash last we heard in the left-hand lane, 95 128 northbound at Route 3 in Burlington. Gina Tempesta, WBC's traffic on the 3s.
2: Cooling down tonight, we will fall back into the 40s in most places, probably upper 40s downtown. The clouds are going to be increasing, and by first thing tomorrow morning, a daybreak or so, we should be seeing the rain overspread the area, and that'll continue through the morning and into the early afternoon, although probably will end a little sooner than that west of the city. Mostly cloudy and breezy the rest of the day tomorrow, but temperatures do rise to about 70 or so. A couple of showers, maybe a thunder shower pushing through late in the day tomorrow into tomorrow evening, and Saturday we get colder. 50 or so, with real feels in the 40s in the city, but some of those real feels will be in the 30s in the suburbs. It's going to be very windy. Sun will eventually break out, but it won't warm us up much, and same thing Sunday. We'll have some sun, but not much warmth.
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2: Good afternoon. I'm Ben Parker. Here are the five things you need to know at 5:45. A former Stoughton deputy chief testifies at the Matthew Farwell trial that if he knew he was having sex with an underage Sandra Birchmore, he would have called for an investigation. The FBI and U.S. Postal Service investigating after letters containing suspicious substance are mailed to politicians and state election offices nationwide. President Trump says the Pentagon will no longer publicly live stream the execution of the Fort Hood shooter. Families of victims, though, are welcome to watch in person in December. Police say the shooter's dead and at least two people are hurt after a shooting at an elementary school in Bend, Oregon. Stonehill College finding a novel way to draw attention to some badly needed upgrades on campus. WBZ's Heil Schaffel has more.
4: Steve King with Stonehill College rattles off something that'll help fund a small school's new Division I athletics program.
5: They come in a four-pack, a buzzer beater IPA, a Grand Slam pumpkin ale, Hat Trick Stout in the Hall of Fame Lager.
4: Beer. Stonehill has teamed up with Shoveltown Brewery, having them produce four specialty brews to raise money to build a new hockey and basketball stadium. This is the school's first year in D1 for all sports, but the hockey team still need to drive all the way to Bridgewater to practice.
5: To be able to recruit and compete at the level and really get to where we want to get to as a Division I program, that really needs to be upgraded.
4: The beer cans are covered in custom art and have a QR code to encourage donation. They need to raise 50 mil all told. Steve says they're now playing teams like Notre Dame and UConn, so the competition is fierce.
5: You know, a lot of schools we're competing with have had programs for 100 years.
4: Heil Schaffel, WBZ, Boston News Radio.
2: The Department of Public Utilities is discussing potential changes to how they reward customers who use clean energy and how credits and charges could show up on your bill. DPU Chair Jeremy McDermott talked at a meeting earlier today.
6: Where can we make changes to the gas and electricity delivery rates and charges with the goal of attacking a challenge that faces every customer, whether a business or residential customer in the Commonwealth, and that's energy affordability.
2: Members from the Attorney General's Office and clean energy parties weighed the costs and benefits of changing the net metering system, which allows customers to use clean energy. Customers can use sources like solar panels to generate their own power, knocking off some costs from their bill. Officials want to know how that would be affected if they switch to a fixed rate. Some big midterm races have been causing quite the buzz in New Hampshire these days, and that's been causing the need for a reminder about manners.
7: People can be passionate about politics, and according to this Granite Stater, sometimes too much so in public.
8: I don't want to get mixed in the middle of it. My views aren't their views, aren't their views.
7: Candidates in some hotly contested races are out meeting voters face-to-face. A favorite spot, local restaurants. The owner of the Lobster Boat restaurant in Merrimack posted

0: message on social media saying that they welcome politicians and candidates from all parties and all points of view, with a reminder to candidates and customers, quote, at the end of the day, we're not red or blue. We're your neighbors. This New Hampshire man agrees. So you think it's necessary to remind people?
1: It is.
0: So if someone has a different view, how do you handle
1: it? I'll listen to their view and I'll just drop it after that.
0: In Manchester, Sherry Small, WBZ Boston's News Radio.
2: The City of Boston's Environment Department announcing the 6 recipients of the Community Clean Air Grant Program. A little more than $1 million will be distributed to help the community-based projects reduce air pollution and improve public health. The recipients are the Chinatown Community Land Trust, the Dudley Street Neighborhood Initiative, the Harvard T.H. Chan School of Public Health, Mothers Out Front, East Boston, the Museum of Science, and the North American Indian Center of Boston. Recipients aim to use the money to improve air quality at homes, daycares, and at schools. A watchdog group taking its concerns about Seabrook Nuclear Power Plant to federal regulators.
3: Scientifically, it's called alkali silica reaction, or ASR. It's commonly referred to as concrete cancer, and Seabrook Nuclear Power Plant's afflicted with it. But to what extent, that remains unknown.
4: We do know roughly the size of some of the cracks, how many inches some of the walls are spalling out and deforming, but how that translates into loss of structural integrity, that's the question that needs to be answered through proper testing.
3: Sarah Abramson heads watchdog and educational organization C10. She says the plant's owner, NextEra Energy, has used insufficient methods to come to its conclusion that ASR does not affect the station's ability to withstand an extreme weather or seismic event. It's a conclusion not shared by 4 highly regarded studies. C10's written a letter to federal regulators asking that NextEra use commonly accepted best practices for its next tests and answer some crucial questions.
4: How badly is this concrete cancer impacting the cement, and how does that translate into a danger risk for us, the people who live near it?
3: Kendall Buell, WBZ, Boston's News Radio.
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12: Yeah, it really is. It really has not let up all afternoon. We're still looking at a lot of tough spots out there. Ben, we're going to start on the southbound side of Route 1 at the Jug Handle Lights. Two left lanes are taken there with a crash. 93 northbound clearing a crash at 133 in Andover, and also new crash coming in now southbound on 128 at North Ave. We're working one in the left lane. Last we heard, it's still in the left lane at Route 3 in Burlington on the northbound side, and still problems to the south of town on the lower end of 128.

0: Everything locked up right back toward Kendrick Street and Highland Avenue. Kristen Eck in the Needham Bank Traffic Drone Report.
1: Turnpike eastbound, we have the two left lanes taken after 95 with a crash there and a new crash coming in 495 southbound at 62 in Berlin. Gina Tempesta, WBC's traffic on the threes.
2: Hey, check now of the four-day WBC AccuWeather forecast. Here's Brian.
3: As clouds increase tonight, we'll have a low of 49. Now, rain will arrive toward daybreak. That will continue into the early part of tomorrow afternoon. We'll likely get a break for a good chunk of tomorrow afternoon with a high of 7. But toward the end of the day into tomorrow night, we'll see additional showers and a thunderstorm move in, and then it will turn brisk and chillier late tomorrow night, low 48. Blustery and chilly on Saturday, high only 52 as early clouds give way to sun, and AccuWeather real field temperatures will stay in the 40s. Not as harsh Sunday with less wind, still chilly though with sunshine, high 58. I'm AccuWeather meteorologist Brian Thompson, WBZ, Boston's News Radio.
2: It's 61 in Ashburnham. It is 60 degrees in Ashland. It is 60 degrees in Lawrence and 59 degrees in Boston. 5:55. You might need some help deciding which Beatle to see first.
4: According to The Hollywood Reporter, Sony Pictures and director Sam Mendes are thinking about releasing all four of their Beatles biopics on the same day. Also, instead of releasing each film's box office numbers individually, the studio is considering lumping the returns of all four movies together. Another idea being considered is offering a four-pack of tickets to encourage viewers to see all four movies in theaters instead of waiting on any to hit streaming. And if all four films do release on the same day, there will be no particular order to watch them. Brian Antonelli, WBZ, Boston's News Radio.
2: Well, they did help a small dog in Yellowstone Park, and it was a happy reunion with Luna and her owners. She was found more than a month after being on the loose in the national park. Despite frequent sightings of the Jack Russell Terrier, Luna managed to evade capture since going missing in early September when the California family that owns her believes a housekeeper accidentally let Luna out of the cabin. Volunteers were able to catch her yesterday with a trap containing a t-shirt and pillowcase carrying her owner's scent. Some of your favorite Muppets are heading out on safari.
5: Elmo and his friend Abby Kadabi are headed to Kenya, where they will visit an orphaned elephant.
6: This is Nyambeni.
7: Hi, Nyambeni. I'm just very happy to meet you.
5: Elmo telling ABC's Diane Macedo about the trip.
7: We made a lot of new friends, and we met a lot of different animals, too. Hippos, zebras, lions.
5: Ooh.
7: It was really, really special.
5: Executive producer Fred Kaufman has taken donors on Kenyan safaris before.
8: And I thought, boy, could you imagine taking the Muppets on safari? I mean, how wonderful that would be.
5: The special will air this fall. Sherry Preston, ABC News.
2: Yeah, they've been on safari and elsewhere, too. Prince Harry and his wife Meghan Markle make their first joint appearance in public in England today. Since they stepped back from royal duties 6 years ago, they visited three charities together, the Duke and Duchess of Sussex continuing to support charities while focusing on private ventures. They have two children and relocated to the UK late this summer. Prince Harry has expressed desire for reconciliation with his family. 5:57, coming up on WBZ, the latest on testimony at the Matthew Farwell trial.
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6: 59 degrees under a peachy sky in Boston at 6 o'clock. Good Thursday evening. I'm Madison Rogers, and we start this hour in Middlesex District Court. More than a week after the death of his mother, today a Reading 22-year-old has answered to murder charges.
7: Ryan, anything you want to say?
8: Ryan Hannafin, handcuffed and chained, brought into Woburn District Court Thursday. The 22-year-old facing first-degree murder and a series of gun charges, accused of killing his mother, Andrea. And prosecutors outlined a disturbing Snapchat message he allegedly sent his cousin shortly after.
9: Ryan Hannafin is telling his cousin that he, quote, blew Madre to pieces.
8: Investigators say 49-year-old Andrea Hannafin was found shot to death in the kitchen of the family's Reading home, her husband making the horrific discovery after returning from work and calling 911, reportedly telling investigators he last spoke to his wife earlier that night when she told him this.
9: She had been arguing with their son, Ryan Hannafin, and that she had wanted her son to move out of the home.
6: WBZ TV's Aaron Parsegian with that report. Hannafin pleaded not guilty and he was ordered held without bail. Stoughton Police Chief Donna McNamara alleges she's faced retaliation for pushing investigations around the death of Sandra Birchmore. Today, McNamara took the witness stand in Boston Federal Court with ex-Stoughton officer Matthew Farwell on trial.
10: She was leading Farwell's department when Birchmore died. Prosecutors asked her about Farwell sleeping with Sandra Birchmore while on duty. Is it permissible for a Stoughton police officer while on duty to go have sex with someone in a car, the prosecutor asked? No, the chief said. Is it permissible for a Stoughton police officer while on duty to leave their shift to have sex with someone? No. Nicholas Guarino also took the stand and testified about searching Sandra Birchmore's phones and discovering her password for multiple devices was MFarwell1. He also searched Farwell's phone, finding no communication with Sandra.
6: WBZ TV's Christina Rex. After widespread backlash, the Pentagon will not broadcast an execution to the public.
11: President Trump posted on social media that the execution of Fort Hood shooter Nidal Hassan will not be live streamed, a change from what Defense Secretary Pete Hegseth had previously announced. The president said Hassan's execution will still take place as scheduled, quote, by firing squad, and said the families of the victims can choose to attend. The president says while he thinks streaming the execution, quote, might have been a strong deterrent, he says, quote, many very good and well-meaning people would rather not watch him die through streaming or through any other visual device. Karen Travers, ABC News, the White House.
6: We're watching some breaking news right now out of Bend, Oregon, where there's been a shooting at an elementary school. Authorities there say the shooter is dead and at least two people are hospitalized, with children said to be among the victims. Again, a school shooting with the shooter dead in Bend, Oregon. Right now, 6:03. Let's go to the Subaru Retailers of New England all-wheel drive traffic on the threes with Dave Augustus.
12: Well, Madison, way too many crashes out there. There's one in Dedham. It's been cleared, 95 South at Route 1, but it's still backed up to Needham. Crash in Wakefield, 95 South at North Ave. Crash in Burlington, 95 North, left lane by Route 3. They're dealing with that as well. The two left lanes are blocked in Peabody at the Jug Handle lights on Route 1 South for the crash. And a crash in Weston, two left lanes blocked, Pike eastbound by 95. Also, another another one. This one's in Andover, 93 northbound at 133, and out in Berlin on 495 south, left lane crash at Route 62. It is tough from Somerville to the Zakim on 93 south. Slow the Tobin inbound, the Sumner, the Ted, the expressway has delays off and on between Boston and Braintree, and you're on the brakes as well on Route 1 northbound in Revere at the Jug Handle Lights. Lower end of 93 south is slow in Braintree before the split as well. It's a mess out there in a lot of spots. Dave Augustus, WBZ's Traffic on the Threes.
6: The sun just set. We have more clouds on the way tonight. 49 for the low. Tomorrow, it's up to 71, and we'll have some rain around in the morning, continuing into the early afternoon tomorrow. Mostly cloudy and breezy for the rest of today, for the rest of tomorrow. Then tomorrow night, a couple of showers and a thunderstorm around. Saturday is going to be a whole lot cooler with some wind as early clouds give way to sun. The high's just 52, but it's going to feel like the 40s pretty much all day. Then Sunday, it's another brisk one with sunshine as we get into the upper 50s. Right now it is 48 in Halifax, it's 49 in Sterling, 50 in Billerica, and 59 in Boston. A clear sky at 6:05. Sweeping new fire safety rules are on the way for Massachusetts. WBZ's Brooke McCarthy reports.
7: Following the Gabriel House fire in Fall River that killed 10 people last year, Governor Moore Healey announced the approval of new statewide fire safety requirements that aim to prevent future tragedies and strengthen protections for residents. These new standards will require annual checks for recalled fire sprinkler heads, prompt replacements, and other safety measures, like consolidating permitting and certification requirements. The changes were proposed by Fall River's fire captain and will be included in the next edition of the Massachusetts Comprehensive Fire Safety Code. The governor says we owe it to those families to do everything we can to prevent something like this from happening again. Investigators later found old and recalled sprinklers in the assisted living facility on the night of the fire. Brooke McCarthy, WBZ, Boston's News Radio.
6: As time runs short ahead of the midterms, New Hampshire is now asking the nation's highest court to step in a legal battle over voter ID rules, specifically whether a student ID can be presented at the polls. Earlier this month, the judge ruled that under the voter ID law New Hampshire passed this year, election workers could accept student IDs as a backup. A federal appeals court has now declined to overturn that decision, so New Hampshire is going to the Supreme Court. A statement from the NHAG's office says they need to ensure election laws are applied consistently and that local election officials have clear, workable guidance. The group that sued, the Coalition for Open Democracy, says the state's trying to suppress the vote of young people. Another sign of economic struggle today. Wholesale inflation rose more quickly than expected last month amid a big jump in fuel prices. The Labor Department's Producer Price Index, which captures inflation before it reaches consumers, soared 6.3% last month from a year ago, up from 5.6% in August, and the biggest jump since December 2022. Reading the tea leaves also ahead of the biggest time of the year. Retail.
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14: Brick and mortar is changing a lot, but it is very far from gone.
13: Economist Dr. Thomas Wynandy with Digital Marketplace Upside.
14: We still have over 80% of the economy is purchases that are happening in the real world.
13: Nearly one in three shoppers will use AI to hunt down the best prices for purchases this holiday, either online or in an actual store. Jim Ryan, ABC News.
6: Let's get more business news right now. It's time for Bloomberg with Andrew O'Day at 7:08.
15: In the just-finished quarter, the global smartphone market suffered its worst sales decline ever. That's according to tech industry tracker IDC, which says the higher cost of memory storage over the past year, led by demand from the AI industry, has hurt profitability across the smartphone business, forcing companies to raise prices and discard budget-focused models. Shipments fell 22% from last year. After a series of tough days, today was a snapback for Wall Street as traders chased bargain stocks. Dow rose 556, NASDAQ inched up 20, S&P up 25. Andrew O'Day, Bloomberg Business on WBZ, Boston's News Radio.
6: Coming up in a few, we'll check back in with some local businesses that got priced out of their longtime home this summer.
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27: After returning to practice yesterday, Patriots wide receiver A.J. Brown spoke to the media today for the first time since suffering a high ankle sprain over a month ago and said his status for Sunday is still up in the air.
28: I'm one step at a time. You know, right now I just want to practice and get through this practice because, again, it's steps for me as well as it is for them to see what they need to see on film. We got pads on today, and that's a step. And then the next day, that's a step. And then getting tackled is a whole nother step. So it's a process, and we're taking it one day at a time.
27: Brown added he knows he plays a game that comes with bumps and bruises.
28: 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You know, eventually, when we get older, my ankle probably hurt a little bit. But right now, we just keep going.
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6: Whoop, and let's do that now. 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Wheel drive traffic. traffic on the threes. And Dave, it is a mess out there.
12: Absolutely, Madison. It's a tough ride in most spots. The Pike eastbound looks like they've cleared the crash in Weston right before 95, but the damage done, it's still backed up there. The crash in Burlington, 95 north, before Route 3 is gone, that's still delayed. And the earlier crash in Dedham, 95 south, before Route 1, still packed down there. They're still dealing with the left lane crash in Peabody, Route 1 south of the Jug Handle, and in Wakefield, crash 95 south at North Ave. Out in Berland, 495 south, a big delay at Route 62 with a left lane crash there as well. It's a tough ride from Medford to the Zinkham Bridge as you head in on 93 south. Expressway south is slow through South Bay, then again before the split. Northbound is tough, Braintree to Neponted, and then before the O'Neill. Pike westbound, a crawl getting by Newton Corner, slow on the Tobin inbound, the Sumner and the Ted. 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Dave Augustus, WBZ's Traffic on the Threes.
6: Increasing clouds tonight and a low around 49. Then rain arrives toward daybreak and continues into early tomorrow afternoon. It's going to be cloudy and breezy if it's not raining. And then late tomorrow, a couple showers and a thunderstorm around. That continues into tomorrow night. Saturday is going to be dry and a whole lot chillier out there. It's going to be a windy high of around 52, feeling like the 40s. Early clouds give way to sun. More sunshine, and we're in the upper 50s for another brisk day on Sunday. Right now, 49 in Acton, 53 in Sharon, it's 48 in Carver, and 57 under a mostly clear sky in Boston.
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6: Good Thursday evening. I'm Madison Rogers, and here are the five things you need to know at 6:50. A 22-year-old pleads not guilty to killing his mother in Reading last week. Ryan Hannafin remains held without bail. Sidelined Stoughton Police Chief Donna McNamara taking the stand at the Matthew Farwell trial. Developing right now, Bend, Oregon police say at least two people are hospitalized and there are children among the victims after a shooting at an elementary school. The shooter is dead. President Trump calling off a plan to live stream the execution of a former Army major who carried out a mass shooting at Fort Hood. And gaming machines that let people make bets on horse races of the past were met with opposition on Beacon Hill today. WBZ's Emma Friedman has more from the State House steps.
0: It certainly looks like a slot machine to me.
1: Standing in front of fellow Mashpee Wampanoag tribe members, Chairman Brian Whedon motioned to photos on protesters' signs of historical horse racing machines.
0: In fact, anyone with eyes who cares to see would understand that these HHR machines are simply slot machines with a different name.
1: Tribe members believe that the House approval of a $561 million economic development bill approving HHR machines are violating the Commonwealth's existing agreement with the Wampanoag tribe and are threatening its gaming facilities' economic future.
0: Now the Commonwealth is considering a proposal that would circumvent those laws and dramatically expand gaming without the protections and oversight that apply to everyone else.
1: Representative David Vieira from Falmouth says he will do whatever he can to ensure this amendment doesn't make it out of the Economic Development Conference Committee that's considering it.
2: And we made a promise when we did the gaming compact, and this amendment breaks that promise.
1: At the State House, Emma Friedman, WBZ Boston's News Radio.
6: The measure being considered on Beacon Hill would use the money to help fund health care for uninsured patients. 2 days after they sent them a list of 20,000 names, the Trump administration has filed a lawsuit against election officials in California. The DOJ is asking a judge to block California from counting mail-in midterm ballots from people the federal government has identified as likely non-citizens. That's until their status can be confirmed. The Trump administration says California officials failed to meet a 48-hour deadline to review the list on a password-protected thumb drive. LA County officials have said they don't consider it a secure device. The password was written on a sticky note and the timeline wasn't viable. Repeated studies by liberal, conservative, and nonpartisan organizations have found that non-citizen voting in the U.S. is vanishingly rare. Over in Alston, WBZ's Hyle Schaffel follows up with a couple of businesses that got priced out of their longtime home this summer.
3: Tony Fanning, owner of Ritual Arts, is just getting used to her new storefront on Comm Ave in Alston.
4: It's nice because we have so much more space. It's cleaner, it's brighter, it's airier, it's not as cave-like, which may throw some people.
3: She and several other longtime businesses were forced out of the Gordon Building on Harvard Ave when a new landlord took over the place and hugely jacked up the rent. Tony was there for 33 years.
4: I never realized what the store meant to other people until we had to close.
3: But she and at least a couple other businesses have landed on their feet. Ritual Arts and another business from the Gordon are going halfsies on this place.
4: Jenny and I are splitting the lease. Jenny from Wild Tiger Nails.
3: And others have found a port in a storm elsewhere in Alston. Tony says it's only been a couple of weeks, and the old store was her home, but maybe a new beginning isn't so bad.
4: I would like to see this place succeed at least the level we were at before.
3: Kyle Schaffel, WBZ, Boston's News Radio.
6: The Pope is keeping busy in the hospital, according to the latest update from the Vatican. 2 days after the Catholic leader was diagnosed with cancer and part of his lung was removed, doctors say Leo is recovering well from the surgery and that tests are coming back normal and that he's going about his daily activities. The Pope is expected to remain in the hospital until early next week, at least. After a DPW DIY, Tingsboro has a new snowplow for the winter. WBZ's Sherry Small has the story.
5: This is the plow frame. The plow hooks up to this here.
7: Jim Huston, senior foreman at the Highway Division for DPW in Tingsboro, shows me the newest in the fleet, truck number 20, a plow truck, sander dump truck that members of his team built themselves.
5: They came up with the ideas. We kind of all kicked it around, and they said they think they could do it, and they did.
7: The town ordered a plow truck 3 years ago that's been delayed by supply chain issues. But after learning they'd have to wait yet another year, they came up with a creative plan B.
8: We don't get rid of any of our trucks. We just take the parts off them.
7: DPW Superintendent Jacob Zwicker shows me where they salvage many of the parts.
8: Some components came off of this truck.
7: The cab and the chassis are new. Not only is the truck ready to roll a year before a new one would arrive, building it saved the town about $100,000. In Tingsboro, Sherry Small, WBZ Boston's News Radio.
6: From the depths of history, a shipwreck is giving up its secrets.
9: Archaeologists have found what's thought to be the world's oldest shipwreck off the coast of Turkey, where it's been at the bottom of the Mediterranean for somewhere between 4,400 and 4,700 years. The vessel, about 33 feet long, was transporting goods across the water when it sank around the time the Giza pyramids were being built. The ship's structure is long gone, but its cargo remains, in the form of ancient ceramic storage jars, along with three stone anchors. The wreck was first discovered about 4 years ago, but has since been more accurately dated. Analysis of the jars suggests that they were made in the Jordan Valley, along what today is Jordan's border with Israel and the West Bank. I'm Mark Mayfield.
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6: At 6:23... Subaru Retailers of New England, all-wheel drive, traffic on the threes, and it's a whole lot of red out there, Dave.
12: Definitely, Madison. Let's talk about the crashes first. Peabody, two left lanes, Route 1 South at the Jug Handle Lights. That's backed up. Crash in Wakefield clearing, 95 South at North Ave. And then out in Berlin, 495 South, left lane crash by Route 62 with a big delay there still. It is tough from Medford to the Zakim on 93 South as you head in. The Tobin inbound is crawling. So is the Sumner and the Ted West leaving Logan. Expressway South, you're delayed through South Bay. Then again, Milton to Braintree. The northbound side, it's brake lights, Braintree to Neponted. And then again before the tunnel. On the Pike westbound, no fun from Alston to Newton Corner. Getting by the Newton Corner area there. Then again, slow in West End. Pike inbound, slow in West Newton. And again, Alston to just before Fenway. On 95 South, we're seeing delays in Waltham and again in Needham. And the northbound side is slow in Lexington to Burlington. And then again, delayed before the Cloverleaf there in Woburn at 93. Dave Augustus, WBZ's traffic on the threes.
6: With the four-day forecast, here's AccuWeather's Brian Thompson.
13: Clouds will be on the increase as we head through tonight, a low of 49. We'll see rain arriving toward daybreak. That will continue into early tomorrow afternoon. Then we'll get a break through much of the rest of tomorrow, a high of 71. Then we'll have a couple of showers and a thunderstorm late tomorrow into tomorrow night. We'll turn brisk and chillier late tomorrow night, a low of 48. Windy and quite chilly on Saturday with early clouds giving way to sunshine, a high only 52. AccuWeather real field temperatures stay in the 40s. Still chilly despite sunshine Sunday, but not as harsh with less wind, high 58. I'm AccuWeather meteorologist Brian Thompson, WBZ, Boston's News Radio.
6: It is 46 in Norwell right now, 51 in Needham, it's 52 in Stoneham, and in Boston, 57 under a clear sky, it's 625.
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6: In New England business news, for a while, it was the world's biggest parking garage. Now, Boston's Motor Mart garage in the Back Bay is changing hands, and it's sold this week for a pretty steep discount. Developers Related Beal and Freeport Equity shelled out less than $90 million, but the Globe reports that's about half of what a Los Angeles group paid for it a decade ago. They bought the building up hoping to add on condos, a roof deck, and a grocery store. Ultimately, it was a project that never became reality. Local kids got to raise some questions today, raising them all the way up to the thermosphere.
15: It's not every day you get to talk to someone in space, but 10 students in Worcester got to do just that. They got to ask some questions to International Space Station astronaut Luke Delaney using the Worcester Ecotarium's ham radio. The students asked Delaney some questions about what it's like to be in space.
16: Hi, this is Isaiah. How does it feel to always be floating and not on a planet? Over.
17: Isaiah, thank you for the question. It is awesome to be floating everywhere. It's so cool to look out the window and see the planet. But if we could float on Earth, it would be so cool. Over.
15: The Ecotarium is also hosting a special Communicating Across the Cosmos event this Saturday, where they'll teach about space and the technology that made the chat possible. Kyle Bray, WBZ, Boston's News Radio.
6: A pair of controversial statues in Quincy could go somewhere else. The police and fire unions in the city have now sent a proposal to Mayor Tom Koch, a letter obtained by the Quincy Sun. They're offering to take the bronze statues of Saints Michael and Florian out of the city's hands and to put them up at Mount Wollaston Cemetery. The $850,000 statues depict the patron saints of police and firefighters, and Mayor Koch had planned to put them up at a new public safety complex in Quincy that has been blocked in the courts as a likely violation of the separation of church and state. A plan to live stream an execution is called off. The latest on that and more in the news at 6:30.
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6: It's 57 degrees in Boston at 6:30, and good evening. I'm Madison Rogers. Here's what's happening. After facing a judge in Middlesex County, a 22-year-old accused of killing his mother and fleeing the state will remain behind bars. The latest details from WBZ's Brooke McCarthy.
23: Ryan Hannafin pled not guilty and is being held without bail after being arraigned in Woburn District Court for first-degree murder, assault and battery with a dangerous weapon, and numerous firearms charges. He is accused of shooting his mom, Andrea, to death in their Reading home last week, then fleeing to Vermont. Her body was discovered by her husband when he arrived home from work, and it was revealed that Andrea told her husband earlier that day that her and Ryan had a fight over cats she was fostering. A friend later told investigators that Andrea was afraid of her son because he had access to numerous guns. Prosecutors also revealed Ryan communicated with a friend on Snapchat, saying in one message, quote, "Blue Madre to pieces." He is due back in court November 10th. Brooke McCarthy, WBZ, Boston's News Radio.
6: We are watching for developments right now in Bend, Oregon, where there's been a shooting at an elementary school. Authorities say at least two people are hurt and the shooter was shot and killed.
24: And it was just before 1 p.m. Pacific time when police in Bend, Oregon said they responded to a call of shots fired into a car outside Silver Rail Elementary School. But then many more calls came from inside the building. So it appears the shooter ended up inside the building firing all along. We don't know who the shooter is or how he was taken down, but he was shot and killed and found dead inside the elementary school.
6: Again, a shooting in Bend, Oregon. That was ABC's Aaron Katursky reporting. At least two people are said to be hospitalized, but this is a quote from a police spokesperson. "We don't have a number at this point. We know children are among the victims." A week after Defense Secretary Pete Hegseth announced plans to live stream an execution, the president has called it off. Nidal Hassan, the former Army major behind a 2009 massacre at Fort Hood, is still scheduled to die by a firing squad on the 3rd of December. The plan to film it and broadcast it to the public has been met with bipartisan backlash. A poll out today from ABC and the Washington Post found 8 in 10 Americans opposed it. Making the announcement on Truth Social, President Trump says it might have deterred terrorism, but that many good people would rather not watch him die. Stonehill College is getting creative to help raise money for a new sporting arena, and this story involves beer. It's coming up right now, 6:33. Let's get the Subaru Retailers of New England all-wheel drive traffic on the threes and a big old migraine out there, Dave.
7: Absolutely, Madison. A tough ride heading into downtown on 93 South from Somerville to the Zake, and that's crawling. The Tobin inbound very slow. The Sumner and the Ted West are delayed, so tough leaving Logan. Expressway South, you're on the brakes through South Bay coming out of the tunnel. It gets slow again from Milton to Braintree, while the northbound side is delayed from Braintree to Neponset, then again before the tunnel. On the Pike westbound, you are slow getting by Newton Corner, then again West Newton to West, and eastbound side, brake lights in West Newton, then again Alston to Fenway. The crash being cleared still in Wakefield on 95 South at North Ave, and still tough before the jug handle lights in Peabody on Route 1 South from that earlier crash. Looks like some good news in Berlin, though. The crash cleared on 495 South by Route 62 out there. It is a slow ride as well on the lower end of 93 before the Braintree split, but it is getting better down there, and also getting better on 95 South in Dedham. Still delayed, but improving. Lexington, 95 North, a bit slow after Route 2. Dave Augustus, WBZ's traffic on the threes.
6: Building clouds tonight, and it's around 49 for the low. Rain arrives toward daybreak and continues into early tomorrow afternoon. And then late tomorrow, we're going to have a couple showers and a thunderstorm moving back in. That continues into tomorrow night. If it's not raining tomorrow, it's going to be mostly cloudy and breezy with a high around 71. Then Saturday, the rain's gone, but it's a lot cooler out there, up to 52, but feeling like the 40s. It is windy. And a brisk day with more sunshine for Sunday. It's up to 58. Right now, 52 in Winchester, 53 in Wellesley, 51 in Avon. In Boston, 57, and it's a clear sky overhead at 6:35. A small college south of Boston that badly needs some upgrades is getting creative. WBC's Kyle Schaffel has the story.
8: Steve King with Stonehill College rattles off something that'll help fund a small school's new Division I athletics program.
9: They come in a four-pack, a buzzer beater IPA, a Grand Slam pumpkin ale, a hat trick stout, and the Hall of Fame lager.
8: Beer. Stonehill has teamed up with Shoveltown Brewery, having them produce four specialty brews to raise money to build a new hockey and basketball stadium. This is the school's first year in D1 for all sports, but the hockey teams still need to drive all the way to Bridgewater to practice.
9: To be able to recruit and compete at the level and really get to where we want to get to as a Division I program, that really needs to be upgraded.
8: The beer cans are covered in custom art and have a QR code to encourage donation. They need to raise 50 mil all told. Steve says they're now playing teams like Notre Dame and UConn, so the competition is fierce.
9: You know, a lot of schools we're competing with have had programs for 100 years.
8: Kyle Schaffel, WBZ, Boston News Radio.
6: The FBI and the Post Office are putting government buildings on notice ahead of the election. Check the mail with caution.
10: Federal authorities say they're investigating the mailing of letters containing suspicious substances to congressional and election offices nationwide. Authorities are telling anyone who's received such a letter to treat it as potentially hazardous. The mailings come 3 weeks before the midterm elections, and they're reminiscent of a similar threat in 2023, in which several election offices received envelopes containing the opioid fentanyl. Earlier this week, election offices in Louisiana and Oklahoma were evacuated when they received mailed packages containing a powdery substance. And the Ohio Secretary of State says the Postal Service intercepted a package containing white powder intended for its office. Donna Warder, Washington.
6: Secretary of the Commonwealth Bill Galvin's office tells us that they have not received any such letters or mail. City and community leaders came together in Roxbury today as Boston sues the White House over $20 million in canceled grant money.
11: Roxbury should not have to keep waiting. Roxbury has been waiting.
22: The president and his administration have revoked federal grants to cities and neighborhoods like ours.
6: Congresswoman Ayanna Pressley and Mayor Michelle Wu accusing the Trump administration of punishing underserved communities in a politically motivated attack. The Trump administration last year canceled $20 million awarded to the city for improvements along Milnia Cass Boulevard, Malcolm X Boulevard, and Warren Street. DOT in that decision cited plans for EV chargers and new priorities that doesn't align with. The department has said it's reviewing the lawsuit. With Beacon Hill under pressure to bring energy costs down, the state's Department of Public Utilities has been getting technical today.
26: We have made a lot of progress in energy policy. We have a lot more progress we need to make. We have to be able to learn new information and make changes in the best interest of the rate base.
6: That's Samantha Meserve with the State Department of Energy Resources. And DPU has been ordered by the governor to investigate gas and electric delivery charges and redesign bills. They're looking at utility rate structures and net metering rules. Let's check Bloomberg Business right now. 6:38. Here's Andrew O'Day.
12: 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Dow up 556, NASDAQ up 20, S&P up 25. 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
13: Hi, this is Jeff Brown. You know, fall.

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8: In their preseason win over the Hornets, the Celtics debuted their double big lineup with Nemanja Keita and Mitchell Robinson.
9: It was great. You know, both talented players. And the way he can just, you know, put it on the floor, and he's very smart. A lot of things we got to clean up, but I feel like we're going to be pretty good.
8: That was Robinson. And Keita said with the two out there, there's a lot of presence in the paint.
10: Length, ability of covering ground, rebounding, obviously, and I think we can be really good together. It's just edging those growing pains, and which will take time, and I'm fully confident that we'll be able to figure it out.
8: The Celtics will play their preseason finale in Philadelphia tomorrow night. Brian Antonelli, WBZ, Boston's News Radio.
11: Back to the roads at 6:43. It's the Subaru Retailers of New England all-wheel drive traffic on the threes, and doesn't look like too much relief out there, Dave.
12: No, it's a very tough ride still, Madison, heading into downtown on 93 northbound from 93 southbound from Somerville to the Zeker Bridge. That's a very slow ride. The Tobin inbound is crawling and delayed leaving Logan inside the Sumner and the Ted West Expressway south. Brake lights out of the tunnel down to just after Mass Ave. You do get a break, then it gets slow again before the split, while the northbound expressway brake lights from Braintree to Neponset, and then it's not too bad after that, but it's Tough ride still getting by Newton Corner on the Pike westbound. And then again, West Newton to Weston. Pike East slow in West Newton. And then brake lights again, Alston in to Fenway. The earlier crash clearing by North Ave on 95 South in Wakefield. Still tough on Route 1 South before the jug handle. 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Dave Augustus, WBZ's traffic on the threes.
11: It's down to 49 tonight with building clouds and rain arriving toward daybreak. We're going to have quite a bit of rain around tomorrow. That's a spotty shower into the early afternoon, and then a couple more showers and a thunderstorm rolling in late tomorrow into tomorrow night. It's up to 71 Friday, and then Saturday it's a lot drier and also a whole lot chillier. 52 for the high and feeling like the 40s. It is going to be windy out there. Some clouds to start, but that gives way to some sunshine. More sunshine for another brisk but not as chilly day for Sunday. It should be a high around 58. Right now, it's 57 in Boston under a clear evening sky.
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11: Good Thursday evening. I'm Madison Rogers, and here are the five things you need to know at 6:45. Breaking tonight, after an elementary school shooting in Bend, Oregon, multiple reports now say that at least four people are dead, including children. The chief of Stoughton Police testifies as an ex-officer is accused of killing Sandra Birchmore. FBI employees fired for their roles in the Trump classified documents case are now suing to get their jobs back. More roller coasters have been shut down, including not at Six Flags, as authorities investigate a fatal fall at a Georgia amusement park. They won't say no politics at the dinner table, but they will say keep it civil. A restaurant in New Hampshire is making an appeal as contentious midterm races play out.
13: Ahead of the Granite State's midterm election, candidates from both sides of the aisle are spontaneously popping up at places people gather. A favorite is local restaurants. It's prompted the owner of the Lobster Boat in Merrimack to post a message on social media reminding people that, quote, there is room at our table for everyone as long as we meet one another with respect, kindness, and grace.
14: They're pretty clear.
13: This man says he knows the restaurant well and agrees with the owner's message.
14: If I go out to a restaurant or even to a bar, I prefer not to talk to somebody who's like telling me life is bad. You know, you have to believe in my views. Your own opinions don't matter.
13: The post goes on to say, here's to a season of respectful conversations. In Manchester, Sherry Small, WBZ Boston's News Radio.
11: The holdout juror from the Lindsey Clancy trial just went on Fox News, giving his first interview since the mistrial, with a retrial still up in the air.
15: Did you have reasonable doubt?
16: No.
15: Your attorney said you had a mountain of evidence. What was your evidence?
16: Well, definitely I had a lot of evidence to back up my claim.
11: Michael Desronville, the lone juror who wanted to convict Lindsey Clancy of murder, told Fox's Kayleigh McEnany that he was struck by how methodical he thought she was in killing her children. Other jurors have said that he admitted to having reasonable doubts as to her criminal responsibility. The Granite State is making a plan to offer many students free community college.
17: New Hampshire Governor Kelly Ayotte wants to help more people in the state get an affordable education. She unveiled the new Community College Promise Plan, which will make community college in New Hampshire free to any student with a family income less than $100,000. The governor is hoping the plan can help boost the state workforce in areas that need more people, like aviation and healthcare. The state university system introduced a similar program earlier this month. The plan will be part of Governor Ayotte's budget for the next fiscal year and would go into effect next fall if approved. Kyle Bray, WBZ, Boston's News Radio.
11: A brief partial truce between Ukraine and Russia has gone up in smoke. Ukraine now launching an attack on a Russian oil refinery, saying that Moscow has continued to bombard their infrastructure, despite President Trump declaring both sides had agreed to an energy ceasefire. That was a few days ago. Today, President Zelensky says he feels betrayed by President Trump and that Ukraine's been denied the usual Western intelligence on incoming Russian strikes in recent days. Ex-Venezuelan President Nicolas Maduro and his wife, Celia Flores, were back in court in New York City today, pleading not guilty to those new torture-related charges.
18: U.S. government prosecutors allege Maduro and his wife, Celia Flores, created a repressive environment which led to the torture and killing of thousands of Venezuelans, as well as the torture of U.S. citizens. The BBC reports the couple appeared in prison uniforms and pleaded not guilty to the new charges of conspiracy to commit torture. They told a judge through a translator they are completely innocent. Maduro and his wife were captured in a U.S. military raid and are being held in a New York jail. They were initially accused of drug trafficking and weapons-related offenses. In New York, I'm Lisa Salvati.
11: A local watchdog group wants better information about problems with the concrete at the Seabrook Nuclear Power Plant. More on that with WBZ's Kendall Buell.
19: The cracks, spalling, and deformities in the concrete at the Seabrook Nuclear Power Plant are caused by alkali silica reaction, known as ASR, or concrete cancer. Plant owner NextEra Energy says ASR is not compromising the safety of the station, but Sarah Abramson, chief of the watchdog organization, the C10 Foundation, disputes that assertion.
20: In order to answer that question, you have to use a robust and scientifically credible study. And the issue at hand is that the owners of the plant, NextEra, haven't employed the best practices when they're doing their testing.
19: Four studies have been done using best practices, Abramson says, and they've reached much different conclusions than NextEra's.
20: These other studies by well-established and respected researchers consistently show that ASR decreases structural integrity.
19: C10 has written regulators demanding NextEra employ commonly accepted best practices in its next round of testing. Kendall Buell, WBZ, Boston's News Radio.
11: NextEra Energy hasn't responded to requests for comment.
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12: 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Chris Sinek.
21: 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I've been doing traffic for 29 years, and I've never seen a police chase through backed up traffic.
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11: The deodorant's locked up. You need to call an employee to get some laundry detergent, and some customers are fed up, as we hear from WBZ's James Rojas in Harvard Square, where sodas are under lock and key now.
24: For many shoppers, the C in CVS does not stand for convenience, especially here at the Harvard Square location, where earlier this week, the glass door fridges that keep individual sodas and energy drinks were equipped with locks. That's on top of so many other items that require an employee to access, something Kate and Zia from out of state found annoying.
25: Like, you just have to, like, grab a, like, someone who works there and, like, walk through and have them unlock everything you need if you need multiple different things. It's like you need your own personal shopper or something.
26: It's kind of weird.
25: Yeah.
24: Meanwhile, regarding thefts, CVS says keeping products locked up can be inconvenient, but it's important to keep products in stock and available to purchase. In Harvard Square, James Rojas, WBZ, Boston's News Radio.
11: 6:53. Let's go to the Subaru Retailers of New England all-wheel drive traffic on the threes, where we're having a run. night out there, Dave.
12: Yeah, definitely, Madison. And a report of a crash coming in Peabody on 95 North by Route 1 just before it turns into 128 up there. We're seeing a delay in the southbound side, and Route 1 South is still slow before the jug handle in Peabody, but that crash has been cleared. The crash cleared as well, 95 South by North Ave in Wakefield, but it's still busy. It's a tough ride, Somerville to the Zakin Bridge on 93 South. No fun coming in from Chelsea on the Tobin inbound. Delayed leaving Logan inside the Sumner and the Ted West.

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1: AccuWeather's Brian Thompson has the four-day forecast.
2: Clouds will increase tonight. We'll see a low of 49, and some rain's going to arrive toward daybreak. That's going to continue into the early part of tomorrow afternoon, and then mostly cloudy and breezy the rest of tomorrow with a high of 71 before we see another round of some showers, maybe even a thunderstorm toward the end of the day tomorrow into tomorrow night. Turning brisk and chillier late tomorrow night, low 48. Windy and chilly Saturday. Early clouds give way to sunshine, high 52. AccuWeather real field temperatures stay in the 40s. Still chilly despite sunshine Sunday, but not as much wind, a high of 58. I'm AccuWeather meteorologist Brian Thompson, WBZ, Boston's News Radio.
1: Right now, it is 57 degrees in Boston under a partly cloudy sky. It's 6:55. It's tax day, if you filed for an extension. The IRS would like to kindly remind you to submit your return by the end of the day. Hopefully you didn't forget till now. Paperwork needs to be submitted electronically or postmarked by midnight to avoid those late penalties. There's a new place giving luxury items a new life in Chestnut Hill. WBZ's Emma Friedman takes us there.
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1: Manhattan hears a who. A family of barn owls is drawing bird watchers to the Upper West Side, and they don't really who, they more screech.
6: Apparently, there are owl parents and three chicks that have made a home in a courtyard. This is on West 75th Street between Columbus Avenue and Central Park West. These folks are in awe watching the barn owls.
7: These birds are very rare. They're not seen very often in this area. It's a special experience.
8: Kind of crazy that there's like owls here.
6: Barn owls are nocturnal. They have a heart-shaped white face and are partially golden tan in color. In New York, I'm Scott Pringle.
1: Canadian musician Joni Mitchell is now also American musician Joni Mitchell. She just got her U.S. citizenship. The 82-year-old singer-songwriter made that announcement this week, sharing a photo of herself in front of American flags and saying that it's a journey that began 62 years ago. Joni Mitchell moved to the U.S. in 1965. It is 6:57, and we are watching tragic breaking news tonight. A deadly school shooting out in Bend, Oregon. The very latest on that coming up in the news at 7.
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3: 57 degrees in Boston at 7 o'clock. Good evening. I'm Madison Rogers, and we start off with breaking news. We are watching tragic developments out west tonight. There's been a shooting at an elementary school in Bend, Oregon, and law enforcement on scene now say that five people are believed to be dead. There are children among them. Police have also said that the shooter is dead as well, possibly shot by a bystander. It's not clear at this time. The Silver Rail Elementary School, again in Bend, Oregon, was placed on lockdown a few hours ago, around 1 local time. The oldest students at this school are just fifth graders. Again, law enforcement now say five people are believed dead, including children. Stay tuned for the very latest on this developing story. Testimony continued at the Matthew Farwell trial today. Leslie Davis, a friend of Sandra Birchmore, was on the stand and talked about their friendship and how Birchmore confided in her about her relationship with Farwell.
4: She was one of Sandra Birchmore's best friends. She testified that Sandra was very enamored with Matthew Farwell. She thought about him a lot and also wanted to have his child. In fact, Davis bought a pregnant Sandra this stroller weeks before she died. She was concerned for her friend's safety and told the jury she immediately suspected Farwell might be involved in her death. Quote, there was one time he pushed her against the ground, she said, and she kicked him out of her apartment. She tried to get him to sign the birth certificate, and he refused and said, that's not my baby. All other witnesses Thursday were police.
3: That's WBZ TV's Christina Rex. The jury also heard from sidelined Stoughton Police Chief Donna McNamara. Today, a Reading 22-year-old answered to murder charges in court. Ryan Hannafin pleading not guilty to killing his mother, then fleeing the state last week. He'll remain held without bail. Andrea Hannafin was found dead in her kitchen early last Thursday. Last night, hundreds gathered at a candlelight vigil in her memory in Reading. The FBI and U.S. Postal Service are investigating after letters with suspicious substances were mailed to Senate and election offices around the country. The FBI asking recipients to treat those letters as potentially hazardous. We did reach out to the Secretary of the Commonwealth's office, and Bill Galvin's office says they haven't received any suspicious letters. The mailing's coming, of course, just 3 weeks before an election day. 7:03 right now. Let's go to the Subaru Retailers of New England all-wheel drive traffic on the threes with Dave Augustus.
5: Well, Madison, there's a crash up in Peabody. It's on 95 South before Route 1, just after 128 in the shoulder. So that is delayed up there in Peabody. And also a report of a breakdown by Newton Corner on the westbound side of the Mass Pike. That is delayed there, and the eastbound side is a busy ride from Alston heading towards Fenway. Crawling from Somerville to the lower deck and the Zakim on 93 South. Tough also heading in on the Tobin Bridge inbound. Delayed leaving Logan inside the Ted West Expressway south. You're on the brakes out of the O'Neill Tunnel down to just after Mass Ave. You get a nice break, but then slow again from Granite Ave down to the split, while the northbound side brake lights Braintree to Neponted. And then from there, it's not bad up into the O'Neill Tunnel. It's busy, but it's moving on 95 South from Burlington down to Waltham, and again from Needham down to Dedham. A bit busy on 93 Northbound before the jug handle lights, before the cloverleaf, I should say. Dave Augustus, WBZ's Traffic on the Threes.
3: Some building clouds tonight. It's down to 49, and rain arrives toward daybreak, and that continues into around the early afternoon tonight.

0: tomorrow. We're not done with it. A couple of showers and a thunderstorm move in late tomorrow into tomorrow night. If it's not raining, it's going to be cloudy tomorrow, and it's up to 71. And again, we do have some stormy weather possibly for tomorrow night, but that moves out and will stay dry for Saturday. A lot cooler out there, 52 for the high, and real feels stuck in the 40s. It will be a windy one with clouds giving way to sun. Then brisk for Sunday. It's sunny out there with a high around 58. Right now, it is 46 in Topsfield. It's 48 in Framingham, 45 in Middleboro, and 57 in Boston under a partly cloudy evening sky. It's 7:05. It's a DIY project on a grand scale for the town of Tingsboro, as we hear from WBC's Sherry Small.
1: Officials in Tingsboro have been waiting 3 years for a new highway department truck, only to learn they'd have to wait another year for delivery.
2: Supply chain issues. I mean, we were coming out of the pandemic, and the price actually shot up throughout those 3 years of waiting as well.
1: With winter approaching, Department of Public Works Superintendent Jacob Swicker says his crew took matters into their own hands, building a snowplow dump truck themselves, salvaging some parts from their old trucks and buying others new.
2: We were able to repurpose an old sander, a good portion of the plow frame, some other odds and ends like the controls. As far as new, that's the cab and chassis, and then just a few other components.
1: Truck 20 is now in service, ready a year sooner, and costing about $100,000 less than had they bought one new. In Tingsboro, Sherry Small, WBZ Boston's News Radio.
0: Another sign of economic struggle today, wholesale inflation rose more quickly than expected last month amid a big jump in fuel prices. The Labor Department's Producer Price Index, which captures inflation before it reaches consumers, soared 6.3% last month from a year ago. It was up from 5.6% in August and the biggest increase since December of 2022. Retail Trade Association is forecasting a big jump in holiday spending.
3: Despite inflation and higher fuel prices, the National Retail Federation is saying don't underestimate U.S. shoppers when it comes to shelling out money for the winter holidays. The group estimates that American consumers will spend 4.2% more this November and December than last year, shelling out over $1 trillion. That's a jump from an average 3.1% increase over the last 20 years. NRF President Matthew Shea told reporters consumers have repeatedly shown that holidays and spending on loved ones are priorities. Unfortunately, economists forecast that elevated prices will account for roughly half of those projected sales gains. I'm Jennifer King.
0: Researchers believe they're just days away from answering one of history's biggest lingering questions.
4: Could a nearly century-old mystery finally be solved? Researchers from Purdue University are digging around a remote lagoon in the South Pacific for Amelia Earhart's missing plane. They suspect that she and navigator Fred Noonan crashed on Nikumaroro Island in 1937. That was during her attempt to become the first woman to fly around the world. They want to take a look at a submerged object that shows up in satellite imagery, which could be a part of her aircraft. Past discoveries on the island include human bones and artifacts possibly linked to Earhart. Here's the catch. The island is crawling with giant coconut crabs, which can grow up to 3 feet wide and have powerful claws capable of attacking animals and anything else that comes too close. The five-day expedition aims to identify the wreckage and perhaps bring some long-awaited closure. Matt Shearer, WBZ, Boston's News Radio.
0: We are watching breaking news tonight, an elementary school shooting out in Oregon. More on that in a few. Right now, let's check Bloomberg Business.
5: Stocks and companies connected to AI, especially microchip makers, spent most of the day lower today after Anthropic, which is ramping up for a public stock listing, reported its revenue for the just-finished quarter to potential investors. It came in at $16.8 billion. That's strong growth from last year, but the pace of growth is slowing, prompting some analysts to question whether lofty forecasts for AI remain justified. That news helped keep the Nasdaq lower most of the day, but by the close, all the main indexes on Wall Street were higher. Dow up 556 today, Nasdaq up 20, S&P up 25. Andrew O'Day, Bloomberg Business on WBZ, Boston's News Radio.
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16: A.J. Brown told the media today that his status for Sunday's Patriots game against the Jets is still up in the air, and it'll be Mike Vrabel's decision to see where he is. Also, while out with the high ankle sprain, what helped Brown get back to practice was the training staff, and...
17: What motivated me to get back was to chasing my son again, because as soon as I got home, he wanted me to run around and play, and I'm like, Dad, I can't chase you right now. And that kind of motivated me, and then it got to the point where I started to do a little more, and then we started playing tag, and that's when I knew I was kind of getting back into it because I, you know, making him miss.
16: And winners of three straight, the Bruins continue their West Coast road trip tomorrow night against the Ducks. Brian Antonelli, WBZ, Boston's News Radio.
0: At 7:13, back to traffic and weather. Start with the Subaru Retailers of New England all-wheel drive traffic on the threes. And what's the latest out there, Dave?
18: Well, Madison, a tough ride getting by Newton Corner on the Pike westbound. Reported that breakdown in the shoulder there. On the Pike eastbound, you're on the brakes from Alston into Fenway. Looks like they've cleared that crash, though, up on 95 South and Peabody before Route 1. So that's looking much better there. And a couple of reported crashes we're checking on for you. One in Mansfield, 495 South before 95 in the median. The other on Route 3 South in Duxbury before Route 14 on the expressway. The southbound side delayed from the tunnel to Mass Ave. Then the northbound side slow, Braintree to Neponset, then right before the tunnel. Also, brake lights from Mass Ave to Leverett Circle on Starro Drive inbound. Still crawling from Somerville to the Zakim on 93 South. A tough ride heading in from Chelsea on the Tobin. And a lot of people are leaving Logan right now inside the Sumner and the Ted Tunnel westbound. 1A North is no fun through East Boston. Dave Augustus, WBZ's Traffic on the Threes.
0: In the four-day forecast, we have building clouds tonight and eventually some rain arriving toward daybreak. 49 for the low. We'll continue to see that rain around into early tomorrow afternoon. Then late tomorrow, a couple more showers and a thunderstorm around. That continues into tomorrow night. It's up to 71 for Friday. Then Saturday, it's up to 52, and it feels like the 40s. It's going to be a dry and windy day with early clouds giving way to some sunshine. Another brisk sunny day for Sunday with temps into the upper 50s. And right now, it is 48 in Scituate, 49 in Worcester, 49 in Lowell, and in Boston, 57 degrees under a partly cloudy sky.
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0: We are watching breaking news tonight, and good Thursday evening. I'm Madison Rogers. Here are the five things you need to know at 7:15. Police in Oregon say there are children among the dead after an elementary school shooting. More in just a moment. A 22-year-old pleads not guilty to killing his mom in Redding last week. Ryan Hannafin remains held without bail. Sideline Stoughton Police Chief Donna McNamara takes the stand at the Matthew Farwell trial. President Trump calls off a plan to live stream the execution of the Fort Hood shooter. And back to Bend, Oregon, with our top story tonight. Authorities now believe at least five people are dead following that shooting at an elementary school. That's according to two law enforcement officials with knowledge of the case who spoke to the AP on condition of anonymity. Both officials say the death toll is preliminary and it could change. A Bend police spokesperson earlier confirmed the suspect is dead. It's not clear if that suspect is included among the five. The spokesperson has also said that multiple victims were children. Following tragedy in Fall River last year, there are big changes coming for statewide fire safety requirements.
19: Following the Gabriel House fire in Fall River that killed 10 people last year, Governor Moore Healey announced the approval of new statewide fire safety requirements that aim to prevent future tragedies and strengthen protections for residents. These new standards will require annual checks for recalled fire sprinkler heads, prompt replacements, and other safety measures, like consolidating permitting and certification requirements. The changes were proposed by Fall River's fire captain and will be included in the next edition of the Massachusetts Comprehensive Fire Safety Code. The governor says we owe it to those families to do everything we can to prevent something like this from happening again. Investigators later found old and recalled sprinklers in the assisted living facility on the night of the fire. Brooke McCarthy, WBZ, Boston's News Radio.
0: Classes were disrupted this morning for at least two schools due to threats. A bomb threat called into Billerica High School before any students entered the building this morning. Students were brought to a field to wait while police swept the building, which was cleared. In Salem, the high school was under a shelter in place after they received a threat, police sweeping and clearing the building. The district says several schools received similar threats, which they described as a swatting incident. A rally outside the State House this afternoon pushed back on historical horse racing machines. WBZ's Emma Friedman reports.
20: On the steps of the State House, members of the Mashpee Wampanoag tribe holding signs that say no HHR, honor the compact.
21: This proposal is not simply about debate over gambling policy. For the Mashpee Wampanoag tribe, it threatens our tribal sovereignty and the economic future of our tribal community.
20: Brian Whedon is chairman of the Mass Wampanoag tribe. That's against the historical horse racing language being considered in the Economic Development Conference Committee. The Massachusetts House approved the legislation that would legalize the machines at racetracks around the state as part of the $561 million economic development bill.
21: The Commonwealth made a commitment to our people through the Tribal State Gaming Compact. That commitment cannot be erased by simply giving slot machines another name.
20: At the State House, Emma Friedman, WBZ Boston's News Radio.
0: Concern on another campus after another alleged assault at a frat house.
22: Officials at the University of Chicago say they've identified a person of interest after an alleged sexual assault at a fraternity party. Video posted online shows a woman chasing someone she believes sexually assaulted her friend at the Alpha Epsilon Pi house just off campus.
23: Assaulted my friend in the bathroom frat party. I walk in there, clothes off.
22: The woman told police she was drinking and dancing when she began feeling unwell. She went to the bathroom and experienced periods of blacking out. She said a man followed her inside.
0: That's ABC's Hannah Batah. The university says neither the suspect nor the victim in this incident are students. A couple businesses in Alston have found port in a storm after high rents put them out to sea. That story from WBZ's Hyle Schaffel.
1: It's been a tough move for Tony Fanning, owner of Ritual Arts.
2: Thought I was pretty clear about marking boxes, but boxes were not marked.
1: She sold witchy things out of the Gordon Building in Alston for 33 years. You may remember when she and many other business owners were priced out when a notorious landlord bought the building and jacked up the rent massively this summer. But this story may have a happy ending.
2: The outcry made me like, oh, I really do need to keep the store open.
1: She's managed to find another storefront down the block on Comm Ave, splitting it with Wild Tiger Nails, another Gordon Building refugee.
2: She does the whole back half, which is really beautiful.
1: They just opened this dual storefront. It's light and airy, unlike the cavern she used to inhabit. Customers have begun to trickle back, and she's hoping for more.
2: It really was a good location for foot traffic, and I think this one will be better when we get the signage.
1: Kyle Schaffel, WBZ, Boston News Radio.
0: We have traffic and weather on the way in just about 2 minutes. It's 7:21.
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18: Thanks, Madison. We do have a show at the Garden tonight. We're seeing a big delay heading in on Soldiers Field Road inbound just after the Doubletree to just about before Mass Ave. And then when it turns into Storrow Drive by the Hatch Shell there, it goes slow into Leverett Circle. So it's a tough ride heading in that spot. The outbound side of Storrow is not bad, but it's still crawling from Somerville to the Zakim on 93 South. A tough ride heading in on the Tobin inbound. A lot of people are leaving Logan inside of the Sumner and the Ted Tunnel westbound. Both sides of Route 1A are pretty packed before Boardman Street and East Boston, especially that southbound side. The expressway south, you're on the brakes out of the O'Neill through South Bay, northbound slow Braintree to Granite Ave, and looks like they're clearing away that breakdown by Newton Corner on the Pike westbound. Still delayed there. The inbound side of the Mass Pike is slow from Alston to Fenway. Dave Augustus, WBZ's Traffic on the Threes.
0: And in the four-day forecast, well, we check that with WBZ's Brian Thompson for AccuWeather.
5: As clouds increase tonight, we'll have a low of 49. Now, rain will arrive toward daybreak. That will continue into the early part of tomorrow afternoon. We'll likely get a break for a good chunk of tomorrow afternoon with a high of 71. But toward the end of the day into tomorrow night, we'll see additional showers and a thunderstorm move in. And then it will turn brisk and chillier late tomorrow night, low 48. Blustery and chilly on Saturday, high only 52 as early clouds give way to sun. And AccuWeather real field temperatures will stay in the 40s. Not as harsh Sunday with less wind. Still chilly, though, with sunshine, high 58. I'm AccuWeather meteorologist Brian Thompson, WBZ, Boston's News Radio.
0: Right now, it is 49 in Reading. It's 49 in Framingham, 48 in Bridgewater. In Boston, 56, and it's a mostly clear sky overhead at 724. In New England business news, two local credit unions focused on those who work in emergency services are hashing out a new plan to merge. The Lynn Firemen's Federal Credit Union teaming up with the First Responders Credit Union of Dorchester in a deal that will manage $500 million in assets combined. More than 13,000 accounts will be covered by the merged credit union, and the deal is set to close by early next year. A neighborhood on the North Shore says it's not getting a fair share of the city's bike-friendly infrastructure.
6: The city of Newburyport has put a lot of planning, effort, and capital in recent years to make the whole city easily accessible for bikes and pedestrians. Well, almost all. Ward 6 City Councilor Mary DeLay says the 22% of public school students who live west of I-95 don't have that access.
7: There's a lack of sidewalks, bike paths, safe ways, other than by vehicle or for paying for school bus transportation.
6: DeLay is urging her council colleagues and the mayor to put a planned capital improvement project creating a public path from the western side to the rest of the city on the front burner. It would cost roughly $4 million, but DeLay says a lot of that could come from CPA funds and grants. A loud call, too, from the group Hail Street for All. Organizer Douglas Wilcox saying the city needs to finish what it started in making Newburyport accessible to bike and foot traffic.
8: Take that same drive and keep the promise, continue that bike path over 95 to the west end.
6: Kendall Buell, WBZ, Boston's News Radio.
0: Boston's bringing back its Artist in Residence program, which hasn't run since 2023. Mayor Wu announcing applications for 2027 are open as of today for what her office calls a year-long innovative program that brings artists into city government to explore the complex challenges facing Boston and to bring new forms of creative practice, research, and experimentation. The city wants to bring in three artists to join the Public Health Commission, the City Archives, and the Housing Innovation Lab. Each will team up with a department and a community-based organization of their choosing. Again, the program's returning in 2027. There's a lot more information on the city's website. We are watching developments after a school shooting out in Oregon. More on that with our top stories at 7:30.
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0: 56 degrees in Boston at 7:30. And good evening. I'm Madison Rogers. Here's what's happening. We are watching for developments in Bend, Oregon, after a shooting at an elementary school. We now know authorities believe at least five people are dead, including multiple children. That's according to law enforcement sources. Here's ABC's Aaron Katursky.
20: And it was just before 1 p.m. Pacific time when police in Bend, Oregon, said they responded to a call of shots fired into a car outside Silver Rail Elementary School. But then many more calls came from inside the building. So it appears the shooter ended up inside the building, firing all along. We don't know who the shooter is or how he was taken down, but he was shot and killed and found dead inside the elementary school.
0: Again, authorities in Bend, Oregon believe at least five people are dead and there are multiple children among the victims. A Reading man accused of killing his mom has appeared in court today.
21: Ryan Hannafin pled not guilty and is being held without bail after being arraigned in Woburn District Court for first-degree murder, assault and battery with a dangerous weapon, and numerous firearms charges. He is accused of shooting his mom, Andrea, to death in their Reading home last week, then fleeing to Vermont. Her body was discovered by her husband when he arrived home from work, and it was revealed that Andrea told her husband earlier that day that her and Ryan had a fight over cats she was fostering. A friend later told investigators that Andrea was afraid of her son because he had access to numerous guns. Prosecutors also revealed Ryan communicated with a friend on Snapchat saying in one message, quote, "Blue Madre to pieces." He is due back in court November 10th. Brooke McCarthy, WBZ, Boston's News Radio.
0: A week after Defense Secretary Pete Hegseth announced plans to live stream an execution, the president's called it off today. Nidal Hassan, the former Army major behind a 2009 massacre at Fort Hood. He is still scheduled to die by firing squad on the 3rd of December. The plan to film it and broadcast it live to the public has been met with bipartisan backlash. Making the announcement on Truth Social, President Trump says it might have deterred terrorism, but that many good people would rather not watch him die. Nine former FBI agents are now suing the Trump administration, claiming they were unlawfully fired.
29: The nine agents who investigated President Donald Trump and his alleged mishandling of classified documents say they were all fired over the course of 2 days in February by FBI Director Kash Patel. The lawsuit alleged the firings were an act of political retribution to, quote, satisfy the president's personal vendetta. Each of the agents contend in the lawsuit that none volunteered to the assignment, which resulted in Trump being charged with unlawfully retaining classified records and allegedly obstructing the government's efforts to retrieve them. Trump denied wrongdoing, and the charges were later dismissed. Peter Harlamus, ABC News.
0: The holdout juror from the Lindsey Clancy trial goes on national TV. We'll have more on that on the way. Right now it's 7:33. Let's check the Subaru retailers of New England. All-wheel drive, traffic on the threes. And, well, not as bad as it was earlier, Dave.
1: Yeah, definitely some improvement, Madison, on the outbound side of the Mass Pike. It's looking pretty good now from Boston out to Weston. A bit busy by Newton Corner, but not bad. Inbound side, though, is slow. Alston to Fenway, and still a crawl from Somerville to the Zakim on 93 South. The inbound side of the Tobin has cleared up, but still gets slow when you get over in the downtown part of things, and delayed inside the Sumner and the Ted West leaving Logan Expressway. Slow in and out of the O'Neill. The northbound side is backed up by Furnacebrook Parkway, and a crash is being cleared down in Mansfield on 495 South, right at 95. We are seeing delays on both sides of 1A before Boardman Street and East Boston, especially that southbound side. And on the inbound side of Storrow Drive, a bit busy there by Mass Ave. And then both sides of Storrow Drive are slow in and out of Leverett Circle. The Leverett Connector north is okay, but that left lane is crawling on the southbound side as you head in to Leverett Circle. Dave Augustus, WBZ's Traffic on the Threes.
0: Building clouds tonight. We dip into the 40s and some rain arrives toward daybreak and continues into early tomorrow afternoon. We'll shake that off, and then a couple of showers and a thunderstorm are around late tomorrow into tomorrow night. The high for Friday is around 71. It's breezy out there. Then Saturday, it's windy and a lot chillier as early clouds give way to some sunshine. You can expect a high around 52 and real feels in the 40s. Then it's brisk with more sunshine for Sunday, not as chilly. The high's around 58. Right now, it's 48 in Abington, 51 in Holliston, 47 in Acton, 53 in Rockport, and 56 in Boston. A mostly clear evening sky at 7:35. Locking up items at stores appears to have reached new heights in Cambridge. WBZ's James Rojas is in Harvard Square with some peeved shoppers.
2: Nowadays at stores, it's not too uncommon to see some of the more valuable items or most stolen locked inside of a case with an employee needing to be summoned to open it. But here at the CBS in Harvard Square, frustrations are growing after individual sodas and energy drinks in fridges are now behind lock and key, a move made earlier this week. The whole thing is annoying for folks like Lexi from Somerville, who works at Harvard.
3: The tracks from the shopping experience, and I also really feel bad for the employees who clearly look stressed.
2: It's a foreign concept for these visitors from out of state.
4: So it's like, it's very odd. We don't have that where we're from.
2: CVS says it utilizes a variety of different measures to deter or prevent theft, and locking a product is a measure of last resort. In Harvard Square, James Rojas, WBZ, Boston's News Radio.
0: The holdout juror from the Lindsey Clancy trial just went on Fox News, giving his first interview since the mistrial, with a retrial still up in the air.
5: Did you have reasonable doubt?
18: No.
5: Your attorney said you have had a mountain of evidence. What was your evidence?
18: Well, definitely I had a lot of evidence to back up my claim.
0: Michael Desronville, the lone juror who wanted to convict Lindsey Clancy of murder, told Fox's Kaylee McEnany that he was struck by how methodical he thought she was in killing her children. Other jurors have said that he admitted to having reasonable doubts as to her criminal responsibility. The FBI and U.S. Postal Service are investigating suspicious letters mailed to congressional and election offices around the country.
22: Federal authorities say they're investigating the mailing of letters containing suspicious substances to congressional and election offices nationwide. Authorities are telling anyone who's received such a letter to treat it as potentially hazardous. The mailings come 3 weeks before the midterm elections, and they're reminiscent of a similar threat in 2023, in which several election offices received envelopes containing the opioid fentanyl. Earlier this week, election offices in Louisiana and Oklahoma were evacuated when they received mailed packages containing a powdery substance. And the Ohio Secretary of State says the Postal Service intercepted a package containing white powder intended for its office. Donna Warner, Washington.
0: We did reach out to the Secretary of the Commonwealth's office. No word on any suspicious letters in Massachusetts. The state Senate has approved legislation today that's meant to help protect firefighters with access to no-cost cancer screenings. The legislation would make sure all full-time firefighters get health insurance coverage for cancer screenings every 3 years while they're employed. According to the International Association of Firefighters, occupational cancer is the most common cause of line-of-duty deaths. Senate President Karen Spilka says firefighters put their health and safety on the line, and we owe them the support and care they deserve. 7:38. Let's check Bloomberg Business with Andrew O'Day.
6: In the just-finished quarter, the global smartphone market suffered its worst sales decline ever. That's according to tech industry tracker IDC, which says the higher cost of memory storage over the past year, led by demand from the AI industry, has hurt profitability across the smartphone business, forcing companies to raise prices and discard budget-focused models. Shipments fell 22% from last year. After a series of tough days, today was a snapback for Wall Street as traders chased bargain stocks. Dow rose 556, NASDAQ inched up 20, S&P up 25. Andrew O'Day, Bloomberg Business on WBZ, Boston's News Radio.
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8: After returning to practice yesterday, Patriots wide receiver A.J. Brown spoke to the media today for the first time since suffering a high ankle sprain over a month ago and said his status for Sunday is still up in the air.
9: I'm one step at a time. You know, right now I just want to practice and get through this practice because, again, it's steps for me as well as it is for them to see what they need to see on film. We got pads on today, and that's a step. And then the next day, that's a step. And then getting tackled is a whole nother step. So it's a process, and we're taking it one day at a time.
8: Brown added he knows he plays a game that comes with bumps and bruises.
9: Some stuff you just fight through, and you get through, and as you progress, you know, your body just build callus and, you know, get stronger as it goes. You know, eventually, when we get older, my ankle probably hurt a little bit. But right now, we just keep going.
8: Brian Antonelli, WBZ, Boston's News Radio.
10: At 7:43, Subaru retailers of New England, all-wheel drive, traffic on the threes with Dave Gustus.
11: Well, Madison, good news down in Mansfield. The crash has been cleared, 495 South down there before 95. Around downtown, it's still delayed heading in on 93 South from Somerville to the Zakum. The Tobin inbound loop ramp is tough. The Sumner and the Ted West are very busy, and very busy from Revere to East Boston on Route 1A before there. You're on the brakes on the expressway southbound from the O'Neill Tunnel to just after Mass Ave, then again by Savin Hill, but the northbound side is okay until you get up into the tunnel. It's slow before there, and some brake lights before Fenway on the inbound side of the Mass Pike, but the outbound side is cleared up, so that's looking much better. Storrow Drive, we're seeing delays in and out of Leverett Circle. A tough left lane ride down to Storrow on the inbound side of the Leverett Connector. Dave Augustus, WBZ's Traffic on the Threes.
10: In the four-day forecast, we have more clouds filling in tonight, and it's a low around 49. Rain arrives toward daybreak and sticks around until the early afternoon. It's going to be mostly cloudy and breezy out there. Then late tomorrow, a couple of showers and a thunderstorm around. That continues into tomorrow night. 71 for the high on Friday. Then as that rain moves out, it's going to get sharply cooler out there. Saturday, the high is just 52. It's windy and feeling like the 40s as early clouds give way to sunshine. More sunshine for another brisk day for Sunday. It's a high around 58.
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10: Good evening. I'm Madison Rogers. Here are the five things you need to know at 7:45. After an elementary school shooting in Bend, Oregon, authorities believe at least five people are dead, including children. A 22-year-old pleads not guilty to killing his mother in Reading last week. Ryan Hannafin remains held without bail. The chief of Stoughton Police testifies as an ex-officer is accused of killing Sandra Birchmore. FBI employees fired for their roles in the Trump classified documents case are now suing to get their jobs back. And a watchdog group is taking its concerns about Seabrook Nuclear Power Plant to the feds. WBZ's Kendall Buell has that.
12: Scientifically, it's called alkali silica reaction, or ASR. It's commonly referred to as concrete cancer, and Seabrook Nuclear Power Plant's afflicted with it. But to what extent, that remains unknown.
13: We do know roughly the size of some of the cracks, how many inches some of the walls are spalling out and deforming, but how that translates into loss of structural integrity, that's the question that needs to be answered through proper testing.
12: Sarah Abramson heads watchdog and educational organization C10. She says the plant's owner, NextEra Energy, has used insufficient methods to come to its conclusion that ASR does not affect the station's ability to withstand an extreme weather or seismic event. It's a conclusion not shared by four highly regarded studies. C10's written a letter to federal regulators asking that NextEra use commonly accepted best practices for its next tests and answer some crucial questions.
13: How badly is this concrete cancer impacting the cement, and how does that translate into a danger risk for us, the people who live near it?
12: Kendall Buell, WBZ, Boston's News Radio.
10: A brief partial truce between Ukraine and Russia has well and truly gone up in smoke. Ukraine now launching an attack on a Russian oil refinery, saying Moscow has continued to bombard their infrastructure, despite President Trump declaring both sides had agreed to an energy ceasefire. President Zelensky today says he feels betrayed by President Trump and that Ukraine's been denied the usual Western intelligence on incoming Russian strikes in recent days. Several states are now suing OpenAI, claiming their chatbot model violates consumer protection laws.
14: Eight states are suing the artificial intelligence giant OpenAI, saying the company's popular chatbot violated consumer protection laws by hurting children and deceiving adults. In a lawsuit filed Wednesday, Iowa says the company's chatbot model, ChatGPT, is giving dangerous medical advice, encouraging paranoia, and coaching people to hurt others or commit suicide. OpenAI says it has built-in safety protections into ChatGPT for children and that it would continue to do so. Other states suing are Arizona, Arkansas, Idaho, Kansas, Montana, Nebraska, and West Virginia. I'm Lisa Dwyer.
10: City and community leaders came together in Roxbury today as Boston sues the White House over $20 million in canceled grant money.
15: Roxbury should not have to keep waiting. Roxbury has been waiting.
16: The president and his administration have revoked federal grants to cities and neighborhoods like ours.
10: Congresswoman Ayanna Pressley and Mayor Michelle Wu accusing the Trump administration of a politically motivated attack. The administration last year canceled $20 million awarded to the city for improvements along Melnia Cass Boulevard, Malcolm X Boulevard, and Warren Street. DOT cited plans for EV chargers, saying that no longer aligns with department priorities. The department has said that it's reviewing the lawsuit. Stonehill College has found a novel way to draw attention to badly needed upgrades. WBZ's Kyle Schaffel cracks this one open.
17: Steve King with Stonehill College rattles off something that'll help fund a small school's new Division I athletics program.
18: They come in a four-pack, a buzzer-beater IPA, a Grand Slam pumpkin ale, Hat Trick Stout in the Hall of Fame Lager.
17: Beer. Stonehill has teamed up with Shoveltown Brewery, having them produce four specialty brews to raise money to build a new hockey and basketball stadium. This is the school's first year in D1 for all sports, but the hockey team still need to drive all the way to Bridgewater to practice.
18: To be able to recruit and compete at the level and really get to where we want to get to as a Division I program, that really needs to be upgraded.
17: The beer cans are covered in custom art and have a QR code to encourage donation. They need to raise 50 mil all told. Steve says they're now playing teams like Notre Dame and UConn, so the competition is fierce.
18: You know, a lot of schools we're competing with have had programs for 100 years.
17: Kyle Schaffel, WBZ, Boston News Radio.
10: Amid divisive midterm races in New Hampshire, a call along the campaign trail to keep it civil.
19: People can be passionate about politics, and according to this Granite Stater, sometimes too much so in public.
20: I don't want to get mixed in the middle of it. My views aren't their views, aren't their views.
19: Candidates in some hotly contested races are out meeting voters face-to-face. A favorite spot, local restaurants. The owner of the Lobster Boat restaurant in Merrimack posted a message on social media saying that they welcome politicians and candidates from all parties and all points of view, with a reminder to candidates and customers, quote, at the end of the day, we're not red or blue, we're your neighbors. This New Hampshire man agrees.
10: So you think it's necessary to remind people?
21: It is.
10: So if someone has a different view, how do you handle
21: 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I'll listen to their view, and I'll just drop it after that.
19: In Manchester, Sherry Small, WBZ Boston's News Radio.
10: The latest celebrities to hit Manhattan have feathers.
22: While barn owls can be found across most of the U.S., this is the first known family of barn owls that's made its nest in Manhattan.
23: New York City Bird Alliance Executive Director Jessica Wilson.
22: But just last week, residents here on the Upper West Side noticed that two barn owls were returning to the same spot right outside their window, and birders quickly put it together that there was a nest on a water tower here on the Upper West Side.
23: Although bird watcher Adam Fasciello does have a word of caution.
24: We all know that rats get poisoned, and if an owl eats a poisoned rat, it's not gonna bode well.
23: For now, New York City resident Val Coleman says,
25: New Yorkers love a good human or animal interest story.
23: I'm Lisa Dwyer.
10: It's 7:51.
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10: It is 7:53. Back to your drive. The Subaru Retailers of New England, all-wheel drive, traffic on the threes. And where do we start, Dave?
0: Let's start heading into downtown on 93 South Madison. Still slow as you head before the lower deck to the Zakim and into the O'Neill Tunnel. And on the expressway south, you're slow out of the O'Neill Tunnel just after Mass Ave. Then again, slow by Savin Hill. But the northbound side is looking good from Braintree to Boston. Busy leaving Logan inside the Sumner and the Ted Tunnel west. The Tobin inbound loop ramp is delayed and delayed on both sides of Route 1A before Boardman Street and East Boston. There was a report of a crash on the Pike inbound by Comm Ave in the BU area. It looks like they may have quickly cleared that away. 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Dave Augustus, WBZ's Traffic on the Threes.
10: AccuWeather's Brian Thompson has the four-day forecast.
1: Clouds will be on the increase as we head through tonight. A low of 49. We'll see rain arriving.

0: in Dedham, 44 in Marshfield, and 56 in Boston. It's mostly clear at 7:55. Al Pacino will get a Lifetime Achievement Award from the Screen Actors Guild. That's the announcement from SAG-AFTRA today. The 86-year-old actor is known for movies like Dog Day Afternoon and The Godfather Trilogy. He's the 62nd actor to receive the honor, and it also recognizes his humanitarian work. Pacino, expressing gratitude, says the work and his fellow actors have been among the greatest joys of his life. He'll get the trophy at the next SAG-AFTRA Awards in February. You might need some help deciding which Beatle to see first.
1: According to The Hollywood Reporter, Sony Pictures and director Sam Mendes are thinking about releasing all four of their Beatles biopics on the same day. Also, instead of releasing each film's box office numbers individually, the studio is considering lumping the returns of all four movies together. Another idea being considered is offering a four-pack of tickets to encourage viewers to see all four movies in theaters instead of waiting on any to hit streaming. And if all four films do release on the same day, there will be no particular order to watch them. Brian Antonelli, WBZ, Boston's News Radio.
0: Recall for certain Hyundai models to tell you about.
2: Hyundai is aware of two fires linked to a flaw in the seat motor. When the driver hits the switch, it stays on. The motor overheats, and in time, there's a risk of fire. Until they can arrange a fix for these 2015 and 2016 Genesis models and 2017 through 2020 Genesis G80s, drivers are being advised to park outside, away from other vehicles or structures. Expect to receive a recall notice within 2 months. Wayne Cabot, ABC News.
0: Mortgage rates have stayed put.
3: Mortgage buyer Freddie Mac says the average rate on a 30-year mortgage held steady this week at 7.4%. This snaps a seven-week upward march in the average rate, which remains at its highest level in nearly 3 years. As recently as this February, the rate averaged just under 6%. The rise in mortgage rates since reflects a heightened bond market volatility as surging oil prices due to the war with Iran fuel expectations of higher inflation, a key factor that influences mortgage rates. Elevated mortgage rates have been weighing on U.S. home sales this year. I'm Alex Vega.
0: It is 7:57. Our top stories are coming up.
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